0: involved. She was a very stubborn child, though. When she was 5, she decided she wanted to call her vagina her front butt. And her pediatrician was incensed with me. How can you not teach her the proper names of her body parts? And I said, look, lady, she's got her whole life to find out it's called a vagina. She's not going to be 27, like, fuck me in the front butt. I have a 12-year-old daughter, too. She got into my YouTube the other day, and she said, Mom, you tell abortion jokes. And I said, that's right. I'm an adult, and that's part of my job. And she said, fine, because I'm a kid. Can I tell pedophile jokes? I said, tell me the joke. Let's see how funny it is. When the 12-year-old got her first period, I was at work, and my teenager launched into action. She ran to the store. She got her carton of ice cream, 2 pounds of chocolate, and some Midol. And I was like, I'm so proud of you. Don't you think something was missing from this shopping list? I mean, I appreciate that you're worried about her cravings, but she's had her period for 10 minutes now. I think we need to arm her with some defensive equipment before we kick her into combat. I mean, we all support the troops. We're all just hoping for an honorable discharge. The 12-year-old, though, she took out a Tinder account on her friend's phone because she thought it was funny. And I said, let me see the profile. First of all, the profile picture was Keira Knightley. I was like, do you know who this is? And she said, she's pretty. So my 12-year-old was catfishing people on Tinder as Keira Knightley under the alias Sheila. And I said, why Sheila? And she goes, it sounded more adult. Here's what the profile said. This girly pop slay. No sips, no sad boys, bet. I said, I don't think that's how adults talk. I don't know. I've never been on a dating app. My husband and I started dating. He left me messages on my answering machine. Do you know how hard it is to get a dick pic off an answering machine? I did have this one thought the other day, like, what would be a 90s equivalent of an unsolicited dick pic? It would just be a guy with a bunch of Polaroids of his dick, and he's like, look at this! Look at this! Look at this! Applause break, oh my. Do you ever take a shit so big your next thought is, I should weigh myself? All right, I'm going to get out on this one. My baby sister, Tony, was born 4 months premature, and she was born with half a heart and one lung, and she had to live in an incubator for the first year of her life, and they said she wouldn't live past the age of 5. But she's 37 now, and she's a mom and a lawyer. So every year on her birthday, I call her up and I say, you're supposed to be dead. You guys, I'm Angie McMahon. You've been a ton of fun.
1: I love her. That's Angie McMahon. Isn't she sweet, everybody? Yeah.
2: I'm just zoning in on you guys right now. What, are you guys together, hopefully? Yeah. Otherwise, your hand's in a really weird spot. Are you guys dating, married? What? She's like, we're dating. We'll see how things go. How long have you guys been dating?
3: Almost 5 years.
2: Almost? Did you guys say the same thing?
3: What? Yeah.
2: Okay, 5 years. How did you guys meet?
3: Tinder.
2: Yeah, I'm old, man. I met my wife in a bar, like an American. but you guys met on Tinder? Who met who? Who reached out to who? I act like I don't even know how the app works. I just know that's how people fuck. I mean, meet. He reached out to you. What did you say? What did he say that was like, there it is?
4: We knew each other before.
2: So you didn't even need Tinder. You could have just met, but you decided to do that. Lazy, really. I'm sorry. So you met on, what did you say? Like, what did, why are you together for 5 years? That's what I want to know.
3: Hey? How are you? What's going on?
2: I mean, I'd do you right from that, right? What is your name, sir?
3: Joe,
2: and what is your name?
4: Melanie.
2: Joe and Melanie. Do you guys have any plans to get married? I mean, it's been 5 years. What's going on? We're doing life. That means you guys don't have jobs? Or what? No, I'm just kidding. I just tell jokes. That's fine. What do you do for a living?
3: I'm a painter.
2: You're a painter.
3: Yeah.
2: Okay. is it Joel?
3: Joe.
2: And you were
4: Melanie.
2: Melanie, do you have a job?
4: Yeah, I'm a housekeeper.
2: I was gonna say outside the home or you're a housekeeper. Okay. Where do you guys live?
4: Munster.
2: I'm gonna stop by. I just want to know. Munster, Indiana.
4: Yeah.
2: What the fuck are you doing here?
4: Yeah.
2: Oh, okay. Well, yeah. Certainly wasn't for me. I get that. I get that. I love Indiana, right? It's the biggest city is Chicago. it's great. So you guys just together. You guys just, you know, if it's too much, just doesn't matter. I'm gonna keep talking. Do you guys have kids?
3: Not together.
4: We have separate kids before
2: yeah.
4: we met.
2: You just keep them as far apart from each other as you can. I get it. No, that's fine. That's fine. You, how old are your kids?
4: 15.
2: Exactly. Each of them are 15?
3: I got a 19-year-old.
2: You realize she's doing all of the work right now, Joe.
3: But she's got a 15-year-old.
2: 15-year-old and you have a 19-year-old?
3: And a 15-year-old.
2: And a 15-year-old. Cool. Cool. I've got kids.
3: How old are they?
2: It's none of your fucking business, Joe. the jokes are going this way, pal. I don't know. You bought a ticket, right? You know how theater works, right? You do that shit in Hamilton? Hey, Lin-Manuel, where's your wife? Well, you guys, this is funny. You're not going to believe this, but Joe and Melanie, I knew you were coming, even though we just met. And I actually wrote a song for you guys.
3: Right.
2: I totally did. I totally did. I'm going to play it for you guys. You okay if I play a song right now?
5: Yeah. Appreciates the call.

to a comedy show. They said that the headliner was Al Snow, but the guy at the top of the show was a dickhead from the very get-go. Then Melanie fell in love.

0: Because we're progressive. We've got kids that we keep separated. Because if we're being honest, we don't like each other enough to keep them in our lives. But Joe and Melanie, they love each other so much. They just really wish we weren't spending all this attention on them tonight. Oh, love seems so hollow. Joe, just tonight, is really wishing Melanie will spend time with him. Spend time with him. But we're living in sin, not getting married with our kids. And when I said getting married with our kids, I didn't mean it in a gross way, because that would be inappropriate. But after all, they're from Indiana.
1: Does anybody know my mom's Wi-Fi password? Because she does not. And Christmas was hell. My parents are divorced, which is obvious. And when I was home at Christmas, my mom tried to give me her old wedding ring, the one that my dad gave her. And I was just like, this is haunted. What am I going to do with this haunted, haunted ring? You know, I don't know if I'm going to get married. Who's to know, you know? My husband could be here tonight. I don't know if it's you or... The only thing I know, like, for sure is that if I do get married, I'll be using, like, my own hair as my wedding veil, you know? So I'll just, like, come down the aisle like this, real slow. No bouquet, probably just the mic. And I'll get down there, and my dad will just be like, what the fuck? This is my fault. And it is. Yeah. And then he's going to have to figure out how he's going to get it off my face tastefully. Yeah. In front of everybody. I'll just be ready for the crowd, you know, just like... I made a predator face for anybody listening. And then I'll probably get left at the altar, which was the plan the whole time. I'm going to scoop up all the gifts and head to your house.
2: 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I found them when they first started, when he was sitting in the backyard with a CB.
3: I'm a bad person. I cheat a lot on women. I can't help it. I just ended a relationship today. Not mine. Don't worry about that. I never thought the guy would walk in on us. He's in a fucking wheelchair. Like, I thought I was a sure bet, you know? But he did. And she caught me red-handed. I didn't know she was menstruating, but it was... Yeah. I have been cheating a lot, though. You get caught cheating, it's weird. You try and explain yourself, and you really can't. Like, there's nothing you can say. I was like, got caught cheating on this girl. She's like, how could you do this to us? I was like, I have the same problem that Tiger Woods had. She's like, you have sex addiction? I was like, no, I have a huge black cock. I get laid so much. I was sleeping with this blind girl for a while. That was great. It worked for my looks, you know, but, like, everything else, it just kind of, like, got in the way. She was like, you have the biggest penis I've ever felt. I was like, quit pulling my leg. It's horrible. Horrible. I went out with this girl. I didn't... I didn't know that. I'm not good with flirting, you know. I was out with this chick, and we're flirting, and she did the thing where you guys tie the cherry with pull the cherry out of your mouth, and it comes in a knot or whatever, and that's supposed to mean you're a good kisser if you do that with a cherry. She ordered like a Dirty Shirley, and then did that in front of me at dinner, and I was hot, you know. And I don't know what that I'm supposed to do now. Like, I don't know how to flirt back. And, like, needless to say, she ended up going down on me that night. And I really wasn't expecting this, but I got a vasectomy, which was really cool. This girl was a hoe, though. God, she was a hoe. You know how some people have, like, a little back book? This girl had a big black binder, all right? It was 30 names on there, not one of them female. Do you know how disappointing that is to read that? And some of them, you could tell she was young. They had, like, nicknames, like Daddy and Uncle. That was uncomfortable to get through. I've been sexting lately. I like sexting. I think we can all thank Stephen Hawking for creating that. I don't know who else is behind it, but it's very weird. Sexting's great. I like that we've developed this term for it, you know, just sexting. It's quick, it's easy, because, like, if you were to call it, like, words with friends with benefits, it would get really long to start to call it that. I like doing it, though. It's fun. I mean, everybody gets off to it. It's weird, you know? I was sending this girl. This girl asked me to send her a picture of my dick, though. And so I was like, okay, whatever. And then I don't know if anybody else has had this happen to him, but I take the picture, and then I go to send it on my phone, and it said, photo too large, compressing. So I got a new phone. Very quickly. They say that 16-year-olds are sexting now, 15-year-olds, maybe 13-year-olds, 12-year-olds are sexting, and we're supposed to think this is bad. Don't get me wrong. I mean, maybe it's not the best thing for them to be doing, but you know what they're not doing? Having real sex. Like, that'd be a hell of an app, wouldn't it? If you could literally send that through your phone and be like, hang on, man, I got to send you something. Ooh, that... I lasted longer than usual. Like, everybody be worried about the size of their phone. You know, you wouldn't see these small phones anymore. Everybody be walking around with that big Zach Morris phone. My phone is huge, man. Like, that's why Asians wear that little Bluetooth.
4: Sucks, man. Sucks. I have siblings who are very, very successful. And my mom just knew this at a young age. I was going to be a real problem. She had to get a hold of me. You know what I mean? Get a hold of me. I was distracted. I want to talk to these microphones and do all this different stuff. And she had to get a hold of me, steer me right, get me on the right train, you know, get me the right spot, which is her favorite place. That's the Kohl's department store at Chicago Ridge. Okay, now if you don't know, that's the number one place for a mom to bring her child who's 13 years old to tell them about the parts of their body that the mom just doesn't like at all. Just does not a fan of it. I'm watching the MTV. The MTV, you seen this? The MTV back in the 90s when they tried, you know? And Gwen Stefani, are we aware of Gwen Stefani? Anyone, fam? So Gwen Stefani's on stage. You may know her from the group, No Doubt. And she's singing that song, "Don't Speak, I Know, Just Watch Us." And I knew exactly what she was saying. Girls stopped being icky to a 12-year-old Kevin that moment. I liked girls. I didn't know what making out was, but I knew when I got to do it, I would do it with multi-platinum pop rock singer Gwen Stefani. She's gonna come with me to the winter formal. And I get plucked from this precious moment of watching that beautiful songstress on the TV right there. And I get dragged to the Kohl's department store because you're going back to school and you're trying on pants. And I'm gonna tell you, while you try on those pants, it looks like someone had a fun summer. That's what it looks like. That's what it looks like. You got a fat ass! You got a fat satchel ass! You're only like those changing stations. Just imagine this is the aisle of the changing station, okay? And imagine all of you are just an individualized, you know, little cubbies trying on Dockers, all right? And I'm in one, pressing my face against a mirror, trying to get to the other side of the mirror, as my mom yells about how, "I didn't give you that fat satchel ass! Where did you get that?" That's not from my side of the family. Where did you get that? I gave you your soccer legs and your baby blue eyes. Now get out here. And I'm just trying to get through the other side of the mirror saying, don't speak. And I come out and right down the aisle. She's right there, just ready to bang the gavel with Judge Judy, just looking me up and down, you know what I mean? And behind my mother are two, like, a year ahead of me in school, Gwen Stefani's, white tank top, the plaid pants, the ones that had aroused me earlier that afternoon. And they're behind my mother laughing as my mother just chastises me up and down, trying to just get me a nice pair of pants, you know? You know, just really abusing the fine people at the Dockers company, you know? And she's laying in and she goes, "Oh, turn around, walk at him, break him in, break him in. How do they fit in the crotch?" And I can see the girls behind them walk away. That's it. That's the rest of my life. That's gone now. You know what I mean? How do they fit in the crotch? You gotta break them in. If you don't break them in, you're gonna get a UTI. You are gonna get a UTI. You're gonna chafe and get a urinary tract infection. Break in those pants. I make your father do it at the men's big and tall. Break them in. Fast forward 4 years later, I'm with a sweet gal, Mother Macaulay High School, Southside. How you doing? Mighty Max. Okay, I had a great time. I was charming. I was a gentleman, all right? I was a nice man. I had a sweaty palm when I was 16, and I would do that. I would do all the weird things. You're just trying to be a nice guy. And we go back to the car, and I have that wonderful first kiss with a gal, and it's great, and it's wonderful. And on the radio in the car is playing on the radio, Smashing Pumpkins, "Tonight, Tonight, Tonight, Tonight. Maybe Kevin gets to second base tonight." Ooh, an erected nipple, a nipple. I have erected consensually with my charm. But before that can happen, the song that doesn't play is "Titty Tonight." No, it's not Smashing Pumpkins, it's "How does it feel in the crotch, Kevin? If you touch her, you will go straight down and get it." So, do this now. Yeah. That's good. That's good. All right. All right. Don't worry. There's more. Here's the thing. I know I'm a fuck up. I know. Any other fuck ups here? Any other fuck up? I like that I know everyone who, like, went to community college sat in one area. You know what I mean? Yeah.
5: You guys. So I've been doing stand-up for 7 years. This year is the 7 year anniversary of my stand-up career. I started when I was 16 years old. And to give you an idea, when I was 16 years old, I was about 10 sizes larger than I am now, in pants. I had braces, had short hair, and so one thing that I've noticed about stand-up is that the longer you do it, the more hate mail you get about it. And so I wanted to end you guys on this hate mail that I received. I got this letter regarding a video that I had done of the very first stand-up show I'd ever performed. So there's, like, this doesn't work. So there's, like, this video on YouTube. I didn't even post it. But when I was 16 years old, I'm doing stand-up routine, and it's the worst. Like, I could have told you it's the worst video ever you've ever seen. But instead, there was a guy who was so offended by this video that he decided to reach out to me about it. And so I wanted to read to you guys the letter that I got and the things we have to deal with as stand-up comedians. First of all, though, excuse me, I just spit all over this guy. We're both redheads, it's fine. And I don't have chlamydia anymore. So, one thing you should know about me is that I went to college. I was number 8 in the nation for IPDA professional debate, which basically means I get to go to college for free because I'm very good at doing very thorough research very fast. So that's something you should know about me. But first, I want to read you this letter. I changed the gentleman's name to Lance. And here we go. So it says, "Hi, Sydney. My name is Lance. You don't know me, but I know you. Unfortunately. I was perusing stand-up comedy videos on YouTube when I came across a video you posted in 2008. In the description, it was noted that the video was taken at your very first stand-up comedy show ever. And I have to tell you, Sydney, not impressed. What is with your performance? And in a sweatshirt? Unprofessional. Not to mention the distracting array of orthodontia. But now on to the jokes. My morals and ethics regarding honesty gave me no choice but to find you. I saw on your website that you're still doing stand-up comedy. Yikes! Really? Who pays you? No, seriously, who's the person who pays you? I need to speak to them. Also, I saw that you used to teach improv. At least the children think you're funny. But if it were my kid, asterisk, shakes head, asterisk.
6: No way.
5: But from the looks of things, you've dropped a few pounds, ditched the braces, and colored your hair. At least now you have something going for you. All you need is a new career. Bad choices, Sydney. Bad choices. So when I got this, I reacted the way that you imagine someone would react, you know, an array of emotions. I was sad, I was hurt, I was angry, I was confused, I was frustrated, but I wanted to wait before I responded. Like, have you ever had a fight with someone and then, like, 3 hours later come up with the best response and you're like, oh, if only I could rewind time and just say. So I waited about 3 days. I think I got that on, like, a Tuesday or a Wednesday, and I responded, which I have with me. And here's my response. Hi, Lance. I'm sorry you didn't like my video. I guess we can't all be perfect performers during our first show ever. I see you did your homework on me. Very impressive, Lance. Very impressive. I applaud you. And it is because of this that I decided to do some homework on you myself. And I have to tell you, Lance, not impressed. Let's begin with your MySpace. Highlights, Lance. Highlights.
6: Really?
5: I mean, we all know those went out with NSYNC and Backstreet Boys, which would be totally understandable. That's why I'm so confused as to why your page is set to Nickelback. Moving on, I'm sorry for your divorce. I saw the paperwork. Irreconcilable differences, Lance? Bummer. No worries, though. Your lawyer didn't breach any confidentiality agreements or anything. Your ex-wife posted it on her Instagram along with an emoji that's laughing so hard it's crying. Also, while I was making that terrible, horrible video in 2008, do you know what you were doing, Lance? You were getting a DUI and a possessions charge in the same night. Bad choices, Lance. Bad choices. Luckily for me, my bad choices won't affect what boxes I have to check on future job applications. Thank you for your feedback, and good luck in your custody hearing. P.S. Imaginable has two eyes. I hope your Groupon tattoo wasn't too expensive. Cheers, Sydney Davis.
7: Holy... Holy crap, Kansas City, we sold this place out. Thank you.
3: Thank you so much. Thank you so much.
7: Oh, my gosh. I cannot thank you enough. My heart is so full tonight.

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1: I'm just glad it's full, man. Glad people came. I was worried I was going to have to Photoshop people in, like Trump's inauguration pictures and shit. Fuck. It's funny. I don't understand Trump supporters. I want to, though. I think understanding everyone's important. Like, I think dialogue's important in our society. So I'm like, I need to talk to some Trump supporters. So I need to go to the source. So I went to a bowling alley, and I talked with some white people. That's where they all hang out. That's where they all hang out. Yeah. It makes sense, because like, where can we go to play a sport that has the least threat of any minority competition? Bowling. Just go bowling. It's that or darts, and they're in the same fucking spot. And even with the Brunswick said the same thing. They all said the same thing. They said, we like Trump because he's relatable. He's just like me. I was like, relatable? I don't know if that's the number one trait we should look for in our president. He's the president. Shouldn't he be better than you? It's not about you guys, but what I did today was jerk off 2.5 times to come here. You're the first people I've spoken to all day. No president should share any cylinders to me whatsoever. And yes, you did hear I said 2.5. I didn't even have the willpower to finish a task that benefited me exclusively. That's like the number one trait a president needs to have. That's like the number one. That's the number one thing, man.
2: Fat chick leg look like gyro meat with a heel at the bottom of it. Oh, fuck y'all, that is funnier than that. Next time you see gyro meat on a spinning spool, put a heel at the bottom of that. It's a fat chick leg, nigga. Look at all the skinny girls comforting their fat friends, girl. He ain't talking about you. Fuck him, he ain't talking about you. And I know some of you big girls gonna be mad at me and talk about me in the car on the ride home. Why you love for what the nigga say? It's all good, baby, baby. Skinny girls love that joke. Y'all go to work the next day and fuck with your fat coworker in their cubicle. Why you keep making that noise? I just got something stuck in my throat, girl. Baby, baby. Some of y'all with me, some of y'all trying to be polite. When you drive home tonight, it's gonna be you and your friend in the car. Both of y'all gonna be making all them noise. So, as soon as the driver hit a red light, be, ugh. Baby, baby. That's when the passenger join in. Make that noise. You know what's great about that joke? That is such an inside joke. No one outside this show tonight will know what the fuck that noise means. Which means you could use that anywhere. You'd be in a grocery store and see a fat bitch in a cookie aisle buying one too many packages and, ugh. Was you talking to me? Go on, get the Oreo double stuff, girl. Baby, baby. And I gotta give fat black women a round of applause. Yeah, because a fat black bitch will stick her ass into anything tight and be confident as a motherfucker. You ever seen a fat black bitch butt naked? Oh my God. She got the same body as a baked potato. That shit. Next time you're in a restaurant, eat a baked potato, put your fork in the bottom of that motherfucker and hold it up. And when a fat black bitch walk in, follow her. Mm-hmm. Mm-hmm. Some of y'all want to laugh, but you're like, I'm sitting next to this bitch. Why he say baked potato? She probably used sour cream for lotion, baby, baby. I know, I know, I know.
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4: I'm a big fan of Black History Month. But here's my thing with Black History Month. I think because I celebrate all year long Black History Month. Love it. Celebrate all year long. But I think what we need, Black people, we need one day. We need that one day like St. Patrick's Day. That one day where we can live up to our stereotype too. That's how I see it. St. Patrick's Day, Irish people go out and they get fucked up on St. Patrick's Day, don't they? They're like, oh, Irish people, yeah, we drink. On St. Patrick's Day, we really getting drunk. We getting tough. Everybody is Irish on St. Patrick's Day. You go down to the parade, people are getting drunk and jumping on floats and shit. You see Mexican dudes down there. And it's like, damn, Juan, I didn't know you were Irish. And he's like, see, everybody is Irish on St. Patrick's Day. I want that one day for Black people too. That one day. You go to McDonald's on St. Patrick's Day. Oh, we got the Shamrock Shake because it's St. Patrick's Day. You go to a bar, corned beef and cabbage. Why? It's St. Patrick's Day. Women are running around with the Kiss Me, I'm Irish t-shirts. Why? Because it's St. Patrick's Day. I want that one day for Black people too. That one day where we can just go nuts. You go to McDonald's and it's like, no, no, no, no, no. We don't have a Shamrock Shake. It's Black People Day. We got super sweet Kool-Aid. That's right. On Black People Day. Oh, drink up. What, you want some more sugar in there? I know you got diabetes. Drink on up. That's right. You go to a bar, corned beef and cabbage. No, fuck that. It's Black People Day. We got fried chicken and greens, though, on Black People Day. Kiss me, I'm Irish t-shirts. No, throw me some chapstick. I got big lips. That's how I wanted to go down on Black People Day. We be doing that shit. We be doing it. Look, I know white people, it have to be a day off for everybody. Because I know y'all be at work on Black People Day, sitting in your cubicles all scared and shit, like, it's Black People Day. Don't feel safe with all my shit at home on Black People Day. It'd be a national day off where we can all go out and have a good time and live it up and do it big. That's how it's gonna go down.
5: There are such bullies, though, man. It pisses me off. They do all this shit. They'll do shit where they're trying to cover their own ass, but they'll sell it to you as a service. Perfect example. Fraud protection. That's a great service. 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Oh, what does it do? It's great. It randomly deactivates your credit card for no fucking reason. Has it ever actually prevented fraud? Well, no, but it does inconvenience many of our customers. Fraud, but it doesn't protect against the fraud. You know what it'll do from time to time? If the moon is just right. Is it will let you know precisely what your financial institution thinks about you based on your purchase history. So here's a quick example. I recently had the fraud protection kick in and declined my credit card at the health food store. Sweet. So that means there's some dude down at headquarters just going, whoa, whoa, whoa, whoa, whoa, whoa, whoa. $14.50 at Karma Connection Produce? That ain't our fatty. Shut it down. Oh, dude. I don't know if you know what that feels like, standing in line with a bundle of kale under your arm, trying to make a positive change, only to discover that your bank thinks it's more likely your credit card's been stolen by a berserk macrobiotic health nut. He's on a reckless leafy green spending binge, this guy. That's more likely than maybe Mike's gonna eat a salad tonight. Good to know. Good to know.
6: I like to drink, but I only like to drink with people that can hold their liquor. I was out with this girl, I bought some drinks. We go back to my hotel room. She starts throwing up the drinks that I bought all over my hotel room. It was very upset. It was like she was throwing up my money on my money. Very upset on so many levels. Really not that many levels. People overuse that. It was messed up on so many levels, man. Oh, for real? Why don't you name the levels? Well, level 3, metaphysical, eye level. Shut up, man. You being dramatic right now. I was at this music festival, was walking up the stairs to my hotel. There was this man walking down the stairs. This man started throwing up down the stairs. Luckily, the vomit missed me.
7: I don't know what I would have done if it hit me. Are you supposed to fight somebody if they throw up on you? Hey, man, control your body! Control your insides!
6: My stage punching is horrible.
7: Like, do you tax that person? Give me $40 on your left shoe. That's the vomit tax. You suck. Drink some water and go to bed. But what really upset me is this man was 40 years old at least. And if you're 40, I don't think you should be throwing up from alcohol anymore. You should know your limits, man. You have a family and a mortgage. You hit this throwing up from vodka, you should be ashamed of yourself. So I'm 28. I haven't thrown up from alcohol in 7 years because whenever I feel the urge to throw up, I'm able to channel that energy out into Hadouken, because I'm a goddamn warrior. I'm an urban warrior. And I mean urban, I mean I live in a city, not urban, I mean black, how white people use it. I was at this bar in Minnesota. I saw a bunch of people. They were drinking, and they had the same T-shirt. They were having a pub crawl for cancer. So they were drinking all day to raise money for cancer. So basically getting one disease while fighting another. Next month, they're having a cocaine snort off to raise money for leukemia. All right, let's raise this money for leukemia, man, yeah? Ah! Yeah, leukemia! One more life of leukemia! Ah, you will not take my brother! I don't believe in cancer walks. Well, I believe in them because they exist, but I'd rather just give money straight up and save my Saturday afternoon. I can make my own T-shirt. That's not an incentive. Plus, I don't think cancer responds to how far people walk. I don't think cancer's sitting at home. What? How many people walk? How far? How many people walk? How far wearing the same shirt? That's crazy. I'm out of here. Remission. Give money. Whenever people going through a struggle in life, they get really cliche. They say stuff like, I'm taking it one day at a time. Just taking it one day at a time. You know who else is? Everybody, because that's how time works. That's the only way you can take time. What were you doing it a week at a time before? Who are you? Who taught you how to do that? Please teach me how to do that. I want to get through this quicker too. I don't like when people say, I'll pray for you. I'm going to pray for you. Praying for you. You're going to pray for me? So you're going to sit at home and do nothing? That's what your prayers are. You doing nothing while I struggle with a situation. Don't pray for me. Make me a sandwich or something. Because I'm very upset right now and I can't make my own sandwiches. So that'd be cool. If you made me a sandwich instead of praying, it was just kind of lazy. Take action. Well, we'll keep you in our thoughts. With the other bullshit in your head? Nah. Keep me out of your thoughts. Because I hear some of the stuff you talk about. And that's close to what you're thinking about. I don't want to be around that at all. So keep me and my family out of your thoughts unless you're thinking about making us sandwiches. I was at the front desk of a hotel and the front desk lady is screaming, oh, Jesus! Jesus! Oh, Jesus! I said, what's wrong? She said, my back has just been killing me for months. I said, you should try Vicodin. She said, no, I'm trying Jesus. I said, nah, you should try Vicodin. And she said, you should try Jesus. I said, nah, my back is great. You should try half Jesus, half Vicodin. Just to get that out your back, maybe real Vicodin and placebo Jesus for your back. I don't go to church. Sometimes people be Holy Ghost and I can't get with that. People, I think the Holy Ghost is just a reason for people to dance like an asshole sober. Oh shit, I love. Are you for real? Oh shit, look at me, I love Jesus. I'm sweating. I'm sweating so much for the Lord. Why are you goofing off like that? I still think you're a good person if you sit down. I think the Holy Ghost is fake because you people only get it in church when they're dancing around other people that's Holy Ghosting. I'm surprised a rapper hasn't took that and made it into a dance already. Do the Holy Ghost, do the Holy Ghost. Do the Holy Ghost, do the Holy Ghost. Yeah, I did this shit on camera. No rappers can steal it from me. Do the Holy Ghost, do the Holy Ghost. I think the Holy Ghost is fake. Nobody ever gets the Holy Ghost anywhere else. Nobody ever catches the Holy Ghost in Arby's. Like, what? 5 for 5?
8: Hey, what's up, Chicago? This is Godfrey. You're listening to Steve, Tui, and Tony Carr on Chicago's comedy scene.

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1: I learned last year also that I'm a bad Catholic. I only knew when it was Lent because they were really pushing the Filet-O-Fish sandwich at McDonald's. Because that's the only time of year they advertise the Filet-O-Fish because Catholics believe if they eat meat on Fridays during Lent, they will die and go straight to hell. And the next worst punishment to hell is discount fish from McDonald's. Yeah. Now, there's things I never understood about Catholicism, like Good Friday is this holiday that commemorates the day that Jesus died on the cross. So Catholics recognize this monumental occasion with a half day off work. Dead Lord and Savior, kind of a strange occasion to start the weekend a little early, if you ask me. But it's true, come 1:30 on Good Friday, Catholics are like, well, forget it, Jesus is dead. But he'll be back by Sunday. So we've only got a couple of days unsupervised, we'd better get to it. Anybody want to go dancing, maybe covet thy neighbor's wife? What do you say? Huh? What do you say we really cut loose, wear some mixed cotton fabrics, maybe vote for a woman? Who cares, right? God's not watching. Clearly I'm not religious anymore. I don't go to church every week, but I did recently go to SoulCycle for the first time. Yeah. For anyone who's not familiar, SoulCycle is a spin aerobics class that's pretty much like Catholicism on wheels. It's a bunch of white people in a candlelit room inflicting suffering upon themselves. That's a Catholic church, is what that is.
2: Yeah. Trying to make a dollar out of 59 cents. But the holiday season, if it wasn't for the Columbia House Record and Tape Club and a false name and address, I wouldn't finish my Christmas shopping every year. Don't ever want to shop at that scratch and dent outlet mall. Oop, the checks are coming out. Holy shit, now we're going to see some asshole slam shut. Woo, that ain't that funny. You better start shitting some four. You ever been to the outlet mall, scratch and dent? Shit they should have burned 10 years ago till the two words were slightly irregular. Nothing is slightly irregular. It's shit. That's what it is. Frying pan, handle on the inside, shit. Three-piece bikini, purple, size 52, shit. Unless you're from Wisconsin, then it's snug. Try to sell me a computer with a stutter. You've got mail. 20 bucks off? Okay, wrap it up. A cell phone with a rotary dial? No. Jeans, $4, slightly irregular. How could they screw up pants? They did. I'm trying them on. What could the slight irregularity possibly be? How about the pocket over the crotch? How about that? Yeah, it could be that. Maybe that third leg shooting out of the ass. Walk around like a snuffleupagus or something.
3: Let me ask. We obviously have a bachelorette party here. It's ladies' night out. That's one thing my wife misses. We have anybody? How many ladies in here? Women, by round of applause, who likes it when it's ladies' night out, when you leave the twig and berries behind for the night? Who likes ladies' night out? Yeah. Very enthusiastic right there. The two women just, yay! The two guys are like, fuck. You're not getting laid tonight, the way that response happened. Yeah, my wife, as we're married, and she misses it being single. She said ladies' night out was so much fun. She said, you know, I like it when it's just women. You know, now we go out as couples, and, you know, it's just so much different because women protect other women. When it's all women out, you know, like one can, if like one girl here gets a little too drunk, like here with the long hair, she'll say, oh, come hold my hair. I'm going to be sick. Come hold my hair. One of her friends will away to the bathroom with her to hold her hair. Yeah. You don't see guys doing that when a group of guys go out? No. One guy can't hold his booze, goes to the bathroom. Nobody goes in after him to give shoulder rubs and moral support. Now, who's a big boy? Yes, you are. I mean, maybe we'll go in to, like, draw dicks on his face and take pictures of him. Here. My wife said ladies' night out was important when she was single Because women protect other women. Women protect other women when you're sick.

0: single. 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One gets too drunk, strays from the herd, starts talking to the ugly guy at the bar. Well, you know, it's been a while for me. I'm getting a little cobwebby, but you know, you'll take care of that, won't you? Blow the dust off. 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No, their ears perk, their tails go up like an alarmed deer. They throw on the Captain Cockblocker superhero cape. Fly across the floor. We're going to take you home. We're going to put you to bed. You're a very bad man. Leave our friend alone. That's bullshit, ladies. Yeah. Yeah, and not just from the point of having missed out on sweet, sweet, sloppy sex. No. Ladies, you are shooting yourself in your fun foot when you protect your friends. Yeah. Again, think how men act in a group. When we go out, we don't protect one another. In fact, we do shots and play Russian roulette to see who will go blind first. And then the rest of us set off like we're on a scavenger hunt to find the most obvious, overweight, post-operative tranny with an Adam's apple and a mustache. We shove the two of them into a cab with a wave and a smile. Have fun with your centerfold, Hef. Just so we can bring that shit up the next day. Yeah. That is called reminder fun. Next day reminder fun. Following week reminder fun. Oh my God, wedding day reminder fun. Yeah. Your buddy's getting his tuxedo on, ready for the best day of his life, and you're like, dude, remember that time you fucked Brian Urlacher?
1: Hey, what's going on, Chicago? It's Michael Yo, and you're listening to my boys. That's right. I love these guys, Tony Carr and Steve Tuohy, on Chicago Comedy Scene Radio. Yeah.
2: Boom. It don't get any better than that, Michael.
1: That's right. Drop the mic.
3: I do like this place. When I first moved to Chicago, again, not being from here, we moved into the Lakeview area. Anybody here fuck with Lakeview?
4: Woo-hoo.
3: Yeah! Alright. Cool. So we moved to the Lakeview area, not really know. The apartment was cheap, we got a good deal. And I didn't know where I was going. And the first job I had working here, I thought it was going to be a chill job working with chill dudes. You guys up front, feel me? You're chill dudes. You got a bucket of Miller Lights? Yeah. You know what's up. Hell yeah. I see you Raiders football. Yeah. I'm not a Raiders fan, I just wanted to connect. I just wanted to be honest. Don't quiz me. Who's calling out here, by the way? He just said neither is he. We'll figure this out after the show, guys. Yeah, sure. So anyway, I thought it was going to be a chill job working with chill dudes. That is, you know, as some of you have like had to work for, you know, first times at jobs. We've all had to do it. You know what happens like on the first couple days on the job when you actually have to finally interact with another human being? Like on a personal level? And the conversation started off, fair enough, that he did catch me deer in the headlights in the kitchen, so I was like, and that's his job at a whole kitchen. I was like, shit, I'm trying to get back to my cubicle, but he's got me. He's just like, hey man, how's it going? What's up? Where are you from? What'd you do for work before this? And he said, well, where do you live? Where'd you move to? And he just meant like what general neighborhood, but me, I was a little, I think I'm a little on the spectrum, and B, I was a little lonely and desperate for friends, so I was like, Hall 7 Belmont. That's my address, you can come visit me. And then as soon as I was like, that's where I live, he just immediately goes, oh, Boys Town. And I can just see, oh man, the homophobia just dripping off his face, wax off a candle. And side note, my first 2 weeks here, again, not from the area, first 2 weeks here, I had no idea that Boys Town was a gayborhood. No. Yeah. And that's a fun little play on words. You can use that in regular conversations. Sprinkle it in there. People will think you're very clever. It's fine. Have that one on me. So I had no idea that's what it was. I don't know why I thought they called it Boys Town. I guess I thought like there used to be, I don't know, an orphanage there. And like maybe it burnt down in the Great Chicago Fire. And now we celebrate the lives of all those poor dead orphan boys with rainbow flags to celebrate their lives. I don't know. Until I did learn, this is how I learned. One day, about 2 weeks in on a Sunday, my wife and I were doing what any good Christian does on a Sunday. We were day drinking. And and we were kind of stumbling around Boys Town. And after, like, seriously, legitimately, this is true, after, like, the second dude I had seen in the glitter thong standing outside of a brunch bar, I was just like, man, Boys Town has a lot of gay bars. Like, I just noticed it. Like, I just realized, I just suddenly, you know that term woke? I just became woke out of my drunk stupor. And like I was like, Boys Town, and both my wife and the dude in the glitter thong both looked at me like, are you fucking serious? You're just now Boys Town. The town where the boys are, Boys Town? Just now getting it's a gay neighborhood. All right, pal. So then it clicked. So by the time I was talking to this guy at my work, he and I both knew what Boys Town was. And again, the homophobia dripping off his face like wax off a candle. A very vanilla-scented, gay-hating candle. Maybe the one that started that orphanage fire. I don't know. I wasn't there. Yeah, but otherwise. So he was like, oh, like, and then he saw my face and was like, ah, shit, I didn't want to get into this first day of work. Come on. Like, I said all that with my eyes because I'm very good. I'm taking acting classes. I know how to communicate with my eyes. And he saw that and he backtracks and he's like, hey, man, hey, you know, I don't have a problem with the gays per se. I just wouldn't want to live in Boys Town, dude, because, like, I wouldn't want to walk around a corner, you know, and catch a dude blowing another dude, right? And then I was like, oh, hang on. Actually, that's fair. I wouldn't want to see that either. You know what else I wouldn't want to walk around a corner and see? Anybody blowing anybody, ever, for any reason, at all, of any gender, at any time, on any given day. Like, not, like, guys, it's not really my thing. Like, I'm not out there trying to catch an accidental blowjob in the wild, you guys. Come on! You can feel me on this. And to be fair, like, I don't think that's really anybody's thing. Like, nobody's stalking the gayborhoods of America like the Steve Irwin of cock hunting, right? Correct me if I'm wrong. But I don't think anybody's out there like, blimey, we're here today in lovely San Francisco hoping to catch a native crocodile dick in its natural environment. Nobody's doing that, I don't think. I haven't seen it. And I live in Boys Town, so I would know. So, like no real estate agent is showing anyone around my neighborhood, like, yes, folks, this is a lovely apartment. You know, it's right on the street from the famous Wrigley Field. It's right around the corner from the Chicago Diner, a lovely brunch spot. And you know what else, folks? If you just peek behind this bush with me real quick, you'll just see a whole bunch of dicks, just dicks everywhere, going in and out of holes, because I don't know if you've noticed, but this is Boys Town, and none of us are wearing pants. And apparently we're all just hanging out around corners blowing each other. Welcome to the gayborhood! Nobody's doing that, you guys. And if they are, I want in on it. Like, that would be a great HGTV television series. Like, welcome to the gayborhood! Might not be able to have, like, a whole bunch of, like, dicks out, but, like, we can make it work, you guys. If any of you guys are in television, get at me after the show. Maybe you fake Raiders fan? I don't know what to believe. We started off, our premise was a lie, so I don't know what we're doing. I had another misadventure my first, like, few days here. I was on the, how many people here, I know, like, this is Edison Park, so, like, it's a little more, this is closer to what I'm used to, like, it's more car-friendly, like, it's a little more spread out, there aren't as many people drilling on themselves while yelling at you and projectile vomiting all at the same time on any given night, but, like, didn't y'all, like, ride public transportation? Do you, as the kids say, fuck with the CTA? Yeah, all right, so, like, my first week after having moved here, I lost my wallet on the Brown Line, just poof, gone, and I wanted to say that, like, somebody stole it, but no, I just slipped out of my pocket while I was very drunk, because I don't know if you've ever come from, like, my whole life was, like cars in Oklahoma, you just drive cars and trucks, it's how you get around, you don't, why walk 2 blocks down the street when you can just drive there, have you heard of these things called cars? Then I get here, I'm like, hang on. I can just go anywhere I want and drink as much as I want, and I have no repercussions as long as I can get home? Holy shit! So, like, I got pretty hammered my first week here, and one of those nights, my wallet slipped out of my pocket. You know, I don't know how many of you know about this, because I didn't know about it until I had to look it up, but the CTA has a lost and found hotline that you can call. And after calling it, I am convinced that it exists solely to mess with idiots like me who are naive enough to think that anybody in the city of Chicago is turning in a lost wallet. Some overworked, underpaid CTA employer is like, oh, it's my turn. All right. So these are all those times you assholes stood in the way of the door before it closed. Okay. So anyway, as you might imagine, the conversation went pretty much exactly like this. Hi, is this the CTA? Okay. No, I'll wait. Hi, Preston. This is Ryan Croft. I'm calling to report a lost wallet. Yeah, I lost it on the Brown Line last night. Oh, Jesus, wow, that is. Is that feedback? I can't tell. Were you laughing? Was that feedback or were you laughing? Oh, sure. No, yeah, it has my Oklahoma State driver's license, two credit cards, and about $50 in cash. And like, oh, Jesus. Okay, that was laughter, Preston. Harsh laugh. Oh, describe the wallet. Sure, yeah, it's a wallet. Oh, sorry, yeah, must be more than that. But yeah, sorry, it's a blue. Okay, Preston, it's a blue Batman wallet. Yeah, he's on the cover making the angry face and everything. Yeah, it's a Batman. Oh, is it my wallet? No, obviously it's not my wallet, Preston. What do I? It's a little Batman wallet. No, it belongs to my, like, son, my boy, who was 12 years old, or like whatever the appropriate age for it. Oh, it's not my wallet. Why does it have two credit cards and $50? Okay, all right, Preston. You want to play? You want to play smart with me? You want to play detective, pal? How about this? How about I play Sherlock Holmes and I ask you a few questions? All right, buddy. Tell me this, Preston. Riddle me this. Does this sound like the voice of somebody who owns a blue Batman wallet some child? Or does this sound like the voice of a fully grown adult who was old enough to have a severe but completely legal drinking problem, Preston? Tell me that. Tell me that. How do you think I lost the wallet? My son lost the wallet. You know what? Whatever. Tell me this, Preston. Tell me this. Does this sound like the voice of some asshole who owns some dumb Batman wallet? Or does this sound like the voice of a fully grown adult man who was old enough to go to the Hertz and rent a Kia Sorento, take it out in nature for the weekend, bring it back on Sunday, 2 hours before it's due, with a full tank of gas? But who's also world-weary enough, Preston, that you look closely, you might find some trace amounts of cocaine in the seat line. Maybe use condom in the back seat. I don't know, Preston. Don't judge me, buddy. Look, that condom might be dirty, but I'm clean. You know what I'm saying, pal? It's just that when you're old enough to be married as long as I've been, Preston, sometimes you do what it takes to throw a little spice back into the relationship. Sometimes, Preston, you do a whole bunch of blow, and you're fucking the backseat of a rental car while you watch the sunrise with your wife. Nothing? Okay, well, thanks for checking. Yeah, you too, buddy. All right, yeah, see you. That's my time. Bye, guys.
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6: Do a lot of driving from my job. Here's what I see. Wacky stuff. I saw a lady driving. She was doing like 75 miles an hour. She was filing her nails. I was, like, so upset, I stopped mid-text. I laid on the horn, people. I sent an email out to everybody I knew immediately. I updated my Facebook. I sent out a tweet, you know, I want people to know the danger zones out there. Good, two people like that. That's what I was going for. Like, a lot of comics like to come up here and get everyone to laugh at once, not me, all right? I like to pick away at you one at a time. That's what I like to do, so... Do me a favor, once you get your joke, if you just go wait in the lobby area, just wait until somebody else comes out there and they tag you, and then you come in and then you get to sit with their date, pretty much. That's, call it comedy carousel. It's a way of meeting new people. Here's what I learned recently. Anybody who lives in Illinois, you probably know this. If you hit a construction worker in Illinois, you can get fined $10,000. That's the law here. I was down in Indiana a couple weeks ago. I saw the same sign, $7,500. Yeah. So I was thinking, let's say you hit somebody in Chicago. If you're smart, you just throw them in the trunk, drive to Gary. Save yourself $2,500 right there. Yeah, that's a stimulus package, $2,500. I got two refunds last year, one from the IRS, one from Larry on I-80. You know? Or something brighter than orange, not my... And I was not the only person with someone in my trunk in Gary, so there you go. I fit right in. I rented a townhouse. Crazy. I see a lot of these as I drive around, the photo-enforced traffic lights. Those things are great, aren't they? No, seriously, I don't stop at nearly as many red lights anymore. If I don't see a camera, boom, I blow right through. I wave in case there's one hidden, right? Sometimes they're in the bushes. I pretend like I'm going down a roller coaster. I'm like, ah! If I'm going to pay $100 for a picture, I want it to be a good shot, all right? One time I had the kids in the car. I'm like, smile! Because if you time that right, that's a family portrait right there. I'm like, no, we're not going to Sears. We don't have to. They're going to send it to us in the mail, so. You screw around, we turn around. I said that. I know. They have a new car out. It's called a chameleon car. It has a special kind of paint on it. If the sun hits it the right way, it'll change colors. Yeah, I saw one of these. I rear-ended it. Found out if you hit it the right way, it changes shapes.
7: And there's no blueprint on how to be a parent. There's no handbook. You can go from being great to terrible in just moments, right? Like, my son, he is 3 now, and I accidentally taught him the worst curse word known to man. Like, it's, no, not that one. I didn't get there, but thank you for sharing. It's up there. I think that was number 1. This might be number 2 on the list. And so this is how the conversation went. He came and he said, Dad, I really want to watch a new show called Glitter Force. And I said, Glitter Force? I've never heard of no show called Glitter Force. You got to tell me about that. He says, you know, Glitter Force, they got glitter spring and glitter breeze and glitter sunny. And they shoot glitter all over the place. And I was like, how about you watch the Power Rangers? Yeah. Power Rangers are way cooler. He was like, but Dad, I really want to watch Glitter Force. And I was like, you know, I've never seen it before. So why don't you watch the Power Rangers? It's a lot cooler. And he goes, I go, fuck the Glitter Force. Watch the Power Rangers. They're a lot cooler. He goes, fuck the Power Rangers. Glitter Force is so much more cooler because they have glitter breeze. And she goes, glitter fire. I go, fuck glitter breeze and her fire. The Power Rangers have the Green Ranger. He's the coolest ranger on the planet. He has a flute. He calls a dragon out of the water. It shoots fire out of his mouth. Ain't nothing hotter than a dragon's fire. He goes, fuck the Green Ranger and his dragon. Glitter Breeze has a move where she goes, glitter storm with the power of love. And I go, fuck Glitter Breeze. So it was about 45 minutes of that. Before I realized that I taught him the worst curse word that I could possibly teach him. So now I go in up mode. I'm like, hey, son, so we gonna keep this between me and you. There's no need to get mommy involved. You know, and he's 3, so he agreed, and I thought I was really in the clear. So we had dinner time, and I'm flipping through the channels, and I hit Power Rangers. He looked at me, he goes, Dad, I thought I told you fuck the Power Rangers. So I've been sleeping on the couch for a while, trying to work my way out.
8: I started to do this thing. I started to sleep naked recently, and it's honestly the greatest thing I've ever done in my entire life. I feel like I feel like I achieved something when I started doing it. Like sometimes I take my underwear off, and then I go into bed, and I look at my underwear, and I'm like, yeah, I don't need you. I don't need you in here. I don't need you in here, pal. You stay over there, you know? It's great. Look, it's good. It's sexually healthy because it's really quick. You don't have to pull anything off. You're already ready to rock and roll. And it also, I feel real free. I feel like so free. I can swim around in there. And I was like, why didn't I do this like all the time. And I remember being a young, like eight or nine, and I was in my room naked, and I was on my bed, and I was dancing around, and my mother was like, hey, you put on clothes, and you get to bed right now. And I was like, why? And she's like, we don't sleep nude in this house. And I said, why not? And she said, what if in the middle of the night, the house catches on fire? Why do we know that? Why does everybody know that? It's such bullshit. In what era of time were so many homes just setting ablaze? And people were outside naked like, oh my God, what a mistake. Tell somebody. We all heard that. Everyone was like, oh, the house could catch on fire. And you're like, oh, that's a good call. Also, like, what is my mom doing? I'm a child. Why, before I go to bed, is she like, rest your little head, house might catch on fire, so. Good night, love you. I mean, but now I'm a grown-up, and I think, what if the house did catch on fire? Who cares? Who cares? Then I'm outside naked, yeah? That's it. What kind of asshole of a neighbor would I have to have who would make fun of my penis while my house is on fire? Who do I live near that is like, oh, is that all your possessions? Oh my God. Your penis is small, by the way, but that's all your, that's your house, huh? Bummer, bummer, bummer, bummer. Bummer about that, and your penis, by the way, but also that. Like, no one's getting me a towel. I don't have any decent humans that live near me. I said that at a show in Vegas, and this guy afterwards goes, man, you're very funny, so funny, but the naked thing, this is disgusting, that's gross. And I was like, what? What do you mean? And he goes, sleeping naked, I don't want my genitals on my sheets. I was like, those are your sheets. You own it. You can hypothetically go home and put your penis on everything you own. You bought it. Go through your house, like, hey, as my spoon, as my plates. You bought it. It's your shit. There's no return policy. You don't go back to Best Buy with a TV, like, TV's broke. And the guy's like, did you put your dick on it? I did. You did. Okay, we can't take it back. Sorry. Shucks. Couldn't return the TV, babe. Did you tell him you put your penis on it? I did. I can't lie. It's your stuff.
9: That's the thing, man. Anybody who says violence solves nothing has never used a shitty flashlight. That's the thing, man. You used to be able to fix technology with your fist. I miss that. You know, like nowadays we have flashlights on our phones. And if your phone's dying, you're dying in that basement. But before, at least you could try. At least you'd be like, I'm down in this basement. You could try. That's still how we save the most lives. More violence. Oh, shit. Tom's having a heart attack. I love that guy. What should I do? I don't know. Maybe punch him in the chest a lot. I feel kind of bad, though. I might make out with him a little bit in the middle. But if he doesn't wake up, man, I'm going to feel real jilted that he didn't wake up during this makeout session. I'm going to beat the fuck out of this piece of shit. And if that doesn't work, I love him so much, I will electrocute this motherfucker back to life. And if that doesn't work, I will cut his chest open, grab his heart, and squeeze it my fucking self. I love that. I love that the heart is the only organ that when it fails, it's like, I'm a bad little organ. You gonna make me pump? Daddy. It doesn't work with any other shit. Everyone's like, this guy's going into a coma. Curb stop this motherfucker. The heart's the only one like, yeah, down into the left ventricle, daddy.
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11: Hey, whenever I'm in Chicago, I'm always listening to my homeboy, Tony Carr, and sometimes Steve. You know, his last name is Tui, so, you know, he gets uppity sometimes because that's not a common last name.
12: Give it up for Tony B, everyone. Tony B!
13: Wow, Scottsdale. I love you, Scottsdale. I do. I really do. You're beautiful. Every time I come here, that's what I love about everybody's so good looking. I remember when I first came to Arizona, Scottsdale was the first place I went. And I was like, oh my God, is everyone in Arizona this beautiful? But then I went to Mesa and I was like, oh no, is it? I think that stops at the Scottsdale border. For those of you that don't know, Mesa is a very, well, I do shows there too, so it's a lovely town. I don't want to get severely beaten in the parking lot of a Mesa comedy club. No, it's great having you here. Thank you all so much for coming. Yeah, my name is Tony B. I'll tell you a little bit about myself. I am half Italian and half Persian. And I always say Persian, though. I don't say Iranian, because this is Arizona. And you guys can't handle Mexicans yet, so I keep that quiet. Because when I say Persian, none of you know what I'm talking about. You're always like, oh, Persian. Yeah, okay. From Paris, right? Yeah, that's it. You got it right, guy. I'm from Paris. I'm 38 years old. I gotta tell you, I don't know what's going on, but over the past like 5 months, six of my buddies have gotten divorced from their wives. And the problem with guys coming out of long marriages is they have no concept of how old they've gotten since they got married. My buddy calls me up 2 weeks ago. He's like, hey, Tony, let's go to a club tonight. I was like, what? I was like, yeah, come on, let's go to a club, you know, why not? I was like, oh, I'll tell you why not. My buddy, he's 43 years old, he's balding, he's out of shape. I'm trying to get it through his head that the 22-year-old girls at the club are not eagerly awaiting his arrival. He thinks he's gonna walk in the club in his polo shirt tucked into his Wrangler jeans, you know? He thinks he's gonna impress all the girls on the dance floor because he learned how to floss awkwardly. And I'm like, hey, ladies, check it out. That doing it? They're just gonna be like, oh my God, look at that guy. Look how he's moving. Oh boy, I'm gonna dance with him. Yeah, out of my way, in shape 25-year-olds with no emotional baggage. Yeah, I want this old, fat, divorced guy with the sweat stains all over his back. That's my guy. But that is not what's going to happen when he goes to the club. Like, we all know what's really going to happen. My buddy's going to walk in the club, and immediately, security's going to be like, yeah, we got a real creep midlife crisis alert. Girls are running for the exits. You know, he just asked the DJ to play some Duran Duran. We're going to need some backup here. Sir, I'm going to need you to put down the Michelob Ultra and leave right now. There's a KFC a few blocks down the road. You'd be much more comfortable there. Just get a family bucket and sit in your own sorrow.
14: I do love food, I gotta tell you that. Easily my number one way to get nutrients. For dinner tonight, had some Chinese takeout. Yummy, dummy, dum, dum, yummy, dummy, rum, dum. Let me tell you, my favorite part of ordering Chinese takeout? Seeing how many fortune cookies they put in the bag. Because that tells you how many people they thought were eating the meal. It's like, look, the Chinese restaurant thinks I'm five people. They think I'm a family. Crack it open, the fortune says, you will get diabetes. That's a very sad, accurate fortune. I was at the grocery store the other day because I have the money. I saw a new product I was unaware of. What it is, it's a small, individual-sized frozen pizza. And it's called DiGiorno Pizza for One. Now, is it just me? Or is that the saddest name you have ever heard? That should come with a birthday candle, a tin of cat food, and your ex-girlfriend's phone number. Should be called Pizza for One. Also, remember Michelle? She was good for you. It's a dumb name anyway, Pizza for One. Someone needs to tell DiGiorno that when you're a fat guy, all pizza is pizza for one. What does the box say? Serving suggestion, five people. That's just a suggestion. What are you going to suggest next? I don't put Cheetos in the middle, roll it up, and eat it like a burrito? Stop telling me how to live my life, pizza box. I'm a grown-ass man. Shit! And that's how I got kicked out of the grocery store. That's my life.
15: Amazing show tonight. Let's get another round of applause for Rebecca Gibson and Jordan Holmes. And we got more Mike Wiley!
16: Wait, do you guys want an encore? I can do an encore. No, okay, thank you. I know, I'll do a little bit more, huh? A little bit of a joke. This is a joke I wrote for a girl. Long ago, during the Megurian Age, and towards the end of the reign of Thronmar the Destructor, the mighty king's army ransacked the city of Lorenfeld as Thronmar himself rummaged through the castle's tower he had just taken by the blade. He came upon a certain black book, occult pictographs derived from an even earlier transcription of arcane scrolls, the Carmithian Chronicles. Having a certain fetish for dark magic, King Thronmar retreated to his keep to peruse the pages at his leisure. There, surrounded by torchlight, he scrawled the ancient symbols from the bound leather tome using the blood of those he conquered until they adorned the stone walls of his throne room. An endeavor no mere mortal was ever meant to consummate. As he completed the final insignia, King Thronmar was greeted with a loud rumbling where emerged a great crevasse beneath his feet, a crack, if you will, in the fabric of reality, where outpoured the luminescence of a million stars, to which King Thronmar lost his footing, fell into the chasm, and existed in this dimension no more. He awoke amidst the swirling void, surrounded by dark, nefarious-looking figures, maleficent, incorporeal demons that exist in the spaces from one plane to the next, and not sweet with their intentions. The first being, having blood-red eyes and jaws like 1,000 obsidian spears, with speed mathematically impossible in the physical realm, tore the flesh from the king's body in one foul swoop. King Thronmar let out a shriek so harsh it could have shattered all of the glass beneath the crust of the earth. It was at this moment another creature, larger than the grandest sun in the universe, but hotter than the brightest, seized the opportunity and traveled amidst the vibrations of the king's screams, squeezed through his vocal cords and boiled the marrow in his bones as his muscles became molten and oozed out of every orifice in his body. And then, the third and perhaps most frightening creature of them all, one with no detectable form, infiltrated the king's mind, where it flooded him with the madness of all the nightmares, trauma, pain of every human that has ever existed, condensed into one single moment, but stretched out into an eternity. Finally, when King Thronmar could take no more, and every molecule in his body was in sheer agony, he cried out with the last bit of strength he had left. Why? Why hast thou chosen me? Reveal yourselves. What are you, foul phantasms, who torment me so? And at once, all of the creatures answered as one single entity with the piercing trumpet of a language not heard since all life was at the state of primordial sludge. And they shouted, "We're the aristocrats!"
13: And like Kate and Mark were saying, you know, as a comic, got a lot of time during the day to watch TV, you know, and there's so many TV shows and stuff. I'm watching a show, I'm embarrassed to even tell you, Animal Hoarders. This is the worst show. Do not watch it. It'll suck you in. The first one I watched, dude had 1,000 rats in his house. I don't mean like hiding under the house. They came out at night. I mean like rats everywhere. When they started the show, the dude was trying to change his channel in the living room. Like, he had a rat in his hands. And then this professional therapist lady comes in. That's how the show starts. And she's standing there and she's all prissied up. And she's like, "John, do you want to explain how you got to this point?" And I was thinking, how cool would it have been if all calmly he just reached into his jacket and pulled out a golden flute

0: He starts playing it, and all the rats are moving in unison. They're making cappuccinos. Same episode, a woman across town has 100 cats.
1: Solution.
0: You take those cats to the house with the rats. You put some cameras in there. I will watch that.
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4: Actually, I'm only out to see these people that list ethically non-monogamous in their dating profile. Yeah, how old were these people when their parents got divorced? Bisexual. Lesbians won't date me. They're afraid of leaving for a dude. Dudes will only date me because they think they can get a three-way out of it. You gotta be like at least an 8 on a scale of 1 to 10 to ask a girl that at a bar randomly and get away with it.
5: Right.
4: Yeah. You know? You'd be a 7 if the girl's your friend. Or a 4 if you're at a wedding. Generally speaking, I feel like the rule is 8 because you can't date in a city when you're horny. You know, it's like going grocery shopping when you're hungry. You're gonna make bad decisions, okay? We've all done this. We all left the house a little too high, a little too late at night, woken up the next morning, found a stack of Lunchables in your bed. Like, who bought all those Lunchables? Who's gonna eat these? You didn't get the good kind, you didn't get the kind with Capri Sun and Snickers. You got the shitty cheese and cracker ones because you had too much wine. You were feeling fancy. Now you gotta roll another blunt and eat those things. And then Lunchables texting you for days trying to Netflix and chill.
6: I was her first love.

0: go to the bathroom, you go into the stalls now. We have toilet seat covers in the stalls. You guys have seen them. You've used them, right? We've all used them. You should all know how to use them, right? It's a toilet seat cover. It tells you in the name what it does. It's a toilet seat cover. Who couldn't figure that out? Somebody couldn't figure that out because there's a four-step instruction process on those toilet seat covers. You follow me on that? Not one step, four steps of instructions on how to use an ass gasket, a toilet seat cover. Four steps. This is what really fucking threw me over the edge. I read all four of these things. Here they are. Step number one, take the cover out of the box. Out of the box. You got that? You take the cover out of the box. You don't press your ass up into the wall, shit into the box, grab the box, dump it into the toilet, and put it back up. The cover comes out of the box. And you're holding like, Jesus, what do I do with this thing now? Do I ask the bathroom attendant? No, no. Step two, place it on the toilet seat. Oh, thank God. I used to just lick it and try and stick it to my ass. Just hope that it stuck by the time I made my way down there. I don't know what you guys would do till step two came along. I just keep it, oh, man. And then it would start to flap over, and I'd go to do it, and my balls would hit the water. Then I gotta keep going through multiple ones at a time and just. We're not gonna save the trees with that kind of paper waste. Step three was genius because we all needed this help. Tear out the middle piece. Thank you. Oh man, you tear it out, you don't fill it up till it busts through on its own. It's not a carnival game, like, well, that didn't break, buddy. You don't win the prize. Go check your fiber. It's not a Folgers fart filter. It's a toilet seat cover. Tear out the middle piece. Step number four is to throw it away when you're done. Is anybody saving these, folding them up, sticking them in your pocket for your next bathroom excursion? If you are, don't shake my hand after this show.
1: Tough economy. It is tough. The tough economy is tough. You know what I've noticed? The tough economy, the hookers are getting pushy. Have you guys noticed this? Oh, man, so pushy. I got propositioned by these two hookers the other night, and these were like real hookers, too. Yeah, none of this Hollywood bullshit. You know, you guys know the difference, right? Yeah, a real hooker, she never looks like, you know, fucking Elizabeth Shue in Leaving Las Vegas. She always looks more like, I don't know, Precious on Halloween or something. Just gross. And look, let me be clear. I do not have anything against gross women. How could I? I love all women, pretty, ugly, fat, thin. If you're into this, I'm into you. Oh, you like fat dudes with hair on their neck? You're my type. So if you're gross, if you are, and you want to prance around like you're sexy, God bless you, you know? Please, hit on me at the bar. I'm flattered, you know? I will probably go home with you. But I ain't paying for it. I think I mentioned I'm Jewish. I'll pay you with my dick. That's it. So whatever, these two roll up, right? And they're the real deal. They've got all of it. They've got the fake nails, the bad weave, that like comically small rubber miniskirt looks like it should be around a bundle of asparagus. You know, mesh stocking stretched to the limit like they caught a whale in the tuna net. You know what I mean? Real whores. Just very tempting. So they roll up in their Honda Civic. This is their pitch now, man. They go, hey, baby, where's the party at? I was like, I don't know. So then that's their in. They're like, well, get in, party with us. I'm like, no, thank you. Then they decided to really put it out there. One of them goes, hey, you know, for $20, you could get that dick sucked. In case I don't already know what we're talking about, right? I felt like I was at the movie theater. The guy at the box office was like, hey, man, you know, for $10.50, you could see the Black Swan. Like, I get it. You're whores. I understand. I know what's going on. So whatever, I don't bite. And man, they get pissed off. They're so desperate. One of them goes, what are you, gay? Like, that's the only reason I wouldn't want to party with them. Oh, you don't want to get in the car with the two most horrible things you've ever seen? Get robbed, probably murdered. Just a homo. I don't even know why they picked me. Like, I don't think I look like the kind of guy who has $20. So. Hey, you guys have been great. I'll leave you with this. Good night.
2: Mike Leibovitz, everybody!
3: Hey, so I got into stand-up because I was enamored with a guy, which is definitely why you should do anything. But, you know, he complimented me, and when you give a girl a compliment, she either negates it quickly if she's got low self-esteem, or if she's got even lower self-esteem that day, she's like, okay. So naturally, I was like, well, if I get to spend time with you, I will pick up ice fishing in a bikini, whatever. Improv, I got this. So I'm better now. I'm in a better place. It's okay. I never went ice fishing. It's too hot out. And I don't wear bikinis, let's be real. But I'm just really glad he gave me that extra push, because I always knew I was kind of funny. I knew I was funnier than the women that are like size 2, because they're mad, they're hungry. But I didn't know if I could get up there with like the greats, you know, like the size 20 women. Like Melissa McCarthy, like she's awesome. Size 16 is about the largest I ever was. No, you can't see pictures. And now I'm single size, woohoo! That's for me. I was never Greek. I'm sorry that happened. But I'm getting kind of nervous because my friends are like, Mel, when you get a boyfriend, you won't be funny. They said when, not if. They're very nice friends. So I'm like, I've already paid for some classes. The check is cleared. And by check, I mean credit card payment because this is America. I'm going to pay for that shit later. 4 times over. But yeah. Guys have been flirting with me, and I kind of don't know what to do. I was like Charlie in the Chocolate Factory with the one candy bar. I was like, this is the best thing ever! And then I was like, holy shit, there's a factory! Oh my god! And I was like, do I want the gobstopper with the blue eyes, or do I want the three-course gum with the arms full of steak? I just don't know. But I don't have to cross that chocolatey covered bridge yet. But when I do, my friends are going to be really sad because they like to do this thing called Mel Single. If it's like a dull moment in the conversation, someone will just go, wait, Mel Single? And I'm like, ah, it's funny because I talk about being single all the time. Thanks, guys. It got so bad where they almost made a Facebook group called MVP, Mel's Virginity Project. And I'm not going to lie, I was a little bit curious. I'm really glad I did it, because I'm friends with my boss and my teachers, and how weird would that be if they were like, ascending? I mean, super weird. Anyway, this used to bother me for a while. I'm not going to lie. Like, I couldn't masturbate successfully. Put it all out there for you guys. Like real hair. safe Mexican subway. So I have been Melissa Rochelle Sunnity, and stop signs are kind of like tampons. They're red and they clog shit up.
4: Hey, it's Joe Coy, and yes, when I'm in Chicago, I listen to Chicago Comedy Scene with Steve Tuohy and my dude, Tony Carr.
5: I'm just kidding. I'm just kidding. But I tell her that, but I think we should get rid of that double standard. I do think we should get rid of that double standard. But I think we get rid of that one, we got to get rid of all the other double standards that go in your favor. Yeah, all the millions that you get just because you have a pretty smile and nice breasts. And by pretty smile, what I mean is nice breasts. You know what I'm saying? No, we got to get rid of that double standard because it's not because it's a double standard women have for every letter of the alphabet. I'm not going to do them all because it'll take me till Tuesday, but I'm going to do a couple. A, alimony. Yeah, woo, bullshit. Alimony means if you and I get married and we get a divorce, I have to give her money so she can live the lifestyle she's accustomed to living. Yeah, fellas, I don't know about you, but I'm accustomed to a ham sandwich and a blowjob every Wednesday. No, when we get a divorce, I don't get to show up to her house on Wednesday like, you got my ham sandwich? You know what I'm saying? I'm just saying, E, experimenting. You can kiss your girlfriend in college, and it's just experimenting. Meanwhile, I kissed Tyrone one time. Yeah, and I'm gay for life, and it follows you on Facebook and YouTube and Twitter. My mom was like, is that you in the tangerine sweater kissing that boy? You had nice nipples. You had your nipples out. Somebody throw me a letter. I got to get out of here. Somebody throw me a letter. M, marriage. Yeah, the whole fucking day is a double standard. It's not even cool. No, just to get you to show up to the church, I got to give you 2.5 months salary just to get you to say, yeah, I'll be there. You know what I'm saying? Yeah, then think about what goes into it. You know, a woman gets a $5,000 dress and a $5,000 wedding and a $5,000 reception and a $5,000 honeymoon. Meanwhile, what do men get? A $150 text rental from the men's warehouse that we got to turn in by noon. Or we turn into a damn pumpkin. You know what I'm saying? My absolute favorite, I'm going to get out of here. My absolute favorite is Q for quality time. Yeah, because quality time really explains the difference between men and women. Because when men want to spend quality time with a woman, we want you to like it. Hey, come over. Let's play Halo High Five. Right? When women want to spend quality time with a man, they do not want us to like it. They want us to hate it. Stay with me. They want to know that we love them enough to do something we hate. You think I'm wrong? You think I'm lying? Next time she asks you to go shopping, fucking love it. You know what I'm saying? Wake her up at 5 a.m. like a 6-year-old on Christmas morning. It's time to go shopping. It's time to go shopping. It's time to go shopping. It's time to go shopping. I want you to skip from store to store. This is the best day of my life. I want you to try on every color shirt. Oh, try that on. That's beautiful. Oh, try that on. That's beautiful. Oh, try that on. That's beautiful. Oh, can I please hold your purse? Can we do this again next week? She will never ask you to go shopping again. You guys been great, man.

I don't like that wild encounter stuff. You know, I grew up in a city. I don't know nothing about that junk. We went hiking a couple months ago, and we stayed in a rustic cabin. I found out rustic means old piece of shit. Right? A little tip for you there.

0: 2-3 times a month. 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You know what she tells me the other day? Look at this. She goes, hey, she goes, why don't you trim yourself down there a little bit? I'm like, no, I'm good. Look, get away from me, you freak. Where the hell are you gonna get that done? I tried, I went to the Supercuts. Just take a little off the sides. And don't touch the back. You ever do that, folks? You ever, just me. Okay, good. Well, don't do it. It looks horrible. Then I'm like, man, I gotta fix this. So then I shaved it all off. I know. Now when I get cold, I get goosebumps. It looks like chicken. Original, not the extra crispy.
1: Like, I just don't get us right now. I don't. What do people talk about right now with the economy? The debt. I like how the debt is a big issue. I don't care about it. I don't think it matters. But I think it's hysterical that everyone's like, oh my God, the debt is at $17 trillion. Oh, it didn't scare the shit out of you when it hit a trillion? That didn't scare you? Why is $17 trillion the magic number all of a sudden? Stupid. It's like, it doesn't matter. Here, I've got proof that it doesn't matter. I'm not sure if anyone here is aware of this, but the United States government has been operating on debt since 1835. That's a fact. We've had a debt since 1835. The debt and deficit are different. The last time the deficit was balanced was 1999. They're different things. But we've had debt since 1835, and we had debt every year up to 1835. That means only 1 year in this country's history we were debt-free. 1 year. But I'll tell you this, in 1835, they had a lot of fun. They had a lot of fun. They didn't think about the future. They lived for the moment, right? I'm sure there was some nerd off in the corner saying, hey, maybe we should put some money aside. And everyone else was like, hey, fuck you, I just bought a wagon, you know? Lived for the moment. That's what that generation did. That's what we could do. I'm so sick of politicians saying, oh, we gotta solve the debt and deficit. We don't want to pass that on to our grandkids. If we don't solve that, our grandkids are going to have to pay off all our debt. Is it me, or does that not sound like the greatest economic policy of all time? That sounds awesome. You mean to tell me I get to spend an assload of money and my grandkids have to pick up the tab? Beautiful. Sign me up today, America. Better question is this. What kind of selfish piece of shit grandkids are we raising? They don't want to help out Papa and Nana, you know? Kind of little bastards we raising, they want to flip the bill for their G rents, right? Call me crazy, but I'd like to picture a paradise, like a perfect world, where if I overdraft my bank account on Jameson shots, I like to think that little Joey the Third is going to help out his papa. I'd like to think that. And that's right, I'm going to make my grandchildren call me their papa. I am. I like the way that sounds. Hello, papa. Good day, papa. Right? It's classy. It's distinguished. It's just the type of grandfather I'm going to be. I'm going to have white hair, thick eyebrows, and I'm going to tell borderline racist stories. Because let's be honest. Let's be honest. Every grandfather, whether they're black or white, has racist stories. And if you're not laughing at that, that's because your grandparents are super racist. And it's hard for you to be honest. It's hard for you to come to grips about your horribly racist past. But I say, own it and move forward. They keep talking about how we owe China over $1 trillion. It's a fact, we owe China over $1 trillion. And again, politicians on both sides are like, how do we solve this? Do we raise taxes? Do we cut social programs? What do we do? Well, I have an idea. Here's my plan.

0: Might be a little bold, but here's my thoughts about it. Let's just not fucking pay him. How about that? Let's just dodge that phone call. You know what I mean? It works for me in my life. I owe Best Buy like $900. They call me every day. I just don't answer the goddamn phone. That's what I do. My phone rings, I see an 800 number. I go, nice try, Best Buy, click. And I don't answer that shit. And then I take the iPhone I bought from Best Buy and I put it back into my pocket. That's just, I ignore the call. America, we could do this. China calls us up, we see a bunch of Asian symbols on the caller ID. Let that shit go to voicemail, Joe Biden. We know who that is. That is not a fortune cookie, that is an angry nation. Let's just let that one slide. I don't know why I think the vice president would pick up that phone call. There's gotta be more to that job. I think he needs a task, you know? But then people say, oh, you don't want to mess with China because they have over 10 million soldiers or whatever number I'm making up from Wikipedia, you know? They say, oh, you don't want to mess with them. They got over 10 million soldiers. Yeah, but they're all like 5'4". We'd win that. We'd be fine. We'd win that. We'd like, yin, back up. You just give them a kick to the face and we'd win that one. And if you're Asian and you're offended by that joke, fuck you, you're short. All right, you know you're short. I'm not being a dick, all right? I'm just stating the obvious. Listen, you know, you've got the math skills, you're not tall, life balances itself out that way, right? You know what I mean? I'm Irish, people think we're charming, but I'm pasty as fuck, it sucks, right? Things even out. You know, Asians aren't tall, but you know, you got all those number skills and stuff, it all evens out. Like black people, you got a shitty history, but you got big dicks, right? It's kind of, it evens out, you know? Slavery, huge cock. I would definitely debate that one in my head for a little bit. Oh, trust me, Asian guys would give up calculus for a few extra inches of pipe, okay? They would. They would. I'm not just putting that out there. It's very true. Things even out somewhat, you know? Life's a balancing act. It really is.
1: Waiter! Waiter!
2: Yes, sir. Yes, sir.
1: Hey. What do you got there?
2: We have your dinner ready for you, sir.
1: Oh, thank you. I just have a real quick question. Where's Brooklyn at?
2: I'm sorry, sir?
1: I said, where's Brooklyn at?
2: I believe it's one of the five boroughs of New York City.
1: Oh, yeah? I want to burrow my head into your chest. What is your name?
2: My name is Miller, sir.
1: That's my name, too. That's everyone's name nowadays. I had a tough Wednesday, Miller.
2: I'm sorry to hear that, sir.
1: I broke up with my one true love.
2: Who is that?
1: Tennis. Sir? I love tennis. I love watching it. I love playing it. I love saying the word Wimbledon. I don't want to talk about it. What's his name, the piano player over there?
2: That's Frederick, sir.
1: Ah, Frederick. Well, Frederick, play one for the lonely hearted.

0: food is getting very cold.
1: Just listen. Each of us can find who they are and if they're a man. Miller, Frederick, I love you. Please give me my mussels and clams.
0: Here you go, sir. It's the clam and mussel dish.
1: I ordered mussels and clams!
2: This is the worst radio interview I've ever done, Tony.
3: I lost my virginity and my left kidney on the same weekend. And I thought the doctors were going to tell my parents. They're like, well, the good news is we can save the kidney. Whoops, my bad. A lot of people recently have been telling me I have resting bitch face, right? I guess it's okay to tell people that. And I'm like, excuse me, where do you think I'm getting all this rest from? Clearly, you don't know me at all. So my bike tires got slashed and I've been taking a whole lot of Ubers lately, right? And every time I get in an Uber, they're like, you wanna go to brunch? You wanna go to brunch? Going to brunch with your friends? Brunch, brunch, brunch, brunch, brunch. And I think that's rude. Right. I think it's rude. I thought 2017 was all about not judging a book by its cover, right? Not putting labels on people. And frankly, it pisses me off. Pisses me off so much, can't even finish my brunch. I think the best part about that joke is that these here, no, they're not here.
4: So I have a YouTube account. And anyone who has a YouTube account knows you automatically set yourself up for the meanest of the mean comments. And you gotta be ready for it, right? But recently, I got a comment that called me a Judas goat. And like, I've been insulted, but I've never been insulted on a level I had to Google it. So, and what caught my attention is that most of the comments are like misspelled, undercapitalized, whatever. This person all capitalized correctly, the punctuation was correct, and even hyphenated Judas goat. So I was like, wow, this person is boost. So I Googled Judas goat. And you guys, a Judas goat is a real thing, and it's the goat that they use to trick all the animals to go to the slaughterhouse. So they get this goat that looks all happy and prances around, and all the animals fall for it, and they go right to their death. I'll be real with you guys. That hit me in the core, you know?
5: Everything's political now. I feel like the first time I actually got into politics was in college, you know? Because that's when you start to really think you're an adult. And man, I was so dumb. I wasn't even supposed to be talking to dudes outside of class, right? Immediately moved in with two male roommates. Of course I did. And I was like, oh, I'm an adult now. I don't have to lie to my parents anymore, right? So like an idiot, I called my mother to tell her the truth. And I called my mom and I went, hey, Ma, I gotta be honest with you. I don't wanna lie to you anymore. I'm living with some dudes, but they're just friends. It's fine. And she got so quiet. And I was like, uh-oh. And she was like, Saba, you know your scholarship money comes to my bank account. I was like, oh, fuck. She's like, if you don't stop embarrassing the family, move out in 2 weeks, I'm taking your money. I was like, April Fool's. She's like, it's July. I was like, fuck. But at that point, I had had it. I was like, you know what, Mom? Take my money. I don't give a shit. I'm an adult. I'll get a job, right? Hung up the phone. Felt like a badass. But you ever, like, win a battle and lose a war? Because I got a job, but the only job I could find, and this is true, was working as a clown and a mascot on a children's party boat. Yeah. You ever look inside a mascot and go, I wonder who's in there? Me, motherfucker, me. It was kind of dope, though, because my mom's biggest fear was me embarrassing the family. And there is nothing more embarrassing than having your daughter be a goddamn clown on a boat. Every day I just come out and be like, oop, what did I slip on, a banana peel? Nope, my parents' hopes and dreams. Don't get me wrong, that job sucked ass, right? Because I'm a clown, I'm on a boat, it's hot as hell. And one day, I pulled off my wig because I was sweating through it, and my manager beelined to me. She's like, Siba, what are you doing? Put your wig back on. You are going to terrify the children. I was like, lady, if you don't want to scare kids, don't hire clowns. They are terrified of us because we are their natural predator, okay? It was me and another tiny woman. We looked like two twin clowns roaming the halls of an old boat. Like, literally the only way it could have been creepier is if we started singing in unison. Like, one, two, blood's on you. What the fuck did that clown say? Only way. But I was like, whatever, lady, I'll put my wig on, right? And I put my wig on, start bending down to greet kids, and this little girl latches onto my wig, and I'm pulling on it, and she's pulling on it, and I'm pulling back, and I'm panicking, and I see her mom, and I go, lady, what is wrong with your daughter? And she goes, she's autistic. I know. And I panic, because I want to say the right thing, so I go, I support that. What the fuck does that mean? What does that mean? And the lady gets so mad at me. She goes, you're embarrassing yourself. I was like, correction, I'm embarrassing the whole family. So bad.
6: All right, my favorite field trip of all time. I decided it would be a good idea to take 200 children to a place called Extreme Trampolines. Exactly. If you've never been or heard of it, whatever you're picturing in your head, that's what the fuck this place looks like. Giant room full of trampolines. Which is insane. Like, we all remember trampolines as children. That is a deadly activity. I don't know what I was thinking or why I thought these kids could handle that. Like, I might as well have just kept them at our rec center and played extreme Russian roulette. That would have been the exact same outcome. And I remember I get there, and right out of the gate, I'm sweating bullets, out of breath, trying to watch these kids, making sure no one gets hurt. Which, in hindsight, someone definitely should have busted out the pedophile broom, because that was a very interesting sight. And I remember I'm watching them, and immediately I'm being yelled at by someone who works there. It's like this sophomore girl in high school. She's like got braces and a ponytail. She's sitting on a lifeguard chair yelling down at me. She's going, sir, you're not allowed to be out on the trampoline dojo. That's for jumpers 12 and under. You need to go to the waiting area. And I'm like, I need to watch my damn kids. And then right as I peek back over, I see it. Two boys sprinting at each other at full speed from opposite ends of the building. They time a jump in the middle and high five, which I'm sure was the end of the plan. That is not the end of what happened. Those two collided harder than I've ever seen two human beings in my life. It still haunts me to this day. Miraculously, the first kid bounced up instantly, completely uninjured. He was like a deer who got blasted by a truck on the highway. He was just like up and just scampered off into the shadows. Didn't see him for the rest of the day. Don't know what happened to that one child. Don't ask me. That other kid, however, was fucked up. That is the most fucked up I've ever seen a human being in my life. It was horrifying. He got up. He's holding his eyeball in one hand and his teeth in the other. He's not even crying. He's doing that thing all kids do where they got to make eye contact with an adult and your reaction to their pain lets them know if they should cry or not. It's like, do I cry? Is this a thing? My eye and the teeth? Should I be crying? And he locks eyes on me, and I just go, goo! He's like, goo means cry! And he's hysterically shaking, falls to the floor, stops moving. In my head, I'm white as a ghost. And in my head, I'm like, I just lost my job. There is literally nothing I can do to help him. Like, what am I going to tell his parents? And I get up to him, and I realize, I'm like, oh, that's not my kid. Woo! That is not one of my fucking kids! Get the fuck out of the way, asshole! You're taking up prime trampoline real estate for my children. Yeah, everybody, jump over him. Fuck it. Keep it going. He's the finish line right here. Lifeguard, you got one. I don't care how many drugs you've ever done in your life, there's no greater high on this planet than when you see a small child absolutely destroy themselves and you are not directly responsible. Greatest feeling in the world. Thanks a lot, guys. That's my time. Yeah!
7: Yeah! Let's get fucking wild. Come on. Five seconds again, all right? I just recently
8: union sheet metal job. Woo! I apologize. All right, note to self. Don't take a diet pill you've never taken before an event like this. You ever see Requiem for a Dream? I'm like that old bitch, and they're like, I'm going to be on television. Why are you locking me up? All right, well, I recently quit my fucking union job, and all right, you know The Office? These fucking factories, they deserve a show called The Shop with these fucking cartoons there, okay? These fucking, let me tell you how these guys are. Like, if you were higher than a seventh grade education, they just immediately assume that you're gay. They're just suspicious about it. Like, all the time. Which, by the way, was, like, awesome for my self-esteem. I mean, fuck, I went to therapy, I went to jiu-jitsu. I'm like, all I gotta do is, like, hang out with these idiots. Like, the most basic fucking fact. I'm like, you know, an apple a day doesn't actually keep the doctor away, but it's a good source of fiber. Like, you better not be staring at my eyes, you gay genius. But yeah, there's three different types of union guys, right? There's the first one is the angry hunter, always wearing safety orange and camo, and he's fucking killing animals because his wife cheats on him. He's like, God damn it, Jennifer, I gotta blow up some animal heads again. Can I at least watch? And then the second guy, he's basically like a Dropkick Murphys member, you know? Peaky Blinders head, he's got the sleeves, you know? And ironically, he's like the most pumped to be working class, but he's like the shittiest fucking worker. We're like, Ryan, you know you're at like 5% work efficiency. He's like, I know, man, it's a struggle. I'm gonna write a song about it. It might be Conor McGregor's next theme song, you know? And the third guy, this is the guy I fucking hate the most. Every shop has it. They offer the most advice you can. They're always in a dark corner with a cigarette, and they're missing the most teeth that I've ever missed in my life. I'm like, dude, like, he's there. He's like, yeah, you don't know what you do with your 401k and your Roth IRA. I'm like, let's start with dental hygiene before we get to the finances, you know? And this guy, his name was Tom. Let's talk about him, okay? I couldn't fucking take him seriously. He looked with those fucking hamster chompers. Like, he got in an argument with me. He's like, he's like criticizing every fucking job that I'm doing. I'm like, dude, you know, you're a welder, and I'm right here. I'm also a welder. So what the fuck are you, like, you're not a supervisor, bro. And then he got promoted to second shift, which is like being the tastiest skid mark in a toilet. And he goes, he's like, that day he came in, no joke, with the shiniest fucking pair of hamster chompers. He's like, no, I'm a professional. Like, he must have put like 20 fucking whitening strips around these tobacco stained teeth. I didn't know what to say, I just shoved the fucking carrot in his mouth. So that's the first fight we got into. Second fight, I went to lunch, and I was telling a true story about how I bought a stolen car off Craigslist, and I had to forge the signature, and eventually I had to set it on fire on the side of a highway. He's like, you fucking comedians, you embellish everything. And I'm like, Tom, you are addicted to opiates. You look like a bunny rabbit from Mad Max, and you have to rely on a stolen razor scooter to get to work, because you got a DUI. What is there to embellish? Like, oh yeah, your pet lizard blows you to wake you up. Like, there's the embellishment, you know? But Christ, these fucking guys. So, let me see here. You know the best part, though, of quitting a union job was I had so much more time on Facebook, right? Right? I love fucking Facebook drama, right? Because here's the thing. Everybody asks me, they're like, yo, Phil, do you see the new season of Stranger Things? Or you see, like, the new Dahmer show? I'm like, no, but have you seen Mark and Anna's marriage falling apart real time? Bring out the popcorn. Fuck. I'm watching this thing, and it's like, yo, dude, somebody's doing, they're doing fucking coke off of someone's dick. And they're like, oh, Anna, yeah, she's always been a slut. No, Mark's doing it, dude. All right, two popcorns. Like, so, but here's the best thing I love about Facebook. Is the passive aggressiveness. You gotta love that, okay? I need a volunteer, anybody? Like, what's your name?
9: Tracy.
8: Tracy, okay. So Sammy and Tracy are friends, and then we get into some scuffle, and I'm like, the first post is always vague as fuck, you know? Like, I go, fuck liars, okay? That's the first week. And then people like me are paying attention. I'm like, oh, real-time drama. And then you wait a few weeks, you know, because everyone's... And then you specify it just a little bit more, you know? Fuck liars who talk shit! And then you wait a little more, and the third week is where it all fucking spills. Fuck liars who talk shit named Tracy, who wear a brown jacket, black jeans, go to Lincoln Lodge for a comedy show. And here's the funny part, is Tracy's gonna come up to me, he's like, dude, what's your fucking deal? Like, the fuck? Like, you got a problem with me or something? I'm like, do you know how many dudes I know named Tracy that fall in that description? Why you gotta fucking make everything about you? All right, that's everything I got.
9: I don't go to strip clubs anymore. Done with that. Well, nah, I can't. Because, like, again, like I said, a lot of stuff changes as you get older. My attitude towards seeing regular stuff. Example, I was at the airport, and there's this kid and his mom. And, like, the kid had dropped some candy, like some Skittles, on the floor at the airport, right? And so I'm watching this, and I realized this the other day. Like, I had two different reactions at the same time. Because I'm a parent, but I also like candy. Seriously, so I'm watching this kid and I'm pissed at the mom because I'm like, how are you not noticing that your kid is eating this candy? Like, look, he's picking up one piece. Look, he's eating another piece. How do you not see your kid eating this? He's all eating all these pieces. And then my next thought was, eat all that candy. Go ahead. You deserve it. You deserve it. Dude, no, get the one under stuck under the thing too. Yeah, go ahead. So, like, my attitude has changed towards a lot of stuff. So, I don't, like I said, strip clubs, I do not go to them, first of all, because the strippers are the same age they were when I started going to strip clubs. And I'm telling you, like, I have kids. So, I used to go to a strip club and be like, ooh, who's your daddy? Now, I'm like, where's your father? Somebody is fucking up, dude. Seriously. I can't be going to strip clubs, man. This girl came up to me one time and she was like, just in case you're wondering and if you want to make this more than just a dance, we can do that. But understand that my prices are negotiable, but be respectful because the last person I was with gave me $1,000. Okay, listen. And this is what I mean, different between old me and young me. All right, young me would have found $1,000. I would have made that happen. I would have took that chance, glitter all over my face and everything. I would have took that chance. Me now, when she said $1,000, my first thought was, I'm right now arguing with DirecTV over $20. This shit ain't gonna happen. I get 300 channels. Do you understand what I'm saying? $1,000 for one sex? No, no, no, no. You're gonna have to stay for a while, like a week at least. It ain't gonna be just sex. There's some chores that gotta get done around here, too. There's a tire that needs to be changed. I mean, it's a lot of shit to be done around here. That's bananas. Are you crazy? $1,000 for what? For you? What the what? Ain't me wasting no money like that. But let me ask you this, fellas. Do you guys think it's cool to go to strip clubs if you're in a relationship? No. No. See? Nope. See, and then women are very clear on that. They're like, no. Also, women have a different kind of stripper model for them. You ever notice that there's no every regular looking strippers for them? They all buffed out. Like, it's never like, hey, let's go out, it's hairy back night. You know what I'm saying? Let's go kick it, it's Potbelly Tuesdays. Like, women don't have that. They want all they know, right? So here's the thing. I personally, fellas, don't think you should go if you're in a relationship. And ladies, not because I would be tempted, not like that, but I don't want to have to explain to my girl that I was a strip club just in case something fucked up happens. This is how paranoid I am, for real. Like, what if I get shot at the strip club? This is the type of stuff I think about, for real. You couldn't explain that to my girl? They'd be like, man, we got something to tell you. What is it? I'm gonna do my best to do both roles. We got something to tell you. What happened? About your boyfriend. What? He was shot. Oh my God. Yes, he was shot and killed. Oh my God. He was shot and killed at a strip club. Oh my, what did you say? I'm sorry, what? What was, what? Yeah, he was shot and killed at a strip club. We need you to come down and identify his remains. Fuck his remains. You tell the bitch he was getting a dance from to identify his remains. My thing is, I don't want to be laying there dying on the strip club floor and then have the cop come over to me and be like, Mr. Barnett, don't look like you're going to make it. And I'd be like, okay, could you please drag my body down the street? Right next to the church. And please wipe this glitter off my face. Ty Barnett, you guys, thanks a lot. I appreciate it.
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0: Hey, Chicago, how the fuck you doing tonight? You guys good? You good? Yeah? I'm looking for the one person that didn't know who I am and that just bought a ticket. I want to see the person who's like a dad who just has to stay at the ballet recital after their kid danced. You know what I'm talking about? It's playoff games, our solar dance. I'm looking at DraftKings right now.
1: This is fun. It's a little hard being up here. I got a little black cat at home named Apollo Creed. I miss him. I didn't name him that either. The shelter named him that, and I wasn't even planning on getting him that day, but I went in there, and I'm like, ugh, I don't know. And they're like, well, we're getting a new white cat in from Russia tomorrow, so. And I was like, gotta get him out of there. Yeah, Rocky III jokes. It's gonna be a lot of old, non-relevant movies. And then we're gonna talk about airports, and then that'll be it. So it's gonna be good. Now, yeah, I love Chicago. I got my start here. I live in Canada now. Fuck, I know, right? What happened is I met a girl here in Chicago, and she got deported. So I had the choice to either marry her and stay in the country I was born and raised in, or just leave the country entirely, and I chose option B. Like, that's how afraid of marriage I am. I'm like, you know what, fuck it, I'll just leave the country. That's way easier. But it is nice now, like, if we break up, you know, I can just walk back across the border and she can't follow me. Like, it's amazing, like, just an amazing power with arguments, you know, it's like, I'll walk right. Sometimes I get the direction wrong. Just way easier to do. It's scary, like, I'm scared of marriage, you know? 50% of marriages end in divorce, and if you do the math, that's like almost half. It's a crazy number. One fact, though, they don't tell you, though, is that 0.0003% of marriages end in one of them murdering the other one. And that's way worse than a divorce, right? I mean, think of all the things you can do after you get divorced that you couldn't do after you get murdered, you know? It's just, it's a big booklet of shit right there. Canada's okay. I like it. It's like less expectations in Canada right off the bat. You know, like for instance here, the United States, our logo here is a bald eagle, a rare and endangered species that I've lived here over 30 years of my life and I saw one. And right after that, I was in a car accident because I was driving and I was like, holy shit, is that a bald eagle? You know? But up in Canada, their logo is just a leaf. It's like, all right, less expectations, you know? Like, I saw over 100 leaves today. It's just right off the bat, you feel less pressure up there. It's kind of nice. The hardest part, though, about moving to Canada was definitely canceling my cable and Wi-Fi at the exact same moment with Comcast, those motherfuckers. Does anyone here work for Comcast? Not anymore. The table we sat in the dark. You really work for them? No. I just wanted to get a bit in on the show. I see. Well played. Well done. No, it's really hard. You can't cancel with them online, you know? You have to call them up and basically stay angry for 7.5 hours in a row while they transfer you to somebody that's nicer and nicer and nicer and offer you a better and better deal. So when you're making the final confirmation of like, no, I want out, this is it, I'm leaving the country, you're talking to like a little orphan girl named Susie, whose foster parents just got divorced right in front of her. And you're like, sorry, Susie, you're not gonna get this commission, I'm sorry.
2: Stupid. I love musicals too. Two of my favorite musicals, well, three, I already talked about Willy Wonka, but another two, is Lion King. Have you guys seen The Lion King? I love The Lion King. One of my favorite songs is Kuna Matata, which is a phrase that means anything, pretty much, by the way. Like, you say hello, goodbye, you call off work with that shit. Like, I'm sorry, sir, I can't come in, I got the Kuna Matatas. What's that? Don't worry. Also sound like a phrase Italians use to compliment women. Like, hey, she got some nice Kuna Matatas over there, man. Parent. But I watch an animal playing with him. He goes, and we see this white person getting attacked. And he goes, man, only stupid white people would mess with animals like that. And I'm thinking, does he not know black people live in Africa? Who wear lion? They didn't get that shit at Forever 21. I didn't understand that. Some black dude right now in Africa walking with like, you see this? I got this. I did not get this from Forever 21. I murdered a fucking Simba for this shit. That's me anyway. Another one of my favorite musicals is The Sound of Music. The Sound of Music. You guys seen that? Dumbest fucking plot ever. What the hell is a nun doing to go teach some Austrian kids how to sing during a fucking war? I think I would have like took my kids out of the country for a war, not bring a nun over. Hey, teach some bitches how to sing while we won't go out and shoot people. What makes that movie kind of creepy though is the songs. It's a song in there that says you are 16 going on 17. You tell me that guy couldn't wait till she was 18. I didn't understand. Austrians are very impatient. For no reason.
3: That's why when I get upset with my cousin, I tell you she's not dumb. She just doesn't pay attention to things. She's oblivious. I'm not oblivious. I watch everything. I should have been a detective. I watch everybody's behavior because as an observationist, you can tell when people are crazy. It's easier. That crazy just doesn't fucking sneak right up on you. Especially women. You can tell if a woman is crazy. Easy. Watch it. Men, you should never, ever say, oh, my ex went crazy. Nope, she was crazy when you met her. You just wanted to sleep her. That's it. That's it. She didn't go crazy. She lives in crazy. You could tell if a woman's crazy. Want some hints? I'll tell you. You see a white woman over 40 with a flower in her hair, and you're not in Hawaii, crazy shit's about to go down. You should duck and cover, because that vagina is a black hole of neediness right there. You will never fulfill that woman, ever. Not enough attention in the world. Women are easy to tell if they're crazy. You can tell if a woman's crazy in direct proportion to her eyebrows. Yep, the thinner the eyebrow, the crazier the broad. My mother-in-law shaves hers off and draws them back on, and she's planted bananas, okay? That joke deserves a way better response. But see, some of you are sitting there trying to figure out how thick or thin your eyebrows are. Your men are giving me hostage signals. Fun. You find the funny. She did not pay attention. My cousin did not pay attention to things. After 17 years of marriage, her husband texted her that he wanted a divorce. Texted her. She was hysterical. She called me up. She goes, oh my God, what am I gonna do? I said, pretend you didn't get it. That's what you're gonna do. What are you, new? Get out of here.
4: 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You're listening to Steve Tui and Tony Carr on Chicago's Comedy Scene. Hey, did you like that voice from the 1980s? Hey, everybody, see you at the Comedy Club.
5: There's a new lawsuit against Anheuser-Busch claiming that they diluted their most popular beers to increase profits. Some of the beers include Budweiser, Michelob Ultra, Busch Beer, Natty Ice. They're claiming the beer is 3-7% less alcohol than it says, which is probably true. This lawsuit isn't expected to go very far because there's no evidence. The plaintiffs didn't measure the alcohol content in the beer. Really, Natty Ice drinkers didn't think to measure the alcohol content before they drank it? Here to comment on the lawsuit is one of the plaintiffs.
6: Okay, here's why we didn't test it. Because I was thirsty. First of all, this is obviously watered down. It's hard to test the beer if you drank it all. Duh. It doesn't say how much alcohol is in it. This is Burby beer. Obviously, they're watering down their beers. Because I used to get drunk on 4 beers. Now, it's 7. So, do the math. It's called they're watering it down. Do the math. They're watering it down. That's the math. My job. What were we talking about? So that's how the guys can get. They're gonna win this lawsuit. We don't stand a chance. That's not what it's reaping. Drunk girl, everyone.
2: Oh, shit. Yeah.
6: I gotta go pee.
7: You gotta go out. You gotta work hard to make a relationship work. You gotta do all the things you used to do to get into the door. You gotta act like you're still trying to get in the door. Take her out. You're in Chicago. It's one of the best cities ever. Take them sightseeing. I still go sightseeing. I was recently at the Sears Tower, which is now called the Willis Tower. And I noticed, I kept going to security guard. Who's she talking about? Who's she talking about? I'm going to the observation deck, which is 110 stories up. You get up there, you can see the entire city, point out your crib, amazing view. Of course, the elevator is packed. And unfortunately, I had some bad Chinese food. And as you know, Chinese food runs right through you. By the 37th floor, I can no longer hold it. So, I let one out. What I thought was gonna be a silencer, but clearly it was not. And it was way too nasty and too long to pass it off on someone else. You ever let one out in public? You're like, what? Who did that? It wasn't me. That's nasty. It wasn't me. Not this one. This was all mine. I had to claim it. You ever had to pass gas in public and you holding it and holding it? And you think you got it under control? And someone bumps you? You're like, oh, there it goes. Comes all choppy and uneven. Mine sounded like a car was starting. It was like. Everybody looked back at me. And I was like, Activia. Some of you don't have money. I mean, you can't spend quality time together. Girl can't cook. Watch the Food Network. Kill 2 birds with 1 stone. She's bound to pick up something. I watch the Food Network all the time. My favorite show on there is Chopped. I don't know if you've ever seen it. Yeah? For those of you that didn't see it, this is how the show works. There's 4 chefs. They each make a meal. Whoever does the worst job is eliminated. So finally, there's 1 chef left. But they don't know what they're making. Nah. Not until they get their basket of secret ingredients. But this particular episode I saw was very disturbing. Because in this basket was a fully skinned rabbit. He was still in hop form, as if he was shocked he was caught. They opened up the basket and he was like. But I don't have a problem with that. I think rabbit is a quality meal. What else was in the basket was carrots, and I think that's pretty shitty. probably use those same carrots to catch that rabbit, and now you're gonna cook and eat it with them. I get that some of you aren't laughing. I get that. You're on top of the food chain. You can't relate. But let's say you wasn't. Someone came and caught and ate you. I'd be pissed if it happened to me. Like, oh man, we caught this black dude. You know he go good with collard greens and cornbread. What the? Are you serious? Yeah, wash him down with some Kool-Aid. We'd be straight. Really? Really, super alien? 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
9: 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I see some Cricket users in here that still feel my pain. Unlimited data just allows anyone to projectile vomit their useless insight at any point. And dudes are the worst offenders of this, right? I know this because I have female friends who use Tinder. And every time they show me a conversation with a guy on Tinder, it goes like this. We're going to act it out. Okay, ma'am, you be you. I'm going to be a guy on Tinder, okay? You like fries or tater tots?
10: Fries.
9: You like getting your asshole licked? That's every conversation on Tinder. It's every conversation. It's every conversation on Tinder. Sorry I had to go through that. I apologize. You don't need to answer, by the way. We don't need to know. It's fine. You know, but we don't need to. Okay, I gotcha. All right. But if that costs money, dudes wouldn't be as cavalier, right? Won't be as cavalier. Sorry, that was fucked up. I think dudes just talk way too aggressively about sex. I nailed it. I smashed it. I beat it up. Are you having sex or making a frittata? What are you doing?
11: Everybody's corner, give it up for David Frank. Hey, what's up? So how y'all doing tonight? That's great. I'm really glad to hear that fist bump. Yeah, I'm feeling kind of depressed right now. Last night I broke up with my girlfriend. And it was a very messy breakup too. So messy that today I'm still feeling a lot of pain. Mostly from all that shoveling. What are we doing in time? Yeah, I don't know about you, but I've never been a morning person. Mornings are always rough for me. That's why I like to start out every day with a large cup of strong black coffee. Right into the face of the first motherfucker to say something stupid to me. Hashtag too blessed to be stressed. So, is there anyone here tonight who's got SARS? My friends always ask me, David, why do you choose to be in an intimate relationship with a sadist? And I tell them, beats me. Yeah, but I'm not so sure this S&M lifestyle is really working out for me. Maybe because my safe word is harder. You know, I think it's interesting just how many people automatically assume that I'm Jewish based on nothing more than prejudiced assumptions and stereotypes, like the way I look and my political views and my Jewish-sounding name and my habit of using the blood of Christian children in my religious ritual during Passover. And I think that says a lot about some people. I love the first days of summer, and it's so warm that you can finally be outside wearing just a t-shirt until somebody sees you. You'll never forget the last words that I said to my grandmother as we were lowering her body into her grave. Stop squirming or we'll never get this over. I really need to go to the grocery store. I'm completely out of shopping bags. Today the city came out and removed the dead raccoon that had been lying in the street in front of my house for the past 3.5 days. Now my house is just like all the others. No lie. Someone I love went to an orgy and all I got was this stupid AIDS.
10: So it's good to be back in Cincinnati. Good to see you guys haven't done anything stupid to make the national news in a while, you know what I mean? Crazy racial issues, you know what I mean? There is some racism still, man. I'm driving down the highway, and I'm going like 70 miles an hour. I pass by a white lady. She looks over, sees I'm white, unlocks her doors. I'm like, just because I'm white, I ain't going to do shit to her. You know what I mean? So I beat her up and stole her car. So I just got back from Iraq. I went over to entertain the troops. That was a cool experience. Everybody, yeah, thanks, man. That was good. You're doing good? Yeah. I thought there'd be war and shit everywhere, but I was kind of taken care of and flown around on Blackhawks and was safe all the time, so it was cool. But it was interesting, man. They're very appreciative of people coming over there. That was nice. It's not like most comedy clubs where people walk out like, you really weren't that funny, motherfucker. Yeah. And everybody I know is like, especially the people that were pro-war and my family, everybody that was against me going there, like, you have a 9-month-old son, why the hell would you go to Iraq? Like, I just want to get a good night's sleep once this year. Sure, there's bombs dropping, but I don't have to feed anybody at 3 a.m. Yeah. It was great, though, man. I have a nephew who's over there, and he was telling me online before I went over, he's like, dude, you better leave all your George Bush jokes at home. Yeah, no, he was wrong, though. They put up with him. Actually, some jokes work better there. I've got a joke that has never worked once in the States that worked great over there, which was with all the turmoil and everything that's going on in Iraq and the insurgents and the Shiites and all the different factions. What you realize when you look at it, all the mess over there, is that what Iraq needs right now is a brutal dictator. Fucking bring that shit under control. I wish we had one of those laying around somewhere we could pull out. We invaded Iraq. George Bush wants to establish a democracy there just like ours, where everybody gets to vote and whoever comes in second wins. Well. Yeah. That joke's 4 years too late, but it's not, you know. Yeah. I was staying at Camp Victory when we were in Baghdad. I was giving them shit. I'm like, Camp Victory, isn't that a little optimistic? We haven't won yet. Shouldn't it be Camp We're Doing Pretty Good So Far? You know? But they were great, man. I think the world is... I think we got it wrong, you know. I think we need to see ourselves in the world. Everybody is one big family. Every nation is like, whatever. Iran's the drunken brother-in-law, you know, whatever. So that's the way we need to see it, I think. You know, and we could just get all the world leaders to go on Dr. Phil, then we could fucking work it out. You know, it's an end war. Yeah. But instead, we're stupid. We go to the UN, and that's like going on Springer. It's like, really? He firebombed your entire village? Well, you're not going to believe who we got backstage. Yeah. And he has veto power, so you're really screwed.
12: Hey, what's up? This is Jamie Kennedy, listening to Steve Toohey and Tony Fry, Chicago's number one comedy radio. I said that in my porn voice.
13: Thank you so much, Jamie. And
12: thanks,
13: please,
12: buddy.
14: I enjoy comedy, but I'm trying to. I want to do other stuff too. I want to get a side business. I don't know what to get into. Is frozen yogurt still hot, or is it too late to get into frozen yogurt? I want to get into frozen yogurt or eyebrow threading. I don't know what that is, but I see a bunch of those places and I want in. I try to think about what I could do as an individual to help the world. Like, there's a lot of people in the world that don't have access to clean water. I think that's messed up, because in my apartment, water is infinite. It never stops running. I swear to you, my water won't stop running. One day I let it run for 9 hours, came back home, it was still running. Like, damn, touche water, I'm proud of you. That was very persistent. Wow! Now, I know some of you might be environmentalists. You think, oh, wow, Hannibal. It's a lot of water to waste for your dumbass experiment. Great point. So, to make up for all that water I wasted, I pissed in my sink for 3 months. That's the green way to piss. If you truly care about the environment, you're pissing your sink. It has a lot of benefits. One, you get to feel like a renegade in your own home. Yeah, I'm pissing in the sink. I don't care about nothing. Two, it's a more regal way to piss. Your nuts have somewhere to rest. It's a better way to piss overall. What, you want to piss like a king? You want to piss like a pauper? So now we've established that I have infinite water. I don't need infinite water. I need maybe 2% of infinity, tops. So what do we do with my other 98% of infinity water? Great question, Chicago. This is what we do. We have some people, they come by my place, we run my water, we bottle that water, we get UPS or FedEx, somebody to sponsor us, we bottle that water, ship the water to places where people need it, and we keep repeating that process until my landlord realizes something is wrong and takes my security deposit. And if he does my deposit, I don't give a fuck. It's 1 month's rent and I'm saving the world. 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Plus, honestly, he was probably planning on taking my deposit over some bullshit anyway. 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I believe in that plan wholeheartedly. It's a solid plan. I'm willing to debate anybody here on the merits of my plan, but I'm assuming that there's no takers, so I'll just move it to my next piece of material. It's about queefs. You ever be fucking? 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
16: You know what I like about, one thing I do like about New York, though, I like they've got the driving down.

0: just let go. New York tries to sell you when you move there. They pitch it like, you know, they're like, oh yeah, it's a big melting pot. Like that's what, yeah, it's a big melting pot. All the cultures, they all melt together. And then you move there and you're like, it's not a melting pot at all. It's actually a bunch of pots that live next to their own kinds of pots and not talk to other pots. I live next to Chinese pots and they hate me. They don't melt at all. My landlord is Chinese and she'll only hire old Chinese dudes to fix our stuff. So none of them speak English, so you just gotta hope they fix the right thing. Like, if they start fixing the couch, you just gotta get up and accept that. Yeah. That's just what's happening. I don't know how to tell them that's not it. We had our hot water go out, so he was down working on the hot water. So I went to ask him about it. I was like, hey, do you know is like the hot water gonna be on? Like hot water? And he's just like staring at me. And that's when I was like, you know what? I do not know one Chinese word. Not one to like get this ball rolling. Like if he spoke Spanish, I could say muy bien or agua. I don't know. It's not a sentence, but it's enough to be like, I've met your people before. I think we should all feel okay this close together. With him, I was just getting more uncomfortable. And I was like, hot. Then I was trying to describe hot water, but I didn't know how. So I just started like rubbing my fist. I was like, hot water, does this ring a bell at all? Like hot water, are you getting it? Are you not getting it? You're not getting it. Is it because this is not even a good English example of hot water? That could probably be what's playing into this.
1: You know, I was in China. I was in China for like two weeks in Beijing. I was in China. Yes, I was. I know you don't believe me because you think black people only go to Atlanta and Miami. And you know I'm right, too. They're like, he's talking about Chinatown. He didn't go there. He just got a bunch of Chinese friends. You know, fuck that. He didn't. Yeah, I was there. I was there for 2 weeks. I was Shaquille O'Neal for 2 weeks. Because they'll name anybody black. Shaquille O'Neal. Fuck it. All right. What's happening? How you feel? Watch your eye. Sorry about that. Ow, Shaquille O'Neal! Watch that, Shaquille O'Neal! It's like nunchuck. China was cool, man. Ni hao. I know that shit. It's Mandarin. Ni hao. I like that. No, I learned that shit. Ni hao. Wao shi mei guo ren. Uh-oh. They're Chinese. I said I'm American, didn't I? Shit. I done fucked you guys heads up to come out my motherfucking mouth and they know what I'm talking about? Yeah, I beat you all. I'm international. Yeah. Doi puji, doi puji. I just want to do it for you guys. They're like, now we like him. Before, we don't like him. Xie xie. Huh? Pukachi? Oh, shit. Speaking a little Mandarin, you know how I do. Chinese, you're smart, though, man. I heard about your characters, isn't like 3,000 characters. What the fuck? 3,000? And we're struggling in America. We need a puppet show. Come on, little kid, let's keep singing. Fuck. We got the nerve to brag. Now I know my end. Now it's 26, motherfucker. Get over yourself. Damn! I remember I grew up with some Chinese dudes in Chicago. They always had better grades than me. Fuck! English wasn't too good, but their grades were always better than mine. And they'd be like, Goffy, let's see your pork card. What? Let's see your pork card. I'm like, here. He'd be like, oh. Mine say, oh. Y'all say, fuck. You're fucking stupid. That's what's wrong. Oh, I love that. All day long, I'm smarter than you. Yes. That was a good one.
2: You grew up in the 70s? Oh, I did. Sesame Street. Yeah, it was cool. I don't know. I think everything in childhood for the dented can be boiled down to two things you had as a kid.

0: crayons in school and your lunchbox in school. Okay? And who had the 64 box of crayons with the sharpener on the back and all the cool colors like periwinkle and cornflower? Yeah, I hate every one of you people. Nothing personal, but you probably have a trust fund in your name, and Daddy probably threw the baseball around with you. No, not like us in the little butter tub, the big fat 8 ones who melted and thawed out about 27 times. It's just one big goo, black and gray and all the nasty death colors. And I try to draw my family. They all look like Zulu warriors because I don't get any of the good. Not that there's anything wrong with Zulu warriors. And the lunchbox, that's a self-esteem builder right there. I don't know, man. Every boy, you got to have a superhero. Batman, Superman, Spider-Man, maybe Dukes of Hazzard, Speed Racer would be okay. Girls, depending on when you grew up. Barbie's usually universal. Rainbow Bright, what else? My Little Pony, Strawberry Shortcake. Anybody else? Happy Days, you got? Wow, okay. What does Mr. Lucky get? Age 9, grade 3. Oh, yeah. Winnie the Pooh lunchbox. Oh, I was macking the hose in third grade with a Winnie the Pooh lunchbox. And that's where you learn social interaction. You know, you try to trade and you learn about, life. Hey, I got a bag of Fritos and a tangerine. I'll trade you for your ding-dongs and your banana. And you get to know people. It's like, nobody's trading with a kid with the name Pooh on his lunchbox. And I got grandparents' food. My grandparents are the ones that send me to school. Who wants a piping hot thermos of lukewarm oatmeal? Who wants that? Bran muffin, who? Tempting, tantalizing. That's what I want to do is clean out my lower colon when I'm 11. Oh, yeah. Haven't eaten too many dead man's balls.
1: Yo, what's up? This is Marlon Wayans, and you listen to my boys, Tony Carr, and I'm enjoying Chicago's comedy theme radio.
2: McDonald's was in the news. Here, you want a dick joke? McDonald's was in the news because of Michigan. McDonald's, Michigan was in the news. There was a woman made national news because she went to a McDonald's somewhere in the state of Michigan, and she ordered a Big Mac, and she was angry because she said that Big Mac arrived with semen on it. Oh, ew, yeah, your response. I get your response. I don't understand hers. I mean, first of all, if you're eating at McDonald's, you've already shown a willingness to shove pretty much anything into your face. And if you're eating a Big Mac with semen, I'm pretty sure the semen is the most natural, healthy, and organic part of that sandwich. I can guarantee it's the freshest thing on there. That was not processed in a factory and shipped across the country in a truck. She ordered, a teenager went to work, point of purchase. That's fresh.

0: How is everybody? I was a little nervous coming here today. What do you guys think of these jeans? Baby Gap, $11. You know, they have big and tall stores, right? Why don't they have short and scrawny stores? It's real hard to feel good about yourself when you're shopping in the kids department. So I put it off and I put it off, and eventually I go picking out some clothes and trying some stuff on, you know. I think I look good until I notice I have a Winnie the Pooh over here on the side of my shirt. You know what's worse than shopping for regular clothes? Shopping for a suit. Are you guys aware that in kids' suits not all the pockets are real? Why would they do that? I'll tell you why. So when I'm on a date and the girl's like, hey, can you hold my lipstick and keys? I have to turn to her and say no. I guarantee I'm not going to get laid. So, you know, I hate when people say, you know what I mean? Some people will say it like after every sentence. You know, they'll be talking and everything's, do you know what I mean? Do you know what I mean? The reason I hate it is they're not actually asking if you understand what they're saying. What they're actually asking is, are you fucking paying attention to me? You know what I mean? So, I was running a little late on the way here. There was a car accident. There was a short bus turned over on its side. You know, and it had just happened. A lot of people were pulled over and running up to the bus, helping, you know, the melon heads get out. And, you know what? I just drove right on by. I was like, they'll be fine. They're all wearing helmets. So, Steve Irwin's dead. And that's a shame. Steve Irwin was a hell of an entertainer. He was the best at what he did. He made a living playing with poisonous snakes and crocodiles. But you gotta find the humor in it. The crocodile hunter got killed by an animal that I pet at SeaWorld. Isn't that like Dale Earnhardt getting killed on a tricycle? Hey, I'll take all the laughter out of that I can, so I'll wait. So is anybody here on a blind date? Nobody. Don't go on blind dates. I got fixed up on a blind date not too long ago. The girl was so ugly, I took my contacts out before I slept with her. Oh, moans from the front row. I am so sorry. Did I offend you? No? If you like that part of the joke, this rest of this joke you're gonna love. It's better than dating the blind. They're so needy. You know, they're always asking so many questions. Do I look nice? Hey, where are we? Is there another girl here? You know, the first time I told that joke, there was a birthday party going on at the comedy club for a blind girl. I got heckled by a blind girl. She wasn't facing the right direction, but it still hurt. So I talked to her at the end of the show. I'm like, you know, don't be so sensitive. I was just kidding. You know, I ended up taking her out a few times. Well, actually, I didn't take her out. My friend took her out, but she thought it was me. I couldn't take her that route. The makeup was a mess. It was a disaster. All right, so I drink girly drinks. I get a lot of grief for it. My friends have called me Pixie, you know. Hey, can we get 5 beers and whatever Pixie's drinking, you know? But I'm like, it's wet, it's pink, how can that make me gay, huh? So. I date a girl that's several years younger than me. You know, sometimes that causes a problem for us. You know, I want to lay around and watch a DVD. She wants to play with her dollies in color. Come on, you guys don't like... You guys are with me on everything else. You're gonna get upset about that? Come on. She's also 5 inches taller than me. She's 5 inches taller than me. It's ridiculous. And when we go out, she wears 4-inch heels. What kind of sick, angry bitch wants to be 9 inches taller than her boyfriend? So we'll be out, and she'll be like, "You never look in my eyes." Then she'll be like, "You're staring at my tits." I'm not staring at her tits. I'm trying to look over her tits to see her damn eyes. So, I've never been able to meet women in bars. You know, like I said, most women are 4 to 5 inches taller than me. They're wearing heels. You know, picture it in the club, you know, the music bouncing, you know. It's all, you know, happening up. What am I going to do, walk up and be like, "Hey, baby, you want to dance?" No, that's never going to work. So I walk up to him, I'm like, "Hey, baby, I'm an elf. Want to go back to my house, make some cookies?" Thank you very much, Zanies.
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4: So, guys, I am an idiot. I should be dead. I do a lot of dumb stuff, a lot of times involving the old alcohol. Case in point, one story here. When I was 18 years old, I was a pretty cool guy. Kind of guy that gets invited to keg parties. You guys remember keg parties? Yeah, where there's a moderate level of wooing, I'm assuming from the college students in the house, because most of the adults are not that impressed, right? Like, we don't get that excited about keg parties anymore, mostly because... Like, we'll have parties sometimes with a keg at it, but we don't call them keg parties. Because now that we're adults, there's no reason to hide the booze in the woods. Right. Yeah. But we did just that when I was 18. We got a couple of kegs of beer, loaded them up into our vehicles, because we brought our vehicles, we're smart drinkers, and drove them out to the woods and proceeded to just get shit-faced. And this is that age, I think most of us have been there, where you're younger and you love the feeling of being drunk. But you hate the taste of everything required to get you drunk. So you just drink as much of it as fast as you possibly can. So I'm standing out there in the woods. I don't even have a cup. I got a 2-quart Kool-Aid pitcher. And I'm just guzzling it as fast as I can. Got my shirt off, man tits flapping in the wind. I don't give a fuck because I'm partying, you guys. And I'm standing next to this random SUV having an adamant conversation. Because when you're 18 years old, every conversation is an adamant conversation. I don't even know what I was talking about. Probably how I thought the band Crazy Town was going to stand the test of time. And as I'm talking, I'm next to this random SUV, and I'm punctuating the end of every sentence by slapping the passenger side window of this vehicle that I have no idea who it belongs to until suddenly, smash, oh shit, party foul. And, like, I might be getting fucked up, but I'm not an asshole, you know. I want to find out who this vehicle belongs to, exchange some information, fix my mistake. But before I can find out whose vehicle this is, word spreads through the keg party. And some thuggish dude just comes running at me and goes, "Motherfucker, you broke my window!" I was like, my bad. I certainly did. Love to exchange some information. I get this taken care of. And he goes, "Fuck that shit. You writing me a check right now." I was like, dude, it's a keg party in the woods. Did not think the checkbook would be necessary. And he goes, "Fuck that shit. You writing me a check right now." And I was like, "Oh, you yelling louder and jumping around suddenly made a checkbook appear in my pocket." No, it did not. And he goes, "All right, then. We're fighting." I should mention at this point in my life, I was a Division I prospect in the sport of wrestling. I can handle myself pretty well. And this guy just lowers his head and just runs toward me. So I gently lift him up, set him on the ground, and go, "Stop it." He gets back up, does the same thing, lowers his head, rushes right back at me. Again, I lift him on the ground, lift him off the ground, set him back down, and go, I said, stop it. You're being ridiculous. He gets back up, and he goes, fuck this. We're not fighting. I'm getting my gun. Yeah, whoa is right. That should have been my reaction, right? If I was a smart man, which I am not, that would have been a great cue to exit the party. Instead, I just stood around high-fiving people. Sure enough, dude comes back with a gun. And I don't know if you guys have ever had a handgun pointed at you. All semblance of being cool goes right out the window. I curled up in a fetal position and was like, oh, shit, man, I will borrow a check from a friend. We'll build a bank right here. I'll open an account. Just come on, man, shit. And I imagine I had my shirt off. I'm also on the ground while he's got the gun pointed at me. His friends are kicking me in the side. At some point, they kick off my shoes. So I'm barefoot and shirtless. Not my most attractive evening. And luckily, my friend Ray heard what happened. And he's at the party. He pulls his pickup truck up beside me. And he's like, dude, jump in. And I'm like, oh, shit. You know what? I'm going to go for it. I'm going to try to jump. Fingers crossed that this guy won't pull the trigger and murder me. Spoiler alert, he did not. So shirt and shoes already off. Also, my pants are pretty loose on me that night. So as I leapt into the back of the truck, my body left the ground. My pants did not. So I land in the back of this pickup truck in my boxer briefs. On the ground, there are my shoes, my pants, and my shirt. It looks like I've been raptured. And then Ray puts the pedal to the metal. We peel out, making our escape Dukes of Hazzard style. And for me, best part about that story is I never had to pay for that fucking window. Thank you, Columbus. I'm Jamie Campbell.

0: I think frat boys are just giant, like, I just kind of see them as, like, humongous babies. You know? Like, they're just wandering around, spitting up on people, and stumbling through the room with that wide-eyed look, trying to find some boobs, you know? And if they can't, they just go to the corner and piss themselves. Like, it's like, it's like babies. Just like babies. When they start to smell, you gotta change them, otherwise they'll wear the same polo for like a couple weeks straight. You gotta make sure they sleep on their stomach so they don't die. Like, no, I didn't like when my roommates would get drunk, because they would always give me those unnecessary ultimatums. Like, where I have to decide between two things when I really shouldn't have to do either. Alright, now you can either come over here and give me a hug right now, or I can punch you in the face. Why do I have to do either? Alright, you can either take me to get a burrito bowl, or I can pee in your bed. It's like... I didn't agree to this. I like the girls who wear heels to the bar. Actually, I hate when girls wear heels. Because what happens? They put on their heels 2 seconds after they're on. God, why did I wear these? My feet hurt. And that's all they talk about the entire night. Why did I wear heels? And then they walk home carrying them. It's not attractive to carry the heels home, girls. And then you got, like, hobbit feet. They're all black. And you look like Frodo carrying your heels. You're like, what? I took on this horrible burden. Where's Gandalf? Like, just wear shoes, ladies. More attractive.
1: I like to complain about stuff like that we all know is stupid, like Bath and Body Works and their smells. I don't know what midnight pomegranate smells like. I don't know. Is that different than a midday pomegranate? Like a late afternoon pomegranate? How do we apply time to fruit? I don't understand. This is how Bath and Body Works picks their smells. You ready? All right. There's a bowl of adjectives and a bowl of nouns. Promiscuous cranberry. All right. What? I don't know the difference between a slutty cranberry and a well-moraled Christian cranberry. Like, is one better for your skin? Which one's juicier? I don't know. Promiscuous cranberry. That's a terrible idea. That's a terrible idea. That's almost as terrible an idea as creating a blanket you can't masturbate under. AKA the Snuggie. Look at me. My arms are on the outside. How do I get in there? Now I gotta cut a third hole and make a smaller sleeve. Like, oh, my God.
2: Hey, this is Bobcat Goldthwait. I'm not dead yet, and you're listening to Steve and Tony here on Chicago's comedy scene. You're listening to Steve and Tony. I'm Bobcat Goldthwait, back in Los Angeles, sleeping in a pool of vomit.
3: That's nice stuff. So, yeah, you guys are third year. I know, maybe 5 years from now, a lot of you guys will be, a lot of you ladies will be married, you know, and all that'll be happening. About 6 years from now, you'll all start hearing the little pitter patter of tears from your first divorce. Oh, clap, divorce, come on. I've been married for a year and a half, and I'm still like, as a stand-up comic, I don't make a lot of money, so I can still remember. Because I have faith. Boom! All right. But I still remember how afraid I was when I was like thinking how much it's just gonna cost to have the wedding. You know, just get the rings. One of my buddies goes, "Just take her to Jared. Just take her to Jared." I was like, "I don't think she wants a $5 foot long. I'll give her 8 inches for free." I did go to Jared, and I went in there, and the guy goes, "As far as how much you want to spend, what's your ballpark figure?" I was like, "Ballpark? Little League." He was like, "All right, this one's going to be $350. I was like, "Whoa, whoa, whoa, wiffle ball. He was like, "Oh." He was like, "All right, this one's going to be $150. I was like, "Beer pong! Beer pong!" I will warn you guys, though, marriage does change the relationship. It does. Right after our honeymoon, my wife threw away our condoms. I was like, well, just because we're married doesn't mean I won't have kids. She goes, no, now that we're married, you won't have sex. And, so she's cool, though, because she came home after that. She brought a box of condoms. On the cover, it said 25% thinner. At first, I was excited. But then I was like, ah, great, there goes my girth. Could really use that extra 54th of an inch. Means the world. Oh wait, they're ribbed good. Every other millisecond, I'm gonna feel like a rock star. So.
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5: Scientists have been studying the orgasm. Take that, anyone with an incurable disease like cancer or Parkinson's. Not curing you, we're studying orgasms. Thanks, science. What they have determined is that when men finish, a single point on their brain lights up. When women complete, multiple points on their brain go off like fireworks, which goes to show you that even when having an orgasm, women tend to overthink shit. Now, I should stop there because that's sexist and funny, but I'll dial it back a little. Guys, did you hear what I said? Women, multiple points of light? We don't do that. We have one. That's it. Women have fantastic orgasms. They can have multiples, and they can be full body, and they come in waves. It's amazing. What do men do? Bad Stallone impersonations. Adrian! In fact, ladies, a little secret for you. Men are so jealous of your orgasms, that's why we pay you less on the dollar for your work. And I made it sexist again.
6: Point of the story, use birth control. It's a good thing. Some girls don't use it. It's very scary for me when I travel a lot. I'm on the road. I don't know who's to trust with the birth control thing. So he's got, I got this implant on in my arm. It's in my arm. Sure you do. I don't know. I don't trust it. I just wish it was a blow dart that you could take to the bar with you. And you see a pretty girl. It could be your opener. He's right in her neck. Walk over to her. Hey, that's mine. What's up? About to go to the casino. I mean, McDonald's, you want to come with us? I just wish everything was coated in birth control. Just dump, like, all the water supply should be filled with birth control. They pump enough. Guys, I'm sorry if I'm really busting somebody's bubble here, but guys, we have enough kids. Enough human beings on this planet in general. Look how many people are in this one room right now in this one place in Cedar Rapids, Iowa. Look at each other. There's a lot of us. It's one room. Yeah, that's crazy. Like, think about that. And all over the world, we're not gremlins, guys. We don't need to multiply every single time it gets wet. That's all I'm saying. Just take some time. Make sure you're ready before you have a kid. Like, God, in the water, it would be so great. They put fluoride in the water, all sorts of mind control, whatever. You know, they God, at least, if anything, like, they should put it in cigarettes, right? They got all these chemicals in cigarettes, all this whatever. Put some birth control in the cigarettes. If you're smoking cigarettes, you shouldn't be having a kid. If we did that, we wouldn't have Honey Boo Boo. Do you know how great this country would be? Everything should be covered in sticky, itchy birth control. Every Justin Bieber t-shirt should just come doused in it. You should buy this shirt. Yeah, daddy, my shirt itches. Yeah, it does. You're damn right. Something else isn't going to itch later on. It's... I want everything just soaked in it. Dripping birth control. And everything. I just don't trust girls to... I don't know, man. I think it's because as Americans, we have a skewed view of reality because the advertising just messes with you all the time. And at some point, You just want what everybody else wants. There's just a good fuck, you know? You just want, like, one good lay in your lifetime as a human being. I think maybe across the board, it's really all we want. Simple people, organisms, just want to get laid. It's cool. This is fine. We want it to be like a porn, don't we? Porn's cool. I like porn. Who in here watches porn? By a quick little... I just wanted to see how many people wanted to lie to me tonight. I've told you the truth. Thank you for the kind response. If you don't watch, it's cool. It's just a billion-dollar industry. You must be the only one. I saw this one porn recently. Maybe you guys saw it. Called Barely Legal. It was really good. This one was good, okay? It was two gay guys, and they lit off some fireworks while they were smoking a joint, considered adoption, and then got married. It was all barely legal. It was crazy.
7: It's gorgeous, man. We did so much white people shit, it was unbelievable. You know what white people shit is. Everybody in here knows it, right? It's like, we went zip lining, it's like white water rafting, all that white people. White water rafting is white people shit. It's called white water rafting. It's ours. That's some white people shit. You'll never, ever see a black guy white water rafting, skydiving, drinking coffee. That's just not what they do. It's not what they do. Skydiving, all that shit. Black guy, do you go skydiving? Never in your fucking life, man. No way. Never in your life. Right, rock climbing? White water rafting? None of the above. Do you even like coffee?
8: I do like
7: coffee. Oh, come on, man. What do you say? You like it black. I get that. You can have that. Take it black. So he knows what I'm talking about, man. He knows. I went to college. One of my closest friends at college was this dude we live with, and he would always make fun of me. He's like, you doing some white people shit, Red? You on some white people shit right now? I was like, I'm taking out the trash. He's like, ha. It's the type of shit I'm talking about, motherfucker. Just throw that shit outside, bitch. Some white people shit. What you doing, dishes, motherfucker? You white ass motherfucker. What you doing, laundry? You shaman ass motherfucker? You shaman. I did so much white people shit in Costa Rica. It was bananas. I loved it, though. I love being a tourist. Like, that's the fucked up thing about Americans. We don't want to be tourists. Why not? Why are we so afraid of being tourists? I'll do that zip line dork ass shit. Give me the helmet. I love that. How much is the picture? $1,000? I don't give a shit. Pay for that? Plan for it. Come on, man. Give me that dork tourist shit. We're so afraid as Americans to be tourists. Yet, for some reason, tourists come here. They're not afraid to be tourists. You can go to Michigan Avenue right now. There's a cute little Italian couple that's like, excuse me, scusi, mi scusi. Now to go to the water tower. And you're like, ah, come here, let me lie to you. Come here. Get on to the thing. Let them be tourists, man. Be a tourist. All I'm saying is stop being such a liar. Be who you really are. You're out of the country. Be out of the country, man. There's nothing wrong with that, you know? Here's why. Every time I've ever been to a Spanish-speaking country, there's always one guy in the crew, one dude, who's like, hey, I got us. I can take us around. I speak a little bit of Mexican. We're going to be good. We'll be good. You speak Mexican, Brett? I speak Mexican, dog. I got us. Don't sweat it, man. Took 101 in high school. We're going to be straight. You're like, all right, man, I can't wait. You walk into a restaurant, I say the truth. I walk in, I go, hello, American, Americano, American, ready to be ripped off. Look at me. Because I don't give a shit. How much is that Coke? 7? Thought it was 10. You can't fuck me. You can't fuck me. I planned for that. You cannot fuck me. But he walks in, Brad walks in, talking Mexican, like, hola, seniors. Hola, seniors! Beep, beep, beep, beep, beep, beep, beep! Rip, rip, rip, rip, rip! 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He thinks he's the shit. Brad walks in heavy. And the staff looks at him like, okay. Habla español, señor. 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And they're all like, okay. Hmm. Good. That's good. And they just machine gun Spanish at his fucking head until you see him go, oh, fuck. There's no biblioteca in there. Where's the banjo? I don't know any of those words. Brad looks like an asshole. Meanwhile, I'm enjoying my plate of rice and polo, having a great time. Enjoying my life.
8: 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There you go.
9: Godfrey, man, you're awesome. You are absolutely a fun guy, man. Thank you for taking time. This was awesome.
8: Thank you for having me, man.
10: This sucks, man. I'm sorry I'm still fat, you guys. I'm really... Let's just get that right out of the way. I'm really sorry. Like, I've tried to address it, and I just don't care. I just don't care anymore. And like, okay, let's go to the tail of the tape, okay? I'm about 5'9", a little over 235 pounds. You know what that is? It's the exact same height and weight as Mike Tyson in his fighting prime. That's not bad, you guys. Those are pretty good stats. And a buddy of mine was like, dude, don't think about your height versus your weight. Like, it's all about how you feel. Do you feel good? I'm like, no. It's actually a point of contention with me on a daily basis, actually. I feel terrible. Like, I have a bad diet. Look at me. I have a bad diet. I had a Snickers bar for lunch today. A Snickers bar has 235 empty calories. I don't know if you're keeping score, guys, but that is one calorie for every fuck I shall not give. Those things are delicious. And I love them. I mean, sometimes I have good days. I have good days, you know? I had a good day the other day. I had 5 people in the same day tell me that they thought I was handsome. It's not bad. It's pretty cool. Sounds like sandwiches are in order for a few lucky hostages. Yeah. And you get a sandwich, and you get a sandwich. You don't get a sandwich. Fuck you. You're awful. You're awful. I don't eat vegetables. That's my thing. I don't eat vegetables. I don't. I have to ruin the fucking experience immediately. If I have carrot sticks, I have to dip them in ranch. I just have to. Yeah. Yeah, thank you, other wannabe fat person. That's great. I dip them in ranch. If I have celery sticks, I want to slather chunky peanut butter on them, just like Mom used to do when I was getting fat. And thank you for that. I don't know what it is, guys, but every time I eat mushrooms, I just want to get those fucking spiders off my face. You know what I mean? It's just they're so real. They're so fucking real.
11: That's why I'm a dog person. Anybody else? Dog people? Yeah. They're the best. My girlfriend and I talked about whether or not we were going to have kids, and then we decided it would be best if we remain happy. So we got a dog. That's what we did. We have a pug puppy. That's what we have right now. A pug puppy. Yeah. He's adorable. I love him. I hang out with him every day. He's my best friend. I feed him bacon every morning. I do. I feed him bacon every day. People are like, Mike, you shouldn't feed a puppy bacon. It's not good for him. And I'm like, I don't fucking care. He's a pug. He's not a UFC fighter. He's not training for anything. He's a pug. He's like a fat dude that lives in our house. He just breathes heavy and grunts everywhere he goes. He can barely walk around without snorting. He's like a fucking potato with googly eyes that just hangs out in our living room. I don't give a shit. He gets bacon. I give him bacon, he goes fucking crazy. His eyes bug out of his head, and he looks at me like I'm a hero, and that's the first time in my life anything's ever looked at me like that. Fuck you, the dog gets bacon forever. I don't give a shit. Because I want his life to be great, you know? Because he was a rescue dog. And I remember the first time we saw him, he was in really rough shape. You know, he was surrounded by all these other mean, aggressive-looking dogs. They were all playing poker in the basement of this Chinese restaurant. I could tell he was in over his head and about to bluff, and I was like, we got to get that guy the fuck out of here. So we changed his name, and now he's ours. I'm not comparing having a baby to having a dog. I know those are two completely different responsibilities, and we're not those people that do that. You ever meet those people? We meet those people all the time, because we walk our puppy, and strangers will walk up to us and be like, oh, it's just like having a baby. It's just like having a baby. Is it? Is it just like having a baby? Can you lock a baby in a cage when you feel like fucking? Is that something you could do with a baby? I mean, maybe in Florida, but we don't live there, yeah?
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13: I accidentally grabbed someone else's day planner the other day, thinking it was mine. And I didn't realize it until I was driving in my car, and I looked in the rear view in the back seat, and I'm just like, who are these kids I just picked up from soccer practice? No time to worry about that now. I got a pap smear in 20 minutes. Go that way. That's where the pap smear guy is. According to this. I got one of those hybrid vehicles. A mule. I'm into the classics. Right on. That's me. Hybrid vehicle, mule. No, I got I didn't get a car until I was till very, very late in my life. And I remember it was just I took the bus for like bus and train for like, you know, eight years to and fro. And I remember that first day getting a car, just like, you know, just that feeling. Just I felt really good. I've had this, it's like I got this extra half hour of sleep, you know, felt good. I remember walking downstairs. Oh man, I'm refreshed. I feel good. I remember getting in my car, you know, starting her up, buckling the seatbelt. And that's when I remembered I don't know how to get to work on my own. So the whole time I was just following the train tracks. Until it went underground. Then I just parked and got on at Fullerton. So yeah. What is it about people rushing for the bus that just makes them suicidal? You know? I saw this one guy, running, trying to catch the bus. He runs across two lanes of oncoming traffic, over a 4-foot-high median, across two more lanes of oncoming traffic, and then slit his wrists. I don't understand it. How does that help you get to where you're going? Oh, well, that's people. What are you going to do? You don't realize how dangerous driving is until you almost get into that horrible collision, you know? I was driving on the expressway one time, and I was behind this semi-truck, and all of a sudden it hits a pothole, and all of its cargo just starts spilling out onto the road in front of me. But luckily, it was hauling orange cones, so I was easily able to maneuver my way around that. So, not only did I make it to my destination safely, also aced my driver's test. The instructor was sitting there at the time. He was like, didn't know you were going to throw that out at you. Good job. Good job on that. Actually, I almost got lost coming here. I was following my GPS, and everything was going fine until I came to a spork in the road. A slight dip, and then three paths. But they all led to coleslaw, so that was cool. It's like win, win, win. Yeah.

0: I'm glad we're all here today, guys. We're going to talk about some serious stuff, man. It's not going to be all laughs and chuckles tonight, okay? There is an epidemic going on right now in the U.S., and it involves all of you and Facebook, okay? We need to cool it. Like, round of applause. Are there any parents here on Facebook? Round of applause. Are there any parents here? Yeah. Well, on behalf of everybody on Facebook without any kids, we would all like to say, nobody fucking cares, okay? Nobody cares. There's no reason why I need to look at 85 pictures of you and your shitty kid eating Cheerios, all right? You ever have the parents that have little plays, they have little dialogues on their timeline, like me. Tommy, you better put those toys away. Tommy, I'm not gonna put those toys away. Me, you better put those toys away for your father gets home. Tommy, I'm not gonna... You guys fucking reading this? Knock it off. We just had Halloween. All these fucking parents are posting pictures of their kids in Halloween costumes. I can't jerk off to that. Five years ago, it was the mothers looking like sexy fucking pirates and sexy nurses. Now I'm looking at a fucking Oompa Loompa and fucking Raggedy Ann and shit. Bullshit. Everyone's getting way too personal on Facebook, man. Open up their whole heart and soul in their timeline like guys right after a breakup. I'm like, I don't know what I'm gonna do. I just lost the love of my life. I feel like I'm gonna be alone forever. I just wish God could grant me the shut the fuck up. You sound like a girl. Facebook was not made for that. Facebook was invented so you could look up your ex and see how fat they got. That's why. There's too many pictures on Facebook, man. Like engagement photos? Guys, why do we keep saying yes to this shit? Don't do it, man. Because when, all right, if you get your girl a ring, all right, do the whole fucking, oh, my ring game. She comes up to you one day and asks you to go take engagement photos. You look her right in her eye. And you tell her to go fuck herself, okay? Because those engagement photos, they look like a girl and her gay friend went on a picnic. And they brought a photographer along, okay? They're always at a barn for some reason. They're in a barn just... They're on train tracks. Where the fuck are you going? You're on train tracks. Just... We're gonna start a new journey. For only 2.5 years, we're gonna start a new journey. We're gonna realize we hated each other and wasted so much money. What a journey. And ladies on Facebook, how many fucking pictures do you need? How many fucking pictures do you need? Of like 5 or 6 of your friends all lined up going like this. There's always one fat one on the end sucking it in like, huh! Take the picture. Send a picture, please. Saying cool it on Facebook.
1: 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And, you know, keep it real.
2: God, it's had some side effects, though. It's had some pretty serious side effects on me. I'm not going to lie to you, people. Not going to lie to you. It's completely changed, for example, like what I care about when I talk to women. Because I used to think, oh, man. Hey, lady. What are your favorite music, movies, and books? Lord knows love cannot grow unless we have the same taste in music, movies, and books. Everybody's example of love, their parents, obviously had the same taste in music, movies, and books. Now I couldn't care less. I don't at all. Now I want to cut to the chase. I want to know, hey lady, how many kids are you willing to have? I got to repopulate this family. Not whether or not you're willing to have them. Like, I just need to know how many, because statistically in my family, only 1 in 4 makes it. So I'm going to need you to be down for at least 4. And not to be greedy, but I kind of want them to know what cousins are like. Going to need you to get down for 8. You think that's ridiculous? What's really ridiculous is how much I'm going to love you after having 8 kids and losing 6. Oh, man. I love these jokes. I just wish they're not for everybody. I just wish, like, when somebody tells a racially charged joke, you know, they could have somebody of that race in the front row that can go, I approve this message. Problem is with dead family jokes, I can't have like a dead family member in the front stand up and let you know it's okay. You know, you can't see, I can see them, but you guys.
3: Yeah, girls with small tits working at Hooters. Can we get the little things right even? It's called Hooters. Why are you here? Well, it's equal opportunity. I don't care about equal. I don't want the equal opportunity Hooters girl. It's, look at the sign. It's an owl with tits for eyes. What do you think? Well, we got good food. I didn't even know you had food here. Every time I come, I order boneless tits with a side of sweet potato tits. That's all I'm here for. I got a good personality. I don't give a shit if you have a face. It's called Hooters. That's the establishment here, okay? I want the girl with the big, obviously fake, huge tits giving her back problems, hitting her with her knees when she walks. The lady that needs that tray to carry your beer and her tits over to your section. That's why I'm here. I go to Hooters for the same reason I go to the auto show every year. Sometimes I want to look at shit I'll never ride in my life. Can I have my day of bliss? If you have small tits and you want to sell food, there's places for you in life. Go sell cookies door to door with the Girl Scouts. Hold on, that's not being mean. That's logical preference. If somebody's going door to door with a box of cookies, I prefer that to be a girl with small tits. I don't need a girl with big tits and a box of cookies coming to my door causing problems for me and my family at home. That's just how it goes. Big tits sell wings, small tits sell Thin Mints. I didn't make it up. It's just the unspoken rule we've all agreed on.
4: I do have kind of a pod vibe about me. Sometimes people give me pod after shows. Feel free to do that. If that's what you feel. I won't smoke it with you. I don't smoke socially anymore. I find this, and maybe you found this too, that pot hurts my social skills. You guys ever experienced this with the drug pot? My friends are always smoking it at parties, and they're like, hey, you want some pot? I'm like, oh yeah, well, the party was fun, but I guess it'd be more fun if I removed half.

You know, like, when I was younger, maybe someone hands me a muffin, and I'm like, oh, okay, a muffin. But now this guy is like, hey, you want this muffin wrapped in tinfoil out of my backpack? I'm like, what's that from, like a work party or something? He's like, I know, right? Eat it. Eat the muffin. No. Down the hatch goes the muffin, right? 30 minutes later, I find myself driving home to Chicago. And I'm like, wait a minute. I'm having an awesome time right now. I think that was drugs. Which, I don't eat pot muffins or pot brownies or pot whatever the fuck, because... Because I don't know if you've ever eaten pot, but here's the deal. You start getting high, and then you don't stop, and it ruins your life. The first 15 minutes are all right, you know? You feel pretty confident. You're like, I can drive this car anywhere! I'm going to drive it to a party, be the life of that party. There will be no parties after me. And then 15 minutes go by, and you're like, hoo-hoo. Fair enough. Can't be in public anymore. And still make it home, sit on my couch. Yep. 15 minutes later, you're like, I don't know how to sit on a couch. Do you just wait and the couch comes to you? And just lay down and die. Just die. That's what's happening as I'm driving a car. I'm like, what part of me is making the car go? I need to tell that part to stop. But I still have like a little piece of a sober brain, right? Like, you know, I have this little voice in the back of my head that's like, David, you're on drugs and you're driving a weapon. David, you're on drugs and you're driving a dangerous weapon. And I heed that voice and I make a quick decision. I pull off to get snacks. I'm not gonna drive this weapon on an empty stomach. I'm not fucking crazy. I pull into a 7-Eleven, I get out of the car, left it there, still there today. Who knows, it's the benefit of a rental. You can just leave them wherever you want. I go into the 7-Eleven, and now it's just a world of opportunity, baby. My eyes have been opened, you know? I'm gonna get snacks. And I don't know what snacks, so I get all the snacks. I get Skittles, I get Snickers, I get Mars bars, I get Toblerones, I'm feeling a little fancy. I'm getting Ben & Jerry's Americone Dream, Ben & Jerry's Peanut Butter Cup. Some of you guys have been sad before. You know the deal. You gotta switch back and forth. Where are my sad people at? Yeah. Don't applaud. What are you doing? Put your hands down and just keep being sad. Yeah. I get 7-Eleven cupcakes, 7-Eleven cookies, 7-Eleven chocolate-covered pretzel rods, a Red Bull, a Gatorade, and then a Dole fruit cup to make it all okay. It's okay now. And then I run into a major roadblock. I'm super excited about the snacks, but then I look at where I have to go and I realize, oh, I can't talk to the cash guy anymore. What would a human being say to the cash guy? I start thinking in my head, I'm like, all right, a human being would probably bring the snacks up to the counter, put down the snacks, be like, these are my snacks. The cash guy would be like, is that all for today, sir? And the human being would be like, yeah. Hand him your debit card. All right, sounds good. All right, so I'm gonna play that out. You know, I'm practicing it as I'm going down the aisle. I'm like, all right, put down the snacks. All for today, sir? Put down the snacks. All for today, sir? Yes, I think so. Put down the snacks. All for today, sir? I get up to the cash guy, put down the snacks. The cash guy's like, can you believe this weather we've been having? I'm like, ha, ha, ha, fuck this! Fuck this! Dove out the window, skate on foot. I didn't really dive out the window. I just did that in my head. So it looked probably even weirder. Just put down the snacks. Walk the fuck out of there. And then the super awkward part, walking back in.

0: It's a question you don't normally hear from people who haven't been time traveling. It's... My Bobo had to come pick me up. My grandma, we're talking grandmas. Bobo picked me up. That was a fucked up car ride. You ever looked at your grandma super fucked up? Melting all over the floor. Ah!
1: The women are better at breaking up. She's better break up. You know why women are so good at breaking up? Because they plan them 6 months in advance. Yeah, that's real talk. Women know when they're going to break up. They tell their mom, they tell their sister, they tell everybody but you. It's a woman here tonight that's planning a breakup and she want to go to one more comedy show. Women fucking plan break. Women ain't stupid. They're not going to break up with you while it's a coronavirus epidemic going on. She's like, I'm staying with him. He know just in case the shit go wrong, he know how to make a fire and do knots and shit like that. But once this shit pass, a lot of y'all gonna be single. Like, I can't believe that bitch broke up with me. Nigga, she was planning that shit in October, okay? They know when they gonna break. And it's the thing, women have to hate you to break up with you, right? And it's not that they're evil people. I mean, they are, but that's not the reason. It's actually the exact opposite. It's women love so hard that they can't like you and still break up with you. Because if they like you, there's a part of them that still believes it can work. So they, in order to get over you, they have to fucking hate you. They have to convince themselves that they fucking hate you in order to get over. See, men aren't like that. Men don't have to hate. Men can logically realize it's not going to work out. We're going to have to hate you. Like, oh, you like rock and roll. I like hip hop. It's not going to work out. Right? You're tall. I like anal. It's not going to work out. No, because nobody does anal with a tall chick. Nobody's doing anal up. Who does anal up? Anal up is jail. Nobody's doing anal. Anal down is romantic, sir. It's nice. It's soft music. It's boys to men. You got candles. You've talked about it. You're like, tonight? Yes, tonight. You know what I'm saying? Anal up is always by surprise. You didn't know it was coming. You were taking something off the top shelf. You're like, oh, no, not now. Not okay. Not okay. So women have to hate you to break up with you. So for the 6 months between when my girl and I knew we were going to break up and when we actually broke up, she hated everything I did. It was the worst 6 months of my fucking life. She hated shit I couldn't control. She hated my very being. Why are you chewing so loud? Huh? What? What are you eating? Well, you need to chew that fucking loud. That's all I hear. Nah, nah, nah, nah, nah, nah, nah. What are you eating? Well, do you please tell me what you're eating? Well, you need to chew that fucking loud. And I was like, this is Sprite. I'm not even using my teeth. How do I choose? How am I supposed to swallow quietly? I'm just supposed to put the Sprite on the back of my tongue and body roll it the rest of the way down? Right? And she'd have been mad at that shit. Why are you over there body rolling? Ain't even no goddamn music player. You over there body rolling. Like, you told me you didn't want to hear me swallow. She ate a shit I couldn't control, sir. Why are you walking on the carpet? Huh? What? Why are you walking on the fucking carpet? You know I just finished vacuuming. You know I love vacuum lines. Why are you walking on the carpet? I'm like, because I'm not Spider-Man? How am I supposed to get from the kitchen to the bathroom if I don't walk on a fucking carpet, people? And let's say I was Spider-Man. I'm supposed to in my own fucking house? What superhero is using his powers in his own fucking house? I'm not doing that shit. And if I did use my powers in my own house, she'd have been mad at that shit too. Why you got cobwebs all over my ceiling, nigga? Why are there cobwebs all over my ceiling? I bet Superman don't have cobwebs all over his ceiling. I bet Lois Lane don't spend her Friday night cleaning cobwebs off her ceiling. I was like, well, Lois Lane has a job. That's the difference between... Oh. She gets mad, man. She gets mad at people. She gets mad. It's angry.
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3: My eye doctor is also at the mall, which tells me that's not the greatest eye doctor to go to. Maybe not the best for my eyes. But I went to him. I don't even call him an eye doctor. You go in there, they're just an illusionist. They're like a failed magician, you know? It's all these puzzles and diagrams and shit you gotta look at. They're like, all right, come on in. Put your eyes in this machine. You're gonna see a picture of a farmhouse. Every time the front door flickers in the farmhouse, click this clicker. Go. I'm like, what? And stop. I'm like, how'd I do? They're like, we didn't even show the farmhouse and you clicked it 100 times. I'm like, what does that mean? They're like, you owe us $400. Sit tight. We're gonna make you look like a nerd in 20 minutes, all right? They do that puff of air in your eye. Isn't that the scariest 2 seconds in your life before it happens? Yeah. You're just sitting there anticipating it. You're like, ah. Are you going to do it? What was that for? Just wanted to make sure your eyes still hate surprises. Now we're going to have Tito here punch you repeatedly in the face. Make sure your eyes can still blacken. Yeah. Doesn't seem like they could really do anything at the eye doctor. Every time I go there with a problem, like, my eye's a little itchy. They're like, eye drops, get out. Here's your eye drops, get the hell out of here. It's the only prescription. Or that creepy flesh-colored patch they put over your eye. Make you look like some kind of skin pirate. That's weird. They don't put a real pirate patch. That would look creepy. You'd look like a freak with a black patch over your eye. Now we'll do a skin-colored one, so you look like a cyclops with just one eye floating on the one side of your face. There's not much they can do if you're blind either. They're like, come on in. Oh, you're blind? Here's a stick. We got a dog. That's it. Two options. Braille? We don't have any Braille shit. Here, read the back of this crunch bar. That's all we got. My eye doctor told me I should get LASIK surgery. He goes, you should get it. It's no big deal. I looked it up online. It is a big deal. It's $1,500 an eye. There's tons of side effects, and the surgery can wear off. Can you imagine if other surgeries just wore off? You're like, my appendix, it's back. Weird. You're at a hospital, they're like, Mr. Buds, you're a father. I'm like, I'm not a father, I had a vasectomy. They're like, that was like 10 years ago. Here's your triplets. Standing here peeing at the bar. Look down at my penis, I'm like, great, my foreskin's back. Return of the mutant anteater. That's, didn't miss that freaky thing.
4: How's everybody doing? Good. Good. Well, the vibe is sexy table here. I love that. That's cool. I've been sober for 80 days, just not in a row. That's a true story. I was sober for 60 days, and I said, fuck it, I gotta drink. Because life happens. You all know that shit. You ever had that? You just need a fucking drink. You got it. Alcohol is weird, though, because it's not like weed. When you smoke weed, the worst thing you'll do is you'll pull up to a stop sign and wait for that motherfucker to turn green. That's about as bad as it gets. When you're drunk, you do some dumb shit. You do some really stupid shit. But you know, it feels good being on stage. Yeah, see? You're like, yeah, I know. You got to talk to him. It feels good being on stage in front of people again. You know, because like inconveniences come up in your life and you plan shit and you can't do it. Like jail. Jail with an inconvenience, it's not like a procrastinating inconvenience. You can't like wake up and say, yeah, I don't want to be in jail. Jose, get that mop that for him. Yeah, man, you want those too? Come on. Yeah, jail's weird. It's you meet the most interesting people in jail, and I don't mean like on the intellectual level where, you know, they're deep thinkers. I'm more than that, like, you stupid son of a bitch, no wonder you're in here. And I'm no better than you because I'm in here with you. I met this one dude. He told me he got locked up because he failed 32 drug tests. I'll repeat that. Yeah, you got it. This dude said, and he was serious as shit. You ever meet somebody that mispronounced shit, and then you try to correct them, and they look at you like, you know what the fuck you're talking about? I said to him, like, hey, man, you mean tests, right? He's like, no, bro, it's more than one. It was Pearl. Tests. I beg your pardon, motherfucker. I want to know, first of all, what kind of probation officer did he have that allowed him to fail 32 times? That is a lazy motherfucker right there. God damn. I want to have a conversation with Billy. Come on in here, have a seat. Unfortunately, you're going to be going to jail for a while. You failed multiple tests. For like a day? No, for a couple days, Billy. It's Pearl. You know, the thing about jail, too, is it was in Kendall County, and it's the worst. It, you know, it's not bad. It's not like Cook County and shit, but they beat the nastiest shit in jail. And the fucked up part is we have TV privileges, and when you're in jail, you start thinking, you notice shit that you really didn't pay attention to before. We're sitting there eating burnt hot dogs and hot pockets with no pocket in the motherfucker because there's no food in there. And then we see these sexy-ass IHOP commercials come up. Pancakes looking sexy and syrupy, and we're eating this nasty ass shit. Nasty. You have weird dreams in jail too, because you're out of your element. You fall asleep thinking you're back at home, so you start dreaming about regular shit, but when you're in jail, it fucks with your head. I had a dream, my ex-wife picked me up from jail. And we got in the car, stopped off at the gas station. I robbed the gas station to go back to jail. Now I want to go back home with her in my dream, that's the weirdest shit. Damn. I'm on the subconscious level, I can't stand your ass. Shit. Yeah, jail's a trip. After you get out of jail, you meet these people, and they don't know how to act in public because they've been in and out of jail so many times, they're institutionalized. So they don't know how to fucking act. I was at a bar, and I was at a date with a girl. She was like, I actually went home. She was cool. And she's in the middle of writing her neighbor down on a piece of paper. Her neighbor. I just said neighbor. Do you have a neighbor? You have a neighbor? It's like a combination of your name and your number, apparently. It's your first name and the last 4 digits of your number. Yeah, especially if you can't write it. But yeah, it should get right her number down in the piece of paper. This dude walks in, the Tessus guy. He walks in. He's drunk as shit. This is what he yells out. Hey, Rudy, how long you been out, bro? Everybody just turns. Oh, and she stopped writing. You've been to jail? No, baby, I haven't been to jail. What are you talking about? He just said how long you've been out of work. I was laid off. Work got slow. You know, semantics, Earth's gravitational pull. All this shit comes into play. Just girl, just be quiet. I dropped on some new drink. You know, yeah, I just don't worry about it. It's funny when you're drinking. Because I'm also divorced. So my drinking like went through. I've seen two alcohol abuse counselors and they earned their money and the shit didn't work because I still drink. And the thing is, when you're depressed and you have a drinking problem, you start listening to music in a different way because you're fucking depressed. You start analyzing the lyrics. We got any classic rock fans in here? Yeah? I like the Eagles. Y'all like the Eagles? I love the Eagles. That's my shit right there. When I was little, I had a song called When We're Hungry, Love Will Keep Us Alive. It's an old school ballad. My parents used to listen to it. When I was a kid, I was like, oh, that's a cool song. When you get divorced, fuck that song. Because when you're hungry, love is not going to keep you alive. All right? You ever try to buy groceries with love? That shit don't even work at all, these. You go there, and you're sitting there. How are you doing, Mr. Royce? You told us $65. Your debit card's been declined. Do you have cash? No. But I have love. Get your broke ass out of here. You know, it's funny, when I was on my way over here, I went like 2 blocks away, and as I was driving here, I saw a possum scurry across the street. What the fucked up part was, is he saw me barreling down on his ass, and he didn't give a damn. He just kind of looked at this shit, he's like... Still walking. And I was thinking about it, ladies, I'm glad you're sitting in front. That's an awesome metaphor for how men act in relationships. And I'll tell you why. Because I know all of y'all have dated at least one possum in your life. You go there, and you sit there, and you want to talk about some shit. Like, baby, we need to talk. You did this shit. Then you got the guys that act like squirrels. You know what I mean? They're all nerve-wracking. You catch them off guard and shit. Honey, we need to talk. I'm going to go out real quick. You don't like the man bashing shit. It's good to be free. Because when you're in jail, I don't keep going back to jail, but it is good to be free. In here, it is, yeah. Keep that up, because if you want to go to jail and get your freedom taken away from you, you don't know what the fuck freedom is. Because when they take that shit from you, it's funny because in there, you have to be humble. You can't, I got a bad temper, but when you're in jail, I can't have a bad temper. I have no place to go. So when you're in the street and you argue with somebody, you fight, you get broken up. When you're in jail, you can't go anywhere. So you're like, hey, excuse me, sir, I understand you have a really negative opinion about me, but my mother does not do those things. And I appreciate that you withdraw your statement. Please, Bella. Don't touch me when I'm sleeping tonight. Ladies and gentlemen, thank you very much for the safety audience. We hope you all have a good time.

0: big fan of like science fiction and aliens and stuff like that. 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Love aliens. Here's the thing. My favorite alien is Superman. You didn't know Superman is an alien? Yeah, he is. Came here to this planet from another planet in a spaceship, crash lands. And what I realized in that movie is that my favorite alien wasn't sent here for me. No. I was like, where's the black aliens? Right? The cool black aliens. I was like, Superman comes to this Earth, crash lands in a spaceship, he gets out, think about it, gets out, beautiful white baby, adopted by his mom and dad in their big house in the country. And who do black people get? We got fucking E.T. E.T. Superman had a family. What did E.T. get? E.T. had to go and live with a single mom that already had three fucking kids already. Weird how that works. Superman was welcome to the planet with open arms. Once Americans found out that E.T. was here, the dudes with the white sheets and stuff showed up at his house. Did you ever notice that? They showed up. Oh, you gotta get out of here, E.T. Superman spoke perfect English. Mom, Dad, I'm going off to the big city. Get a good job. E.T. spoke broken up ass public school English. E.T., phone home, Elliot, government cheese. Like, that works. Superman came here on purpose, was sent here on purpose. How did E.T. get here? He was out fucking around in the woods and was late getting back to the spaceship. He's roaming around the woods. He's like, what time is it? The motherfuckers ain't gonna leave me. I wish they would leave me on this planet. I'll beat a motherfucker ass they leave me on this planet. Rush back, oh shit, gotta go. Oh, dog, y'all leaving me? You leaving me? Ah! Had to make a phone and shit. Why? He was out of minutes on his own phone. He's like, yeah, I can't use y'all house phone? Nah, I gotta make my own cricket phone out here in the woods. Catch a ride back up to outer space. Oh my goodness.
1: Yeah, I had to slow down on the drinking though, because the hangovers are too much. I get the worst hangovers. Like, I'm a puker, a strong puker. I sound like a horse trying to orgasm. And I couldn't figure out like a good cure. That's what's annoying about getting a hangover. Whenever you get a hangover, everyone around you becomes a doctor. Everyone's got their own little remedies, their own little cures. Here's what you do, you know? The hiccups are like that too. Those are the two things, hangovers and the hiccups. Everyone stops what they're doing. They go, dude, here's what you do, right? They got like, remember all the dudes I grew up with are hilarious, but they just had the worst advice for stuff. Dude, you got the hiccups? Here's what you do. You do a handstand, you jerk off at the same time. That's what you do. Let me know when you're gonna come. I'll say boo. We'll scare them right out of you, bro. Got you. And hangovers are just as annoying. Hangovers are just as annoying because you get one and everyone's got their own little thing. So I have one friend that's like, dude, you got a hangover? Here's what you do. You go to McDonald's, you get something greasy, it'll knock it right out of you. Sorry, if I have something greasy, I'll shit my thighs. Okay, I will. Something will get out of me, but it's not what I want out of me. You know what I mean? Other friends are a little tougher. They're like, Gatorade and Advil, pussy, get back out there. Again, doesn't work for me. So you got to find what works for you. And I finally, after all my time on this planet, figured out what works for me. I'm going to share it with you guys all right now. Maybe it'll help you in your time of need. So here's what I do. After a really rough night of drinking, after one of those nights, before you fully wake up, you know that trouble is on the horizon. Right? You can sense it. So I like to open up one eye first. I like to ease into it. So I open up one eye first, and I look around the room like an angry pirate. I'm just like, ugh. Then I open up both eyes. The vision starts to come to, and I'm like, ooh, I know where I am. This is a good start. I'm familiar with this room. Slipping my shoes on. That sucks a little bit, but I know where I am. Right? And then, as soon as I lift my head up off the pillow, I get that pain. That right in the center of your brain, that horrible hangover headache. As soon as I feel that, here's what I do. I lie there for another eight and a half hours. I avoid all responsibility. And at about 9:30 at night, I have an ice cream sandwich, and I get back out there and do it all over again. Because that's truly how you dominate. That's how you do it. Thank you. I want to report back from who tried that. See if it works. We'll make it a thing.
2: All right, what's up, you guys? This is comedian, actor, writer, funny dude all around, dad, dog lover, Ty Barnett. And you're listening to Chicago Comedy Scene Radio with Tony Carr. and Steve Chewy. One take, baby. One take.
3: I love it, man. Thank you so much for coming on, buddy.
2: No problem. Thank you, guys. Y'all have a great day.
3: You too. See ya.
4: Okay. I'm a father of two, by the way. I don't know. Any other people got kids? Look at that. That's nice. Clap it up. Be proud. We all make mistakes. Good for you. Dude, my first mistake just turned 12. And I'm kidding. I don't know how old he is. My wife and I just had a new baby a little while ago. We just had a new baby. He just had his second birthday, actually, so he's... Well, he's two is what that means. I don't know why I said that. He just had his second birthday, but he's six. Very advanced. Very. We've been saving on cake is what it is. 2 years old. It's crazy. Two, he's turning around. He's got a little personality. I tell him I love you, and, like, I mean it, which is... That's a relief. You don't always know that's going to happen. Well, those of you who have kids, you know. Like, you bring that new baby home from the hospital. At first, it's like, oh. You don't know this fucking guy. You know what I mean? It doesn't look that promising in the beginning. He's like this tiny old man. You're like, what the fuck? He's all shriveled up, you know? You're like, Doc, I'm pretty sure this one's used. You know what I mean? Then you get him home, he's screaming his head off. You're trying to rock him to sleep. He's shitting everywhere. You're wiping his little ass. Just like, man, this is a pretty big commitment for some dude I just met. I just met this guy. I don't know anything about him. I don't know his music. I don't know his politics. No, he's always trying to get my wife's tits in his mouth. Not crazy about that. It's a strike against him. And you try to do that, you're fucking dead. But with him... Ah, we let that slide. Get in there, little man. Drink away. Enjoy my leftovers. Have a good time. It's fine. I don't feel threatened. I got a bigger dick. So. That's right, ladies. The rumors are true. What? Oh, yeah. My dick is bigger than my son's. Okay. It's way bigger. Hard, soft, makes no difference. I've measured, not close. No contest. I'm not saying it's as big as a baby's arm, but it's bigger than a baby's dick, okay?
5: Subway's trying to be like Quiznos now, right? When you order a sandwich, they'll be like, would you like that toasted? I was trying to play along, you know? Yeah, I'll take that oven baked, baby! But then one time they gave me an oven-baked baby. Yeah. And I was going to be rude and not eat it. But what kind of toppings do you put on that? Black olive, sure, but where do you go from there? I did learn one thing that day. Ranch does go good on everything. Some of you hated that joke, but you love ranch, so it was very confusing. At the end, because you're like, this is disgusting. Eating a baby. Oh, wait, a delicious punchline. I've been practicing introducing myself as someone named Tim Gregory. Here are my favorites. Hi, I'm Tim Gregory. Put her there. Right there. Yo, what's up? It's me, Timmy G. Tim Gregory. I didn't notice you there lurking in the shadows. Are you a ninja? Just kidding, I'm Tim. Don't worry, it's not pee or anything. You ever throttle cock an alligator? What? No. That's right, you haven't, because I made it up. No one's ever done it. Sorry to ruin your night. A lot of people think craisins are made of cranberries. They're not. They're actually just raisins that don't give a fuck.

0: Recently, I was sitting in a booth in a restaurant by myself, and the waiter came over, and he had a guy with him, and he goes, "Hey, the restaurant's completely at capacity, and this guy's also eating alone. Do you mind if he sits in the booth with you?" Are you ever so flabbergasted by a question that you immediately answer the exact opposite thing you wanted to say? Because I was like, "Yeah, sure, no, yeah, oh, God." Because then the guy sat down across from me, and we both ate lunch silently in a booth together, like a gay couple on the worst date ever. You know, and I wanted to talk to him, but it was always too awkward. I'd be like, so then at the end, to try and make it make sense to the other people around us, as I got up to leave after I paid the check, I just said, "I'm still mad about what you said in the car about Nickelback."
1: I'm kidding. I put my mom through many more an awkward moment than that. I used to be obsessed with the movie Far and Away, starring Nicole Kidman and Tom Cruise. Anybody? Oh, okay, so this is for me. It's this great movie. I used to be in love with it when I was like 9. There's a moment where you might, in the movie, a little bit under a bowl, see Tom Cruise's penis. Get into it. So I realized that I was very in love with Tom Cruise at the age of 9 because we were the same size. But I was wondering really what it was like to be in love and feel something. And so my mom was tucking me into bed, and she went to go give me a kiss, and I just held her head up against my head for an extraordinarily long time until she goes, "Beth, what was that?" And I'm just like, "Thanks, being asleep." And then I went into the bathroom and shaved my legs without any shaving cream or water. A lot of blood. Yeah.
2: We got any parents here? Clap, parents. Some parents in the house? Couple? Cool. Got a couple parents out here. Good. Fuck them, and I'll tell you why. Listen, I learned this about parents recently. All parents, without fail, all parents have a favorite kid. All parents. Even worse, they're not even ashamed of it. Friend of mine and his wife have 3 kids, so I asked if they have a favorite. Without even blinking, they said, "Yes, absolutely." But Tyler, we both have a different favorite. It's like, oh man, that poor 3rd kid. They're like, we got a real daddy's girl, a real mama's boy, and I don't know, Kevin, call your congressman. Like, you're 6, bud, it's time you grow up a little bit, okay? My parents never told my brother and I they had a favorite kid, but there were some signs. Like, they named my brother Evan, which is a great name. Evan actually means generous gift from God. Amazing thing to say about your son, right? They named me Tyler, which directly translates to one who lays tile. Yeah, they got my brother's name out of the Bible. My name just out of the trade school course catalog. Like, whatever, we'll take it. Think about that. I was born, my parents took one look at their son, and all they could think about was, wow, our son has such a long life ahead of him. So much to learn. So much ground to cover. Huh, ground to cover. Why don't we just call him Tyler? Well, that'll do it. That'll do it. I realize that it could be worse, though, right? Because I have friends whose parents took one look at the miracle of life, right? And their first thought was, oh, honey, I wouldn't say that our son is pale, but he could be Tanner. Tanner? Or like, oh, my gosh, honey, when you were in labor, our son was being pushed out. But now, I think he might be pressed in. Pressed in? Or pressed in? Don't worry, just like 6 more of these puns, we'll get out of here. My personal favorite is, someone get this cute little fellow an NRA membership, because he looks like a hunter. Hunter? Tyler, not that bad. It was still tough growing up with an Evan, though, because Evan is such a commanding name, like a name that says, respect me, right? Tyler, at best, is a name that politely whispers, I have a gluten allergy. There's nothing commanding about Tyler.
3: 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This is Bill Bellamy. You're listening to the Chicago Comedy Scene Radio. And, of course, you're listening to the dynamic duo, Tony Carr and Steve Tuohy.
4: Yeah, while we were packing, I found this relic of my childhood. And it just flooded so many memories. And you know what? Let's time travel. Let's do it. We're going to go back to 1994, the week before Easter. Okay? Come with me on this journey. Me and my mom, we are driving together. The plan is she is going to drop me off at CCD, Catholic school. Going to learn about Deuteronomy or whatever. The class didn't work out. And she's going to drop me off. She's going to run some errands, pick me up, go back home. Sloppy Joe's. A kick-ass Saturday, right? We get to the church, and there's no one around. Bye. No, it's okay. They look like they were born in 1998, so they wouldn't get any of this. Millennials. So we get to the church, and there's no one there. There's a sign on the door that says, classes are canceled. And I'm thinking, I got Saturday back. This is going to be great. My mom, she looks worried. We get back to the car. She turns to me, and she says, you know, Mike, this wasn't my plan. While you were going to be at church school, I was actually going to go to the store and get the Easter bunny baskets. And she started to reveal the parental conspiracy that is the Easter bunny and all that. And I honestly, I don't know what happens next, because it was just like my Vietnam. My world. My world turned upside down. You know, like, I can't remember. All I can remember is just holding Santa Claus, a wounded Santa, in my arms while, you know, the Stones played on the radio. I as a kid, just hearing that, just like, I couldn't, it was mind blown. I couldn't believe it. You know, why now, why? But as an adult, I get why she didn't want to make two trips. No, seriously, to take me back home and then to the store, that's like 45 minutes. Nah, I will tell a truth bomb to cut my commute. Are you kidding me? Are you kidding? Oh, guess what? Bigfoot ain't real. On the HOV lane I go, you know what I mean? Just like, My mom, she felt so bad. And she gave me this beautiful, beautiful moment. She said, you get to pick the toy the Easter Bunny gives you this year. How magical is that? She gave me the choice to get my last magical gift. As a 7-year-old kid, I'm going to milk this for all it's worth. Are you kidding me? This is going to be amazing. A parent that feels bad and a toy store? Some of you don't remember 1994. These are the toys that were up for grabs. Okay, we're talking about Zelda on Game Boy. Yeah, three-person high five right here. Right here. Boom! Triforce. the Jurassic Park compound playset. I know. Rawr! I'm going to give me some friends now with this toy. Right? Talk Boy. Talk Boy, the tape recorder from Home Alone 2. Hey, kids, we're home early. Oh, oh, it was like an iPhone, but it wasn't. Just a frame of reference. What did 7-year-old Mike get? None of those. He got this. Ladies and gentlemen, this is Captain Nathan Bridger from TV's Sequest.

0: Sequest. For those of you who don't remember Sequest, it was wet Star Trek. It was so bad. This is real. This is real. No. Try to have fun with that. I haven't been able to in 25 years. That is, pass it around. That's an in-action figure, ladies and gentlemen. That is Roy Scheider from Jaws. From Jaws. He killed the shark and said, "I want more," and they gave him a submarine. The show is ridiculous. Like, there was a talking dolphin, and they traveled in time. It's just a Lisa Frank binder come to life. That's real, by the way. I don't have a 3D printer or anything. This is the worst. Like, the only thing you can do is you can move his. He's got bendable knees. instead of a kung fu grip, he's got bendable knees, like he's sitting at a desk. The only thing you can do with this is do your 1995 taxes. That's the only thing. It's the only thing. Now, I keep Captain Bridger here. For a couple reasons. Buyer's remorse. that seems obvious. The real reason is that though the magic died that day, it was actually up to me to make it magical. That's why I'm here. I'm telling jokes. I'm taking pictures of toys. This little guy made me who I am. So if anybody wants to buy this, I'll be selling it after the show. If you purchase this tonight, I owe you $17. Ladies and gentlemen, I've been Mike Over. Thank you so much.
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2: What, now? Okay, no. We'll get to it now. Hang on.
3: Hello, Kevin. I hope you're pacing yourself for your big weekend. I just want you to be sure that you choose to do your sketch.
4: This isn't a sketch.
3: If you bring up your family members, please include Trisha. She has found your neglect to mention her in the past very hurtful. You can include her briefly. I suggest you mention her award-winning Irish fiddling in Ireland. The country of Ireland said, "Give us that, Kellum." My parents are just proud I took the train here by myself. You know what I mean? Oh no, there's more. Mention her three beautiful children, like I don't know they exist. All right, I get it. I wasn't supposed to hold the babies when they were born. All right, I understand, but I get them drunk when they're 15. I don't. Yeah. No, but I know what it is. It's hard, though. It's hard, you know? Because I have a brother, he works in education. You guys already know what kind of student I am.
5: Throw it again, ladies and gentlemen.
4: back. Our next showcase kind of like, everybody gotta go to the bathroom? Should we keep it rolling? I don't want to stop anybody from peeing. Gentlemen who's worked all over the tri-state area, again, I get to see some of these guys for the first time. I'm sort of wanting more. How about a warm welcome, please, for Mr. Patrick O'Hara. Patrick O'Hara. Woo! Hi, SBU.
5: Hi.
4: Have we met? They actually put my name up here because that's the only way I know where to go. It's also good to be known as the comedian for which the host tells everybody they can go to the bathroom for. I'll follow you in there, that's the problem. I don't know if you've been into the bathrooms here, but they have really good acoustics. I don't even need them. So, anyway, no, thanks for not going to the bathroom. Unless it's an emergency, I have hall passes. Anyway, it really bothers me that you don't really need to be qualified for anything to become an ologist now. Like, you can just add ologist to the end of whatever you do, and that makes you an expert. It's like a mixologist who knows how to mix drinks. You're not even. Are you a mixologist? You are. All right, well, don't get it too far, because seriously, you know what a mixologist is? A 29-year-old frat boy. I hung out with that guy when I was in college, and he was like, dude, I'm going to mix rainwater with vodka and pain. But then there's, like, sexologists, too, or sluts. I mean, I'm a pretty good dude, but like, you won't find me calling myself a handsome, pretty, funny, smart, good-looking, cuddly ologist. I just can't get a card that's long enough that's not like a poster board. So, I used to hang out with this white dude that was, he would pretend like he was black. And they used an awful term, very derogatory term towards him. They used to call him a wigger. And I am all about equal rights. And I was like, guys, please, sit. Thank you. I was like, guys, please, can we start calling him a African American, please? I had to get a colonoscopy a few weeks ago. Bald Patrick Sharp is heckling me.
6: No.
4: Oh, wait. I'm sorry. Oh, you threw your voice. I thought it was the guy behind you. He is wearing a Blackhawks hat. So, I mean, I just assume anybody wearing a Blackhawks hat is a Patrick Sharp. Patrick Sharp plays in the Blackhawks. You follow me on Twitter. I'm going to hashtag this set with Blackhawks. But I was in the middle of a joke, wasn't I? Anyway, I had a colonoscopy a few weeks ago. Which, that in itself is just funny because I didn't need it. I just like to see what's going on up there every once in a while. But like, the doctor stopped like halfway through because my insurance only pays for semi-colonoscopies. Sometimes as a comedian, other people will tell similar jokes to me, and then they'll come up to me and tell me how I stole their hilarious joke. Which isn't true. I'm just doing stand-up karaoke, so... I don't know if you guys... They've had these signs up on the expressway now for a couple of years, but it'll tell you, it says, there have been 532 traffic deaths. And... It says, like, start seeing motorcycles. Like, apparently people are hitting motorcyclists for the most part. But I see motorcyclists. They were the ones speeding past me and weaving in and out of cars and shit. Yeah, I'm going to hit them with my car. And probably stab them. But then there's, like, another one. It'll say, there have been 532 traffic deaths. Don't text and drive. But feel free to read this sign notifying you. I'm a man of the people. This one time, I went to a really bad strip club, and all the strippers like wore pasties, and they charged you like $8 for a drink no matter what. You got, like, I drink, like, Diet Coke in the water, and I had to pay $8 for it. But the stripper, it was weird, she got down on her knees and started faking a blowjob, which I've never had an improv blowjob before. So I didn't know, like, what's the end game there. You know, like, she was just going at it. Like, it was like a real blowjob, where it's just like, okay, I don't know what's happening here. Like, you're just supposed to ride penis. So I didn't know how to finish it. So I just went like this. It's inappropriate. And then she tried to kiss me after. I was like, no. I just fake jizzed all over your face. I make a lot of trips to the doctor, and I realize doctors are the one people who can't use finger quotes. Like, you never want to go into your doctor and have him go, so we found a mass on your abdomen, and you have 6 months to live. What does that mean? Should I prepare for 6 months, or do I live for forever? I don't know. That's okay, I hate that joke too. As a cheap comedian, I've managed to convince my girlfriend that going to the pet store is a date. It's like a zoo. They got birds and rats and cats and dogs sometimes. But, like, I walked in one time, and, you know, they had dogs there that they were featuring. And the dogs were behind these glass cages, and they looked very docile, and Sarah McLachlan was playing in the background. I mean, she was actually in the store. She's got zero things going on right now. And but then, like, me and the girlfriend wanted to take the dog out to play with it, which is not selling the dog at all, because the thing started biting me. And the stupid pet store person was like, oh, he's just discovering his teeth. I'm just discovering my hate for dogs. But, like, his eyes got really red, and he can talk. He talked to me, and he was all like, I'm gonna fuck all your shit up. Take me home, everything you love. Kids, your iPad, this girl here, your girlfriend, I'm gonna fuck her up and chew her face off. She's not gonna be attractive anymore. I was like, no, thank you, dog. There's a new trend. It's not really a new trend, because I've been telling this joke for like a year and a half now. But it's called bejazzling, where women like bedazzle their vaginas, like put like jewels and glitter. You?
7: No.
4: That's why I've been having to shield my eyes over here this morning. I don't understand the purpose of bejazzling, though. I've never once went down on a girl and was like, I'm sorry, I can't do this. This, seriously, it's like just hair and skin. I want my name, like, bedazzled into your vagina, and I want to have to shield my eyes down there. Like, anyway, damn, I should have ended on a different joke because that would have been better. But anyway, I'm Patrick O'Hara.

0: How many siblings you got? How many siblings you got? Yeah, how many? You got five? You're of six? Cool, I'm of four. I'm the fourth of five kids. Fourth of five kids. Irish Catholic family. Any Catholics here? Clap your hands. Any Catholics? Stop clapping. That is pre-marital clapping, young lady. I saw it. It sounds like a hip on a bare ass is what it sounds like. And it is wrong, and you better pray about it. For my non-Catholic friends, let me bring you in. That's our little love language, okay? It's a little cute institutionalized shame just in us, you know? It's the coal, the train engine of my life, you know what I mean? And my mom has a dirty shovel, all right? All right, honestly, yeah, it's a whole lot. I know who I am. I'm the fourth of five kids. Back to you, miss. I'm not done. Well, I love how I ask the one person, I go back to them, like, please let it be someone else. It's okay. I'm not ice. You're fine. You're not going anywhere. You said you're of the children. Which one are you biologically? Which one are you? You're three of six? Okay, you ready for the tough question here? I'm four of five. Where do you rank amongst the children in your mother's heart? What? Number one? Boldface fucking lie, okay? Okay? Come on, I'm on here performing next to flames from someone's t-shirt in 1996. Wait, I'm waiting for Guy Fieri to come on here and do like a line of blow on the stage. So you're three out of six. It's good. It's good for you. I'm the fourth of five Kellum kids. And just so you know, there's five Kellum kids. Not in the top five Kellum kids. Okay? I'm doing this right now.
1: Been on the road. I was in Scotland for all of August. It was the darkest time of my life. Mostly because they call cookies biscuits. I didn't like that at all. It was an incredible culture shock for me. Tough to adjust, but I tried for a few weeks. Sure, I'll pass you the chocolate chip biscuits. Let's have biscuits and milk, everybody. I love Oreo biscuits. But in the fourth week, I couldn't handle it no more. Those aren't cookies. Those aren't biscuits. Those are cookies. Cookies are cookies and biscuits are biscuits. If you call cookies biscuits, then what do you call biscuits? Because I'm not saying scones. I think I was dealing with some other stuff at the time. And I transferred my anger. No way I was that mad about that. So one night I was out. It was 5 a.m. having some drinks. I was talking with this girl. I decided to take a swing. I say, how about we go back to my place for some food and some drinks? Most women would say, yeah, that sounds cool. Or, nah, I'm all right. But what she said was, what type of food are we talking about? And what type of drinks are we talking about? And do you expect me to have sex with you if I come back to your place? Well, if you come back to my place at 5 a.m. and eat all my food and drink all my drinks and you don't want to have sex, then I don't want you in my life at all. Right, what type of person to do something like that? That sounds like something a sociopath would do. Come to your place, eat your food, drink your drinks, leave at 6:30 without fucking like it's cool. That's a passive burglary. And as soon as she said that, I should have clocked this woman was crazy, but I was kind of drunk, so I went, oh, she's kind of quirky. She's kind of quirky and weird. So we talked for a little bit. She says stuff, I say stuff. She says stuff, I say stuff. You know how a conversation works. I think it's going well. I go in for the kiss. She says, what? You think you can just kiss me? Western men and men in general think they're entitled to whatever they want from women. You objectify us. She started going on this weird feminist rant. Hey, it's fine if you want to be a feminist, but I think 5 a.m. after the bar closes is a weird time to jump on your soapbox. And men just want to fuck. Yeah, it's 5 a.m. Everybody wants to. That's why they stayed out till 5, because it didn't happen at 2. So we keep talking for some reason. She wants to know my address. She's showing interest. I tell her the address. Then we go a little further. She wants to know the address plus the cross street. And she texts it to herself after I tell her. I say, what's wrong? She says, I have to be safe. 3 out of 10 women that get raped don't report.

0: But I said, one out of one dudes is walking away from this conversation. And she said, what's wrong? I said, you're a crazy person, that's what's wrong. And right now it sounds kind of risky to hang out with you. And I didn't know this about myself until today, but I don't hang out with anybody that quotes rape statistics. There's nobody in my life that does that. That's such a weird trait to have. I'm a black man in Scotland on a work visa. You talking about rape, they're gonna believe any bullshit you say. I gotta go. But super drunk women can't handle rejection. She was just trying to explain. Hannah, please let me explain. No, you've explained enough with your words. Hannah, but why? What's wrong? You are an insane lady. That's what's wrong. Hannah, but I just want to educate people. This is a weird-ass time for that type of class. Hannah, but why? Come on. No, go away, lady. Give me 30 seconds to explain. No, I don't want to talk with you. Hannah, please stop walking away. Get away from me. Hannah, please. Hey, lady, you're acting like a rapist right now. I told you I don't want to talk with you, but you keep on talking at me. You are raping my eardrums. I feel real threatened. No means no. I feel like her statistic was weird, though. 3 out of 10 women that get raped don't report it. Then how you finding that out? Are the rapists calling in and say, hey, hello? Yeah, I raped this girl. I don't think she's gonna tell. But I know y'all do stats and stuff, so I want those stats to be accurate, so... Because I know sometimes crazy women like to have stuff to say at 5 in the morning, so I just want to make sure they have that and they just talking right when they...
1: 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This is Nate Bargatze. 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
2: I mentioned I'm married, pointed at my ring. I am. When I met my wife, we did not play the how many sex partners have you had game because I've heard that's damaging to relationships. You don't want that number in the back of your head. I don't think it matters how many people you've been with before you meet the one you love. Unless they have herpes, that means they were with one too many. So that would... My wife wasn't a virgin when I met her. I know that. She wasn't a virgin. I don't know how many people she's been with, but... And I'm okay with that. It doesn't matter to me that she wasn't a virgin. There is too much of a push for virginity in America right now, especially among the religious right. They tell women that you should not have premarital sex. If you do, it's the only kind of sex you'll have because no man will marry you. If you have sex before you're married, you're a wanton trollop whore. You're a bad person. And they go so far, these religious institutions, some of them, they say, ladies, if you absolutely have to experiment, have anal sex, that way you're still a virgin. Ladies, round of applause. Who's on board with this idea? Come on, who wants to... Who's going to jump on the butt sex train? Come on. Who? Really, no applause. None of you want to take it in the can for Christ. He died for your sins, you know. All right, round of applause from the men. Guys, who thinks it's a good idea? Who? What guy in here? Yeah. Couple of you. Get sloppy, go mudding. Actually, that was my bait and switch. Ladies, I am on your side. I think that is a horrible idea. I think it's stupid. And here's why. I love my wife. I'm happy that I'm married to her. But I don't know that we would be married today if on our first date she said to me, oh, I'm saving myself for marriage. And yet at the same time, because of all the ass traffic she'd had, her poop chute looked like the Grand Canyon. I don't think I ever would have gotten down on one knee in front of her and said, I love you. I want to spend the rest of my life with you. Will you marry me? Marry me. Marry me. Marry me. It's an echo joke. I will never divorce my wife, I'll tell you that. I'll never cheat on her. I will remain faithful to her because she tolerates me. You know, she might leave me, but I will never leave her, and I can't because she tells me flat out, she's like, you know, you could never do better than me. I put up with you. I put up with you telling jokes like that at my expense. I put up with you talking about our sex life in graphic detail in front of rooms full of strangers. I put up with you telling strangers how after we have sex, we drape a towel between our genitals and duck waddle together into the bathroom. Just so I don't snail trail and stain our mattress.

0: And I said, touche. And I can see you. I don't know if you know that. I can see you. When I do that and you go like this, oh my God, that's gross. That's sex. Sex is kind of gross. Sex is messy. And if you don't understand that, you're doing it wrong. You've probably seen too many Hollywood movies and have a false ideal version of sex in your head. That's not real. Hollywood sex is not real, where an actor and an actress make love. And after they're finished, they want to remain in the same room together. And there's no wet spot, and the room doesn't smell like a combination of sin and shame. That... No, real sex is messy, and when you're finished, the fight you have with your partner is, no, it's your turn to sleep in it.
1: Yeah, I saw Purple Rain. Ooh, Jesus, I saw Purple Rain. I was way too young to be watching Purple Rain. And Prince was the man. Everybody loved Prince. Women loved Prince. Men loved Prince because the women loved Prince. Women loved Prince because they want to find out we got them goddamn accessories. They want to know we got them shoes. That scarf he had on, his hair was pow, pow, pow, pow, pow. Right? And nobody, and Prince didn't have to do much. Prince would get on stage, and he hit a whole room. He wouldn't say nothing about 45 minutes. He'd walk up, and he'd hit you that walk like. Then he get ready to hit you by one word.
2: Have I seen me?
1: Baby. Oh. Hit with the move. So I saw that, I was like, man, that's the move. I went to a dance. It was in eighth grade. I practiced all week. I had my mama's stilettos on. They wouldn't let me in the building. That's my Prince memory.
3: My name is Colin Bullock, it's true. Strong, proud Irish name. My parents wanted to call me Drunky Short Dick McGreenfists. That was already taken. I'm proud to be Irish. We're great poets, great drinkers, mediocre cops. Tell you what I don't like, depictions of the Irish in the media. Sports team mascots, for example. Every time there's a Native American mascot, there's protests and blog posts, and everyone's up in arms. Meanwhile, have you seen the mascot for the Notre Dame Fighting Irish? It's literally a tiny drunken leprechaun with both of his fists in the air. Right out of frame is his wife with two black eyes. Tell you what's worse is the Lucky Charms leprechaun. Always seems like he's about to stab children over cereal. They're after me, Lucky Charms! No, Uncle Seamus, they just want breakfast. Calm down. Have a bottle of whiskey. Take a nap. I'll wake you up when your wife overboils dinner. We got an audience that hates the Irish. Good to hear. I think on the album we'll call this track Dirty Mix. That's going to be the name.
4: I don't drink because when women get drunk, it's kind of stupid sometimes. You know it, ladies. Guys get drunk, you puke, you pass out. It's very simple. What's the worst that happened? Guys go out and it's their friends egg them on. Come on. Come on. What are you afraid afraid of her? What are you afraid of her? Then he gets really drunk, and then they become afraid of his woman. So when they bring him home, they just prop him up in between the door and the screen door. Ring the doorbell, she opens up the door, poof, he falls right in. My ex, they used to put him in a car in my driveway. Didn't live with me, just put him in my car. I used to hear him out there 5 o'clock in the morning. One morning, he was passed down in my car. I was sick of it. I drove him to the closest gay bar I could find. I swear to God, pulled his pants down around his ankles, took a cab home, and left his ass there. Put it in the boys' night out. Plus, he got the therapy he needed, right? That's why we're... And then I wonder why I'm alone. I think for me, though, like, the worst part about when women get drunk, they have to announce it. I'm drunk! Woo! High five! That exact second, every guy's head in that entire club just goes... Ding, ding, ding, we got a winner. Because for men, it's like watching the Discovery Channel. They wait for the week one to fall off from the herd, you know? They're like, darter, put her on the top of the truck. We got a live one, Earl. Let's go. Girls' night out never turns out how it's supposed to be. Four girls will go out. It will never be... Because first of all, when we leave the house for girls' night out, we look good. Because women dress for other women. Yeah. We dress men for other women. That's why if we love you, we dress you stupid. Because we want a woman to look at you and go, he's cute, but I can't fix all of this. What is all this shit going on? Yeah. That's why some men get paisley shirts still. I'm telling secrets. Look at, is that what you dress your man stupid? You're losing it. Because you know you got him in a jacked up outfit right now out with his friends. That's funny. Women, leave the house. We look good. I feel bad for you guys because we sneak it on you. We leave. We look good. We look beautiful. You go to sleep. When you see us the next time, look like we've been hit by the ugly truck. And again and again and again. Because first of all, we come home, our hair is jacked up because you had to stick your head out the car window on the car ride home. I'm gonna puke! Makeup's all cried off. And then when we come home after a night out with our girls, if you can catch us between the last drink and the drink before the world starts spinning, we want you. Oh, no, we want you like we have never wanted you before. The problem is we can't get to you because we can't walk straight. We kind of got this half-dressed, half-undressed, sideways kind of. And then we're like in the doorway in the bedroom trying to pose. But it looked like we're just about like a retarded kid about to shit himself. Really, that's all?

0: look up, you're like, oh, baby, just come to bed. Because you may never want to sleep with us again after that picture. We're like, how come you don't find me attractive no more? He's like, because you got a pee stain on your dress right there. Don't act like you're above that either. Women get drunk, they pee outside. The Queen of England went too many hot toddies, has popped a squat in Scotland Yard. Guys can't relate because you can pee outside at any time. Sunday afternoon after mass, you're like, hey, Father, how you doing? Father's going, I'm doing good. You enjoy the service? They'll shake hands. It's a disgusting exchange. Girls wait till the car ride home. One girl, I gotta pee. Then every girl in the car has to pee by osmosis. There's like a pee chain on the side of the road. Drunkest girl's always in the middle, falling over. Peeing on her best friend's shoes. 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You better watch yourself. Drunk girl, I can't help it. I'm writing my name. Hand me the Burger King napkin. That's why they're in the glove compartment. Guys go, why are these napkins in the glove compartment? Now you know.
1: This is Chicago's comedy scene, and this is Nikki Glaser. Hope you like what you hear.
2: I think dirty talk. Oh, I'm at time. Fuck, man. This has been fun. This is a good show. You guys having fun? Yeah. Yeah. Awesome. I'll give you guys this one more thing. I did figure out through all this journey and exploration of relationships and people, I think women like a guy who can dance, right? Women like a guy who can dance, right? Yeah. Clap it up if you agree, ladies. Like a guy who can dance. Now, I can't dance, but I can grind. I can grind up a storm. I haven't seen a girl's face in the club since 2009. Grinding, for those who are unfamiliar, is where you gyrate awkwardly behind someone until their friends tell them it's time to leave. That's what that is. Great at that, fantastic. Can do it all day. Not a problem. But there are some do's and don'ts in grinding, some grinding etiquette that should be observed. And before I get out of here, I need a very confident male audience member I can demonstrate this on. Who's gonna do it, guys? Who's gonna do it? Who's gonna volunteer? Mike's gonna do it. Is it Mike? I know Mike. Okay. Mike, I've never asked you this, but are you homophobic at all? You hesitate a little bit. Okay. So Mike, turn around and be touching you a lot. Okay. So this is the standard grinding position, 10 and 2. Now, a lot of guys like to go up top or down below. Don't do that, Mike. You haven't invited me in. That's a danger zone, okay? So the only option you have is to grab the stomach. Look at all the women in here. You never grab a woman's stomach. Mike, you never do that! So the only real option you have is to open palm it and revel in the circular motion. Mike, why are you backing up? This is the demonstration. Now, the next part about grinding is to whisper sweet nothings in the recipient's ear. Mike, you are so fucking sexy right now. I can't tell if this is your stomach or your tip, but I'm grabbing it. <your back. laughs> Now, to be honest, I've never gotten this far. I think we're dating now. Keep it going for Mike, everyone. Keep it going for Mike. Yourselves. This has been so fun. Thank you so much for coming. Please hang out afterwards. My name is Vic Potty. Have a good night. Thank you very much. Vic Potty, ladies and gentlemen. Here one more time.
3: They keep saying we're in recession and financial times is horrible, and you just watch the news, it's all day long, and they keep saying that, I'm going to tell you something. I have been in recession for like 35 years, so I'm fucking ready, you know? The only good thing about everybody losing their jobs is less traffic. When you get to work, you're in a much better mood, I think. But I think the ultimate problem is capitalism, democracy. They're supposed to work together, and democracy kind of keeps capitalism in check. And it doesn't anymore because capitalism has hijacked our damn democracy, corporations and stuff. And capitalism is worldwide and doesn't give a shit about us or our country. It cares about one thing, capital. It's in the damn word, money. All right? And that becomes our foreign policy and what we fight and kill for, right? It's already our God when you think about it, money. It's what we worship. It's what we work 40, 50, 60 hours a week for. It's what we want more than anything. It's what we think will make us happy. We have altars built all over the country in the form of banks. Shit, I don't even know how it works half the time. They don't even give me a check. They wire it to my account. I press some buttons. It spits it out to me. I don't know how that works. That's faith. Yeah. And how many of y'all haven't stood in front of the altar of an ATM machine and prayed? Like, dear Lord, please let there be $50 in my account. Yeah. And money, it's just crazy. It's just made up money. It's not even backed by anything. They just create it out of nothing and then fucking sell it to us. You know, it's just crazy. It's like a magic trick. And the Federal Reserve's like, you need some money, and they start pulling out the fucking scarf. It's all money. Here you go. And it's funny because the guys that are on the money, like Andrew Jackson and Jefferson and Ben Franklin, they were against having a Federal Reserve and a central bank. So then they put it on there. It's like a slap in the face. It's like having a Mother Teresa image on a condom. You know, just not very supportive. And I used to not worry about it because I'd be like, federal debt, we owe a bunch of money to who, ourselves? Well, so what? If I owe myself $100, I'd just be like, you know what, fuck it, we good. You know what I'm saying? But it's not that. It's a private company that, anyway, I don't really have jokes about it yet, but I will.
4: 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Relax, we're joking.
5: One of the first jobs that I ever had, you may have guessed this just by looking at me. I was once the assistant manager at a Claire's boutique. It was the late 90s. I had frosted tips. I fit the profile. Before I worked at Claire's, I had another job in the mall. I worked at a place called Mr. Bulky. The bulk candy store where you can go from perfectly healthy to full-blown diabetes in a single purchase. One of the perks when you work at Mr. Bulky is all the free candy you can eat. With this metabolism and my lack of impulse control, I knew that was a death sentence. I had to get out of there. The thing about working in the mall, though, is if you don't like your job, just wait till your lunch break and go get another one. So that's what I did on my lunch break. I walked past the food court, said hello to Mrs. Fields. And I noticed a sign in the window at Claire's Boutique that said, now hiring. And I was like, dare I? Well, I did dare. I went in, I applied, and I got the job. And like I said, this is the late 90s, so Hanson and the Spice Girls were really popular. We sold a lot of their merch. I remember we sold a Spice Girls lunchbox, and in pink letters across the front, it said, spice up your lunch. So we also sold a Hanson lollipop. You're not going to believe what it's called. It's called an M-pop. It was a hot seller. I sure like sucking on mine. Part of the job when you work at Claire's Boutique is piercing people's ears. Yeah, putting holes in the bodies of humans for $7 an hour. Because, you know, when you're getting your flesh punctured, the place you want to go is sandwiched in between an Orange Julius and a Spencer's Gifts. You would think that a job like that would include some extensive safety and sanitary training. It did not. They gave me a pamphlet, which I studied for about a half an hour. Then I took a quick multiple choice test, which I did cheat on. Practiced one time on a piece of cardboard and then got my ass in the game. And people would bring in their newborn babies to get pierced. Yeah, that's the correct response. They would come in and be like, I just had this baby. I want you to put a hole in my baby. And I would be like, I am qualified to do that. Set that little sucker down. And I learned this the hard way. When you're piercing a baby's ears, you want to do it with a partner. Because if you do it by yourself, you have to do one ear and then the other ear. You will not be getting to the other ear. You do the first ear, the baby throws a fit. That's all she wrote. But babies are tricky. They'll fool you. Because right after you pierce that first ear, there's about a second and a half of silence. Just enough time for a little hope to creep into your heart. For you to think to yourself, oh, thank God, this one's not going to cry. But what's happening during that second and a half of silence is that baby is breathing in the biggest breath on planet Earth and preparing to unleash hell upon them all. So you learn from your lesson. You get with a partner and you're like, we're each on one ear, right? Yep. Okay, we're going on three? On three. One, two, three. Hole in a baby. Parents hate it when you shout that out loud. You may have also guessed this. I have been fired from a Claire's Boutique.
6: I like to take the kids to the park. Here's what I realize. Anytime like a mother takes her kids to the park, right away, everyone's like, oh, what a good mother, right? Anytime a father takes his children anywhere, everyone's like, oh, look, he got his kids for the weekend. Wonder why he cheated on his wife. What an asshole. I heard he had a secret email address. I heard that's how he got from. Me and my wife played the fantasy list game. You guys could use this as things progress in your relationship there. It's where you each come up with a list of three people. If you ever meet anyone on your list, you could hook up with them, but you can't get in trouble for it or anything. So my wife came up with Brad Pitt is on her list, Matthew McConaughey, and Bon Jovi. Yeah, not the whole band, just John Bon Jovi. Right? I tried to be more realistic about it, so I chose the waitress at Applebee's. Right? Bobby's mom, Tiffany. And oddly enough, I had Bon Jovi on my list, too. I did. The whole band, not just John. We lived together for a little while. It's a lot of fun. Let me read this text message to you before I go. I got this from my wife. I was in Columbus, Ohio, maybe a month ago or something. And so it was Saturday afternoon. I had two shows scheduled that night. She texts this to me at noon. She goes, I hope your shows got canceled and you're on your way home. What the hell is that supposed to mean? Why would you say that to somebody, right? She goes, all the kids are acting up. Nobody's listening. So now I get it. I'm far away. She's by herself. I can't help her, right? So I wanted to be sensitive, say the right thing. Said, sorry to hear that. If it makes you feel any better, I love you. And would love to see your breasts when I get home. I didn't say that. She goes, no, that doesn't help at all. By the way, I'm driving, so Michaela has been texting and relaying the messages for me.
7: No, I only say that because I did 4 years in the Marine Corps out of high school, and I'm pretty proud of that, all right? So, yeah, that's real. I was patriotic, and it was a court order. The point is, I served, okay? So, no, and they probably did this for you guys. Before you go in, you take this test. It determines what jobs you're qualified to do, and I remember thinking I did pretty good. I might be flying planes. That's not even the funny part. I mean, no, I remember coming in. The recruiter set me down. He's like, Harlow, let's take a look at your scores here. Yeah, you are qualified to get shot. Infantry materials. See, I came back to you there, bro. It was me. That's right. They're like, you don't even need training, sir. Here's a parachute and a gun. We're going to put you out on a plane. Drop you in. And the only really good story I have from the Marine Corps is I actually got stabbed in the leg in Panama City Beach, Florida. Worst spring break ever. It's wild down there, man. The kicker to that story is I actually got stabbed by another Marine. Yeah, and you don't get anything for that. Because I ask. They're like, no, he's with us. So I'm like, look, man, I'm not saying I deserve the Purple Heart, but that dude looks Latino. Maybe a bronze chimichanga, something. I'll take it. So the good news is out of all of that, I'm considered 10% disabled by the government. So as hard as I'm working for you guys tonight, I can only give you 90.
8: 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You're listening to, what is it, Chicago's Comedy Scene? Hey, yo. Hello, everybody. Listen, this is Jamie Kennedy. And if you want to come to a show and, well, hey, this is Jamie Kennedy. And if you want to come to a live comedy show, I don't need your help. I don't need your conversation. Just let me do the entertaining. I don't come to where you work, at Bed Bath & Beyond, and tell you how to stack candles. 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I forgot, but I met him on Tinder.
9: Thank you so much, Jamie. Have a great weekend in Chicago.
10: I like that it's we're becoming more racially ambiguous as time goes on. I think it's a good thing. Like, whether you like it or not, having a black president was a big deal for our country. That was a big deal, and now he's going to get out of there, and some other fucking idiot's going to jump in there and clean up all the other shit. I feel like, I don't care what your political affiliation is. I really don't, honestly. If you're like, hey, listen, I'm like, hey, I don't give a fuck at all. I couldn't care less about what you think. But either way, I do think it is weird when a new president comes in. You have to be a psycho to want to be a president. Because it's like Barack or whoever's in place that's leaving, it's like they're the seniors in a fraternity, and the new guy is coming into the fraternity as a freshman, and they're like, hey, welcome to the frat. We fucked all the shit up. We owe tons of money. We pissed off all the other fraternities. They're fucking really mad. We threw a keg. They threw a keg. Blah, blah, blah. It's a long fucking story. But you got to clean all this shit up, so have fun. And now Obama's getting all this shit because he's on this like last run, and he's coming to L.A. a lot, and he's doing like the Hollywood dance, and people don't like that. And hold that thought for the rest of the show. But he's doing this Hollywood dance, and people don't like it. And L.A. is so dumb that whenever Obama comes, the only thing we say, we're just like, he's going to fuck up the traffic, I bet. Yeah, he's gonna fuck up the traffic. Right, that's how important we think. We are like, he's gonna fuck up my route to work. I've gotta get to work. I work at Kinko's. He is gonna fuck up my route to work. But he comes in, and this was my favorite thing about when he came in. He did a podcast. There's a podcast called What the Fuck by Mark Maron. He's a stand-up comedian. And he did this podcast, and on it, he said the N-word, okay? I don't know if you know this. It was a big deal. It was all over the internet. And all these fucking journalists were like, he says the N-word. How unprofessional. How unpresidential. This is a disgrace to the office, to the position. And I wanted to be like, do you think Obama's never said the N-word before? What are you talking about? He's black. He can say the N-word all the time. He's okay. He's got the card. It's totally fine for him to say it. He mentioned it, by the way, in context. He talked about the use of the word in our culture and how it wasn't that long ago that people said it freely and no one cared. So he wasn't saying it out of turn. He was like, yeah, that's what's up, my N. He didn't say that. He was talking about it in a relevant situation, and it's so weird that people are like, I can't believe it. Like, of course, I can believe it. I'm not the president or black. I've said the N-word thousands of times. Maybe tens of thousands. And I got years left. Could be hundreds by the time I kick out of here. Everyone in this room has, and I love how white people get really weird. Black people are like, he's right. And every white person's like, I've never said it. I don't want to be associated with that thing. I can't believe it. Yes, you fucking have, you liar. Whether it's in a joke, or I'd love to see you sitting in your car alone when Jay-Z comes on. And you're like, yeah, that's what's up, my ninja. I'll say ninja instead. You do not. You go right for it. Because you made a payment on that car, and you're like, I could say it in here. It's true. Like, even when I get the go-ahead from a black friend, when I get the yes from a black friend that I can say it, I know how to do it. I don't hard R it, you know? I'm not a psycho. You soft A and throw away. That's what it is. It's the hot potato of words. You're like, oh, look at that. It's out of here before you even saw it. So black friend's like, hey, what's up, Drew? Hey, man, what's up, my nigga? I'm like, hey, what's up, my nigga? I'm like, get out of here. Get out of here. I didn't even say it. You didn't even hear me say it.
11: Having a great year, man. I made my first television appearance this year. This is pretty cool, isn't it? Right? It's a little reality show you might have heard of. Intervention. Anybody? Yeah. Guess who was the star? My family got sick of my drinking about a year ago. I got pulled over leaving the bar. Cop pulled me over. He's like, yeah, I pulled you over for tailgating. I'm like, we're not even at Soldier Field, you asshole. Do you see any bratwurst in my car, sir? He's like, get out of the car, you know? So I get out of the car, he's like, you've been drinking tonight? I'm like, why are you buying? It wasn't a good start. He's like, sir, I believe you're intoxicated. I want you to take this little breathalyzer test. It's a little black box with a tube sticking out. It's going to tell me how drunk you are. I said, sir, I can tell you how drunk I am. His name was Jose Cuervo. So I'm like, you know what? I'm screwed. I might as well fuck with these guys. So I took their little box. I was like, psh, captain's log. Start 847923. I've been detained by two aliens in the black hole. We'll call them a-holes. So I'm sitting in jail, right? But I learned my lesson. I don't drink and drive anymore, and I've had too much to drink to let my friends take me home, because that's the responsible thing to do. But because they're doing me such a huge favor, I like to keep it entertaining for them. So I come up with all these little games for the ride home. I got this one game I call Drunk Star. It's where I get really drunk and get in the car and I hit their OnStar button. This awesome. I did it last week. You're like, thank you for calling OnStar. This is Todd. I'm like, Todd, check it out. I'm bored as shit. It's like, Todd, where's the closest Taco Bell from here? He's like, sir, if you're intoxicated, you really should get off the road. I said, Todd, I think your equipment's broke because I crashed into a river about 10 minutes ago. Now send me a tow truck and a beef and bean burrito. And unlock the door because I'm drowning, you bastard. Todd. That's awesome. I love OnStar, man. What a great service. But I've got a $1 million idea. I can save OnStar so much money. Outsource all of your customer service people to people in prison. Think about it. Who better to help you with the services of OnStar than people in prison? Check it out. Yeah, OnStar, I just lock my keys in the car. What kind of car you got, motherfucker? Whoa! It's an 07 Malibu. I need a coat hanger and a small piece of wood. The weather stripping on the Malibu is very weak. Thank you, OnStar. That's really helpful. OnStar, my car was just stolen. We're at home, so okay. 103rd and Western. Oh, that's Paco's territory. I want you to go on 45th and Damon, look for the garage with the Virgin Mary painted on it. Ask for my boy Paco, give him 50 bucks, you get your car back with some sick ass rims, homes. Where can I get some weed, OnStar? Let me transfer you. I'm like, yeah! I love this job. It's a great job, man. You get to drive all over the country. I love it, especially. I hate it, though, when you get stuck in traffic. You know, you guys are all from Chicago. We all got stuck in traffic. I hate it. My ADD kicks in. I start messing with the people around me. Like, the other day, this really gorgeous girl pulled up next to me. I just looked at her and, you know? Just to ruin her whole life, you know? Like, kiss my ass, princess. I can go to prom. A few years ago, back when I was single, I was getting really desperate to meet ladies, so I went and got a sports car. I went and got a Mustang GT. Yeah, my wife made me get rid of it. It sucked. I'll tell you this, though. If you ever trade in your car, fellas, make sure you check the horn out on the new one. I got cut off the other day. I'm like, you asshole, meep, meep. Oh. There's a Muppet in my horn. I miss them.
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13: That'll help. And that's not to say I was all bad. There's one thing I did, I think, better than any man alive. I am the world's greatest tampon buyer. Yeah, that's right. Ladies, if you need, and that skill has still carried over. Ladies, if you need one, come visit me. I just have them in my station wagon after the show. I know what you like, and you'll ask why. I'm just part bear. I just smell it. There's yours. Move along. But it is a skill. It is, which means you have to practice, which means you start bad. The first time was a colossal train wreck. I was on a stage in Aurora, Illinois, killing it like I always do. Thank you. Get off stage, phone call from my wife. Hey, out of tampons, would you buy me some? Me, absolutely, it's great. In my head, I'm like, I am the best husband ever. I can totally buy tampons regardless of gender identity. She was still talking that whole time. I was not listening. Which is a mistake. Like 10 minutes later, when I'm in a CVS looking at every tampon the good Lord has created, there are so many of them. How do you pick one? Like, I had no idea my wife was remotely picky about what she put in her vagina. She was married to me. All these kinds. And women are very picky, men. They care about brand name and wing surface. And flow. Flow. Which, for starters, ew. Secondly, they're just lined up in order of flow. Light flow, normal flow, heavy flow. One which was just like, holy shit, were you shot in the vagina? I thought you needed that blood to live. Were you attacked by a vampire and or werewolf? What I'm asking is, was your vagina the lead character in Twilight? That's what I was asking. I like that. No one ever laughs. That's fine.
14: I think part of the reason my mom was obsessed with Reputation was because she had like an arranged marriage mentality. Because you don't marry the individual, you marry the whole family, right? And I know that's how she used to think, because she always used to say this shit. She'd be like, Saba, how is your brother supposed to get married if you're running around having sex? I was like, you know we're not having sex, right? No Game of Thrones, he can meet other people, it's fine. No, no, no. I was like, you seriously think somebody was going to interrupt their wedding? Like, does anyone have a reason why these two should not be wed? Wait! Don't marry that man! His sister sucks a lot of dick! She sucks all the dick. She almost got me. Save yourself! But they were like obsessed with Reputation. Like they always compared kids to each other. They made us compete. Yeah, it's so true. Like family parties felt less like parties and more like those dog shows where you bring out little animals for competition. Every party would be like, here comes Anil, know the dark coat. Just accepted into MIT, but tough competition. Right behind him is Thalika, started playing the violin at 2 years old. Oh, but oh no, she's tripped over a white dick. Can she recover? Is he a doctor? Sales rep from Billabong. She's out of the competition. It was a lot. It's weird because American culture is so much the opposite. People almost prefer it if you come from a shitty family because it makes it look like you really accomplished it. It's true. That's why every cooking show, the person that wins has the saddest fucking backstory. How insane is that? I was watching Food Network. Back-to-back winners. Yes, but like both. both chefs had a mom that had just had a stroke. I was like, where is Food Network casting their shows? Is there just some dude climbing in hospital windows like, I'm so sorry to hear? Hey, are you a chef? Because you may have just had a stroke of luck. Oh, fuck, phrasing.
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0: bisexual. People ask me all the time, Izzy, what do you like better, men or women? But really, they both suck. If they're doing it right. It's actually more like being a photon. I don't know whether I'm a wave or a particle until I'm prompted with a wall.
1: I'm not a fighter, you know. I'm not a fighter. I'm an eater. You know, we got any eaters there? Not a fighter. I was at the very bottom of my karate class as a kid. Very bottom. You know, after graduation, I had to register my hands as mild nuisances. Not a fighter, I'm an eater. Yeah. So recently I was in a competitive eating competition. Competitive eating competition. I got second place. Barely. Second place. I lost after scarfing down 47 hot dogs in 3 minutes. I still lost. I know, right? Turns out it was a pie eating contest. There were only two people in it. I'm trying to lose a little weight, guys. Trying to lose a little bit, you know. You know, trying for a while. Like a while back, I had to add extra holes to my belt. You know, my belt that I wrap around my neck when I jack off. You know, just. I was feeling really uncomfortable. I'm glad I could share it with you tonight. No, but I've been focusing on my food pyramid. Have you ever focused on the food pyramid? It's a good way to structure your meals, you know? Everyone knows the food pyramid. It became a lot more popular than the food sphinx. That's where you live on a diet of lion meat and human faces. It didn't catch on in all parts of the world. No. Just where are you going to find a lion in America? No, but I got some exciting news, guys. Exciting news. I am currently less than my high school weight. Yeah, I am 160 pounds. My high school, 7,000 tons. Someone's due for a cheat day. No. All right, shut the fuck up. I'm recording an album back here. I'm kidding. Laugh all you want. We'll edit it out. No. Or edit it in if there's some of these jokes that don't fucking work. You know? No, I'm worried. Like, I don't want to wind up like my uncle. My uncle, he gained a lot of weight and he became what's known as morbidly obese. You know, he gained so much, and he got to the point where he just wanted to lose enough weight where hopefully one day he would be able to see his feet again, you know? But even after losing 250 pounds, he was still blind. He looked good, though. He didn't know, but it was nice.
2: It's the truth, man. I got a whack Dodge family. Couldn't let something go normal. Nothing ever goes normal the way it's supposed to go. Thank God you came out to see comedy, because I'll say this in a friendly and a customer service kind of a way. You people are smart. You have brains to understand comedy. Thank God, what a refreshment that is. I travel every week. Believe me, there are more stupid people roaming the earth loose unchecked on a daily basis, more now than ever before in our history, and they're not dying, they're breeding. Does that not worry anybody else? It's like Night of the Living Dead out there. One dummy gets whacked, 10 more come up in their spot. We got to start thinning the herd and get rid of these people. It used to be God would help us out, survival of the fittest. Some dumb shit would drink a 12-pack, wander out from between two parked cars without looking. It was the Lord that sent that cement truck to take him out. And it was beautiful, like a big bug. It would splatter them all over the road, and people would come out of their trailers and look, ooh, look, honey, that's a tragedy. Look at that. No, I beg to differ. That's the key to the gene pool, the filter clean. That's what that is. Six smart people could be living off those harvested organs. Let's scrape them up like a skunk, part them out like a Chevy, and start over again. That's what I think we should do. You're mean. How can you talk like that? I'm sorry. It's getting whack. I can't stand it anymore. I was going to get my birthday. I was at McDonald's, and I went to get a food order, and it was $5 for food. $5. And, excuse me, it was $4.67. I gave the kid $5. What did he give me back? $4.67, because that's what it said on the thing. It's like, clue phone, line one. It's the proctologist. He found your head, dipshit. And he was one of these white kids with a hat on backwards trying to pretend he was black. You know, I'm like, what up, playa? What up, homie? What up, G? Look, you're not Tupac Shakur. You're too mop the floor, dipshit. You minimum wage mop jockey with your pants off. If you're white, be white. If you're black, be black. Be who you are. Don't try to be something that you're not. And it's like they got the six piercings all over their face. Am I officially old? I want to stick his cabbage head in a lake, pull out some bass, and feed some hungry people with it. Pull the little pierced nipple, Prince Albert, ass piercing, whatever he's got. Just string it all together and dangle them from a tow truck or something. That's what I think we should do. And it's me, because morons, they don't care. It's going, and it has no racial boundaries, no age, no regionalism. People say, well, people in Kentucky are stupid. There's some people in Wisconsin that'll make this look like a think tank. Stupidity is spackled about everywhere. And now we're putting warning labels and safety features on dangerous things to keep idiots living longer. And I am completely against that. Anybody else? I peel off every warning sticker I can find. The violent, bloody...

0: Dixie and buying some ballpark Franks and some Wonder Buns and some marshmallows. And we're going to have a tailgate party on your flaming ass cheeks. That's what we're going to do. Go Cardinals. That's what I'm saying. Yeah. Unbelievable to me how stupidity is. I used to watch my favorite show when I was a kid with my grandpa. I'll never forget it. Why it's not on anymore, I think it should be Mutual of Omaha's Wild Kingdom. You ever watch that show? That was the best show in the world because I was a little kid and I watched it and I would cry to watch that show because all the animals, the cute ones with the little thorn in its paw or its hoof or wherever it was in the jungle or the desert, it would get eaten because the big predator animals would line up around it and pounce on the weak one and eat it. And I'd ask my grandpa, why does that happen? My grandpa said, God has a plan. It's called survival of the fittest. The strongest, the fastest, and the smartest of every species lives, and life is better for everybody. I didn't see that as a kid, but I see it now. We got to whack some fuckers, but quick. It is out of control. I'm sorry, Kid Rock concert? Ba-boom. Tell them there's a free lunch and there, gasoline and a can of gas. That'll be a match. And the thing is, dumb shits have no problems reproducing. There's a big problem right there. Their pipes, whatever, are perfectly clean. They can pound them out in droves, in herds, in squadrons, in litters. It's not even funny anymore. Smart people can't get it done. Why is that? You ever see an article in a magazine about a couple that's educated, college, and they're smart, and they're good-looking and monogamous and in love, and they want to be parents, but they can't have a kid. It's always screwed up. There's some kind of low sperm count or something, a little glitch in the system. They got to have sex upside down on the equator at 1 o'clock in the morning, only on New Year's Eve, with ice packs on his balls and magnets on her ass, hoping to get that 92.5 degree temperature window to squirt the sperm cell in with a turkey baster, counterclockwise, bounced off the left ovary at the stroke of midnight, standing under a disco ball with a Johnny Mathis record playing. But they can't get it done, can they? No, they can't. So what do they have to do? Adopt a dipshit kid. Clothe, feed, and bathe him, try to smarten him up, but you can't polish a turd. It doesn't work. But God is my witness, you go to any trailer park anywhere in the country, 2 o'clock on a Saturday afternoon, what do you see outside every one of those trailers? Unfortunately, 15 little waterheads hopping around outside, cuckoo for Cocoa Puffs, running around barefoot in the snow up to their ass, diaper half off, piss dribbling down both legs, making mud, snot bubbling out of both nostrils, a WWF sticker on this arm over here, a NASCAR number over there. Oh, this is my favorite, that little tail of hair coming off the back of the little lopsided coconut head with a soft spot like a rotten peach. Those people don't even have to have sex to have more kids. They just share each other's bathwater in the trailer. Honey, we're pregnant again. What are we going to call this little bundle of joy from Jesus? We've already got Scooter and Skeeter and Tweeter and Peter and TJ and JT and IUD and GED and EIEIO. How much government cheese do we have left in this country? These are the kind of thoughts that have kept me off national television all these years. You guys were a wonderful audience tonight. I appreciate it very much. Thank you very much. You've been a fantastic audience. I love coming to Louisville. People have been so nice to me when I started. I've had a long life in slinging it out in honky-tonks and gin joints and smoke-filled fornicatoriums. It's going to make a great CD. I hope to see you all again. If I said anything to offend anybody tonight, please come up to me after the show. I'll gladly repeat anything I said. Happy holidays. Thank you for coming. Tip your waitstaff. You've been a lovely audience. Good night. Thank you.
1: And you know, I told people in the 80s and 90s, yo, Chicago was the shit, man. Chicago was the shit. I'm telling you, we had Oprah. Remember Oprah? She first came with a little afro and shit.
2: I'm Oprah Winfrey.
1: AM Chicago. That was a local show. Oprah Winfrey, Michael Caine. That's when the Bulls, we sucked. You remember we sucked? You remember those days of sucking, right? When Obama was around, but he was on, you know, he wasn't president. He was on.

0: the South Side going, I'm telling you, I'm going to be president. No, you not. Just don't smoke all the way. I'm not bullshitting. You know what I mean? And then Jordan came. And we started winning. We started fucking winning games. They said, yo, this dude just scored 60 points, yo. He just scored 60. Who the fuck was that? This dude named Michael Jordan with his tongue out. Who's that? Licking people's head before he goes up. No wonder they couldn't beat defense on him. Get out of here. We all know the rest of the story. We got in that New York ass, right? Then the shoe came out. Woo! Black and reds came to us first. $200 shoes. Shit. I had to ask my dad. Shit. I used to play parent against parent. Ask my mother first. Fuck that. Just soften her up real quick. Yo, Mom, I'm trying to get these Air Jordans, you know? And they're like $200. Ask your father. I thought you ran this shit. Because our father scared us a little bit, you know? Put a little fear in our... Every African father scares you, though. I would try to talk to him with a deep voice and shit. You know, I was like, Dad, check it out. Michael Jordan got these shoes out. You know? These shoes, the new basketball shoes. Everybody's getting them. I want to get them. How much do they cost? $200! What did you say? $200! $200. Will they let you play? Come here. When I was your age, we didn't have feet, huh? I had to crawl to 100 miles on my belly. No feet. Get out of here. I don't have to explain. You children are lucky you have feet. I don't. This is my father's favorite lie. Who is going to pay for this? He didn't give a fuck. Just wake up. Who? He's going to pay for all of this. You know, Africans are the only ones that want to have kids but get sick of you. He'd be like, you children are killing me. What do you had us, man? I don't have money because of you kids. That's your fault, motherfucker. Who is going to pay for this?
1: You.
0: I'm 10, motherfucker. I don't know. Who is going to pay for this? Because my friend Sean used to come over. Sean, he used to play baseball with me, right? He was regular black. So my father didn't trust him. Anytime my father didn't like a friend of mine, he called him that boy. That boy. And he always had that look like he can smell a fart, but he don't know who did it. That boy that comes in my house. Like he can smell him. That boy. When he comes here, I don't trust him. Hmm? He's American. American. See? He's American. So he has a knife or a gun. Hmm? And one day, he will get angry at you, and he will kill you, and you will die. And who is going to pay for it? Wait a minute. You mean to tell me you wouldn't pay for my funeral if I died? Come here. When I was your age... Before we died, we buried ourselves. Get the fuck out of here, man. Yes, we have to dig a hole very quickly, jump in and put the dirt over our bodies. Get out of here. Sometimes we didn't finish. Our hand would be up like this. What are you talking about? Mm-mm-mm.
2: 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Thanks, fellas. 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
3: Bye-bye. 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
4: I love doing comedy here in Chicago. One of my favorite places to do comedy here in Chicago is on the South Side. And South Side, make some noise. Okay. We got about four black people in here. Right on. We're doing it. We're really doing it. I love to do this place on the South Side, and a lot of times I'm the only white comedian, and this was one of the best stories I ever have of doing comedy. I had done my set. I'm in the back of the club watching the rest of the show, and the best thing ever happened. The host was like, "Are you ready for your headliner? You've seen him on BET's Comic View. You've seen him on Comedy Central. You've seen him in Barbershop, too." And as they bring the headliner up, right, crowd's going crazy, music is playing. As soon as the music cut, there was like a woman right in the front row. I don't know what the deal was, if they had dated or what, but as soon as that music cut, she screamed out at the top of her lungs, "He ain't shit!" Place went crazy like this, right? I'm in the back of the club. I turned to like an audience member on Maury Povich. I'm like, "Oh no, she didn't!" This dude was mad, right? He had this like beautiful diamond watch on. Not like this fucking $10 Target watch. And he goes right in her face. He goes, "Oh yeah? Barbershop 2 money, motherfucker!" Place went crazy. I'm like, "Yeah! I'm the only white dude here. Okay, I'll chill. But I was like, "He got her. That's awesome." But then I started wishing he was in a movie that wasn't as cool as Barbershop 2. Like, I wish he had to run on stage and be like, "Oh yeah? Legally Blonde 2 money, motherfucker! Miss Congeniality 2 money, motherfucker! Sisterhood of the Traveling Pants 2 money, motherfucker!" I'm going to write a prequel to The Sisterhood of the Traveling Pants, and basically it just stars a bunch of Asian kids making jeans. That shit's going to be next year's Slumdog Millionaire. I like doing shows on the South Side because the black comedians, they get to say this cool thing on stage. They get to go, "Once you go black, you never go back." It's like, yeah, that's awesome. As a white comedian, we have nothing to say like that. But as a white guy from racist Indiana, we have something to say like that. It's a, "Once you go black, you never go back. Home for the holidays. Because you are dead to your family." I wanted to die for a couple black girls back there tonight.
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7: There's no escaping it, though. You can't get away from it. You flip on the TV to forget about that. You can't. Every show on TV now is a fat show or a food show. That's all that exists. It's either Biggest Loser, some guy that's 800 pounds, a last glimmer of hope goes on TV. I feel so sorry for these people. They go on TV because they got nothing else left, but I hope that these guys can help me. And then they humiliate the guy by making him tell his life story to you. And he's sitting there and he's eating and he's crying. And you're at home and you're eating and crying. And everybody's just eating and crying and... But now it's time to get him back on the right path. So what do? Steady diet and exercise? No, not for this guy. They start day one, start lugging a truck tire up a hill. This is day one in the journey of losing 600 pounds is to lug a truck tire up. Have you ever been to the gym and seen somebody healthy lugging a fucking truck tire up a hill? No, you don't. They do normal shit, but on TV they dangle a gummy worm in front of this guy's face until he starts doing unnatural stunts like a dolphin through a hoop for a fish. And you humiliate them, and it's going to come full circle because we film all these fat shows out in California. We are shipping droves of fat people out to California. California is already on the brink of floating away. I hope it snaps off into the fucking Pacific at this point and starts shaking people off like a case of fleas into the Pacific till they're looking for a fat person to float on like a life raft, and till the buoyancy causes its own tsunami and flushes the rest of the Hollywood cocksuckers right off that island. Flip the channel, it's Best Chef and Kid Chef and Prepubescent Chef and Adolescent Chef. And saw a show called Worst Cooks in America. That's a goddamn show. worst cooks in America? Are we that desperate for entertainment in this country that we're willing to pay higher cable bills to watch shitty cooks on TV when we could see the same thing in our own kitchen if we got off our lazy asses and tried to make the shit ourselves? Sitting in there watching Cake Boss and Cupcake Wars. Cupcake Wars. We know more about Cupcake Wars than we do about real wars in this country. People sitting on the couch flipping past the news with a bowl of pudding. Ooh, that looks good. Now, fuck ISIS. Icing is going to be the death of us in this country. Oh, it's good to be here.
3: I'm thinking about running for president, though. Once I break up with her and move back to the United States, I'm thinking about running for president. Yeah. Old enough to do it now. Be fun. Like, you know, we've got a black president, we've kind of had a female president, we got a racist president. I want to be the first ever open smoker president. Just chain smoking camels, you know? Wouldn't that be great to watch the State of the Union up there and the president have the podium with like a full ashtray? Just be like, ugh, fucking China. It's be more powerful, I feel like. I don't know. I remember when Trump was first elected, I got in the women's march that happened right downtown here. Yeah. Like, that was awesome. It ended at Trump Tower, like 3 million people. It was so exciting. Woo. And I got in that protest, but I didn't mean to. And I think that was the best part. Like, I was down on State Street at the H&M. I was looking for a new pair of slacks, right? So I'm in the basement. Like, the men's department is in the basement of that H&M. So I'm down there for like a half hour trying on slacks. I didn't find the kind I wanted. So I'm like, all right, I'm going to go up and go to the next store. So I walk up out of the basement of H&M, and there's like 3 million people going right down the middle of the State Street. And I was like, well, they're going in the same direction I need to go to the next slack store. So I'm like, well, I've walked down the sidewalk of State Street before, but I've never actually walked down the middle of fucking State Street during rush hour. So I went from 1 minute trying on new slacks to the next minute chanting, "Pussies grab back," at the top of my lungs. Holy shit, I've never felt more like an American, you guys. And then 2 blocks later, I just peeled off, went to the Gap, and got a nice pair of navy blue slacks. So, yeah.
8: You don't want your kids to be party animals, but for some reason we tell all our kids to read the Bible. And Jesus was like one of the biggest party animals of all. He was. We just don't have an updated version of the Bible, so nobody pays attention to it. They remake everything else, remake the damn Bible so everybody can read it again. Oh, I don't believe in Jesus, man. Well, that's because you read a book that was written 2,000 years ago. You know, we can't even go 10 years without seeing a new Footloose or whatever. And it's the same damn Footloose, line for line, see the feet in the beginning, and let's dance, and the whole thing is just Footloose, and you pay to go see it again. That wasn't so bad. You know, they could do that with Batman 7 won an Oscar for Best Picture. You know, it's ridiculous. Like, I don't care what you thought of Heath Ledger, it's Batman 7, you know? Like, write something new that Heath Ledger could have been good in, you know? It's stupid. You can do that with the Bible. You can put it out in 3D in the IMAX, and people would be like, oh, the miracles were cool in 3D, and the rocks were different, and the sand. And I don't know. Tom Hanks makes a way better Jesus than real Jesus, so I liked it. You make a college version of it, people in Iowa City would read it. Like, there'd be a new edition every year, so you couldn't sell it back. Paul's letter to the Romans would now be like an email to abuse@romans.gov. Jesus had, what, 12 followers, so he like really sucked at Twitter or something? And then God had, what, 7 days to create the world? Forget that. He pops an Adderall the night before, and he gets it done like we do. And we, well, yeah, he's a party animal. He was nuts. He turned water into wine. Like, that's a guy you don't want in your keg? It'd be awesome to party with Jesus. That took place at a kegger, all right? Took place at a Hebrew wedding that lasted 3 days. 3 days of nonstop partying, and finally they ran out of booze. And somebody must have been asking for more. Jesus is sitting on the couch. He's got like one arm around a dude. Talking about the girl he's been sleeping with recently. You know, this stoner comes out of nowhere. It's like, dude, JC, man. Kegs are gone. The booze is all dry. Jesus looks around like,
9: the hell they are. Go check that faucet.
8: Oh, my God, man. Jesus Christ.
9: Exactly.
8: No, really, man. Like, no way.
9: Yahweh.
8: It's like, dude, you're way better at partying than Tom Hanks. All right, guys, I had a lot of fun with you. My name's Tom Garland. I got to go. Thanks so much. See you later.
10: That was fantastic. Give it up for Tom Garland. Keep it going.
11: 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Yeah!
12: Please give a huge welcome to Mr. Trenton Davis, ladies and gentlemen. Trenton Davis!
13: He picked the whitest music he could find. Make me feel comfortable. You know what I'm saying? Man, you got a good beard back there. Yeah, you right there. That's nice. Shit, that shit is a... Look at that, man. He's got a good beard. You can't see it, but I can see it. It's good, man. I wish I can't grow mine, man. No, mine is patchy. I can't. How long you been growing that, man?
14: 2.5 years.
13: Fuck, man, I've been growing this 10 years, man. I can't grow. He's got a good, like, your beard. I think a man with a beard, it says something. You know what I'm saying? Like, your beard, you know, tells us a little bit about you. Like, you probably smoke Marlboros. You know what I'm saying? Like, my beard's like, oh, yeah, you probably smoke crack, you know? I got a crack smoking beard, you know what I'm saying? A beard says I'll suck a dick, you know? I mean for crack, not just random. That's the Puerto Rican beard. I don't... You know what I'm saying? No, you got a good beard. Like my dad, man. My dad's got a full beard. My dad's got gray in his beard. You know what I'm saying? He looks like an abolitionist. You know what I'm saying? Like, no, he looks like he just got free 3 days ago. You know what I'm saying? He does, man. He's got a good beard. And I can't grow it. And it pisses me off. I can't grow it. My dad's got a full beard. You know? My sister's got a full beard. You know what I'm saying? But I didn't get it. I took it after my mom, man. I got really good nipples. You know what I'm saying? Hucky's got a good beard. Like, your beard, I bet you watch Ice Road Truckers, don't you? I bet you. No, that's what his beard says. He watches. My beard says I watch Glee. You know what I'm saying? I got a Glee beard, you know? It's patchy, man. It's. I hate it, man, because I, you know, because you look at somebody and you just automatically make a, you know, you make an assumption about it. Like people, you know, that's why I left Chicago, you know, because I didn't really leave. I got kicked out. Apparently, I'm the only Negro that does not like Barack Obama. Yeah. Okay, you can clap a little bit. That's all right. Nothing to do with politics, you know. It's just ever since I was a kid. My mom told me, and I believed her, that I could be first black president. Right, you know what I'm saying? I didn't have nothing else to shoot for, you know? I didn't have a plan B. I'm 3 classes from finishing up at DeVry, and he swooped right in. He couldn't give a brother a heads up or nothing, Barry. Like, whatever, I don't want to be the first black president anymore. I got new goals. I want to be the first black pope. Yeah, that's power right there. We're gonna change up communion just a little bit. Gonna be called Communion Remix. No more little shot glasses. We're gonna have a pimp goblet with Hennessy in it, so you can really see the Holy Spirit. You drink enough, you can touch him. It's gonna be phenomenal. No more little pieces of bread. We're gonna have Wonder Bread. With fried catfish. I'm just saying. I like Barack, man. I like Barack. I think Barack has to deal with stuff no other presidents deal with, you know? Like cloning. Yeah, you didn't know it's clones living and breathing amongst us. Like, is it me? Or is Michelle Obama and Claire Huxtable the same person? Every time I see you, I'm like, where is Theo and Rudy? I want a Jell-O pudding pop, you know what I'm saying? All right, is it me or Lil Wayne and Whoopi Goldberg? The same rapper. All right, Arizona, is it me or is John McCain and Yoda? He has short, cute arms. Okay, put a Snuggie on John McCain right now. Tell me he didn't look just like Yoda, you know? He would say something that didn't make sense and wave his hand over the crowd.
14: Vaginas are tough. Yeah, vaginas are forward tough. Vaginas are forward tough. Tweet that. Tweet that right now. Vaginas are forward tough. They are, man. They take poundings. They shoving kids in and out of there. That's tough. Vaginas are tough. They can take it. And they welcome the punishment, too. Like, bring it on. Bring it. That's tough. When I say you can shove a kid in and out of there, I think you could put one in there if you had to. And the vagina would hold it for a while. Like, I'll hold it for a little bit. You should have let me know, though. Vaginas are tough, man. They bleed and heal themselves once a month. That's tough. And women still function through that. That's tough. They'd be like, oh, plug it up and keep it moving. Vaginas are full of tough. Let a man scratch his balls. He's not going to work for a week. I can't, guys. My balls, it's a scratch. I can't. A woman to walk past, oh, plug it up. Vaginas are full of tough. Vaginas are amazing, man. They shapeshift. That's incredible. They shapeshift. They adjust to different sizes. They adjust to let kids out of there. It's amazing. Then they go back to regular form. It's incredible. Think balls can do that? No. They just got two shapeshifts. Up, down. That's it. That's all they got. You know what I'm saying? Oh, it's cold out here. Up. Ooh, it is really hot out there. You know, down. That's it. That is it. Treasure the vagina, guys. It's tough. It's tough. Me and my sons have game nights. Like, we'll play, like, Uno, apples to apples. Yeah. Monopoly. Monopoly's our game. Yeah, I like Monopoly. I like the role play when we play Monopoly, though. Like, I don't smoke cigarettes, but when we play Monopoly, I smoke Newport cigarettes. Because I like to be a slumlord in Monopoly, you know what I'm saying? Got to be a creep. You know all those little low-rent properties between Gold and the jailhouse? That's all me, motherfuckers. I want my goddamn $25. There's going to be some changes around here on Mediterranean Avenue. I want my goddamn rent. My kids always like, Dad, we're your sons. Why are you talking to us like that? I ain't got no sons. My only son died on Baltic Avenue in 1986. I'm real nice to people when they pass go and get their little $200 check. I'm real nice then. Because I know you just got that money, you know what I'm saying? I'd be like, oh, hey. Hey. Hey, guys, how you doing? Hey. We got some nice little properties over here on Connecticut Avenue. Yeah, we got some nice little spots. Oh, you not interested? Oh, you not interested. So you bougie, huh? No, no, you think you better than us because you from Marvin Gardens. You think you better than us? Get the fuck on the Reading Railroad and get the fuck on out of here. How about that? That'd be $25, by the way. I own that.
15: 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Relax, we're joking.
16: Thank you. This is funny, right? You having a good time, man? You haven't laughed at anything. He's like, too many niggas here, man. Good? We good? I am... Hold on. Just what you doing?
17: I'm looking at Jason. We're literally looking for Jason's dad.
16: Oh, okay. You could have waited to after the show to do that.
17: You said free ice cream.
16: Yeah, free ice cream. They closed right now. And that ice cream machine shut down 2 hours before. You better go tomorrow. And forget, you got to buy some shit, too. So don't think you can walk in there and be like, ice cream, be like, what the fuck you doing? Buy a cookie or something, bitch. What you doing? Get off your damn phones, bro. Rude. I'm joking with you, sister, man. I know, I feel you. Fuck with you. Hey, you more you come, I'll probably get a raise. I won't. But I'll probably get one. I have a crazy family. We all have crazy family members in here. I have a crazy and religious family. And the religious part is on my mom's side. The crazy part is on my dad's side. I'm letting you know that. My mom's side is super religious. Who the fuck is asking Siri what the fuck super religious is going on? Is that you again? Hey, why don't you come sit with the rest of the black people in the back so they can cuss your ass out for turning that on? What you doing? Girl, if this is Black History Month, you would get kicked the fuck out. You'll be banned like Jesse Smollett right now. Get out of here. No, I'm joking. Put your phones on silent. Now you have opened a window to fuck with you this entire... No, I'm playing. Don't leave. Okay, good. All right, cross your legs. You leave, the attendance go down by a lot. Because you're the only black person really sitting in the light. The rest of these niggas sitting on my right, like I can't really look right like that. It's like, all right. Your phone on silent? You didn't say yes or no. You just looked. That was his phone? Hey. Was it y'all phone? Uh-oh. Okay. She just was like, that was my shit. Yo, shit. Turn that shit off.
18: Pick reasons to not like each other that are so personal that that person can't even dispute it. You know what I'm saying? Like a credit score. Hey, straight up, if we separated each other by credit scores, first of all, a lot of different cultures would start hanging out. Because now it's not about looks. Now it's just numbers. But you would still have people walking around like... Look at all these 500s. Fucking everywhere. Oh, yeah? Well, my daughter brought home a freaking 450. I don't know what's wrong with her. I told her to date Jeff. Great guy. Chokes puppies, but he's a 720. That might be too much with the puppies thing, I'm sorry. Sorry about that, you guys. I see couples out here and stuff like that. That's nice. I was in a shitty relationship. It was horrible. We argued all the time. Long ass arguments. You shouldn't have to take a break. Long. Like, okay, let's meet up in about an hour. We'll take it from I'm a piece of shit. I learned some stuff though, ladies. I did. One, I don't believe in hitting women. Not at all. Yes. But I will trip one. I'm saying there's never a reason to put your hands on a woman, but there might always be a reason to be like, boop. Now you arguing with gravity. And gravity's undefeated, yo. Gravity is undefeated. Nobody's beating gravity. I learned that there are certain things only women can say in arguments, and certain things that mean something totally different depending on who says it. Like the first of all. Am I saying that right, ladies? First of all. That's how you got to do it. You got to put the finger and the head in the same. That's how you can tell where they at, by the way, fellas. The finger and the head together is cool, but if it's like, first of all, you're like, oh, shit, she's not even coordinated. The first of all was invented by a woman for women. So, fellas, if you hear first of all, run. Because there is no good first of all. There is no good first of all. No girl says, first of all, me and my girlfriend's going to give you a hand job. Like, that's never going to be a first of all. Like, that would never happen. If that did happen, that would be a first of a first of all. So, first of all means research has been done. She has data and pie charts all set up. One of them little court reporters is there typing the thing. The dude from Cheaters walks in like, how the hell did you get here? What the hell? Then there's the are you done yet? Yeah. But see, exactly. Guys and girls, we both have said the are you done yet? But ladies, correct me if I'm wrong. When a woman says, are you done yet? It means, are you done saying everything you need to say? Because now I'm about to form my opinion based off everything you said. And I really want to be clear that you're clear in everything that you said and that you don't want to add or delete anything from what you just said. Because all the stuff that I'm going to say is going to make you wish you didn't say the stuff that you just said. That pretty much it? I got you. Yeah. And when a guy says, are you done yet? It means, will you shut the fuck up? Tomato, tomato, man. Come on.
19: That's the thing, man. We make all the cool shit when we want to kill people. That's all the best inventions were done because of that. Then they find a way to charge you for it later. That's just how it works. You guys like microwaves? Who doesn't? You know what microwaves were invented as? Japanese death ray. And then we killed them, took it, and make lean cuisine with it. You understand? This shit just keeps coming back around. This is my favorite weapon of all time. This is a real thing that was made in World War II, and you can look it up when I'm done! This is a real thing. It's a real weapon of World War II. It's called the bat bomb. It's a bomb, falls from a plane, pretty standard at this point. Then, midair, a whole bunch of trays shoot out of the bottom, and a bunch of hibernating bats wake up, what with being thrown out of a plane recently, I assume. But then, they all fly off, and they look for places to hide. They all had pieces of napalm stuck to their ankle, set to a timer, and they were very good at flying underneath roofs, exploding, and starting structure fires. Now, a few questions. Number one, what the fuck? Because that means there's a guy who thought of all of that from top to bottom, was just sitting there, just, if I could only find a way to combine my hate for America's enemies and get rid of all these goddamn bats in my house, boy, I tell you. Live in a belfry, they said. And he knew a general. Now, I don't know the fuck we're paying four-star generals, but there's no reason he should be going to the same TGI Fridays as a crazy bat motherfucker. You know what I mean? There's no reason to be like, no, but hear me out. And told him the whole thing. And after hearing that, after all the training that we all paid for, he went, America, and fucking bought it. And then they tested it, and it worked. It worked amazingly well. And all the generals were like, well, I guess we're that country that throws exploding animals at people now. Sure, why not? But then like a week later, the atom bomb was invented. And they were like, oh, shit. In retrospect, bats seem pretty fucking stupid. And no one ever used his shitty weapon. And that means somebody had to call him. And be like, hey, man, We got science now. All right, cool. Kind of caught all those by hand, but whatever. Well, don't quit your day job. And you know what his day job was? He was a dentist. A dentist! You ever wonder what a dentist is thinking about when he's in your mouth? Murder!
20: 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The only comedy scene. Why would you listen to anything else? Duh, hello.
21: I like my generation, I do, but I think we overrate everything. We do, we overrate stuff. Like, it's weird, because we have the best technology, but we just dwell on things that aren't new. Beards, can we shut the fuck up about beards? Look, I know there's a lot of people here with beards, and you're proud of your beards, but they're not what they used to be. I know a lot of people are like, dude, I got this cool manly beard. Beards aren't manly anymore. When assholes in skinny jeans who were riding freaking hand-me-down Schwinn's started rocking beards, yeah, not as cool. They're not that cool anymore, sorry. When guys who wear 9 backpacks, 6 of them filled with comic books, have beards, kind of ruined beards, didn't they? Yeah, they're not so cool, right? Look, I can't grow a beard, so I really fucking hate you people, okay? I'm jealous. I'll own up to that. I'm jealous. They look like red wood chips when I try to. It looks stupid. It's a bummer. What else? Here's another thing we overrate. Brunch. You ever hear people talk about brunch? Oh, you know a good brunch spot? I know a good brunch spot. Where are you going for brunch? We should do brunch on Saturday and Sunday. They talk about brunch like it's brand new. Listen, people have been having French toast at 1 o'clock for a long time. It's not new. 5-year-olds do it. It's not special. So just get over it. My all-time favorite, though, is the phrase hard-earned money. That is the most overused phrase in America. We're all guilty of using it. I use it sometimes. The phrase hard-earned money. Me and my hard-earned money. I can't spend my hard-earned money. Can we stop pretending like every dime we make was the most back-breaking dime ever accomplished? Can we stop with that? Because I guarantee everyone here has had a day at work where you look back at the clock and you're like, I didn't do a goddamn thing today, did I? Yeah, if I recap this entire day, I just kind of stared out that window for what felt like 4.5 hours. Played on Facebook for a little bit, took a hefty dump, and yeah, I think I earned that paycheck. And don't feel bad about that. Don't. Don't feel bad when you slack off at work, because when you slack off, you're actually helping the economy. You are, if you think about it. Because everybody who works like an 8-hour, especially a desk job, like an office job, when you work an 8-hour shift, you're really only working about 1 hour 45, right? The rest of the day, you're just kind of wandering around the hall. I thought I had a pen. Did anyone see my pen? I swear there was a pen. I don't know why I keep losing my pens. You know, it's not real work. So don't feel bad about that. Next time you're at the office, slow it down. Take your time. Mike's got to feed his dumb kids too, right? We just got to take our time with this. That's the thing, like, because if everybody worked the hardest, every business would only need, like, one employee. That's all they would need. People begin fired left and right because you're a go-getter, you know? Think about your fellow man. And if you're really smart about it, or woman, if you're really smart about it, always, and I do mean always, take a shit at work. You got to take a shit at work. Some of you are looking at me like, that's gross. No, you're not thinking it through. You take a dump at work because you're on the clock. So you're, in theory, getting paid to take a dump. And that, my friends, is the American dream right there. That's what that is. That's right. We got brave men and women fighting overseas for your right to drop some thunder at the office. So why don't you just put that ass on the porcelain, grab those thighs, and let it fly, right? Let's do it for the flag, you know? Back when I worked a 9-to-5 job, I would always take a shit at 10:30 and then one at 2:30. That way lunch was like halftime. You know what I mean? You just break your day into 4 quarters right there. After that 2:30 dump, I just took a knee and ran out the clock at that point. You're home free. You're almost there. You're almost there.
22: Where the married couples at? Married couples, clap, married couples. Good, I want to get married. I'm just learning what kind of women I don't like. Like, I don't like women in their 20s. They look good, but they say stupid shit. They do, they say shit like, I'm pregnant. Stop choking me, all that bullshit. Like, I date a girl that go to church, but she can't go to church too much. Because I was dating a girl that go to church. She thought every little thing that happened was a miracle from God. Like, we get something to eat, we waiting in line. All of a sudden, they put a sign out there that says, six wings, $2.99. She gonna yell out, oh, look at God. Won't he do it? Didn't he do it? No, he didn't do it. The manager did, okay? Like, God was looking for a miracle on earth to do. He was like, nah, I ain't gonna stop that war. Nah, I ain't gonna feed them starving kids. Is that a Popeye's chicken on 59th Street? Watch what I do to these wings, y'all. I'm gonna find me a wife. I'm dating all kind of women. I date white women. You know why? Because their breakup songs are nicer. You heard a white girl breakup song? Never mind, I'll find someone like you. I wish nothing but the best for you too. Heard a black girl breakup song? I bust the windows out your car. Hey, bitch, that's my mama car, okay? Met you in an Uber, goddammit. I date older women, yeah. You know why I learned about older women? They can have male friends and not even think about having sex with them. Ain't that something, fellas?
0: Amen.
22: Because, oh, there you go, right there, we got a witness. That's messed up, because men, when we got a female friend, we just waiting for the right opportunity, right? I had a female friend, she was fine, fine! But she had a boyfriend, and I respected that. To one time, she called me 2 o'clock in the morning crying, Kevin, I just had a fight with my boyfriend. I'm so upset and I just needed somebody to talk to. And I, hold on, Kevin, somebody knocking at my door. When she opened the door, it was me. I was butt naked with some Hennessy and some Häagen-Dazs. My dick was harder than a left turn in rush hour traffic.
1: 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Let's get it started, y'all. 1998, Jay Snuggle in the booth. Give me some percub, money sign, shun.
2: Replace all the yeses, motherfucker.

0: I was single, like, so briefly, just about a day. And that's when I realized, like, I'm a little bit of a Tarzan dater, you know? Like, before I let go of this dick, I'm just, like, swinging to the next dick. So it's really only a brief period of time where you can catch me without a dick in my hand. And the one night, you know, I did sleep alone. I decided to sleep with a body pillow, which is almost as good as a real thing. A dead body. You know, I'm a college-educated woman. I graduated magna cum laude. I'm not going to just, like, quit a job before I have another one lined up. I need a Netflix password. I did find someone new that lived in Los Angeles, and he had just gotten out of a 3-year relationship as well. But he lived with his girlfriend, and she had dumped him. And when we first started dating, she hadn't gotten all of her things out of the apartment. So we were just, like, starting to date, and we're definitely, like, sleeping on her mattress. Clothes of hers are still in the closet. There's, like, baskets of her bras and underwear. Honestly, stuff of hers was still in the bathroom. So I know, like, everything about her, from her hair conditioning routine to her cup size. Meanwhile, the only thing that she knows is why I should dump this guy. You know? Can you imagine, like, being in a relationship so bad, you're like, screw all my earthly possessions. I'm out. That was a clue. That relationship turned her Buddhist, you know? And people tried to warn you. Like, there are people who honestly were like, don't date him. He's a monster. And I was like, but let me try. Which is why I'm a firm believer in body cams for women. I don't know what it's going to look like. Maybe it's like a troll situation, you know? It's like a little gem in the belly button. Captures everything, you know? You have a bad experience, upload it to the YouTubes. That way, when you're warned about a dude and you're tempted to be like, no, she just is saying that because she, like, wants him all to herself. That way, the person can be like, no, he's got, like, 3 body cam vids on YouTube. Go check him out. Knowing, you know, what I know now, if I had seen, like, my future and the body cam videos that his ex uploaded, probably would have still dated him. She's crazy, you know. She probably hired an editor and make him look like the bad guy. You know?
1: Hi, this is Adam Ferrara, and you are listening to the Chicago Comedy Scene with Tony and Steve. You're laughing, aren't you? Yes, you are.
2: This happens to me like once a month. You ever ask someone if they know someone, and then they tell you a different name? How the hell is that possible? I go, you know Mike Anderson? He goes, I know a Flip Gunderson. Did you hear me say Flip Gunderson? Sometimes they don't even have the right sex. I go, you know Mike Smith? He goes, I know Denise Smith. I go, yeah, that's the guy. You got a plate in your head? What the hell's the matter with you? And folks, if you're going to have kids, don't give them weird names, then they do weird shit. Names are important, right? Yeah. What happened? You got a weird name? What's your name?
3: Leticia.
2: Leticia? Holy shit, that is weird. Wow. Yeah, but you seem like a nice person. Am I wrong? No, that's good. Yeah. Do you have kids? Did you give them weird names? No? What's not weird to you? I'm afraid to ask. Your son's name is what?
3: John.
2: Oh, John. I thought you said Chong. I'm like, oh, and Stephanie. Oh, okay, that's good. That's enough. You know, people meet me, I think they think they're giving me a comp. They go, hey, is Rocky your real name? I go, yeah. They go, I got a dog named Rocky. Yeah. That's a compliment, you bastard. Like, what if I did that to you? Like, when I met you, like, what's your name? Sheila? What if I met you? I'm like, Sheila, I got one of those monkeys with the bright red asses named Sheila. Welcome to my world. You gotta have a good name. You know Hitler? If that guy's name was Chip, none of that shit would have happened. Right? We'll take a guy like that serious. Like all the Nazis during a meeting. They're like, guess what's a beer leader? They're like, cool. They're like, freaking Chip. Little Chip with a mustache. Right? They're like, Chip, we know you want to invade Poland, but we'll get the guy some sandwiches. My sister, she thinks my nephew's gay, you know. She goes, I think little Henry's got some tendencies. I go, you named him little Henry. What the hell did you think was gonna happen? You named him Vito, like I told you, we'll be having this. Right? There's no gay guys named Vito. So she calls. She goes, why don't you guys come over, like, do some guy stuff with them? I'm like, what are we going to do? So, like, me and my brother, like, we used to wrestle in high school. She goes, come on over and, like, wrestle with them. I go, yeah, we'll wrestle them straight. That'll be good. We're going to wrestle that gay right out of you, mister. So we get over there, you know, we get all oiled up. Put our tights on. People are nuts. Here's the best. You ever dating somebody like a couple weeks and you're not sure how you feel about them yet? And then they tell you that they love you? And you're like, hey, well, good for you. That's really nice. Give me five. You got a nice hat. It's very rustic, that's right. People are nuts, folks, everywhere you go, you know.
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0: cutting corners off the kids of the 80s. Where's the 80s kids at now, son? Yeah! Who was rocking the bowl cut in the 80s, huh? Anybody? Yeah! You still got a bowl cut in front. Boom! No, thank you for playing around. Now, my mom used an actual bowl when she cut our hair. And every now and then I had a mullet. That's when she'd use a gravy dish. You know, every now and then, like a lot of people, just because of money or whatever, I get depressed. I know it's natural. But I was reading a psychology book recently. I read that when people are depressed, they long for the state of the womb, and so they take a lot of hot baths. The other day I was taking a hot bath, I was like, how can I make this bath more like my mom's womb? So I had a little nicotine, some Pall Malls, a little Jack Daniels. Yeah! Some Barclay Kings, cigarettes from the 80s, I don't know where I got them. But that was what up. So yeah, my dad, he did come back when I was a teenager, you know, they tried to tell me I kind of live my life. He was like, because you were raised by your mom and your sisters, you're too effeminate. And I started crying. Mascara running down my cheeks. Dripping out of my push-up bra. He was like, cut your hair, you're starting to look like a girl. I was like, yeah, I look like a girl, but I make love like a woman. I don't have anal glands. I learned that tonight, actually, so. Yeah, you guys are an awesome crowd. I love you guys. Yeah.
1: Never gonna lose the weight that I wanna lose because McDonald's keep randomly coming back with the McRib. I can't turn that shit down. I am so ashamed of it. I have never loved a more indescribable piece of meat before in my life. Has anyone ever seen a McRib? It's a creepy ass sandwich. Buy one and take the bun off of it and look at it. I dare you to look at it for 30 seconds. Be like, oh my God, I think it just moved. I think it just moved. It just creeped up the bun. Always comes out random times. Every 6 years, the McRib is back. Pretty sure there's someone in a back McDonald's warehouse like, oh shit, we just found 8 more boxes of McRibs. What's the expiration date? 1994. Get it out. It's still good. It's boneless, but the made it look like it's got bones. I tell my friend, Dr. McRib is back. We gotta go get one. Like, I don't eat meat. You can't guarantee me that that's meat. It is that creepy. If the McRib was a human being, it'd probably be a pedophile. Just hopping out of bushes. Ba-da-ta-ta-ta. Touch my pickles. Touch ya. That's the power of barbecue sauce. Barbecue sauce gives any food a fighting chance. They did a test kitchen and they're like, the McRib is an utter failure. Ronald McDonald's like, dip that shit in barbecue sauce. Go, Hamburglar, dip it now. Rubble, rubble.
2: I don't trust society at all. Some people trust society too much. Some people will lock their bikes, but they won't lock it to something. They just lock the frame to the tire. Because they're like, who's going to take my bike if they can't ride away with it? Who's going to do that? I will. I'll take your bike and I'll toss it into Lake Michigan. I'll toss it to Lake Michigan or whatever body of water is closest to the city that I'm doing this joke in. Because I don't trust society at all. I live alone, and I lock the bathroom door every time I go to the bathroom. Because if someone wants to come kill me, it's not going to be while I'm dropping a deuce. I'm not going out like that. I work too hard. You can try to shoot through the door, but then there's a weird angle situation.

0: I like to be prepared for whatever happens in life. That's why for Christmas, I bought myself a set of metal prosthetic arms. Because you never know when you're going to lose an arm, and I want to be prepared for the situation. Metal arms, man. Like, dude, if you lost your arm, you're like, man, I lost my arm. This is horrible. But if I lose arm, like, everybody relax. Hey. Hey. Grab my other arm off the shelf over there. Yeah, my other arm off the shelf right there. Somebody get me a beer. Hey, baby, stop crying. It's gonna be all right. And somebody clean this shit up right here. Metal arms! I didn't want flesh color. I got metal arms. Ladies, you haven't had it until you had it doggy style with me. Smack you on the ass cheeks with some metal arms. That's what your father wants for you. That's what father wants for you. Anybody else that tells you otherwise is a goddamn hater. You need that person out of your life. I want a cop to pull me over. I got metal arms. Sir, do you know how fast you're going? Do you know what my arms are made out of? Officer, you like how I mocked your tone and cadence? Pitch perfect. Metal arms like Jax from Mortal Kombat. Yeah.
1: So I'm saying, fellas, can't always be honest with your woman in bed. Sometimes you be fucking your girl and you feel yourself getting ready to come and you announce that shit. Don't announce it, just do it. Because when you announce it, that's when it backfire on you. Babe, I'm about to come. As you know what she gonna say. Don't come yet. Ladies, do you know how hard it is for a man to stop an oncoming nut? It take every muscle in a nigga body to seize up at once. We got to pull from our toes all the way up. From the side, we look like a question mark. A man will go into cardiac arrest behind that shit. All of a sudden, sex turn into a crime scene. Detectives show up. Hey, what do we got? Dude tried to stop a nut. Does he have any ID? Yep, shit say Cadillac Black. You thought I forgot you, nigga? Look at Cadillac, you're like, man, go ahead with that bullshit, nigga, go. I'm just saying, fellas, don't let your ego get in the way. Like on a night like tonight, I know a lot of you fellas are here with your ladies, and you had a plan when you left the house. Go to the show. Have some drinks, smoke a little herb, go back to the crib. I'm gonna obliterate the pussy. Yay! Somewhere along the night, your plan got fucked up. Maybe you drank a little too much, too full, put the wrong substance in your body. Now you don't have a full fucking tank. So if you're gonna come fast, you gotta be very careful what position you're fucking. You don't be fucking missionary and come too fast, because there's nothing more that makes you feel like less than a man, and you gotta come too fast, and now you got to look her in the face, and she hit you with that look like, and you hitting her with that same look, That's why if you're gonna come fast, you gotta do it doggy style. That way you just pull out, splash on her ass, and run out the room, don't say shit. As soon as it happened, you, send her a postcard, let her know you'll be home in 2 weeks.
2: Everybody, it's Christopher Titus. You listen to Steve, Tui, and Tony Carr. For God's sakes, let's make comedy great again.
3: I guess you can say I'm living the dream, if living the dream is getting kicked off Bumble because you refuse to swipe right on anyone. I had it for like 2 days, and Bumble was like, hey, did you know if you like someone, you swipe the other way? And I'm like, all right. And then a couple hours later, Bumble was like, hey, we noticed you're swiping one way. Have you thought about swiping the other way? And I'm like, nope. And Bumble's like, hey, just in case you didn't know, that's your right and that's your left. It occurred to us, you might not know. And then after about a day, Bumble's like, bitch, we have tried our best with you. What more do you want? You said between 30 and 50. You said a beard. You said tattoos. We gave you what you want. Go to Seeking Arrangements. Bitch. So I did. And I put on my profile, no married men, please. And I got my first message. And the message was, girl, nobody on here ain't married. So I deleted it. That's a true story. Please don't tell mom. I heard about Seeking Arrangements on the Dr. Phil show. This girl's like, I make $15,000 a month. And I was like, damn, I can get some contacts with that.
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6: I worry about my kids and their future. Everyone does if you have kids. But what I worry about is if they're going to be happy or not. Because I saw a news story. I saw something online. I didn't read the article because I didn't need to. The headline told me everything I needed to know. Here's the headline of the news story I saw. It said, teenagers today are having less sex than previous generations, comma, and they're more depressed. Let's do the math on that one. They're not having sex and they're depressed? Gee, I wonder what's going on there. But because I'm me, I Googled a story that I remembered from a couple months back, and this is true. Teenagers today are drinking less than previous generations, they're doing less drugs, so they're not having sex, and they're depressed? Okay, I hate to get all old man angry, get off my lawn, and the teenagers in the showroom tonight. It's a joke, there are no fucking kids in here. Don't stare at me. But here's the deal. Teenagers, you're doing it wrong. Audience, take this forth to the teenagers and let them know you're doing it wrong. Right now, marijuana is legal in many states across the country, and we are in the middle of a so-called opioid epidemic. Kids, get your hands on some of that shit. When I was a teenager, drugs were not legal. I had to walk 5 miles uphill each way in a snowstorm to find a drug dealer. And if I could not find a drug dealer, I'd do invent ways to kill brain cells. Anybody ever huff paint? You spray paint or huffing gasoline into a paper bag? Oh, I don't feel so good. Yeah, now it's legal and you won't do it? Oh, you little shits. Yeah, okay, and I get it. Pot is not legal everywhere and opioids are scary. Fine. Kids, you have grandparents. Visit them. Visit them. First of all, they will love that. Oh, my grandchild came to visit me. But number two, they have a medicine cabinet. Your grandparents have a medicine cabinet. Get in there and take a look. You're going to look at all the pill bottles, and you're going to find at least one that says, do not take with alcohol. I am here to tell you, take that pill with alcohol. I don't know what it's going to do to you, but it's going to relax you in some way or another. You're gonna get relaxed, you're gonna not feel self-conscious, so you're gonna get laid, and you're gonna get happy. Some of you just laughed, thank you. Others are staring at me. Are you really telling teenagers to have premarital sex? Maybe. Maybe I am. At least, kids, go to third base. Go to third base. Ladies, this is for you. I'm talking to the women tonight. Anybody in here on a first date? Anybody? No? I was gonna tell you to fuck the guy you're with, because you want to know what's going on downstairs. Get, on a first date, get your hand down there, third base, and feel around. Because you do not want to be part of a bait and switch, ladies. You don't. Yeah. There was a woman in England. Her story went viral a few weeks ago. I don't know if you saw it. Here's what happened. This woman in England wrote to the English version of Dear Abby. She wrote asking for advice. And she said, Dear English version of Dear Abby, a year ago, I met who I thought was Prince Charming. A year ago, I met a man who I thought was my Prince Charming. We went on a date, and at the end of the date, he kissed me on the cheek and said, I don't believe in premarital sex. And I went, aww. So we started dating, and we eventually got engaged. And I said, you know, we're engaged now. Maybe we could fool around. And he said, no, I don't believe in premarital sex. And I went, aww, you really loves me for who I am. So then we got married, and we went on our honeymoon, and we decided, yay, now we can have sex. And I took his pants down, and I discovered he has a micro penis. He wanted to get a ring on her to trap her, and she didn't know what to do, if she should annul the marriage, get a divorce. She said it was an inch and a quarter erect. She wanted a penis, she got a baby carrot. She was pissed because, guys, now I'm talking to you, women lie. They lie. They say size doesn't matter, but it does. My wife told me flat out when she read that article, she said, oh yeah, if you had had a micro penis when we met, we would not be married. Some of you are silent. Maybe you don't know what a micro penis looks like. Maybe you don't know what a micro penis looks like. Let me explain. Ladies, if you are giving a blowjob, and you can carry on a conversation at the exact same time,

0: probably a micro penis.
1: I gotta get in shape. Not this shape. It's not a good shape. Something. I gotta get really. I thought I was like, oh, I'm doing an hour special. That'll motivate me. And here we are. I tell me why I gotta get back in shape. I've never been in shape. You know, like most people, like if I can get back to my 20s, I would have to go back to 7. If I could get back to when I was 7, I was just killing it. I don't know how to work out. For me, a good workout would be walking to McDonald's would be a great start. You know, maybe stand up and eat it. See if that does something. My friends like want to go lift weights and they're like, let's lift weights. And I'm like, I don't want to get like too big, you know. That's how far I go. Like, and they're like, well, let's just drive by and see what happens. If you start ballooning up, we'll leave immediately. I ordered the P90X videos. I thought I could do that. Never worked out a day in my life, so let's do what the Navy SEALs do. You know why I ordered it? Because in the commercial, you know they have like a before body and after body? And I was blown away by the before body. I thought that's what you get to look like. I was like, that guy looks great, you know? I would love to look like him. Then I saw the after body. I was like, does the before body guy have a DVD? Because that guy seems more my speed, you know? What did he do to get to that? And I'll just do that. I signed up for a mixed martial arts class. I made it one day. That's all. It was off of Groupon. The Groupon was like mixed martial arts training. It should have said like, hey, do you want to fight a guy you don't know in a room? Because that's what it was. I just go in there. I don't know how to fight. And that's what they do. They just pair me up with some 16-year-old kid that wants to fight for a living and wasn't raised by human people. And they're like, why don't y'all just go at it? And I was like, I think it's because we have different goals. Maybe that's why we should not go at it. I believe he is training for the Hunger Games. I just want you not to see my nipples through my shirt. So let's do levels, you know? If someone gave me an Under Armour shirt to wear, if you ever wore one of those, it's like skin tight. It just shows the worst parts of your body. I look better without a shirt on than with that shirt on. You know, in plastic surgery, how they draw markers on you? They should just put you in that shirt and be like, obviously you can see we're going to go after.
2: You find the funny, it's there. I'm telling you, it's there. You just got to know where to look for it. You understand? I'm tired sometimes. That's why I got to teach other people to do it, because sometimes I'm too tired to look for it anymore. I'm tired all the time. I get grumpy. My husband said to me, he goes, you're like two different women. Sometimes you're nice, sometimes you're mean. Two different women. I go, well, aren't you lucky? It's a threesome for you every night. Menage a mommy, huh? I'm not the only woman tired with a career and a kid and all that stuff, because that's why those books, 50 Shades of Grey, were popular. Because the main character ties the woman up. And while you're tied up, you don't have to do the laundry, the dishes, you don't have to drive anyone anywhere. It's behind the milk! Move the milk! I just bought it on Tuesday! So much fun. I'm tired. I know I'm tired because I used to watch all those polygamist documentaries. Right? I used to watch them and like with the just with so much energy and verve and get mad because I think you understand, like I'm a strong woman. Like I would get mad at those women. How come you don't respect yourself? What is wrong with you? You don't respect yourself. You're going to take an eighth of a man. That's what you will settle for out of your life. Now I watch those shows. I'm like, holy shit, I need a wife. What? You mean one broad cooks while the other one cleans? Someone watches the kids? I get sex every third night? The rest of the time I sleep in the bed in the shape of an ex? Sign me the fuck up! Jeez. That is a healthcare plan! Yet again, no one ever calls me. I couldn't take the other wives. That's the only problem. I couldn't take my husband cheat on me. Like, I told him, like, listen, I don't have time to be jealous. You understand that jealousy is a commitment in time? You have to have time to be jealous. You have to have time to figure out somebody's password, right? What their high school mascot was, the street they grew up on. That's research and development. I don't have a team. You know? You have to have time to be jealous. You have to have time to figure out, like, what kind of wig you're going to buy when you switch cars with your cousin to drive past the guy's house. All women do that. Don't act like you're above it. And if you haven't done it for you, you've at least ridden shotgun on one of those missions. Because we all have that one friend that goes a little bit too cuckoo crazy. Starts stalking her ex and shaving her eyebrows. Like, hey, you need to take it down a notch. It's not working. You're not respecting you. You're not respecting him. Just leave it alone. If it works, it'll work. But I'm going to come with you. Because I have to see how this plays out. I just don't have time anymore. I'm not saying I'm above it. I'm just saying I don't have time. I used to be stealth. Now I told my husband, look, you want to cheat on me? Go ahead. I'll just stab your mother in the eye with a fork. For every action, there's an equal and opposite reaction. That's why they call it the theory of relativity. One of your relatives is gonna get hurt. You do what you have to do, and I shall choose my actions accordingly, because I love your mother, but if you want her to look like a pirate at Christmas, ahoy, mate. It's really the third law of motion, but he has no clue.
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3: Okay. You guys ready for your headliner? All right, coming to the stage, he is the host of the hit podcast, This Is For The Birds. Put your hands together for Russ Williamson.
4: Yeah! Keep it going. Oh. All right, knock it off. Chicago, how are we feeling tonight? That's good. Let's talk about feelings real quick, okay?
5: Okay.
4: What's the worst feeling in the world? Is it being depressed? Is it sorrow when you lose a loved one? I think for me, the worst feeling in the world is when I take a nice, hot, long shower, and I'm done, and I step one foot out of the shower, and I realize I have to take a shit. I think... I think that's gotta be the worst, right? Like, I literally get mad at my asshole. Do you know what I'm talking about? I feel like my mom yelling at me when I was a little kid. Like, I just cleaned up over there!
6: I am Indian. I'll hold for applause. Growing up Indian, it's the same but different. Like, we celebrate the same holidays as everyone else. We just put our own spin on them. Like, for Thanksgiving, instead of going around and saying what we're thankful for, my family just went around the table and told me things I need to improve on. I remember one Thanksgiving was particularly ruthless. Why aren't you married? Why don't you have a job? Why do you still live with your parents? Because I'm 12, Grandma, while we're having this conversation. When I was your age, I had all the boys chasing me. Yeah, it's because you're a dirty asshole, Grandma. My mom heard that joke, and she gave me a tag for the joke, and this is completely true. This is the tag she gave me. She goes, Vic, why don't you say, at Thanksgiving dinner, you notice a lump on your grandma's side, and you said, Grandma, what's wrong? Turns out, it was just her sagging breast.

0: I was like, Mom! That's pretty fucking funny. I'm gonna use that. That's fucking great. It's a great tag. My mom is completely insane. She used to rinse my mouth out with soap when I used to talk back. Anyone had that treatment done to them? Right? Yeah. So the thing is, though, I noticed that my mom didn't use the soap that was right by the sink. She reached under the sink and pulled out a giant white jug that just said soap. So one day I asked her, I was like, Mom, why don't you use the Dial soap? And this is what she said to me. She goes, Vic, the Dial soap is for strangers visiting our home. Their hands are worth more than what comes out of your mouth. You ever been self-aware of the moment you need therapy? Like, I was like, I'm only 12, but I feel like I need to talk to someone about this. It's not good. It's not good.
1: Everyone dies. Everyone dies. Everyone dies. Everyone dies. Everyone dies.
2: Not me.
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0: Right. 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Please excuse my disheveled appearance. I'm a first-time new father as of recently. Me and my wife are excited. Named her son Owen, because that's what we figure we'll be doing for the rest of our damn lives. And he's the cutest. I'm that guy carrying his picture around with me everywhere, you know. I found out a couple things, man. I found out it's way easier to be a parent when I wasn't one, you know. Yeah, because we've already gone back on a lot of shit we said we weren't going to do, you know. Like, we're not using a pacifier, and like 3 days in, we're like, please put this little thing in your mouth and quit crying. I don't know if any of y'all have kids, but I couldn't figure out for the first month and a half why the hell he didn't like us. You know? He seemed unhappy all the time. Unless he was sucking on my wife's tit, he was fucking unhappy. You know? I can understand that, but, you know, I'm just saying. I'm telling you, I couldn't figure out. And then I thought about it, and here's why he didn't like us, I'm sure. Because before he was born, his whole existence was spent living inside my wife in like a sea of amniotic fluid. He's totally connected to the universe. He's got an IV that feeds him and takes away all of his waste. And then out of nowhere, he's shoved violently through a tiny hole so intensely that his skull is reshaped into a cone. And they yank him out by his head. They disconnect his lifeline in the world, and they shove him on my wife's chest. He doesn't know anybody. He's all confused or covered in gook. They're wiping him down. They pull him away from her. They walk him under a little French fry heat lamp. And shove a thermometer in his ass. Welcome to the world, boy. And they're just getting started, right? Then they prick his heel for blood. That makes him cry. They squirt a bunch of gook in his eye. That makes him cry. They take him naked and put him on a cold metal scale that makes him wail, right? All while the grandma paparazzi is like, papa, papa, papa, papa, papa, papa, papa. And then they take him away from there, they give him a bath that makes him cry, they give him another shot that makes him cry, they stick him in these clothes he's never even conceived of before, then they hand him to me like I'm gonna fix the shit. I don't know what to do. I finally get him to get a little bit of sleep, and they wake him up early the next morning, boom, chop off part of his dick. Yeah. Exactly. It's like, why don't you love and trust us, little man? Some of you have been through it, right? The circumcision is a tough choice to make. Some of you made it, and some of you will make it. And that shit is tough because there's no real reason to do that, right? It's just religious dogma. Really, no reason. Everybody's talking into it. Everybody, even my doctor was like, well, you don't want him to look different than you. You know, it's being dramatic. So I did it. Now I realize, you know what? I don't know what my dad's dick looks like. So, is there ever going to be a day where I'm like, put it right here next to daddy's, boy? You see how they're the same? You can thank your daddy for that. Wow. So now I have to win back his trust, you know, which is... And now, too, I look at him, this innocent little boy, and I realize I'm the one, I have to teach him about the world. Yeah. And I've had a lot of time to learn about this crazy-ass world, and I don't know shit, obviously. I'm going to sit him down like, pay attention to me, Owen. Everything I teach you from here on out might be wrong. So double check with your mother. Because she knows everything. Is what I'm like. Yeah, the women love that joke. Yeah. What joke? It's actually, it's written as kind of a shot at my wife, and you guys take it as a compliment for her. Warp it into however you want. That's beautiful.
1: Are we ready to keep it going?
2: Yeah.
1: Are we ready for our first lady of the evening?
2: Yeah.
1: Yes. Yes, Women's Lib is in. Took the goddamn jobs, you might as well take some stage time. That's what we're talking about. Everyone give it up for Melissa Sunnerty.
3: TV, my first thought was, shit, it looks like I have gotta hit the circle something AIDS on my lip going on because I got stitches. And I was like, great, my first TV performance. So I was really mad about it because my lip is my favorite part about myself, and I don't know if you know, but that's hard for girls to pick something. Yes. So now I have to pick something else. But what had happened was my dog was sleeping in my bed, and something that my one loud roommate did alarmed him at like 4 in the morning. So his immediate reaction is to jump up and go, and my immediate reaction is to bite him on the neck like his mom would. I don't know. That's a shitty instinct, but it's what happened. So he got caught on my lip. I love my dog. I do. He's a sweet dog, but he's the only one that I've got not as a puppy. So I don't know like what his story is. And so I've had some behavior problems with him in the past, and I've tried everything. I got a trainer. I blessed the house. I have been slipping him holy water. So I finally got him a shock collar, which I'm not happy about, but I've only had to use it once. And I tried it. It's not that bad. Not like that. It was on my finger. But it got me thinking, like, how cool would it be if you could, like, train your boyfriends and husbands with this shit? Like, you left the toilet seat up. Forgot the anniversary. Buzz again. That is not my G-spot. Buzz, buzz, buzz. So, I love my dog, but like, he's a little cock block. Like, he won't let people on my bed, which my ovaries are not down with. And I'm like, I'm constantly thinking he's like plotting against me, you know, like ripping up my cute underwear, like taking down the mistletoe in our house, knocking over my perfume. He's a crafty little thing. So the only reason I bother taking birth control with this little fucker around is so I'm not the second coming of Mary. But if I were, well, at least I'd have heat, drugs, and indoor plumbing, so it wouldn't be that bad. But Chicago winters are rough. Our landlord pays our heat, so some days they decide that it's cold enough for us to get heat. But the worst thing about Chicago winters is when you lose one glove, just one. It becomes like Sophie's Choice with your hands. You're like, which one of you can go? I don't think this one. So what I've done is I got a scarf that has pockets on it, because it's not legal to make mixed drinks while I'm waiting in traffic. If it were, I would be making margaritas pretending I'm in Mexico. Fuck that shit. Margarita pizza. Had me at margarita. Still had me a pizza. I love carbs. So I've been taking some Groupon fitness classes because of that. And I've done kickboxing, hot yoga, and kettleball. And kickboxing was awesome when I was partnered with a girl. When I was partnered with this like tall, lanky French dude that was not intimidating at all, I left with a bruise on my hip so purple that Crayola could have made a new color. Rihanna. It was bad. Yeah, that one's mean. It's true. And with kettleballs, it's also ridiculous. I don't know if any of you have done it, but you have to like take this weight, swing it between your crotch and then above your head for like an hour straight. It's horrible. I was so sore, I was walking around for like 4 days. It was like I went to one of those sex shops in Eurotrip and no one told me the safe word at all. And I feel a little bit bad, like, fitness hopping to all these gyms, because it kind of feels like a one-night stand, like I grab my pants and I leave before I can get attached. But I know I can't afford them, so it's just easier on both of us this way. But the reason that I'm health-conscious lately, besides being a woman with a full-length mirror and a bunch of knee-high boots I don't want to use butter to get on, is I saw this other comic do a joke about girls in skinny armor. So, you know, in pictures, girls always do this. And he's like, why? You don't do that in real life. And I was like, he's right, we don't. We're not in like a business meeting. Like, if you look at the charts on page 10, you'll see our sales are declining, but my arm looks skinny as hell. Look at that shit. No, so I've been trying not to do that in pictures. Bad mistake. I was like, who the fuck photoshopped a Polish sausage where my arm used to be? So I'm back to doing this in the pictures. I don't care. Sausage. If people, like, judged me based on what I eat and don't eat, they would think I'm really boring. Like, I don't use salad dressing, no sausage, meat substitutes for me. I'm a vegetarian, guys. I eat soy. Those two. Those other substitutes as well. I like to talk about masturbation in my bits because y'all don't see it coming. You're like, oh, shit, that's so innocent. That's why I'm innocent. And I think it's just such a taboo with women that we need to get over it. And then we need to implement a rent an 8-year-old program in high schools, and no one would even consider premenopausal sex, ever. I just babysat a week ago, trust me on this. And so one of my friends asked me, why don't you masturbate more? And I was like, that's a weird question. I don't even know how we got here. But my answer was, you know, when you're a girl, it's a lot of time to clean up your toys afterwards. And he was like, well, can't you just put them in the dishwasher? I could, but my roommate's plates are not vibrator safe. That'd be rude. So I'm Melissa Rochelle Senaty, and you can catch more of anything with honey instead of vinegar, except vegans. Thanks, guys.
1: Melissa Senaty, and I shook her hand. Round of applause. Yes. Girl, I want to say, you know, I might want to tackle you because I like them boots and I think they look good on me, okay? You don't ask a...
3: Oh.
1: It's a size 12, honey. No? You know what they say about guys with, you know, size 12 feet, right?
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5: 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I forgot, but I met him on Tinder.
4: Thank you so much, Jamie. Have a great weekend in Chicago.
6: It's rough being a fat kid. Was anybody else here a fat kid growing up? Yeah. Are you, sir, did you have any nicknames as a fat kid?
7: Yeah, Fatso. Yeah.
6: Fatso, real unoriginal assholes on your playground. Yeah, but kids are terrible. Like, being a fat adult's fine, because adults will only talk about you behind your back. You know, but kids are cruel. My nickname in Little League was Big Nasty. That's fucked up. Just sitting at the plate while the dugout chants, Big Nasty. It's not a confidence booster. So you hang your head, strike out, and waddle back to the dugout. It was rough. In fifth grade, I got busted for shoplifting Dexatrim. You gotta be 18 to buy that shit. And then at one point, later in middle school, I went to live with my dad and my stepmom, evil woman. She did several things that ruined my childhood, the first of which was she made me get a perm. Yeah, I know legally that's not child abuse, but fuck that. That is child abuse. Like, it's tough enough being the new kid in school. It's even tougher being the fat new kid in school. You try being the fat new kid with a perm. I look like a chubby white Lionel Richie. She did a lot of things to ruin my child. One thing that she did... Well, she did not lock the door while she and my dad were having sex. Oh. Yeah, O is right. Let me give you a backstory on the hell that I encountered that day. First off, Susan would later on divorce my father because she's a lesbian, and it's tough to be in a straight relationship when you're a lesbian, right? And I don't think there's anything wrong with that. I'm a big equal rights supporter. I don't think that it's a choice to be gay. I do, however, think it's a choice to pretend to be straight, marry my dad for 15 years, and ruin his credit. It's a real dick move, pun intended. And to give you an idea of what they look like, what I had to see, let's get this image out of my head and into yours. My dad, not a looker, shall we say. He's about 5'2", very wide, full of hair everywhere, and constantly sweating. He looks like Danny DeVito, only less attractive, you know? Susan, on the other hand, a little over 6 feet tall. Yeah, a very broad-shouldered woman with a face riddled with acne scars and the hair of Kirk Cameron. And a very large body. She had the body of a like a former softball player who has not played in a long time. You know, her body since has gone all sorts of directions. She's the only large woman I've ever seen that I would not describe as curvy. She's kind of built like a refrigerator box. And what happened is one summer, before I ended up living with them years later, I was in like fourth or fifth grade, and my dad would come in every morning into my bedroom super early and wake me up by singing like, "Oh, when the saints go marching in," or "Rise and shine and sing out the glory, glory." Something that would just wake me up, and I was sick of it. So I was like, I'm going to give him a taste of his own medicine. Yeah. So I set the alarm on my Swatch. And I got up real early, tiptoed across the carpet, and was like, ha, ha, ha, ha, see how you like it now. Turns out they were already up. And Adam. Now, they didn't see me because Susan was lying on her back with her eyes closed, imagining Whoopi Goldberg or whatever a lesbian has to imagine while she's having sex with a gross straight man, you know? And my dad was on top of her, as I said, much shorter. His feet were not even touching the bed. Her body just kind of elevating him, and he's just up there swimming in a sea of Susan. So I put my eyeballs back in. Backed out of that room, hauled ass to my bed, closed my eyes, and thought of Whoopi Goldberg. And since then, not a morning person.
8: Ladies and gentlemen, without further ado, please welcome Mr. Ryan Butts.
9: You guys, nice to see everybody. Give it up for yourselves for being here tonight. Good stuff. Very good stuff. I'm excited to be here for you guys. I talked to my dad before I got on stage. Just got off the phone with my dad. My dad starts every phone call the same way. He goes, "Ryan, it's your father." I'm like, "Yeah, Dad, I saw the caller ID, and I think I know your voice after 25 years. You don't have to say that every time. So I do the same thing back to him with a twist. I'm like, "Hey, Dad, it's your son." He's like, "Ryan?" I'm like, "No, my name's Chen. My mom said you met in Vietnam." Click. Happy Father's Day. That's a fun one. Fun one to do. Hope I'm as good as a parent as my dad was. My dad was really cool. I was the last of five kids, so he didn't really try with me at all. That's what happens when you get to number five, you know? My dad's version of babysitting was bringing me to the park with a six-pack of Old Style and daring me, his four-year-old son, that he couldn't drink it all and walk across the top of the monkey bars. Learned a lot that day, Dad. Learned that Old Style plus monkey bars equals head scar, so... That's a good one. I also learned to never, ever do that, you know, with Old Style. I'm a Boone's Farm man, huh? Little cheaper. Got weird genes from my dad's side of the family. I have weird hair patterns. You guys can't see all the hair on my body, but I'll describe it to you. I have hair here, and it stops. Then I have here, and it stops. Then here, then it stops. It's like God designed my hair while I was on a jet ski hitting wakes. Like, hair, hair, hair. He hits a jump. He's like, "This guy's not getting laid till college when there's more alcohol around." I do believe God created all of us, you guys. I do. Because that's way easier to imagine than my parents having sex in 1985. I don't want to think about that. Coming home from a late night, midnight show, a Back to the Future or some shit. Dad's stumbling on my mom. "Kieran, touch it." She's like, "Tom, get off me." He's like, "Too late, I'm done. I don't want to think about that." I'll take 5 Hail Marys and 10 Our Fathers any day over that shit. I do have this half-assed beard I've been trying to grow. It's It's cool. If you have a beard and it's thin enough, people are like, oh, he looks a little distinguished. But if you have a mustache and it's even remotely thin, people are like, where's the body? Where's the body, Gomez Adams? You fit the profile, unsup. We know you took the girl. That's why I got the beard. Like having the beard. And I like this look I have about myself. It's great to have because when you look as awkwardly lanky and weak as I do at all times, no one ever asks you to help them move. That's a big perk. No one ever does, because what am I going to do? My friends are like, hey, can you help me move? I'm like, oh, did you need someone to tell dick jokes while you guys move a bunch of shit? Or I'm your man. So my friend Steve's house the other day, he needed help moving a piano. He looked at me and he was like, just shaking his head at me. He's like, you can't help with this piano. I'm like, I could grab the bench, bitch. I'll get that sheet music for you, no problem. And I'll help you drop this piano on somebody in a street if that's what you're planning. Let's do it. It's good stuff.
10: But in the early 1990s, a kid fell down on a playground, went home crying. The parent didn't ask, did you learn a lesson? The parent went, oh, my sweet little angel, you hurt yourself. It's not your fault. It's not my fault. Heaven forbid parental responsibility. I'm going to sue. I'm going to sue the city, the county, the state. I'm going to make them make playgrounds out of Nerf. That way when kids fall down, they bounce back just like Bumbles, Bumbles bounce. And that's how we raised a generation of Nancy Pantses. And I didn't know that until I became a dad. I did not know playgrounds had changed because I hadn't been to one in 20 years because I'm not a pedophile. I don't even own a trench coat.
0: Not the envy, man. It's a bad thing. It really is. It's a bad thing. We need to clean up our minds. Clean up our life, you know what I mean? Get clean. Clean living. Eat a smoothie. Take a walk. It's difficult, man. It's difficult to do. People always want... Like, listen, I try to work out. I'm trying to be in shape. I try to do all that stuff. That's a hard thing to do. You know, fast food, going to get fast food always reminds me of what it was like when I was single, going to a one-night stand. It was like the same thing. Like the exact same feeling. You'd be looking on Google Maps to try to find out if that fast food joint's open, right? You're like, you up, McDonald's? You up? You send that late-night text like, what's up, girl? You up? What's up, McDonald's? You up? What's up, Mac Diesels? You up, Playboy? Give me them nuggets. She's like, uh-huh. And McDonald's is like, you know it. You cruise over there and on the way, you're like, oof, it's gonna be good. I know what I get at this location. This is my favorite spot to go to at this time of night. That number two is my spot right now. It's a butt joke. You get over there, man, you eat that. You devour that Mac Diesels. Just like that girl, you're like, wah, wah, wah, wah, wah. Devour it. And when you're done, you get in the car and cruise home. Same feeling. Cruising home and you're like, I'm a bad person, man. Sad. Had to cut that out. I had to cut it out, man.
11: Hey, what's up, everybody? It's comedian, actor, author, Finesse Mitchell. You might know me from Saturday Night Live or a whole bunch of stuff. I don't know. But hey, when I'm in Chicago, I'm always checking out Tony Carr and Steve Tui at Chicago Comedy Scene.
12: So I lost all my friends from childhood. 11 months later, I get served with papers. Now I gotta leave. So I call U-Haul, and the guy on the phone laughs at me. He's like, dude, we're booked for like 3 weeks in advance. You just can't get a truck on the date. So I had no friends to help me move out. I left her everything. I gave her my dog. Oh. I had nothing when I left. I know the dog was the hardest part.
13: Yeah.
12: So that's when I came up with an idea for guys like me. They should have a trucking company like U-Haul, but they should call it U-Bitch. Yeah. I've already got the commercial written for them. If anyone wants to take and start your own company, for the newlywed guy who's saying goodbye and lost his childhood friends, you tried your best, you gave your all, and you cannot make amends. We'll pick you up, we'll move you out, and help you get on with your life. When the day is over, you'll say, thanks, you bitch, and won't be addressing your wife. Just pick up the phone and dial 1-888-925-7439 for an easy way to remember that number. That's I, hate, you bitch. Pick up the phone and call now. Yeah.
14: Chinese language is weird.
13: Chinese language, say that. Chinese language, thousands of characters, thousands of letters. Their computer keyboards must be huge. You know, it's like, oh man, I made a mistake. Oh, backspace is all the way downstairs. Shuttle bus to the escape key doesn't leave for another hour. I guess I'll just text message Bill. Honey, have you seen my absurdly large cell phone? Those things would be huge, too. Chinese keyboard. Try getting that tattooed to your lower back, ladies. It won't fit at all. That's a full back tattoo. Oops. Tattoos can make people look scary, you know, depending on what you get, where you get it. I want to get some of those prison tally marks on my neck. And then when people ask me about them, I'll just be like, these represent the number of stray kittens I found good homes for. Because that'd be kind of fun. Actually, I'd like to just get a neck tattoo that just says, resume available upon request. Because it is, and you got to put yourself out there if you want anything. Actually, one thing I would like to do, I don't know how I would set this up at all, but I like to just approach some just random tattoo artist and just be like, excuse me, can I get this tattooed to my back? And just hand him his 8th grade graduation picture. excuse me, can I get this tattooed to my back, son? And we'll cry. It'll be wonderful. So yeah, I got my eyebrows pierced recently. Except I only wear them to bed because I'll hang little dream catchers from them. You know? Stop those nightmares before they get to your eyeballs. Is what my great great grandpa always used to say. You know? He was a Cherokee optometrist. So he, expertise. If I was an optometrist, I would purposely print up blurry business cards. If you ever think you need glasses, give me a call. That's a visual joke. It's about eyes.
8: Please give a big, loud, huge round of applause for our headlining comic, Dale Zawada!
14: Thank you. Thank you. Okay. All right. All right. Thank you. This is exciting. First DVD. I'm very excited. I tried to lose some weight for the DVD. Yeah, that didn't work out at all, did it? No. I think I gained weight, actually. I know I need to lose weight because my family bought me one of those cows that you put on the refrigerator door and it moos every time you open it. Yeah. Yeah. I ate it. It's not easy. It's not easy being a big guy. Everybody always asks me for restaurant advice. As if I know about every restaurant in the world. As if I know them all. And I tell, I can't help you. I can't differentiate the good restaurants between the bad restaurants. I eat at all of them. I don't have standards. I eat crayons sometimes. Non-toxic? Let's do this. That's how I shop. Some people look for calories, trans fats. I'm just like, non-toxic? Put it in the cart. I'm having G.I. Joe's for dinner. That's fine. That's fine. Trying to eat better. I used to eat Hot Pockets every day. And it shows. This is the Hot Pocket diet. I know. But I'm off them. No more Hot Pockets. Lean Pockets now. That's where it's at. But I'm eating twice as many. I don't think it's helping. And I read this tip online. So if you're trying to lose weight, use a smaller plate. Smaller plate equals less food. It's fucking genius. So that's what I've been doing, except for I've been stacking that shit up. I just try to get it not to fall over. It's like I'm playing Jenga. It's like, ah... friends trying to help me out. My friend was like, Dale, if you're serious about losing weight,

0: step on it, it goes, ooh. It moaned in pain when I stepped on it. My friend's like, I've never seen that before. No. He gets on the thing, okay. I get on it. It's like, get off me, you fat bastard. I tried to trick it. I went on real slow with one foot. It was just like, okay, I know that you. I know it. Fucking be fit. Exercise is hard. I can't do the exercise DVDs. Tried, couldn't do it. The girls in those tapes are way too attractive. I end up doing a whole other type of exercise, really. And that's not helping anything. Not at all. You know? And my doctor's on me. He's like, Dale, you have to exercise. To which I replied, no. He said, Dale, if you don't exercise, you're gonna die. And I said, well, when I exercise, it feels like I'm gonna die anyway, so no. He said, Dale, you have to do something. Just walk. Walk around the block. You can walk around the block. I can walk around the block. I can't walk around the block. It's like American gladiators out there. Kids on bikes trying to clothesline me. Dogs trying to bite me. Speedwalkers throwing elbows and shit. They make it look like they're checking their pulse, but they're like, here he comes. Can't do it. I get attacked by bees. It wasn't meant to be. It wasn't meant to be. That was like the big thing. Where'd the bees go? The bees have disappeared. No, they're all at my house. Come get them. Please. Fuck. I can't play sports anymore. I used to play sports. Not so much anymore. But I watch them, sure. The problem is I'm still very competitive. That's why I've decided to master the fat guy sports. Darts. Pool. And bowling. Now, darts is a good fat guy sport. You just have to stand there. Can you stand there? You're doing it. You know, it's a good drinking game. You know, it's a good way to see how drunk the ladies are getting. Because ladies, I love you, but when you're drinking and playing darts, those fuckers fly. You know, it's Sarah's turn, guys. Back up! Back up. Go ahead, honey. Cover your eyes, guys. Seriously, she's fucking terrible. And and that doesn't happen to guys because we make the drinking adjustments. We're good like that because you know damn well you weren't aiming for that bullseye. You were just like, I need a bullseye. I need a bullseye, so I'm going to aim for the bathroom. Woo, got it. Yeah, because you made the drunk adjustment. You made the adrunkment, and that's key. Pool's a good fat guy sport. I like to play pool after darts, and I'm tired. I just need something to lean on. I'm just like, fucking Christ. Well, as long as we're here, let's get a game in. Bowling, it's the best of the fat guy sports. It's by far the most legitimate because you have a uniform. You've got your bowling shirt, your bowling cleats, what you need, and I call them bowling cleats. I'm an athlete, all right? Bowling cleats. You got to get up and down 10 times. It's like a marathon. Then there's the bowling ball itself. That gets heavy. I use the 8-pounder. Not because I'm weak, but because they have the radar gun now, let you know how fast you're throwing. So my friend was like, Dale, I just beat your ass in bowling. And I was like, but did you see how fast I threw that gutter ball? 77. You know? And I get tired playing bowling. Isn't that sad? It's fucking sad. My 77 miles per hour turns into 67 and 57. Then I'm just dropping the ball and kicking it down the lane. Get the fuck down. Just fucking collapse onto the hand dryer, just got the ashtray one time.
1: I'm a big video game fan. I like fighting games. I got this new one. It's a boxing video game because I've always wanted to box, but I lack the ambition, so I bought the video game. I had a major problem with it, and this is my major problem with most video games, is that like they're getting too realistic now to the point where I can't even enjoy them, right? Like the boxing video game, it started getting me pumped up. It's like, hey, you ready to box? Do you want to box? I'm like, yeah, I want to box. It's like, all right, then let's begin your training.

0: Then the boxing video game brought me into a video game weight room where it had me lifting video game weights. I was like, no, this is the shitty part of boxing. Like, I don't want to train in my boxing fantasy, you know? Say they took a game about being a rock star, like Rock Band, right? Right at the title screen, they're just like, hey, you ready to rock? Do you want to rock? Yeah, I want to rock. All right. Now, wait these tables. Wait these tables for 12 years. Maybe you can make it to level 2, band practice. All right. Well, drummer got high, didn't show up. Your band sucks, saw guitar. Get a job at Office Depot. Takes an application for Office Depot. It's your dad's voice. You're an idiot. Rock Band, sponsored by your dad. Which is how most rock bands are sponsored, I would think.
1: Ladies and gentlemen, please welcome the amazing Ricky Gonzalez!
2: You be playing games. All women be playing some games. Went to a bar, saw this sexy lady drinking, mind her own business. I went up to her, grabbed her booty. She gonna say, excuse me? I said, why you playing games? Women be playing games, y'all. Women be playing games. This ain't Monopoly. This ain't Hungry Hungry Hippos. Women be playing games. Went to my ex-wife's wedding. Priest gonna ask, anybody got an objection? Speak now, forever hold your peace. I say, yeah, I got an objection. Bitch, why you playing games? Women be playing games, y'all. Women be playing games. This ain't Sudoku. This ain't Jenga. Women be playing games. This sexy lady sent me a Facebook friend request. I accepted, wrote on her wall, so when we fucking. She gonna block me. Bitch, why you playing games? Women be playing games, y'all. Women be playing games. This ain't Farmville. This ain't Candy Crush. I'm just kidding. I do not talk like that at all. Just being a giant weirdo up here. This is my regular speaking voice. Have we all adjusted? Now, Shakespeare likes to open his plays with some action, so I'm not saying I'm Shakespeare. I'm saying Shakespeare be playing games, guys. Come on.
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4: I like to live by saying, you know, choose a career you love. You'll never work a day in your life, right? And for a while, I didn't because I didn't have a job. Last year, I left my job because I was asked to, so I was fired. I had to get out of there. I had to leave. And I'd never failed at anything in my life before, so I didn't know how to, like, deal with being fired. Like, I listened to Fix You by Coldplay 20 times. And then I felt even worse because I realized on top of being fired, I also have trash taste in music, okay? Friends started to, like, give me advice. They were like, Meg, just, like, stay busy, stay productive. So I started to make, like, a daily to-do list. But I don't know about you guys, when you have nothing to do and nowhere to go, your to-do list gets a lot shorter, okay? After a while, my list just said, one, leave the bed. Two, or don't leave the bed. You don't have a job, girl. Do whatever you want. For the first time in my life, I stopped caring. Okay, I was like, this year for Lent, I'm giving up. I'm just giving up. And if you look in the mirror and say, I don't give a fuck 3 times in a row, Kanye West appears and high fives you. It's pretty incredible. But I did recently get a job. I did recently get a job. Oh, thank you. Got me a job. I think the technical term is stole it from a citizen, but I... Immigrants are coming for you. So I moved to San Francisco. I moved all the way out there. And everything's different in San Francisco. I don't know about you guys. There's a lot of PDA in San Francisco. Okay, like last week I saw a guy jacking off on the train. I was gonna walk by and be like, hey man, you do you. But he already was. Everything's twice as expensive there. I had this like great apartment in Chicago, which I can't really afford there. And I miss it. And I realized I miss it because I went to this haunted house in San Francisco and I wasn't even scared. I was just jealous. I walked into a room of dead bodies and I was like, damn, what a spacious kitchen. Like this zombie couple popped on. I was like, are y'all renting? Like, I'll take this. Like there's a monster in the closet, but it's a walk-in closet. Clap if anyone here has been to a haunted house. Anybody? Nice. Wow, a lot of you. I hate them. I think they're the worst. Like, I don't understand the concept. Like, why would I pay someone to make me miserable? You know, like I'm already paying Comcast. Like, I think haunted houses were definitely invented by white men. Here's why. I just feel like white dudes felt so safe in real life. So they had to, like, invent a place where they felt vaguely in danger. What would that be like? Like to everybody else, life is already a haunted house. Okay, like we're all just walking around doing our best. And then boo, it's a cop. Boo, it's a creepy dude. Boo, it's a dick against your butt. How'd it get there?

0: Thank you. I appreciate it. Thanks for being here. This is good. This is exciting. We're filming for Netflix tonight. Thank you. They don't know that yet, but we are filming for Netflix. It's good to see you. I appreciate everybody coming in. It's good to see people laughing out in groups again, having a good time. The pandemic's almost over, kind of. We don't really know. They're not going to tell us. Just got to kind of figure that shit out on our own. You know, it's a very definitive starting point to the pandemic, though. They give us crystal clear rules, then all we did was just muddy them up and modify it to make our own little version of the pandemic. That's why they're not going to tell us when it's over. Great, because they said, hey, don't leave your house. You're in quarantine. Stay locked down. Don't talk to anybody. This is very serious. And we all said, this is serious. Don't leave the house. I'm going to stay home. I'm not talking to anybody except my best friend, Randy. I know I can trust Randy. Randy's not going to give me the virus, so that's it. Just me and Randy, and we're staying. Well, our neighbors have a pool. We got to make friends with the neighbors. But that's it. The pool and then Randy, and you can't catch the virus in Florida, so we can take a trip to Florida. But outside of Florida, the pool, and Randy, that is it. We're taking this thing seriously. And, you know, we made up our own shit anyway. I want to know when the pandemic's going to be over, because I'm going to miss it. You know, I realized early on in quarantine that I just don't like people all that much. I don't know about the rest of you. People were panicking. Like, we got to stay in. We can't talk to anybody. We can't hang out with anybody. What are we going to do? And I'm at home beating off to the idea of it. It's a dream come true. You know? For years, we're going to hear tales of woe about everything that the pandemic took from us. And it did. It took a lot from us. But what about all the shit that the pandemic gave to us? You know, the pandemic solved a lot of shit. What are we going to hear about that? Your annoying neighbor? No longer a problem during the pandemic. Remember before the pandemic, you'd step outside to check your mailbox. The neighbor came outside at the same time. You're like, oh, no, they're going to want to talk. And you don't want to talk to him. And, you know, he doesn't want to talk to you. So you both start walking slower towards the mailbox, hoping the other guy picks it up. You wind up in the middle of the street having the same conversation for 10 years, the same boring, horseshit, redundant conversation. Hey, how you doing? Oh, I'm doing good. How are you doing? Oh, I'm doing good. Everything's good because nobody gives a fuck about the other person. You know, how's the family? Oh, family's good. What about the kids? Kids are good. Both of you pray and a car comes by and wipes the both of you out to end this shit cycle you've been in. You know, and the pandemic hit and it took care of it all. You came out your front door, your neighbor came out theirs, and you waved. You're like, yeah, Lou, I'd love to talk, but we can't. You know, 6 feet that way or 6 feet that way. Fuck off. Leave me alone. You know?
1: 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Yeah, I know I sound like I'm on radio, Tony, but that's kind of what you wanted, right? I don't know. Hell, here you go.
2: This is a special man. We're glad to have him here tonight. Could you please give it up? You've been a great audience. Could you please give it up for Chris Browder?
3: How's everybody doing tonight?
4: Yeah.
3: That's good. I'm nervous as shit.
4: It's
3: all right, though. Ladies and gentlemen, I've come to the conclusion that I don't have any patience. And I find myself complaining about things that never bothered me before. Like fast food service. Note to Burger King. Hot and fresh does not equal microwaving the shit out of something. Look, you know it's not fresh. I know it's not fresh. Let's just stop playing games. Just pick it up off the floor, put it in a box, and give it to me slightly below room temperature. That's what I want. That's what I expect. And note to KFC and your double down sandwich. Well, actually, that shit is delicious. Don't change a thing. Two boneless pieces of fried chicken to replace a bun? Genius. Sure, one sandwich will shorten my life expectancy by 3 years, but so what? Before this sandwich, my life wasn't amounting to much anyway. something in my mouth covered in Colonel sauce. I don't like the fact that they covered my sandwich in a euphemism for semen. But don't knock it until you try it. I'm talking about the sandwich. Got the semen. Because the sandwich is just that good. But I say, let's not stop there, KFC. Instead of paper, how about wrapping that sandwich up in thinly sliced lunch meat? I don't have time to unwrap food anymore. Just wrap it in more food. And while you're at it, put it in a bag made out of beef. And give me a bologna sandwich to wipe my mouth. The only problem with the double down sandwich is it left me wanting more. But since I didn't have enough money to buy another double down sandwich, I had to go to the McDonald's across the street. Bought one of their Angus burgers. Not bad at all. But the burger was missing a little something. Two big ass pieces of fried chicken. So I went back to the counter, bought two McChicken sandwiches, threw away the bread, and I doubled down at the Mickey D's. Went home, bought 20 pounds of chicken breast, fried it up, threw away all my bread. Now everything in my house is double down. Double down peanut butter and jelly. Double down ice cream sandwiches. Double down birthday cake for the baby. In the shower, I scrub myself down in boneless chicken instead of a sponge. I need a double down intervention. And how could we go tonight without mentioning the McRib sandwich? Thank you. An oversized pork McNugget where the sauce has been decided for you. It's a guilty pleasure. Last night, I had an herbal essence moment with a McRib sandwich. I found myself naked on the floor, rocking in a fetal position and covered in barbecue sauce. The McRib is the only sandwich I have to take a shower immediately after eating. Not because of all the barbecue sauce, but because I feel like a cheap, filthy whore when I'm done. But I shouldn't feel bad, though. The sandwich said it had a great time last night, and it promised to call me tomorrow. You know, whenever the McRib sandwich is for sale, I can't help but to feel a little randy. At night, I tell my wife that I am McRib for her pleasure. Thank you. Now, she doesn't mind me saying that, but she does say the barbecue sauce burns when we have sex. Oh, stop.
5: I thought it was fine.
3: But you better get your McRib now, because, like my sex life, it's only available for a limited time. Then back in the Disney vault it goes, along with my testicles. Now, as I kind of implied, my wife and I don't have sex anymore. We're just too tired. After a while, having sex is like taking the dog for a walk. Nobody really wants to do it anymore. But if you don't, somebody's going to have an accident. And somebody's going to be scrubbing something out of the carpet. So see, you got to do it if you want to keep clean towels in the house. I don't even bother trimming down there anymore. No, I don't. It's starting to look like Snuffleupagus. Ladies and gentlemen, the amusement park is now closed. And it does look like an abandoned Santa's village down there. Weeds, broken glass, an abandoned nacho cart, and a sign that says you have to be this high to get on this ride. Last week, I found a family of opossums living in my crotch. Apparently, somebody is using the space for sex, because it ain't me. But, you know, I thought to have, maybe to spruce up my sex life, I wanted to have a little cosmetic surgery done, you know, to kind of spruce things up. But I don't like the idea of being unconscious with someone wielding a knife over my face. I'm just too paranoid. I have 5 things that I'm afraid to hear right before I go under for surgery. Number 1, got your nose. Number 2, beer run. Number 3, I'm almost certain I dropped that penis around here somewhere. Number 4, cats got your tongue. No, really, and we can't find them. And number 5, I think this is the son of a bitch that slept with my wife. Ladies and gentlemen, that's my few minutes here on stage tonight. I am so excited.
5: 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Relax. We're joking.
6: It's crazy, man. It's good to be home or whatever. It's fun to come back and see all the stuff your roommates have broken when you're gone. That's cool. Hey, man, like, before you go inside the house, just don't look upstairs. How would I look upstairs before I go inside the house? Just smoke more pot. What did you guys break, okay? Who wants to be the one to tell Jesus about the holidays we set up for him when he comes back, right? It's be an awkward conversation when Jesus comes home. Who has to tell him about all that stuff? Hey, Jesus, man, remember that time you were out in the desert for like 40 days? You're starving. The devil was messing with you and stuff. This year I gave up broccoli, dude. Well, like, kind of. I went over to my mom's and she had cooked. And so I was like, I ate the broccoli. But I tried to quit. You know, Jesus, it's hard. Nowadays. Harder than you had it back then. Remember that day, Jesus, you died for our sins? Spent 3 days in hell, and then somehow rose from the dead? Now there's this rabbit at the mall. Well, there's a lot of... Sit on his lap, take a picture, bring your kids. It's pretty cool, Jesus. It's pretty intense. Hey, Jesus, you remember your birthday? We moved it, man. Like a lot, actually. And then we gave it to this other guy who lives up north and employs child slave labor. His wife's really fat, though. So you won, okay? You won. You did okay on this one. It's really weird. It's good to be back. I love being back in Cedar Rapids where there's so much fun stuff to do, like drive drunk every weekend. It's really cool. It's all over the place. Don't do that. It's bad, okay?
7: One more message for teenagers. If you had asked kids 15 years ago what they want to be, they would have said doctor, athlete, scientist, president. You ask them today, they all say the same thing. Influencer, YouTuber. I stand before you as an influencer. I have over 260,000 subscribers. My YouTube page just hit 100 million views. Last month, I got paid $138! USA! USA! USA! Kids, stay in school, learn a trade.
8: This is why when I turned 35, I said goodbye to bars and clubs, okay? Like, I do my drinking during the day now. Right? Day drinking's the best. You eat, you get hammered, you're in bed by 8:30, it's perfect. I'd be in bed right now if I didn't have to do this show for you people. You ruined my whole night. I love day drinking. Because I'm serious, there's no more crazy, late, wild nights, getting hammered till 3 a.m., you know, meeting new people, having actual fun. Now that part of my life is over. Because now, I go to happy hour. And I say things like, well, everybody, I hear this place has dynamite bruschetta. So buckle up. Because my definition of fun, it keeps changing the older I get, you know? Because it used to be meeting women. That was my top priority, you know? But now women is down here. And bruschetta is way up there now, man. It's up to that top spot. I mean, it's up there with, like, Monday morning naps. Like, it's really... It's competing. But it's getting bad. I mean, some of the things I say, it's really... I'm getting worried. I was at a restaurant a few nights ago with some friends, and the waiter brings out the dessert menu, and one of the items on the menu was cheesecake. I pointed to the cheesecake, I looked at my friends, and I said, "Dare I? Do you think I should?" This is where my life's at. The most dangerous, out-of-control thing I could possibly do is sit at a restaurant and eat a piece of cheesecake. I'm like a golden girl now. I am officially a golden girl. And I'm not even Blanche, you know, the fun one. I'm like the oldest golden girl. Oh my gosh. Yeah, but see, I don't know. I think why I like day drinking so much is because there's my kind of people, right, that are at happy hours and brunch. And by my kind of people, I mean everybody over 30 years old. If you're between the ages of 30 and 120, I can relate to you. That's why I don't go to clubs anymore. I can't relate to those people. What am I going to say to some young girl on the dance floor? Yeah, so my doctor told me my L7 disc is bulging. It's putting pressure on the nerve. And that's what's actually causing my raging sciatica. You know what I'm talking about. Yeah, leaves me in constant agony. You get it. So let me ask you a question. You got any Advil in your purse? But when I go to brunch and happy hour, everybody there has back problems. That's why you all freak out when you don't get a booth. Like, this is our table? Well, I can't sit in these chairs. Isn't there a booth available? Well, how long's the wait for a booth? 3 hours? We'll wait 3 hours, right? I can't sit in these. I can't. I see some of you looking around right now. Are there any booths in here? Why am I sitting in these chairs? My back's hurting. I can't watch this for another hour. That's my goal in comedy, is to get so big that I could just bring my own booth wherever I go with me. Just do comedy from there in my own booth. One day.
9: I love Chicago, though. Home away from home, you guys. Thank you guys so much for coming out. Seriously. It means the absolute world to me. It really does. I love Chicago. I love it. And within 2 years, I sold my car. And you know, everybody's like, "You don't need it." And I was like, "I can't own it. It's fine." You know, like, I can't do what it needs to be to have a car. I'm fine. So I started taking the CTA everywhere. Here's a little announcement from the CTA. Smoking, eating, and littering is prohibited on all CTA vehicles. But by all means, my friends, you shit your pants. It's completely fine for some reason. Don't put that on a fucking sign, you know? Whatever you do. But I take the red light now. I live up in Andersonville. Yeah, I live up in Andersonville because I'm a lesbian. Such a shitty joke. And so I love living up there, but I take the red line to Argyle, which is like it's like little Chinatown, little Koreatown. Which I don't know why they called that. Like every Koreatown is little Koreatown. I don't know why that's a thing. But I get off in little Koreatown, and there's a fresh new lunatic waiting for me every day. It's me and 75 other people getting off this train. And this guy locks eyes with me and me alone, looks at me dead in the eye, and he's like, I'm going to live my life the way that I want to. Sheriff. So you know what I did, guys? I just walked away. Just walked away, man. Because sometimes you get to pick your battles in this world. When you're sheriff. Made some career changes from time to time. I'm stuck living. I live with my girlfriend, which is great. I love living with my lady, but we're still in that situation where we have to have a roommate. So, like, I live with Mike Johnson, the first comic he saw tonight. Round of applause for him, by the way. Very funny guy. And I live with him, so, like, we try to write together. And, like, we'll sit down and we'll try to do, like, some collaborative writing. And we'll, like, challenge one another. You know, I'd be like, dude, you give me one topic I should write about, and then I'll give you one. And he's like, cool. And I'm like, he's like, you should write about, Timmy, you should write more jokes about your receding hairline. You should write about that. And I'm like, dude, you should write about how you're, like, looking for a new fucking roommate. What is your problem, man? Fucking pay your part of the cable bill, and we can fucking talk. You know what I mean? Like, I think that's fair. I think that's fucking fair. But, like, it's because we're broke. Like, I mean, I feel like I have, like, a good life, but, like, we're always broke. I mean, you live within your means, you know? Like, here's how you know you're broke. When you're still using a battery-powered toothbrush 2 weeks after it's become a manual toothbrush. That's how you know. You're lying to somebody, dude. You're lying to somebody. I don't know if you can tell by looking at me, but I go to Kmart a lot. I go to Kmart a lot, you guys. A real lot. I think the worst thing about going to Kmart as often as I do at this point in my life, hands down, has to be clocking in. I need to stop probably working at Kmart. That's a good idea.
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12: Lady girl camels. That's how I improv my set. Now I'm going to do real jokes. So I'm a survivor of testicular cancer. I like to start my sets out that way, because if you don't laugh at my jokes, you're not laughing at a survivor of cancer, so you'll have to explain that to the Make-A-Wish Foundation. Anyway, the way that I found out was one of my balls was bigger than the other one. Sorry for being so graphic. But, you know, if I said testicles, people would be like, what's a testicle? But I was 21 at the time, so, like, kind of cocky, pun intended. And I was like, this is amazing. I'm just waiting for the other one to get caught up. I started to get worried when it didn't, so I did what any normal person would do, and I told my mom. And she did the very motherly thing of, well, let me see it. And at that point, I was like, you know what? Let's actually just see how the cancer plays out. I'd rather you not look at my bowl. So then she said, well, let's go to a doctor. And I'm like, sure. We'll show him. So he looked at it, and he's like, well, we got to get that out of there. And I got upset because he was talking about the bigger one, not the smaller one. I was like, come on, the bigger gonna be a lead. I was like, come on, the bigger one's gonna be a lead. So they did the surgery to take it out, and he was like, would you want this decision, but he's like, would you like a prosthetic nut? And I mean, he used more doctoring, like terms and stuff. Essentially, that's what he said. And I'm like, what's the purpose of that? Like, what's the purpose of a prosthetic nut? Like, why is that even a thing? It's not like guys are walking around with fake nuts, showing them off to people, and then like their friends are gossiping behind their back. Like, it's not real. Nobody's balls look like that. Those balls are too perky to be real. And then I got mad because I was like, why didn't I know this was a thing when I had two functioning balls? Like, because then I could have had three balls. And I don't know if you're Schoolhouse Rock fans, but that three is the magic number or something like that. But then I tried to imagine what a prosthetic nut would look like, and all I could think of was, like, Silly Putty. And all the fun I would have was the Sunday morning cartoons. Because, you know, it's Silly Putty, if you put it on newspaper, I'm not just going to. So that's I survived the cancer, and now I get to come up on stage and tell jokes about it, so that's all right. I have some friends here tonight in the crowd, and they're from the Netherlands.
4: Awesome. And,
12: they asked us to pet sit for them for their dogs. And the first time they told us, they were like, they obey commands, but only if you give it to them in Dutch. I don't know any Dutch. So the first couple of times I'd look at the dogs and I'd be like, all right, sit in Dutch. They have to come to every show now. So. I was going on an elevator earlier today, and there's a sign, and it said, in case of fire, use stairs. I was like, that's stupid, use water. I used to have a girlfriend who would talk to her pets like they were people, and when we were on the phone, and to know the story is to know that Mr. Mittens is her cat, not her father. And she's like, say goodnight to Mr. Mittens. And then there's like a period of silence, which I can only assume was her putting the phone next to the cat's ears. So I didn't say, I don't know what cat for goodbye is. I'm assuming it's meow. It's the only word in cat I know. So I didn't say anything. She puts the phone back to her face, and she's like, you didn't say goodnight to him. And I'm like, this is really awkward because he was supposed to break up with you for me. I think the term no homo is really funny because it's what guys use to indicate that they're not gay if they say something about nice to another guy. But see, I like to have fun with it. Like, this dude right here, you're like, nice shoes. He's not looking at me. Nice shoes, dude. And then I just walk away. But then, like, there's times where I'm going down on a guy. And then after he comes in my mouth, I get up and I say, no homo.
13: But you know, I always wanted to be that cool dad, that cool uncle, like my niece. I really wanted to be the cool uncle. I wanted to be the uncle that was up on all the lingo. I wanted to be like, I know what on fleek mean and what lick mean, and I want to A&A and everything. I want to be that cool uncle. So when she was having a birthday party, and I was like, I'm going to be the cool guy, but walking around, she was like, oh, that's uncle. So I go to the party, and I walk in. It's about 37-year-olds just sitting down quietly with their hands folded. And I was like, the fuck did I just walk into? And she goes, Uncle, come in. I have a question for you. And I walk in and I said, well, what's the question, baby? And she says, do you know what the fox says? No, baby, I have no idea what the fox said. At that moment, all them kids got up and they go, ding, ding, ding, ding, ding, ding, ding, ding, ding, ding, ding, ding, ding, ding, ding, ding, ding, ding, ding, ding. They stopped, and I said, what the hell just happened? She goes, are you sure you don't know what the box says? Now, I'm really thinking, what does a box say? And I'm like, well, maybe I'm misunderstanding it. Could you give it to me in a sentence? Maybe I'm misunderstanding the question. And she goes, you know, dog goes woof, cat goes meow, bird goes tweet, and mouse goes squeak. What does the box say? And so I'm like, I don't know. What does the fox say? And all the kids get up and go, ta ta ta ta ta ta ta ta ta ta ta ta. They stop and they started pointing. And it's at that moment I realized I'm the joke. So now I'm in the bathroom on Google crying, trying to figure out what the fox is. Because I know in a week time, I'm going to see all of them again at my little cousin's birthday party. And I don't want to be joke number two. But I find nothing, absolutely nothing. So I came up with a plan. I'm gonna go to the party late. Hopefully they'll get another adult and I won't be joke number two. So I get there and I show up, it's the same scenario. I'm like, damn it, they waited for me. And my little cousin, you know, he about yay tall. He got a little midget in him. We don't say nothing about it. It is what it is, he 10. And he about shin high. So, he said, cuz, I got a question for you. I'm like, man, what's your question? And he dragged his stool and put it right in front of me, right? Then he climbed the stool and he gets this close to my face. And he goes, do you know what the box says? At that point in time, my rational side had clicked off. And I've been taken back to a place to where I feel like I'm being bullied. So I responded as if anybody would respond, but they ain't bullied. I kicked that stool from his ass. He laying there crying and grabbing his seat. I said, you know what the fox says? Fuck the glitter force. That's what the fox says. So to make a long story short, I got another open child protective services case. And I'm not allowed at family functions.
14: Now, some of you might have a little trepidation with jokes like these. I got two things to say to you. Number one, not going to stop. Just go ahead and get over that. And number two, thank you. Thank you for teaching me to hold it all inside. It's a very important lesson. But guys, I believe in you. I do. And a lot of people come up to me after shows for some strange reason. They always go, hey, Sean, is your family really dead? Is that real? I'm emotionally invested in the truth of whether or not your family is in fact dead. Please, are they really dead? And first off, most comics get good set, so we're already off to a bad start. A little bit of an awkward choice. But they are. They are. And sorry about that. But who, first off, who the fuck makes up that kind of a fact? Like, who just wakes up and is like, oh, still a white male in comedy? What am I gonna do? I know. Tell them my whole family's dead. Never be able to prove this one wrong. But guys, you're going to make it through it. I believe in you. You can get through my pain. I promise you. I know this for a fact because somebody, the best heckle ever got in my entire life. I was doing these jokes. Somebody had a heart attack in the middle of my set. And they lived. So I know that you're going to get through this. You fucking babies. So don't. Led to the second best heckle I've ever gotten when somebody ran into the room and yelled, does anybody know CPR? To which four people in the front row stood up and were like, we do. Which is entirely too many people to do CPR. In case you're wondering, usually a one-man game. Maybe two. You know what I mean? Like, okay, you get the mouth, I'll get the chest. What the fuck are the other two people doing? They all left to do it as a team. I don't understand. Are they cheering them on? Or are they? You get the head, I'll get the chest. We'll pump the legs. We'll confuse him back to life. I don't.
15: Speaking of which, society is strange these days, and I think a lot of it is social media. It gives a lot of people like confidence to be hateful. I was scrolling through Facebook, and I saw someone just going on a rant about how much they hate Mexicans. And I'm like, who the hell hates Mexicans? These are people who give you free chips and salsa at all their restaurants. I love Mexicans. We need more of that in the United States, right? Mexicans, these are people who gave guacamole to the United States. They brought guacamole to this great country of ours. Love them. Hold on, I almost burped. Anyway, look at that. I was almost going to let one go right there. No, I love guacamole. Here's the thing about guacamole that's amazing. It's consistently awesome wherever you go. It really is. I think it's the most consistent of all the appetizers. Fun fact, best guacamole I ever had in my entire life was at an Irish pub. Seriously. And I remember when I ordered it, my friends were like, dude, are you seriously ordering guacamole at an Irish pub? I'm like, yeah. Who do you think's making it back there? It's not a guy named Patrick, I'll tell you that much. It's a dude named Carlos. He's on his third shift and he's still killing it. The guy just... guy could cook in like 7 different ethnicities. He's awesome. That is why I like talking about the differences among people. I like talking about race and stuff like that. I think the more we laugh at each other, the more we can be honest and everyone will get along a lot better. That's my theory. Or I think it's true. Now, like white people, look, I'm the whitest person in this room by far. I'm super white. I'm not wearing a shirt. This is my torso. I'm a very white guy. And because of that, I can admit that white privilege is a thing. A lot of white people don't want to admit that. And I'm not saying that you didn't grow up hard either, but white privilege is a thing, right? But every time I get sunburned, I'm like, this shit evens out. This feels like a fair trade-off to me. Sure, I was born with all this opportunity, but I gotta prepare to enjoy a nice day. You know how fucked up that is? When it's 85 and sunny, I got all my Hispanic and black friends being like, yeah, let's go outside. I'm like, the sun's trying to kill me, you know? Like, it's not fair. But things tend to balance out. Like my black friends. You, unfortunately, have to be very careful on authority. I'm not saying that's right. I'm not saying that's fair. But you're also known for having huge dicks. Fucking evens out. It feels like a pretty good trade-off right there. You talk to Asian dudes. Asian dudes are said to have small dicks, but be great at math. You talk to an Asian guy, they'd be like, fuck math, give me the big dick. I'd rather have the big dick one. Please, can we switch? I want the big dick one. Nobody uses calculus. Everybody uses a big dick. Can we please just switch it out?
16: Hey, it's Craig Shoemaker. The Love Master, baby. And when I'm Chicago, what do? I do Chicago's Comedy Scene with Steve Tuohy and Tony Carr. Nobody funnier. And, hey, laugh on, everybody. Oh, yeah.
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18: I wish I knew how to quit you, you son of a bitch.
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19: I'm ready! I'm ready! I'm ready!
18: Here's what's gonna happen then. I'm gonna drink about 6 to 8 cases of beer, and I'm gonna find a reason to climb in that tent with you a little later on. Now we're gonna commit an unspeakable act that a lot of people look down upon. In the morning, we might not be able to look each other in the eyes as men, but damn it, in our hearts, we're gonna know something happened.
20: You can probably tell from my accent that I grew up in a predominantly all-white suburb. Yeah, it happened. Originally, though, I'm from the hard streets of the west side of Chicago, which was rough. Man, it was crazy growing up there. It was so bad. Crime was so bad, and the schools were so bad that they started naming the public schools after condoms. That's how bad it was. Trojans are the number one selling condoms in America. Number one selling condoms. But when you think about Trojans, you don't think about pregnancy protection. You think about a belly full of a horse with a bunch of like half-naked dudes rolling around in there, or like 300 with some dude yelling, "This is Sparta!" to the only black dude in the movie. Really? Black dude showed up in 300 and was like, "Whoa, whoa, whoa. You must be looking for Africa, because this is Sparta!" The fuck out of here. The look on his face is slow motion, just like, motherfucker. Racism! It's like, well, movie over, right? We're still keeping our numbers at 300. One black dude would have thrown the balance off. No, that's what I think about when I think about Trojans. I think about pregnancy protection. But where I come from, they were like, we should name the condoms CPS condoms. Because think about it. The motto could be CPS condoms. We haven't produced shit in over 30 years. You worried about an STD? Not with CPS condoms. You won't even get a GED.

0: Everything looks good. Fun fact, didn't know if you knew this, but your uterus is actually tilted backwards. Did you know that? It's like, okay. So what you're telling me is even my uterus is like, mm-mm. We're good. No, thank you. I appreciate men that are very pro-condom. It's a good thing to do. Sometimes when they're really adamant about it, it's a little like, don't you think I'd be a good mom? It's a little rude.
1: I have a prescription for marijuana here in California. It's for anxiety, primarily anxiety about getting arrested for marijuana. Let's clear that right up. I like doing nitrous oxide. You guys like nitrous oxide? That's a good old carny drug, isn't it? It only lasts about 12 seconds. If you're a bored housewife, I just recommend going to the dairy section, taking out a whipped cream bottle. Don't shake it. Just, and then have the best grocery day of your life. Because it also makes your voice lower, which is why I've always wanted to get caught doing nitrous by a police officer. That seems weird, but it'd be so funny. A cop's like, hey, are you guys doing nitrous here out back of this carnival? And you're just like, yeah, it's the greatest. And what are you going to do about it? Because now it's gone. Where are my tequila lovers at, huh? Woo! You are wrong. You're wrong. You're incorrect. Tequila is the most disgusting, awful of all the hard alcohols. It should be illegal. It's poison. Here's why. Here's why I'm right. No other shot comes with chores. Right? You ever try and take a shot of tequila as soon as they give it to you? Whoa, hey, whoa. Lick your hand first. What? Why would I do that? When have I ever been having a great time? Like, yeah, what could be better? Well, I know. Like some sort of alcoholic cat. So then you lick your hand, you're like, oh, my mouth tastes like wet hand. I didn't expect that this morning. They're like, now put salt on it and lick it. Ugh, gross. Okay, now I know what a saltier version of my wet hand tastes like. Now take the tequila. Oh, good, this will get rid of this terrible taste that I've created in my mouth. No! It did not. Now it's added a burning sensation. And I want to fuck whatever, whenever, however. Quickly, put this fruit in your mouth. Oh, thank God. A fruit. Something to abate this pain. What is it? Is it a raspberry, a boysenberry? Even a strawberry would do. No, it's a lime, the tartest fruit of all. A fruit so tart that unless you have scurvy, you would never put it in your mouth. A fruit so tart that if you order a lemon water and the waiter comes with a lime water, it's perfectly appropriate to be like, what the fuck is this? Are you out of your fucking mind? We drink lemon water on this planet, you maniac! Go back to the kitchen! At least I think it is. It's weird when you find a hair in your food, right? And the waiter's always very apologetic. Oh, I'm so sorry, I'll go right away and get you something new from the kitchen. It's like, well, that's where the hair came from. I want you to go get me something at Quiznos.
2: Anyway, the point is that when I get to the hotel room, it's too clean. And, okay, yeah. All right, yeah. Get to the hotel room, too clean. Gotta mess it up. Open up my suitcase. Sock on the floor. Underwear on the lampshade. Now I feel at home. Now I can breathe. And then do you do this? Do you just, I just treat it like it's my house, which we've been

0: That's bad. I leave all my shit out. I never use, in the hotel, never use the little safe. I'll leave my laptop out. I'll do a laptop. There I go. It's a Domino's pizza box. I don't know why I keep. Does spend a lot of time on my lap, not technically a laptop. I leave my weed out. I don't know if you guys, I'll leave my weed out in the hotel, just go about my day. Go about my business with my weed on the my business. That's, I go about being high elsewhere. I don't know, that's not, I have a very important meeting. I have to go out and look at the leaves. Better bring my briefcase, you know. So that's a case that I hold on to for a very short period of time. So yeah, I leave the weed out, and while, so here's what I'm wondering, actually. It's more it's a roundabout way of asking a question, I suppose. If you leave your weed out in the hotel room, and while you're out, the maid comes in to clean, and she takes it, is there anything you can do about that?
1: Don't tip her.
0: What if I was already going to do that? How would she know? What if I was just like, don't tip her? All right, good night, folks. That's it. I came here for one reason and one reason only, to solve this fucking problem I have. Don't tip her. That's an idea. That's a little passive. What I tried doing, I tried to complain at the front desk. That didn't go well. I went down there. I was so sure of myself, too. I went down to the front desk. I'm like, I'm going to get to the bottom of this. So I go down there. I'm like, ding, ding, ding, ding. Ding, ding, ding. Ding, ding, ding, ding. The guy's like, I'm right here. What's your problem? You know? I'm like, you got a problem with music? You know what I mean? Well, then we'll just skip the foreplay and get right down to it. I'm missing something from my room. He goes, what are you missing? I said, something I like. I'm pretty sure the maid took it. He says, if it's a theft you want to report, let me get the police on the line. I said, hang on. You know what? Just tell her she can keep some of it, but I'm going to need a little bit back. I have a very long drive tomorrow, and I don't know anyone in Peoria. Well, one person, but that would be awkward. He goes, sir, if you could just tell me what it is, then maybe I could help you out. So now I got to size this guy up. You know, see if he's cool. So I size him up. I size him down. I size him all around. And I figure, all right, this guy looks cool. So I say, you want to know what I'm missing, buddy? I'll tell you what I'm missing. I'm missing my weed. I told you it was something I like. It is. And it's called a my weed. He goes, I know, I'm fucking with you. We've been smoking it all day. Actually, it's good shit, really. Tell you what, get your undies off the lampshade. Maybe we'll break you off a nug, is what he said.
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4: 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This is Rob Schneider saying, you can do it.
5: I'm really excited to be here in Milwaukee. Thank you for having me. Thank you. Really, the only reason I go outside, there's two of them. One, comedy. The second, themed restaurants. Themed restaurants is Mike Hover's jam, okay? Now, I'm not talking about your Italian gardens or your sports bars with chicken wings. Lame. Yeah, shots fired. I'm taking on Buffalo Wild Wings. Great, now I have Buffalo Wild Wings on my bad side. I'm ready to sell out. I can't burn all these bridges this early. What have I done? But I'm talking about some next level stuff. I'm talking about having some jalapeno poppers right next to an animatronic dinosaur. That's the themed restaurant I'm talking about. Like, if I'm gonna go outside, I want it to be an adventure. I want to go somewhere where I can't recreate at home. Yeah, I could turn on a football match. Right? I want to dine in a place that doesn't exist anymore. Yeah. Like medieval times. Or the Rainforest Cafe. Oh, yeah, we forgot. We forgot, didn't we? Yeah, there used to be more Rainforest Cafes. Whose fault is that? There's a direct correlation for the lack of restaurants and the forest. It's science. But we're going to pass around a bucket later, and with $5 each, we'll be able to afford a well drink at the Rainforest Cafe. We're gonna bring it back.
1: First time in Mexico, it was my first time there. It was nice. It's kind of conflicting. It was weird to go to a place where I was there to have a good time, but the people that lived there weren't doing that great. So just by me being on vacation, I mean, I might have been overthinking it, but it felt like I was throwing it in their faces. Yeah, we drinking margaritas. Y'all out here struggling. Drinking margaritas. Y'all doing horribly. Drinking margaritas! Disposable income, motherfuckers! We here for 5 days. Y'all living this shit. We kicking it. Luxury resorts, motherfucker! Yeah, you selling fruit! I was overthinking it. It was messed up, though. We were in the club district in Cabo. It was like 1 a.m. There were 5-year-old children out selling chiclets. And they didn't even have a sales pitch. They just look at you like, this is fucked up, right? It's messed up, huh? Yeah. Ran into some bumps in the trip, man. It was my fault. We got hooked into going to a timeshare presentation. I guess we didn't have to go, but this is what happened. The dude at the airport, he acted like he was somebody that worked at our hotel. And I paid for the round-trip taxi in advance, which is $90. And I didn't realize what had happened until I got back to the hotel. I'm reading, and it said, you come to this presentation, you get your $90 back, you get a bottle of tequila, massage, gift certificate, and a jewelry store gift certificate. I said, what? And I don't like when people try to get over me. I wanted my money back. So I said, you know what? We're going to get that shit. We're going to get our stuff. I call up angrily, hello? I'm calling about the timeshare scam. And the dude on the other line, he didn't even miss a beat. Said, you want to come in Tuesday at 11? He didn't acknowledge it. I called it a scam. I guess he's like, call it what you want, motherfucker. I got a quota and I'm hitting my shit. So we go there. Get to the property. It's a nice, beautiful property. Our sales guy was Rocky. And I didn't like Rocky because he was a white dude. And that's not it. I didn't like Rocky. He was a white dude. Next joke. I didn't like Rocky because he was a white dude. He kept calling me brother. I don't like when white dudes say brother to me. It bothers me. That shit is almost like died nigga to me. Only white dude who called me brother is Hulk Hogan because he calls everybody brother. Calls everybody brother. He even calls girls brother. Hey, brother, sister, brother. So Rocky's already down 1 point with us. And I'm trying to tell him, hey, man, we're not buying property. Honestly, we only been dating a few months. We really shouldn't be on this vacation together. Hey, babe, you want to take this to the next level and make this high-risk investment with me? Just feel something. So Rocky shows us the whole property. We get into the sales room. He's making his big pitch. There's a part of the pitch where they try to make you feel dumb about how you're spending your money at the moment. He said, oh, how much are you paying for this vacation? No, this is how much we're paying. How many times are you planning on vacation? Man, maybe once or twice. Okay, this is how much you're paying. But look how much money you'd save if you did this thing that I make all my money from. No, we're not here for that, Rocky. We're here for that bottle of tequila, that 90 bucks, that massage gift certificate, and that jewelry store gift certificate. That's what we're here for. Where do we go get that? Luckily, they had free drinks in the sales room, so taking advantage. Dos mas margaritas, please. So I'm thinking, Rocky leaves. Thank you for your time. I'm thinking it's over. We go get our stuff. No, it's not over. There's a second guy. There's a closer. Carlos. Carlos comes up to the table. Hey, you guys, how can I get you guys to buy some property? Hey, Carlos, I don't like you. You got a big face. You seem like a fake person. Something in my gut. I don't like you right away. Hey, you suck, man. Dos margaritas, please. The sales room was a weird place in that, because at one point we hear somebody yell, ladies and gentlemen, we have new buyers. Then techno music starts playing, nah, nah, nah, nah, nah. And this couple comes out, they start dancing all awkwardly to techno music for about 15 seconds, and they disappear. They're obviously plants, but I guess some people are so easily influenced. They say, are you telling me if I make this horrible investment that'll lock up my credit for 30 years, I'll get to dance to techno music in an office space where nobody else is dancing? Sounds good. Where do I sign? This just sounds good to me. Good deal, right, babe? Yeah, let's do it. So Carlos, his big face ass leave, and then this dude Brad walks up. He walks up and says, hey, man, if you're a secret closer, just tell me right now. He says, no, no, no, I'm in customer service. What'd you think of Rocky? I didn't like Rocky. He kept calling me brother. I don't like when white dudes say brother. What about Carlos? Carlos had a big face. He seemed disingenuous. He was smiling too much. He was fake as hell. I don't like him. And he flipped his paper. He said, what about this price? He was the true closer the whole time. He was the boss of that level. Said, no, man, we're not here for that. We're here for that bottle of tequila, that massage, that jewelry store. Gives us it. Where do we go get that stuff? And once they know you're not buying anything, they treat you like shit. Where do we go get our stuff? He's like, it's out there in that field. So we're walking through the field, and we come across this table, just this woman at a table in the middle of the field, no sign, it's just her at a blank-ass table. And I walk up, I'm fed up, and say, hey, if you're a secret closer, reveal yourself right now. Just reveal yourself. She said, no, no, no, I'm in the research department. So that sounds like some shit that a secret closer would say. She said, what price did they offer you? That sounds like a question that a secret closer would ask me. But to move this forward, here's the price that they offer. And she said, she flips her paper, she says, well, what about this price? I snap out, fuck that shit, no! Oh, my bottle's gonna leave my 90 bucks massage. Give me my shit right now. Banging on the table, ah! Then my girl, she's just trying to defuse the situation. Sorry, he's been missing liquor and pills all week. He hurt his back. You know, racism is out of control right now. Thanks a lot, y'all. Thank you. Thanks, y'all.

0: So I live in a townhouse. 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Okay. Yeah. Townhomes always have funny names for little subdivisions, don't they? It's always like Sleepy Willow, Sunny Acres, you know? Whispering Pine. Yeah, we got a cheap place, Faulty Foundations. That's the name. A nice sunken-in basement. 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Now it's a bi-level, you know? So. I love the people who live in the city of Chicago. Every year we get hit with snow, and if they have to park on the street, they got to go out and they got to shovel out their little spots, and they don't want anybody to park there, so they got to go out there and they put, like, they call dibs. They put, like, lawn furniture and hampers and shit like that out there. But then they leave the crap out there, right? This year, first year ever, the city of Chicago said, listen, you guys got till this day to get rid of that stuff. If you don't, we're going to send a big truck by and we're going to get rid of it forever. So the day it happened, my friend, he's looking out the window, you know, like, hey, honey, something big's going on out there. Why don't you go stand in our spot and find out what it is? Come on, hurry up. Grab your purse. You're going to need it. He lives all by himself now, but pretty sure that was his intentions all along. He's my single friend now. I don't get to spend time with him anymore. I'm married. We did get to see each other a few weeks ago. He's got a new girlfriend. She totally drinks way too much. We were there for like an hour and a half at the bar. She had like 6 beers. She went to the bathroom. He's like, dude, I got to get her out of here. My window's closing. That's what he said. Oh, shit, I've been married 12 years. My window's painted shut. What you're complaining about? I've been married 12 years. I know that because my daughter's 13, so that's pretty easy for me to do the math when you think about that.
1: Do a few of you enjoy? Do a few of you indulge in smoking occasionally? Yeah, a few of you? Yeah, thank you. Here's the thing. I don't. I just want to say that if anybody out there says, oh, now he's going to do, pot should be legal because he likes to smoke it. I don't smoke, but I still think it should be legal because there's an inherent hypocrisy in why it's kept down. One is saying that they take out ads that say, if you buy drugs, you're supporting terrorists. Really? Okay, if you buy cocaine, yes, you're supporting a Colombian drug lord, and if you buy opium, you're supporting the Taliban, and we know they're bad because we give them guns and money. Oh, no, that was the 80s and 90s. Oops. That worked well. No, but if you're buying pot, you're just supporting some poor Kentucky farmer trying to get by. He's trying... And we should support Kentucky in the South because if they have money, there won't be a second deliverance. Ba-da-ding, ding, ding, ding, there's your butt, you know, that. The other reason I think marijuana should be legal is because I think pot smokers support the American economy. I think they support it more than anybody else out there because think of the cycle they go through. They get stoned. They get the munchies. They get in the car to go to the store. Store's only 5 miles away, but it takes them 45 minutes to get there because they're giggling the whole time. Once they get there, oh my God, they're just spending, spending, spending, open wallet spending. They're buying everything. Look, Doritos and Oreos. SOS pads are delicious. A toilet brush. I need 3. Yeah, they're just pumping money into the economy. So they take that stuff, get home, they take the bags, put them on the counter, think, okay, I'm just going to get stoned once more, smoke up, get the munchies, forget they went to the store, hop right back in their car. And then they just go to the closest drive-thru and giggle at the speaker box for 20 minutes. Can I take your order, please? I also think it's funny and sad the way drugs are legalized or kept illegal because another changing thing in America is we used to go to the doctor. As a society, we would go to a doctor and a doctor would examine us and write a prescription and say, you should take this pill, it would cure you, or it will cure you. But now we watch television. Now we're our own doctors. Now these ads tell us what we should do. Like, if you can't sleep, take this pill. If you can't wake up, take this pill. If you're anxious, take this pill. If you've got restless leg syndrome, wait a fucking minute, what? Did you just invent a disease to cure me of? Why not cure an actual disease? You know, like a sexually transmitted disease. That's the biggest market for all these pills, is sex pills, and especially penis pills aimed at men. Because we feel bad about ourselves unless we've got it going on down here. So every ad screams at us, have a bigger erection, fella. Have a harder erection there, guy. Be able to achieve an erection at your age, old man. You never see ads aimed at women. You know, twat tightener. Suck it up, ladies. You know that. Remind him what it was like before you had kids. That you should. You don't. In essence, with the penis pills, they're telling us to have more sex, but they're not curing the sexually transmitted disease. They're saying, hey, have fun screwing, but have fun scratching. And I don't even understand some of the diseases. I don't understand several of them. I don't understand genital warts. How did that make it past the first person? Yeah. I mean, you know how to avoid it, right? Foreplay. You avoid genital warts through foreplay. If you get to third base and it feels like you're reading a Braille copy of War and Peace, don't slide into home. Stop your runner. It's not even a joke. It's just good advice. Like, don't get involved in a land war in Asia, or don't go to a movie theater on a bus line.
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3: And my family, in small town, they would tailgate anything, you know? A wedding. A funeral one time.
4: They're like, that's what he would have wanted.
3: They opened a new Walmart. That's a two-day tailgate right there. I got to miss school for that. Sweet.
5: Anyone here, by a round of applause, never been with an Indian guy before? Why not, man? You don't like spicy food? What happened? You know what they say? Once you go brown, you turn that frown upside down. A spoonful of that curry, we'll erase that word. I taste that masala, we'll leave you saying, holla, am I right?
6: Holla.
5: I like that joke because it confuses white people since they don't use seasoning. I like to get revenge on my exes. I had one ex in particular that I still try to extract revenge on her, but I'm very petty with it. Like, I still have her Netflix password. So every 6 months, I'll go in there and watch a bunch of self-help documentaries to fuck up her suggestion queue and make her realize she's the problem. It's a long game to play, but I think it's working. The most petty thing I did was view her LinkedIn profile a bunch of times, so she in turn viewed my profile, forcing her to see all the skills I've been endorsed for that she claimed I didn't possess. Oh, I don't have communication skills? Well, Bob from Radio Shack thinks I'm fucking crushing it. So, shit's on you. Shit's on you.
7: Biggest trouble I got. I wasn't even a troublemaker kid. There's some kids that are bad seeds. You can just tell the genetic, you know, makeup 666. They got it. Now, I was a good kid. I tried to be a good kid. I got in trouble. I grew up in a snow town. I grew up in the winter in Wisconsin, and we always had to throw snowballs at moving cars. That was an irresistible temptation. Have you ever done that, no matter where you live? If there's snow on there, have you done taking a snowball, throwing at a moving car? A little bit, 11, 12 years old, you've never done it? It's a great experience. It really is. I'm thinking, okay, I got a wet snowball, and if you live in a winter area, you know that it's got to be the right car to pick. It can't be anybody. It's got to be the oldest bastard in town. An octogenarian, 79 years old or older, with pants above his nipples, and hair coming out of his ears to filter out rock and roll. Inch-thick bionic bifocal glasses and a big red gin blossom and that Russian furry flap hat on, you know, with one flap up and one flap down. He's driving a 1976 Pontiac Catalina with a blinker that's been on since Kalamazoo. The seatbelt's hanging out, making sparks on the highway. His 92-year-old wife's trying to find Paul Harvey on the AM radio 24 hours a day. That's the people you want to hit, because there are two thrills that happen when you hit. Number one, hitting an actual moving car with a snowball. That is thrill number one. And thrill number two happens about 4 seconds later, which is, yes, the brakes go on and he's chasing you. Oh, that makes Battleship look like baby shit at that particular point. You got Fred Mertz with a full diaper coming at you. That look on his face, you damn kids, I'll call the cops on every one of you. Man, that's fun. I never figured out, why did they get so upset? That's why it's fun, though. If they wouldn't have cared, we would have stopped throwing it after one snowball. End of game. No, they get mad. Oh, okay, we'll do it again. Wah. I never figured out, why are you mad, old man? You're going to die soon. Your car's almost paid for. It doesn't leave a mark on it. It's over in 2 seconds. Come on, go hear some Benny Goodman and shut up or do something. Then, years later, I drove a car myself, and I got hit with a snowball. Ever had that happen to you? Oh, it's quite a different story. I have to relay that message because it happened to me as I'm driving to the mall in the middle of December with snowflakes wafting out of the sky, Christmas music coming out of the stereo, you know, and I'm driving, my mind's a million miles away. Fa-la-la-la-la, la-la-la. Oh, I got a Fred Sanford stage 3 grabber going on. I got to go right to the car wash because I just soiled my car. My front seat looks like Kurt Cobain's wall. We need a wet vac over here, Julio. Ah, that's why they got so mad when I was a kid.
1: Yeah, this guy knows what I'm talking about, showing a dick to a kid right here. Boom! I'm sorry, I just felt it had been too long before I was needlessly mean to a member of the audience. So next time, sit in the back, man, and I won't point out that you kind of look like a child molester grown-up version of Elliot from E.T. That's... I want to do that for everyone in the audience and have someone just draw what they think the audience looks like for some reason. Like, you kind of look like Clark Gregg with Down syndrome. That's your look. Thank you. You look like if Ron Weasley grew up and got a gun and shot up a school. That's kind of the look. The album should be two CDs, one of comedy and one of just being mean to people for an hour. It'll just end with the sound of me getting the shit kicked out of me by the entire audience.
6: My brother and sister have children together, and that's weird. I know, it's like a thing. No, we keep it under the rug. You know, we don't tell many people, except for strangers in a basement. That's where, you know, that's... But no, I'm just kidding about that, you know. But we you know, they have nieces and nephews, and they're great, and I love being an uncle. Being an uncle, way better than being a parent. I'll bet money on it. Way better. Because you get all of the love and none of the responsibility, you know? It's great. And none of the blame either. None of the blame. If a kid freaks out later in life and brings a gun to school, nobody on the news is ever like, well, where was the uncle in all of this? That sounds like bad uncling. No little girl ever grew up to be a stripper because her uncle didn't hug her enough. That happens when we hug too much, all right? It's great to be the uncle, man. It's great to be the uncle. And I learn things. You know, I learn things about children from having the nieces and nephews around, man. Like, I learn lessons. I learned that you should never watch the movie Saw with a 7-year-old. They get scared. My niece was like, Uncle Kevin, why is that man hurting those people? I'm like, oh, he's just pissed that they were talking during a movie. Am I going to have to make a phone call? Huh? Shut the fuck up. The kids are expensive. They're expensive too, man. Way more than when we were growing up, right? Because like my sister has two boys. They have three iPads. Okay, that's $1,500 right there. When I was a kid, there were four of us. One sandbox. And we fucking love the sandbox. It made our whole day, man. Nowadays, kids don't know what a sandbox is for. Seriously, my brother put one in his backyard. One of his daughters took a shit in it. And proceeded to bury it like a cat in a litter box. You take the technology away, they turn into house pets. But kids just don't appreciate the cool shit we had growing up, man. They'll never know. Over the summer last year, I bought my niece a slinky for her birthday. So I thought, she'll think it's cool. It's a slinky, right? Who doesn't love a slinky? 2 weeks later, I go to my brother's garage sale. Slinky was up for sale. So I bought it. She got it for Christmas. Yeah. No, I'm not fucking around with that slinky. It's going to haunt her till she fucking appreciates it, all right? And I got her a real slinky. Not the, you know, I got her the metal kind, right? Not that fruity plastic rainbow-colored plastic piece of shit slinky, all right?
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9: Here we go. I'm a cheese set pecker fan, and that's the truth. My wife's a little heavy, but she's got a nice tooth. Ice fishing cow tip.

bears suck. 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You know why? Because I'm a cheesehead pecker fan, and that's the truth. My wife's freaking huge, but she's got a nice tooth. Ice fishing, cow tipping, and a Packer game. The rest of my life is kind of lame. You know, this is pretty rockin' music. 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Yeah, now look at her husband's. So come on up to Cheeseland and watch us tip a few, where the men are men and the women are too. Come up to Wisconsin and smell her dairy air. My sister just returned it to say fair. Why? Cause I'm a cheesehead pecker fan, and that's the truth. My wife is enormous, but she's got a nice tooth. Ice fishing, cow tipping.

0: And I saw two lesbians on GoFundMe trying to raise $16,000 so that one of them could get impregnated. They wanted to start their family. I have a problem with this. Not a moral problem. Start your family, ladies. I have a financial problem with this. $16,000? You're both women. You both have the baby-making parts. You need $16. Yes, you take $16, you buy a 12er of Old Milwaukee, knock a few back, play a round of rock, paper, scissors, loser goes to the bar, jumps on the grenade. I know you won't like it. I know that's not what you're into, but marriage involves sacrifice. And there is no I in team.
1: I know, listen. Here's something you want to take with you. Get yourself, you know what I tell you about my dumb cousin? If you can get yourselves a dummy in your life, I promise you something, the quality of your life will skyrocket. Because no matter how bad your day is, you call it that idiot, you feel so much better about yourself. Yeah, I told you about it, right? I called my cousin one day. I had a terrible day. I had been in a car accident. I was in the emergency room. I was okay. I was very blessed. I was okay. But while I was waiting for a ride home, I called my boyfriend to pick me up. He broke up with me. I'm a mess. I'm crying in the emergency room. I call her. I go, oh, my God, what a day I'm having. She goes, I can't talk now. My toe is stuck in a dishwasher. I immediately felt better about myself. So I can get a new car and a new man, but I'll never be that freaking stupid. You know what I mean? I'm not quite sure I can get it. I'll tell you the why, because I don't know how to flirt. You know that thing that you guys have, like, girl, you know how to flirt? There's all these girly. I don't know how to flirt. I don't have that girl thing in me that flirt. I flirt like Joey from Friends. How you doing? You know what I mean? That's it. That's how. You see the score of the game? That's all I know. I don't. And I'm not a lesbian. A lot of female comedians are lesbians. God bless them. I just couldn't be one. I couldn't take a woman bitching at me. I don't know how you fellas do it, because I'll beat the shit out of her. I swear to God. And going to jail isn't worth twice the clothes, no matter how the hell you look at things. Hey, and I'm going to tell you the truth. If you're gay, I support you. I'm on your side, but I want the damn rainbow back. I don't know where the hell I was the day they took the vote that said the rainbow would be synonymous with homosexuality. You can't even open up a bag of Skittles without someone going, you coming out, you coming out, you coming out. No, I just wanted something sweet and tangy. That's all I was looking for, not a new lifestyle. If you need a symbol, I got you. I support you. Give me back the rainbow. You could take something else. Take the troll doll. We're not using it. Take the Care Bears. Take the unicorn. It's more like what you do. That cracks my shit up. I can't help it.
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3: I always get home late doing comedy, and she'll be asleep, so I'll go in, like, I fix something to eat, I watch TV, I don't know, I'll be home for, like, an hour at least, and then I'll just hear her from the bedroom. She'll be like, Nate, is that you? Yeah, like, you better hope to God it's me. You have let some murderer get quite comfortable in this house. He is eating. They're going to find your body and be like, this guy watched a whole season of Entourage before he did this. He seemed relaxed. And if someone did break into our house, I don't have a gun to protect us. I have a pocket knife. That's going to do nothing. I could hope to aggravate him at best. Like, I would cut him, and he'd be like, just rip my shirt, man. And then he would kill both of us. That's best case scenario with a pocket knife. I don't know how to use this knife in the middle of the day, much less I'm going to wake up out of a dead sleep and have some kind of knife skill I've never had before. So what we do is we have to sleep strategically in our bed to, like, prepare for an attack. It's, like, a good strategy. Like, I'm here, and part of the strategy is, like, she's closest to the door, but, I mean, she thinks it's because of the breeze. She doesn't know there's a strategy. She's always like, this breeze feels good. It's like, oh, does it? Okay. because my strategy will be, like, the guy will come in the door, right? So she's going to lunge at him. She'll lunge, and she'll be like, oh, it felt like a push. And I'll be like, well, it wasn't, all right, babe? It was the very beginnings of a lunge. So she's going to lunge. Now, she is from Alabama, so she's pretty scrappy. She'll put up a good fight. A real good, at least a good enough fight that I can be practicing with my knife on my side. I'll be stabbing at pillows, like getting, you know, cutting them up. So when he gets to me, I'll be like, I don't know if you looked over here while you fought my wife. But like that used to be one whole pillow. So I don't know if you're ready for this or not, for round two of this fury that we're going. I like the joke. I was trying to start an applause. Like, he started, then you gave up, then he was like, I'll go with you. And then, but he already quit. But that guy's like, well, I'm not going back. It was great. This is my favorite.
4: 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You're listening to Steve Tui and Tony Carr on Chicago's Comedy Scene. Hey, did you like that voice from the 1980s? Hey, everybody, see you at the comedy club.
5: 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And before I could get on that radio station, I had to go be on other radio stations that I didn't want to be on and places I didn't want to be. I had to go to Iowa. Oh, shit. I didn't know we had a real Cedar Rapids contingent here. Bunch of Hawkeyes in the crowd. It's like, all I ever want to do is be on the radio. I finally get out of there, and I'm trying. It's taken me years and years and years. I'm with this really, really sweet gal, and she's with me. She kind of knows where I'm trying to get to. And I get a job off air, and I just want to be on air, and I'm not there yet. And I finally get on air, all right? I finally get on the radio station I loved, and I'm on it right now. It's this great radio station. It is Chicago's alternative, Q101. Ratings are up. All right, some people, oh, we lost the B96 crowd. The one black guy, WGCI, God bless you, buddy. Older black guy, V103, fuck yeah. Here's the thing, all I ever wanted to do was be on the radio station. I finally got on the radio station, I felt validated, you know? I could go to that 4th of July party and not get engaged, but someone's got free t-shirts, you know what I mean? Oh, mom and dad, guess who's got free Billy Joel tickets? And then my dad says, you know I could pay for these. And I'm like, no, it's not the same. I give you Billy Joel tickets and then we're even for everything. We're square, you know? We didn't start a fire, we're done. I almost burned down a neighbor's garage, but different bit, you know? So I finally get on that radio station, and I got the gal. She's with me, you know? And I think I got life right where I want it, all right? I'm on the air. I got her. It's time. We've been together for years. It's time for what? What is it time for? Boom! Oh, you got to show off a fucking ring? Oh, wow. I love how I bring that bit up, and there's just women who just do this. I'm validated. Look at this. This is the claw validation. Like, it's just a stamp on my soul, you know what I mean? And yeah, thank you for running the DMV. So I'm like, oh, okay, you know, I know. You can't just do engagements, okay? You got to make a show out of it that is filmed by someone with a cell phone that makes someone's sister who's not there very jealous when they see it. All right, and I'm the rock radio guy, so I got to do it the rock radio way. I don't want to lose anybody. You can tell I'm very inclusive in my performances. I want to bring everyone in. There's this little thing that happens, and it's called Lollapalooza. Are we aware of it? Are we aware of it? Okay, for the people that are not aware of it, like 100,000 like high on meth teenagers go to the lake, all right, and then I'm there and I drink a $15 beer, all right. So we're there and there's this group. They're on stage. They're called the Foo Fighters. Are we aware of this group? Are you guys aware? You're not. Okay. They've only sold like a gazillion albums. Okay. So there's this guy on stage. His name is Dave Grohl. Okay. He's the most Foo of the Fighters. Do you follow? Are you with me? Okay. And so I start to get down on bended knee and ask that big important question, and he stops the show. 100,000 people stops the show. And he goes, wait, is that Kevin, the Weekend DJ from Chicago's alternative rock radio station? And he goes, yes, Dave Grohl of multi-platinum rock group, the Foo Fighters. It is I. And Lindsay just said yes. And then he goes, this song's for you. And then he presses a button and he plays My Hero, okay? And doves fly out and there's pyrotechnics. None of the doves are harmed. That's what I thought was gonna happen. It's good. Because Lindsay decided to break up with me via text, 5.5-year relationship, while she's drunk with her girlfriends down in St. Louis, while I'm live on the air on Q101, the alternative rock radio station. 3 of 6, back to you one more time. What do you think the worst part of it is? A lot going on at one time. What do you think the worst is? What do you think? The radio part? I'm on the air. She does. St. Louis? You want to ruin my life? Go somewhere fucking nice. You know what I mean? You want to do it remotely? The Dells are right there. The Dells are. Get one of them to hold the phone for you. You go on a water slide and just yell, you don't have inherited wealth. Splash. You know what I mean? No, you had to do it while I'm on the fucking radio, which I don't know if you guys know this. Alternative rock music is the soundtrack of the worst day of your fucking life. Didn't know it. Oh, my fucking God. Didn't know it. Sorry, didn't know it. I'm just trying to get people out to a used car dealership somewhere and play fucking Nirvana for the fifth time that day, all right? All right, but I can't tell anyone in Chicagoland and greater northwestern Indiana why Lindsay isn't going to be at Christmas this year, okay? No matter how much I want to do that, I can't do that. You got to get on air, Kevin. You got to get on air. I need the support of a man. I'm sorry. Get out of here. I need the support of a man. Thank you so much. Thank you so much, dude. I'm not going to say anything about it. Thank you so much. I really appreciate that. I am not going to cry. I'm not going to cry. Here we go. I'm going to press the button. I'm going to go on air. I'm not going to cry. I'm going to be a real man. This is all you have over your brothers and your sister. Here we go. Click. It's Q101. Chicago's alternative rock radio station. My name is Kevin. Who's Kevin? I don't know who I am when I say it now. You just heard the band Pearl Jam. Two songs, Q times two, Pearl Jam. They played one called Better Man. Better Man. And before that, they played a song called Daughter. The song is Daughter, which is something I discovered. I just discovered I'm never going to have in my life. Now?
6: Now, we're gonna be at the O'Reilly Auto Parts store today! From 12 to 3, you can come out and get a free beer koozie! All you have to do is say the phrase that pays, which is fuck you, Lindsay, okay? You come by in the car, you yell that out, I give you a koozie. There's a note inside of the koozie. You have to give it to her because she is not responding to text messages currently. Oh, O'Reilly! Broken hearts! Okay, let's get back into the jams. All right, let's get back to it. Okay, this next one's from Blink-182. It's called I Miss You? Who's picking a fucking song? That was 7 years ago. And I really feel like I'm over it. I really do. Ladies and gentlemen, thank you for the greatest night of my life. Charlie, I love you, sweetheart. I love you, all right?
7: What else pissed me off recently? I did this. I went to... I feel like I was stupid. If you order a double cheeseburger, how many slices of cheese are you expecting on your double cheeseburger?
8: Two.
7: So I'm not stupid? Okay, great. So I went to a Burger King and I ordered a double cheeseburger. And I go and I sit down and I unwrap it. And there's only one slice of cheese in this double cheeseburger. And Sherman's not having it. So I go to the front and the guy's there. And he's like, oh, hey, welcome back. Is there anything wrong? I'm like, oh, no. This place is great. The facilities are wonderful. You're excellent. The place is nice and clean. Here's the thing. I ordered a double cheeseburger, and I only got one slice of cheese. Help me out. And he goes, sure, no problem. What do you need me to do? And I was like, I want another slice of cheese from a double cheeseburger. I want what I ordered. And he's like, oh, okay, great. And he goes around the corner, and he talks to an upper, like a manager guy, and he comes back and he goes, I'm sorry, I can't help you. And I was like, what? What do you mean you can't help me? And he goes, this is what a double cheeseburger is now. And I was like, no, did you just hear what you just said? This is not a double cheeseburger. This is a double burger with cheese. I want a double cheeseburger. Can we make that happen, what I said? And he's like, I'm sorry, I can't. I'm like, who do I have to talk to? I become that guy. I'm like, where's an upper? I need a manager now. And he's like, okay, I'll be right back. And he goes around the corner and he talks to that guy and he comes, and the manager comes up and he's like, hey, welcome to Burger King, can I help you? I'm like, oh yeah, everything's great. The facilities are wonderful. Your employee is great. The facilities are very clean. Here's the thing. I ordered a double cheeseburger and I only got one slice of cheese. Help me out. And he goes, I'm sorry, I can't help you. This is what a double cheeseburger is now. I was like, nope, this is not a double cheeseburger. This is a cheeseburger with extra patty. I want a double cheeseburger. I want what I said. And he's like, I can't. I'm like, what do I have to do for cheese? What? This is not a hard thing. He's like, 35 cents. I was like, 35 cents? No, and I didn't do it. I just ate the double cheeseburger with the one slice of cheese, and I hated it. And so I went home, and I called corporate. So I called corporate, and right away a machine picks up, and the machine's like, hey, thank you for calling Burger King Corporate. If you have any complaints or concerns, please dial. And it gives me another phone number, and it hangs up on me. And I was like, what? You can't, oh, I'm gonna add that to my list when I call the second number, because I remembered it, and I called the second number, and this guy picks up, and he's like, hey, thank you for calling Burger King Corporate. This is Greg, how may I help you? I'm like, are you a person? And he's like, yes. I'm like, what's your name, Greg? I'm like, all right, you sound like an upper. Listen, like, I've had an experience today. The facility, the local facility is wonderful. All the employees there are wonderful. The place is very clean. But like, here's the thing. Here's the thing. I ordered a double cheeseburger, and I only got one slice of cheese. Help me out. And he goes, I'm sorry, I can't help you. This is what a double cheeseburger is. And I was like, no, you can't just change the English language to save 35 cents. It's not fair, it's not right. And he's like, we can give you another double cheeseburger. He's like, fuck your double cheeseburgers. They're not double cheeseburgers. It's not anything that you're telling me. You're full of lies. You're giving me lies. You're feeding me lies. I'm not getting in my way at all. And but I didn't say any of that. I just said, fine, I'll take it. But I'm not going back, because if I go back, I get that double cheeseburger with the one slice of cheese, I'm gonna hate it. Yeah. I'm gonna call corporate. It's gonna be a whole circle of life. I don't wanna deal with it. So, but if I ever do go back to Burger King, I'll just keep an extra slice of cheese on my person. And hopefully they'll know what to do with it. I'll be like, can I get a double cheeseburger, please? I think you know what to do with that. This one's for you. For their own double cheeseburgers.
5: You know, I was doing pretty good, man. I'm just feeling where life is at the moment, you know? I know where life is. I know who I am. I don't apologize who I am. I think you get to a certain point in your life where if you're doing what you want to do, no one should tell you you shouldn't do it if you don't bother anyone else. But that doesn't... Thank you. I didn't know I was going to get preachy. All right. Watch out, Rogan. Promo code Kevin. But I just don't like how the internet gives everyone who doesn't know anything about anyone they don't know a megaphone to say something about someone they don't know at all. And there's a real example of this. Everyone's like up the ladder of life, right? And you're going up your ladder and you're in your little algorithm and like a billionaire is created for you so that he can sell you, I don't know, 10 cents off on, you know, some fucking bullshit somewhere on Amazon or something, right? So like you're climbing up the ladder of life, right? And you're up your little ladder and your little algorithm, and everyone just kind of has to, we all do it. We all just want to reach over and kick the other ladder.

but a different stage, a four-sided stage with three leather ropes. It is Shakespeare for the masses who want to see someone kick the asses. It is professional wrestling. Yeah. Some people on board, all right? Other people all not on board. That guy turned at her and said, does he know it's fake? Does he know it's I hope he knows it's fake. I hope he knows it's not a real fight. What do you watch? What's your TV show? What do you watch, buddy? What do you watch? What TV show do you watch? What do you watch? Hell's Kitchen? It's fake. Do you know it's fake? It's fake. Not enough working class Latinos back there, bud. Okay? Just one surly, oppressive Brit. All right? Pretty fake if you ask me, all right? Yeah, that's fake, all right? But wrestling's fake, you know what I mean? Someone come at me, I'm doing this. Law and Order Special Victims Unit, good for you. No law, no order. None of them are real cops. I know a cop. My brother's a cop. None of them are cops. Special Victims Unit, none of them are special because none of them are real. You just wasted 45 minutes with the USA Network on a Sunday afternoon. Good for you. Good for you. Me and my friends are going to go yell at a ring. Good guy, bad guy. We have a good time. We have a good time. Leave me alone. Leave me alone. Let me have a good time, all right? But it doesn't stop people, all right? People see someone being joyed, they're not happy, kick someone off the ladder, then suddenly I go up the ladder of life faster. No, no, no. You do not win that ladder match of life that way. It doesn't happen, all right? And so I'm doing my Yell'em Kell'em thing, and I'm talking about WrestleMania. A guy in the back of the room just goes, WrestleMania? More like Beatlemania? And I ran across the room and gave him a chop across the chest. Good for you. You, what? He goes, I mean, the Beatles are better than wrestling. Why are we doing this? What? What are you talking about? You know what I mean? He's 22 years old, okay? He's 22 years old telling me that Beatlemania is better than WrestleMania. He has only experienced them on the internet. His grandmother ovulated when they were live on TV. What? Why? Why are we doing... He goes, none of those wrestlers are rock stars. That's what he tells me. None of those wrestlers... Excuse me? These are men and women filled with steroids. Glazed in body oil. Going town to town. 52 weeks a year. Treating their bodies like a stolen shopping cart. You're telling me they're not rock stars? He goes, well, who's a wrestler that's a rock star? Who's a wrestler that's a rock star that's bigger than the Beatles? What? Come on now. Who's a wrestler that's a rock star now? My buddy, my friend over here. Fan of the Hell's Kitchen. You know the wrestlers. Okay, I know. I'm going to bring you in. Okay, I'm not going to... I want you to be included. Okay? All right? It's the Catholic shame thing. Shame them, then bring them in. Tell them they're loved. Yep. Here's the thing, I'll tell you this though. All right, there's this one wrestler. You don't know who I'm gonna bring up. Okay, I'm gonna bring up this wrestler. And then someone in the crowd, all right, you know, the college dropouts over here, will make a noise. They don't know the name I'm gonna say. I know the name I'm gonna say, but I'm gonna make them make that noise just based on the name I say. I'm talking about the Nature Boy, Ric Flair. You see that shit? You fucking see that shit, dude? You see that? Do you see that? They went woo, dude. You want to know when you hear woo? When you walk away from the bed after good sex. Woo, you were good. Ric Flair, people say woo when he walks into a room. There's North and South Carolina called Flair Country because of all the illegitimate children he don't know about. Okay? Half of Charlotte is blonde-haired, blue-eyed kids. All right? That's Ric Flair. All right, here's the thing. If Ringo Starr, the drummer of the Beatles, walked into this room, no one goes woo. No one makes a peep because no one wanted to fuck Ringo. Newsflash,
Newsflash, your grandmother, she only slept with Ringo.

0: to get to George, to get to Paul. Maybe imagine John, you know what I mean? Just climbing your way up the Beetle cock ladder. You know what I'm talking about? Her name was Jude, so. He ruined the song. So here's the thing. I'm still arguing with this guy about this, and he just won't give it up. He's like 22 years old, long hair, creative guy. I was like, I thought we were like-minded, you know? And he's like, I don't understand these wrestlers, man. None of those wrestlers. Yeah, I don't get it. Like, well, none of those wrestlers are attractive or whatever. I was like, yeah, a lot of wrestlers are like wonderfully, astonishingly attractive people. All right, I told you, Ric Flair walks in, boop. Someone wants to go home with Ric Flair. I'm sorry, that's the way it is. No one wanted to be with Ringo. Okay, I established that. If Dwayne the Rock Johnson walks in this room, we all get on our knees at the same time. Bon Clearo, not a gay man. God bless you if you are gay. God bless you. Okay, gun to my head, they say you gotta be gay. We have a gun to your head. I said, can I choose? It's The Rock. Okay? I mean, I owe it to him. Something. The man's a national treasure. You know? Even just like an eye contact thank you hand job. You know what I'm talking about? Just like, thank you, sir. I want to smell what you're cooking. And I want to cook it for you. I know, it's fair, yeah. Now, here's the thing, and he goes, well, who's the wrestler I like? So now I'm kind of turning the corner with him. I'm going to get him into wrestling. I'm going to find a wrestler who likes long-haired rock and roll guy. All right, I know these people. There's this one wrestler. I love him. He's a great man, great entertainer, absolute professional. Some people don't know wrestling, may not know his name, but I'll tell you his name. All right, he's a 7-foot-tall, covered in tattooed guy with 2 bad knees and 1 bad hip. He wrestled into his 50s, and he performed the gimmick of the dead man, the phenom, a gothic character, the Undertaker. Not on board over here on the left, all right. So here's the thing. For those of you that don't know who the Undertaker is, he's the goth kid from your high school if he could beat up the football team. The Undertaker. All right? Now, here's the thing. The Undertaker, I love him. And he goes, what has The Undertaker ever done that the Beatles haven't done? Oh, I'm losing you. I'm losing you. I'm going to bring you in. All right. Oh, what? Okay, I'll tell you what he's done. Back to you, Hell's Kitchen. Okay, all right. You don't follow the wrestler, right? You understand how the matches work? You pin him to the mat, 1, 2, 3. You know the basics of that one? Okay. There's this other match, though. My parents dropped me off. Rosemont Horizon, $20. Go have a good time. Go see your guy, The Undertaker, all right? I go and I'm excited to see him. I love him, The Undertaker. He's going to be in this different match, not a basic pin him to the mat, 1, 2, 3 match. It's a buried alive match. Do you know how that one works, bud? Do you know how that one works? The loser gets buried alive. That's the match. That's how it ends. Ding, ding, ding. It's over. Your hero, The Undertaker, with 2 bad knees and 1 bad hip, got pummeled into a grave of leftover monster truck dirt from the week before. But you know what The Undertaker did for me and all of his fans, coast to coast, worldwide, that half the Beatles haven't done for their fans? He got out of the grave, and he continued to entertain his fans from coast to coast. Yeah, so. Oh, wow. Not married, huh?
1: Just true. But I don't know. I think I might be too tough of a, like, my dad was kind of a tough dad to me, and that's like, I think I'm afraid I'm going to transfer that to my kids. I feel like I would do that because my dad was tough, and that's how I, you know, that's how you learn. You're like, yeah, that's what that is. I'm going to do that. And listen, some people are going to get mad at this, and I don't give a shit. But the most crazy thing I see today is how fat kids are. Like, kids are fat as fuck. Have you seen kids? They're terrible. They're the fattest things I've ever seen. It's a national epidemic, right? Yeah, we know that. It's an issue that we're approaching. Like, we got to get soda pop out of schools because they're getting too fat. I think that's so crazy. When I was a kid, nobody was. There was like one fat kid, and you were like, bad genes. Brent's got bad genes. There was no fat kids. Like, I have no problem with you if you're a fat adult. You earned it. Go ahead. Eat another slice. You know what I mean? You work for that fat. Go get it, buddy. You keep packing it on. But a fat kid, it's like, no, you don't. You're not allowed to do that yet. You got to have fun. It's such a deal that the NFL did this thing called Play 60, where it's a program where they're asking parents to ask their kids to play for a minimum of 60 minutes a day, which is a fucking hour. An hour that you have to be like, hey, put down the butter, go play.
0: But I like drinking it.
1: I know you do. I melt it for you, but you got to run around for a minute. Like, we have to beg kids to play? Are we nuts? You never had to beg me to play 60 minutes. I would play for 60 days straight, and we called it the summer. Do you remember that? It was that school got out, and you just fucked off for 2 months. You would disappear, end up in neighborhoods. You were like, Brookdale? Where's Brookdale? How did we get here? We should break something. Let's break something, yeah? Everyone had this experience, and then you'd have to get home before the streetlights came on so dad wouldn't hit you with a bike chain. Everyone lived this. Everyone lived this life. I think that's so crazy to me that's like an epidemic. I think the only positive thing, if there is one, is that it's becoming increasingly difficult for pedophiles. It's just hard for them because there's nothing to choose from out there. There's just fat pickings, to be honest with you. They go right to the van. The kids go right for the candy van because they go, do you have king size? They know what's in there. And the pedophiles are like, go get someone that runs. Go get someone that runs. I'm not supporting pedophiles, if you listen to the joke. I'm saying we're wedging them out, guys. So keep those kids fat. Fatten them up. No, we like you that way. We like you roly-poly. We like that. We can't see your neck either.
2: I drink when I watch sports, and I watch every sport. I love sports. Sports are amazing. I can only watch pro sports. I cannot watch college sports because I don't know who to root for, and I never figure it out because they're just kids, and it's weird for me to root for them. Like, when that college basketball tournament comes around, I never fill out a bracket, and I'm just confused. And people try and help me. They're like, Matt, just who is your team? And I'm like, I went to NIU for a year. Are they in it? No? All right. So for a while, I was rooting for Northwestern. I have a sister that went to Northwestern. They're in the Big Ten. Go Northwestern. Guess what? They suck too. Here is a fact for you. Northwestern University is the only school that has never been in the college basketball tournament. That is true. Here's why. Because Northwestern, they're a good school, guys. No easy classes. When those players get done with practices and games, they got to goddamn go to Northwestern. It's not like, what's a school that's in it every year? It's not like the University of Indiana where you get a 4-year degree in sexual assault. You know what I mean? We're like, yeah, you graduated. Good. Oh, yeah, here's your minor in lack of personal hygiene. Here's your diploma. It's not a real diploma. It's just a decal that goes on the back of your Chevelle. Just Calvin urinating on the concept of human decency. Let's go Hoosiers.
3: Hey, guys. This is comedy's very own Nikki Glaser, and you are listening to Chicago's Comedy Scene.
4: Oh, shit. Oh, listen. I'm from here, Chicago. Just to let you know. And then I went to University of Illinois.
5: Champaign! I remember college. Mm. I was a pre-med psych major. It was like, of course I was. Someone just said, of course you are. How's that? Stick that up your ass real quick and swirl it around. No, I was a pre-med psych major and shit, you know. U of I at the time when I was there, it was about, 45,000 students, 800 black? That was fucked up. Especially when the basketball team was away. I was the only one left on campus. God damn. Another game of hacky sack. Ain't this the best? Yeah, but I was cool because I posed for the brochure. Every college campus has a pamphlet with the diversity page. I'm the black dude with the fucking backpack. Along with my Indian friend, Raji.
6: Yes. We started together.
5: And it was tough. Being old, you know, in my classes, the only black dude in every class. Hard to be absent. Hmm. Where's the little Negro boy we have? He's our quota. Yes. So that is what I did.
3: It is bizarre that my mom was like so like intense about dudes and dating, but then didn't prepare me for the rest of the world. Like, she didn't explain racism to me or my brother at all. She was like, they'll figure it out, you know? And I'll never forget this. I was walking home. Neighbor hung his head out of a window. He was like, go back to where you came from. But I didn't know racism, so I was like, yeah, that's where I'm going, stupid. Like, it was really just one family that fucking hated us. And this dude, he was trying to upset my parents, so he put bacon on our roof, right? Yeah, right. Super fucked up. But what he didn't realize is I was a little fat kid forced to be a vegetarian. That was the best day of my life. I came out of my house. I was like, oh, my God, it's raining bacon. My dad had to pull me off of the roof. I'm like, go away, Dad. Go back to where you came from, the living room. I don't know. I don't know. I can get why my mom was hesitant to talk about it. It's hard to talk about racial issues and find the right words, even when, like, people are trying their best. Like, one of my coworkers, bless her heart, she was trying so hard. She's like, Siva, I want you to know, I don't see color. And I was like, oh, then the protest must have been very confusing for you. I get, it seems like a nice thing to say, but I'm like, nah, you don't get credit just for not being a racist yourself. That's wild, you know? I don't walk up to little kids like, I want you to know, I don't touch children, all right? Tell your friends, like, like, and I can't blame them. I'm never going to judge anybody for being ignorant because I'm dumb as fuck, you know? I had a lot of learning to do. Like, I watched a lot of YouTube videos of neo-Nazis. And look, before you judge me, white people watch an entire week dedicated to sharks. We just have different predators. Studying. Bro, those dudes are fucking wild. Because they always say the same thing. They go, we aren't racist. I'm like, yeah, okay. And then they go, we just want a homeland for white people. I'm like, relax. White people already have a homeland, okay? It's called Pottery Barn. I appreciate you for laughing. Sometimes people get mad, but I'm like, come on. There's a $200 lamp named Aubrey. Who is that for? They say that, and then their other big thing that they love to say is they're going, they will not replace us. And they're talking about a couple things when they say that. They're talking about immigration. They're talking about people of color being in positions of power and just killing it. And they're also talking about interracial dating, right? Because when a white person and a brown person have a baby, the baby comes out brown. Goodbye, white people. Which, first of
7: all, it's not just white people, okay? We're all morphing into whatever the fuck Bruno Mars is. You know? I think Filipino, I'm not sure, but he looks great, you know? But more importantly, why do you care what shade of human the future is? That's insane to me. Okay, okay. Worst case scenario, white people go extinct. Dinosaurs are extinct and they're my favorite fucking thing. How cool would it be to be the prize at the bottom of a cereal box? Holy shit, I got a Chad, you know? His only weakness is the sun. Like, how cool.
8: I will do a couple masturbation jokes every now and then. I did a show a little while back with this dude, and every joke he did, it ended with him masturbating and then crying, which was a little weird. Like, you seem like a normal guy. Do you masturbate and then cry often? Wow, good luck with that relationship. You seem like a normal guy, sir. Usually when the guy's with the girl, they don't say, yeah, I jerk off and cry all the time. Something you should know about me on our first date. This guy jerks off when he cries. You, sir, seem like a very normal gentleman. Take two. Here we go. Do you ever masturbate and then cry?
9: No.
8: No, because you're normal like me, right? But I can tell a lot of you ladies are like, Marty, what are you like when you're done masturbating? Well, that's a very personal question, but I'll tell you guys if you have to know. Step one, I clean myself off. You know, no big deal. Lately, I've been using those Sham Wow pads. Those work surprisingly well, I gotta say. That is step one. Step two, I put my pants back on. And step three, I go right back out on the sales floor. I'll leave you guys with this one. I recently did an all-Hispanic comedy contest. And as you guys can clearly see, I am not all Hispanic. I am not even un poquito Spanish. My last name is DeRosa. The guy who booked me for the show thought my last name was De La Rosa. So I showed up for that shit all not De La Rosa-y. And he was like, fuck. He really didn't sign that. I'm just being racist right now. He's like, oh shit, you're a bearded white guy. I'm like, yep. He's like, all right, I tell you what, watch other comedians. You'll figure out what he's laughing at. It'll be fine. And that's what I did. And I watched the all-Hispanic comedians perform for the all-Hispanic crowd. And what I noticed was they all had this similar joke formula they were doing. Like, the first guy came on stage, and he's like, yo, what's up, everybody? I'm half Puerto Rican and half Australian. So as you can expect, I do my drive-bys with a boomerang. I was like, okay, I guess. We are in a recession and bullets cost a lot of money, so okay, I'm on board, yeah. Next guy came on stage and did the same thing. He's like, yo, what's up, everybody? I'm half Mexican and half Chinese, so as you can expect, I eat my burritos with chopsticks. I was like, I got this shit all figured out. I ran up on stage, I'm like, hey, what's up, everybody? My name is Marty. I'm half Irish and half Italian, so as you can expect, I'm very nervous around this many Hispanic people. I came in last place in that contest, and I got hit in the fucking back of the head with a boomerang. All right, you guys ready to keep the show rolling?
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11: 6 a.m. swim lessons, 7 a.m. soccer. Okay, so being the equal partner that I vowed to be, I'm thinking we'll take turns. Right? I'll take my son this week. I'll pass you the baton. You take him next week, right? I'll watch it live today. You film it next week. I'll watch the replay back at home. That's what technology's allowed for us. And that's what you get for thinking. Because this whole taking turns isn't in my wife's vocabulary at all. She's like, well, I was thinking that you could just take our son. I bet you were. You and I have very different thoughts on that. Yeah. But it's a sport. It's more of a man's thing. You should be doing it. Now we're going to play the gender card here? A man's thing? While we're at soccer, are you and our daughter going to be home baking cookies and cleaning toilets? No, you're going to be sleeping. That's what I want to do. And if you know my wife, she would be baking cookies and cleaning toilets. So that argument doesn't even hold up for me. Me take him. I'm like, why can't I stay home with our daughter? Well, Vince, I can stay home with her. I know her schedule better. It boils down to she doesn't trust me to raise our own goddamn kid. Here I thought I was being a father. Turns out I'm just a sperm-donating Uber driver all of a sudden. That's what my life's amounted to, just carting kids around everywhere. I could have saved a lot of money by jacking off in a cup and throwing a sticker in my rear window.
9: Hey, this is Bobcat Goldthwait. I'm not dead yet, and you're listening to Steve and Tony here on Chicago's comedy scene. You're listening to Steve and Tony. I'm Bobcat Goldthwait, back in Los Angeles, sleeping in a pool of vomit.
12: Folks, I was just up in Canada. You know, you ever go up to Canada, ladies and gentlemen? Yeah. Yeah, you ever go up there? You go up there in La Vitra? Yeah, you've been up there? What happened? I don't know, was that close? Yeah. Come on, tomato, tomato. So, where do you go up there? Oh, Vancouver's nice. You got relatives up there in the forest? No? No. Vancouver's not, I got an uncle in Vancouver. I really do. He owns a pool hall. It's called, hey, Scratch This. He's a really smart guy, Lavoris. You really like him. And, you know what he used to tell me? He goes, Rock, there's four kinds of people in this world. Those who can count and those who can't. I like it up there. The Italians up there, they talk backwards. You ever notice that in Canada? Yeah. They go, how you doing, eh? And down here they go, hey, how you doing? Yeah? Yeah. That's right, another tip. Listen to this, we're up there in a hotel and it was cold. So I go out and put the heat on a little bit. I put it on 70. It's freaking Celsius. You know what that is in real life? It's like 2,000 degrees. The water in the toilet was boiling. Everywhere I go, stuff happens. Anybody from the south? Got any southern people here? Oh, yeah? Over there, you too, my friend? Were you pointing to him? Oh, you are? Where are you from? Oh, Georgia. I like it. You know, they always have sayings in the South, am I right? Like, you guys always have sayings for things? And I have no idea what they mean. And you go, what does that mean? They'll tell you more shit that makes less sense. One time, I was at a chili cook-off. He goes, hey, boy, about a half hour, a chili's going to come out your ass like a whistle.

What do you do with that information? I don't know what the hell that means. They say this stuff. I have no. This guy goes, "Hey, boy." He goes, "He was madder than a pit bull with a frog on his ass and a tornado in the middle of July." I go, "What happened?" Hey, you shave your dog's ass, how's your horse gonna get home?

0: does that mean? Up north, when people tell you stuff, you know what it means. I remember when I was a kid, this guy goes, hey, he goes, get off my lawn before I put my foot in your ass. Right away, I knew what that meant. He didn't want me on the lawn.
1: Guys, give it up for Jordan. Give it up for all the comedians you've seen before. Guys, are you ready for your headliner? You are? All right, guys. He's got a podcast, Ford Effect. You should follow him on SoundCloud and Apple. And guys, do you guys have Instagram? Clap it up if you have Instagram. Guys, this is the perfect time. Ford of Comedy. Follow him on Ford of Comedy on Instagram. He's hysterical. I have to admit, when I first started comedy, he was one of the first comedians I met. He's been doing this for a really long time, and he's going to have you laughing throughout. All right, guys? Keep it going for the very funny and talented Alan Ford. Keep it clapping until he gets here.
2: Hickory Hills, make some motherfucking noise. I ain't gonna lie, I came down this bitch extra as hell with the camera following me. If I was a bad bitch, I'd be like, yes, I'm ready to do some jokes. I like it, man. Everybody up front, how y'all doing up here? Y'all doing good? Y'all laughing cool as hell today. I don't understand it. It's some hitters going out. Yeah. Fucking laugh. That's what I want you to do. I don't care how weird your laugh is. I did a performance one time. I heard a laugh that made me like, what the fuck was that? That shit was scary as hell. I said a joke, all it was, ha ha ha! The fuck? Who's? I don't know who that was, man. Before I start this, I gotta let y'all know I've been sponsored. And all my sponsors are completely fucked up. I'm going to let you know this right now. But I'm supposed to say them so I can get this published and all that shit. This set is being sponsored by the Donald Trump Gynecology Center. We grab for your health, all right? That is what we do, man.
3: I do get injured a lot, though. I'm terrible at it. Like, last year this time I was in a full leg brace and crutches. And basically what happened is I had all... Remember Derrick Rose? Okay, so he had like 17 knee injuries over the course of 4 years. I had all 17 of Derrick Rose's career knee injuries at the exact same moment. And I wasn't playing some pansy-ass sport like NBA basketball. What happened to my knee is I did something called, I threw a frisbee too hard. Yeah, it's also known as the whitest injury in all the North American sports. It wasn't ultimate frisbee either. It wasn't even frisbee golf. It was Memorial Day barbecue. I showed up with my backpack with my new red frisbee I just bought at the Walgreens. I'm like, hey Jeff, look what I got. Red frisbee. Catch this, you motherfucker. And I just twisted too hard. It was in a pile on the ground. And I don't even think, I probably had like 14 of Derrick Rose's knee injuries at that point. I got the other three at the hospital though. I went to St. Joseph's Hospital. Anyone work there? Comcast? It's like, yeah, part-time. So I go to St. Joseph's Hospital. They put me in a wheelchair. Jesus Christ. Property of St. Joseph's. I've never seen a chair like that. That was fun. Okay. Let's start from here. This is actually more accurate height. So I'm in this wheelchair, right? And they hadn't yet attached the metal feet thingies to the chair. So my legs are just kind of on the ground like this. They're just kind of drooped like a couple of wet spaghetti noodles. And I was having a lovely conversation with the nurse. I'm like, oh, yeah. Yeah, it was a golf ball last time. Okay. And this wasn't a parasite. And... Sorry, I just can't get it out of my head. Neither could you. legs are drooped on the ground. And I was talking to this nurse. I'm like, all right, surely she's about to go get those metal feet thingies before she starts pushing me forward. Because that could get really bad if she would just push me forward. But then right then she starts pushing me forward and my legs start going underneath the chair. So I had no choice but to flop myself out on the ground like fucking Lieutenant Dan on New Year's Eve. I scream back and I'm like, what the fuck is wrong with me? But it's okay. I'm recovered now, you know? The only real hard thing now is that gets me is a low toilet. Like, my knees are still kind of bad, so low toilets. Like, I realize why they have those bars on both sides now. I'm at Midway Airport the other day, super low toilet. No bars to grab onto, and I was just like, fuck, this is where I'm going to die, you know, right here. But then I realized I have super long arms. You know what they say about long arms? Long balls, right? One of them. Anyway. So I realized I have long arms. So I was able to reach up over the stalls on both sides and just pull myself up to freedom, which was great. Except for there was dudes in both of those stalls. And I've heard if you're at an airport and you put your foot underneath the stall and he's shaking around and he's like, let's have some sex in the asshole. It's a thing. I have no idea though what it means if you just see a hand coming up over the stall like this. But I didn't have time to ask either guy because they got out of there pretty quick. So, whatever, I'm good. Yeah, I get hurt all the time. 2 weeks ago, I pulled both my groins. I don't even know I had two groins. I just thought it was one, but you ever do this? I had an area rug on the floor. I'm not trying to brag, but I had an area rug. And this is about the size of my apartment. The rug was here, and I'm like, I want that rug over there. So instead of reaching down and picking it up, I just reached out with a foot and just tried to pull it over. And of course, just right away, I was just like, ugh! So, what do I do after that? I don't bend down to pick it up after that. No, I go, oh, my right leg's stronger. I just turn around. Did the same thing fucking twice. I pulled both my groins in like 10 seconds. But I found out I had two, you know? Groin, it's such a funny thing. It was my funniest thing until I found out about you. I used to think your groin was actually your penis. Like, I remember as a kid, Joe Montana, the football player, he pulled his groin in a game, and I couldn't stop laughing, or he tore his groin. I, like, ran up to my dad, I'm like, Joe Montana tore his penis off, but... Anyway, it's not relevant.
4: I love animals, man, I do. Like, I get bummed out. I get bummed out when I see roadkill. That's how much I love animals, you guys. Yeah, when I see a dead animal on the side of the road, that's very traumatic for me. Like, if you just drive along and see, like, a dead raccoon on the side of the road, so fucking sad. Why is it every time you see a dead raccoon, they're always like this, just boom, eh. They're always, like, sitting up with their legs forward, their arms are out, right? Like, you were supposed to be there to hold it during its last breath, just like, oh, go towards the light, little bandit. Like, eh. That's sad. I was driving recently. I'm driving along, right? I'm just minding my own business, driving along. I look over on the side of the road. I see this dead raccoon. Bam, there it was, sitting up, arms out, legs forward. It's looking me right in the eye as I'm driving towards it. I'm like, well, this is fucking horrible. I drive another 100 feet. What do I see on the other side of the road? Another dead raccoon. I was like, fuck this shit. This ends today. I picked up that raccoon. I drove it back to the first raccoon. And I put them together. Because no one should spend eternity alone, you guys. All right, listen to me right now, everyone in this room. If you were driving along and you glanced over and you happened to see two raccoons locked in an embrace, you'd work on your marriage. You know what I mean? Like, you'd... You'd get that counseling you guys need.
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6: Have kids. I'm trying to raise my kids to be accepting and inclusive of all people. I am. And we had a teachable moment recently. I took them to Target, and we got to the parking lot, parked the car, and before I could even open my door, I accidentally locked eyes with the woman one car over who was blowing into her, whoops, I've had too many DUIs tube to start her car. Yeah. And she was embarrassed. You could see the look on her face. She's like, she would rather have been caught blowing a dude in the parking lot. And so again, teachable moment with my kids. I'm looking at her, they're feeling out. We're like, why does that lady look weird? I want to teach them to be accepting and inclusive of all people. We do not judge anyone by their worst moment. We accept them. So what I did is I maintained eye contact. I reached down between the seats. I picked up my beer and I toasted to her health. Yes, we've all been there, ma'am. First time I ever told that story on stage was in Kansas City, Missouri. Someone yelled out from the audience, "You shouldn't have beer in your car if you have kids in your car." Like, maybe I have beer in my car because I have kids in my car.
7: 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I never see Steve.
8: I have a dog. That's a weird transition, isn't it? I do. I have a dog. Do we have any pet people in the house? Yes. So my dog's name is Henry. He's my little buddy. He's a little Cocker Spaniel, and he was actually my wife's before we met. She got him when he was a puppy. And when we first started dating, when I got Henry's approval, I was in, baby. You pass the dog test, you're golden. So that's our family now. It's her, me, and Henry the dog. He's on Prozac. Yeah, he visits a behaviorist, which is like a therapist for dogs. And according to his therapist, he's battling depression. I was resistant to that diagnosis. I was like, first off, how can you even tell? There's no way he's depressed. He doesn't have a job. No bills to pay. There's food in his bowl. He spends half the day sitting around licking his own penis. What does he have to be depressed about? And then I thought about it for a second. I realized maybe he does have some reasons to be depressed. He is under a lot of pressure, you know, to be a good boy. He never met his father. That's a weird thing to laugh at. You guys are cold-blooded. He was taken away from his mom and his siblings at a very young age. And at some point, we took him to the doctor where he was drugged, and when he woke up, his testicles were gone. I'd be depressed, too. I mentioned my dog because there are a lot of people who don't have children, but they have pets. And they like to say their pets are their kids. Wrong answer. I'm not buying it. I know you love your pets. I will even go so far as to say that your pets are part of your family. Absolutely. But they're not your kids. Being a pet owner does not make you a parent. If it did, then at some point you would release your pets into the wild. Hoping that you taught them all they need to know to make it in this world. Maybe you get a phone call now and then. You'd see them on holidays. Thanksgiving, Christmas, they'd be homeward bound. And you'd ask them, when are you going to give me grandpets? And they'd say, never, you neutered me, remember?
9: Now, when I was stupid one night, I was going to a party, and a friend of mine was like, hey, Tony, how about you drive your car there, you drive us all in your car, I'll drive us home. I'm the designated driver because this month is sober October, whatever month it was, I don't know. But he was doing that, you know, everyone, this is sober January, and they never stick to it. So he did that. I was like, okay, you're the designated driver. That's great. Let's do it. We get to the party. Of course, like an hour in, he's just like, "Hey, Tony, I got good news, man. We're gonna just live here, okay? We're living here now. It's great." So I have no designated driver, and I didn't want to take a cab home, so I did the stupid thing. I just thought, like, you know what? I'm just going to drive myself home. I'll be good. So I get in my car, and the first thing I do, of course, I pop a mint. You know, because cops don't know that trick. Like, ah, sir, you were swerving all over the road. You're all bloodshot eyes. You're sweating. It looks like you got some vomit on your shirt there. But you know what? Yeah, your breath does smell just a little minty, so I'm going to let you go. Clearly, you're sober. You're good. The things we think are going to work. It's like, sure, I've had 7 drinks, but this Tic Tac, oh, that's my ticket home. It's going to get me... So I start driving, and I get pulled over, like, right away. And so I'm thinking to myself, all right, Tony, just maintain, stay calm. You're going to get through this. All you have to do is answer the questions in a calm and succinct manner, and you'll be home in a matter of minutes. You'll get through this. You're good. Cop comes to the window. First thing he says, he's like, hey, you took that turn a little wide back there. How's your night going, sir? And I replied, oh, it's going. So we're off to a terrible start right off the bat. That is not the answer a sober person would give at that point. So he gives me all the tests, and I fail all the tests. You know, the breathalyzer, the walking, the written, the essay. I failed everything. He brings me into the police station, and he takes me, you know, there's like the drunk tank. Where they round up all the drunks for the night. There's like 10 guys in there. And when they saw me approaching, they got really excited. They all just started mimicking in detail how they were going to beat me up once I got in there. They're just like... And I'm just watching in awe, like, oh, that looks like it's going to hurt. Because if you think my face is punchable now, you should have seen me 15 years ago. It was... So the cop was like, hey, don't worry about it, man. No, you don't have to go in there. You go in the other drunk tank. And apparently that was the place where, for the people who can't defend themselves. So I go in that little place, and there's only one guy in there, this small little guy, you know, looks like, and it's just like your typical, he's sleeveless shirt, no teeth, straight out of Mesa. Anyway, he's like... I'm sitting there and I'm like, okay, I don't want to make eye contact. I don't want to talk to anybody. I just want to sit here. 10 minutes go by, and all of a sudden I hear, so what do you do? What is this, a cocktail party? We're going to make small talk? Okay. So I told him, I was like, I'm a student. You know, I went to school at the time. And I told him that, and I was like, what do you do? And this guy looks at me and he goes, gas station. That's all he said. Not I work at a gas station, not I'm a clerk at a gas station, just gas station. And looking back on it, he really didn't need to say any more than that. I got the gist. When I first saw this guy, the first thing that popped in my head was gas station. So then I asked him, I was like, what are you in here for? And gas station, being the man of many words that he is, just replied, my wife's an idiot. And I was like, okay, don't say any more than that. I don't want to know. And then he asked me, he's like, well, why'd you get in here? What did you do? And I told him. I was like, well, I was really stupid. You know, I had some drinks and I decided to drive home. And gas station gave me a long, hard look. And he said, you know what? That was stupid. I mean, what's wrong with you? Don't you know you drink and get into a car to drive, you can hurt or kill yourself or someone else? That's the stupidest thing a person can do. I mean, what is wrong with you? Now, ladies and gentlemen, there comes a point in every man's life where he realizes he's hit rock bottom. And when you're in the drunk tank at 3 a.m. in the middle of Chicago, and you're getting lectured on your life choices by gas station, That's rock bottom, folks. That's you can't fall any lower than that. That's so I implore you, if you're drinking tonight, Uber home. If not for me, do it for gas station. He's out there somewhere. Yeah. Come to think of it, he's probably dead by now, but still, just do it for the spirit of gas station.
6: I'm Gen X, and that means my entire life I was told, no one cares what you think, shut up and deal with it. Yeah. So that is how I go through life. I don't complain about things, I just internalize them. Probably gonna give me cancer someday, but that's what I do. For example, the Kardashians. I don't like the Kardashians, I think they're a bunch of vapid whores. Not really a joke, it's just how I feel about them. But I don't complain about them, I don't get on Twitter like, you shouldn't watch their show, you shouldn't buy their cosmetics. No, I ignore them. I ignore them, they ignore me. They're billionaires, I only have health insurance because of my wife. We're the same.
10: So, my 20s have basically been a blur, right? I mean, I'm only 25, but it's kind of a blur. Not because I like, not because I party a lot, not because I drink a lot. I mean, there's that one ice cream sandwich situation. But mostly because I'm just too cheap to replace my contacts. Like, insurance isn't great, is what I'm saying. Or maybe it is, I just don't go. It's like, if it takes more than two trains, forget about it. Forget about it. I grew up with a single mom. My dad passed away when I was really young. And so my mom used to have these things called Date with Dave. And basically that meant was when she was watching David Letterman, we weren't allowed to bother her, right? I didn't know that. For 11 years, I thought David Letterman was my mom's boyfriend. And that he was just too busy being famous, he didn't really feel like being a father figure. It's like, maybe if I get better grades, Dave will finally come. You know, I have this cousin that we thought was half Vietnamese. And then 18 years in, we find out the guy who's been paying for it for 18 years wasn't a real dad. So now we're not really sure what she is, except a thief and a liar. I had no idea how many people thought I was gay until same-sex marriage came to class. I was getting all these messages on Facebook, like, Sydney, aren't you so happy everyone came here? And I'm like, yeah, I mean, absolutely, yay, people can marry who they want, that's great. And they're like, no, aren't you so happy? Like, aren't you so happy? I'm the normal amount of happy.
11: 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This is Marlon Wayans, and you listen to my boys, Tony Carr, and I'm enjoying Chicago's comedy theme radio.
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13: Ain't no Middle Eastern people in here, is it? My man, right there, where you from? From Pakistan. Listen, if I said anything to offend you, I'm sorry. Me, you, damn the same. White people, fend for yourselves. I fuck with every race group, but I don't fuck with the Middle East. When them motherfuckers say they the bomb, they mean that shit. You don't want to fuck with me, my friend. I am the bomb. Mm-hmm. I be nervous as shit. It's quiet in here, and all you hear is... Matter of fact, I need to see you laughing at all motherfucking times. Soon as shit don't be funny, he texted, it is time. Matter of fact, if that nigga get up to pee, we are. I don't want to hear shit about it. Nigga, what are you doing? No, nigga, what are you doing? Matter of fact, if you gonna blow somebody up,

0: A little more about me, everyone. I've got a little bit of a bad temper that I'm working on. I am working on it a little bit, right? And here's the thing about my temper. It's not traditional. I don't get mad right away. I let it linger a little bit. I'll let about 7 or 8 minutes go by, and then I'll go off. To the point where people around me are like, dude, you're still on that? That was like 10 topics ago. Why are you so mad about that? We all moved on. I just can't help it. I'll give you one of my most recent favorite examples. I was waiting for a friend of mine. I was meeting her for lunch, and she was running a little bit late. Not a big deal. I didn't mind. But she came in huffing and puffing. Traffic was terrible, blah, blah, blah. And then she throws this out there. She goes, oh, and I have my period. And I was just like, I don't know what you want me to do with that information. Does that mean no on appetizers? I don't know what that, why. I think every guy has that female friend that's just like, I'm bleeding right now. They're honest about you. And I didn't know how to help, right? I was like, do you want water? Do you want to replenish? I'm not really sure. It sounds like you might be dehydrated. There's a lot going on. But I'm trying to be a good man. I'm trying to be a man of 2019. So I wanted to be there for her. And I realized in that moment, guys, all we could do is just be a good listener. Let them vent. We have no idea what they're going through. Be a good person, right? So I'm letting her just go off. And she's just like, oh, blah, blah. And then she's like, men are so lucky they don't get their period. Oh, by the way, men would be terrible if they had a period. And I was just like, oh, my God, you're so right. You women are so brave and courageous. Us guys, we'd be the worst. You know, all that nonsense. It just would be terrible. And then she goes so far as to say this, especially you, Joe. You'd be terrible on your period. To which I let about 7 or 8 minutes go by. And I couldn't help but interject by saying, hey, fuck you. I'd be awesome on my period. Who are you? Who are you to tell me I couldn't rock a period? I'd be incredible. Are you out of your mind? I'd get one of those apps on my phone to let me know when trouble was on the horizon. Right? I'd have like eco-friendly tampons, right? You got to go green at that time. Look out for Mother Earth as well. I would find time to exercise even on heavy flow days. And look at me, I'd have a heavy flow. I feel like that's a given. I feel like you could tell by looking at certain people, you're like, that's coming out gushing like a river on that one. That's a heavy flow lady if I've ever seen one, right? You can just tell. If I'm being completely honest though, guys, we would be awful. We would be the worst. We'd be really bad on our period. But I will say this, we'd have a lot more fun with it than you ladies do. We'd have a lot more fun with it. Every guy here on the last day of his period would be like, thank God that shit's over. Fuck that noise. You see us chucking tampons and pads across the parking lot. Oh, that week sucked. Let's get back out there, fellas. Huh? It's Friday, right? Let's get back out there. Let's go. You know, I'm clean. Let's do this. I don't know how you ladies don't have more fun with it. It's on a string. How are you not taking it out and just being like, woo, woo, woo, woo, woo, woo, woo, spinning around your head, you know, waving around like a helicopter, just like, woo, woo, woo, and just chuck it across a public bathroom when you're in there? I want all the ladies here to do that. Next time you take it out and be like, Skyhook Kareem, right? Just throw it. Jordan Fadeaway, right? You know, like, it's the end of a rough week. It's your time to shine. Get into it.
1: I just can't help it. I know it's so true. You can't help it, though. I'm from an angry family, man. Anybody from an angry family understands. You say the same things as a normal family, just a lot louder. Maybe a little different. It's like my dad didn't always say I love you the same way every time. He'd mix it up. Stay fresh. I remember one time. Like, I remember one time we were having family time, classic, at an IHOP. Fucking just chilling out. And I was laughing at a mistake my father had made. And he reached over and he grabbed my hands and he pulled me close. And he said, son, if any other man other than my own son

0: the level you need to take an argument before a gas station looks at three generations of your family and says, you're lowering the level of class of this establishment. It was my dad and my grandma, and they weren't even arguing over anything important. They were arguing over Pepsi versus Coke. Not which was better. Just who didn't give a fuck more which one we got. You ever seen a fight like that? Where people are yelling over who doesn't care more, why they're yelling. And they took that to a level where a 17-year-old night manager of an AM/PM had to look himself long and hard in the reflection of a dirty napkin dispenser behind the counter and say to himself, Tom, today's the day you stand for something. I kick my goddamn family out. That's ridiculous.
1: All right, here we go. Back to Afghanistan. Yeah, I was also surprised over there by some of the stuff they didn't want us to talk about to the troops, right? Like, I was doing some jokes at the time about religious extremists that kill for no reason, and I was like, well, this is the perfect place to do this.
0: Nope.
1: Sergeant pulls me aside. He goes, Tom, you did some jokes about Muslims that show. Please, no more jokes about Muslims while you're here. It's like, really? So we can hunt and kill them, but I'm not allowed to tell a joke about them? He goes, well, we are guests in their country. Yes, wow, you really are well-trained, man. Good for you. And then the commanding officer sits us all down before the very first show. The CO is doing a thing, and he's like thanking us for coming and everything. That's really cool. And then he gets to the end of the thing, and he goes, all right, pay attention, guys. We got a couple basic rules about jokes while I perform for the troops. First of all, no rape jokes, which is cool. I don't have any rape jokes. Did you say aw? Well, that's kind of what the Federal Reserve is doing to us, you know what I mean? Okay, and do they rape us and then lend us more money? It's like a rapist, like, oh, when I'm done here, can I get your number? Okay, so no rape jokes, which I don't have. And then he says, you can't use the N-word, and you can't use the W-word. So I said, he's like, sir, what's the W-word? Whitey. Whitey? Is anybody in here offended by Whitey? There could be a Black Panther in my face, like, fuck you, Whitey. Be like, dude, that's just cute, man. Give me a little half hug on that. You can't make Whitey sound racist. Kramer could be up here yelling that shit, and it wouldn't sound racist. And I like Michael Richards, but that shit was racist. I don't know if you watched that video online, but I haven't heard the N-word used that many times out loud by a white person since my grandpa used to read us Huck Finn at night. And then everybody freaked out in comedy, like, nobody can use the N-word anymore in comedy. They actually banned Damon Wayans from the Comedy Store for using it. Afterwards, Paul Mooney, he's a great comic. He used to write for Richard Pryor. He's on the Chappelle Show. He's standing there with Michael Richards on one arm, Jesse Jackson on the other arm. I'm never using the N-word again in my act. Which is great, except it's like every ninth word in his damn act, so he has some writing to do, you know? I'm talking to a buddy of mine about it. I'm kind of giving a crap. I'm like, hey, Mooney's not going to use the N-word anymore. That's great. You think he'll quit being racist to white people now for the rest of his show? But he's like, first of all, Tom, that's hilarious. And secondly, no, Paul Mooney's a black guy, and as black people, we can't be racist. By definition, black people can't be racist. You're saying you can't achieve something because of your race. That's fucking racist right there. Right? Because racism's not about skin color. It's about unevolved idiots that want to embrace hate instead of love and their soul. The same people that are in the Klan, if they happen to have black skin, they'd be in the Panthers. If they're Arab, they'd be in Al-Qaeda. If they're Latino, they'd be in Menudo. I don't know what they'd be in. Something. But now they're freaking out about the N-word. The NAACP had a burial for it last year. They actually passed a law in New York City. It's against the law to use the N-word. They're going to fine people for using it. I like the old system where a black person just beats the shit out of whoever uses it. All right? That's way more fair and direct, you know? You know? First of all, getting rid of a word doesn't get rid of hate. And I'm not a racist because my wife has a Kanye West CD and we want to sing along. I ain't saying she's a gold digger, gold digger. She ain't messing with no rope. That doesn't make me a racist finishing that lyric, you know? But they're saying nobody can use it. It's not just white people, nobody. Rappers can't use it. Chris Rock can't use it. Dave Chappelle can't use it. And that's

0: fine, except everybody's not going to be able to just quit using that word cold turkey like that. That's too much a part of their vernacular. That's harder than giving up and smoking cigarettes. They're going to have to come out like a nicotine patch. Yeah. Like a glassed-in case at the airport, or a dumpster out behind the rap studio, or people can gather five times a day to get their N-word on, or have a commercial with some big redneck. I used to use the N-word all the time, but now only when I'm drinking. Thank you, niggerette. Little rebel flag patch.
1: You know how simple men are? Men can look at every woman in this room and find a reason to sleep with you. That's how generous we are. I'm doing it with some of y'all right now. You don't even know. Hey, how you doing? Love your sweater. Just, hey, how you doing? Love your hair. It's just beautiful. Hey, how you doing? Love your friend. Like, we can, no, don't take that the wrong way. It means I'm willing to sleep with you to get to your friend. That is ambition, right? Women, exact opposite though, right? Women can look at every single man in this room, find a reason not to sleep with him. Yeah, some of y'all doing it with me right now. I feel him doing it. You feel it? I can feel it.
2: I don't like his shoes. He looks like he works outside. I don't like his pants. I don't like black men wear peanut butter pants. I don't like his wife.
1: You know, bullshit like that. I don't like her either. You know what I'm saying? We got something in common. Let's go have a drink and talk about our ass. You guys, man, women are tough, man. And they always give backhanded fucking comments. I had a woman tell me the other day, backhanded comments. You look just like that celebrity. I'm like, who, which one? Every now and then, people say I look like Denzel from the side.
2: No side looks like Denzel, no.
1: But she got mad at me, you know what I'm saying? Like, well, who, Taye Diggs? No, why would you say that? Ugh, no. I'm like, who's he? You look a little bit like Seal. What? Are you saying I got acid on my face? You know what I'm saying? It's not cool, man. My mom, man, she wants me to get married. My mom is pushing it. Now, spoiler alert, my mom's black. I know you didn't know that. So she's real religious. I'm from the South, and she's real religious, you know? And she comes in every time. She's like, you need to get married. It's a Christian thing to do. You need to get married. It's a Christian thing to do. I said, finally, I got fed up. I said, if it's so Christian, why didn't Jesus do it? Yeah, it got quiet just like that. And she hit me, boom. Yeah, and I was out, and I was like, I don't think Jesus would hit people, mama. I don't think that's very Jesusly at all. You know what I'm saying? But I was out, and I thought about it. I said, what if Jesus really did get married? Ladies, can you imagine being married to somebody who's always right?
3: Now you know how we feel.
1: You know what I'm saying? You imagine being married to somebody that has to tell you the truth to all your dumb questions?
2: What have you been doing all day? Hanging out with your boys? I would prefer if you call them disciples. Well, what did you do with the disciples all day?
3: We didn't do too much. Prostitute washed my feet with her hair.
1: You imagine if your man came home and he said a prostitute washed his feet with her hair? There it is, right there. You may forget he's Jesus and punch him. Bam! She said it, not me, right? He may forget he's Jesus and punch you back. Boom! Then he'd remember and heal you real quick, like, get up, come on now, get up. Bah! 2 second rule, you want some water?
3: I can turn it into wine. We got Pinot Grigio, we got
1: I don't know, man. My mom's pushing me. She wants me to get married. You know what she said? You know, she said, Trenton, you need to work on yourself. I said, that's a great idea. I need to work on myself before I go get in another relationship. So I quit smoking. Y'all give it up for that. I quit smoking. Yeah.
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6: 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It's D-Ray Davis, and these guys are great, except for they want me to be on the radio naked. I won't ever do it again. 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
7: For me, relationships are hard because I just haven't met someone that makes me as happy as I make myself. That sounds like a joke about masturbation, but really it's a joke about drinking. Let me explain. Right now, I am going through a bit of a civil war, and I'm guessing a lot of men have gone through that. It's the brain and the penis, and they're fighting. Whoever wins controls the body. It's a battle to the death. And right now, my brain is getting outsmarted, and it's kind of embarrassing. We'll be at a club, and my penis will go, hey, brain, why don't you go over there and talk to that girl? My brain will go, I'm not talking to that girl. That girl's wearing a fanny pack. And... I don't talk to fanny packs on weekends. My penis would go, my bad, I can respect that. Let's just have some tequila. And guess who fucks the fanny pack? And a lot of women always go, what does your heart have to say? What does your heart have to say? He generally stays out of it. My brain and penis are fighting. My heart's like, well, I'm gonna check on our fantasy football team. That's where I belong. And it's true. Relationships would be so much easier if a woman just supported a man's fantasy team. That's when I'll settle down. As soon as a woman knows her shit, oh my God, babe, I hear Arian Foster is slipping in a draft. Who are you thinking about taking this year? My response would be, I have no idea, because right now I'm making wedding plans. Why are you crying? Shh. Instead, what do we get? I don't get it. I don't get why you have to do fantasy football. You don't have to get it. Just support us. It's a lot of shit you do. I don't get. I still support. Like, I don't get why you say you're not hungry, but then when I order something, you eat every goddamn thing on my plate. I don't get why you think the silent treatment actually punishes us. I don't get why you ask me, do I look fat in this dress? It took you 25 minutes to get in that dress. Yes. Stripes ain't your thing, boo. And I always say yes in hopes that she puts me in a silent treatment. You can at least appreciate why a man has a fantasy team. Every man on some level wants to own a sports franchise. And I don't know if you know this, but the Los Angeles Dodgers was just sold for $4 billion. And you seen my checking account. You know that I'm $3,999,999,647 short. This fantasy football league is $50 with 5 free transactions. I can't even get first dates right. First dates are the hardest thing to do because you got to hide all of your bad qualities and keep all your good qualities up front. There's no way that I can make a girl happy just showing 20% of who I am. Then you got to pay the bill, fellas. You got to let her know. You got to give her the comfort that this may be a stable relationship. So pay the bill and hope that you can advance to second base. Because if you don't, you'll keep paying and get nothing in return. And that's how you fall into the friend zone. And that's an awful place to be. Yeah, it got real silent because I'm telling women secrets right now. All women subconsciously want to put a man in a friend zone. I don't know why, but you all do it. Hang out with a man all day, every day, tell him your deep, dark secrets, and then be like, we're just friends. Lay in bed, spoon with him, and whisper in his ear, we're just friends. Leave and go fuck somebody else and then come back over and eat the shit in his refrigerator and act like nothing happened. That's the friend zone, and that's an awful place to be. I would rather be in District 9 from the Hunger Games than be in a friend zone. I will never, ever go to a friend zone. I will rape my way out of a friend zone. Take that shit to court, boo. I just want a male judge. You realize you raped that girl? I shouldn't have, Your Honor, but I was in a friend zone for 3 years. Case dismissed. Settle down, people. All I'm trying to say is, be a good parent. That's my point. Take care of your kids. That's been my message the whole night, but you guys don't listen. I have two kids, and I'm not married. I am what they call an American. I tell my oldest that Santa doesn't exist. He took it hard. People always ask, what age do you tell your kids Santa doesn't exist? Here's an answer for everyone. When you can no longer afford to shit on their Christmas list, it's time to tell them. It's that simple. My son gave me his Christmas list. I was like, yeah, man, he not real. I'm sorry. I'm sorry. I can't afford all this. I can put something on it. This is Christmas. Look, Dad, this is what I want Santa to get me. I want a digital camera, but only if it's 10 megapixels. I also want a cell phone and an iPad. I'm like, whoa, slow down, player. Santa don't do iPads. Santa does Legos and action figures. To which he responded, well, I feel like I had a pretty good year, so I'm gonna keep it on my list. And then we just uncomfortably stared at each other. And so I was like, well, I'm Santa Claus. I didn't want to tell you. I was hoping that your friends would tell you. And then I would later confirm. But you have backed me into a financial corner with your $3,000 Christmas list. Now redo your list and keep it under $150. Wipe your tears. Two boys I got. My firstborn is born a week late. We had to induce labor. Went in at 5 o'clock in the morning. She didn't have them till 1 the next morning. Still didn't want to come out, so they used forceps. You know what those are? Head pliers. Grabbed them by the head, yanked them out. Ended up with a fractured skull, ICU for a week. True story. Second kid came out 6 minutes flat. Rode out. Pretty sure he was wearing a top hat. It was amazing. Smacked his own ass. Psh. Tipped the nurse a little something, something for you. I was like, oh my God, we have our favorite. Yeah. Everyone has a favorite kid, and it's surely not your first one. Your first kid is your practice kid. That's the kid you fuck up. I can't even make eye contact with mine. I'm like, don't look at me, dog. Go to your room. Go to your room. I will turn to stone. I admit that I fucked him up. I already nicknamed him Mulligan. If you fuck up your second kid, you're a shitty parent. Stop producing. It's not your thing. This third kid gonna come out right. I bet it won't. My youngest is amazing in basketball. Surprise. His first grade team, he had 26 of the 30 points. The next game, 22 of the 28 points. So they moved him all the way up to the third grade team. He led them in scoring with 18 points. I looked at their mother, was like, you know, there's no way I'm not going to exploit him, right? I already changed his name to Meal Ticket. The problem is his favorite sport is soccer, and I refuse to acknowledge it. He's like, Dad, I want to play soccer. No, you don't. It's a phase. It's like being gay. You'll grow out of it. Like, I want to play soccer. Name me one famous United States soccer player. I can't do that. I know you can't. Now work on your fucking free throws. But I got homework to do. That's what your mom is there for. You free throws. tough love. I love them, but they do things that make me think they're going to be awful adults, and that's the worst thing to see in your kids. When they do something, you're like, this can't be good later. And my son's like, hey, Dad, can I get a peanut butter and jelly sandwich without the jelly? You mean just a peanut butter sandwich? That's what I said. That's not what you said. And no, you can't have just a peanut butter sandwich, because nothing goes better together than peanut butter and jelly. It's the sign of a solid relationship. And if you don't believe in solid relationships, that means you're probably not going to pick up your kids on the weekends you're supposed to have them. Wipe your tears. They cry a lot. They're also at that age where they're like, I hate you. I hate you. I wish you weren't my father. Well, I tried to pull out. I thought I did, so I might not be. He didn't get that at all. He told his mother, she got it, but that's a different set of jokes. I'm not doing this one. Pull it out, men, if you have to master that technique. Remaster that technique, half of you wouldn't be here right now. Ah, those last two strokes. Ah. They get us every time. Ah, I don't know why. I don't know why we do it. We know she's not on the pill. We know we're not wearing a condom. We know we're about to come, but yet and still, oh, I'm about to come. Just two more strokes. Don't do it, man. Don't do it. Eject. Eject. No, it's cool. I think I just got like a drop in her. Really? Really? One drop? That's still like 100,000 fucking babies. Have you never read a Snapple cap? Wouldn't that be amazing if that's the kind of information that Snapple dropped? Did you know the drop of a male jizz is 100,000 babies? I did not know that, raspberry iced tea. Thank you for your knowledge. You are like a liquid Wikipedia.
8: Hey, TJ, this is your mom. You've just done an amazing job, and it's so wonderful how you include everybody in the family. You're really wonderful. Or this is wonderful.
9: I'm really proud of you.
8: Okay. So hey, TJ, I'm so proud of you. This is amazing what you're doing, and it's so cool that you include all the members of the family. It's really wonderful.
9: I seem so excited about your rap career finally taking off.
8: I'm so proud of you. Your rap career is really taking off, and that you include everybody. It's just really wonderful.
9: Once more, finally taking off.
8: Okay. TJ, I'm so proud of you. Your rap career is finally taking off, and it's so amazing that you include all the family. I'm so proud of you. This is wonderful.
10: That's pretty amazing. Jesse, is that okay, or did she stumble?
11: I think something about this is making me a little uncomfortable.
12: And then I have a brother. He's 4 years younger than me. He has a master's in chemical engineering. Did you hear that audible? Did you hear the air suck out of the room? I chemically engineered the room, telling you my brother's a chemical engineer. He could power this entire building on a cup of Sprite. I don't know how. Could go behind the bar, turn a Dr. Pepper into a Mountain Dew for fun. Oh, you judging over there in the end? Huh? Oh, I'm sorry. I'm sorry. Yeah, I am a Dr. Skipper guy, okay? Oh, you guys don't know Dr. Skipper? It's off-brand Dr. Pepper. It's Aldi Dr. Pepper, okay? Calm down, Marianos. You know what I mean? Calm down. It tastes the same when you mix it with vodka. Happy?
13: So most comics would leave the stage to that. Most comics, they hit a big applause break. They end their night on a high, like, thank you, good night. Not me, not tonight. Tonight, I just want to talk to you for a second, and then we'll get out of here. What I want to tell you about very quickly is the most important show I think I've ever done, or at least a show I will remember for the rest of my life. I got to go to Afghanistan, and while I was in Afghanistan, I went to a base called Kandahar. It used to be a city, now there's an international base there. There are Americans, there are British, Romanian, French, English, and while I was at Kandahar, I had the unfortunate opportunity to attend a ramp ceremony. If you don't know what that is, that's when a soldier has lost their life in battle, and their body is put into a casket, and that casket is covered with the American flag, and it is put on a ramp and loaded onto an airplane. And then it is flown back home. I got to attend one of those. So I go to the ceremony, and the soldier that had been killed didn't come from that base. He came from a base about an hour away. But every soldier that was off duty at Kandahar turned out for the ramp ceremony. Didn't matter if they were Romanian, French, English, or whatnot. Didn't matter that the Americans did not know who that was. The uniform created a bond that was stronger than any flag. They all knew that someone was going to accompany that body back home. They knew that someone would fold the flag and present it to a wife that had just lost her husband. Maybe there would be kids there that had just been orphaned. Or maybe it would go to a father or mother that just lost their child. They knew the gravity of that event, how solemn it is, how important. So even if they didn't know the person, they knew to turn out and show respect. And it's very touching, very moving. And I'm standing there witnessing all of this. What I did not know is the very next day, I would be put on a helicopter and flown to the base where that soldier was stationed. And I landed at 9 a.m. because shows for the military are not like this. There's not lights and a microphone at night with drinks. It's catch as catch can. You do it at 10 a.m. in a mess hall before lunch is served. You do it in a mud hut where they can cram in. You do it when you can. And I was told the show was going to be at 10 a.m. and that I was going to be performing for a few soldiers who had just gotten back from an overnight patrol. They'd been out for 12 hours searching for the insurgents that had killed their friend. And the commanding officer told me, I am issuing an order of attendance. They had to be there. They just got back. It's morning. They just want to shit, shower, eat breakfast, and sleep. They don't want to hear dickhead talk about, you know, jokes. Look at me, everyone. I have jokes. They don't want that. They are tired and sad and angry. He said, I am issuing an order of attendance. I'm like, well, great. Unhappy customers. That's what you want. So I have a job to do. I go into this little mud hut, into the living room. There are a couple chairs and a couple sofas, and these 17 soldiers come in, and they look so young. You can be 18 to join the military, but at 18, you're just a baby. I was, we all were. So they sit down, and I see these faces that are just tired and drawn. And I start telling my jokes. I start talking, and over the course of 20, 25 minutes, I watch them go from tired to relaxed, to smiling, to actually laughing and having a good time. And when I was done, the commanding officer pulled me aside and said, good job. They just lost their friend, and they needed to learn that they still had laughter somewhere inside them. You gave that to them, good job. We live in a cynical world, we do. The news always seems bad. We're always yelling at one another, arguing with one another. Laughter is healing. Remember that. No matter what you are going through in your life, remember that laughter is healing. Whatever you have to do, find it. Come back to the comedy club and laugh. Look online and laugh. Laughter is healing. If those 17 soldiers can go through what they did and still laugh, you can find it in you. So, thanks for hanging out with me tonight. Have a good finish to your weekend. Have a good life. Thank you very much. Good night.
14: 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Let's make some noise.
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16: Women have fantastic orgasms. They can have multiples, and they can be full body, and they come in waves. It's amazing. What do men do? Bad Stallone impersonations. Adrian! In fact, ladies, a little secret for you. Men are so jealous of your orgasms, that's why we pay you less on the dollar for your work. And I made it sexist again.
17: Stupid. I had to stop making fun of gay people because I opened up for a burlesque show in Wrigleyville, and I don't hang out there. I just opened up for a burlesque show up there in Boys Town. And I got confronted by three gay black dudes. Scariest shit ever in my life. You get confronted by three gay black dudes, they gonna kick your ass. That's what they did. And I was taking I didn't have a car at this time. I was on a train. So they were in front of the Belmont Red Line station waiting for my ass. Waiting. I'm talking about standing there waiting. When this hand go back, you don't know what the fuck. I'm thinking, oh shit, he could do anything with this hand out. What he said and did to me scared the living shit out of me. That man goes, I go, what's the problem? He goes, oh, you that funny man? I said, I guess I'm the comedian. What's up? He said, you think you funny? You think gay people act like that, huh? You think they act like that? I was like, my cousin gay. He gave me the right to do it. So copyright, bitch. It's like, I ain't no bitch. You don't know what you're talking about. Boop, boop. Be gone. I was like, this nigga just made me disappear with that shit? What the fuck is this? I freaked out and called my mama. I was like, mama, I ain't coming to church Sunday. I'm fucking gone. She's like, you ran some gay people again. I told you, stop that. They boo-boo you. Yeah, mama, they boo-boo me. Because when a gay person say, beep, beep, be gone, get the fuck out of there. Don't be there at all. And I love my cousin, man. Fuck, just laugh like that. I love my cousin, man. I remember when he came out, he was gay. I remember when he came out and told us. We all knew it. It was like the Catholic. It was like the Pope telling us he was Catholic. I'm fucking up my words. It's like the Pope telling us he's Catholic. It's like, I hope you guys don't know this, but I'm gay. Yeah, man, we know, man. It's not. Nothing wrong. I mean, when he was younger, he only had posters of Lil Wayne and 50 Cent with their shirt off in the room. You got to do some searching to find that shit. You just don't. They were legit posters. He had them framed and signed. It's like, what the fuck you mean 50 Cent and Lil Wayne? And why they shirts off? But here's the thing that really set it off. When he was a baby, he had like a gay cry as a baby, you know? Wah. Wah. Wah, motherfucker. It's just stupid. Every time my aunt tried to breastfeed him, he'd push the nipple away, be like, no, I want my dad to. Funny as hell. That's so funny. It's funny. Every time he'll crawl, he'll look back and see if somebody looking at him. Like, nigga, we see your little gay. Go on, go on. Go on, you little queen ass. Go on. That's amazing.
18: But I hate when fucking athletes and in-shape people do food commercials like that. Because it's not fucking true. I saw a Pizza Hut commercial for Pizza Hut pizza sliders. There's fucking 9 of the most attractive people you've ever seen in your life. There wasn't one fat fuck in the entire commercial. It's like all these models going, new from Pizza Hut. Pizza Hut pizza sliders. Get whatever you want on them and share them with your friends. The fuck is that? They don't eat that shit. I eat that shit. The commercial should not be that. The commercial should be me on a couch going, new from Pizza Hut. Pizza sliders. Let's be honest. I'm probably eating the whole thing. I'm probably gonna. I might save the two for when I wake up. I could eat the two, but collectively, I'm gonna eat the whole thing. I hate watching cooking shows now, man. cooking shows. Why are all the chefs tough guys now? Why do they all have fucking tattoos all over their arm and a shitty attitude? And every time they introduce one for like a fucking cooking competition, it's like, Jeff! Hey, asshole. You're about to saute baby carrots, okay? Get the fuck out of my face. With that. Fucking big tough guy. And they're always like talking shit to the other chefs about their dish. Like, oh, you're going down next round with this dish. I'm gonna murder you with this dish right now. It's over. And they go to the judge. This is a mini quiche with a chicken breast reduction and a scrotum demi-glaze. I hope you enjoy. Pastry rounds next, cocksucker!
19: 2 years ago, I got a job writing at Saturday Night Live. My first week writing at Saturday Night Live, Megan Fox was the host. And you can meet with the host to talk about your sketch. So a producer comes around, say, hey, do you want Megan Fox to come by your office? Yeah. Yeah, I do. Are you creating a situation where Megan Fox has to talk to me? Hell yeah. So to give you some background on a sketch I wrote for her, I'm a big fan of scatting and music, not scatting, shitting on people. Gotta be clear for people. Because I always wonder how scatting started. I picked the two singers in the back of a club, one of them, hey man, did you write your song for tonight? Nah, I only wrote half of it. Well, what are you gonna do? I think I'm gonna sing that half and the rest I'm singing gibberish. You can't sing gibberish. Listen, man, these people are drunk. We got a band back here with us. If I feel like I sell it, we can just do some rhythmic gibberish. And he goes out there, skibbity-bop-bop, bidi-bop-bop-bop-bidi-bop-bop. And people go crazy for gibberish. He's walking off stage all cocky. The other guy's like, whatever, when you write, you write. So I wrote a sketch where Megan Fox was a horror movie villain that killed her victims with scatting. Yeah, it didn't make it to television at all. It didn't deserve to make it to television. But what's cool about SNL is that all the sketches get read through. So Megan Fox had to scat in a room full of people. Skip it a bop bop. And I'm like a creep in the corner holding my script. Like, yes, Megan Fox is reading my words right now. Yeah. Megan Fox is reading the words right now that I wrote. Oh, nah, Megan, you messed up a lot. One week there was a monkey written into the opening monologue. And then the day before the show, we got a message saying we had to write new jokes because the monkey isn't available anymore. Which makes me picture a monkey on the phone like, yeah, I don't want to do Saturday Night Live anymore. I don't like that show. That show sucks. It hasn't been funny since the 70s. Like, damn, that monkey's kind of mean. And he's over-romanticizing the Belushi era. That shit was... So there's a dress rehearsal and an air show, and it's more sketches on the dress rehearsal. Whatever doesn't do well gets cut, and then that's the air show. So I had a sketch that made it to dress rehearsal, and when you have that, you sit under the bleachers where the audience is sitting with Lorne Michaels, and you watch it on a monitor, and he gives you notes. This particular sketch of mine was bombing horribly. And during that, I was just practicing acting like my sketch was bombing. Like, hey, chill out, man. It's a slow build. It's a slow build, relax. It was a slow build to nothing. This guy's bombed horribly. And he usually gives a note. Hey, maybe this person should walk in quick. He didn't have nothing to say. It just was quiet. He said, well, that was conceptually adventurous. I like that job, though. We had interns the job. You tell them to do stuff, and they do it. It's great. You got to be nice to them, though. I had this guy fax something. Hey, man, fax that for me. And I gave him another page. Hey, fax something for yourself, too. I was leaving work one day. I got on the elevator going down and stopped on 3. This man got on and said, thank you. And what are you thanking me for? I don't work on the elevator. This ain't Mad Men. Why are you talking to me? Why are you thanking me to get on the elevator? What is your life like? Are you not allowed on the elevators? Do people usually push you off the elevator? Get off the elevator, Steve. Stairs for you. It's always been stairs.
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21: I don't know who coined the phrase, there's more than one way to skin a cat, but I hope they have his picture hanging up at the animal shelter. Do not adopt anything to this man. He will torture the animal to death and then write inspirational quotes about doing so. Beware. I was walking by a pet shop recently. There was a sign in the window that said, adopt a homeless turtle. I walked in, it was just lizards. I wonder if the guy who painted the dogs playing poker, I wonder if that was his first idea, or he scrapped a couple other ideas before that. You know, cats playing backgammon? No. Ducks playing tennis? Hippos playing hungry, hungry people? No one will get the irony of that, yes. This is a long time ago. How bored was Webster when he wrote the dictionary? I got a book to write. I know what I'll do. I'll write down all of the words and then explain them in tremendous detail. That sounds like a good read. And I'll alphabetize them. You can find them easier. So like he alphabetized them at a time before any kind of programs that'll help him do that. So what if he forgot a word? What if he forgot an important word towards the beginning? He's all just like, honey, I just finished my book. What's it called? I call it The Dictionary. What's a dictionary? I knew I should have just wrote that sitcom about the little black orphan boy being adopted by the rich white family. Had my name written all over it. Papadopoulos.
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24: So since that wasn't working, my wife took over, and she instituted potty sitting sessions where he, every hour on the hour, had to go into the bathroom and sit on the toilet, and he could not go play until he put something into said toilet. Doing that on command is difficult, and so I would be on the road performing comedy, and I would get texts from my wife like this one. Most of today, every time we'd have a potty sitting session, he'd start playing with his junk until it was hard, and then he'd hide it in his shirt tail saying, Mommy, my penis is hiding in my shirt. So then I would try to block him from playing with it because you can't pee with a boner, parentheses, or so I've heard. That's true. That's true. And then I found myself shouting, note the all caps up front, do you see that, all caps? Do not play with your penis when it's hard, you can't pee, oh my God, fuck my life.
25: I literally think it was you.
0: Ladies and gentlemen, coming to the stage, Meg and Dirty, Tyler Fowler, Vic Pandya.
1: Me and my wife fight a lot, like normal, you know, like normal fighting. It's easy to fight when you're married, I think. Marriage and prison are the two easiest places to start to fight. Everybody's really tense and on edge, you know, no one remembers why they got there. My wife will get mad, like, when I hang out with my buddies. She's always like, oh, you always have so much fun with your friends. You always laugh with them a lot, you know, you never laugh that much with me. It's like, yeah, I hang out with professional comedians. It's a pretty good time, you know? Like, they make jokes, new jokes every day. She doesn't make jokes ever. She makes a lot of lists. She does do lists, though. Just a ton. She's in charge. She runs everything because she knows everything. Like, I don't know any stuff. Like, I don't know how much money we have. Like, could not even ballpark it. I don't even know where it's at. And I don't even know how to get it if I had to get it. What bank we go to? I don't know. Like, you know, I can't get robbed because, like, if some guy's like, let's go to the ATM, you know, it's like, well, I guess we gotta wait for my wife to get here. She can't leave me because I wouldn't know how to get stuff, you know? Like, she can't even die. If she starts dying, I'll die so much faster than her because I don't know what to do. Like, I don't have to call her mom and be like, hey, did she ever bring up bank stuff to you at all? Did you ever talk about that? Or what did she do for a living? Do you know? Yeah. What was her deal? My job is like, you know, like you gotta protect, I guess, the house, I guess. I don't know. If someone comes in, I don't have a gun to protect us. I have a pocket knife. That's what I have next to the bed. Like, that could do nothing. I could hope to aggravate him at best, you know? Like, I'd cut him, he'd just rip my shirt, and then he would kill both of us. That's best case scenario. With the pocket. I don't know how to use this knife in the middle of the day, much less I'm gonna wake up out of a dead sleep and have some kind of knife skill I've never had before. So what we do is we sleep strategically in our bed to, like, prepare for an attack. You know, like, I'm here, like, she's here. She's, like, closest to the door, but it's, you know, she doesn't even know there's a strategy. So it just so the plan is like the guy's going to come in, right? And she's going to lunge at him. She'll lunge. She'll probably be like, oh, I felt like I got pushed. And I'll be like, well, you don't know what lunging means. She'll lunge. She'll put up a good fight, all right? At least a good enough fight that I can be practicing with my knife on my side. Just a little, you know, ready for him. That's when
2: neither of these jobs make a lot of money, so I have to kind of come up with little life hacks to survive. Fun little life hack, if you want to save some money on groceries, I figured this out, just ring them up as bananas. Life hack. Did it for you. You guys know how to do that? Yeah, all right. I knew I looked at you for the these nuts thing for a reason. I knew you'd connect here. We came full circle. For everybody that's not us, here's what you do. If you want to save a little money on groceries, here's what you do. You take the item that you want to ring up as bananas, you bring that to the self-checkout machine, you face the label away from the scanner, and now the machine doesn't know what that is. It's like, hey, what is this thing? You just gotta be like, oh, don't worry about that. That is bananas. Now you're paying for groceries at 69 cents a pound. Did you guys all learn something? All right. Good, good. Yeah, sure. Applaud if you learned something. Why not? All right, you can never get enough of that. One stipulation, we can't all do this at the same time, all right? If you guys see me in the jewel, keep stepping. Don't fuck this up for me. Don't fuck it up. Although that would be hilarious if we all just left here and went to the jewel right now. Ruin a cashier. Hey, we sold every banana in 5 seconds. Shaw's still here.
3: Well, I don't give a shit. I'm a cashier. But some do give a shit.
4: I got caught. Ah!
3: How'd it happen? Well, I'll tell you. I was ringing up all my groceries, bananas. Just banana, banana. You gotta laugh a little when you do it. I don't commit many crimes. Banana, banana, banana. Then I get to this very nice Italian pasta. It's $10. Not today, that is bananas, right? And this sneaky self-checkout lady, very sneaky, she catches me, and I didn't know this about the self-checkout ladies, but apparently they have a screen in front of them that shows what all the registers are doing. Whoops. So she's looking at the screen, she sees three normals, and then one banana, banana, banana, banana, banana, banana, banana, banana. And she decides to check that one out. She comes up, she's like, sir, that is pasta sauce. That is not bananas. Right? Which puts me in the very awkward position where I have to pretend like that is a mistake that a human being can make. That's pasta sauce? This whole time? Guess I'm just one of those guys, you know, doesn't know what things are. What's this, a raccoon? I don't know. I'm one of those guys. So I was looking at the rest of my bag. She's like, sir, there's not a single banana in here. I'm like, shit. I'm going to jail. I'm going to jail for saying things are bananas when they're not. That is the weakest thing you can go to jail for. Double murder, regular murder, sexual assault, regular assault, and then way down here is banana fraud. Right after lying to your mom or loitering or something. I killed a family. Oh, that's not bananas? I was just shocked, right? Because this was a shocking thing for me because, like, I got the one grocery store employee who gives a shit about their job. How? That's a minimum wage job, you know? And I've worked every minimum wage job there is. You don't give a shit about that minimum wage job, you know? Like, I used to work in a department store. Shit, you know, a guy walks in, picked up a pile of coats, walked out. None of us stopped him. We were all like, yeah, fuck this place. Take some coats, take some bins, take a register. I don't give a shit. People are getting coats, you know? Like, you ever see someone care about their horrible minimum wage job that they clearly shouldn't care about? Ugh, it's creepy and weird, you know? Hi, welcome to Jamba Juice. What can I get for you today? Strawberry Squeeze, Passion Mary Blitz, we have more! Jesus Christ. What did they do to you? Blink twice if you're in trouble. I want to get out of here. Come on, there's better jobs. Oh, man, if you see someone laughing behind the register at the McDonald's, get out. He's killed before. He'll do it again. Number three's not worth it. So lady caught me, but I got away with it because she called over the store manager, and as the store manager started coming over, a younger, hotter cashier called over the store manager, and he went to talk to her. And this old lady, you know, she's been through this before, I can tell, because she said, oh, no, not this bullshit again. Then she looked at me and said, have a nice day. And I walked out of there with two bags of groceries rang up as bananas, right? And that's why I'm a feminist. Although I am kind of pro-misogyny in the grocery store workplace. Sorry. Keep it coming, guys. You're packing my pantry. Yeah.
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7: I tried the internet thing. Anyone know what I missed that? Round of applause. Yay! It's up with me! All right. I said you are being, which is a crazy sight because you're not allowed to talk to anybody right away. They have regulations. Like, before you can talk to anyone, there's like multiple choice questions. There's a short answer question, there's an essay, and by the time you're done, you're like, oh my god, we dated or I retake my SATs. And then you realize that it's women that do this. It's women, because there are websites for men dating just men, and they're completely different. For example, there is a site out there, I don't remember the name, it is just, they ask for a man's name, his picture, and his current location. In other words, when a man dates the way a man wants to date, it's just, hey, I'm Randy. I think you should date because I'm right behind you.
9: Oh. So I'm single, ladies. Shocker. All the ladies were like, oh, it's true. No, it's true. And I'm trying to date again, and it's not working out. I'm trying everything. Like, one thing that guys know is that you can pick up women at the grocery store. Sounds a little weird, but it works. I've actually gotten numbers at the grocery store. The trick? Stand by the cucumbers. Those are women in need. The thing about grocery store women is they're respectable, they have jobs, they're not for me. So I still pick up women at the store, but not the grocery store. I pick up women at the dollar store. Oh, these are my women. They don't have jobs. They smell a little bit. It's like, yeah. I mean, a grocery store girl, you have to wine and dine, take them out. A dollar store girl, you're banging in the parking lot. You ask if you should put a condom on, she doesn't know what a condom is. Jackpot. But now I'm afraid every time I go to the dollar store, I see a little fat kid walking around. I'm just like, ah! I hope not. And here's a tip. Don't hit on girls in the waiting room at the dentist's office. Don't do it. Yeah, you think I would have known that beforehand. I did not. Because when they say no, you're stuck in there for like 15 minutes. It's like, sorry. No, you should have said yes. We wouldn't be having this awkward situation. So that's one of the reasons I hate going to the dentist. The other reason is because I hate my fucking dentist. I hate him. Does anybody else hate their dentist? Is it just me? These fucking guys? Oh, we're so nice when we get there. It's like, hey, how was your summer? And you're just thinking, I hope you fucking die. I hope you get hit by a train. He's a nice enough guy, but he does some things that annoy me. Like, he'll get me in the dentist chair and lie it down like they do. And then he'll use my chest as a table. Yeah. He'll just be like, yeah, I'm going to put this drill on you. Don't worry about that. You know what? I'm going to put my phone there, too. You know what? I'm just going to get up there. Fuck it. Ah. Oh. Hate him. And I've had several dentists in my lifetime, and one thing seems to be universal. Dentists, not hot. Dental hygienists, super hot. Every time. How is this happening? These girls are like, yeah, I'm either going to be a model or a dental hygienist. I haven't decided yet.

I got the Kyle Orton neck beard, which sucks. And if that wasn't bad enough, I got the pedophile mustache. How are you doing? No. It's terrible. Women do not like the pedophile mustache. Do you know who likes it less? Kids. Yeah? Because they know. They'll see it. They'll be like, he's got the mustache, Johnny. Look how thin it is. Oh, that's not good. Oh, he's got a van, too. That's not a coincidence. Run, Johnny! Well, I'm not the best-looking guy, you know. I'm no Fabio, although he hasn't been relevant in a while. I'm no Colin Farrell. There you go. And I realized that... Ooh, Johnny Depp. There it is. I'm no Johnny Depp. That's a good one. Huh? Hell, I'd bang Johnny Depp. You kidding me? That's a pretty guy. But I'm not the best looking guy, I get that. And I realized it when I tried to pick up a hooker. Tried to pick up a hooker. I pull over, she sees me, she comes to the car. Hey honey, you looking for a date? Oh hell nah. Mm-mm. I'm on a break. That one guy, I was like, hookers have a union now? When did this happen? What the fuck? Son of a bitch. No, she works hard. Good for her. Whatever. Oh, man. My friends try to help me out. You know, they don't do the blind date thing too much. We do a group thing. That's the thing. We're going to go out as a group, Dale. That's their way of saying, Dale, the girl we're going to set you up with, we think you're going to rape her. We're going to do the group thing. We do not trust you to be alone with another person. Or our dogs, for that matter, you son of a bitch. It's insulting. It's so insulting. But I know why they do it. I understand. Because they set me up on a blind date one time, and it didn't go well. I wasn't looking forward to it, because it's a blind date. She's going to be a troll, or a freak. Not that I'm some catch, but, you know, she's going to have, like, a lazy eye. And her other eye, she's not even going to have another eye. She's going to be like, that's where I put my keys. Yeah. But I get to this place, I show up, and this girl is beautiful. She was so pretty, and she was funny and smart. And that's when I realized, I was just like, oh, you're the one who got screwed on this blind date thing. I was the freak. I was the lazy eye guy. I was like, your friends are jerks. You know? But it was going pretty good, and then she said, Dale, I have something to tell you. Which isn't a good start. My mind started to wander immediately. Like, what is she going to say? Dale, I have something to tell you. I have 20 kids. Dale, I have something to tell you. I have a penis. And she was hot. That wasn't even a deal breaker. She was fucking hot. But she said, Dale, I have something to tell you. You're very funny. You're very sweet. But I'm not attracted to you physically. Now, there's really only one thing you're not supposed to say on a blind date, and that's it. I'm not attracted to you physically. I'd rather gouge my eyes out than look at you any longer. And that hurt. I got defensive. I was like, I didn't know we were taking looks into consideration, or I would have never went out with your fat, ugly ass. Boom. Pretty good comeback, I think, except she was beautiful. So it didn't make any sense. But I can see in her eyes that she was rattled. Her eyes were just saying, it's true. I am fat. I am ugly. And I was just like, yeah, take it, bitch. And I talked to my friend. Nobody's seen her since. So I'm going to assume she killed herself. And I'm taking credit for that one. Are you kidding me? Yeah. Yes. That'll do great things for my reputation. Don't go out with Dale, you'll end up dead. Why? Is he a serial killer or something? No, at the end of the day, I think they're given the option of sex with Dale or kill yourself. And they're choosing kill yourself. Just don't go out with him. Fuck. But things haven't been all bad. I've had some good relationships. I was dating this one girl. She was a freak. The sexual freak, not the key in the eye socket freak. And, that was a good relationship. I remember when we first started dating, we were at her apartment, and she went to the bathroom, which is always a good time for me to snoop around. I like

0: to snoop, do a little recon, see what the hell's going on. And I looked in a dresser drawer, and I found her vibrator. Not a big deal. Ladies, you have your things. The issue that I had was her vibrator was the size of my arm. I was like, holy sh... Why does she have a jackhammer? What the f... I needed two hands to pick it up. I was like, why? Why is it so big? And I was intimidated to have sex with her at that point, as you might imagine. But we did. We had the sex, and she loved it. Oh, Dale, it feels so good. You fit perfectly inside me. I was just like, yeah, I know. The thing about that relationship is she was very flexible and limber. And while she was flexible and limber, I am not. She'd get the Kama Sutra and be like, let's do page 517. I'd be like, how about page 2? I can do page 2. I am really good at page 2 if I stretch. If I stretch. That's key. That's key. It was also the only relationship I'd ever been in that required a safe word. Never needed that before. Things don't usually get too exciting with me. The most exciting things get with me is, all right, okay, all right, we'll line it up, all right, all right. And we're done, okay. Was it good for you? No, me neither. Let's watch The Simpsons. That's all that's left there. And one time I actually forgot the safe word. Oh, and she wouldn't believe me because I played that game before. You know, oh no, I forgot the safe word. I hope you don't stick your finger in my ass. So... And things just kept getting out of control. And she was destroying my body. I'm just saying random words. Wheelchair, beach ball, fucking stop. Yeah. No. And she wouldn't. It just kept getting worse. Out of control and out of control. And then she said, this is for you. And she reached for the arm-sized vibrator. I was just like, oh, shitballs. But luckily, shitballs was the safe word. Oh. Woo.
1: Yeah. I saw a really classy woman on TV lately. I like the crazies, okay? Don't get me wrong. I like to date a freak or, like, fuck a freak, but maybe not date. Like, I was seeing this girl for a while, and then she, like, closed her blinds, and it was like, well, what the hell? But, you know, I've seen some different women for a while. This one chick I saw on TV, I totally wanted her, okay? But it was on a really weird show. It's called My Strange Addiction. Does anybody want that girl? She's a freak! There's some serious weird people on there. But if the show, okay, if you haven't seen it, a normal addiction is like, well, I like cigarettes and gambling on food and, like... You know, alcohol, driving, you know, stupid stuff. Those are addictions. A weird addiction. It's like this woman who eats couch cushions. A little strange. That's expensive ass habit, isn't it? Do blow like a normal white person. What's your... Call your dealer at Slumberland or whatever. Hey, man, you got any of those tassels I like? I need a fix, dude. I need a fix. Come through. Come through. What time do you guys open? I'll get it off the truck. Okay. Couch cushion. God, I want to nail this girl. First of all, you wouldn't have to take her out any place nice ever. God, it would be great. Oh, you didn't like the food at Penguin? Oh, I'm so sorry. We'll stop by Smulikos on the way home, get you the throw pillows to munch on. She doesn't like it. I can't sleep in this bed you have. Well, sorry I don't have a sleep number, but you can just gnaw your end down to any size that feels comfortable, can't you? Guys, she could never say she doesn't want to blow you, right? I didn't want to put that in my mouth. Bitch, you eat polyurethane! Suck it! What's wrong with you? And then they asked this girl. They finally asked her, like, so why do you do it? Why do you eat couch cushions? Like, she'd never been asked this before, I guess. She had no response. She was like, when I was younger, my parents got divorced. Hey, my parents have a split up, but that's no excuse to really gnaw on the lazy boy, okay? I'm just trying to put it together here. We've all been there, right? You at least know somebody who's split up. You've had a bad relationship yourself, split up. I've had a few. Everybody's there that one crazy night. If you've ever lived with somebody else, we didn't care how great of an upbringing you had, we've all been there that night when they freak out and at least acts like, one of them acts like they're going to move out, right? It's scary. I totally saw where this girl was coming from for just a moment. You ever been there? Your dad's been screaming at your mom, get out of my house, you fat bitch! She's like, oh, you get out of here, you're all right. And your dad's in the kitchen, he's in the garage, right? He's packing up his tools. He's leaving, man, he's throwing shit in the truck. And your mom's up there packing up her dresses. It's my house, but you get out, and then I'll get out, and we'll all get out. And there's some little kid that's over at your house that's not even supposed to be there that's like, you guys are going to have two Christmases now. Who's going to who? Who's taking what? Who's going to anywhere? And everybody's just screaming and crying and fighting and swearing. And his shit going everywhere, and finally this little 9-year-old girl just loses it, guys. Already, he's gonna take this couch. I'll just eat it.
2: But you know, being in Chicago, it's a big political city. We have a lot of conservatives in the audience tonight. That's what I thought. Did that in L.A. Some lady went, no! I was like, you just outed yourself. Liberals don't like that. That's fine. For everybody else who obviously is a liberal, hello, how are you? So good to see you. So nice to see you, folks. Oh, it's tremendous to be here, folks. You love me. I know you love me. It's tremendous. You thought you had me. You didn't have me. I'm back again, folks. Sleepy Joe is running. It's going to be 2.0. Okay. I made a lot of money doing that shit last time. A lot of money. When he didn't get reelected, I was like, well, shit, okay. It's okay, I didn't vote for him either. It's fine, it's fine, it's fine. I'm obligated to say that when I'm in Chicago. alternatively, what am I going to do? Joe Biden, right? Joe's all right, he's just lost. Hey, folks, wait, calm down. Where am I? Not like Obama. Obama was cool, right? He was like America's dad, right? He's like... all right. I told you to clean your room. You didn't do it. Now you can't play with your iPod. iPods were out when he was president. That's what that was. Before him, we had W, right? What? What are you upset with me for? I didn't do nothing. Ever. Then I was in high school when, you know, Bill. How you doing? Yeah. Now I just have to pay my wife $500,000 to tell people she slept with me. You know, that's good. It's another Trump joke!

0: everybody. You are listening to Steve Tuohy and Tony Carr at Chicago's Comedy Scene Radio. And now that I've said that, hopefully they will return my son safe and unharmed.
1: Hey, it's Andrew Santino, and here I am in my hometown, Chicago, Illinois, where I'm shooting my stand-up comedy special. But before I do, I want to take you around my city, and I want to show you the gems that people don't talk about. Locals-only type of stuff. Hey, excuse me. Can I get a ride?
2: No.
1: Okay. Fair enough. Chicago.
2: Well, I have a meeting, and I don't know you.
1: It's fine. I get that.
2: Why should I even...
1: Yeah, you're right. Now that I think about it.
2: In the city here.
1: Yeah.
2: With all the crime and everything.
1: You're right.
2: Should come and get a ride.
1: Best city in the world, baby. Chicago. Boom. A local spot, Willis Tower, on the corner, of course, of Jackson and Wacker. Now, Jackson and Wacker is famous because of Andrew Jackson and because people used to get whacked. Right below me, the Chicago Pond. A beautiful piece of water. People swimming here. Olympics training this thing. Jordan actually was inside the mold when they molded him. They cracked it. Pulled him out, reassembled it. Boom! Here we are at the Wiener Circle, bro. The best hot dog in Chicago. And they treat me like I'm from here. Come on in. Hey, let me get a hot dog, ladies.
3: How do you want it?
1: You know how I want it, man.
3: Put it up your ass and down your fucking throat.
4: Come on, order correctly, pussy lips. Let's get it together.
1: Before I continue this tour, I'm gonna get a drink. Double fist, and Chi-Town is a drinking city. Everybody knows that. Ah, beers for the crew. Beers for the crew.
5: No, no, no,
1: beers
5: no,
1: for
5: no.
1: the crew. Cheers, you guys. Cheers. Okay, we have more planned. We're never going to get to it. You want to know more about Chicago, Google it. Okay, enjoy the special. Cheers.
6: And if he's welcome back at the daycares, but, you know, we'll see how about that goes. Hey, let's keep the show going. Our next comic actually is the host and creator of the Storytime podcast, so check that out online. If you're curious to wonder what Philip Seymour Hoffman would look like if he never ever made it, never ever got an Oscar, here he is, Joe Deegan! I did that for all of you. But no, seriously, that's actually a true story, the Philip Seymour Hoffman thing. A UPS guy told me that that's who I reminded him of. And then I stabbed him. That's like the, like, I don't care who you are. Don't ever tell someone that they look like someone who's ugly. Like, even, like, I've gotten Jack Black before. I can understand that. It's fine. Like, that's cool. He's funny. And he's fat. It's always a fat person. So as you can tell, I have some insecurities right off the bat. Awesome. I was trying to go through a list of all the awesome insecurities that I've had over time. The first insecurity I had, and this happens, maybe some of you guys can help me with this. Tell me if it's true with you as well. I wondered if my penis looked weird. Anyone else? No? Just me staring at it like, I don't know. But no, it's a thing. I think most guys have that problem. And the first time that I actually got to see another wiener, it wasn't like, you know, my dad or anything. Like, guys have that story. Like, you got to check out your dad. What's that? No, no. Oh my goodness, no. Too soon, ma'am. Too soon. My butt did hurt afterwards, though. Anyway, that's bad. The first time that I actually saw another penis was at a YMCA. I'm sure some other men have had this experience. It's either that or like a high school locker room. It's one or the other. And I was a little bit shocked. I was probably like I said, in like sixth grade, something like that, probably when this happened. And the way that I experienced, and the only way that I can really describe this is by showing you what I saw coming in from the pool at the YMCA. Just coming in from the pool, you know, they always have like the little shower area and some sinks, complimentary hair dryer. Well, there was a gentleman using the complimentary hair dryer like so. True story. And it scarred me, like, for life. Because I was like, you know, what do you do when you see that? Because it's like, I didn't even have pubes or anything. Like, I'm like, is that what you do with pubes? Is it unkosher to, like, wash them and then, you know, coat them with your own towel? Probably. I still do that, but... So, the worst part was, this was like when Power Rangers were really big. Anybody like Power Rangers? Maybe a couple of you. No? It's okay. It was one of those times, and everyone was like, oh, you know what? I'm the Green Ranger. No, I'm the Green Ranger. First of all, shut the fuck up, both. Oh. Shut up, both of you. You neither have the martial arts skills to be the Green Ranger or the flute playing mastery. Throw that out there. He was a master of the flute. And this is one of those things. And for me, like, all these kids were really happy-go-lucky. I was all scarred and messed up after seeing this man blow dry his penis. And I started to get, like, PTSD every time my mom would, like, blow dry her hair. I just get this horrible vision of a man just like, hey, George. Really, really messed me up. And the next time that I got to see a penis, see, I'm sharing a lot with you guys tonight, was in eighth grade. See, it took a little while, but I got to another one. and it was Debbie Does Dallas. Has anyone ever seen this pornography? Some other gentlemen in the back maybe are willing to just kind of give me a nod. I seen it. It was good. But for me, I just want to talk. Porn is one of those things. It's very funny to me, and I don't watch it to get my jollies or anything. I watch it more for the comedy of porno. Like, let me just break down Debbie Does Dallas for anyone who hasn't seen it. Netflix it. Put it in your queue. The storyline to Debbie Does Dallas is a high school girl needs to get to Dallas. That's Debbie. Okay. And she's going there to basically try out for the Dallas Cowboys as a cheerleader. She doesn't have any money, so her and her girlfriends get together and decide to make some money. And the way that they decide to make some money is by getting a job. And then at these jobs, somehow each and every one of them figures out that sex gets them money. So then they all decide to help Debbie get to Dallas by becoming whores. It's a lovely tale of adversity and trials and tribulations. It's kind of like Milo and Otis, but really weird. It's one of those things. So that's Debbie Does Dallas, and that's just one of those things. I just want to talk about one more insecurity, and this has been this happened very recently. I have a son now. He's about 1.5. And when my... it's okay. Yes, that's right. I had a kid. I know it's okay. It was fun trying. But no, it was one of those things. When my wife got pregnant, I started to gain what is called sympathy weight. And let me just pull my pants up first. I developed something that I like to call, and if any other gentleman, you can take this, use it at home if you want. It's called the roller coaster belly. And it's when you put your hands up really high, your undergut kind of shows a little bit. So anytime that I go to, like, reach up and put something on a really high shelf, my stomach shows. And it's not exactly the thing everyone's looking for. Like, guys sometimes will look for, like, a nipple slip. I watch movies constantly for just that purpose. But, like, there's no woman that's, like, basically going, oh, I wonder if Joe's going to reach up and then I'll get to see some gut leakage. It's just so disturbing. And the worst part about it is the other reason why I would call it roller coaster belly is because I just recently figured out that I am not allowed to ride on roller coasters anymore. And it sucks because I love them so much. I figured this out. I'm at an awesomely shitty place called Six Flags. Don't go there anymore because they made fun of me. Like, not on purpose, but they did. So I'm on the Raging Bull. Anyone know this ride? It's a fun ride. I waited to get into the front car. And I don't know why I had to do all that neck motion. But that front car is amazing. And it is worth the wait, let me tell you. So I get in the front car. And I go, it's so disturbing. I go to pull the thing down. Everyone else that's with me, I'm with a couple of friends of my wife, and they pull their lap bars down, no problem. Me, for some reason, this douche high schooler over here decides to single me out. And he just looks me, like, straight in the eye, and he's like, can I get... And I'm like, really? Really? He's like... Yeah, and then he decides to do, like, the worst thing you can do, which is announce it to everyone what he's trying to say. He just basically says, yeah, we're going to need another click on car one. And I'm like, another click? Okay, I'll take I'm, like, holding in my breath. Just horrible things are happening to my area. And I'm just, like, trying to get it down. And then he calls for help. He's like,
5: yeah, Carl, we're going to need some help on car one.
6: And then I see who Carl is. Up from behind me comes who I can only describe, like, if I had to give him a nickname, it would probably be Hunchy McGee. I apologize for any hunchbacks in the audience or any lovers of a hunchback at home. The way this man came up was that he had, like, a neck that started here, and the rest of it was all just back. And then he proceeds to basically take his elbow and drop it onto my dick. It's the only way I can describe it. I didn't have, you know, I'm glad I had a kid now because I got that one more click, though. That's my time, guys. You've been amazing. Click it.
5: Keep it going for jokes again. Show's full of surprises. He's a father.
7: 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Relax. We're joking.
8: How y'all doing, Atlanta? This the grown folks crowd, huh? So I can talk to y'all. I can tell y'all what I'm going through right now. I got a teenager living in my house. Who got a teenager living in their house? Goddamn teenagers. Life's so easy for them, they don't even know how life's so easy for them now. School. They get grades now, you tell them. They should all get A's if you tell them to do a book report. What's the first thing they do? Google it. Have the book report done. What did we have to do? We had to learn the Dewey Decimal System to go to the library to get that long-ass tray of cards. You in there for 4 hours looking for a book on butterflies. I ain't going outside today. You know now the teachers email the grades to the parents. Y'all know that? What did we have to do? We had to bring our grades to our parents. You ever get bad grades and try to act like you lost them on the way home? I tried that shit one time with my mother. She was like, you lost your grades? Oh, no problem. I'm going to get up in the morning. I'm going to take off work. And I'm going to come up to that school. And I'm going to get your grades. And I'm going to look at them. Then I'm going to find out what room you in. And soon as I see you, I'm like, oh, here they go, mama. Here they go, right? They was just deep in my pocket. I don't know about y'all, but if I'm getting an ass whooping, I'm taking it at home. Don't nobody got to know but me, my mama, and the neighbors. You get a whooping in school, your friends will never let you live that down. You see them 10 years later, they be like, remember when your mama threw you across the classroom? Nah, I don't remember that shit. Give me 20 on pump 3 and leave me. All my friends work at gas stations.
9: But every kid's so babied now. Every kid's got all hands-on. The parents are all, you know, obsessive-compulsive and hypochondriacs. My cousin was 11 years old. He got to stay home from school last year with the sniffles. Stay home from school with the sniffles. I never got to stay home from school with the sniffles. Did your mom ever let you stay home from school with the sniffles? No. If you woke up and said, Mom, I want to stay home from school, bullshit, I'd be puking and shitting at the same time. My mom would drive me to school early and bitch at me the whole way like I did something wrong. She'd be driving, you get to school and you do that. Don't you dare do that stuff around the house here, letting your germs spread to everybody else in this family. What are you, ignorant? We're trying to work to make some money because you're not going to go to college one day. You get to school and spread that to someone else with your goofy handshakes and touching your face all the time. You deserve what you get. You could puke just the same in a school toilet as you can at the house toilet. Why do you got to be home to throw up? There's not a comfort zone. Get to gym class and sweat that shit out. Mom, is my head warm? Well, it won't be in 30 degrees at the bus stop. Now get the fuck outside.
0: Hey, this is Steve Byrne, and I'm hanging with Steve Tuohy and Tony Carr on Chicago Comedy Scene. Awesome. Thanks, fellas. Take care.
10: Bye-bye. Take care, Steve.
11: Just got engaged, everybody, huh? Got engaged to my girlfriend. Thanks for the half-ass applause. That's how I feel about it, too. Thank you. Got engaged to my girlfriend. I still call her my girlfriend. I don't call her my fiancé because the word fiancé on paper looks a lot like finances. And she's on unemployment, and I do this shit, so let's not combine those funds just yet. Anything times zero, still zero, you know? Even the community college people know that. It's like day one of pre-math. doing our wedding registry. Go to Bed Bath & Beyond. They give you the scan gun to go scan all the stuff you want your friends to buy you. I'm all for the scan gun idea, but give the wives to be the scan gun. Give me like a laser tag gun to play with all the other miserable husbands in the store. Or at least give me a taser gun so I can knock myself out and take a nap in a beanbag chair while she's picking out napkin rings. That would be great. I have no input on napkin rings. I'm from the south side of Chicago. We don't even use napkins down there. We use our sleeve or this part of our hand. Sometimes when I'm eating ice cream, I just Scooby-Doo that shit. Like, walking around that store, and girlfriend's like, what kind of china should we get? We got to register for China. I'm like, I don't know. I've never eaten off of china. I'm used to eating off a wrapper in my lap in a fast food parking lot after getting a hand job. We shouldn't register for China. We should register for laundry soap so you get these stains out of my pants. Some are McGriddle. Some are something else. I don't want to talk about it. We saw this at the store. Half a banana saver. That's a real device, you guys. It's a plastic clamp you clip on the other half of a banana if you can't finish it. Who can't finish the other 3 inches of a 6-inch fruit? That's like one bite. Who's like, I can't do it. The potassium's burning my gums. Wish I had a clamp so I could save that for later. I just watched Beverly Hills Cop. I was going to jam that banana in somebody's tailpipe. It's a great prank, Axel. I don't know what kind of couple seriously registers for half a banana saver. Like, where are you guys going on your honeymoon? Somewhere tropical? Not going to stay at home and feed each other half bananas. No honeymoon, one wild staycation, let me tell you. Girlfriend told me she wants to be the ice cube couple. I was like, what the hell does that mean? She's like, let's register for a bunch of different ice cube trays and shapes and sizes so when people come over to our parties, they'll know us as the ice cube couple. What shapes and sizes should we get? I'm like, I don't know. It depends on what shapes and sizes you want to see melt when no one shows up to our fucking parties. Any more bright ideas like that, we're going to be the breakup couple. I'll bring that ring right back to the arcade I won it from, okay? Dave and Buster's owes me tickets anyway.
10: I always say clap because, man, you all taking advantage of your hands. You take it for granted. We have hands. You don't even fucking pay attention to your hands, do you? You don't give a shit about your hands. I look at my hands and go, thank you, hands. Thank you for being there. All kind of shit. You put your hands through a lot of stuff, man. You should thank your hands that you're not using your mouth. And we're not dog. You're lucky. We're like, I got that. The hand's like, don't worry. That's why I'm here. We're lucky. But you all, I say clap. You guys are trying to be cool. You can't in Houston. Sorry. Oh. You can in this hot ass motherfucker. When there's nothing to do, how are you not gonna clap for comedy? This is all you got. Sports suck. Come on, let's keep it real. Oh, I'm not playing it. It's the truth. So there are people out there with nubs. You heard what I said, nubs. Little soft, juicy ends. And they're in the mirror every day. I wish I could clap. If I had hands, I would clap for everything. I didn't mean to sound so gay, sorry. I would clap for everything. Imagine you have nubs, and now your ass is itching. What do? You are stuck with nubs and an itchy ass. You know what you need? You need a best friend. You're like, what's up, dog? What's up? You know, my ass is itching. I ain't got no hands. I need some help, brother. Just two fingers. No, on the inside. Now your balls are itching. Oh, shit. What do you do? Punch them? That's how you scratch your ass with nubs. Pow, pow, pow. You just got to spank yourself. Ah, ah. Like, what you, you find yourself sexy? No, I'm itching. Ah. Sorry. He's like, this guy's spanking his ass too close to my face. I'm gonna be talking mad shit today. That's what actually comedy stands for, talking shit. That's what it stands for, people. Nubs. Nubs.
12: I'm exhausted. I wish I wasn't. A big reason why is I have an absolutely brutal day job that I do in addition to trying to do stand-up at night. A lot of people do not believe me when I share with them. I am actually a preschool teacher. I work with three-year-olds all day. Yeah. That's what women say when they see my paychecks, too. Aw, that's so cute. It's like an adorable amount of money you make. It's like a check for a Barbie. Two pieces of bubblegum, please. Oh, it bounced. Okay. Everyone automatically assumes. They're like, oh, you work with three-year-olds. You must love children. Nope, not the case anymore. It's been too long. I'm on the dark side now. It's Saturday, late show. We can be honest. Make some noise if you hate children. There's some noise. Oh, my goodness. Way too excited. But that's all right. My people. Who was, someone was screaming over here. Do you, who was screaming? You got kids?
13: No. No, I'm not.
12: Hell no. I didn't mean to offend you. No, like, I was asking that question to a crowd recently, and this woman who's losing her mind, screaming, I was like, well, do you have kids? She's like, no. I'm like, well, do you work with kids? She said, no. I'm like, then you can't be the captain of the We Hate Children Brigade in this comedy show. Like, they've done nothing to crush your soul and spirit. You never have to be around them, and you hate kids? I don't get that. Like, I just picture people like that. They're like, going about their life, it's lunchtime, they're in a long line at Chipotle, and there's some kid at the front of the line, and he's just like, Mommy, what's a burrito bowl? You're like, what's a burrito bowl? Fuck kids! This is why! This is why you are worthless! What's a burrito bowl? Come on! Anytime I tell people I work with kids, most people's response is, oh, I hate children, which is very messed up. Like, it's a very giving back type of job. You would never say that to somebody who works with children in any other capacity. You would never go up to someone and be like, oh, what do you do? And they're like, oh, I work at a children's hospital. You're like, oh, I hate kids. Like, you would never say that to them. I do have some just cause for a lot of my frustration. I work at a preschool, but it's preschool through eighth grade. It is a private school. These are the richest children and richest families on the planet. I do not belong there. They are very well aware of that fact. And I have to deal with all these princess and prince nonsense every single day. The other day, I didn't even get my second foot in the door. This little girl in my class looks at me and she goes, Mr. Gonzalez, you have the same name as my gardener. I'm like, fuck off. I don't need that goddamn shit from you. 7 in the morning. No, they make you wait hand and foot on them all the time. They don't have school buses at this school. So I got to work what's called morning drop-off, which is me by myself standing at the front entrance of our school. And it's like Chicago winters, negative 20 degrees, 20 inches of snow. And one at a time, everyone's Bentley and Ferrari and Escalade pulls up. And I have to physically escort every kid out of the car. It's so awkward. I never know what to say. I'm just like, good morrow, your grace. To all these goddamn baby King Joffreys at 7 in the goddamn morning. They just throw me a stack of gold coins and skip by. Like, backpack! Backpack! Just like, coming, coming, your grace. Backpack. there's a lot of pros and cons with working with children. Like, a con is I got to get up at 6 a.m. every day. That stinks, especially when I really just want to do stand-up at night. But a pro is I think it makes you great in relationships because I always have fantastic work stories to share all the time. Most people don't. Most people's work stories are boring as shit. Like, I think that's why a lot of couples break up and fall out of love, just run out of interesting things to talk about. Never the case for me. Like, a great example of this, I got to share this amazing gem with my lady recently. I was in preschool. I was holding down the coloring table. That's where I like to post up in the mornings. Discussing the differences between happy dragons and angry dragons. Typical work banter. And it's about 8 in the morning, and this little 3-year-old boy starts screaming in my face at the top of his lungs. He goes, I have a ponytail. I have a ponytail. And he's got short hair. So I go, no, you don't. You do not have a ponytail. Stop saying that. And he's like, yes, I do. I have a ponytail. I have a ponytail. I go, no, you don't. You're being annoying. Stop. Enough. He's like, yes, I do. I have a ponytail. I have a ponytail. I go, all right, show me. Now, that was my mistake. Don't ever use the phrase show me in response to anything a 3-year-old is shouting into your face. Because what they're about to show you mentally, you will never be prepared for. Just allow them to be silly. He's like, I have a ponytail. I have a ponytail. All right, show me. With one hand, he rips his pants and underwear off and starts galloping around the classroom making horse noises. Wasn't anticipating that. But then I see him turn a corner, and I see his butt little clenched together, and flying in the wind is a 6-foot-long piece of toilet paper flying out of his ass. My head exploded. I was like an audience member at a magic show where they just bust a bird out of their jacket. I was like, was the bird there the whole time? How the fuck did you do that? That was incredible. Like, that's one random work story I got to share. Most people's work stories are nothing like that. Like, 90% of work conversations are like, hey, honey, how was your day? Horrible. Jerry keeps hitting reply all. Oh. It's like, ugh. Dump that loser. Come on. Working with 3-year-olds, I get to see very adorable things all the time, very magical things, but then followed up immediately by some not so adorable, not so magical things. Great example of that. I got to see a 3-year-old's face biting into a lime for the very first time. Yeah. Pretty adorable, pretty magical. Not so adorable, not so magical. Saw that same child 5 minutes later have to go to the bathroom. Didn't make it in time. He shit his pants and then sat in it on the toilet. Another kid walked in, really had to pee, wasn't willing to wait. Pisses all over this kid's face as he's sitting in his own shit. Third kid walked in, started jerking off to the whole thing. It was not as magical. Like some kind of 2 girls, 1 cup meets 3 Stooges type scenario. Going on every day in this goddamn classroom. That certainly took a hard right. Got to keep you on your toes. A lot of people, when they find out I work with preschoolers, they like try and compliment me. They're just like, oh, you know, most men in education wouldn't work with children that young. They would think that's beneath them or women's work. And I had to just start saying thank you. Because the honest reply, no one ever wants to hear. And the reason I work with 3-year-olds is because I believe it gives me the best opportunity not to be the star of some viral YouTube video titled Student Powerbombs His Teacher. Have you seen this shit? It is insane. I feel so bad for these poor bastards. Some like 65-year-old near-retirement math teacher tries to confiscate Kevin's iPhone. Just happens to be the period after he caught his girlfriend giving his best friend a hand job in the photography darkroom. And he gets to have the wrath of that. Like, hey, if a 3-year-old chokeslams me and another 3-year-old films it on his iPhone and uploads it to YouTube, I deserve to get my ass kicked. The hardest part of my job is I gotta have a cool head, relaxed all the time. I'm never allowed to lose my temper or emotions get the best of me. And it is difficult because it's 8 hours a day, nonstop. I'm being screamed at point blank range from little 3-year-old monsters. These little kids just going, give me a fork. I want a fork. Give me a fork. And I just got to wear it. I'm just like, you need to calm your body, friend. We use our words. Do you need to go take a break? Do you need to go take a break in the take a break chair? Why don't you go take a break in the take a break chair? Give me a thumbs up when you think you can use your words with your friends. And he's just, give me a fork now! Give me a fork! I want a fork! And I just want to lose it. I just want to scream at him. He's like, give me a fork! I want a fork! I'm like, dude, you got a spoon. Chill out. It's all right. He's like, no! I want a fork! Give me a fork! I'm like, you're eating yogurt. Enough. Calm down. He's like, no! I want a fork! Give me a fork! I'm like, dude, your mom packed you a spoon because you're eating yogurt in this country. We eat yogurts with spoons. Like, no! I need a fork! I need a fork! I'm like, no! I need a fork. I need a fork to stab myself in the neck to bleed out from this goddamn debate. That's what I want to say. Little girl screaming in my face, give me an ice pack. I want an ice pack. Give me an ice pack. I'm like, you ask for an ice pack every day. You're not hurt. It's not a toy. These things are expensive. She's like, no, ice pack, ice pack, ice pack. I'm like, you're jumping on your knee. That clearly shows me it doesn't hurt. She's like, ice pack, oh, ice pack. I'm like, you just did a double goddamn backflip and stuck the landing. You don't need an ice pack. All of it. Mr. Gonzalez. Henry says I'm not Batman. That's because you're not fucking Batman, all right? You know how I know? Batman doesn't cry for an hour because his sweatpants don't have pockets in them. You're not Batman. Mr. Gonzalez, Sophie won't play with me. That's because Sophie's a cunt. Fuck Sophie! Go play with Bodie. Bodie's awesome. He's got a minion hoodie on. You got a minion hoodie on. Do the math. That's what I want to say. But I can't. So I say it here instead. Get to keep my job. It's my free therapy. My buddies and I, like, we all went to public schools growing up, so they don't know anything about this private school life, so they always ask me questions. My buddies keep asking me, they're like, Ricky, what's the main difference between public schools and private schools? Like, we don't really know the difference. Here's the thing. You know you work at a private school when you really want to fuck the lunch lady. That is a major difference, I assure you. Not happening at the public school rackets. Don't know if you've been.
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14: Had sex with a guy recently. It was fine. In fact, it was so fine, afterwards he said, Izzy, this makes me respect women more. Oh. I know, right? Because he's so good, it'll make you a feminist. Just kidding, my pussy identifies as a dick. My dick is like tofu, beef for vegan chicks. She can't believe it's not dick.
15: Although I think at some point it should be all right to like stereotype. I think there should be like a look that you can give somebody when you're like, dude, in this situation, it's all right if you stereotype me. And that look should be this. Imagine how much time it would save if you could just go somewhere and you're at a Chinese restaurant and the Chinese guy comes out to me and he's like, oh, Mr. Timms, welcome to the China Palace. Would you like a portobello mushroom special or would you like the shrimp fried rice? Shrimp fried rice it is. Shrimp fried rice. Would you like hot tea or would you like some strawberry Kool-Aid? Oh, strawberry Kool-Aid. Strawberry Kool-Aid it is. Are you going to get my bill right or are you going to fuck my bill up tonight? Oh. Those situations, it's all right to stereotype. So white people, go out to your black friends and be like, hey! And they'll be like, what the fuck are you doing? Skinny black comic told me it was okay to do that. They're like, he don't speak for all of us. I'm sorry.
16: 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I'm kicking it with my man Tony Carr and Steve Tui at Chicago Comedy Scene Radio.
9: Food, you guys eat the stuff? Yeah, there you go. I was doing this the other night. I was standing in front of the fridge trying to decide what to have for dinner, and I'm having fun doing it. You ever do that? And you're just like, ooh. The limitless possibilities. The permutations. The combinations. I'm in the fridge and I'm just like, ooh yeah, what am I gonna have tonight? Ooh yeah. I'm elbow deep in this fridge, you know. What you got back here, baby girl? Peanut butter and pickles, maybe. What am I gonna have tonight? Oh, I could eat you sardines, but I'm not gonna. I'm gonna save you for later. Actually, what you doing in the fridge, sardines? You in a can. You belong in a cabinet, girl. Shit. Oh, why'd I put you in the freezer then? You know, you gotta go. We all do this, right? Maybe not in precisely that way, but I think we've all had those thoughts, and it struck me that's kind of an entitled question, right? What am I going to have tonight? That's sort of an entitled way to put that. Not like, oh, I hope there's something good, but like, what's it going to be? Who's going in here, you know? Like, there haven't been a whole lot of people who've lived in societies throughout history who could ask themselves that, what am I going to have tonight? Right? Like, say you've been born a poor Ukrainian child during the arms race. I don't think you'd very often find yourself being like, what am I going to have tonight? Oh, that's right. Sawdust again. You know, you'd never, you wouldn't do that. But we have so much food now, we just fuck with it. We play games with it, make reality shows about it. We tell stories with it. Like for the kid, perfect example for the kids, Ants on a Log. Do you guys remember Ants on a Log? Right, there's a whole narrative to it. You get the celery out. You go cream cheese or peanut butter. That's fucking choose your own adventure right there. Put the raisins on top. Ants on a log. Yeah. Good shit. Good shit. Good shit. What we forget, though, is that our prehistoric ancestors would have eaten fucking ants on a log, right? Like, they would have loved that. They would have done a double take, like, oh, yeah, I'm going to eat tonight, not telling the others. You know? They would have eaten every last ant, and when they were done, they would have eaten the fucking log. That's what they would have done. But now we've got so much food, we can write off whole categories. No, I don't eat that. Hey, bro, what's in that? Because you know I don't eat wheat. The fuck did you say? You know, wheat. The crop that's allowed humanity to flourish since the birth of civilization in the Fertile Crescent? Yeah, I don't eat that. It's cool if you eat it. Just try not to breathe around me afterwards, okay? No, I don't have celiac disease. I just don't like the way it makes me poop, okay? I don't eat it. Meanwhile, our little Ukrainian friend would have been like, I have heard that in America, they have thing called poop. Poop, what is this poop? They're having so much food, some of it is coming out other side. Other side? You mean that's not just for hiding grandfather's fillings? Not in America.
12: Third grade is a rough time, too. Did you have fun in school when you were a little kid? It's supposed to be the best time of your life. I'm a little brother. If you have any little brothers in here, you know what I'm talking about. It's miserable when you're a little brother. I was 9 years old. My big brother's only 2 years older than me. And what he would do is he would tackle me down when nobody was around, grab my arm, start hitting me in my own head with my own arm, asking me the whole time, why are you hitting yourself? Why are you hitting yourself? Why are you hitting yourself? Why are you hitting yourself? And why that's funny for an hour, I have no idea. And I was a smartass like I am now. I said, because Orca the killer whale is kneeling on my chest, you tub of shit. Little brothers know what comes next. The dangling spit yo-yo right above. Why that's funny for another hour, I don't know. I can't go anywhere. I told him, I said, you know what? You're older than me. If God is fair, you're going to die before I will. Someday I'm going to be over your coffin going. And it's tough when you're a little brother. I was also, my sister's 4 years older, and I was the involuntary taste tester for the Susie Homemaker Easy Bake Oven. How many girls got that trying to bake cakes and pies and pastries with the heat from a 10-watt light bulb? Oh, that should be ready by Arbor Day. Yeah. But it worked. I don't know how it worked, but there it is, that little satanic communion wafer on a plate, burnt beyond recognition, hockey puck on a paper platter with chocolate, gooey, icy, frosty, slimy crap with a little pink candle sticking out at a 45-degree angle like a penguin's pecker lit for my birthday. I don't think I want that. So I flick it to the dog, and the dog's like, "Ruck you, Rorge." And there's only one way to get revenge as a little kid and a little brother. I figured it out, and that was play Battleship by Milton Bradley. You ever play the game Battleship? Not electronic Battleship, regular old Battleship. Red versus blue. Because anyone did what I did, I know you thought of this to make the big kids mad. You didn't even put your boats on your side of the board. You ever do that? Man, that's fun. The best time I ever had, I'm sitting at the kitchen table. Miss. Miss. Miss. J-10's gotta be it. It's the last one. Miss. It's Gilligan's Island. They're lost at sea. I stacked them up. They're in dry dock. Childhood is rough, man, in school. I still have cooties. I still have girl germs. I'm still it. Now you're it. No tags back. I hate those little games we play. And you ever, I always lost when you put your feet in to play that. You know, eeny, meeny, miny, mo. Did you ever play that game? Icka, bicka, soda, cracker, icka, bicka, boo. Did you ever do that one? I knew a lady that had one tit, left one, right one. You're not it. You ever do that? Did you grow up in an orphanage or something? You're looking. And the thing is, where I grew up in Wisconsin, we had the worst school lunches in America. Out of all 50 states, we were number 50. Sixth grade, I'll never forget, 12 years old, and we had a surplus of spring plums. That's what they were called, these plums that were shriveled up and nasty and disgusting, and they served them to us in a little styrofoam bowl with syrup on the top, and they call that dessert. We were all 12 years old. Do you consider that dessert at 12 years old? No. Chocolate pudding, maybe a cookie or something, kind of cake or cobbler or something. Not these shriveled up little nasty prune-like looking idiot thing. There must have been a Guatemalan war surplus refugee bullshit that they sold. We didn't call them spring plums. We called them what they were. Dead man's balls. That's what we call them. 500 kids in the school, nobody ever ate a dead man's ball. But what we would do is we'd put them in our pocket. We'd wrap them in a napkin, put them in our pocket. After lunch, we'd go out on the playground for recess. And we'd have the dead man's balls. And it was a busy street right by the playground. And we'd take the dead man's balls and we'd throw them at a moving car. And when you hit it, there's no bigger thrill than the sixth grader taking something and hitting it with a moving car. Now, you've all done a snowball at a moving car, am I right? Biggest thrill in the world, and hopefully an old bastard driving will come out with a walker and an oxygen mask and chase you. And I'm thinking, why would the guy get so pissed off about a snowball? Then I got 16 years old, I got hit with a snowball when I drove a car. You ever have that happen when you're driving and you get hit by a snowball? You're driving along peacefully, minding your own business, out of nowhere. You gotta wet vac your front seat because you just shit your own car. Oh, that's why that guy was pissed all those years ago. I get it now, but for this story, I didn't know that back then. So I had my dead man's balls, and it was almost the end of summer vacation, right, going into summer, and I was waiting for the nicest, cleanest car to come by, and out of the blue, my chances, my luck, I picked a white car,
17: off the showroom floor is beautiful. And I was coming by, and I whipped my dead man's ball as hard as I could. And it was so beautiful out and sunny that nobody noticed, including me, that the passenger window was not.

0: brand new Chia Pet Buffon hairstyle. And I have to still serve 6 more weeks of detention. I still had happened in 1979. The Unabomber got a lighter prison sentence than I got.
1: I understand that I influence my kids. That's my job, to raise them correctly. And I know that they're paying attention to me. What I did not know is that they are paying attention to me 24/7, even when I think they are not looking. And I learned that the hard way when my daughter got invited to a birthday party at a llama farm. I took her to the llama farm, and when we got there, the llama handler said, "All right, everybody, safety meeting, gather around." Okay, what you gotta remember is llamas is temperamental. If they don't like you, they spit. And without skipping a beat, my daughter said, "Yeah, but if they love you, they swallow." And every parent turned to look at me. I'm like, "Hi, I'm the comedian dad. I must have said something when I thought she wasn't paying attention. I was probably talking to her mom, trying to..."
2: Here's something I believe we could all agree on, we could all get together on. I believe that there are no bigger scumbags on the planet Earth than deadbeat dads. No bigger scumbags, right? We could all agree on that. No bigger scumbags. How do you have a child and then walk out on that child? You know? It's like, what if that kid becomes famous? Right? Like, how dumb does Eminem's dad have to feel? Right? How dumb does that guy have to feel? Famous rapper Eminem, we all know his dad left him when he was just a baby. That guy's got to feel like the biggest moron in the world right now. He's probably working in some piece of shit Michigan warehouse somewhere. All of his friends give him a hard time at lunch, as they should, right? Just like, "Hey, Mr. Mathers, you talked to your son recently?" No, you haven't talked to him? Okay. Well, I just heard him on the radio, and he says you're a cocksucker. That's what he says. Yeah. For like 8 albums in a row, he's been saying that shit. Yeah, like 20 songs. What, you didn't know the kid could rhyme before you walked out on him forever? Nice parenting. Should have read to him. How about that? Here's a little side note. I love Eminem. Big Eminem fan. But dude, you got to calm down, bud. You got to relax. Have you heard Eminem's latest album? He's still angry in every song. It's like, you're worth $150 million. Relax. Nobody's taking Haley, okay? Just... Child Services has given up on that fight, all right? You won. Just take it easy. She's like 28 now, too, by the way. She's fine. And leave Dr. Dre alone. He's got headphones money. He doesn't need you at the moment, okay? He's like 70. Just let him relax. You bothered him enough. Here's another example of a horrible deadbeat dad, LeBron James's father. LeBron James' father. Look, whether you like him or not, you gotta admit LeBron James is an amazing basketball player. He's great. His dad left him when he was 18 months old. So I've gotta ask this question. How do you walk out on an 18-month-old baby that already has a size 7 shoe? How do you do that? You didn't see a future there, really? You didn't wanna hang out, assess the situation a little bit further? Little Bron's doing windmill dunks on a play school rim. You didn't wanna... No one's saying stay with his mom. Just drive the kid to practice, you know? There's a contract coming. Read the writing on the wall. I mean, say what you will about Michael Jackson's dad being a psycho, but at least he was there. Yeah, that's right. Crazy Joe Jackson stuck around. He literally beat success into his kids. That's right, and if you think about it, all of Michael Jackson's dance moves, all of MJ's dance moves, he's playing defense. He gets it from the old man. They're defensive dance moves. They're all like, "Back up, Papa." Right, they're all... Protect the balls, right? He's gotta cover the nuts. They're all a lot of kicks, a lot of like... For those of you listening to the CD, I just did some sick fucking MJ moves, okay? Come to a goddamn live show. You'll appreciate it. Some really great MJ moves.

0: worst radio interview I've ever done, Tony.
1: No, I like music. One of my favorite things lately, I've been doing this really fun thing. You guys should try it. I've been watching a lot of low-budget rap videos online. Really fun activity. And there was this one video I was watching. It's a little Uzi Vert video. And he was that scene in a rap video where they count the money on the table. I paused it during this little Uzi Vert video. $32 on the table. I was like, you're not doing so hot if I can count. Those are tens, not hundreds, I can see them. If you look real close, there was someone's grandma clipping coupons in the corner. I'm like, what happened to rap? This shit has changed. If you're from Chicago, you may be familiar with the rapper Chief Keef. Chief Keef, right?
2: Yeah.
1: If you don't know who Chief Keef is, you've definitely read a book, so good for you. You thought that was going to go well for you over here. But every Chief Keef video is the same. It's just him and 30 of his male friends in someone's living room. Six of them are shirtless. I'm like, this isn't a rap video. You guys just had a sleepover and filmed it. I don't know what the fuck this is. But I've had to pick a type of rap that I like the most. It'd be educational rap, rap that sends a message. And there's one song that everyone knows that really encompasses this, and that's the 2002 smash hit, Work It, by Missy Elliott. Yeah. Now you can be on board. If you guys know the chorus, it's super enlightening, and I'm gonna tell you why it's great. Let's sing it real quick, and I'll tell you why it's great on the count of three, okay? One, two, three. Is it worth it? Let me work it. I put my thing down, flip it, and reverse it. What a clever way to talk about the benefits of a reverse mortgage. That's fucking smart, dude. That song came out in 2002. The financial collapse happened in 2008. That was ahead of its time. That's all I'm gonna say. That's all I'm gonna say.
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6: Are we ready for our next comic? Yeah! She's a producer for Brass Chuckles and Just Dickin' Around, which is actually, I perform with them. And she just came back from a 2-week European tour. So fresh from the continent, please put your hands together for...

0: So what's so hilarious about that is Angel's actually my motorcycle mechanic. So great to be here tonight. You guys having a good time so far? My set will be brought to you by the Allergens of Chicago. That's right. A little bit of a raspy voice, so you're welcome in advance. Super fun. I actually don't know how to deal with allergies because I don't usually get them. I was raised in Arizona, and it was just like I never dealt with allergies there. It just wasn't an issue for me. And it was also really difficult, like growing up there, because I had a very difficult time expressing my emotions as a child. It was because as a natural redhead, I didn't have any eyebrows. And as we all know, the eyebrows are actually where emotions come from. So it was very hard. It was really difficult, and you know, I was homeschooled, obviously. And then I went to a public high school, and it was super fun because when I went there, everybody was doing all this cool experimentation, right? They were like drugs and alcohol, right? They're having a really good time experimenting. And I also experimented, but not with drugs or alcohol. I discovered the eyebrow pencil. And I began to play. I was like, oh my God. I started out with like the Frida Kahlo, just straight across, you know, made a lot of really great art during that time. And then I started experimenting with like, you know, like my gothic phase, right? Just like, just like furious all the time about nothing. I dressed in all black. I'll wear black until they make something darker. Sparkle pony, you can tell from my lids. I rock the glamour. I get real glamorous with makeup, love it a lot. Yeah, you know, and then I finished it up with like the, you know, you see, I start practicing when I'm 80, you know, the golden arches, the little ladies that are 80 years old, you know, like, it's like everything's amazing all the time, right? Yeah. Oh, that was really, really fun. It was really exciting too to do that as in high school because, you know, I felt like, you know, it was weird because I had to interact with people, you know, after all that homeschooling. And when I did that, I kind of went overboard, you know? You know, I'm a redhead, homeschooler. I went overboard and I joined not one, you guys, not one, but two gangs in high school. Two. I took all the love and the nurturing that my parents gave me. I just kicked it right in the face. I don't feel so bad because one of them is actually known for its youth recruitment. Have you guys heard of the 4-H? They are relentless. Bless you, sir. I feel you. I do. I feel you. The other one, I was also a proud member of the Future Farmers of America. Yeah. So fun. I actually got a full ride scholarship to college on a science project that I did, no joke, called The Effects of Cell Cultured Caffeine on Equine Semen as a Base Extender. I had way too many friends, you know? So they were like, well, let's nail this right on down, you know? Just pare down that friend group. Here's a good science project for you. So I did this, and what that entailed was that I had to go around to different horse farms, and they would lead a mare in heat in front of a stallion, who then would respond with challenge accepted. Right? And then they would lead him over to a 55-gallon drum. Yeah. Oh no! Yes. Oh yes. Oh yes. Covered in padding, which was held in place by duct tape, which was then chained down to some cinder blocks that were secured by rebar into a solid cement ground. And what they would do is they would lead that stallion over to that monstrosity of a contraption. And my job as a 14-year-old homeschooled virgin who was saving herself for Jesus. Yeah. Sir, I'm glad you raised your hand. You know how it feels. My job was to face off with this engorged member and then catch it a football into the crook of my arm in a special receiving sleeve and hold on for dear life until he was done, which was often a lengthy amount of time. Gentlemen, you know. Do you know? He knows. He knows, right? Oh, so as you might imagine, at the end of all of that experience, I was like, Jesus, I know we're tight, so I'm gonna ask you this one thing. If there's anything that you could do to keep me from ever having to deal with that in my adult life, I would be forever grateful. Welcome to Chicago. For a short period of time after college, I earned my living in the oldest profession in the world, agriculture. It was super, super fun. And then I moved to Chicago, and I discovered something that we're doing here in Chicago. We've been doing it in Arizona for a long time. The traffic lights. You guys familiar by applause? The traffic lights? Yeah? A lot of people don't like them personally. I'm vain, so I love them. A lot of the selfies I get these days are traffic light photographs. I've located where they are all over the city, and I just speed up, you know, like Arabian horse it all the way through. I save a fortune on headshots that way, actually. It's a really good investment. I was home recently, and I discovered that my father and I were driving in a truck, of course, we drive in a truck, down the highway in Arizona, and I looked over at him, and he was wearing a pith helmet with, with camouflage netting across like a beekeeper. Yeah. Mm-hmm. I was like, Dad, what on earth are you doing? And he says, well, you see, we in Arizona, we've found a way to outsmart the traffic lights. What you do is you wear like something obstructing your face. And sure enough, as we're driving along in Arizona on this highway, there's a stormtrooper. And to our right goes our former President W. Bush. And then there was this terrifying clown that went by, just driving, full mask. And I was just like, that's ridiculous. That's amazing. I can't even. And then there's another thing that they do is they put a piece of foil on the fold down thing. And I'm just imagining the person that's going through those photographs, right? They're just like, okay, great, ticket, ticket, ticket. And they just see this flash of light. And they're like, Jesus Cristo! Pretty awesome. I live right here. I live in the gayborhood. Yeah? Yeah. I love the gayborhood. You know, it's really fantastic. Every summer I deal with something special that I'm sure a lot of you guys can relate to. Yeah. That is that there's a season here, not allergy season, although it is almost as irritating. It's the sports season. Yeah? Are there any White Sox fans in this audience? Any White Sox fans? So don't you be timid. You raise that beer. Any Cubs fans in the audience? Yeah, by applause? Yeah. Cool. I don't like to divide my audiences. I'm really about, you know, like harmony. So I'll just keep it neutral, right? So this game poured out of the stadium and a bunch of rapists. You know, keep it neutral. Flooded the streets and they came over to the gayborhood. And it was fantastic because, you know, I get this a lot in my area of domain. People come up to me a lot and they say that my makeup is fierce. They don't say your makeup is fierce. They go, girl, your makeup is fierce. Or they tell me that I'm sickening, that my makeup is sickening. But they never say it like that. They go, your makeup is like they're snatching gnats out of the air, like, sickening. Sickening. It's really awesome. So this gentleman who had wandered over into the gayborhood came up to me and he said, hey, are you like a real woman? Right? So I just looked it right in his eyes and I was like, what? an amazing compliment. My eyebrow game is on point! Thank you guys so much for a great night.
1: Come on, lady! She's a fancy little thing wrapped up in a corn husk. Love you. This is great. I was not mistaken for a drag queen the other day. Actually, yesterday somebody called me faggot on the street.
2: How y'all doing? Y'all good? Yeah. Good, man. Thank y'all for coming out with the whole thing going on, man. Corona got people nervous that ain't normally nervous. You know what I'm saying? Like, I got partners that fuck women raw. That's wearing a mask now. I'm like, nigga. You fuck niggas raw, nigga. Like, I don't want to catch that corona. I'm like, what about AIDS? They can cure AIDS. And nobody quarantine people for AIDS no more. I'm like, all right, you're right, man. Like, I appreciate y'all being, like, I needed y'all here because if, like, they would have canceled, I would have had to go home. And, like, I do this to get away from my family. You know what I'm saying? Like, I just need to get away because, like, I got a 7-year-old daughter because God's wrath is real. Don't laugh, it's real. I'm not even joking. I'm being punished for something I did when I was in college, you know? Like, I don't know what it was, but I know it was bad, because my daughter likes Beyonce, right, at 7, right? And I think 7 is a little early to like Beyonce, but I can't tell her not to like Beyonce because her mom is black. I'm not stepping in that grenade, all right? It's a couple things you don't tell black women, that's one of them. As a result, my daughter tries to dress like Beyonce, right? Yeah, always right. At 7, right? Like, the other day she came out of the room with these little bitty short shorts and, like, a little bitty halter top with her baby tummy hanging out, right, with some glasses and a hat. And, like, I was like, what the hell are you wearing? And she was like, I woke up like this. I was like, you will die like that. Now, go in the room and put on that Amish outfit daddy got you. Don't come out till you grow a beard, you know what I'm saying? I want my daughter to have a beard. I'm not even joking. I don't mean a little Puerto Rican beard either. I mean a full-fledged, like an ISIS beard. I want my daughter to look like a suicide bomber, okay? I want her to drive a cab and smell like urine. She still sleeps in the bed with me and my girl because we don't like sex with each other. Yeah, she's a cheater. We're going to talk about that. Don't worry. I got 45 minutes to get this shit off my chest. We gave her a nickname. No, we gave my daughter a nickname. We call her the physical manifestation of the emotional barrier that exists between mommy and daddy. She has weird dreams, man. I don't know if y'all got kids. My daughter has dreams about stuff she's never experienced personally. Right, like, I don't know how this stuff is seeping into her subconsciousness, right? Like, I was watching her sleep the other day, and she sleeps like an angel, right? She's, shh, shh. Look, Tyrone, if you don't want to show up to work on time, you don't have to show up at all. I was like, did you just have a dream about middle management? I'll get you better toys, man. She likes Doc McStuffins. I don't know if you know what Doc McStuffins is. Doc McStuffins is the hottest toy out right now, okay? Doc McStuffins, yeah, it's big time. But Doc McStuffins is a toy that fixes other toys' boo-boos, right? So, yeah, so if you're a toy and you got a boo-boo, you're in luck. The doc is in. She'll fix you up, all right? Not a game. As a result, my daughter loves Band-Aids, right? Like loads and loads of Band-Aids. I'm like, all right, babe, you like Band-Aids? Daddy gonna get you Band-Aids. So we got Band-Aids all over legs, Band-Aids all over arms, Band-Aids all over face, and at last count, we're at 327 Band-Aids. Right, and it's weird when we go out. Right, because people don't know that she likes Band-Aids, right? They just look at me like I'm a bad father. Like I hit her 327 times. Like I'm Adrian Peterson or somebody. Oh, toughen the fuck up, Portland, all right? It's gonna get worse, all right?

0: I moved to the Midwest to be with my wife. I was living in Los Angeles when we met. We had a long-distance relationship. She stalked me on MySpace. That's how we met. And we've been together a few years. Yeah, we're getting up there in our years. When it came time to move, I wanted to move back here because I fell in love with a Midwest girl because I did not like Los Angeles women. I didn't. They have an attitude. Here, I'll give you an example. You pay a compliment to a woman in Los Angeles, they get snotty. Say, hey, I really like that purse. And they say, thanks. It's Versace, cost $1,000. Pay that compliment to any single woman in the room right now. Hey, I really like your purse. Oh my goodness, $20 TJ Maxx. Does your wife need a purse? Let's go get one for her. I like picking out purses. I like that enthusiasm. I do.
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3: That's cool, man.
4: A round of applause if you've been married 20 years or more. 20 years or more, and you're here tonight. Good? Good. Awesome. Oh, a lot of people. Congratulations. That's awesome, man. How long have you guys been married, if you don't mind? 22 years. They said it in unison. That is awesome. Did you practice that? Like, 22. That's awesome. How did you guys meet originally? And what? No. She said prison. Look, I'd do some time with you. I'm just saying.
5: This is why comedians don't like to open up to audiences. Are you crying? Are you crying? No, not funny. Hurtful. Are you crying? Are you crying?
6: Sometimes when I think about things dying, I get really, really sad.
5: Are you crying? Are you crying?

dyslexic. I was really depressed about it recently, so I ended up slitting my ankles. Sometimes I did, though. I was in the film Yogi Bear 3D. How many people saw it? My round of applause. I recommend that you guys see Yogi Bear. Here's why. The director is actually in the audience. Now suddenly, in the weirdest way, you feel bad in a way that you never expected to. No one here woke up this morning and was like, there is a possibility that when I say I didn't see Yogi Bear 3D, I may feel bad. No, that would never happen. Well, you guys, where do we go from here? On into the rest of our lives. Do we even go on after tonight? Just do a mass suicide.

0: myself a gentle. Even the bee doesn't want to be around me.
1: I love these restaurants so much. Here's how much I love them. I would rather spend a month's rent at Dave & Buster's. One night only, having some shrimp scampi and some games. Then dress up with that, you know, using that same money to go downtown to a fancy restaurant to try whatever saffron is. No, thank you. No, edible printer ink? Pass. Pass! This obsession, it's getting a little intense because most of my dishware is souvenir cups. Like, it's getting bad. I have a D&B comforter. No 34-year-old should have that. No one wants to play that game in the bedroom. You know what I mean? No one wants. No one. So I'm thinking, like, I have a solution to my problem. I love the restaurant industry that plays games. Let's update, you know, to have prizes that I need as an adult. You know? Let's skee ball for a colander. Whack-a-mole for a non-slip bath mat. We just call it Dave and Responsibility. And we get that money! Get that money!
2: So I've been on stage a few minutes now. I don't know if you've been able to get an impression of me, what you think of me, but I like to think of myself as a positive person. Really? You're going to judge right there? That's what you're going to... I am. I'm a positive person. I like to look on the bright side of life. I like to see the silver lining in a situation. Case in point, childhood obesity. Childhood obesity is horrible in America. It's getting worse. Kids are getting fatter, and because of that, they're getting adult diseases, such as type 2 diabetes or heart disease. It's horrible. I like to look on the bright side of this situation, fewer pedophiles. Oh, really? You're not going to laugh at that one. Come on. Nobody wants to fuck a fatty. Who knew all we had to do was give the altar boys donuts for breakfast, lunch, and dinner, and Father Jellyfinger would leave them alone? Why are you groaning? Thank you, ma'am. Thank you for... I'm a positive person. I am a charitable person. I am a charitable person. I got a new cell phone recently. My provider said, "Would you like to donate your old phone to charity?" And I said, "Maybe. Where do these phones go?" And they said, "We take these phones and donate them to women at battered women's shelters." And I said, "No. You cannot have my phone." Domestic abuse is a horrible situation in America. It needs to be eliminated through education and understanding. It is not funny. And if those women had had dinner on the table and not been on the phone in the first place, I do not contribute to problems, I solve them. I'm not entirely a good person, I will admit that. Well, let me ask you this. Does it make me a bad person that I am offended by the fact that the Indiana School of the Blind is a magnificent work of architecture? It is. Look it up online. I drove by it. I'm like, well, what do they need that for? What do blind kids need to study? They need three things: extra wide, uncluttered hallways, a hitchin' post out front for the dogs, and then large light switches so they can find them. Yeah, they don't need light switches. They're blind. That's the... They don't need light. They don't need electricity. We can put them in a cement bunker. Study up, blindy. That would...
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5: Comedy's fun, but I really want to be a firefighter. I want to be a firefighter so I can drive the fire SUV. Because I don't know what the fire SUV does when they get to the fire. All right. Yep, that's a fire. Confirmed, that is a fire, yep. Well, I guess we gotta sit here and wait for the fire truck so they can put some water on that shit, cause this is just a Chevy Blazer. We do not have a water hose. Those people are gonna burn up until the fire truck gets here. That's sad and unfortunate. What's on the radio? The dude in the fire SUV is just the boss. But it's gotta be pretty easy to direct people when you're dealing with fire. Hey guys, right there, where's that fire? Yeah, I'd like for you to put some water on that shit. Consistently until there's no more fire. I'm gonna go with the same approach right here. We wanna put water on the fire until there's no more fire. They probably have meetings in the morning. I wanna call everybody's attention to the board right here. Hypothetically, if it's fire right here, we wanna put water on the fire until there's no more fire. We're gonna go with a similar strategy right here. Put water on the fire until there's no more fire, because that's what we do with goddamn firefighters. I bet they had the same agenda for every meeting, but they just white out the date and write over it and save paper.
6: Ladies and gentlemen, Beth Stelling.
7: Yes, it's so very good to be back. I look different than when I lived here. I was a little bit chubbier. I remember looking at the scale and it saying like 198, and I was like, can we get there? Yes, you know, bagels and booze, and honestly, I think at that time when I lived here, I really thought cookies were gonna go extinct. I haven't seen a guy in ages, and just back there, he goes, Jesus, your tits got small. Thank you for noticing the least positive aspect of my weight loss. And another guy goes, did you get taller? I was like, yeah, the old 30-year-old growth spurt. Yeah. Absolutely, that's what happened. I really, truly can't blame them that much. I have gained and lost weight so many times that my boobs are like an atheist dad at Catholic Mass. They're just like, yeah, I'm not going to get up again. Yeah. I'm kidding. They look amazing. Those Facebook posts are like 6 years ago today. Those are fun for me. Truly, I do like looking back at my old D cups holding a PBR in the Town Hall Bub photo booth, just like taking turns wearing a large bunny head with my friend. It's less nostalgic and more leaves me wondering how I survived on so few likes, you know? A photo of my mom's puppy she just got from 6 years ago? 3 likes? How did I go on with my day? Honestly, I don't know.
2: I'm not really picking up random trim at the Walgreens anymore. It's not really it's not really what I'm about. I met a girl recently, guys. I met a girl in my life. Thank you. Thank you. Thank you. And a real one, not like in World of Warcraft or some shit. Actual human girl. It's actually, shit's getting real, dude. Just this past week, we moved in together. Moved in together. And I know what you're thinking, because every time I say that, I always hear the same thing. It's always, that's a terrible idea, or that's gonna end horribly, or you don't have a girlfriend. But I'm excited, because since me and my girlfriend moved in together, that means it could potentially be only a matter of months before I get a new girlfriend. Hoping Asian this time, fingers crossed. We live together now, we hang out a lot. Watching TV the other day, Victoria's Secret commercial comes on. She turns to me, she says, "Colin, do you find those girls attractive?" And I said, "No. My boner's left over from the Golden Girls rerun." She didn't buy that shit. It's like, "Colin, I know you think those girls are hot. Are you gonna leave me for a girl like that?" I said, "Honey, don't be ridiculous. What we have between us, that is built on a foundation of trust and honesty. So you can trust me when I honestly say, that girl would never fuck me." She's gorgeous. And I look like Drew Carey and a drunken Sasquatch had a baby. I don't know. I love my girlfriend. I think she's great. But I'll tell you this. We moved in together. When you move in with a woman, they start wanting more from you. They start looking at you. You're not boyfriend material anymore. You're husband material. And they want you to become a better man. Get your shit together. Get your life in order. Fuck that shit. Let a left play a play. Fuck! Swear to God, I've had it almost up to here, maybe higher, with her unrealistic demands. Every day she's like, "Colin, you should drink less," and "Colin, you should jog more," and "Colin, you shouldn't enter so many pie-eating contests," and "Colin, you shouldn't throw your own pie-eating contest," and "Colin, if you're gonna throw your own pie-eating contest, you should at least invite other people," or "Colin, don't just sit on the couch eating pie all day and call it a 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Or "Colin, if you're gonna eat pumpkin pie filling out of the can, at least use a spoon, not just your hand." Or "Colin, if you're gonna use your hand, at least wash your hand." Or "Colin, if you're gonna sit on the couch, staring at nothingness, shoveling pumpkin pie filling into your mouth while Radio Edge Karma Police plays on endless loop in the background." Wear some pants. Please, I'm running a home daycare. Please. I just want a teacher to be afraid of strangers. You know what I'm saying?
8: I am from Maine. Round of applause, you've heard of it. Good. I'm from Maine originally. I was living in Maine and I decided I was going to move here. Well, you guys might probably don't know this, but Maine is the capital of Canada. It's the best thing that Canada has to offer, frankly. But I was moving here, I decided to take 2 weeks on the road with a buddy of mine. His name is Tim Hoffman. He's a good comedian. And we decided to hit the road, man. We hit the road for 2 weeks. And we were driving here. I was driving through Boston. And I saw the dumbest billboard sign I've ever seen in my entire life. It was, "Learn to read. Dial 1-800-LEARN-TO-READ. 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That joke kills if you've ever had a typing class. It's kind of kills on Secretary's Day. I'm the only bookable comic on Secretary's Day. Very specific niche I'm filling, I find. But no, we were driving through, when we left, the first gig we were going to do was in Vermont. We were driving through Vermont, and my buddy and I were trying to come up with jokes about Vermont. We couldn't come up with anything about Vermont. Nothing. Nothing at all. So we just got legally married and read Robert Frost poems to each other. That was the best. It's the best we could do considering the situation.
2: Got to go to a wedding a couple months ago. That was exciting. My buddy Jake got married. I got to be a groomsman at his wedding. I had to buy a shirt and tie to stand in his wedding. I was buying the shirt and tie when the clerk looked at me and said, "Ooh, dress for the job you want, not the job you have." Which was odd because she was dressed for the body she wanted, not the one she had. She was a very petite woman wearing very baggy clothes. Oh, did some of you turn that into a fat-shaming joke? You did that in your own little noggins, didn't you? Yeah, that's the power of suggestion. I put words into the ether. You made it bad. I didn't. I do not fat-shame. No, no, no. I fat-embrace. You don't even need boobies to motorboat a big girl. You can get thigh action.
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10: My cousin's husband cheated on her, got another woman pregnant, was giving that broad the money he's supposed to be giving to my cousin for the mortgage and the home where his wife and two babies live. Horrible story, right? Absolutely horrible story, right? And I'm driving her around because I didn't know what to do with her after a while. That's what we do with our people that we love that have a heartbreak. You're just like, I can't talk to you anymore. Just get in the car. That's how NASCAR started. Because men sure as shit can't talk heart to heart for very long. They're like, just make a bunch of lefts. Let's just... We're driving around. God reminded me why she's oblivious and why she's my dumb cousin. Because you want to know what happened? A black cat ran in front of our car. And you know what this woman who's going through a divorce, her husband got another woman pregnant, and her house is in foreclosure, said to me? Oh, my God, now I'm going to have bad luck. What the hell is wrong with you? Your luck sucks so bad that cat's going to go home and choke himself to death. Because he saw you. You just fucked it up for the cat. And I wish I could tell you that's where the story ends. But if it can save one person. She got a tattoo of her husband's name. A fact I was not aware of, okay? I'm not against tattoos, but you should never get anybody's name. Shouldn't even get your own name, because some days you're going to be mad at you, right? She got a tattoo of his name on her private area, because they've been together since they were in seventh grade, right? She got married to him. She thought she was dying with him. Now they're divorced. Now I get the drunken phone call at 3 a.m. after she drinks a box of wine because it's gooder. And I don't know if you ever tried to talk a drunk down, but a dumb drunk is a whole different level of crazy. Oh my God, no one's ever going to want to sleep with me again. They're going to see that tattoo and get turned off. I'm going to be alone. No one's ever going to want to have sex with me. Finally, one night I had just had it. Had it. I said, dating an illiterate man. Right, like one who can't read, and when he goes, what do that say? You could be like, insert here. Then get him his cowboy boots, his fudge comb, put him back behind the screen door.
11: So by round of applause, how many people are married out there? Married people? Oh, good. That's a lot of people. Is married. She's like, this girl's like, don't clap. You're not married yet. You guys dating? You guys getting married? 2 months. Oh, but he's like, hey, let's come on. Let's get this over with, huh? Good for you. How long you been dating? 10 years. Wow. There. Oh, geez. Hey, settle down, lady. I'll take care of this. I got this, all right? Come on. Just relax. That's her grandma. 10 years! Well, you look like a nice couple, and obviously she's a very patient woman. Let me ask you this. You guys seem like nice people. Did she ever try to change you? You know how, like, women get in relationships? Like, they like the guy, but then they always kind of, like, try to... Nobody knows what the hell I'm talking about, really? Like, you know, little things like, hey, you can't wear socks with those sandals, shit like that. She ever did that? Yeah. You know what my wife did to me? We were getting ready to go to a party one time, and we're getting dressed. She goes, hey, you know, make that shirt look better? If you took it off and put another one on, because there's going to be pictures at this party, and I'm not going to be in a picture with that shirt. I'll tell you that right now. We were dating like 6 months at the time. She gave me a self-help book. It's called Peter Pan Syndrome. It was the study of adolescent males having trouble growing into adulthood. I was like, Peter Pan Syndrome? Bullshit! Right? Just like, that's my defense stance right there. She goes, I didn't mean it like that, but I was pissed. I just flew out the window. You know, like, I'm out of here. We argue about saving. She tells me I can't save anything. I wanted to prove to her that I could. I went out to the Mexican food place. Got 2 burritos. I brought them home right in front of her. Dropped them in the garbage. She goes, what does that prove? It's like, look, I just saved a whole roll of toilet paper. She did not think it's funny like you people did. We're at Hooters. We're arguing whether Hooters is a family restaurant or not. You ever have that one, sir? Yeah, it's pretty popular. I didn't know. I stood up. I go, look around. Obviously, it is. She goes, how could you say that? I go, every time that waitress comes over, I think about starting a family. Okay, kind of a guy joke. I get it.
12: I mean, it's not that terrible. I guess that I was kept away from dudes. There's some creepers out there. I remember I was walking home, and I got grabbed by a drunk dude, right? Drunk dude only grabs you for 1 of 2 reasons. Either he's a pervert, or he's a time traveler. And he's like, what year is it? It's 1 of 2, right? And I turn around, I square up to fight this dude, right? And I'm looking at him, he's much bigger than me, he's got curves on him, curvy fella, and I'm like, all right, I'll be fine, you know? Because if you're a girl, what do they tell you? Get into trouble, kick a dude in the dick, right? What do they not tell you? He might have too much of a stomach for you to hit that dick, right? And here's the thing, I'm not judging, I've taken down some big dudes in my day. Big dudes are sexy, you be the mountain, I'll be the Sherpa, I don't give a fuck, okay? It's not my fault self-defense has not caught up to beauty standards. You know what I mean? Like, I've heard of more cushion for the pushing, never more draping for the raping. Okay? Like, that's not... That ain't on me. Right? And I square up to fight this dude, kicked him right in the crotch, hand to God, this dude just yawned. I was so shocked I did it again. I was like, what the fuck? Like, I felt like we were in a relationship. I was like, this used to mean something. Like, I couldn't... And I was, like, frustrated and scared. So out loud, I literally just went, wait, is that stomach? What's happening? And then he got embarrassed and he walked away. I was like, did I just fat shame my way out of an assault? What, how am I the bad guy? Like, don't get me wrong. I'm very happy he stopped feeling me up. But it never feels good to kill an erection with your personality. You know? Damn it. Eventually, I did get my life together. I got rid of the old stash and everything. Started dating, which I don't know if that's, like, good. I kept seeing these news stories about, like, super religious families snapping and murdering their slutty daughters. Right? And I was like, oh, shit. I was like, bro, would my mom kill me if she knew I got fingered in a Toyota Yaris? I don't know. Or would she just be so mad that she'd be like, oh, free to go? Like, which... Plus, I feel like when you're raised Hindu and you believe in reincarnation, like, murder is less serious, you know? Because it's not like, die and go to hell. It's like, be a bird. Like, I feel like... It's calmer.
13: Stop me if you heard this one. So my brother's dying on the floor of a Starbucks. Choking out on a blood clot latte. As you do. And you know what Starbucks did? Starbucks sent flowers to the funeral. They sent flowers. I mean, that's nice. I would have preferred coffee, but... flowers are a good start. That's the problem. Nobody says anything you could use anymore to a funeral. Everybody sends flowers. Nobody sends, you know, coffee to drink or a casserole to eat or heroin to forget. Nobody gives you something you could sink your teeth into. You know what I mean? Everybody says flowers. I don't know if you know this. The only thing you can actually do with flowers, watch them die slowly. It's the only purpose to flowers. It's not like they give them to you in a bouquet where you could be like, oh, for me, thanks. No, they give you weird arrangements. They give you like a wreath of carnations on a tripod. The hell am I supposed to do with this thing? I'm not going to get a baby pool just to water it. That seems... That's the thing. You know, the funeral home doesn't do anything with the flowers. Like, they look at the family and say, hey, family, I'm going to need you to get rid of all these flowers. But if your whole family's dead, that's just you. And I have almost died, ironically, in car crashes leaving funerals. Because my car was just filled to the brim with your love. Just blocking my side mirrors a little bit. Also, I'm allergic to bees. I don't appreciate you trying to migrate me right now. Get flowers and you get trees. People have given me trees at funerals. Multiple people at multiple funerals. This is an epidemic. I don't know who started the rumor that sad people love trees. Get it out of here. I'm sad, and I don't appreciate that you now giving me homework. I expected me to learn gardening. It's just rude. Not the worst gifts, though, I understand. Somebody gave, first off, if you're going to give somebody a gift at a funeral, and I understand that the idea is I want to make him feel better. I'm going to take away his sadness with my gift. Don't even, also, gifts don't absorb sadness, in case anybody was wondering about that. But if your trip to the funeral involves a stopover at Hobby Lobby, fuck off. I don't care that you have a talent. You know what I mean? I better show him my crafting ability. Because he's sad. Fuck you. Somebody gave me a full-size Japanese scroll of my brother's face. What the hell am I supposed to do with this thing? Because crying over a Polaroid didn't quite feel right. Better bust out the scroll. Somebody composed

0: of these instruments. Much less all four at the same time. I don't know if you want me to pay for a band by the hour to play away my sadness like this. Don't worry, he copyrighted it. Just in case it takes off and elegies are hot this summer. Gotta get his piece of the pie. Not the worst gift I've gotten, though. Somebody made me a blanket. But they made it from a special fabric. What fabric? I'll tell you. They made it from my dead brother's shirts. I didn't give them the shirts. As far as I know, they stole my dead brother's clothing and then cut it up. The whole time thinking, this is going to make him feel great. Thing is, though, my brother loved zombie stories and had a lot of zombie t-shirts with a lot of zombie imagery on them. So I have a blanket with a bunch of pictures of zombies all over it, made from my now dead brother's clothing, and they want me to warm myself with that. Now, I understand these are all meant to make me feel better. But if you had a friend who went through some shit, and you went, I'm going to check on him. And you went over to their place and see him in a high back chair, wrapped in a blanket made from their dead brother's zombie clothing. With a four-string quartet. Playing in the corner. Trees everywhere. And a full-sized Japanese scroll of his brother's face over the mantle. Would your first thought be, he looks like he's getting better?
1: What's up, Chicago? This is Bill Bellamy. You're listening to the Chicago Comedy Scene Radio. And, of course, you're listening to the dynamic duo, Tony Carr and Steve Tuohy.
2: I don't know. How many of you guys are dating? Round of applause. Where's the daters at? All right. All the ladies that couldn't get their guys to come with them. That's the other 30 people from the graduating class, right? That's cool. They weren't invited, huh? Good. Screw them. So I say, like, I'm married, I love my wife, we don't fight much, but, when, you know, like, here's, like, you know, she's really super cool is what I'm saying. She does not make me sleep in the wet spot. Yeah. She makes me change the sheets. But I think, I know, like, while you guys are dating, I know, like, arguments come up, and I think they're always over just differences of definitions. Like, her definition of cleaning the bathroom is getting out the Windex and the Lysol and the scrubbing bubbles. My definition of cleaning the bathroom is taking a leak on the stains of shit in the toilet. Like, hey, I cleaned the bathroom. Oops, I cleaned the floor too. I was watching football the other day, and my wife goes, I thought you were gonna wash the dishes. I took my beer, I was like, I'm getting ready. Also, I know married couples, Yeah, we got one. All right. And she's not with her husband. No, he's a fourth year now. What is up? It's Febrezing him, right? Febrezing it. Shh. Playing the kid.

0: There were some bugs in the air, so I used some Raid. Well, I know, like, you know, people, like, married or people are dating, like, arguments come up, and I hear people that are not in relationships say, oh, but if you fight, you can have makeup sex. No. Does that happen in your house?
1: Yeah, absolutely.
0: Really? Wow. There's some nice houses up here. In my house, makeup sex means I'm masturbating with Noxzema. I did that joke in a show. My wife came up to me after. I thought she was going to be mad. She goes, you should really say oil of Olay. I'd feel better. Noxzema would be Chile. It would be. It's an evaporative coolant. You can only say evaporative coolant in a smart town like Madison. You say it in Glendive, people are like, what are you saying? Get out of here. I was like, you need a synonym for evaporative? What's a synonym? I don't know, a synonym is a synonym for leg. What? Get out of here. So my wife's a yoga teacher. She teaches me neat things about different like Chinese health philosophies. And she tells me that men should not ejaculate. Yeah, we should raise our life force up our spine. And when it hits our crown chakra, it will create enlightenment. I was like, well, enlightenment must be another word for blue balls. Poor Buddha. If I was Buddha, I would have slipped down the back of that Bodhi tree and run one out. Huh? Oh, I'm feeling enlightened now. I gotta take a nap.
2: I don't really do this comedy thing. I'm also in a band. I don't know if you guys knew that. I'm in a band. So like our thing, we have a little gimmick. Anytime we perform live shows, we'll repeat every song, and then switch till we've all played every song on each instrument on stage. So we'll rotate. You know. You might probably have heard of us. We're called OCDC. You know? I was tested for OCD. My doctor tested me 3 times for OCD. Turns out, he was the one with OCD. It's like, Doc, I think you got a problem. You know, there's a test for that, I hear. I had a kidney stone recently. Anybody ever had a kidney stone in here? Anybody? They suck? Yeah, no, they do. Right? What do they say? What do they say about a kidney stone? What is it? They say it's equivalent. Hey, let's not go crazy, guy. They say it's equivalent to childbirth. Right? It's equivalent to childbirth. They say that. Until they see you pushing the stone in a baby stroller in the park. It's like, that's not the same thing. The equivalent is childbirth. That's a saying, right? I didn't just make that up. Well, don't quote me on that. That's also a saying. Don't quote me on that. I don't know who came up with that saying, but I guess we'll never know. I got pretty sick the other day, guys. I got pretty sick. Yeah, I got pretty sick. I ate an expired box of animal crackers. Yeah. I didn't realize it until halfway through when I bit into a dodo bird. Yeah. And then I looked on the box and it said, best before the arrival of the Portuguese. How long have these been in there? Yeah. I went grocery shopping recently. Anybody ever go grocery shopping? They wait so long to go grocery shopping that you wind up eating that last thing in your fridge. You know? Yeah, right? Yeah. I realized it when I went up for lunch having a refrigerator light bulb sandwich. So I'm just going to have to, I'm going to have to do some shopping probably, right? Or I'm just going to be heating up leftovers of ice cube tray Parmigiana. Nobody? Right. Anybody use a slow cooker in here? Slow cookers are a big thing these days, right? Slow cooker. I got a nice slow cooker hack. All right? Let me just tell you. Okay, you take your slow cooker, right? Take your slow cooker. You fill it up halfway, with whatever you're filling it with, whatever you're cooking, fill it up halfway, right? Add a little bit of water. Turn it up to high. Then take your slow cooker and put it in the microwave. Yeah. 5 minutes, all right. Be eating good.
3: You know who's definitely gay? Jesus. Jesus is such a homo. They're always trying to figure out who Jesus is sleeping with. It's like no one, right? He's not married. He's got 12 guys following him around, calling him master. I put it this way. God didn't send his only straight son to die here. There's a reason. There's a big reason why a rosary looks like anal beads, okay? Like, I'm a carpenter. Why do you think they call it like the ending is passion? That's your passion? You're a freak. Imagine meeting this guy. Well, by day, I'm a carpenter. But at night, you want to know my real passion? Come by around 10, bring thorns. Like, weird, man. I'm going to a passion party at Jesus' house. Be like going to a UFC match. I'm getting some looks like he might not be gay. The guy's nickname is the Lamb, okay? That doesn't sound a little femme to you? Like, oh, they called him the Rock, too. Yeah, the Rock's pretty gay. Any, like, WWF star that's like, hey, can you guys smell what I'm cooking? Like, that's... That's femme enough for me. Mary Magdalene, throw the scent off the gay trail for you. I mean, I don't know. This is ridiculous. Such a flamer. A burning bush. Like. Oh. Jesus must have had overbearing parents, though. I mean, I could see why you'd turn out to be gay. Your mom sitting there denying she had ever had sex with your dad. I mean, you got to have kind of a weird home life, don't you? This must be the most overbearing parents that you could ever have. Your mom's a virgin, your dad created the cosmos, and now you're a 30-year-old construction worker who lives alone. Wow, life must suck, you know? People misinterpret his stories all the time, too. He worked his whole life to get one message across, and you never get the whole story. My friend got this tattoo on his arm that said, let he who's without sin cast the first stone. I was like, dude, do you even know what that means? Like, you know, this took place, they're like trying to stone this woman to death. And not stone, like I get stoned, but I mean like stone, like they're going to throw rocks at her until she died. And so Jesus is like, you know, put the rocks down, guys. And then it said, the Bible says that she came to his feet and she wept. What the Bible doesn't tell you is that he looked down at that prostitute and said, don't worry, mom, just don't let it happen again. Don't groan at that. Mary got pregnant at 16. You know what we do to girls that get pregnant at 16? We throw them on MTV, okay?
4: This next comic, she's a cast member at Chicago Underground Comedy. It's one of the best shows in the city every Tuesday at Beat Kitchen. Clap it up right now for Sydney Davis!
5: Valentine's Day is around the corner, and I am killing it in the romance department. With guys, despite my haircut. For example, 3 guys asked for my number this week. Guess how many called me?
6: 3.
5: No, 0, but it's very flattering. It's more than asked me to prom, so that's pretty cool. I realized recently that I've had more rabbits in my apartment than I've had men in my apartment. I own 2 rabbits, their names are DC and Marble, and my brother helped me move in. So, killing it. I took a quiz on Facebook, right? I hate those quizzes. I hate those things. But I had to take this one. So it was titled, What Alter Ego Represents Your Sex Life? And I was like, I don't know, what am I going to get, like Spider-Man? Like, am I going to get Wolverine? I don't even know what that would mean, but I got Amish, which is odd because it wasn't even one of the choices. So it turns out, like, you know, I can't rock your world, but if you need a quilt, Chicago's cold, you guys. Chicago's cold, do not underestimate. And maybe some, like, jam. It's like jelly, not like jam. Is my fly undone? I'm afraid to check in front of all you guys. Seriously, is my fly undone? No, okay, we're good. So, like Sharoop, I too am an immigrant. I'm from Arkansas. Yeah. I love to joke about Arkansas, and I especially love to joke about my family. My mom says to me, she's like, you know, you can really hurt someone's feelings by joking about them. Like, you tell jokes about real people and you use their real names, and I don't think that's fair. And you know what? I get where she's coming from. I do. But it's like, I don't write anything. Like, I don't make anything up. You know what I mean? I just talk about it. So, for example, maybe, just maybe, if my aunt didn't have so many aliases that we didn't know what name to give them at the precinct when we went to pick her up. Like, maybe I wouldn't joke about it, right? Maybe, just maybe, if my aunt didn't fake cancer for 8 years and then use her 14-year-old daughter's picture as a catfish men online, maybe I wouldn't talk about it. Maybe, just maybe, if my cousin weren't in prison, for escaping jail, for stealing hairspray when he was 16 years old, maybe I wouldn't joke about it. I get along really well with my parents. I like to joke about them, but I do. And I also get what I want from them, like, a lot. You know, it always starts out with, like, hey, I'm the youngest. And they're like, so? And I'm like, hey, I'm your only daughter. And they're like, so? And I'm like, hey, like, remember that time I was almost murdered by that guy who lived in my ceiling for a year? And they're like, oh my god, every day with you, it's the guy in the ceiling, the guy in the ceiling. Like, we get it, you were in danger. Oh my god, drama queen. You guys, I'm 24. I just turned 24 over Thanksgiving, and so far, the majority of my early 20s have been a blur. Like, I don't even drink. It's not because I like party and drink. I'm just like way too cheap to replace my contacts. So it's like, you know, sounds the same. I saw my ex-boyfriend the other day. And usually that wouldn't be so weird, except this is my ex-boyfriend like 4 exes ago from Arkansas. Like, I dated this guy when I was 19, and I ran into him here in Chicago. Like, what are the chances? So it turns out what happened was his girlfriend dumped him day one of a 5-day trip to come see her. And she also lives in Chicago. She's in grad school here. She dumped him. So he had to find a place to crash land until the Amtrak could, like, come pick him up that Friday. And you would think that having your ex-boyfriend stay with you would be really awkward or weird or strange. It really wasn't. It had a ton of perks. First of all, my double order of Thai food was actually eaten by a second person, so that's it. That's the only perk. That's the only one. This guy currently, not at the time that we dated, currently is an unlicensed tattoo artist in the state of Louisiana. So it's like, you're passionate about it, but not like passionate enough to get licensed. And you know what? I love tattoos. Like, let me preface this by saying I love tattoos. I think you can really express yourself. I think they can be very unique, all that sort of thing. But it's like, is music really your sanctuary? Call me judgmental. So the girl that dumped him, the one that's in grad school here in Chicago right now, she started dating him the minute we broke up. Like, we were 19, we broke up, and she always tried to make me jealous. And I don't understand why that is. Why is it, ladies or gentlemen, whenever we break up with a guy, the next girl tries to make us jealous? Like, the only analogy that I can come up with that properly analyzes the situation is, bear with me. So, you go to Subway, right? You get a sandwich, foot long, 6-inch, whatever. In this case, 2-inch. So you get a sandwich, and you're eating it, right? And you're done, and you throw the rest away, right, in the garbage. Homeless man comes over, takes the sandwich sandwich out of the trash and is like, mmm, don't you wish you had this sandwich? And you're like, I did. And I didn't like it. And if it weren't for me, you wouldn't have that sandwich. So you're welcome.
7: Hey, this is Bobcat Goldthwait. I'm not dead yet. And you're listening to Steve and Tony here on Chicago's comedy net. Is that it? Close?
8: You were close. You were close. Chicago's comedy scene. That's all right.
7: Chicago's comedy scene. That's, you're listening to Steve and Tony. I'm Bobcat Goldthwait. Back in Los Angeles, sleeping in a pool of vomit.
8: Very nice. Very nice. Bobcat, enjoy your weekend in Chicago. Thank you so much for taking the time with us this morning.
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11: With me going right now, start clapping.
12: Make some oil. All right. I mean, Chris, did you just say bagels? Okay. And we've covered Jews. Moving on. Any Christmas elves here? Make some toys. Where are the Chinese at? Make some boys. I'm kidding. Make some toys. Even the one for Martin, he's doing a great job hosting. I have been traveling a lot of times. The host will ask me, what should I say about you? I'm like, I don't know, just held my tour around the country. And the other day I did a show and this guy brought me up. He goes, give it up for your next comedian. She tours all over the city. I'm like, yeah, I got a bus pass. So That's exciting. I am a Jewish lady. I was actually raised in a mixed household, though I was raised Jewish and angry. I went on one of those trips to Israel a few years ago, one of those birthright trips. Has anybody heard of this? It's a really cool program. Yeah, it's pretty neat. It's like the state of Israel pays for young Jews to go over and meet more young Jews. And I think the idea is everybody gets together and meets even more young Jews, and then everybody goes out and complains at dinner. It's pretty good for the economy. And some of the people that were on my trip did meet and even have kids now, and that blows my mind. Like, did I meet my soulmate in Israel? No. Did I suck a dick on a roof in Tel Aviv? You bet. You do what you can, you know? I told myself I was going to suck all the right dicks last year. Really blew it. Wow. Dating as like a lady comedian is kind of tough. Like, we don't get hit on a lot. I mean, it's tough no matter who you are, but we're talking about me now. It's tough no matter who you are. Guy comics get hit on all the time, and that's crazy to me. I mean, I guess like lady or a guy up here, it's like, wow, can a red flag hold a microphone? What a fun trip. Guys get hit on so much that they even have a word for their groupies. They call them chuckle fuckers. That's a real thing. I didn't make it up. And I also didn't know it was real when I submitted to be in the Chuckle Fuck Comedy Contest when I was very new. But yeah, lady comics don't get hit on a lot. I think it's like not sexy when a woman talks, seems to be the vibe, but you know, we do it. I guess like the apps are the best strategy, and I want to be more specific, like, I don't know, Match.com, I'm not in the city a lot. Tinder, I guess I have to, you know, like, I've been on Tinder, I know what it's like to give up, I get how that goes. I wish they would make more of the apps, really, like, at least combine Tinder and Uber, you only want to fuck a guy with a car, have some standards. And I even found out recently they have a Jewish Tinder. Ugh. What a fun way to start a family, right? I am DTF, down to family, so they are scared. But J-Swipe, that's like J-Date Express, Jewish Tinder, real gross, not into it. And actually the reason I'm not on there, though, is because I decided about myself I actually don't want to date another Jew. I'm enough. I'll do the complaining. You know what I mean? I'm enough. I don't want to date another Jew, maybe not a J-Sweat, but I would like maybe an app for exclusively people that just really like Jews. You know, maybe not a J-Sweat, maybe like a Tindler's List. You know something? We'll see. I promise a lot of people... I promised I wouldn't say this out loud again, but I lie a lot. What about a dating app for pedophiles so we can find them called Tindergarten? Is that something? Too far. Gotta reel it in. That was too far. I have been on Tinder. I get it. The reason I actually joined Tinder, though, the reason I gave up is because I was traveling last year. I was in Tulsa for the night, and I forgot to plan a place to stay, so... Yeah, if it works out, it's cheaper than Airbnb. Get in there, find a match, or at least a mattress. You can do it. You have to make, like, a little bio about yourself, so I made one that said, I guess I wouldn't mind getting fingered in Tulsa tonight. I stand by that. I think that's a strong bio, right? Yeah. It's good, right? It's, like, not too chatty, but it's pretty descriptive. It's like, hey, what's up? I'm in town for the night. Not gonna go all the way, but I am fun. About this one. And I'm not that excited about it, you know? I guess I wouldn't mind. Back to this just for a second, though. This is fun. This is very fun. Because even this is fun. This is a good time. This is fun. Very fun. A little crazy. This is insane. No. Nobody. That's crazy. Okay? So, glad we covered that. Clearly, I'm speaking from experience. People go too far in relationships. One time, all right, I was with this guy, and he made me squirt, he thought. I definitely pissed in his tent. On mushrooms and very much pissed in his tent. Yeah, it was good for me, but it wasn't what he thought. Every time we hooked up after that, he'd be like, do it again, and I'd be like, should I pee on it? Like, I'm a people pleaser. Who had that weird dick pic? This table over here?
9: Yeah.
12: We've all been there. Who's ever gotten a solicited dick pic? They're the worst. Dating on Tinder, it's a real adventure, you know? I don't know. I kept my Tinder profile up for a little while. I don't know why. Maybe just to meet people. This one guy messaged me and asked, like, what are you looking for? It's like, I don't know, maybe just to see what's out there. I don't want to, like, hook up with a bunch of strangers. And he was calling me frigid. And I'm like, no. I just only want to have good sex. I've had enough of the other kind. I would like only good sex. And I think you can only have really good sex if you like a person. I'm crazy. He's like, oh, so you're going to like work up to it for a while? Yeah, but don't say that. Trick me, you asshole. Work up to it. Mess with my head. I want to regret this. Come on. Oh, you gotta work up to it? Yeah, clock in, bitch. Rude, you know? He's like, what are you up to sexually? And I was like, feelings, and he unmatched me. So that's what it is. So I was chatting with this other guy, and I didn't see a future, so I was like, yeah, let's just send some pictures around. I don't care. There's pictures of my tits floating around in some iCloud that's full, I guess, but I paid for it, and I don't know where it is. So, weird ones pop up in my time hub sometimes. I'm like, ew, that's a terrible picture. Why? Thanks for the memories. Yeah, I was sending this guy a couple pictures, and I'm like, tit for tat. For that, you know, show me your boner. He sent me a couple pictures. Wow, I don't know. So the first one he sent me was just the top of it. Just the whole big picture, right here, just the top of it, cut off right there. I'm like, well, that's probably the end of that story. Also, I know people call it the tip. I don't work for tips. It was just the top, right there. Then he sent another one that was just the bottom. Chef, can you dig it? And it was just the bottom, and he was holding on to the top. Why would you do that? Oh, what a mystery. What could be under all that fist? I'm so fooled, you know? Like, if you have a small one like, man, and show me the whole thing at once. I don't care if it's pointy, you know? Yeah. Whatever shape it is, too, like, if you're insecure about it, I feel like we're not in the same room and we've never met. Like, why don't you learn Photoshop, right? Or Google better dicks. Whatever. Darth Vader helmet me, I don't care, you know? Show me some better dicks. It would have been fine, but then he started saying stuff like, oh, it looks way bigger in real life. I bet it doesn't, man. I bet if it did, you would send me that picture, because I'm not an idiot, you know? You're not going to trick me with a picture. Come on, trick me with something that can make me come at least, like feelings. Guys, it's too real. I appreciate you guys respecting my sad life by not laughing too hard at the reality of that joke. Trying to get my act together right now. I'll leave you guys with this. Not this act, but like life. I turned 30 not too long ago, so I figured I should make one of those 5-year plans. So I wrote one out for myself, share it with you guys. Rena Kalm, 5-year plan. Turn 35. All right. Thank you. Yeah, I told that joke at a show one time, and this guy came up to me afterwards and was like, oh my gosh, you're in your 30s? I could have sworn you just got out of college. It's like, oh, that's so sweet. He thinks I went to college. I do have a degree. It's a deodorant stick. And I shoplifted it. Guys, give it up for Marco.
9: I'm jealous of these kids. You know, one thing you can't teach this generation of kids is patience. And as parents, we try. You gotta be patient. No, they don't. Nothing else is cooperating with you. Your technology doesn't have your back on that. Your kid walks around the house screaming shit out like an asshole and the shit listens to him. You know what I mean? Alexa's such a whore. She does anything that these kids want. Hey, Alexa, turn on the TV, turn off the lights, start the vacuum, stop the vacuum, turn up the TV, the vacuum's too loud. Alexa, tell me a joke. Alexa, what's the weather? Alexa, read me a book. You can't even bullshit your kid anymore because of Alexa. Yeah, Dad, come upstairs. I'm like, ah, give me like 2 minutes. Alexa, set a timer for 2 minutes. I send my son downstairs to do his math homework. You know how he's doing his math homework? You know how he's doing his math homework. Alexa, what's 7 + 4? Alexa, give me 5 - 3. Alexa, what's 2 × 2? And I'm sitting there going, Nick, what are you doing? You can't ask Alexa for all the basic math answers. You have to learn how to do that math in your head. And he goes, why? It's a brilliant fucking question. I have no clue with you, because I had to. That's all I could think of. He's right. Why would he ever have to do math in his head ever again? It's, Alexa's not going anywhere. They're just going to put a QR code on the side of your homework. You'll scan it. And there's all your answers going for. Every iPhone has a calculator built into it now. These kids are never going to be without the answers again. I know we had calculators when we were growing up, too, but the technology was too new. All we did was spell boobies on them all day long. Remember that? Like 8008135. Boobies! What's 2 × 2? Boobies! Yeah. And your teacher would come by, take your calculator, you'd flunk your math test, go home, and your dad would give you tough love. Kids aren't gonna spell boobies on an iPhone calculator in 2023? Because you can't. When you turn the phone over, the screen follows you now, no matter which way you go, which completely ruins the aesthetics of the boobies joke. And what, do you expect a 7-year-old to go sifting through the settings to find portrait lock for an adolescent joke? Grow up.
13: But I'm saying pussy. Oh, my God. Ladies, you understand how magical that contraption is between your legs? Men start wars over pussy. We at war right now in the Middle East. It ain't got shit to do with terrorism. It's about oil. And oil is money. And if you got some money, you get some pussy. It's about pussy. Ladies, you don't give yourselves enough credit. Next time you get out the shower and you're butt naked and wet, take a second, look at yourself in the mirror and high five your pussy. Bow. Salute yourself, you're worth it. I wish I could randomly go around high fiving pussies. I wish I could do it. Excuse me, miss, you know what time it is? 3:30, thank you, bitch. Bow. Even the fact that I mentioned the word pussy, I can look in the room and I see some of you ladies looking at me drawing back. Like, stop it. This is for you. I'm trying to tell you, we don't celebrate women's bodies enough. Ladies, y'all need to stop getting caught up in some of these women's magazines and paying attention to some of these anorexic ass actresses fucking with your head trying to define for you what beauty is supposed to be. Because I got news for you. As men, we don't give a fuck about what you give a fuck about. The minute you get butt naked, you've won. You got us. You think we really give a fuck about some love handles? Our standards are not that high. We fuck you from the back. You got love handles. We're like children. We act like we drive in a car. Honk on your butt cheek, bitch. Beep, beep, moo. We don't give a fuck. I love pussy, goddammit. Oh, I'll be glad when they put that shit in a toothpaste. Jesus Christ. I'll be at CVS for 47 tubes of pussy paste. I brush my teeth 4 times a day. I wouldn't even rinse, just suck it dry. It's a beautiful word, pussy, isn't it? Like if a woman came up to me and said, sir, eat my pussy. Absolutely. If a woman said, eat my vagina, sound too much like vegetables. And who likes to eat their vegetables? It's a beautiful pea edible word. Goes together with other beautiful pea edible words. Like pizza, pasta, pudding, pussy, fits. Same thing with us ladies, but in reverse. If your man came home and said, suck my penis, you wouldn't respect that. It's too fluffy, it's too playful. Popcorn, pretzels, Fellas, you gotta say dick, there's authority in it. Dick, death, danger, destruction, damage. Like, girl, open up your mouth, put this death inside. And I'm a big fan of eating pussy, too. I used to not like it when I was younger. I wasn't ready, I was too immature. I'm still a hamburger, hot dog, and grilled cheese kind of guy. Can't expect a 7-year-old to embrace soft-shell crab, they're not ready. I had to wait till my palate caught up with my maturity. And I take the shit serious now when I do it. I don't fuck around. I treat it special like the moment that it is. I get dressed for the occasion. Put on a tuxedo. I take a turkey platter and put it underneath her ass while she's laying in the bed. Because it ain't just about the meal, it's about the presentation. And ladies, as a personal favor to me, stop trimming and shaving your pussy hairs. Some of y'all get these little lines and landing strips. Some of y'all are smooth and as bald as a baby's ass. Knock it off. I'm old school when it come to pussy hair. I'm a throwback nigga. I like a 70s bush. I want to go down on a woman with so much hair. When I put my face down there, I look like a terrorist. I want you to see me looking at you. Like a puma in the jungle. Fellas, gotta make that noise with the pussy. That let her know you're serious. Wow. She'll be like, Thundercats, ho!
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15: We gotta start listening to women. Like, we're not, collectively, as a society, we've not been listening to women. They've been telling us what they want for years, and we still haven't given it to them. None of it's unreasonable. I'll tell you what women want. Well, I mean, other than respect, equal wages, and body autonomy. Woo. Women want pockets. Am I wrong? Ladies, would you like more pockets? Yeah. For years, women have been begging us for more pockets. We have not delivered. Women love pockets. When a woman does get pockets, she is thrilled. Put pockets on a dress, you got a happy lady. Now, compliment her on that dress. Say, hey, I like your dress. You know what she'll say? Thanks, it's got pockets. Ladies have to store things in their bras because we're not giving them enough pockets. Every time a woman sees a guy in cargo shorts, that's got to feel like a slap in the face. I got a freezer full of Hot Pockets. My freezer has more pockets than my wife's closet. That's not fair.
16: Hey, this is Jamie Kennedy. And if you want to come to a live comedy show, I don't need your help. I don't need your conversation. Just let me do the entertaining. I don't come to where you work, at Bed Bath & Beyond, and tell you how to stack candles. 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I forgot, but I met him on Tinder.
8: Thank you so much, Jamie. Have a great weekend in Chicago.
17: I get it. Oh, good for you. Graduate schools up there. All right. All right, so here's the thing, like, I get it. Like, I know I'm an F up. It started at an early age. You just set a certain standard. And maybe some of you guys here, you know, maybe you can relate with me. Anyone else, you know that one thing you did when you were young? You know that one thing you did when you were young that your mom brings up the first time she meets your girlfriend, the first time she meets her, and she's had a little bit too much to drink after Thanksgiving. She brings it up. She's really excited to tell that story about how you glued your left eye shut when you were five? Anyone else? No one? No one can. No one has sealed off an orifice of their body and expectations for the rest of your life. Do you understand that? I glued my eye shut. That's the first joke I ever told, all right? You do that. Your parents put you in a station wagon. They laugh in the front seat. You don't know why they're laughing. There's tears coming out of the side of the glue. They drive you into the hospital, the nurses see you, they go in the other room, they laugh, and you're like, oh, I guess I gotta make people laugh, all right? They didn't let me have adhesives backstage, okay? That's all I'm telling you. But the thing is, the siblings are all good. When I mentioned the rankings, it's completely true. It's completely true. We're from an Irish family. I know we have some Irish folks here. Yeah, yeah. Oh, we fought the oppression to be here. Great.
18: I love it here. It is a fantastic city, so that's why I wanted to do it here. And I've been traveling around, which has been kind of fun, and this is like one of the last stops on this thing that I'm doing. And the name of the album I won't tell you, but I will tell you one of the jokes got spread around. They asked me what I wanted it to be called, and at first I said I wanted it to be called Taylor Swift. Because I love Tay-Tay. I just love her. I think she's the best. And I also wanted the iTunes search to be Andrew Santino, Taylor Swift, and just get tons of hits off of that. I just wanted to steal her fan base, you know? The other name that was kicked around was my nickname, which is Cheeto Santino. It's my nickname on Twitter and Instagram. I'm the Cheeto. And Comedy Central was like, what is that? Where is that from? It was a long time ago. I was playing basketball in this men's league with a bunch of guys from East Los Angeles. I don't know if you guys know what East Los Angeles is. I think it's like your Aurora. I think that's what it's like. It's just not nice. I don't know how to... Some people in here from Aurora are like, that's very mean. That is very mean. Aurora's a nice place. If you like knives. But I played in this league, and East Los Angeles is predominantly a Mexican neighborhood, and these guys that I had befriended, they were all Latino dudes. So I was like the only non-Latino dude, and I learned quickly that white guys will wear basketball shorts when we play basketball, and then Mexicans will just wear whatever they woke up in to play basketball. Just pretty much anything. Timberland boots, it doesn't really matter. They'll just play, and... We would go to a bar afterwards and get shit-faced because that when you play sports and you need to be hydrated, you're like, let's go get beer. That'll do it. Yeah, that'll do it. So we go and we get drunk, and my friend Pookie, who's a very large man who eats all of the food, period. He eats all the food all the time. And we're sitting at the bar, and he's really, really housed, and he's staring at my legs in a very odd way. And I was like, are you all right, man? And he goes, Do you mind if I ask you a question, dog? I was like, yeah, what is it? He goes, I just happened to notice, but like, did you have orange leg hairs? I was like, yes, yes, I do. And he goes, okay, because... that shit is gross, man. That's gross. He's like, is it all over your body, like orange, like head to toe? It's like, yeah, dude, I'm not like separated by section. And he goes, man, dude, that's nasty. That's like if you ate a bag of Cheetos and you just wiped the finger dust all over your body. Thus, Cheeto Santino was born. I got good friends. I got good friends.
19: My varsity high school team. And I've been this tall since I've been like 12 years old. I made it to the second to the last game of 10th grade. That's where I had to retire. And I blame where I'm from, Iowa. Anyone's heard of Iowa?
20: Yeah.
19: What the fuck is this? He just busts out laughing. What's wrong with Iowa? You heard of it. Nice, and it makes you giggle a little bit. One thing I say that's not funny, it's just where I'm from, he's like, that's fucking hilarious. No, but yeah, not a lot of money in that state, if that's what you're laughing at. Poor people, that's fine. But when I played, though, in the 90s, we had not gotten updated basketball uniforms ever. Like, since the invention of basketball, we still had the same ones. And lucky for me, our school colors were purple. So we just had these skin-tight wool purple jerseys. They were like cardboard, basically. They were very, very low cut in the front for some reason. It was like a Jennifer Lopez Academy Awards dress. Drooped way down, showing off my massive sternum bone, my inverted pectoral muscle, my three long nipple hairs on this side. Only one on this side for some reason. Our numbers were way down here. I was number 12. It was in a circle, but it was always like half tucked into my shorts. So when I checked into a game, I had to like untuck it and be like, I'm 12, and then tuck it back in. We had little spaghetti straps going up over the top. Very low cut in the back, too, for some reason, which is awesome when you have severe acne, also known as back knee, all over the place. All the cheerleaders sat right behind us on the bench, fucking A. We had little belts. I think we're the last team in the fucking universe to still have a leather belt with a metal belt buckle on a basketball uniform. We weren't allowed to dive for loose balls during home games because we scuffed up our own court. And then we had little skin-tight wool purple shorts. Now, the taller you were, the shorter the shorts, you're looking at the tallest guy on the team right here. So coach would always put me into the game. You know, we're down by 22 points, 30 seconds to go. And he's like, all right, Larimer, you're fresh. Go bring us back. Like, all right, Coach Murphy, I'll try. It's a little late, but I'll try. So I was in this game, and I was better at defense and offense, right? So I'm guarding my guy at the top of the key. I'm moving my feet, you know, like you're supposed to. I'm watching his belly button like you're supposed to. And he made this move to go around me, so I went down to play tighter defense on him. And all of a sudden, I had a strange sensation that my balls had just fallen out of my uniform. So when I had a second, I took a quick peek down, and sure enough, there was Simon and Garfunkel. Not where they should be, on stage, so to speak. Tried to make the difficult decision of stay on my guy or tuck my balls back into my uniform. I chose option B. It wasn't even an option to me. I'm like, and I went over to the side and tucked him in quick. But by that time, my guy had scored like the easiest layup possible. And Coach Murphy calls a timeout. He's like, Larimer, what the fuck are you doing? Get over here. I'm like, I'm sorry, Coach. You know, my balls fell out again. Keeps happening. Sorry. And he's like, damn it, Larimer. He's like, you're 12 years old, you're 6'4". If you were dedicated to this game, you could make it to the NBA, if you could make it to college. If you were dedicated to the game of basketball, you would have waited until the timeout to tuck those balls in. And I was like, Coach, I'm not even close to being that dedicated to this game. I just took off the uniform, and that was the end of the career, but hell of a run. And you guys are a hell of an audience. Thank you so much for coming.
1: Ladies, let me tell you something. I'm on your side. I mean, you have to deal with a lot in society today. You know, there's a lot of... Like, we're always trying to put labels on you. Like, gold digger. You guys familiar with that term? I never liked the term gold digger. It never made sense to me, because if I see a woman who's dating or married to a guy who's rich, I don't think she's a gold digger. I think she's smart. Because, ladies, you pick us. We don't pick you. Our job as men is we stand here and we wait. And eventually, a woman comes along and it's just, all right, I guess you'll do. Who, me? All right, well, let's go. Like, that's all we do. So just choose wisely, that's all I'm saying. Because look, I'm a comedian. If I met a girl who chose me over like a surgeon, I'd have to really question her judgment. I'd be like, thank you, sweetie, I'm flattered, but to be honest, I don't think I could be with anybody that stupid. I mean, really, he was a surgeon. He could have flown you to Hawaii next weekend. You could have been staying at some five-star resort. You know where we're going next weekend? Yeah, Buffalo Wild Wings, okay? And we're splitting the check, so be ready. I eat a lot of wings. Oh, man. When I first moved to Arizona, and when I moved from Chicago, I was fat. And no one warned me about this. I spent 3 summers here as a fat guy. No, there needs to be a warning sign at the airport here. If your thighs rub together when you walk, just turn back around and go home. Don't bother. You're gonna die here, don't you know that? Now take the flight back to Milwaukee or Chicago or whatever Midwestern city you're from. I remember the first when I realized that I absolutely need to lose weight. I was actually in Vegas. I was at the pool at the MGM, and everyone there is beautiful. All the guys are all ripped and tatted up, you know, and the girls are gorgeous. Everyone's having fun. And I wanted to party like everyone else, you know? And I'm in the pool, I see a group of girls, and I'm like, ah, look at these girls. And I just was floating there. Everyone looked good, and then me. And my double XL Fruit of the Loom, just... Hey, what's up, ladies? Yeah, you better swim away. You know, like, I was like, I gotta do something about that. But it all depends on, it's what you're comfortable with. If you're big and you're happy, stay big. If you're small and slender and you're happy, stay that way. It all depends on what you're happy with. Let me tell you about my friend from Cuba. His name is Manuel. Manuel is the smallest, most frail guy you will ever see in your life. And Manuel only dates big women. He loves big women, and that's all he talks about. Tony, I love big women. The other day I was talking to him, he's like, Tony, I like a woman so big that when I take her out to the movies, there's a 1 in 11 chance I don't make it back alive. I was like, Manuel, I don't know what you're talking about, but good for you. That's great. You love big women. Each their own. Ah, Manuel. Yeah, I was talking about... So look, I mean, I got more shows tomorrow, so I can't drink tonight because, I don't know, like, I can't handle the hangovers anymore. Right? I used to be able to be really productive when I was hungover. Not anymore. I can't do anything. You could have Morgan Freeman narrate a day where I'm hungover. Even he couldn't make it sound interesting. like, Tony rolls out of bed at the butt crack of noon. He then proceeds to stare at the wall for the next 4 hours, wondering why, oh why, he ever drank so much the night before. After hours of pointless contemplation, Tony realizes he's hungry. So he drives on over to the nearest Chipotle, where he orders a burrito the size of a small child. He then eats that burrito with the enthusiasm and table manners of a newborn chimpanzee. Tony then drives on home and puts on Stranger Things Season 2 for the 47th time and falls asleep, thus ending his day entirely. That is every day when I'm hungover. Did you guys have fun tonight? I had a great time. I love you all so much. Thank you for joining me tonight. Thank you so much. I appreciate it. Have a great night. Thank you.
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3: So yes, I can't be going to prison, man. I can't be going to prison. I got kids. I got two daughters. Same mom. Thank you. Racist. Do you see that? I got kids. So, same mom. Are you serious? You better take a picture of him. He's like a black unicorn. I got kids, man, and nothing makes you want to stay in shape more than having kids, because they have no filter. Kids don't give a fuck. They just say what they see. That's it. My daughter saw me changing my shirt one day, and she was like, Daddy, are you full? You ever have a moment where you had to think before you spoke? That was one, because honestly, when she first said it, my first thought was, this bitch just called me fat. But that's my child. I'm not going to talk to my child like that. My kids are older. My kids are older. My kids are 23 and 19. Yeah, lotion. They say black don't crack, right? All right. I think God gave white folks benefit of the doubt, gave us good skin. Take a second. Take it all in, because that was a lot of different reactions. Some people clapped. Some people cheered. Somebody was like, that might be how it worked out. That sounds right. It sounds right. My kids are older, but I still call them my babies because I don't... Like, my kids are there, but you know, every parent always has a thing like, are my kids totally prepared for life? You know, like, example, my oldest, when she was 17, you know, he was like, hey, you should probably get a part-time job, you know? I suggested McDonald's because I worked at McDonald's. I was proud to work at McDonald's. My 17-year-old said, that's beneath me. Exact words, that's beneath me. My 17-year-old who had never worked, never filled out any paperwork for work, never, said McDonald's was beneath her. I was like, were you secretly the CEO of a company? And this is just a hard transition for you or something? You don't have a foundation for anything to be beneath. This is the foundation
2: You push it beneath this is the thing. My kids don't have a full concept of money all the way yet. My youngest asked me for some Jordans. Now, I haven't had a pair of Jordans since 1990. Straight up. And they were $100. But I said, my baby, I'm going to get her some Jordans. $400. $400. $400. You ever try to keep a straight face when somebody...

0: Michael Jordan is the only XXX athlete on the planet whose shoes cost more the less he plays. That's bananas. Allen Iverson just got put in the Hall of Fame. You can get a pair of his shoes at Chuck E. Cheese. For 15 tickets, bro. 15. I'm joking. Don't do that. Don't go to Chuck E. Cheese trying to get some AIs. Can't get them AIs, bro. Come on. Let me get that whack-a-mole. Hold up. I'm just saying. Oh, come on. Really? That's a ridiculous type of money.
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2: Kind of reminds you of my grandpa, actually. Please welcome to the stage, Joe Larkin!
3: Thank you, Marcos. He'd love it if I was his grandfather. Come on. I wouldn't fuck his grandmother, are you kidding me? Have you seen her? That weird hair and shit. Okay, I admit it, I'm a horny old man. I gave it a shot. You know? She wasn't moving. I think she was dead, actually. She was stiffer than I was. And at my age, you know, necrophilia doesn't sound like such a bad option. They're dead, they can't call the cops on you. I can't tell everybody about your tiny little dick. You notice I said your tiny little dick, not mine. Mine's not bad once you get all the wrinkles there. You notice they put me up here early in the show. I think they're afraid I'll be dead before the show is over. Yeah, I could keel over right here, you know, any second. Now, keep an eye on me. If I do, just put me out in the dumpster out back. Tell my wife I ran off with one of these lovely young ladies, that one right there. That way she won't have to pretend that she's mourning me, you know? Just stay pissed off at me for the rest of her life, like she is right now. And now she's mad because she thinks that I had sex with this hooker when I was out in Las Vegas last week. She's smiling. That's a joke, right? I've never paid for sex in my life. Are you kidding me? They wouldn't take my AARP card. No early bird specials, nothing. The best I could get was a blowjob from a one-eyed dwarf with a club foot out in the parking lot. He paid me, so my record is still intact. Man. All you young people, I get so pissed off at young people. They just, all I want to do is, somebody older, they just want to shove you off to the side, you know, get you to the nursing home as fast as you can. Fuck you. I'm making it my mission to get back at you people, you know. I'm making your lives a living hell. Right? Here's what I do. I get out in rush hour traffic early in the morning. I get behind the wheel and I scooch way down. You know? And I drive as slow as I can with my turn signal on. You can't get past me. Fuck you. I don't care. You're going to be late for work. I'm your worst enemy, man. An old man with a tank full of gas and time on my hands. Got nothing but time. Sometimes I go into McDonald's at lunch hour. And I just piss everybody off. I stand there looking up at the menu board for like 20 minutes going, my prescription's really screwed up. I can't see. Does that say cheese right there? Does that say cheese? And people are yelling, come on, Grandpa, order something. Okay. I'll take a Whopper with cheese. No, sir. This is McDonald's. Come on, order something. People are grumbling and yelling. Come on, you people are making me really nervous. I gotta pee. Hold my spot, will you? I'll be right back. I go out and get in my car and drive away as slow as I can with my turn signal on, right? Fuck you. You'll be late for work. You'll be in gridlock, you know, for a half an hour. And if all that passive aggressive stuff doesn't work, I'll stab you in the fucking face. Pour some gas over your head and light you on fire. Fuck you. Get old. You may not get old. I can't get laid, you know. I've become a serial masturbator as a result, you know. Yeah, it's

0: Stopped 9 times yesterday. You know about this, right? Fired 8 blanks. And on the last one, a little thing that looked like a dried up raisin popped out. I showed it to my doctor. He goes, "My God, man, that's your left testicle." I said, "No shit, that's what that is." I was wondering why I was leaning to the right all day. Thought I was becoming a Republican. Anyway, so now I can't get laid. I got this Chinese girlfriend. I told her she smelled really good. She said, "Would you want to eat me?" I can't do Chinese accent. She said, "You want to eat me?" I said, "Sure." But she got really frustrated with me because I couldn't figure out those fucking chopsticks. The clit kept slipping off. But that's bad. And I used the sticks, one in each hole. Gave her the old Chinese stir fry. I see you shaking your head back there like, "What the fuck is this old guy talking about?" She came out smelling like wonton soup. Oh, man. Hey, you know it's getting warm out? I found my penis again. Yeah, I was hiding down there in a hoodie like Trayvon Martin. You know? I was hoping you wouldn't get shot. No chance. Nobody's been patrolling this neighborhood down here for a long time. Hey, I've been reading the paper a lot, and I saw this story about this 21-year-old chick. The first time she ever went out and had a drink, she drank this drink that had nitrous oxide. You ever see this thing? It smokes and it looks real weird. Yeah, you've heard about this, right? Well, it's not supposed to hurt you, but there was something about her body chemistry that reacted real bad, and her stomach exploded and her intestines exploded, right? Yeah, way to get bombed, right? I mean, she got loaded and exploded. Everybody around her got shit-faced. Oh, man, what else can I tell you? My wife, she's always pissed off at me. Every time she gets mad at me, she hands me a list of things to do. She says to you, it's a passive-aggressive thing they got going. Yeah. The other night we were having sex. Okay, we were just smooshing our junk together. Because nothing's working now. She hands me this list. I look at it and it says, clean out the garage, fix the vacuum cleaner, and go fuck yourself. Actually, it said go smoosh yourself. All right, I got the line. I got to get out of here. Hey, remember my name, Joe Larkin. Next time you see it, it's going to be right up there at the top of the obituary page. Hey, thanks a lot. Great audience. Thank you very much.
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4: You got any Bulls fans in here? Yeah. D-Rose is back. Fucking, you know, about time. I almost forgot what he looked like with a fucking basketball uniform on. It was weird. I thought he just worked at Men's Warehouse or something. But he's back in a big way, man. But I'm glad he had a year off. You know, he needed the rest. And I think we, as a fan base, we needed the rest from listening to him get interviewed. That's what I think. I don't know what happens when Derrick Rose gets off the court, but I feel like he gets off the court, goes to the locker room, shoots up heroin, and then gets in front of the mic. It's like, "Derek, you just dropped 57, you beat the Heat in double overtime. How do you feel?"
5: A lot of time what I try to do is I just try to get the ball Joe can. Try to get the ball Carlos Boozer, and we just try to run out of power to survive. Try to tell Coach too that we can accomplish any obstacle in our path. We just.
4: Derek, is he okay? Are you all right, Derek?
5: A lot of time, what I try to do is I just try to get the ball joke in. We just trying to win.
4: It's like he's the most exciting player to fucking watch the NBA, but he's half asleep the whole time. They have him doing a commercial now for Adidas. Did you see that one? It's like,
5: let me tell you something. If you took away the money, the fame, the jewelry, and you just had basketball, what would you have left? Everything.
4: It's a commercial for NyQuil, motherfucker, wake up! They're paying you a lot of money. And at least on the TV commercials, they could show videos of him dunking and shit. It's at least semi-interesting. They have him doing radio commercials now. I'm gonna crash my car into the fucking bridge, falling asleep. He has a pizza one for Giordano's Pizza.
5: And he goes on there, Diogenio's Pizza. My pizza. My Chicago. That makes me hungry? I don't know what that makes me.
6: My father didn't give a shit. He would tell us the same story every week. You children, come here. Have to tell you something. We're like, wow, what is he gonna tell us? It's very important. Important. He liked to pronounce it very important. You children are lucky you are here in this country. We're like, oh man. It's 4:30 in the morning too. Shit. And you better be awake. Me and your mother, like we didn't know who she was. Came to this country. He was very dramatic, with no money. No money. Came to the airport naked. They asked for my passport. I said, here, take this. Like, really? You really are the Lion King. Lion motherfucker, you didn't do that. And they always, like, immigrants always exaggerate. We came one penny between us. You got $100. Get the fuck out of here. One penny. You wouldn't have made it here if you had one penny. So we say, you're here. You have no excuse to fail. No excuse. Okay? You can be whatever you want to be. Don't forget, you can be whatever you want to be. And we're like, we like to be asleep. You didn't say it out loud. My father beat your ass. You can be whatever you want to be. So, you know, no excuse to fail. So one day, on a bus, going to school, school bus breaks down. Boom, it's cold as fuck out. I tell people how cold it is in Chicago, in New York, they don't get it. I go, you're not understanding. You don't get it. Chicago is cold as fuck. You can't even say fuck, you better. Chicago, even the weatherman goes, here's a 5-day outlook. Fuck. Back to you, Brett. Has a picture of Santa Claus with his finger up like, yo, Chicago, I don't care. You could be coming out of church. Fuck, what was that? Sorry about that. Holy shit. Chicago's cold. Walk downtown Chicago. That wind is waiting for you. Yeah, here he comes. Here he comes with his light jacket. Here he comes with his light fucking jacket.
7: Mr. Cute motherfucker. I'm gonna teach him. Not this will teach you for leaving your scarf.
6: Woo! Chicago gets cold. I said it's the kind of cold where the homeless have gone home. You understand me? The homeless are like, I'm gonna change my life. God damn. Woo! Shit! Woo! It's the kind of cold where you don't want to tie your shoe because you might get ass raped by the wind. You're like, yeah, got your ass. Oh shit. You know what I'm saying? Kind of cold where grown men are wearing mittens. I swear, if your man is wearing mittens, smack the shit out of him. Fuck you doing with mittens on. You're a grown man. Fucking mittens. You see my mittens? Yeah, it's right by your dildo. Fuck out of here. What's wrong with you? Why don't you pin them to your jacket, stupid, so you don't lose them? Like, women can wear mittens no matter what age. It looks cute. You look cute. Fucking man. Mittens on. Grown man. Put your hands in your balls. That's natural heat. You play football. Stick it down there. You're good. What is it? I'm getting my mittens on. Yo, I remember when I first moved to New York, it was in the wintertime. Big dude was giving me, I was trying to get to Times Square. Big dude with mittens on was giving me directions. I was looking at his mitten the whole time. The fuck, man? Fucking mitten on, man. It's like, he was like, yo, man, you lost, dude. I'm like, yeah, I'm trying to get to Times Square. I got you, man. Got you, man. Got you. Got you. Yo, go straight. Fucking grown man wiggling his thumb at me. I ain't gonna believe this shit. Make that left. Don't forget. Make that left. Make that left. I'm like, yo, take your fucking mitten off, dude. Make that left. There ain't no fucking left. I'm like, yo, take your mitten off. Hell no, I ain't taking my mitten off. Yo, man, you an asshole, man. He's like, you an asshole, dog. Didn't even take off his mitten to give me a middle finger. But he moved his middle finger around to let me know, just in case you don't know which finger, yo. That's how cold. Now, on a bus, school bus, the bus breaks down, going to school, pow! We hear the bus go, fuck it. Walk to school, like five blocks, man. To school, that's all, 5 blocks. But I felt like we suffered. I felt like I was suffering. Yeah, I'm like, yo, I'm gonna tell dad, yo. Tell him, I just suffered, fuck his stories. You know what I'm saying? My father got home, couldn't wait to tell him. It's like, dad, I don't think you heard. Just told Ma everything. Everybody heard the story. You know, this morning the bus broke down. You know, it's cold as fuck out. Dude was driving with mittens and shit. Shit was crazy. We had to walk 5 blocks to school. This is when I knew my father didn't give a fuck. Because he would repeat what I just told him, but sarcastically. Wait a minute. So, what you are telling me is that you had to walk 5 blocks to school in the cold. Did you make it? Come here. When I was your age, I walked 100 miles to school. And when we got there, the school was not there, huh? We had to build the school right there. Get out of here.
8: All right, I'm gonna get personal for the first time tonight. I don't think I've done that yet. I wanna tell you guys about the delivery room scenario. Might as well come full circle with it, right? I told you about the conception. Here comes the birth. I was not prepared for the delivery room scenario. I was not. Look, I went to those birthing Lamaze class bullshit. I went to that. It's breathing. I get it. But they don't prepare you for game day. They don't. And television movies do a terrible job, because in television movies, they make you think the woman's water breaks, and it's this whole freaking out situation where it's like, oh my God. And he's like, well, I got to pause the Xbox. And she's like, get in the fucking car. And they're yelling at each other. You did this to me. No, it's not like that. In real life, the woman's water breaks, and then 37 hours later, a baby shows up. It's very boring. There's a lot of downtime. I would have brought a Game Boy had I known. To make matters worse, they don't also tell you this, that while you're in the delivery room, every hour or so, a new person's going to walk into the room and finger your wife right in front of you. They don't tell you that. And to make matters worse, not one of them said hello to me first. Not one. Just super disrespectful. You got to finger another man's wife right in front of him. How about a, hey, what's up? How about a head nod, you know? How about a, you see the game? Not bad, right? Like, you know, talk to me. I'm in the room. I'm clearly part of the team, you know? I'm not just hanging out. And before I go any further, because people ask me this question a lot, they go, Joe, did you watch? Did you watch the baby come out? Did you witness it being birthed? No. Gross. Ew. Ew. Hell no. Look, I was there. I was in the room. I was a good co-pilot. I held her leg up. I was like jacking her up. I was like, three more pushes. Let's fucking do this. Get big. You know, I was like spotting her at the gym. That's what I was doing, you know? But I was not going to look down there. Sorry. Gross. Because honestly, how could I watch something I love destroy something I love? It would just be too much. I'm afraid I'd be like coaching him on the way out, you know? Be like, dude, could you be smaller? Could you put your hands at your sides? Could you just come out? Be like skinny like a pretzel? Damn, he's got good shoulders. That's from me, babe. He's got them good shoulders. Dude, you're fucking it all up. You're ruining everything. He'd be 8 seconds old. First father-son fight. I don't want that. No. Way too much anxiety. Be like watching my friends carry furniture down a narrow hallway, right? I'm just going to be like, dude, you're going to scrape the walls. You're going to scrape the walls? That paint's never going to be the same again. All right, back to the delivery room. Now, with all the different people coming in and out, I was getting annoyed. I'm saying to my wife, I'm like, what's going on here? Why is it a new person every hour, huh? How many shift changes does this place have? This is ridiculous. And she's like, oh, calm down. I'm like, no. I know what happened here. That first nurse, she liked what she saw. She went out into the hallway and said, check out the vagina in 105. Nice, right? And all the other little pervs were like, me next. I want to go in there and finger her, right? I know, that's, you know how these people work. And she's like, oh, calm down. Like I said, they're professionals. I'm like, professionals? That last guy was wearing jeans. Does he even work here? Does he even work here? Kind of dog and pony show they're running at this joint, huh? I go, I'm not having it anymore. I'm not putting up with it. I go, the next person who comes through that door, I'm cutting them off right at the door. I'm going to cut them off and be like, no, you had your fun. Right? You're staying back. It's my turn now. I'm getting in there. Okay? I know the terrain. I'm skilled. I'm in the union, as it were, actually. You just let me know the technique, huh? How are we doing it? We Spider-Manning it down there? We doing it like that? We web-slinging? Is that the move? Are we going two fingers in, thumb out? We doing like a gun? We doing like a shoot 'em up gun? We going in like that? It's a little creepy if you ask me, but fine, whatever your technique is. We going real gentle? We just kind of licking the fingers and turning the page? We just kind of like going, flipping through a magazine? Is that what? You let me know the technique. I'll find out if she's dilated or whatever the hell you're doing down there, all right? I'll figure it out. Now, at this point, my wife's pretty angry, right? She's pretty annoyed. Typically, you don't want to put stress on a pregnant woman, in particular while she's crowning, right? That's not really, it's not the time to do that. So now she starts yelling at me. She's like, oh, you got to relax. You need to calm down. You're being ridiculous. And I'm like, oh, I got to calm down? Like, I'm being ridiculous? Okay, okay. What do you say we reverse the roles there, huh? How would you like it if every hour or so, a new person walks into the room, ignores you, walks up to me, gives my dick a few strokes, and then just takes off, huh? How would you like that? She said if it gets you to shut the fuck up, I'm all for it. Tell him to bring it on. You guys were an amazing audience. Thank you so much. I'm Joe Kilgallen. I'll see you soon. Thank you.

0: Everybody's Christopher Titus. You listen to Chicago Comedy Scene Radio, and keep doing that, for God's sakes. In a world of nightmare, in a world of pain, in a world of hatred, you need Tony Carr and Steve Tuohy. For God's sakes. Stay strong, Chicago.
1: Yeah, it sucks, man. I have another brother. He is a 30-year veteran of the Chicago Police Department. 30-year veteran of the Chicago Police Department. Not everyone clapped. Some union households were on board. Some English majors not. You know, when I did this before 2020, everyone applauded. Now it's like butthole tight. It's butthole tight, left look, you know? And here's the thing, I get it. People read things about police officers who do bad things and you read about them in the news. But here's the thing, you can clap for my brother because you haven't read about him in the news. Oh no, thank God. Oh, he's one of the good ones. Wouldn't you want to have a job where some of the people who do your job, who you don't even know, are called the good ones? No, here's the thing. My brother isn't just one of the good ones. He's one of the great ones. My brother has multiple life-saving awards from the city of Chicago. Couple more, you are on board, okay? Couple more, you are on board, all right? My brother is a Pro Bowl cop. Do you understand this? Okay, he got a badge, it says Lifesaver, it has his badge number on it. I read it, it just says, Mom loves him more. That's all it says. I can't compete with this right now, okay? It's not fair. My brother ran into a liquor store, stopped a man with a machine gun from robbing a liquor store. That also happened in the movie RoboCop. Making my brother a better cop than RoboCop. I want to include everyone. I don't want to lose anybody. Miss, you haven't seen the film RoboCop? Okay, real art house picture, okay? Robbed of an Oscar, okay? So there's this cop. He's a robot, okay? He's covered in metal head to toe. Bulletproof metal head to toe. You follow? Okay. My brother is just a man who has to wear a vest, okay? Okay, a bulletproof vest that he has to pay for, like he's a catcher on a Little League baseball team. And they have to replace those every 5 years, like they're a bad used car or something, you know? But here's the thing, my brother just has a vest. That means this is in the line of duty, these are in the line of duty. You think about that when you didn't clap earlier, okay? Okay, you think about that. We can argue about Blue Lives Matter, but blue balls matter. Cod piece for cops, my new fraudulent charity. I'll be collecting in the back, and I'll spend all of the money on Old Style. All right. Another time, my brother, a police officer, ran into a burning building and helped save a family of 7 people. Who's supposed to do that? Who do you think is supposed to do that?
2: Firefighters!
1: Firefighters! Mayor Brandon Johnson is getting a buy one, get one right now on Bob Kellum. You understand that? All right? My brother, who has none of the equipment, none of the training whatsoever, just gets there first. He's a ranking officer. He could have said, go in there, freshman. No, he said, watch this shit. Kicked down the door of a towering inferno, shot at the flames like that would put it out. Walked out with 7 people on his shoulder, put him down as the fire engine rolled up and said, got here late, boys. Wiped the soot from his brow and said, bye, I gotta go break up a drug cartel, and then left. And that was a Tuesday. You know what I mean? Like, another thing, didn't even get a thank you from the fire department. You know what I mean? Not even one of those try, never, not hard, like circular Jewel Osco cookie cakes. You know what I mean? With just like, you got there first, Bob, and the frosting, you know? Nothing. They didn't give him like a loose Dalmatian puppy. Let him just do whippets with a fire engine. It sucks. So hopefully it gets me out of a ticket.
2: Michigan's weird. It's a weird place. A lot of strange things happening. It feels very divided recently. Gay marriage is a hot topic here, which, yeah, a lot of people for it, a lot of people against it. So it's a little back and forth. Like, we had gay marriage here for a minute. It was legal. Remember that? And then they took it away. They were like, hey, gays, come on out. Everything's fine. Then they were like, psych! Cancel the cake, homos! And you were like, whoa, that's mean. That's just a mean way to carry yourself. But during that whole thing, and even now, there's all these like crazy evangelicals stepping forward, and they're saying like the most heinous things. And I can't wrap my head around a lot of the reasons that people don't want gay marriage to be legal. Like, the main thing I keep hearing is, how am I supposed to explain to my child gay marriage? How do I explain gay marriage to a child? It's like, well, you managed to explain stories of the Bible to a child, right? Like, gay marriage should be a breeze after that. Like, if you can convince a kid that there's an invisible sky wizard who's ready to throw lightning bolts at them if he catches them playing with their dinger under the covers, you shouldn't have any problem at all describing gay marriage to a kid. I'll explain gay marriage to your kid. Bring him to me. I will. I'll explain it to him. And here's what I'll say. Frank and Todd fell in love and decided to spend the rest of their lives together, so they decided to drive to another state so that they could lead a more meaningful and progressive life. That way they don't have to spend every Friday and Saturday in some god-awful hunting-themed bar watching you and the rest of your friends who can't read play a punching video game machine while Uncle Cracker plays on the jukebox until they can't take living a lie anymore, so they decide to hang themselves with the only scarves in town that aren't camouflage. Huh. See? Isn't that easier than trying to explain, well, the snakes in the zoo don't talk? Eh? I think so.
3: It just gets harder and harder, and then we played games, and as I was growing up, I thought it was going to get better. It got worse. When you dented can, you have to play games you didn't invent, and it involves physical beatings. One we played was called Slug Bug. You ever play that game? Yeah, did you enjoy that game? No, because you were little sister. Because what happens is, now please refresh me on the rules, because I took so many beatings, I feel like Ali in his last fight with Trevor Burbick. I'm a little punch drunk. Because the Volkswagen would drive by, and then the kid would see it, and they'd say, Slug Bug. Whoever saw it would have to call Slug Bug, and then the color, Slug Bug green, Slug Bug blue. Then the other kid would get physically beaten in a certain place on the body with a certain thing. Now please refresh me as to what you guys play. What were your rules? Where did you get hit? In the shoulder, on the arm, with what?
4: Fist.
3: Now, see, I have heard rumors to that effect in the past, too. So what you're saying is to the knuckle fist, to the arm, shoulder is what you play. Is that what you're telling me? So in other words, to the face with a baseball bat is not how you guys play. I knew I got screwed. I knew it. I'd rather take that Louisville Slugger label up. Slug butt! Laid out for the count. Is it January yet? And to add insult to injury, true story, our family moved about 3 blocks away from a Volkswagen dealership at age 9. And there's about 273 slug bugs out there. And my brother had a memory like a steel trap. And the rules were, I was never on the slug bug rules committee. I don't know who they met, where they met. Must be the same people that had the put your feet in game. Remember that? To see who's it, all the kids in the neighborhood, everybody, club foot, whatever, put your feet in, what do you got? And then someone would be the sayer and only sayer, and you see, you know, Ica Bica Soda Cracker, Ica Bica Boo, Ica Bica Soda Cracker, out goes Y-O-U. Did you do that one? No? Bubblegum in a dish, how many pieces do you wish? And some idiot would always say, 912, 1, 2, 3, 4, 5, 6, 7, 8, 9, 10. Let's see. Which one? In a dish. Yeah, which other one? Did you do another one? Wow, talk about a complex. You're it. No, not me. Yeah, you. That's what fate did to me. I'm it. I'm still it. I still have cooties. I still have girl germs. I'm still grounded. I don't know what to tell you. You're what now? You're the fourth child in 5.5 years. Well, someone's getting something. How do they have time to do it when all the kids are in the... They left him in the car with the window cracked about that much. Daddy, you'll be back in about 10 minutes, honey. Turn the radio on. Here's one we did. Do you guys ever do any of those? Everywhere I go, people have different ones like that. You know, Mickey Mouse built a house. How many bricks did he use? Yeah. I knew a lady that had one tit, left one, right one. You're not it. You pulled that one out at age 12. You are styling. I was macking the hose as the sayer and only sayer. It's always a thing. So yeah, so the slug bugs. So it said 327 slug bugs. And the thing is, my brother would always remember. I never remember. In the back of the car, the old man's talking about biker talk. I'm trying to hope somebody adopts me or the mothership comes and takes me back to my home planet, wherever I'm from. And my brother, slug bug. It's raining bolo punches for a while. And I had to get revenge. That's all a little brother wants to get is revenge. And that's all I wanted. And I thought, and I couldn't beat anybody up. I had to use my creativity. And I find that necessity is the mother of invention because I got it, too. At age 9, I got the best Christmas present. Thank you, Santa, you fat bastard, wherever you are. You rained a little goodness down on Mr. Lucky. I got the best Christmas present a little brother could ever get. I got Battleship by Milton Bradley. Ever get that game? Oh, I love Milton Bradley. So I want to shake that dude's hand, man. You do what I did to anger the older kids when you play Battleship. You didn't even put your boats on your side of the board. Oh, I still get a tingle in my pelvis when I think about that one. That was the happiest half hour of a dysfunctional childhood anywhere. Made my dent in my can a little bit less deep. Because I was sitting at the kitchen table for an hour and a half saying one word. Miss. I love that word. Miss, miss, miss. And their veins are coming out of their neck because they're trying to find it. Hey, J10 has got to be it. It's the last one. Miss. It's Gilligan's Island. They're lost at sea. And I'm paying for it about 2 minutes later when I'm on the kitchen floor. Why are you hitting yourself, little buddy? Is that cake almost ready? Is that cake ready?
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5: So I live in LA now, and it is wonderful. The people watching is fantastic. You get to play little games like, is that her dad? No, her dad. I also witnessed the longest drink order ever at a bar, and it was just for one drink by 1 gal, and it went like this.
6: Probably can you even get out of here.
5: Can I get a joke? Can I get you some like cranberry and back? Give me some like fruit. Well, like Smirnoff, or like fruit and Smirnoff so I can't taste it. Made my drink. Is the kitchen still open?

0: 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Where are my friends? 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No. You're cut off. I'm a trained impressionist. You guys have been such a wonderful crowd. Thank you so much for coming out.
1: I'm doing comedy tonight. Next week, I'm not doing comedy. I've got a friend who's getting married. I'm standing in his wedding. I'm a groomsman. I had to buy a shirt and tie to be a groomsman. I am buying the shirt and tie, and the clerk looked at me and went, "Ooh, dress for the job you want, not the job you have." Which was odd because she was dressed for the body she wanted, not the one she had. But I took her advice. I said, "Okay, hold on to my shirt and tie." I went back and grabbed a Batman t-shirt. Dress for the job. Then I realized I don't want to be a superhero. I just want someone to shoot my parents. Got dark there for a second, didn't it? It's a mean joke. It's a joke. I love my mom. I love my mom. I love my mom. I love it when my mom visits. I do. Because when my mom visits, then she and my wife can talk to one another, and I don't have to talk to either of them. Because if my mom is not around, then my wife is talking to me about things I don't care about, like her day, her job, our kids, just... It's like ice picks in my earballs. So my mom visits, and they're just clucking away at one another. What I hear when they talk is like an adult in Charlie Brown. Wah, wah, wah, wah, wah, wah, wah, wah. But suddenly, in the midst of all the womp, womp, womp, I hear my mom say, "To the hospital for a procedure." And my ears perked up. I went, "Whoa, wait a second. When you're talking about gossip and, you know, what uncle or aunt has cancer, not listening, but Mom, is everything okay?" And she said, yeah, I have to go to the hospital for a procedure. And I said, "Well, what's wrong?" And my mom explained that she has a prolapsed uterus. Okay, you know how everybody has a belly button, and that can be an innie or an outie? Yeah, every woman has a uterus, and that's supposed to be an innie, but my mom's is an outie. My mom's is a dangling right now. She needs to get that little tucked back in there, like a sheet, and then, you know, maybe a cork. You know, So I immediately had two thoughts. My first thought was, I don't want to hear about your prolapsed uterus. That's gross. Could you talk about that when I'm not around? And I don't mean can you talk about it when I'm in another room. I mean, can you wait until I'm dead to talk about your prolapsed uterus? But the other, I felt guilty. That was my other thing. Number two is I felt guilty. I'm probably partially to blame for that. I was a big baby. I blew out of my mom like a tire on the last lap of the Indy 500. I did some damage. She used to have a vagina and an anus. When I was done, she had a vaginus. I removed that middle part right there. That was what I did. Yeah, it was like a sleeper cell. It didn't drop right away, but after a few years... You know what? Me blowing out of my mouth, that's probably why my dad resented me so much. Well, we didn't get along, I guess.
2: Hi, Dave Coulier. Good morning, good evening, good afternoon, good night. You're listening to Steve Toohey and Tony Carr right here on this, what I'm talking on right now.
3: I don't know. I just don't know. Everything just pisses me off a little bit. I don't know why stuff pisses me off. Like animals piss me off. You know what's the dumbest animal in the world? Can anybody think about that? What's the dumbest animal? Exactly, a fucking possum is the dumbest animal in the world. Who's that? Was that you?
4: That was me.
3: Oh my God, that's my nigga Ken. A fucking possum. You know why possums are stupid? I'm gonna give you this example. If you see a human play dead in the middle of the street, what do you say? Get your stupid ass out the street. Possums play dead, and then they teach their young to do the same exact thing. Yeah, go ahead, follow your dumb ass father footsteps. That's what you wanna do. You know what's the most gangsta animal? A fucking goose. Goose? Look, geese are gangster. Ain't no, you know, they a gangster. You wanna know why? Because them bitches can sit in the middle of the road and you can't run them over. You wanna know why you can't run them over? Because they're an endangered species. Somewhere there's a squirrel going, man, fuck them niggas, man. And you go to prison for that. Imagine running over a goose for no reason. Imagine running over and being in prison, talking about that at the prison round table. Hey, what you in it for? Man, I'm in here because I murdered like 6 people. What you in it for? Shooting bitches. Hey, Alan, what you in it for? I ran over a goose. Man, I'm shooting bitches. You run over a goose? I'm more human than you are, my dude. What? It's just stupid. No, cats. How come when a female cat has a baby, the father is never around? Which is the definition of a pussy-ass nigga. I don't understand. That's a true definition. Like, Mittens can have a baby or some kittens, and Mr. Mittens ain't nowhere around. He out here getting some more. It's just dumb.
4: Speaking of soaps, you ever notice that hotel soaps tend to have an extremely unnecessary combination of scents? Tangerine and flaxseed. What the fuck? I'm in the hotel lobby confusing white women. Oh my God, Becky, this hotel has a Whole Foods. Ma'am, this is a Red Roof Inn. The only thing it smells like is asbestos and depression. I was doing that joke and this person shouted out, I'm a Red Roof Inn rewards member. I was like, that's not something you want to be saying out loud. That's like paying for an assigned seat on Spirit Airlines. No matter where you sit, it's still Spirit Airlines. Spirit is so terrible, man. I refuse to pay for a carry-on bag on Spirit, because that's like 6 Spirit flights if I wanted to take those, right? So what I do in protest is I just wear all my clothes on the plane. My last flight, my outermost layer was a suit. I was so well-dressed, people thought I was the captain. Because if you're wearing anything that doesn't have stains on it on Spirit, you're the highest ranked person by default on the flight. As soon as I boarded, they just showed me the cockpit. Your shirt's tucked in. You must have had some sort of training. Right here, right this way. Right before I got in the flight, I got a nosebleed. So I had like plugged my nose with some tissue. And I sit down after I board. And the guy next to me was like, oh, you got in a fight at the airport too? I was like, no, what? Why? Why are we all doing this? My favorite part about this flight is we're about to take off and the plane, the ceiling of the plane starts to smoke, okay? Smoke is filling the cabin. I was about to signal for help, but then I realized people of color can't make hand motions on planes. So what I did was I just sat there and waited, and it finally hit me. I was like, oh shit, on Spirit, even the plane vapes. It makes sense. It makes sense. It makes sense.
5: So that was fun. And then this is my final, this is the final thing. This is a joke that has worked nowhere. But I've always liked it, so I, you know. Maybe it'll work here tonight with you. This is my gift, a final shitty joke for you. This joke's about my dad. My dad, every time he goes away to a place, he always comes back talking like the place he was just at, you know? Like he was in Boston for 2 days. He comes back from Boston, he's just like, hey, anybody want some chowder? I'm gonna hop in the car. Pick up some chowder. Guy goes to Italy, 2 weeks on vacation, you know? He comes back from Italy, he's like, bruschetta? Bruschetta, anyone? What are you talking about, bruschetta? No, I mean bruschetta. That's how it's pronounced. I know, I'm Italian now. Guy goes to Thailand for a little while, you know? He comes back, he's like, miso soup? Miso soup. Last summer, story takes a tragic turn. My dad had a pretty serious stroke. He's pronounced legally dead for 3 minutes. Guy comes back from death. He's like, ah! Brains? Anybody have brains? It's a fucking zombie, you guys. Thank you guys so much. You guys are lovely.
6: Oh my gosh, girls. And Peter, don't look now. I told you don't look. There's that guy. He is so weird. And look at him in his violet shirt with that toddler body. You know you don't need to be wearing no shades of lavender when you got a body like a baby. Oh, I will not dance. I will not dance.
3: Now, I have a club foot on the left side, and on the right side, I have an even worse foot.
7: I'm a weird dude. I like weird shit. I'm a weird guy. I get weird with it. When I party, it don't make much sense. Don't mind me. I'm on a 32-day Tanqueray cleanse.
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1: With us, Chicago's Godfrey, and listening to the number one radio show, Chicago's Comedy Scene. There you go.
2: Godfrey, man, you're awesome. You are absolutely a fun guy, man. Thank you for taking time. This was awesome.
1: Thank you for having me, man.
3: I'm excited to be here, you guys. This is Chicago, man. Winter's the best time of year to be in Chicago. It is, because in Chicago, when the temperature goes down, so does the murder rate. Which is true. Think about that. We live in a city where the winter gets so cold that even hardened gang members are like, damn. Snow day. You know, it's hard to use a trigger finger when you've got a mitten covering it, you know what I'm saying? It's difficult. That's a unique thing about Chicago, though. Like, we live in a place where the cold weather does more to keep people safe than the mayor does. Now, listen. Of course, we all know the mayor does stuff to keep people safe. Yeah, sure, he does. But at least the cold weather's evenly distributed, you know? It snows on the south side, is what I'm saying. Yeah. The mayor might not go there, but a cold front sure will. Cold front sure will do that.
4: Everywhere I go, there's been crazy stuff. I just did this charity show for the Playboy Foundation. I don't know what their charity is. 13-year-old boys who go blind from reading the magazine. I'm not really sure. They had a party afterwards. I didn't want to go. My brothers made me go for research. I took a girl that's a friend of mine. She's just a neighborhood girl like me. We went like this around all the hoochies and their fake titonies and all. But the worst part was that she got drunk. And when she gets drunk, she wanders around. She found a trampoline in the back of the property. I forgot to tell you, she's a wrestler. She's like an ex-wrestler from Women of Wrestling. Don't ever, no matter how much you drink and how, matter how many size zero bobblehead broads are around that you don't want to talk to, don't ever jump on a trampoline drunk with an ex-wrestler. Because she drop kicked me off the trampoline. I went flying on my ass down a hill into a pond. The peacock goes to attack me. I can't move. I think I paralyzed myself, right? And I'm going to tell you the truth. My life flashed in front of my eyes because all I just could hear was the phone call to my parents' house. Mr. and Mrs. Pescatelli, we're sorry to inform you, but your daughter's been paralyzed. Oh, my God, what happened? She was drunk and she fell off the trampoline at the Playboy Mansion. Leave it the hoard there. I couldn't walk for 3 days. I swear to God, I hurt myself. I was all bruised. I had a bruise on my ass the size of Vermont. And I'm going to tell you the truth. No matter how much you talk about self-respect and dignity, when you can't walk for 3 days after going to a party at the Playboy Mansion, nobody believes it has anything to do with an unfortunate trampoline accident. You might want to write that one down, too.
5: I also would like to apologize to you people if I offended you with my sex jokes. But I do think sex is important. We act like it's not, but it is. Let me ask you this. Let's say you met the perfect person. They had a great job. You felt very comfortable with them. You felt secure with them. You had long conversations with them. But they were awful in bed. Would you stay with them?
6: No.
5: You sound like you were getting choked, lady, but that's cool.
6: No.
5: Like, as soon as I started saying that, he was like, don't you say a word. Don't you say one fucking word.
6: No.
5: You be correct, lady. At least your last breath will be the truth. I met a girl that possessed none of those qualities, but she was amazing in bed, and I was like, I think we can make it. I feel really good about this relationship. I heard she's a crackhead. Mind your business. do freaky stuff with each other. That's all I'm trying to say. Get back into the things you used to do to make your relationship work. Especially let the women take charge. When they get a couple of glasses of red wine and 50 Shades of Grey in them, you'd be amazed at the stupid

0: And that's what titty fucking is. It's no Reese peanut butter cup, I can tell you that. No one wins with titty fucking. It's like being at a blackjack table and you keep pushing hand after hand. You know how I know this is true? Because once you become an adult, no one ever has a quickie titty fuck. It's not been one recorded 3 p.m. titty fuck. They only happen at 5 a.m. after a long night of negotiations. Where there's titty fucking, there's also, to be sure, a period involved, a refusal to give head. She offers up a hand job. And you counteract with, why don't I just go in there and put it in your titties?
1: You can't even say it with real conviction. You can't even make eye contact.
0: Why don't I just put it in your titties?
1: I'm sorry, what? What did she say?
0: I want to put it in your titties.
1: I still didn't catch that. The only reason I have an orgasm from it is that she realizes that I'm a cum in her face and there's nothing she can do about it. That turns me on extremely. Because she'll be into it. Yeah, baby, you like that? Yeah, baby. Oh, wait a minute. Like, what the fuck are you doing? You don't have a detachable hand. Take it like a champ.
2: In the last year, I've dropped about 55 pounds, which is awesome. Thank you. And people are like, Matt, how do you do it? Part of it is I started exercising. Part of it is I cut out the bad behaviors. Like I, you know, you're a comic. You drive a lot at night, and I would always eat. And I don't try to do that hardly ever anymore. The other thing I did was I cut out stress eating. I am a stress eater. Food is my vice. I turn to it because it makes me feel better. I'm the kind of guy who on a bad day takes a brick of cheese and then dips that into spreadable cheese and then eats that shit whole. And I knew my weight was getting a problem. I knew it was, because one day I woke up, and at the end of my bed, there was a chain. At the end of my chain, Princess Leia in a gold bikini. Right? Like, that's a problem. I knew there was a problem. I was loving my wife in the doggy-style position with a plate on her back with a sandwich. And then when she's like, are you eating? I'm like, I eat when I'm depressed. That's how it works. I'm a stress eater. My favorite stress eating story of all time is the worst stand-up comedy experience I've ever had. I want to tell you about it. Two Novembers ago, I had to do stand-up in Platteville, Wisconsin, which is the shittiest town ever, right? Like, that town would be nothing if the college wasn't there, and that's a shitty college. Like, when you drive in and you see things promoting the college, the big thing it promotes is like, welcome to UW Platteville, home of our farm. Which is the dumbest thing to brag about. Because it's not like MIT or Harvard. We're like, we have amazing professors or we have great computers. It's like, no, welcome to UW. We have 3 sheep. That's okay. So I get there. But you know what? Guys, you're supposed to have fun. And I want to go in with a positive attitude. So I walk in. And it started good enough. Like, I walked in. There's this buffet for all the comedians. And I had a plate. And it was delicious. They take me into this beautiful showroom. Sat 200 people. They're like, every Saturday we sell out. My Saturday, there were 7 people. And when I asked the audience about it, one of them said, it's the second Saturday in November. That's the start of deer hunting season. Which, if you've never been to Wisconsin, that's all they do. They hunt and they wait to hunt, and that's it. They got the college there. I don't know whether they're hunting liberal arts majors or whatever. Just see a kid with an English book. You hear, duck, pussy, followed by buckshot. I was supposed to do 25 minutes that night. I was the feature act, and I did because I'm a professional. I think I did an all right job. Okay, one guy. I was supposed to get paid $150. Here's what happened. End of the show, owner comes, puts his arm around me, says, I don't have your money. Here's what I'm going to do. I'm going to give you half your money. And you remember that all-you-can-eat buffet, take whatever you want. Which is crazy. For some

0: next on that bill? A headliner who is assumably getting more money. I don't know if that deal was made to every comic or if I just appear more prone to accept an all-you-can-eat buffet. Which I did. I just walk into the kitchen, some guy with styrofoam plates. I walk right past him, grab the china, declare, this is mine, then walk into the, just fill up three plates with everything I can, all the fixings, saran wrap them up, start driving home. It's a 3.5-hour drive to get from Platteville to me. Now I'm driving, and I'm angry because I needed that money. For those of you who have forgotten, this is a stress eating story. Here's how it worked. About an hour in, I'm pissed. I'm just angry. And so I just open up that plate, and I just start eating away, which is rough to do when you do not pack silverware, right? Like, it's really uncomfortable just trying to bear claw in mashed potatoes. But I do it. Finish that first plate in about 7 minutes. And about 45 minutes later, I'm hungry again. So I go to open up that second plate, and it's cold. Well, I'll be goddamn if I'm going to eat cold food. I will tell you my solution this way. The most surprised I have ever seen a woman is the 70-year-old black woman working at a gas station in North Central Illinois at 2 in the morning when this walks in, dress shirt untucked, stains everywhere, demands to know where the microwave is. Then upon being told that establishment did not have a microwave, just kicks the door open yelling, this is bullshit! I thought I lived in America! To this day, I do not know what that means.
1: Getting shit done. You can't tell me rockets were invented out of kindness. That was literally somebody going, oh, you don't think I can kill you from here? I'm going to throw this shit so hard. The planet's going to spin, and then it's going to fall on your face. Who's the nerd now? That's the only reason why I went to the moon, is to piss off Russia. We left the planet to give somebody still on the planet the finger. They couldn't even see it, still did it. That's why we'll never go back. There's no one to kill. There was one space terrorist up there in a fucking week. Somebody even knocked over our flag. We'd be up there the next day just, I'm watching you, space. We wanted to go to the moon so bad. We forgave all the Nazi scientists. All of them, literally, like people who use their power for evil. Get on in here. And they moved them all to my hometown of Huntsville, Alabama. And you have no idea how frustrating it is being from a town where you can't tell the difference between a racist, a scientist, and a racist scientist. That's fucking bullshit. They were like, hey man, where are these Nazis gonna fit in? Alabama. And they were right. No one even noticed the accent. We even named our civic center, our big stadium, after the main motherfucker. And called it the Wernher von Braun Civic Center. Still named that way to this day. Can you imagine forgiving that piece of shit? He was a Nazi, but also he was in the SS. You know what that stands for? Super, super Nazi. They gave him a goddamn stadium. Can you imagine the conversation to forgive that guy? He'd just be like, hey man, heard you made rockets. Is that true? Yeah. Solid. I like that. Now, one more
2: Little question. I heard you also made soaps out of Jews. Is that also true? Yeah. Shit. Well, get on in here, you little scamp. We even had an NBA expansion team in the 1970s in the Wernher von Braun Civic Center called the Huntsville Rockets. Because the Huntsville Jew soaps didn't have the same rigging to it. Ironically enough, one of the few NBA expansion teams to not take off. Proved to be a bit of a challenger. Oh, don't Columbia bitch on me now.
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4: I'm having fun. All right. That's good. Thank you. My dad was supposed to come out tonight, but he's still on his way to my fourth grade Little League game. He's a little behind, you know, he'll catch up. He'll catch up eventually. No, he's a good guy. I remember growing up, you know, every night before bed, he used to read me fairy tales. Apparently, they wrote a lot of fairy tales about my mom being a bitch. No, she's a wonderful woman, though. I remember one of her favorite things to say was, that's why we can't have nice things. You know, she'd like, you know, I'd be doing something, I'd be, you know, roughhousing, you know, come up to me like, that's why we can't have nice things. Not because I was destructive, but because we were communists. That's why we can't have nice things. Equal distribution of wealth. That's my mom. She's cool. I remember holidays were always big in our household growing up. You know, like, you know, parents used to go all out. I remember, like, Halloween was a big deal. Every year, our house would look scarier and scarier. Except the one year my sister was in charge of decorating for Halloween. That year, the house just looked like a slut. Different views on certain holidays, but that's cool. Yeah. My dad actually, he served in Nam as a military short order cook. And it's really affected him. To this day, he still has Vietnam flapjacks. So. It's ridiculous. Yeah, my dad. You know, he's getting older. His vision is not what it used to be. Like, I visited him recently. So, like, everything he reads now, he's got to hold out really far in front of him and squint. And, like, I felt sorry for him. I'm like, Dad, you know, you don't have to do that anymore. There's surgeries now you can have, you know, that help you see better. And I probably should have been more specific, because instead of getting LASIK, he came home from the hospital with longer arms. Like, oh, yeah! Good idea. I'm glad I thought of it. Good job. He can do this a lot better, too. Nobody listening in the CD will know what I just did. That's okay. Anyone take a picture of that? Look at that. That's fine. I remember growing up, my dad had this big stack of Playboys in his closet that he always said he read for the articles, which I never believed. Until recently, he asked me if I wanted to borrow one because he said there was this really good article on Chris Farley inside. So I'm like, all right, yeah, I'll take a look at it. And I'm flipping through it. And in the article, they interview Chris Farley's priest. And his priest quotes the Bible, which my dad had highlighted. Which proves Not only does my dad read Playboy for the articles, but he also reads it for the scripture. Anyone can find Jesus in the Bible. My dad fumbles through titties. Salvation. Right there. Knew I'd find it and have a good time doing it. Like Jesus, I had a Jewish upbringing. That is until we were accidentally baptized during a family canoe trip. our boat capsized, and I guess our shouts of "Save us!" were misunderstood. But my family's like, all right, that's fine. My mom, she went with it. I remember she had one of those Jesus figurines on her dashboard. And, she gave it to me one day because she was hoping that, she didn't want to force this religion on me. She gave it to me hoping that I would take it upon myself, to educate myself about Jesus. And I learned all by myself in my room that Jesus is no match for Battleaxe and Skeletor. Battleaxe and Skeletor has kung fu grip and an axe. Dashboard Jesus has an adhesive bottom. No, obviously. So after they did battle, I buried Jesus in the backyard, but he just wound up in my toy box like 3 days later. I think we all saw that coming.
5: So I'm from the state of Arkansas. I don't know if you guys know that or not. But my mom, she hates it when I talk about the state of Arkansas, right? She's like, I feel like when you talk about your family and then you forget to change their names and then you record it and then you put it on the internet and then you tag them in it. I feel like you can really hurt people's feelings, right? And I get it, man. But it's like, first thing, I don't make anything up. Right? Like, they do what they do, and I talk about it on stage. That's how that works. But I get it. It's like, for example, if my Aunt Charlotte didn't have so many aliases that we didn't know what name to give them at the precinct when we went to pick her up, maybe I wouldn't talk about it, you know? If my Aunt Karen didn't fake having cancer for 9 years, maybe I wouldn't talk about it. If my cousin Maddie didn't think that the way you quit the military is just not going back, maybe I wouldn't talk about it. If my cousin Tyler weren't in prison for escaping prison, for escaping jail, for stealing hairspray when he was 17, maybe I wouldn't talk about it. But I'm the bad guy, right?
6: Let's put your hands together for Mr. Tony Carr.
7: How you guys doing? Woo! All right, Oswego, nice. All right, what do you guys think of these jeans?
8: Ow! Woo! Ow!
7: Baby Gap, $11. You know, they have big and tall stores, right? Why don't they have short and scrawny stores? It's real hard for me to feel good about, shopping in the kids' department. So I put it off, and I put it off. Eventually I go, trying some stuff on, think I look good. Totally notice I have a Winnie the Pooh over here on the side of my shirt. It's worse than shopping for regular clothes? Shopping for a suit. You guys are wearing kids' suits, not all the pockets are real? Why would they do that? I'll tell you why. So when I'm on a date, the girl's like, hey, can you carry my lipstick and keys? I have to say no and guarantee I'm not going to get laid. I have come up with a solution. I always carry my Tigger backpack. So I do date a girl that's a little bit younger than me. Sometimes that causes a problem for us. On the weekends, I want to lay around and watch the DVD. She wants to play with her dollies in color. Oh. I love uncomfortable laughter. She's also 5 inches taller than me. It's ridiculous. But I would never get rid of her. I never know when I'm gonna eat something off the top shelf. And when we go out, she wears 4-inch heels. What kind of sick, angry bitch wants to be 9 inches taller than her date? We'll be out and she'll be like, "You never look in my eyes. You're staring at my tits." I'm not staring at her tits. I'm trying to look over her tits to see her damn eyes.
9: I got that.
7: So I recently got engaged. Thank you. I had my girl take, we took a compatibility test to make sure we were going to be together forever. Have you guys heard about these?
9: Oh, yeah. Mm-hmm. Oh, yeah.
7: Pregnancy tests? She failed. We're engaged now. So, I have a daughter now. She's 16 months now. She has more clothes than me and my fiance combined. Every time my girl leaves the house, she comes home with little dresses, bows, shoes, socks, just every little cute thing you can strap to my daughter we have every time she leaves the house. Now, when I go out shopping, you know, I come home with t-shirts, jeans, you know, practical clothes. You know, I dress her like a little tomboy. My girl's like, "You can't do that. We're going to end up with a little lesbian on our hands." I said, "Well, we'll have a common interest." And I figure by the time she's 12, I'm going to start getting her hand-me-downs. You got to be practical, am I right? So comedy's not paying the bills. I do have a real job. Anybody want to guess what I do for a living? I'm not a UFC fighter. I don't stand on top of wedding cakes. I'm a security guard. No shit, I'm not even making this up. My best friend got me the job. Let me tell you about my best friend. He's a martial arts instructor. He owns his own karate school. He's a former Marine that's been through 2 wars. And he's a Cook County cop, which makes him a legal racist. And he works security as well. When he's doing security, he's hoping there's a problem. He wants somebody to break in so he can use his skills. I'm a 110-pound comic. What am I going to do if someone breaks in? Tell them dick jokes and tickle them until they leave? Just a little side note. When I used to tell that joke, I used to say I was a 120-pound comic, and people used to argue with me in the middle. That's fucked up, right? So, anybody care about the Tiger Woods scandal? No? It's like big news for a while, right? Tiger Woods scandal, I didn't really care about it, but I'm a comic. I figured, hey, maybe I should do some current events. So I was trying to write jokes as the scandal came out, which was a problem because it changed like every 4 hours. So I stopped when he got to 9 girlfriends. You guys want to hear the last joke I wrote about Tiger Woods?
9: Yeah.
7: All right. So 9 girls have come out and said they've had sex with Tiger Woods. Have you seen these girls? Have you heard interviews with these girls? Talk about a rough 18 holes. The front 9 was a breeze, but the back 9 was rough. That's a mathematical anal sex joke. You're not getting that on the Tonight Show. Is there anybody here on a blind date? Don't go on blind dates. Last time I was on a blind date, the girl was so ugly I took my contacts out before I slept with her. Better than dating the blind. They're so needy. Oh man, if you didn't like that part of the joke, hang on. They're always asking so many dumb questions. Do I look nice? How's my hair? How's my makeup? Where are we? Is there another girl here? Is that my sister? That's the first time I told that joke. It was in a packed comedy club. And there was a birthday party going on for a blind girl. Ladies and gentlemen, I got heckled by a blind girl. She wasn't facing the right direction, but that shit still hurt. So I talked to her after the show. I'm like, you're in a comedy club. Don't you see why it's funny? You're looking at this all wrong. Can't you see it from my point of view? She fires back at me with, don't worry, I don't let the little shit bother me. Funny, right? So I asked her out. We went out a couple times. Well, I didn't take her out. My friend took her out, but she thought it was me. I couldn't take her out. Her hair was a mess. Her makeup was all crazy. Her sister was a snob. It wasn't going to work out. All right, I'm going to end on this one here. Do you guys read the paper on this last Sunday that a guy had to have surgery to have a pager removed from his hindquarters? Did you guys hear about this? He put a pager in his ass. He'd call it. It'd vibrate, and that's how he masturbated. This guy's got some problems, am I right? Am I right?
10: Yeah.
7: I mean, who the hell still has a pager? There's an app for that. All right, guys, we need the host up here. Thank you very much.
11: 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Relax. We're joking.
12: I watched a thing on 60 Minutes once about, like, this guy with animals. It was about buying tigers. Like, you can buy, like, if you guys want a tiger, there's a guy you can go to. And you can buy a tiger if you want. And I was like, see, they do this whole undercover reporting, and they filmed, like, where he keeps tigers. And then, you know, they, like, asked him afterwards, they're like, hey, do you think it's too easy to buy a tiger in this country? And he was like, yeah, yeah, sadly it is. And that was, like, my favorite part, you know? I was like, that's why America's the best. I didn't even know you could buy tigers. I would have been embarrassed to ask. And then I watched this, and I was like, I don't really have to jump through hoops if I want to buy a tiger. It's not an all-day thing. It's an hour. I'll be right back with our tiger. And everybody wants to get rid of guns. You know, like, guns are the problem. But what makes me nervous is, like, you take away guns from people, those are the exact same people that will buy tigers. That's going to be a much bigger problem, all right? You're probably going to be like, look, here's your gun back. And they'll be like, no, I'm good. My tiger is way better than my gun. My gun missed all the time. My tiger rarely misses. Even if he does miss, it's just for a second. It's never long. Like, if a guy dodges a tiger and he's like, your dumb tiger missed, it's like, well, he did not. He's right behind you now. And he is furious. So... you know that saying, like, guns don't kill people, people kill people? The new saying will just be, like, these tigers are killing people. I don't know. It won't be a good saying. It'll just be asking, like, do you know where your tiger's at by any chance? Do you have any idea? You don't know? That's the, all right. That's a big problem. It's... I love doing comedy, though. It's great. The show's almost over, just so you guys know. I like to let everybody know where we're at. We're about done. I think it makes you feel better when you're like, all right, thanks. Like, how many movies you go to, and then you're just like, geez, this is taking forever. And if a guy, like, popped in the screen, was like, it's about to wrap. Like, I know, 2 more seconds. And you're like, thanks, man, that was, you know.
13: Hey, whenever I'm in Chicago, I'm always listening to my homeboy, Tony Carr, and sometimes Steve. You know, his last name is Tui, so, you know, he gets uppity sometimes because that's not a common last name.
14: I love when girls complain about guys always hitting on them, you know? Like, oh, God, I'm just tired of guys hitting on me all the time. Then wear a Snuggie. It'll stop immediately, okay? McDonald's of the 21st century, right? There's no love in the snug. You don't make love in the snug. You know what, I like to complain about stuff that we all know is stupid, right? Like Coors Light cold-activated mountains. Do you know why I hate them? Because I'm a human and I know what cold feels like. I'm just waiting for there to be a day when they have like faulty mountains and a guy standing there with a freezing cold Coors and the mountains are still gray. I don't know what to believe anymore. My world is upside down. Who do I trust, the can or my nerve endings? I don't understand. Like, we should make it something you can't tell just by holding it. Like Coors Light roofie-activated mountains, right? The mountains start flashing red when it's time to leave the frat house. It's a good idea. It'll save people. Thank you. That's fun. Okay, I have some good theories, I think. Like, you ever hear of people being named after where they were conceived? Like Paris or Brooklyn or Ford F-150? Have you heard of these names before? After why they were conceived. Come here, little Smirnoff. How's it going, buddy? Go give your sister Coors Light roofie activated mountains. Go get her. Okay. Long name, okay? No, it'd be a good idea at first, alright? Like, the first kid would be like honeymoon, right? And then big promotion. And then just foot rub. And then she was still awake. She wasn't still awake. She's like, "Let me sleep, her." She's like, "I'm done. You finish, okay?" I don't know if this is a big drunk campus, but I like going to big drunk campuses. You know why? Because I like watching drunk people try and find each other on the phone. You ever try to meet up with a drunk person? It's the same thing every time. Where are you? I'm by the tree. What tree? The one I'm peeing on. Like, that's a lot of trees. I don't know which one that is, alright? Watching drunk people try and find each other on the phone is like watching a really slurred version of I Spy, right? It's like, where are you? I spy bricks. That doesn't fucking help me. Leave you behind, okay? I developed this, I ran out, okay, and I flew here. But it's a creeper slap bracelet. So like when a guy latches on you from behind and starts humping on you, you take his hand. I'm a creeper.

0: Oh, so are you like this all the time? Yeah. He ruined Thanksgiving? What? Yeah. Yeah, life's weird, everybody, and I am weird in it. So here's the thing. I'll try and get out of here, and before I do, I'm so thankful for you guys all being here. You guys all having a good time? Here we go. All right. I'm bringing it home. When I was a little kid, and I was raised by, as you can tell, very patient parents. All right. All I ever wanted to do was do stuff like this. I just wanted to grab a microphone and get people's attention. And hopefully when they paid attention, it meant something and I could put a smile on somebody's face. That's literally all I wanted to do from when I was a little kid. And then obviously I'd watch too much television, and then Kevin would be sent to the room because he's watching too much television. He's singing all of the commercials. You know what I mean? And so, oh, Kevin, you want to sing Christmas carols? And I'm like, no, moo and oink. You know, yeah. So like I'm in the room, and I find this wonderful thing, and it's now a big part of my life, and it's radio, and I love radio. I love it. It's my absolute favorite thing outside of this, and I love doing it, and it means so much to me. And all I ever want to do is be on the radio. And my mom said at a very young age, she said, "Kevin, we couldn't get you to fall asleep in a bed. You would sleep next to the stereo." Little Kevin from heaven, our little Kevin from heaven. And you would sleep next to the stereo on the floor with the radio on. Our little Kevin from heaven, the child who smiles and sleeps. That's what I called you. The child who smiles and sleeps. The child who smiles and sleeps is a Stephen King novel that hasn't been written yet. It wasn't easy listening on the radio. It was 90s conservative talk radio. I'm a child, okay? That's getting in here while I'm sleeping, all right? That's getting uploaded. I'm a child with an aggressive opinion about the 1992 NAFTA trade agreement. Okay? I am not scared of the boogeyman, but these goddamn Clintons need to go. And I'm coming down to the breakfast table getting poisoned by those commercials on the radio. I mean, they're just in me, all right? I am smacking Captain Crunch off the table saying, "No, mother, I will not consume this. All I require is cash for gold. Cash for gold, father. Sell your timeshare, father. And by the way, I will take myself to school today, for I'm a 1-877 cars for kid." Sing it with me. Oh, you guys all got really sad. Really. It's tax deductible. Did you guys know that?
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2: It's winter time now and my wife's ambitious. 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It's got nothing to do with the seasonality. She's just an ambitious soul. She looks at a calendar and starts looking for ways to fill it up. The fuck thought it was a good idea to give a woman a calendar? You know, you're not obligated to fill in all the blank spaces, ladies. And nothing happens if you don't, except a happy marriage. Vince, what do you want to do on Monday? We got nothing on Monday. What do you want to do on Monday? I want to do exactly what's in the calendar. Nothing. Well, we should be doing something. God rested for a day. Why can't we? 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How did that get in your name again? I changed it to mine so I could chuck it. 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See these fucking activities? Taekwondo on Tuesdays. Class starts at 4:30. Oh, the convenient time. Nice and easy to get my kid there. Yeah, I'll go tell my boss I got to cut out early today because my one-year-old's got Brazilian jiu-jitsu. He should understand that. What time does it end? Oh, it's a half hour long, so I get to go home in the middle of rush hour with two fucking crabby, crying, angry kids? Perfect. Nicholas is my four-year-old son, and he's great. And my wife's like, you wanna sign Nicholas up for soccer? And I'm like, yeah, I don't care. Yeah, ambivalence is your best bet, guys, okay? Because anything too excited, yes or no, has follow-up questions, and that's never good. If I say no, I'm a piece of shit for not letting my son go out and do stuff, and she'll take him in, but I'll just take him to soccer, and then I'm an asshole for not doing it. And if I say yes, that's great, he's going to go to soccer, but then my wife will take credit for having all the good ideas, and the next fight we get into, that'll be the first thing she throws back in my face. Like, what do you do around here, Vance? Hey, you never think of anything. I had to think of soccer? Like, I don't want to fucking play that game. Like, women have an amazing ability to fight without logic, and that is a superhero power that you don't embrace enough on your own, ladies. It's not an insult to you. That is a compliment. When I can look at the sky and I see it as blue and you look at it and you see it as red, what the fuck am I supposed to do with that? I can't fight that kind of crazy. I can't fight that logic, okay? That's why a woman should be president. Aside from being smarter, better, and everything that guys in general, you'd confuse the living shit out of the enemy and they'd surrender in a fucking heartbeat with your backwards logic, okay? The way you can walk that tightrope of life. And Vince, what do you do around here? What do you mean, what do? I take out the garbage, I vacuum, I do some of the laundry, I make lunch, I make some dinners. Yeah. Well, what do you do besides that? What do I do besides all the shit that I do? Nothing. Yeah, see, you don't do anything around here. You can't fucking fight like that. That's not a fair way to fight. Can't strip me of all my weapons and then say, oh, you're a pussy. That doesn't make sense. So I'm not biting on every worm you drop in the water now. So you say, you want to go to soccer? Yeah, I don't care. We're going to do what you want anyway, okay? She's like, well, they have a 7 a.m. class on Saturdays. Should we sign them up for that? I can't think of a better time to sign them up for soccer than 7 a.m. on a Saturday. Right after swim lessons, that's perfect. Why wouldn't we live our life like that? Why wouldn't we live our life in a completely stress-filled, sleep-deprived panic attack where neither one of us are ever rested, we're constantly at each other's throats on the brink of divorce, all before my daughter wakes up on the weekends? Why wouldn't we do that to ourselves 52 times a year? What, don't they have a 4:30 in the afternoon class today? No, because it's Saturday, not Tuesday. Fuck them. I don't know why I'm going to do this anymore. It's

my dick. And maybe, just maybe, I'll have sex with the lady. Are there any pictures you're trying to send out?

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Pull up your pants and don't swear so much. Pull up your pants and don't swear so much. Oh, man, I love you people. But, you know, since it's an intimate crowd, you know, sometimes when we're working through these tributes, at least mine, they start off a little differently. And just because, you know, it's a small crowd, what the hell, I'm going to have a little fun with it. This is the original version of my Bill Cosby tribute. So it was a different Nirvana song, which was

0: Somehow that just seemed a little bit more wrong. But I want to say, on behalf of all the comedians you see here, you don't have to worry about any of your comedians tonight, putting drugs in your drinks, because they don't share. It's kind of my experience. I've been around them a long time.
1: 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Steve Tuohy and Tony Carr are at the helm of that mothership. It's Chicago comedy scene.

0: had Irish Catholic guilt. I had so much Irish Catholic guilt when I was a kid. I used to flip a coin to determine whether or not I was going to masturbate that day. Huh? You think I'm kidding? I would take a quarter. I would go heads, yes, tails, no. I'd flip it. I get tails, and I go, ah, best two out of three. We got to go again. Let's see what happens. He didn't beat me. Never won. That's how heavy my guilt was. Seriously, that's how, like, in my head I was about that God is watching you type of stuff. Like, my mother used to let us not lock the doors. She was against that. She's like, you don't lock the doors inside of the house. If you're locking the doors inside of the house, it means you're doing something you shouldn't be doing. Yeah. That's why we lock the doors. Don't come in here. I'm pulling on my body. Get out of here. Leave me alone, lady. That's how I realized the guy that invented locks inside of a house must have been caught masturbating by his wife one too many times. Was sick of it. He was sick of it. He's like, you know what? That's it. I'm going to put locks inside the house. She's like, Michael, what are you doing? We have locks on the outside of the house to keep criminals from coming inside. There's no criminals inside of this house. Yes, there are, Karen. And they're robbing me of my freedom. Let me pull on my body in peace. Leave me alone, Karen.
1: Wanted to get a master's in queerness, so I got a job at Home Depot. My boss found out it was a comedian and asked me to tell him a joke. I told him that joke and he didn't get it. I was like, dude, have you never been to the garden section? I don't even need Tinder. I just go hang out by the cacti, wait 10 seconds for a lesbian to walk over. I'm like, sup, girl? You know, this thing lasts for life, so technically, I'm the housewarming present. And that doesn't work. I head over to the pants watches, hang out, wait for another lesbian to walk over. Girl, are you from heaven? Because this robin's egg's gonna look heavenly in our apartment. When that definitely doesn't work, I head over to Lumber, because that's the kind of lady that's interested in building a strong foundation.
2: I go to concerts when I'm not working. I like going to see music. Even if it's bad, I take something from it. I go to a lot of rap shows. I was in Montreal. I wanted to see this funny rapper, Riff Rap. Riff Rap is entertaining to me. Also, I had a show in Montreal. Oh, I didn't fly up for a fucking Riff Rap show. Let's get that straight. He is entertaining. Riff Rap really is funny. His show was funny because his DJ played his music with the vocals, and then he was just up there with a beard, chilling, listening to his songs, and then every now and then he would come in and say two words, and he'd go back. Basically, he got paid to vibe out to his own music on stage. Which is good work if you can get it. I mean, it seemed kind of disrespectful to his fans, but nobody seemed to mind. It's whatever. It seemed like a fun way to approach it. I want to approach comedy like that and just play my own shit. I don't do it now. Hey.
3: So I have a situation in my apartment right now. I have a surplus of pickle juice in my apartment. There's too much pickle juice because after the pickles are gone, I don't like throwing out the pickle juice. It just feels wasteful.
4: Right.
3: So lately I've been dipping my fingers in the pickle juice and I flick it on my sandwiches for flavor.
2: Fun way to do comedy right there. It's way easier stuff, you know?
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6: Before I leave you with my favorite field trip of all time, I want to... One question I get asked all the time, which is great, people will always come up to me and they'll say, like, Ricky... In your 12 years experience working with kids, who's the baddest kid you've ever come across? Who's the absolute worst? And that's a great question. And when I share it with people, it's never who they think it would be. Like, it was not like a bully, kid I caught doing drugs, any of that kind of stuff. The worst kid I ever had to deal with, he was in actually my second and third grade basketball league that I run. And what this child did was, he stole the ball from a retarded kid. horrible thing to do. And a lot of times people are like, oh, he's a kid, maybe doesn't get it. Or maybe your league's just a little too competitive, which is not the case at all. My league is not too competitive. We don't give out trophies. There's no champions. It's all about having fun. Everybody gets it except for this piece of shit, okay? And let me help paint the picture even better. During, like, the entire league, the special needs child never wanted to play. He's always kind of shooting off on the side. Every game, we're trying to encourage him to play. It's now the last game of the season. Same thing. Doesn't want to play. I'm trying to get him in, his teammates, everyone. Somehow, towards the end of the game, he agrees to play. So he's running up and down the court, having a great time. The parents are losing their mind. His teammates, even the other team, gets it. Having a great time. Miraculously, the ball lands in his arms with 10 seconds left on the clock, and his team is down by one. And somehow, he takes off like Walter Payton sprinting into the end zone towards the correct basket to shoot on. Everyone is losing their mind except for this hellraiser who sprints right in my face and starts screaming, "He's traveling! He's traveling! Aren't you gonna call it? He's traveling!" And I'm ignoring him because I'm focusing on what would be the greatest moment in this child's life, one of the greatest moments I would witness ever. And he finally gives up yelling at me, sprints after this child who is setting up for the potential game-winning buzzer-beater shot. And just as he's about to release the ball, this son of a bitch rips the ball from his arms and forearm shivers him to the ground as time expires. Everyone in the gym is stunned. Everyone's jaw is on the floor. They're looking at me like how to respond to this madness. And I'm normally a well-mannered person. I don't fly off the rail too much, despite the previous 40 minutes you've seen tonight. But in that moment, I completely lose my mind. And at the top of my lungs, I yell, "Damien, what have you done?" And he's like, "My name's not Damien, it's Kevin." I'm like, "You are the fucking devil! Go back through your portal to hell, because your work on this planet is finished!" I thought quickly, though. I found the ball, put in the poor child's arms, put 10 seconds back on the clock, started the clock, lifted him up so we could do a game-winning buzzer-beater slam dunk on our 8-foot rim. We told that piece of shit to suck it, and that's how you work with children.
4: Women don't like other women so much they made Caitlyn Jenner Woman of the Year. Her rookie season. Yeah, she got Woman of the Year, her rookie season, right? And I'm not anti-transgender. I'm pro-woman. I have a sister and a daughter and a mother, and her getting Woman of the Year is a smack in the face. We'll tell you why, because she didn't do anything to move the woman movement forward. She didn't, because she doesn't know what it means to be a woman. How do I know? Because they interviewed her and they asked her, they said, "What's the hardest thing about being a woman?" And you should Google it and see her answer. You know what her answer was? Hardest thing about being a woman is waking up in the morning and figuring out what dress to put on. Exactly. Right? I can think of two or three things harder than that off the top of my head, period. No, period. That's what I'm saying. Y'all let somebody get Woman of the Year that never had a period, ladies. That's like me getting Negro of the Year, never getting beat up by the cops. You gotta go through something. 2020, women still go to the bathroom in pairs out of fear of getting raped. You think Caitlyn Jenner's ever worried about getting raped? No, not at all, not at all, not at all. She could be peeing in the alley right now, and we'd all be like, "Hey, let her finish, dog. Don't go out there. Don't go out, you might get raped." Oh, shit. She is going to rape John. It is going to be traumatic. Sorry, man. She didn't need anything to move it. So the whole dating landscape has changed. The entire dating landscape has changed. Me Too has moved the entire movement, and Me Too is a good thing. Me Too is a good thing. It is. I'm 100% behind it because I have a daughter and I don't want to have to deal with shit that the other generations had to deal with before her. Right? It's a good thing. I'm not lying. Like, and I get it. I talk to some of my boys, and it's uncomfortable, ladies. For us, it's uncomfortable when I have to go to a woman and say, "Hey, ma'am, is it okay if I hug you? Is it okay?" I get it. But fellas, if we got to be uncomfortable for 2 or 3 minutes, that's okay, because women have had to be uncomfortable for, I don't know, 200 or 300 years. Right? So it's okay for us to be uncomfortable, right? Because consent is important. So as a result of that, now, anytime I'm with a woman intimately, I make sure I video the whole thing. Because consent is sexy to the motherfucker. I'm like, "Hell yeah, baby. Consent that shit. Consent on my face." That's too far. That's too far. That's too far. It's too far. But you gotta own. You gotta own your own stuff. Is what I'm saying. You gotta own your own stuff. You gotta look at yourself. Like, oh, okay. What is like? I realize that I'm insecure. Right? I'm shallow. I'm insecure. I'm OCD. I got my yeah. I know. I got my own OCD. Like I'm OCD, and it happened when I perform all over the country, and like I'm in hotel rooms, and I realize like I hate loose electrical outlets. Yeah, see, I'm not the only one. That's weird, right? Yeah, I hate loose electrical outlets. You put a plug in and it falls out, right? You put a plug in and it falls out.

0: Why is it always the plug? It's, never mind. Don't even worry about it. All right, let me say this before I gotta get ready to get out of here, man. Make some noise for your bar and wait staff. Make sure you take care of those guys.
1: Yeah. Yes.
0: All right, so this is the deal. Number one thing you can do to support comics and artists of any type is follow us on Twitter and Instagram, right? I don't ask you to do it for ego. It has nothing to do with ego. I live in Hollywood right now, and in Hollywood, casting directors and producers make casting decisions based on the number of Twitter followers you have. Yeah, that's a real thing. That's why the Kardashians have had a show for the last 10 years. You thought it was talent? No, it's because they have 100 million Twitter followers, and that equates to advertising. So follow me on Twitter and Instagram. I'm at Trenton Comedy, at Trenton Comedy. Yeah. Yeah, woo! Thank you. If you follow me, what you'll find very quickly is every day I try to encourage people to chase their dream because life is too short to pay bills, sit in a cubicle, and die. Right? I mean that with all my heart. If you don't remember any of these dick jokes, remember this. Everybody in this room has a purpose, and life is so much better when you're living your purpose. So make sure you figure that out. I got shirts. I'll be selling t-shirts out there. I think we're going out that way. I got t-shirts. My t-shirt reads, it's never a convenient time to chase your dreams. If you're wondering why it's backwards, because it's for the millennials and it's a selfie shirt. Yeah. Right? So it only makes sense when you're looking in the mirror, because every day you should look in the mirror and ask yourself, what am I doing to get closer to my dreams? So grab a shirt. All right. I'm gonna do two more jokes. I'm gonna sneak out of here. I gotta get out because we got a second show.
2: I'll go back over to 3 of 6 over here. 3 of 6, since I gave you some shit earlier, all right? You get to give it to me. You ready? You get to give it to me. Real easy. Real easy. So I laid out all the cast of characters, okay? You met them all. All right. Now there are 5 Kellum kids. One of these Kellum kids is not married, okay? Here's the game show portion of my set. Miss number 3 of 6. Which one of the Kellum kids is not married? Which one do you think it is? It's fucking me.
3: All right, Bob, can we put an ABB on a bitch in the second round? All points. Okay, all points bulletin. All points, all right.
2: No, I am that one. I've not gotten that merit badge of adulthood yet. But don't worry, I'll make it to Eagle Scout at some point. big scout crowd showed up, yeah. We took a break from learning knots in the woods. Yeah. I love it. I love all my friends that were Boy Scouts. They were also all the people that know how to turn like a can into like a bomb. No, I run with a good crowd, Mom. No, I'm cool. I'm cool. It's all right. My youngest brother is a chemical engineer. He got married. It was wonderful. It was a beautiful ceremony. And he told us that. Middle of the day, it was beautiful, kind of get together of the family. We were getting together for the 4th of July. And then, of course, he had to drive me home because I'm Uncle Kevin, okay? All right. And the young children know Uncle Kevin rides the train to Christmas. Go pick up Uncle Kevin from the train. Or Uncle Brendan, who's going to, I don't know, because he's a chemical engineer, make a car run on farts, will make a car fart car for Kevin so he can get somewhere on his own. So he tells us this wonderful news at noon. It's wonderful. It's all this great stuff. I'm feeling really good about myself. And the Irish architect smartass through the crowd of hi and hellos, he just points at me and goes, you're the last one. And I didn't realize that until, oh, shit, I'm the last one. And I didn't mind. I didn't mind. It wasn't a big deal. But then, I don't know, someone got a hold of him. There was some executive decision. There was a Congress, you know. There was a caucus of the older siblings who got a hold of him. And someone told him, you got to put Kevin in the wedding. Okay, you got to put, you know. Mom and Dad aren't going to live long enough to see Kevin divorced. Okay, this is the closest that he's going to get. So put him in the wedding. So he drives me home, and he's there with his beautiful now wife. And they both get out of the car as I get out of the car. I'm like, why are you getting out of the car? This is what?

0: And I kind of knew right away what he was about to do. And I felt so good. I knew what I was going to say when he asked me. All right. And he goes to me, you ever been in a wedding? It's wonderful, right? It's a wonderful feeling. It makes you feel really, really good about yourself. It makes you feel special in someone's life, right? And, but the problem is he didn't seem committed to asking me. And why did she have to get out of the car? And why is he holding her hand like he's a doctor giving me bad news? He's Megan and I don't want to. I don't want to. Can we do it? No, okay, all right. I don't want. Megan, I want to know. I'm just going to get it out. Megan, I want to know if you could borrow a special day, you'd be the best man. And then he gets it out, and then he looks at the other shoulder and just says, shit! And I slap her hand away. I bear hug my little brother. I bear hug him. And I say what I knew I was going to say. I didn't say, I love you. I didn't say, thank you for making me a part of your special day. I'm so excited for both of you. I said what I knew I was going to say. I said, we're going to WrestleMania! And we did. And we did. And it was great. And we did. And the problem with that is, I've heard people in my family, specifically the coach of our family's football team, my mom, refer to, she said this one time, every time you kids get married, it's like our family has our very own Super Bowl. Every time you kids get married, it's like our family has our very own Super Bowl. Well, guess who's not taking this team to the fucking playoffs? Okay? I'm not getting on the field, all right? All right, there's been a couple of Super Bowls, and they didn't let me sell hot dogs at them. You know what I mean? So here's the thing. There comes a time where my brother has to tell my mom what I'm doing at the upcoming Super Bowl, right? And I'm with my dad in another room. I believe we were moving furniture of some kind. We were moving something. And my dad makes eye contact with me, and he goes, Kevin, Did Brendan tell your mother about what you're going to do with the wedding? Before he could finish saying wedding, all I hear in the other room is, no, no, no, no, no! No! No, Brendan, no! You got to reel him in! No! Oh, no, Brendan! Oh, he is too curious! He is too curious! He saw R-rated movies at an early age. All right, he ruined Thanksgiving one time asking your father to explain what the menstrual cycle is because he saw a very important episode of Roseanne. You know what he's gonna do. You know what he's gonna do. He's gonna get up there at your wedding, your special day, and he's gonna turn it to one of his filthy, filthy comedy shows. And that's exactly what I did. There was a maid of honor. She was maid of honor. She was very pregnant. She was very sweet. And there's nothing wrong with that, right? But, you know, she's giving a speech for two. So it's great, you know? And I thought she was going to speak for this amount of time. She didn't speak the amount of time. So I get up there. I'm like, oh, okay, all right. This feature set has certainly become a headliner situation. You know? It was really good. You guys think this is fun? I killed at that wedding. That was way better. Yeah, you guys should have came to that one. Yeah. It's really great. I was killing with the aunts. You know, you ever see a 60-year-old lady go to a formal occasion, get that nice blazer on with the shoulder pads in it? We're whipping those at the wall, just hoping they stick. You know what I mean? Just chugging white Zen down. It was really great.
1: Hi, you've reached Barbara. 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But if that's you, Rich, I never want to see you again.
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3: Oh, Lord, no, sorry. Is that not? Your phone, who's calling? I just want to see who it is. No, no, no. Tom Higdon.
4: That's my neighbor.
3: He has no neck. Tell him. Did you? There's a picture of this guy, and he's like. Oh, that's him? Okay. Why does he show up for your neighbor?
4: He does it for everybody.
3: All right, good. He can never, she can never be in trouble. It'd be like John the plumber calling, what's your picture? So, it's safe, it's safe. I did not put two and two together there, did I? He is not buying a DVD, probably. But he's not Tom, right? That's
4: no.
3: Just okay. Did you just do that on your own, the picture thing, or he was like, "Hey, you make me." Your daughter did. So when your daughter calls, he shows up too. It's weird. He is, dude. He's like vampire proof. He's like, "Yeah, I'm not." Team Jacob. Oh, this show is writing itself, isn't it?

0: Hey, this is Steve Trevino. You're listening to Tony and Steve on the Comedy Dealio Thingio. You know what I mean. Look, if you like comedy, if you live comedy, you're listening to the right station. This is Steve Trevino. Tony and Steve, listen to them. They're hilarious. I'm hilarious. The show's hilarious. If you love comedy, you're listening to the right place.
1: Man, I hate homeless people like to come. They like to come right at that time, the rush hour time. Yeah, you know what I'm talking about. Especially the ladies know.
2: Excuse me, ladies and gentlemen.
1: Oh, no. And they like to tell you what they have, too.
2: I have Ebola shit.
1: See that? I scream like a bitch. You hear that? Bum repellent. Uh-huh. They can't take the decibels.
2: You motherfucker.
1: Listen, I'm going to open up a homeless haunted house. Hell yeah, that's gonna be some new level shit for Halloween. The lights will be on. Just homeless people coming at you.
2: Hey, give me a dollar. Give me a dollar.
1: And you gotta fight them.
2: And they pee on you and shit. You're like, ah!
1: What kind of Halloween is this?
2: Hey,
1: I'm sick, right? People are like, that's true though, it could happen. You know what I really hate is when you give some money to the homeless dude and he wants a handshake. Whoa. You ever have that? You're like, here you go.
2: All right, my man.
1: You're like, what are you doing with that? I threw the money at you. Why are you?
2: Oh, come on, brother. Give me ass.
1: Especially if you're black and he's black.
2: Oh, brother, get the bomb.
1: I'm not your brother. I'm not your brother. We're not equal here. Don't do that. There are people watching. Oh, you ever pull out money too big in front of a homeless dude? Don't you hate that shit? You're like, here, let me give you some. Oh, shit.
2: He's like, all right, give me that 100. Give me that 100. Come on, man. Give me the 100.
1: No, no, here's some pennies. I forgot. What about, oh, this is cheating. I hate when they're at the ATM. At the bank, ain't this a bitch? At the bank, they saw you withdraw money. I keep it real. They're like, oh man, can you give me the money? I was like, sorry, I only have thousands. Sorry about that. I withdraw too much money. I only, you wanted dollars, I have thousands. Oh shit. And sometimes you gotta keep still. Oh God, what about this? If you even make an emotion towards your pocket, they stop. That's why when they come, I just stand still. I'm like, is he gone? Is he gone? Okay. Oh, shit, he's back.
2: Yeah, I thought you moved. I thought you moved.
1: You gotta, I don't know why they have on the train, watch out for pickpocketers. Nah. They should watch out for dry humpers. Come on. Women know what I'm talking about. Every man does it. It's not even just the homeless when it's crowded.
2: Excuse me. Sorry about that. Excuse me. Sorry about that. Excuse me. Sorry about that. Excuse me. Sorry about that. It's crowded as shit on this train. It's a crowded train right here. It's crowded as shit.
1: I'm going to twirl it on you.
2: Oh, it's crowded on this bit right here.
1: You're like, hey, man, I'm the only one on this train. Get the fuck off me, man.
2: Don't worry. It's express. You'll be all right. It's express. You'd be all right.
1: Oh, I'm sorry. I was getting into that.
3: Hi.
1: Hey.
3: Hi. So I'm really fortunate. Every year, I seem to be pretty healthy. I don't really get sick. I just get a really bad case of, like, spring fever. But it's okay. Like, no one seems to catch it around me. It's not contagious. So the deal with me is, I've had people tell me, like, hey, but it kind of ends there. Like, no one wants to cherish me and treat me as a human being and a lady, which is really unfortunate, because now with the weather getting better, like, all of the couples that were hibernating on their couch cuddling have made it their job to follow me outside wherever I go. And it's making me want to hibernate on my couch away from them and their happiness. But I'm only 22 and I've got all these friends that are getting, like, married and divorced and have
4: I drink so much that my friends try to help me with the habit. I think that shows you're a scumbag when your friends are text messing you drink specials. You know? Not, hey, how are you? It's like $2 beers at this place. It's like, and I just write back K. Like, you know what I mean? Like, they know I'm fucking going to be there. Like, the letter K, too, obviously. But no, it's nuts because they referred me to a website. There's this website called Yelp.com. By round of applause, how many people here have heard of Yelp.com? Most of you have heard of it? All right. Real quickly, for those of you listening to the CD at home, Yelp.com, well, let's not pretend anymore, seriously. All right, Yelp.com is a website where anybody could go on there and they could review any bar or restaurant they've been to. You could be your own critic. If you love the bar, you give it 5 stars. If you hate the bar, you give it 1 star. You know, I guess it serves a purpose. I went on there to check some stuff out, but first, before checking out new bars, I decided to check out all the old bars, all my old favorites. And I found out that every bar I love gets dumped all over. That's right. If I like the bar, it's just getting shit on is what's happening. You know what I mean? So it really makes you question your taste as a person. But instead, I read in depth what these people wrote. And they're all insane. They're insane. If you go on a website to talk about your experience at a bar, fuck you, okay? You know what real human beings do? They talk to live people, all right? They don't go, oh, I had a bad experience. Where's my fucking internet? I gotta, like, you know. It's weak. They're weak people. And here's what they said. I'll give you an example. There's this bar called Richard's. All right, I love Richard's. It's just outside of downtown Chicago. A few of you heard of it. I call Richard's an upscale dive. It's a bar with character. You know what I mean? A bar you want to be at. This is what they say about Richard's. They go, oh, I'm giving Richard's 1 star, the top reviewer writes. This place is ridiculous. The bartender / owner will start smoking cigarettes at the end of the night because he doesn't care about state law. Everyone's drunk dancing to Sinatra songs, and 45-year-old women are picking up on 22-year-old guys. Those are all fucking pros where I come from. Are you kidding me right now? 1 star. I'd give that 1,000 stars if that was possible. I'd glitter that page. I'd throw a fucking galaxy on that comment board. The owner of Richard's should just have a commercial that highlights those three things. It should show the owner putting a cigarette out on a cougar's tit while Sinatra's My Way plays in the fucking background. There's your goddamn commercial right there.
5: Yeah, you get into awkward things. I had this happen recently after a show. It was a great show. And this woman came up to us and to a bunch of the comics. And she was talking to us and she was awesome at first. But then it took such a weird turn. Out of nowhere, she goes, so you have 2 boys, right? I'm like, yeah, yeah. And she's like, all right, well, let me just say this. You better raise those boys to be good men. And I'm like, well, yeah, I mean, that's the goal of every father, right? To raise boys to be good men. I'm like, where the hell is she going with this? And then she says this. She goes, good, good. Because we don't need any more mass shooters, do we? The fuck? Like, what? Like, are you... calm down, lady. I mean, the one can barely hold up his head. The other, I'm trying to get the color between the lines. Let's pump the brakes. I'll get to mental health and firearm safety eventually, you psycho. It's like, Jesus Christ. What an insane thing to say to someone. I did take a step back, though. I took a step back, fellas, and I realized there is some truth to the fact that over 99% of mass shooters are men. That is true. Over 99% of mass shooters are men. But they're not handsome men. And obviously my boys, I mean. You ever notice that? It's a lot of ugly looking dudes shooting up places. So I think I want to propose a law that both the right and left could get behind, in which we just simply ban ugly men from buying guns. And I think we'll see some numbers go down, you know? It's like, dude, what do you need a gun for? To protect the family you don't have? You're fucking ugly. Come on. Right? I also want to say, looking around this room, the dudes who aren't laughing, you're suspect. Throwing that out there. I thought the nice thing about that joke was like it's a game of chess. If you're an ugly guy, you're like, I better laugh just in case. Ha ha ha, yeah, I can buy a gun, right? I guess the good question would be, how do you enforce that law? I think you could tell. Certain things you could just tell, right? It's like, you ever watch the local news? And they're like, suburban high school janitor turns out to be child molester. And they show his picture and you're like, no shit, look at that guy. How the fuck did he get a second interview, let alone hired to work around kids? Clearly he's a child molester, you know. They always look the part, right? Same principle would apply. Some ugly dude walks into a gun store. Store owner's just like, dude, come, like, you're making this awkward for both of us now. Come on, man. Oh, I can tell it's a new haircut. The answer's still no. I don't know what to tell, like. Let me go work out, come back in 6 months. I don't know, man. Just got society to think about, right?
6: Hi, this is Adam Ferrara. You are listening to the Chicago comedy scene with Tony and Steve. You're laughing, aren't you? Yes, you are.
7: I want the confidence of my father. My father stayed naked. He did. He had 3 sons and a wife at home. Why does he need to get dressed? That's how he looked at it. Like, what? Get dressed for what? That was his attitude. Clothes? For what? I'm at home. I saw his package more than my own growing up. I thought his penis was my own. He stayed naked, man. I admire that now. I'm like, man, that's confidence. Me, I'm hiding from my son, tiptoeing, making sure the coast is clear. It's funny, man. My youngest son, man, he's the brainiac of the group. Like, you know, he gets straight A's. It's easy to him. easy to him. It hurts, though, when you have a kid with straight A's because I can't help him with his homework. I can't. Like, once he passed fourth grade, I was done. I was useless. I'm like, oh, you passed me up, son. I'm done. Because I never recovered mathematically after fractions. Once I hit fractions in school, I never recovered mathematically. That was it for me. So I can't even help him. Like, it hurts to avoid your son when he needs help with homework. I just find busy work around the house. Like, oh, man. You're like, Dad, can you help me with my homework? Oh, I'm building in this basement from scratch. We live in an apartment, though, Dad. I know, but I got to get this basement in. Call your mom, see if she can come over. It's tough, man. This is funny because he's not the action guy. Like, my youngest son is not the action guy. He's not the guy you want to call when the shit hits the fan. He's not that guy, man. He's slow in the draw. Like, he'll spill his drink and look at me every time. He'll be like, oh, Dad, oh. Like, why are you looking at me? Clean it up. The drink is still coming off the table towards him. He's still like, oh, it's on me now, Dad. You could have prevented all of this. People always say it takes some balls to raise some teenagers nowadays. What? It took balls to impregnate a woman, too. Like, literally, it took the balls. I don't get the term, like, balls. I don't see why balls are the symbol for toughness. I don't like that. Like, you got some big balls coming in here. Like, no man wants big balls. Because you wouldn't even walk right. You'd just be walking funny. Like, that guy's got some huge balls. I know. He's walking down the block real slow. Balls, I don't know. I don't know when they became the symbol for what's tough. They are not tough. That's the softest piece on a man's body. The balls, that is the softest piece on a man. You know? Like, if a feather grazed my balls right now, I'm incapacitated for 5 minutes. From a feather graze. Like, whoo, oh, it's crazy out here. Y'all going without me. They need to switch that. They need to change the term to a body part that's tough. Like, elbow skin is tough. Elbows are tough. They can take it, man. You know what I'm saying? They rough. They get ashy for no reason. You ever cut your elbow and not even feel it till later? That's tough right there. You know what I mean? You're like, oh, I cut my elbow? When did this happen? I want to see that in movies where they're like, you got a lot of elbows coming in here. You got some huge elbow skin.
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9: He tours nationwide, and you might have heard him as the voice of Jax on the most recent Mortal Kombat game. Woo! And now he's going to commit a fatality on this stage by crushing you with laughter. Give it up for Mars Tims!
10: Yeah! Woo!
11: What's up, South Bend?
12: You.
11: One more time. What's up, South Bend? Nice. So nice to see so many lovely faces in the crowd tonight.
13: I don't know. I'm scared when I get outside of Chicago and see so many white people between me and the doorway. I don't know. I got a dude, though, right here. Look like a boxing legend, though. So I ain't too worried about it. Ew. Looking good. You're sharp. What do you do? Yeah. Yeah, dog. No, him. What do you do? Real estate?
11: For reals? Ooh, I swear, you look like you go outside of here and get lathered up in the gym and just start knocking people out. Or do you sign in rap groups? Because I was like, man, I got to get with dude. You know, you making it happen down here in South Bend. The rap scene is blowing up thanks to you. What's your name? Terrell? Terrell from real estate. All right. You from Michigan? Okay. I don't know too many black people from Michigan. Detroit? Detroit? Like Detroit area? Around the Detroit area? Or like in, the people from Michigan always like do this when you talk to them. Oh, what part of Michigan are you from? Well, let's see. I'm from your lifeline, which is very short. You want to get to me. Terrell is selling some real estate right across your love line, right across here. Some lovely homes across your love line. Oh, my goodness.
10: Anybody been in here married a long time, like a real long time? How long, man? 27 years. Y'all clap for 27 years. They sitting close together. That's good. Usually the couple that's been together, you know, to sit close together, that's that new couple. Ever see that new couple in the movie theater? They all cuddle. Yeah, boo-boo. You can have some of my popcorn. 27 years, they be at the movie theater. Damn, can I get some of this armrest? Well, go sit over there. I ain't even want to see this damn movie. That's a different kind of love at 27 years. 27 years? Because that's that new couple. New couples, after sex, they cuddle. Mm-hmm. 27 years after sex, all you hear is, did the remote fall on your side? We done lost 3 remotes this week. You calling Comcast tomorrow, fuck that. She laughing, it must have happened last night.
12: I'm so excited. I've had some Mr. Pibb. It's gonna get... Yeah, the working man's Dr. Pepper. And, you know what I mean? Doesn't need a, oh, we got a snort in minute 3. It's gonna be a good night. It's gonna be a good night. Oh my gosh. On the way up here, I drove a car, ladies. And, comedy's going pretty well. It's a lease. Let's not. Comedy could go a little bit better. But on the way up here, I saw the license plate HRDCORE, hardcore, on a smart car. No. The only way that that go-kart is going to be badass is if you're hitting other cars with Koopa shells and laying banana peels for your escape. It's a Nintendo 64 reference. Okay, so this crowd over here is your Sega group. Okay, we're getting... I'm learning one lone PlayStation guy in the back. We'll get you. Just feeling it out. I've never been in a smart car because I value my life. But if it ever breaks down, all you have to do, I read it up, you just pull over, you pop up the hood, and you blow onto the cartridge. That's 2 Nintendo jokes in a row! Yeah. It's not going to be a lot of sports. Sorry. You can try fast forwarding. This is it. This is going to be it. Hey, Mike, do you have another car joke? Trying to wrap up that second one? Yeah, I do. You're doing great. I listen to audiobooks when I'm on the road. Make some noise if you listen to audiobooks as well. Got a couple? Cool. The rest of you, people can read for you now. Yeah. It's the American dream. It's amazing. On the way up here, SAT? I don't know how to spell. The best part is that, like, you know, all of a sudden, you're in the book. you're magically transported there. And that's what I need in daily life. You know, like I threw in a classic. I threw in Harry Potter on the way up. Where are my Hufflepuffs at? There's a couple of you. Most of it's home. It's a school night. Come on. They're not going to be here. I shouldn't be here either, you know. But no, I get into it. Like, you know, I'm just sitting in my car, you know, just driving, pop it in. All of a sudden, I'm in merry old London town. You know, just like, you go, Hermione. You know, I'm just feeling it. Feeling the magic inside me. You know, and then it crescendos. Expecto Patronum! Get into it. But here's the problem. I'm alone in my car most of the time. So to other motorists, it just looks like this. For those listening, I'm moving, but not saying anything, because you can't hear from the outside. I'm driving 65 to 70. I drive the legal limit. But you know what happens? People let you merge. So try it. Try it. You're going to get to IKEA on time. You know what I mean? Mm-hmm. Mm-hmm. That was in book 8, Harry Potter Goes to IKEA. Read it. It's a lot of fun. It's a lot of, you know.
14: It's crazy, right? Music is different. Man, I miss what music was. Music is different. I don't play any music in my car, play instrumentals. My niece gets so mad. She's like, Uncle, play the radio. I'm like, no, it's dirty. She said, Uncle, please play the radio. I said, I'm going to play the radio this one time just to show you how dirty music is. I turn on the radio, and this is what comes on. Balls. Balls. Balls. Ball, ball, ball, ball, ball, ball. Suck my ball, ball, ball, ball. Chicka, chicka, chicka, chicka, chicka. Just put it in the booty. Just put it in the booty. That's what the kids are singing today. And music is a powerful thing. You go to any Sunday school, the kids will be sitting there with Bibles on their lap. Get on a PA system and play. Why, and sim and dim and da, da, da, da, da. All those kids don't get up and start twerking. And the parents be like, my baby just twerking for Jesus. Hallelujah, hallelujah. She is twerking for Jesus.
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16: It's a product you don't see advertised on TV too much. Corn. You don't see that on late night TV ads. What do late night TV ads get into? The thing that, like, it's like somebody put an iPod shuffle list of all the ads TV's ever aired. You know, like, there's no consistency to them. You know, sometimes you watch the Travel Channel and be like, get away, book to Expedia. You know, oh, I can see that. I'm on the Travel Channel. You know, they advertise something. You know, on Facebook, you know, you say, like, oh, I like to read. You know, buy The Great Gatsby. On the side, you're like, oh, I could buy that book. I've never read it. That'd be cool. But on late night TV, it'll be like, are you horny? Call 1-800-GIRLS. And then the next ad will be like, if you or a loved one has been diagnosed with mesothelioma. You're like, what the hell? Who knew Sarah McLachlan was going to ruin her career trying to save a few dogs, right? Oh, I can't watch this. Hey, a blanket with sleeves. Like, this is entertaining. The worst one is always the one with the little black kid from Africa, right? Because we just assume everybody in Africa is homeless. This is Malik. He lives in Africa. Oh, my God. I should send money now. Like, but really, though, they show you this commercial. The only reason I've never sent money to one is not because I don't want to save some kid in Africa for a dollar a day. That sounds like a deal. The problem is like, I don't trust that they're going to do what they say they're going to do with the money, right? You know, like, yeah, I don't trust that fat dude with the hair. Like, whatever. He's been doing it for years, you know? Who pays for these commercials? All sorts of I've got all these questions about it. I'd like to see a real accurate commercial of what they're going to do with the money, you know?
17: Like, this is Malik. And every day, Malik walks 15 miles to school, barefoot, just so he can learn. And for just $1 a day, we can see to it that we buy a whip and he gets there on time for once. Like, oh my God. It's horrible. Businesses false advertise like that too. They say they're going to do one thing and then they do another. And even sometimes it's stuff that's bad, but it's like, God, just say, just sell what you say you're going to sell. I went to Target the other day to buy that handgun for that chick. They don't sell guns at Target. You know what kind of a ripoff that is? Everybody's wearing red like it's a GOP convention. You can't even spell the word Target without the word rage. Not to mention there's a damn bullseye on the front of the store. It's ridiculous false advertising. I'm going to open a tobacco outlet and all we're going to sell is lighters and J-papes. Like, what the heck? It's like Bed Bath & Beyond. They don't sell beds or baths. It should be Beyond Beds and Baths, right? And IHOP doesn't teach jump rope lessons. Banana Republic, there's not a damn banana in sight. And you know, if there was, the guys working there probably would already be sucking on it.
14: So where's the romantic people at the house? Where's the lovers at? Where's the romantic people? All right here. Right here, dreadlock, not romantic? No? In the way? All right? No? Okay. Over here. Who likes a spoon? That's what I'm getting at. Where's the spoon at? Yeah! All right, you guys up front, you're not spooners? No? You guys, extras for aliens? No, can't spooner. These are backwards. Got his job, though. So I'm a big spooner, I'll tell you this. But when I spoon, I like to fuck. I call it sporking. Yeah. Where's the sporkers at, huh? You dumb, huh? All right. See, I got a movement. It's called Got Spork. Got Spork. It's not a question, it's a statement. Got Spork. You want to make love doggy style, go up to your lover or your unlover and say, hey. Hey, Got Spork. You don't want to go up to someone and say, hey, let's make love doggy style, because it might bring up negative association. And I'll be like saying, hey, you want to make love wearing collars and leashes? Two people trying to separate us the whole time? That'd be great. When we're just about to climax, someone will pour a bucket of cold water on us. Who's in? That's how we do. So yeah, the movement is got sport. And you say it, but if you don't want to say it, you can wear the t-shirt. Yay! The Got Sport t-shirt. So I was at Taco Bell, as I mentioned in the other joke, and just the other day, the lady, after I got my food, she goes, you want a spork? I go, I don't know, turn around. But I took the sporks, so if you guys don't want to buy the shirt, I'll be giving out sporks after.
18: Nah, man. A lot of people get mad at interracial dating, though. I know my fiance's white. And his landlord tried to break up our relationship. I know, this crusty old bitch. When he was leaving to move in with me, and she pulled him aside, and she was like, come here, listen to me. You don't want to live with a Pakistani. My fiance was like, so many things. First of all, my lady's Indian. And then she just went, let me tell you something about these Pakistanis. And I was like, what? I was like, okay, first of all, this woman was British. If anyone should remember the difference, it's her. And I'm like, he just told you I was Indian. What weird. I'm like, wait, is she just going to call all brown people Pakistani? Because if she is, I hope she gets robbed by a beige Guatemalan so they never find the man that did it. Right? Oh, you didn't be on the lookout for a 5'7" Pakistani man. Last seen heading southbound saying, pero yo no soy Pakistani. And then she literally had the balls to follow it up and say this to my white fiance. She went, trust me, they're a very conservative culture. They'll never accept you. You'll be the Meghan Markle of that relationship. I was like, okay, first of all, Meghan Markle, like that's an insult? Right? You mean he gets to meet Oprah and be the one that diversifies the royal gene pool so they don't push out a sickly boy prince with a fainting disease? Right? And more importantly, no, he can't be the Meghan Markle because India doesn't have that history, right? We didn't own Britain as a colony. What I'm trying to say is no group of Indians got on a boat looking for white people's spices. Absolutely not. No war was fought over Cool Ranch. That did not. so weird. All this tension's going on. It sucks that there still isn't a good insult for white people, you know? I thought I figured it out. I thought I was just bringing up white privilege. But I forget. I live in a very liberal part of Los Angeles. People just agree with me. I got into a car accident. I jumped out. I was like, how dare you hit my car? You entitled white privilege, motherfucker. He's like, you're right. I'm so sorry. I benefit from the cisgender patriarchy, my queen. I was like, what? No. I was trying to fight you. What? I feel like people who get mad at the term white privilege just don't understand what it means. Like, it doesn't mean because you're white, your life is automatically easier than mine. That's fucking crazy, okay? Like I said, I grew up in Illinois. I worked at a county fair. You could not pay me to trade places with those people. Holy fuck. Bro, I was 14 years old selling soda. This middle-aged man in cut-off jean shorts walked up to me. He's like, you got the purta-purta princess eyes. I was like, damn, sir, and you've got those wiggly-wiggly meth teeth. I'm gonna need you to pick a color of Gatorade and leave. Now, obviously, I had a way easier life than that dude, had access to more opportunities, better education. But, like, here's the thing. Even if there isn't that generational wealth, there's still that benefit of the doubt shit, which is very important when it comes to the police, getting bank loans. And I also think it's why so many serial killers are white dudes. Hear me out. Hear me out! Because you gotta admit, it's a trend, and I think I figured it out. I don't think it's because white dudes are evil. I think it's because women trusted you enough to get in the car. I think just as many brown dudes tried to kill women, but they kept crossing the street like, God damn it. I might be a murderer, but that shit was racist. Did you see that?
19: I worry about my kids and what kind of world they're going to step into. Right now, we make fun of millennials. We call them snowflakes. We call them the participation trophy generation. And I do, too. I think it's fun picking on them. But they did not raise themselves. Someone instilled that in them. One day, they were a kid and went, I lost. And the parent went, no, you didn't. Here's your eighth place ribbon. That's what I worry about with my kids, is when society changes and something happened over my lifetime that set society down a very perilous path. Playgrounds changed. Playgrounds. When I was a kid, playgrounds were paved over, made of concrete. Anybody play on a concrete playground as a kid? Yeah. When you fell down on a concrete playground, what happened? You got hurt. But you learned caution and respect for the world around you. Kids don't get that lesson anymore. I learned at age 6 not to mess around. When I was 6, I went to a concrete playground. I got on some swings. I started going back and forth and back and forth. Guess what I did when I got to the top? Jumped. And as soon as I got in the air, I went, that was a bad idea. Because I saw the concrete, busted my leg up on the concrete. I limped home crying. But back then, parenting meant my dad took one look at me and he started laughing. What'd you learn? That's what he asked me. I'm a child, I'm crying. I would like a hug. I would like a ride in an ambulance. Wee, wee, wee. But then I realized, oh wait, I'm not gonna jump off the swings again. Pain taught me a lesson. But somewhere about 30 years ago, I don't know, 25, 30, some kid fell down on a playground, made it home crying, and the parent didn't ask, what did you learn? The parent went, oh, you sweet little angel, you hurt yourself. It's not my fault, not parental responsibility, not here, it's not your fault. I'm gonna sue. I'm gonna sue the city, the county, the state. I'm gonna make them make playgrounds out of Nerf. That way when kids fall down, they bounce back. Just like Bumbles, Bumbles bounce. In fact, I'm gonna sue to protect all kids, and that's why kids today are a bunch of Nancy Pantses. That's what happened. I didn't know this until I became a dad. I took my kids to a playground. I hadn't been to one in like 20 years. I had no reason to be. I'm not a pedophile. Why would I go to a playground? I don't even own a trench coat. So I took my kids to the playground and I'm looking around and I'm like, hey, where's the merry-go-round? And my wife said, oh, it's gone. I'm like, why? She goes, it wasn't safe. I'm like, yeah, I know it wasn't safe, but it was fun. And she said, yeah, but kids would fall off. And I said, no, kids would fall off once. They would fall off once, and then they learned to hold on with everything they had. The game became trying to get your friend to fall off and get hurt. If he got stitches, you won. But nope, you have to protect kids so they can't even be in the presence of danger. Gotta take away the merry-go-round. And they changed the teeter-totter. They knew and improved the teeter-totter. My daughter found it. She went over and went on this little spring-loaded board that can only wobble a couple inches on either side. She starts going, boingy, boingy, boingy, boingy. I'm like, well, that's lame. My wife said, well, it's safe. I'm like, no. No, no, the teeter-totter doesn't go boingy, boingy, boingy. Back in the day, the teeter-totter went up and down and up and down. And when you were on top, your friend looked at you. Smiled a wicked smile, yelled cherry bomb, jumped off, you fell to the ground, busted your butt, and it hurt. But you learned not to trust people. That is a very important lesson to learn in life.
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21: Before we had the baby, we took a birthing class. Anyone taking a birthing class? You take a birthing class? Yeah. Stupid, right? Spoiler alert. It comes out the same way it went in. Stupid to take a class on a natural biological event. Okay, I've never taken a shitting class, but all right. Maybe I should. I don't know. If I'm being honest, I could probably stand to take a wiping class. I probably could. Don't be like that. You people could too. Not a remedial class, but some advanced techniques. Come on, man. We have questions. I think we've all wondered at least once if the paper is still coming out dirty, but you see a spot of blood. Do you stop? Do you keep going? What's the what's the protocol there, you know? Personally, I see that. I'm like, well, I hurt myself. I'm done, you know? But that's... Take me out, coach. I'm hurt. I'm hurt real bad. It's just me. I never took the wiping class. I did take the birthing class, and if you haven't taken the birthing class, and if you haven't had kids and you have taken the birthing class, that's fucking weird. But if you haven't taken the birthing class, it's 10 hours of total instruction over 5 weeks, but I can sum the whole thing up for you in about 8 seconds. This is everything that you learn in the birthing class. This is everything that you learn. You just learn

0: You don't want to drop the ball on that one. You definitely don't want to be like, ooh, I hope that baby has some big old titties. You know what I mean? It's not what they're going for. What they want you to do is they want you to say her smile or her eyes or her hair, her sense of humor. Some boilerplate softball bullshit. They don't want the truth, man. It's coming around to me. I'm freaking out. I'm like, what do I want the baby to inherit from my wife? The only thing I could think was like, well, definitely not her taste in men. Only thing I can think of, I love my wife. She's a beautiful, intelligent creature. She's got a lot of great qualities. She does. But if I'm being honest, my absolute A number one favorite thing about her is that for some fucking reason. She digs it, man. I think that's fucking badass. But if I had a daughter, I would never wish that on her. That's like my worst nightmare, to have a daughter who brings home some dude like me. Like, hey, mom, dad, you gotta meet my new boyfriend. He's an alcoholic man-child who tells dick jokes for a living. She gets this from you, you know. Come here with him titties.
1: That was fine. We got through it. It's no big deal.
0: Everyone, that was Mike Leibovitz.
2: I can't solve world problems. Call the no-tooth hooker. I don't know, every day. And then she gets mad at me. You don't understand. You don't understand because you're married and you have someone when things go bump in the middle of the night. I go, yeah, when you're in a relationship and things go bump in the middle of the night, it usually hits you right in the small of your back while you're trying to sleep. Touch it. I don't want to waste it. What is it? Women, yet somehow they know your line, Romeo. Where did they learn it? How did you learn it? When you find the funny, that's what it's about, the thought process. I want to know, where did you guys learn to say that? How? Like in fifth grade when we learn about sex, right? The girls go over here, the boys just stay in the gym with the coach. He's like, look, fellas, all you really need to know, only gonna get so many boners in your life. Don't let any of them go to waste. Put it in here, boner on three, hustle. Like, I don't know. I don't know how it goes, but.
3: Sucks, man, sucks. I have siblings who are very, very successful, and my mom just knew this at a young age, that I was gonna be a real problem. She had to get a hold of me. You know what I mean? Get a hold of me. I was distracted. I want to talk to these microphones and do all this different stuff. And she had to get a hold of me, steer me right, get me on the right train, you know, get me the right spot, which is her favorite place. That's the Kohl's department store at Chicago Ridge. Okay, now if you don't know, that's the number one place for a mom to bring her child who's 13 years old to tell them about the parts of their body that the mom just doesn't like at all. Just does not a fan of it. I'm watching the MTV. The MTV, you've seen this, the MTV back in the 90s when they tried, you know? And Gwen Stefani, are we aware of Gwen Stefani? Anyone? Fan? So Gwen Stefani's on stage. You may know her from the group No Doubt. And she's singing that song, Don't Speak, I Know, Just Watch Us. And I knew exactly what she was saying. Girls, stop being icky to a 12-year-old Kevin that moment. I liked girls. I didn't know what making

0: it was, but I knew when I got to do it, I would do it with multi-platinum pop rock singer Gwen Stefani. She's gonna come with me to the winter formal. And I get plucked from this precious moment of watching that beautiful songstress on the TV right there. And I get dragged to the Kohl's department store because you're going back to school and you're trying on pants. And I'm gonna tell you, while you try on those pants, it looks like someone had a fun summer. That's what it looks like. That's what it looks like. You got a fat ass! You got a fat satchel ass! You remember like those changing stations? Just imagine this is the aisle of the changing station, okay? And imagine all of you are just an individualized, you know, little cubbies trying on Dockers, all right? And I'm in one, pressing my face against a mirror, trying to get to the other side of the mirror, as my mom yells about how, I didn't give you that fat satchel ass! Where did you get that? That is not from my side of the family! Where did you get that? I gave you your soccer legs and your baby blue eyes! Now get out here! And I'm just trying to get through the other side of the mirror saying, don't speak! And I come out and right down the aisle, she's right there, just ready to bang the gavel with Judge Judy, just looking me up and down, you know what I mean? And behind my mother, are two, like, a year ahead of me in school, Gwen Stefani's white tank top, the plaid pants, the ones that had aroused me earlier that afternoon. And they're behind my mother laughing as my mother just chastises me up and down, trying to just get me a nice pair of pants, you know? You know, just really abusing the fine people at the Dockers company, you know? And she's laying in and she goes, walk, turn around, walk in them, break them in. How do they fit in the crotch? And I can see the girls behind them walk away. That's it. That's the rest of my life. That's gone now. You know what I mean? How do they fit in the crotch? You gotta break them in. If you don't break them in, you're gonna get a UTI. You are gonna get a UTI. You're gonna chafe and get a urinary tract infection. Break in those pants. I make your father do it at the men's big and tall. Break them in. Fast forward 4 years later, I'm with a sweet gal, Mother Macaulay High School, Southside. How you doing? Mighty Max. Okay, I had a great time. I was charming. I was a gentleman, all right? I was a nice man. I had a sweaty palm when I was 16, and I would do that. I would do all the weird things. You're just trying to be a nice guy. And we go back to the car, and I have that wonderful first kiss with a gal, and it's great, and it's wonderful. And on the radio in the car is playing on the radio, Smashing Pumpkins, tonight, tonight, tonight, tonight. Maybe Kevin gets to second base tonight. Ooh, an erected nipple, a nipple. I have erected consensually with my charm. But before that can happen, the song that doesn't play is Titty Tonight. No, it's not Smashing Pumpkins, it's
1: How does it fit in the crotch, Kevin? If you touch her, you will go straight down and get a hit.
0: So, I do this now. Yeah. That's good, that's good. All right, don't worry. There's more. Here's the thing. I know I'm a fuck up. I know. Any other fuck ups here? Any other fuck up? I like that. I know everyone who like went to community college sat in one area. You know what I mean? Yeah.
2: So these porn titles are getting out of control, aren't they? Have you been watching any of this shit lately? Holy cow, they're so specific. Right, I was surfing the web for adult cinema the other day, and I saw a title called Weapons of Ass Destruction. Sounds terrifying, doesn't it? I didn't watch it because I'm not into politics. I also saw an incredibly specific title. It was called Stop Bullying Me and Fucking My Mom. I have several questions. The first of which is, why is fucking my mom second on your list? Get your priorities together, nerd, or you wouldn't be getting bullied. I did not have access to porn. You know, when I was growing up, going through puberty, the internet wasn't high speed, didn't have all that. And living with a single mom at the time, didn't even have, like, my dad's stash of Playboys to raid. I remember the first time I masturbated was to an issue of Ladies' Home Journal. It was an article on gardening. There weren't even any pictures, but I can imagine that woman out in that garden. I didn't even know I was masturbating, right? I was just sitting on the toilet bored. We didn't have smartphones, nothing to occupy our hands. So I was just smacking myself around, you know? And then at one point, there was like an amazing sensation. I was like, whoa, what is that? I like that. Can I make that happen again? I could. And so I just kept playing. And the next thing you know, I'm playing with my body like it's a washboard and a jug band. And then the most amazing feeling happened, followed by a terrible mess. But I was not concerned with the mess. I was concerned with that feeling. I was like, holy shit, this is free. I can do it all the time. And this suddenly, I like sports? Fuck sports. Forget video games. This is my thing. I put a lot of effort in, you know, to getting good. Took like 8 showers a day. Suddenly, my mom's like, he is so into his hygiene. She only knew I was doing the opposite of hygiene. And she did. She walked in on me one time. I don't know if you've ever been caught by your parents. That sucks. It's real weird. I forgot to lock the bathroom door. And I'm sitting on the toilet. And I'm reading another issue of Ladies' Home Journal. This one was an article on stain removal, which is ironic. And the door swings open. Now, I thought fast, and I just turned myself 90 degrees to the right and just covered with my back to the door my rock hard erection, which was just standing up tall like it was winning an award or something. And while my mom could not see my erection, I'm still sitting sideways on the toilet. You kind of got to explain that. And so my mom was like, Jamie, why are you sitting sideways on the toilet? I was like, yeah, Ma, it's how I shit now.
3: So I figured out how if I was a terrorist, I would kill American people. All right? I thought about this while I was Christmas shopping. I would hang out in the food court at the mall and pass out little pieces of poisoned chicken on a toothpick. Here is some kapow chicken. Here you go. Yeah, people would be thanking me as I killed them. It'd be great. And the funniest part about that joke to me personally is Comedy Central wouldn't let me tell that joke on television. They were like, that's not a joke, Tom. It's like a military strategy. What the hell's the matter with you? I wish people did listen to comedians. If that was the case, I'd preach nonviolence. I think that's the most powerful weapon we have as human beings. Right? Gandhi freed all the people of India, Pakistan with it. Martin Luther King helped end brutal terrorism in the South with it. If the Iraqis really wanted us out of Iraq, like a lot of them claim, and 150,000 of them marched nonviolently on our bases, shit, we'd be gone in a month. When I was performing in Baghdad, I was talking to the colonel, like, Colonel, what would you guys do if they massively marched nonviolently on the base? And he's like, well, let's just thank God people don't think that way. Yeah, because we'd have to shoot them. Yeah. Martin Luther King and Gandhi, they say if you want to see change in the world, you got to be that change in yourself, and then it will reflect from you to the rest of the world. So I love that philosophy, so that's what I'm trying to embrace, right? I want to see peace and love, so that's what I'm trying to be. It's like my mantra everywhere I go, just be peace and love, peace and love. My wife's always trying to remind me when I'm not doing it. Yeah, very helpful. Especially when I'm driving. Dude, I cannot maintain when I'm driving. It's like, pick a lane, motherfucker, what the hell's the matter with you? I can hate people, baby. She's like, Tom, what happened to peace and love? Peace and love. Makes a little smack her the throat with that peace and love all the time. But driving is the worst. First of all, if I put on my turn signal, I'm not asking for your permission, okay? I'm fucking coming over. All right, that is a signal of intent. And I don't even need to be in a car anymore to get rage. I'm starting to get just people in general rage. Look at me, like I'm walking through a mall, people got to stop in the middle of the walkways and have their conversations about what they're going to do for the rest of their damn lives. I can't tell you how many times in my impatient head I'm like, would you fucking go? Move your oxygen tank, lady. I got shit to do, you know? Yeah. I don't even need people. I'm starting to argue with inanimate objects. Stub my toe on a coffee table in my own house. I'm yelling like it's a person. Like, fucking piece of shit, motherfucking asshole. I think the coffee table's ever like, yo, dumbass, you kicked me. Guess what? I'm right here where I always am. I don't see you talking that way in the refrigerator, big man. I'm gonna clip your son's head next week. I'm arguing with the radio and the television set. Saw this ridiculous show, MTV Sweet 16 parties. Yeah, these parents spend like 500 grand on their daughter's birthday parties. I was watching the end of one of these episodes. There's like a $50,000 band on stage, and they cut to all little spoiled white kids in the crowd. They're like, this was the dopest party ever. Yo. Like, everybody gather around. Here comes their present. Like, what's the present? It's a Zorse. Really, what's a Zorse? It's half zebra, half horse. Like, what? I never heard of it. They show it getting off the trailer. It is no shit, half zebra, half horse. And then they cut back to the little girl with her friend. She's like, oh my God, I've always wanted a Zorse. You've always wanted a Zorse? I didn't even know that was a damn option to have, a Zorse. Your daddy has so much money he can crossbreed species for you? I've always wanted a turgeon, daddy. What's a turgeon, baby? It's half turtle, half pigeon. Make it happen, daddy. It's my sweet 16. Yeah. Zorse. That stupid shit should never have been created, all right? And by stupid shit, I of course mean the little girl, all right? Zorse. Yeah, don't get me wrong, I'd like to be hung like a Zorse, you know? Yeah. Not big like that, but stripety, you know, because it would look thicker. Yeah. So half zebra, half horse is a Zorse. I think they were going to call it a Hebra, but that sounded too Jewish, you know? So they... It's not a Zorse.
4: Yo, what's up? It's your boy, Sean Wayne. Chicago, and you listening to my boy Steve and Tony Carr on Chicago's comedy scene. You heard?
5: Guys, our president, huh? We're going to talk about that a little bit? We're going to divide people? No, our president wants to build a wall still? Huh? We still talking about that? He wants to build a wall? I'm going to build a wall, our president. Walls don't work. Walls separate people. We need to bring people together, right? You know, remember the Berlin Wall? We wound up tearing that thing down. Made the world a better place. Yeah, right? I mean, the Great Wall of China still stands. There's that. You know, they had to keep out the Mongolians. Hey, guys. I guess there's still some Mongolian beef. That's a dad joke. I'll do dad jokes on stage. I don't care. Sometimes people get upset if I do a dad joke on stage. You know, that's because right before the punchline, I'll go out for cigarettes and never come back. Yeah. Hey, guys. That's not so bad. One time my dad, he went out for cigarettes and came back with a vape pen. I was like, you know what? Just fucking leave. I'm trying to grow up cool. I had a horrible experience at a Chinese restaurant recently. Horrible experience at a Chinese restaurant. I was eating this plate of rice, you know, and I found a water-damaged cell phone in it. Gross. I go out to eat a lot, guys. I go out to eat a lot. I never learned. Here's the thing: I never learned to cook for myself. That's my problem. All right, my dad, he'd always just be like, "Cooking's a job for a woman," and then he'd put on a dress and go make me breakfast. I got this. I didn't grow up with my father. He was way older than me. My best friend was conceived through artificial insemination, you know, via a turkey baster. Yeah. So he only ever saw his father on Thanksgiving and Christmas. No, my dad, I remember he... Here's a problem with my dad. He lost my entire college fund gambling during the Tyson Holyfield fight. Yeah. Apparently, while the fight was going on, he bet a guy that Friends wouldn't last more than 2 seasons. Lost it all, right?
6: 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Relax, we're joking.
7: This is a guy, we all know this kind of guy. He's a guy who's really proud of his nickname, but he gave it to himself, and he really shouldn't be proud of it. Hi, how you doing? They call me Slither, because I lick my hands and crawl under the dining room table and touch people's ankles. My friends call me Slith. This guy's very nervous about his job interview, so he took acid because he doesn't know what it is or what it does. What would be my greatest weakness? I don't know. Let me think about that. What would be my greatest weakness? What would be my friend? Where did you go? Where did you... Oh, there you are. You were gone for a little while. I guess I don't have any weaknesses. Saw a homeless man, he was holding a sign that said, "Lost everything, please help." Every once in a while that really touches my heartstrings, so I walked up to him and I said, "Did you retrace your steps? You should check your last credit card charge. What were the pants that you were wearing last night? Oh, those are them? Oh." And I'm sorry, if you're in your reaction to that joke, you didn't understand that I had the best intentions, then I have a song for you. If you can't see the good in others, how can you see it in you? Yeah, think about it. I was walking in an alley and I saw there was just a prosthetic arm, you know, one of those ones with the thumb like this. And I don't know if this was by happenstance or design, but there was a little half-empty liquor bottle in the hand. That's a bad night. You know, because we've all come back from the bathroom and we've lost our drinks, right? We're like, where is my drink? Did they take my drink? Oh, damn it, it's probably with my arm. Where is my arm? Also, the thumb like that, that's not a natural. When has anybody ever put their thumb like this? That's just if you want to shake hands and at the end give them a little thumb bump. Or just a little like, hello, I'm a bit different than the other people you'll be greeting, thumb bump. Weird, you know? Got a dick like a souffle? Dick like a souffle. If you want it, you gotta tell me 25 minutes in advance, and then I have to watch it the whole party. Otherwise, if it falls, it's gonna disappoint everybody. It's a pretty complicated baking dick joke. as far as baking dick jokes go.
8: My daughter was a bad sleeper when she was a baby. We'd try and set her down to go to bed or take a nap, and she would just fuss. So my wife, she looked up infant massage, and it worked great. We'd rub her little tootsies, rub her shoulders, and she'd just drop. Problem is, we created a monster. She is 11 years old. She still wants back rubs before bed, and I am more than happy to give them to her because I am a man. And I was once a teenage boy, and I know all the teenage boys' tricks, especially, hey, would you like a back rub? Yeah. So some kid's gonna try that on my daughter. He's gonna get up in there, start rubbing her, and she's gonna say, oh, that's just how my dad does it. And that right there is a boner killer. Unless they're in Arkansas, but otherwise. But okay, say it doesn't kill his boner. Say he's like, well, that's weird, but he keeps going. My daughter is not in the right frame of mind. So if he tries a little like over the shoulder action, she's, ew, ew, gross, what are you doing? Those kids are playing checkers. I'm playing 4D chess. Hands off my daughter, pricks.
9: My mom did go in to replace him with a small dog named Nigel. He's a Cavalier King Charles Spaniel. She sends me updates about him all the time. I go get a text message from my mom that's just like, found a pinata for 50% off because the neck had been punched in. Nigel's been barking at it all afternoon. Did you say afternoon? Because he could put it away, you know, in a closet or whatever he wanted, really. Was it 50% off because you punched a hole in its neck, Diane? Blow off a little steam? All afternoon. That means, were you up early purchasing pinatas? It's been really hot this summer in Ohio, and she sent me a photo of Nigel on the front porch. You know when a dog, like, splays their, like, legs out? You know what I mean? Just, like, their bottom ones, like, penis to pavement. You know what I mean? Just, like, cooling their dick off on the cement. My mom sent me a photo of that, and she was like, it's pretty hot here. I was like, ew. I don't think I need to see that, you know? I feel like all he does is just, like, try to eat her food and put his dick on our good pillows. You know? It's really more like a boyfriend than I thought, honestly. Now that I say it out loud.
10: 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You're listening to Chicago's Comedy Scene Radio with my man, Steve Tuohy. The invincible, invisible Steve Tuohy. I never see Steve.
11: And listen, ladies, don't always go for the man that wants you when you're perfect. Go for the man that wants you when you're flawed. Because that means he really likes you. He's stick around past the bullshit. He has earned his battle stripes. I'm the same way when it comes to the pussy game. I'm a nasty motherfucker. I'm a freak. I don't get turned on by typical woman shit. They don't do nothing for me. I don't want a woman fresh out the shower with your little smell goods and your scented creams and lotions. Fuck that. I want a bitch raw in a natural state. I want you fresh out the gym when it's been cooking in its own sauces. I want you to come home and throw it on me. Like, baby, check it out. Oh. Salty pussy juice. Oh. Tastes just like sea salt and vinegar potato chips. Ladies, we're nasty like that. You could do that to us. Fellas, we can't do that to them. Can't come home and be like, hey, babe, I've been playing basketball for 6 hours. Check it out, ball spackle. Or use it as a chloroform. Come here, bitch. All right, I know this is coming off kind of nasty, but there is a moral to the story. All I'm trying to say is, ladies, do not underestimate the value of your bodies. I know a lot of y'all want men to respect you for what's up here and what's in here. And it's gonna sound very misogynistic, This is the realest shit I could ever tell you. Your power's not up here or in here. This is how powerful pussy really is. No woman in this country should ever be broke. Look, yeah, that's the honesty. Some of y'all don't even know how to respond to that. I ain't no fucking hoe. You're looking at the glass half full, trying to point out your advantage. As long as you got titties, ass, and pussy, there is a man out there somewhere that'll fund your way through life. Every woman in here is sitting on a scholarship. Ladies, get the...
12: I don't understand. And it's mainly because a lot of people are weird about it, but they don't understand the benefits. There are actually a lot of benefits to your whole family being dead that people don't tell you. For example, I lost 80 pounds after my family died. 80 pounds. That's 20 pounds per family member. That's a pretty sweet deal. Some people are still on Atkins. I'm on Kill My Kins. Hope you guys enjoy Christmas shopping. Don't have to worry about that anymore. That is nice. Every Christmas I just get more shit for me. It's fucking awesome. Every Friday is Black Friday. You ever get somebody a Christmas gift and you're like, oh man, that would have been a great gift for me. I got all those back. It's nice. There are a lot of weird benefits. I feel like less of a liar now, because when I was a kid, I told my older brother, I'm going to be older than you one day. Won that bet. Loose end tied. That is nice. Even look good at the fam reunion. Oh, you're a comedian. Well, at least I'm alive, jackass. Get in the game. Could finally finish a game of Monopoly. That's nice. Only takes 5 minutes. Four to set up and one to realize my whole goddamn family's dead. And if I ever miss them, it's fine because I can always just find them on Facebook. Because you can die from the world. You can't die from Facebook. You can't. Dude, I have family members been dead for years, but apparently when they died, they were logged into a computer that keeps restarting. And so they keep logging out and logging back in again. And I can see them show up on Facebook chat. Got a little green light that says available next to their face. No soul, but they're available. And it's especially weird because, you know, Facebook likes to use your friends for advertising. For me, it uses my dead family, which is always a little awkward every time I log in and it's like, hey, Facebook, how you doing? Pretty good. You want to try some Pepsi? Sure. Why should I try some Pepsi? Because your dead sister loves Pepsi. Think I'm going to pass on that. Look what it did to her.
13: One of my friends was celebrating a birthday recently, and at the birthday party, she had a bunch of baby photos of herself everywhere. And as a prank, she put one in my back pocket, and then I blacked out because it was Wednesday. The next day I go to work, I'm getting coffee with some coworkers, and one guy picks up a tab, so we all decide to split it. So I reach in my back pocket, pull a couple dollar bills, and his photo. Of a small white baby. My entire office is like, what's up with that photo of that baby? And I was still a little hungover, so all I said was, no, it's cool, man, we're just friends. They're like, you're friends with a baby? And I was like, no, that was the theme of the party. There was pictures of her everywhere. I should have said I killed her. It would have been easy to explain. It was actually my birthday a little bit ago. One of my friends got me one of those cakes with a picture of me on it. At least that was her intention. She arrived at the bakery to pick it up, only to discover, instead of a picture of me on it, there was a picture of a small black child. Because we all look the same. And she goes, "Hey, this is not my friend. My friend is an Indian man with boyish good looks who uses pomade." I'm paraphrasing. I'm guessing that's what she said. I'm paraphrasing. She goes, "This is not my friend." It turns out that the cakes had been swapped. The lady whose kid it was had taken my cake instead of theirs. And I was like, wow, this is like either the most racist bakery fault I've ever had, or that girl's parents have no idea what she looks like. They took one look at this cake with me on it, they're like, "That's our baby girl right there." Really captured her fuckboy haircut in that. I just feel bad for that girl, because imagine them like unveiling that cake at her birthday. And she's like, "Mom, what the fuck? Why'd you give me a picture of the guy with Slumdog Millionaire on?" I couldn't. That punchline was too uncomfortable for me to say.
14: What is your name? What is your name?
15: Marla.
14: I love that name, Marla. She has her hair's all done, Marla. And you are?
16: Michael.
14: Michael? Come on. You guys are a monogram group. I love it. M&M's, Michael and Marla. Are you guys together? I hope, otherwise this is awkward. They just sat you guys here together? Well, welcome to your first night together. Are you fucking with me right now, Mike? Or you are, okay. No, are you guys, are you a couple?
16: We're married.
14: You're married, congratulations. That's not the joke. It's a fact. How long have you guys been married?
16: 30 years.
14: 30 years! How'd you guys meet?
16: Divorce lawyers.
14: Oh, you're all divorce lawyers. Well, my wife is here, and I'd like you all to know my name is David Vox Mullins, so she can't ever fucking talk to you. That's how that works, right? Damn it! Oh. That's it, honey. We're stuck together. There's no love. How'd you guys meet?
16: High school.
14: Oh, where'd you guys go to high school? I'm gonna ask you for a fucking blood test later. It's fine. What?
16: Niles East.
14: Niles East. Okay, cool. Yeah, I'm from Illinois. I know where they're at. You ever hear of Chicago? Windy City? My kind of town?

0: But we just put up stupid signs. We don't think. We got to flush out some idiots. We don't think. We just put them up there. A sign in the elevator that says, in case of fire, take stairs. If you don't know that, take the window head first. What are we doing? Who are these people we're protecting, right? A sign, you go to the bathroom, there's a sign, go to the porta potty bathroom, an outdoor bathroom, there's a sign above the sink, it says, this water is not intended for cooking. Fuck me, really? A porta potty sink? And the warning of it, it's not that it's not intended for drinking, cooking in a porta potty sink. Who is going there with a pot boiling vegetables? If they are, I know they're walking back to the Tilt-A-Whirl to finish their shift. I know that's what's happening. We don't need to warn everybody about everything.
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2: What are we doing? What? There's a thing here, careful. That would have been so bad if I'd hurt myself in the first 30 seconds. How's it going, guys? What's up? Oh my God, I hate this city so much. I'm bored to tears. Well, let's just dive right into it, guys. Got a big holiday coming up around the corner, Father's Day. It's the big one. I love Father's Day. Every year I think about my dad, of course. All the cool things we did when I was a kid, you know. When I was a little kid, we played hide and seek. Last time we played, I think I was like 9. We've been playing for 31 years now. A lot of you guys have a problem calling him a deadbeat dad. You know what? I call him a fierce competitor. He's so good, you guys. Where are you, you little scamp? You know? When I was a kid, there was another kid in my neighborhood that wanted to beat me up, and he was convinced he could, and he probably could. I was a big pussy, you guys. Probably could have. But he would one-up himself. He would one-up himself, and he would be like, my dad is going to find your dad and beat him up. I'm like, good for you, man. If your dad could find my dad, you tell him I would love to meet him. That would be an endearing moment for sure. And a lot of you guys are probably thinking, hey, Timmy Broshu, that's two paternal abandonment jokes back to back. Doesn't make a lot of sense. You know what? We're okay. It was two different dads. We're fine. We're going to be fine here. We're going to be all right. Childhood, right?
3: A little about me, I'm blind in one eye. Any other macular degenerates out there? Really? Slow clap, what happened to you?
4: Parasitic infection.
3: Yeah. People are scared, but yeah, clap. Clap it up for that. Where'd you get the parasite?
4: No idea.
3: No idea. They're gonna like point to the significant other and be like, eh. She's right here. His eyes, depending on what side she's on. Well, fuck. That's cool. I hit a golf ball into my eye. That's how I lost vision in my eye. Yeah, fucking A, right? You ever been on a golf course at like 10 in the morning and you have a Budweiser on the first tee and it's sunny out? Yeah, you're just filled with this feeling of just hope and ambition inside of your stomach, like you can conquer the world. So this happened to me. I was on a golf course with my dad and brother golfing. We all had a Budweiser on the first tee and then we tee off. They went in the fairway. I went over into some trees. And my second shot, the plan was to take the 4-iron and just do like a little tap, you know, out into the fairway. But somewhere in my backswing, that Budweiser was settled in. I'm just like, you know what, Mike? Why would you tap the shot? Why not swing as hard as you fucking can? Get this ball onto the green and prove to your dad that you're the better son and he'll love you more forever. So I swung as hard as I could, made sweet contact, but then about 0.4 seconds later, it hit off a tree about the size of a baseball bat and just right back into the head. Oh my God, are we done eating? Sorry about that. Yeah, out of all the times your body should lose consciousness too, you think it would be when you're just bleeding out. But no, I just stayed wide awake that morning on the golf course. I was like rolling around on the ground in the freshly chemically treated grass. And like every other time rolling over, I could see my dad and my brother out of my good eye. And they were just sitting there just drinking their Budweisers just half the time. They had no idea I was bleeding out. The only reason they came over to help is because I was right here in the follow-through of the hardest swing of my life when the ball hit me. So my club was released and just went on this like St. Louis Arch journey across the course. It almost hit him. That would have been hilarious if the club would have hit him. But landed next to him, they looked over, they're like, oh shit. So they run over, and to stop the bleeding, they grabbed my golf towel, which had never, ever, ever been cleaned in the history of the 14-year-old golf towel, and just applied that to the wound, giving me an eternal staph infection for the rest of my life. But yeah, it was okay. You know, they stitched me up, and the surgery didn't work, and now I'm a little blind in one eye, but no big deal. At least it wasn't a fucking parasite. Gross, right? I did it with a little class on the golf course. I did find out this though, like if I wouldn't have looked up, you know, you're not supposed to look up after you hit your golf shot. If I would have kept my head fucking down like you're supposed to, that ball would have hit me in the temple and that would have just meant instant death. And that would have been fucking hilarious. Like, I wouldn't be telling this story, but it would have been, you guys, the show would be over. But it would have been fun to see my dad and brother come home after 10 minutes of golf, because it happened on the first tee. Come home after 10 minutes of golf to the rest of my family. They're like, hey, where's Mike at? I thought you guys were golfing. And my dad just going, we lost him out there. But at least he kept his head down this time. But it's fun. Like there was a horse a couple years ago. He ran in the Kentucky Derby, had the same thing, one eye. His name was Patch, because his owner was a fucking dick and decided to name him Patch. But it gave me hope that maybe I could run in the Kentucky Derby one day, or at least be a jockey, you know? Because when he watched Patch run down the track, he kept his good eye forward as he goes down the track. I do the same thing when I occasionally go for a jog. You know, I keep the good eye forward. I just think, wouldn't it be awesome to see both horse and jockey going down the track, both of them facing completely sideways? Or if it was our opposite eyes that were blind, like he's facing this way, I'm facing this way. Just hawking loogies on the other guys. I don't know. It'd be fun. But you're still allowed to legally have a driver's license with vision in just one eye. You drive parasites? Yeah? That's awesome. Is it the left eye or the right eye? Left. Careful, that was a hard point you did there. You almost got it. Yeah, so when it's your left eye, that's real great when you're merging onto a major expressway. You go to check your blind spot like this. When I go like this, I'm seeing fucking nothing back there. You know, I'm still seeing 45 degrees forward. So to check my blind spot, I gotta do this weird move where I kind of half get up and I just turn all the way around in my car seat, and then I look over quick. And that's amazing when you make eye contact with the truck driver next to you and you're facing fucking backwards. Hey, what's up? Doing it this way today. Awesome. Driving drunk is hard though, right? Driving drunk. Like, my good eye is the eye that I close after a ton of drinks. So going out there on the road drunk is almost 100% total blindness. So I keep that down to like once a week or so. I try to cut that out. I don't know. It's fine. It can work out though. On a Friday, Saturday night, you guys know this, sometimes you take a lady home, and then you wake up the next morning and they don't look at all the same. Or it's a dude, and you're just like, Here we go again, Mike, you know? But trying to be a polite person and still have that pillow talk conversation of like, hey, what's your name? How'd you get here? All that stuff. But if I don't like what I'm looking at, I can just kind of bury that good eye down into the pillow and just talk to a blur of colors for half an hour. It's always a good conversation. He's having a blast. Oh, man. God, I'm so thankful it wasn't that with me.
5: We've had a fine, fine evening, and it couldn't be topped off better than with this guy. Ladies and gentlemen, I've watched this guy for many, many years. Very funny. Enjoy watching this man. You've seen him on The Tonight Show with Jay Leno many times. He's also been to Iraq twice to entertain the troops. But tonight, he couldn't be more giddy because today he got the news that he just received his GED. Ladies and gentlemen, welcome Mr. Rocky Lepore.
6: All right. How you doing there, folks? Everybody good there? Yeah, that's good. So, friggin' gas is going back up, you know? Right? I was in the station the other day, and a guy goes, fill it up. I go, no. Just give me $90 worth. That way I got 10 left for Starbucks.

0: I just have friends, so I just call up my friend. Hey, man, you want to be? I know you're my friend, but I need a team right now. I'm putting together a team. And so I put together a team. We go to the club. I have to walk up to this guy. Hey, man, I'm Hannibal Buress. This is my team right here. Then he starts examining my team. Hey, man, your team is 4 dudes and 1 girl. Hey, listen, it was a hastily assembled team. This is not my ideal team makeup, but y'all emailed me. Let us in. So we get in the club. I'm not a club person. I'm more of a bar, lounge type of person, but I'll go anywhere if you give me a free bottle of alcohol. Most places. Hey, Hannah, you want to hang out in this room full of tarantulas and snakes? Yeah, is there free liquor in that room? I hang out. I'll stomp the shit out of tarantulas, slap the shit out of a snake, and just drink them free drinks. It's nothing. And then we'll go to that other lounge where it's a dude throwing knives at you the whole time. But it's not that tough. He might nick you at first, but then you get into a rhythm and you dodge and drink. Don't be a pussy about it. So we get in the club. It's a weird place. I look around. Everybody's standing on couches doing this shit. And I'm like, why is everybody doing that? That looks dumb as hell. You standing on the couch with a phone to sit on the couch after you do that. That's rude. But it's infectious. 3 drinks in, I start. And it's funny, when you have bottle service in a club like that, which is pretty expensive, girls just come up to you, hey, what's going on? What's up? Hey, I'm like, whoa, all this for a bottle of Absolut? Wow. You wouldn't act like that if I walked up to you on the street with a bottle of Absolut. Hey, what's going on, girl? I have this $30 bottle of mid-level vodka. You want to drink this straight on the curb with me? I love you. So packed in the club. It's so packed. This one guy, somehow, he knocked all of the liquor and juice off the table. Somehow he scissor kicked me in the face. I don't even know how he got that angle. I'm wobbly. And then he even acknowledged that he did any of that. He just kept it moving. Like, and that's my least favorite thing about clubs, when people bump you without saying excuse me. I wish I could fart on every person that does that. But I can't time out my farts like that, so I just stew about it. So it's getting late. I decided to walk around the club one more time. And of course, it's crowded. I'm getting pushed. I said, hey, man, you are pushing me right now. He said, I'm sorry. I'm just trying to get through. I said, yeah, you can get through without pushing the shit out of me. And he says, relax. I said, no, you relax, because you are pushing people right now. And he says, security. And then 2 security guards come out of nowhere. They swoop down. They get me out of the club. They take a full drink out of my hands. Kind of disappointing. So apparently, that guy was the owner. But if you're the owner, just announce yourself, hey man, relax, I own the place. I said, for real? Well, thanks for the absolute, Darcy.
1: 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But if that's you, Rich, I never want to see you again.
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3: 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Hey, did you like that voice from the 1980s? Hey, everybody, see you at the comedy club.
4: I would, look, if I sold my soul to the devil, I wouldn't have a girlfriend with a vibrator that's noticeably larger than me in real life. Yeah, I thought I was the perfect size. You know what I'm saying? I would, and I'm okay. I'm okay with you having a vibrator that's bigger than me. I'm cool with that. But put it in the drawer, maybe. You know what I'm saying? No, don't just have it out. You know what I'm saying? And he's looking at me, and I'm looking at him, and he's looking at me, and I'm looking at him. And apparently he's French because his name is Henri. And he's like, bonjour, comment allez-vous? Fuck you, Henri. You know what I'm... No, I don't have a desk of her insecurities just sitting around. You know what I'm saying? Like, I don't have a desk full of math problems just sitting out there. I don't have a picture of her father with his real family just sitting... Oh, that's my favorite joke. I'm just saying... But my mom, she's like, you know what, you need to get a woman, you need to decide what you want, you need to make a list. And I said, that's a great idea, I'm going to make a list. First thing on my list is I want an old-fashioned woman. Yeah, somebody named Alberta, Ernestine. Yeah, somebody knows how to cook and clean, take care of white people's kids. You know what I'm saying? No, I want old fashioned.

0: Some of my friends masturbate to porno, not me. I masturbate to the movie The Help.
1: You is smart and you is kind and you is important.
0: No, but I think the hardest thing, by far the hardest thing for me is...
1: I love you.
0: The hardest thing is, like, I'm from the South and I date women from the West Coast and we just don't get it. Like, I give an example. My favorite restaurant, bar none, is the Cracker Barrel restaurant. You got them out of here? Yes, Cracker Barrel is so good. Like, really good chicken, really good biscuits, a little bit racist, but you deal with it, you know? No, it's so good. I don't mind the racism. I don't, I'm like, oh, do I need to eat this outside? Because I will. It's okay. No, I was gonna sit by the dumpster anyway. I don't mind the flies on my eyeball. I'm used to it. So I'm dating this girl. She comes in out the blue, like, Trenton, you ain't gonna believe what happened. I'm like, first of all, why are you talking to me with spirit fingers? Right? And she's like, a black woman got beat up by a white man at the Cracker Barrel. And I'm like, oh, shit. I don't think you should eat there anymore. I'm like, ever? You mean, you know, that's a... How, what did she do? We don't even know. She may have deserved it. You know what I'm saying? We don't know. We don't know. We don't know her, you know? You think that's funny, Trent? She got hit in the eye and everything. I was like, well, did they put breast milk on it? No, because it heals, you know? She was mad. She was, are you saying it's okay to beat up black women? No, no, no. Not saying it's okay to beat up black women. But if I had to choose a location... Cracker Barrel? I'm just saying, sir, let's say you went to a restaurant and the name of the restaurant just happened to be called Nigger Bucket. Wouldn't you expect to get beat up at the Nigger Bucket? Just, the chicken would be phenomenal at the Nigger Bucket. You know, the service would suck at the Nigger Bucket and Paula Deen would be at the front. Come on in, nigga. Come on in, nigga. Come on. So my mom tells me on this list, she's like, you need to get a woman with low mileage. That's what she said, low mileage. Yeah, who the fuck says that in 2014, low mileage? I mean, I get it. I nobody wants a car with 275,000 miles and a blown out carburetor. I don't think it's fair that people are still judging women based on sexual partners. You know what I'm saying? Like, nobody counts the number of sexual partners for men. It's totally a double standard that we ought to get rid of. It's not fair. You know what I'm saying? Yeah, you're shaking. Yeah, it's the whole table.
1: Yeah, yeah, we ought to be able to sleep with anybody we want to. Yeah.
2: I'm wearing a condom right now, everyone. Yeah. I'm wearing a condom right now. That's what I do. I take a shower, I towel off, I splash some scope on it, just splash it with scope, and then I go throw in a rub, and then I go meet those mean streets of Detroit City. That's what I do. Yeah. Yeah, splash some scope on it, fellas, okay? Put a little mouthwash down there. Because she might forget how awful you are in bed, but she'll remember a minty dick. Yeah. Yeah. That's just the life hack from your old pal, Mickey Blue Jeans. How do you know when to stop using condoms? That's a pretty good question. Well, first off, when they're full. That's the number one. That's beginner stuff, okay? How do you know when to stop using condoms? It's a good question, legit question. I think I figured it out for everyone. Here's what I do. I usually date somebody for around 6 months. And if I don't see an outbreak and she survives flu season, I'm like, well, I'm not a doctor, but that seems like a clean bill of health to me. Because condoms are expensive. They are. It's like $8 for 3 condoms. God forbid you put one on backwards. You're like, fuck! Now I gotta work an extra shift. I had no idea there were that much money. None, because I never used to buy them, ever. I would always just steal them from my roommate because he was a redhead, and let's face it, he was never gonna fucking use them, ever. He's like, get out of my bedroom. Ah. I'm like, don't get mad at me because you have to wear sunscreen to bed. All right. Better luck tomorrow night, Tintin. Why does every condom and lube have warming sensation? Did you notice that? Like, every condom and lube on the market has warming sensation. What kind of cold dead fish are you fucking? Where temperature is a problem. Temperature's never been a problem with a vagina for any man ever in our lives. Ladies, your vaginas are perfect year-round, okay? I've checked the forecast. I'm gonna book the ticket, all right? Your vaginas are perfect all the time. Like, I would crawl into yours every fall and wait there until spring sprung. Just remember in Star Wars where they cut that thing open and they shove Luke in there to keep him warm? That's the way I want to be, in your puss-puss. Yeah, and I'll make myself useful. I'll do your taxes. I'll tweet from your twat. Like, it's lovely down here. Hashtag Febreze. Now, temperature's not an issue with a vagina. That's not something we have to worry about, right? Dry, that's an issue. What? The dry vagina? No one likes the cat tongue dry vagina. No one. I don't want to skid in there Tokyo Drift Vin Diesel style. I want to glide in nice and smooth. Like a 747 that occasionally gets rerouted to the rear terminal. You know, like if you're drunk or it's my birthday. All right, butt sex. Let's just talk about it. Let's get into it. It's the brown elephant in the room right now, everybody. Listen, butt sex. Some of you ladies are into it, and I like to call you awesome. That's what I call you, okay? You get a nickname. Guys, you don't know what the butt sex. You have to try, because some girls are into it. Some are not. It's a real crapshoot. It's a tough sell, let's be honest. The butt sex is a tough sell. Why? Because the butthole is the Mordor of your girlfriend's body. Yeah, have you seen Lord of the Rings? Do you know what I'm talking about? Mordor, that giant volcano they had to throw the ring in to save everything. Same thing as your girl's butthole. It's dark, it's hot, it stinks a little. You're afraid to go. Your girl definitely doesn't want you to go. But you told all your friends you'd do it, so get in there, Frodo. Take that journey, Frodo. But beware, because the great eye is always watching. I see you.
3: I like when we get together with my family, because all we do is watch movies in between fucking eating. That's what we do. Killing time. The last time I was home, we were watching this movie, United 93. You guys ever seen this movie? About the plane that crashed in Pennsylvania on 9/11. You got people calling their families for the last time before the plane goes down. It was so emotional, man. But when I'm watching it, the whole time I'm thinking, I would never call my parents in that situation. Because I know exactly how it would go. I called my mom, I'd be like, Mom, listen, there's 4 terrorists on board. One of them has a bomb, and I just want to say I love you and goodbye. What are you, drunk, Russ? Are you high right now, Russ? Gary, get on the phone. Your jerk-off son wants to talk to you. Hello, Dad. Listen, there's not much time. I just want to say I love you and goodbye. You trying to get money from me, Russ? Get a job, click. We watched that movie Alive, where the rugby team crashed into the mountains. They got to eat each other to survive. I'm pretty sure they would kill me on purpose. I think they'd take a nice slice off my ass and go, holy shit, this is beer batter. Did you taste this? It's actually pretty good. My parents signed me up for dance classes when I was 12 years old.
4: Really?
3: Jazz, tap, ballet, the whole fucking thing. I remember the first recital we did, it was Cats. And I'm not kidding you, Chicago. My costume for that was a skin-tight black leotard, cat ears, a tail, and whiskers. And the dance, you had to be like real nimble on stage, like ba-dee-dee-doo, tss, ba-dee-dee-doo, tss. But I was a big, fat 12-year-old, so it looked like, meow, meow. Meow. All the girls are nervous backstage. Oh my God, I'm so nervous. Oh, are you nervous? Oh my God, break legs. Good luck. I'm in the corner going, fucking hate my parents. I hate my parents so much. have me up here dressed up like a stupid cat. I don't know what I'm gonna do.
4: Next joke. I made eyeglasses for like 10 years. This older gentleman walked in. He started yelling at me. He's like, I just came from the driver's license facility. They want me to get my eyes checked. I'm 85. I don't know why they keep coming after me. I was like, I don't know either, sir, but I'm over here. Guy came in one day. He had glaucoma, and I felt bad for him because I couldn't honestly sell him glasses. So sold him a bag of weed instead. Store didn't make any money that day, but I sure did. Made a new friend, too. We lived together for a little while, me and him. Turns out he had a drug problem I was not aware of. Don't do drugs. That's my message tonight, sir. I smoked pot one time. I got to school. I couldn't get my locker open. Thought I forgot my combination. I thought maybe it was at the wrong locker. It was the wrong school. But it was a beauty school. I got my hair done that day. Met a guy named Sergio. We lived together for a little while, man. I remember he was a good dude, always cleaning up. I was like, stay as long as you want. You know? Another room over there. We don't go in it, but have at it. You know.
5: I remember he's playing soccer now. And when I asked the coach, how's he doing? It's like, well, Phoenix can run a quarter of a lap. I was like, what the fuck? What kind of soccer coach are you that he can run a quarter of a lap? Are you not making him run more? You just going to make him run a quarter? Because he says, I really watch his practice. He ran halfway through the lap and just passed out. Like, boy, get your fat ass up. You embarrassing us. Get up. It's just stupid. I remember going to the soccer game. He had two soccer games. Two of them. He's supposed to have five, but three of them got canceled because, you know, they're special ed kids. And special ed kids like, I ain't playing no damn soccer. Or should I say, I ain't playing no damn soccer. But it was game. The first game was the most hilarious thing. I showed up late. They were the score was 4-0. I see this girl on their team. And she's kicking, and she scored a goal. I'm like, yeah, that's what we talking about. Go Gwendolyn Brooks. And my girl said, Alan, she scored on the wrong goal. She's been doing that for four times already. It's like, oh, shit, that ain't nobody else cheering? Why am I over cheering right now? I said, Alan, she scored four times. The second time, the boy was I thought he was about to score his first goal. He was kicking it. He went from the other end of the goalie box. He took the ball. He stole it. He was dramatic. He was doing all his footwork because I hear him kicking the wall in the room. I know because I got a fucking hole in the wall. I got to pay for that shit. They say, you better be able to score a goal since you breaking shit in this house. You better be 15, playing overseas and make $1 million so you can pay for this goddamn wall in the house. He was kicking the ball. He's kicking it. He's kicking it. He got to center field and just stopped and took a breath. I was like, what the fuck is this? Nobody else told him to keep going, but I'm the one that, hey, get your fat ass going across the thing. The boy weighed 185. I weighed 167. I had to stop feeding him for a week so I could feel like the man of the house for some reason. It was awful.
6: 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This is Godfrey. 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
7: If I do have kids, I'll tell you what I won't do. I'll never tape the birth. I think that's incredible. A friend of mine taped the birth. He's like, yeah, we want to tape it. I was like, what for? What for? Tape the birth? You tape things so you can watch them again. When the fuck are you watching that tape? When are you watching that tape? What dinner party are you throwing? That you're like, did you like the souffle, Karen? You did. Do you want to see my daughter fall out of my wife's body? You don't. Okay, why do we have that fucking tape? That's such a traumatic event in a woman's life. And here we are as men, like, I want to put it on the tape. They're writhing in pain, and you're like, okay, you're doing great, babe. I'm catching all this shit. That's so traumatic. If you're okay with taping that, what other things do these people tape that they're okay with? Like, traumatic shit that they're like, nah, it's not that big. If they're like, oh, get the camera. Grandma's having a stroke. Get the camera. Look at her flopping around like a fish. Tape it. Tape it, will ya? We'll put it on YouTube. Put some techno music to it. I'm having a stroke, You guys seen this Nana Stroke video? It's incredible.
8: I fucking love movies, guys. I tell you, my favorite thing, the Oscars. I love the Oscars. If I could vote on them, which I can't, convicted felon. I tell you who I'd write in for best original screenplay. Mr. Steven Seagal. The lawman himself. Under Siege and Under Siege 2, dark territory. Because in my opinion, they should give it to him every year for a suggestion he made on the set of 1996's Executive Decision. Now, if you haven't seen Executive Decision, I'd like to synopsize it for you. So you know, spoiler alert or some shit. But to be fair, if you haven't seen Executive Decision yet, probably on TNT at 4 p.m. on a Sunday when you're hungover. That's the only time they've shown Executive Decision. Presumably it opened on a Friday, no one saw it, but everyone saw it on TNT at 4 p.m. on a Sunday. Here's the plot. A group of terrorists hijack a 747 bound for Washington, D.C. The United States government needs to take this plane down mid-flight. So here's what they do. They take an experimental stealth fighter jet, fly it directly underneath the other airplane. Then they send a tube up, connect it to the belly of the plane. Special Forces team shimmies up the tube, cuts a hole, gets inside, fucking kicks some terrorist ass. Now please keep in mind, despite what I've just described, the movie is very boring. Steven Seagal plays a member of the Special Forces team, presumably described in the screenplay as having a ponytail and doing Aikido despite being 50 pounds overweight. You know, a Seagal type. Midway through his journey up the tube breaks, sending him flying into the air to his chubby death. Now, the day they were to shoot this scene, Steven Seagal pulled the director aside and said, "Hey, how's it going? Apparently you didn't get the memo, but I'm Steven fucking Seagal. Do you have any idea how famous I am? In Asia, small children draw my face with rice. In Eastern Europe, women sell their children into slavery for a DVD copy of Marked Justice. I starred in the three top-grossing action movies of 1987, non-Dolph Lundgren category. And I don't fucking die in movies. So here's what's gonna happen. When the tube breaks, I'm gonna grab the top airplane with my hands. And the bottom airplane with my feet. Pull them together. That was an actual suggestion made by Steven Seagal, who at the time was an adult. Not a third grader lying about something his dad did. He was not writing Hulk fan fiction. That was real shit. And you can criticize him for that, but I think that shows some fresh, out-of-the-box thinking. And that's why we need to let Steven Seagal solve all of our problems as a nation. Steven, the economy. Pff, piece of cake. Here's what you'd do. You grab all these unemployed people with your hands. Then you grab the failing auto industry with your feet. Pull them together. Steven, the Gaza Strip. Pff, no problem. So what you do, you grab Israel with your hands. Then you grab Palestine with your feet. Then I go take a nap, because I've already done a crunch today, and I'm fucking exhausted. I'm not doing another one. Steven Seagal, also a real person. I like to imagine him and Rachel are listening to this together somewhere. Probably for free on Spotify, because they're cheap fucks! That's going on the album track title. Fuck you, Spotify. Exclamation point.
9: They open a Hooters in Milwaukee. I could not believe that. Hooters in Milwaukee. They should have called it Udders is what they should have called. I tried it out. Do I ever get the cute waitress? Don't ever go out to eat with me. We are not going to be doing any flirting, gentlemen. I guarantee that. I don't get the cute ones. No, no. I get that one waitress. You know who I'm talking about. It's her first day on the job. Doesn't know her butt from bubblegum. The place had to hire her. They'd get sued. Bingo. That's who I get. It's unbelievable to me. You know who I'm talking about. She's got the growth with the hair sticking out and the bad eye and a wandering wig and irritable bowel syndrome. And one leg shorter than the other and a chicken wing and a snaggled toe and a steel plate in her head. And gingivitis and whooping cough and fibromyalgia and mumps and rubella and monkey pox and bird flu and vaginal warts and planter's warts and stutter and a twitch and butt crickets and ingrown nails hairs. Do I have to keep going? I'll do it. Pleurisy and a lump and a goiter and throat polyps. That's the one that I get every time. Because I'm in her section. Of course I'm in her section. That doesn't matter where I sit. I'm in her section. I could be three restaurants down. I'd still be in her section. I am a victim of cosmic sodomy. It is a force way bigger than me. I have given up. I don't even try to fight it anymore. All I want is a refill on a Diet Coke. Who brings it to me every time? 467 pounds of Doris the Porcosaurus shaking her big butt over to my table. Those orange shorts that are going to pop like a parachute on a dragster when she bends over to pick up a French fry and butt cheek shrapnel goes flying everywhere. You can't fit 3 pounds of sausage in a 2-pound bag. That's what my grandpa said. Big orange triangle on the back like a tow truck that beeps when she backs up. Scraping her ham hock thighs together, making sparks, starting forest fires, bringing me chicken wings and a Diet Coke and a garbage can lid. I am delighted to be at Zany's in Chicago after that, brothers and sisters. Let's get this party started in here. I love you. You're a good audience tonight, man. I never know what I'm going to get. I travel around this country. There's some wackadoos in this world that have way too much to drink, and I got to entertain them. And sometimes I go off and say opinions that have kept me off national television a few times. So I'll try to keep those to myself and entertain you. See, well,
10: another thing I learned about myself this year is, like, we all know, for most people, they're afraid of public speaking, right? For me, it's private speaking that messes me up. Like, put me on stage in public, totally comfortable, right? Put me in a restroom, politely knock and ask, is anyone in there? I will cry. No good one-on-one, no. The perfect example of this is earlier last year, I was talking with my girlfriend in private, big mistake. She asked, Tyler, do you see yourself being with me forever? Now, this is a pretty simple yes or no question, guys. And here in public, I'm perfectly comfortable saying that my answer is yeah, absolutely. Yeah. I love everything about this girl. Sure, she's got her flaws, but it's the people whose flaws we can see beyond who are truly special to us in life, right? But in private, I panicked and just said, well, forever's a long time. Yeah, of course forever's a long time. That's the point of that question. No girl has ever asked, hey, honey, do you see yourself being with me through the next fiscal quarter? Or what's the deal? What's the deal with that? Oh, man. What really ruined that relationship was last year my girlfriend told me I shouldn't worry about getting her anything for her 30th birthday, because that's such a hard birthday to shop for. Without even thinking, I blurted out, casket! Yeah, which I know now was not an acceptable answer, right? Because that's a practical gift instead of a thoughtful one. But she'll need it. She's getting very old. She will need it. No, of course I was kidding. Of course I was kidding. She did not like that joke at all, though. She got so mad. She was like, Tyler, I'm going to kill you. I was like, all right, but see you soon. Huh? See you up there. Save me a seat. Huh? I like telling those jokes towards the end of the set because you guys are like, oh, I said like, oh, I was talking with my girlfriend. You guys are like, oh, it worked out. He's okay. And then you quickly learn it didn't and I'm not, you know?
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12: I'm almost surprised how much I love being a dad. I love it. It's the best thing ever. I do. I'm not, you know, blowing smoke. I really do love it. And I'm a little bit surprised because for a long time, I didn't even want kids. I think I turned around in like my late 20s. I'm happy about this, though. I was never that guy. We've all been like in a bar, and there's always that one guy that's loudly like, I'm never having kids. Never. And then there's someone nearby that's always like, you don't mean that. You don't mean that. You'll have kids one day. I'm like, why are we trying to make people who don't want to have kids? When the people who have kids are barely doing a good enough job as it is. You know, like, why are we, especially that guy. Whenever that guy was around me and he's like, I'm never having kids. I'm like, do you even get laid, dude? Why the fuck are you telling us this? No one gives a shit. Your 38-year-old cokehead is utterly hopeless. We're all happy that you're not procreating. I'm hoping you're sterile, to be honest with you. Like, I don't even want, why would you? Because I used to think my worst fear was having a kid, but it's not, actually. I realized my worst fear was having a baby before I was ready. That was my worst fear, before I was ready. So I always took extreme precautions to make sure that never happened. Like when I first started having sex, I would wear a condom, still pull out, and then come on the car ride home. That's how... That's how serious I was. I took no chances. I'd say to the woman, was that good for you? Cool, nice. Like at a red light, be like, fuck yeah. You gotta throw your shoulders into a good ejaculate. The fellas know what I'm talking about, right? You unleash.
13: Have an idea in my head. I think I'm gonna become a documentary filmmaker. I have a new idea. I wanna maybe enter it in Sundance, maybe get an Oscar, maybe get myself an Oscar, who knows. What I'm gonna do to make my movie is I'm going to buy a GoPro and then I'm gonna put it on my dashboard in my car and then I'm just gonna drive like I normally drive. And when I end up behind someone who comes to a complete stop before entering an empty roundabout or who gets into an empty roundabout and then stops and waves someone else in front of them, or who gets into an empty roundabout and just stops to make sure no one's coming, well, then I'm gonna follow them. I'm gonna follow that person, and when they stop their car and get out, I'm gonna stop and like wave, and I'm like, hey, hi, how are you doing? Can I talk to you for a second? I wanna ask you a couple of questions, and we're gonna talk about their driving habits, and that's gonna be my movie. It will be a documentary, and I'm gonna call it, The Fuck Is Wrong With You? Because I'm curious. I want to know.
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13: I was farting around online, and I saw a clickbait headline that said, 10 threats to the American way of life. Well, I had to look at that, right? I have to know what to be afraid of, so I clicked it. Number one threat, gay marriage. Number two threat, terrorism. Yeah. That's the order they stacked those. Butt sex above the boom boom. That means there are people out there who get on an airplane and are more afraid of the two men holding hands than they are of the bearded fella trying to light the fuse on his Air Jordans. that does not make sense to me. That does not compute. As a straight man, I would rather be on an airplane right next to two gay men having gay sex than to be on any airplane with a bomb, because I would rather get off that airplane sticky yet alive over raining down from the sky in pieces.
15: I tried to go to college. I did attempt that. Like, I did try. I went to a community college for 1 year, and do not have one credit to show for it. That's worse than not going. I took all remedial classes, which remedial is basically when they're like, look, we have no idea how your high school let you leave. Yeah. We're shocked about it, and we're going to look into it, but until then, here are some classes you can take that affect nobody. I took math as a class. Like, I literally bought a book, and it said math on it. I took reading as well. Yeah. I really did. I drove to that class. You know what that feels like? I've driven to a reading class. I'm not even an immigrant. I'm from here. I wanted to go, like, the reason I wanted to go to college, like, I wanted to play college sports. That was my big dream to play. I love college sports, so I'm, want to play college basketball. That was my dream. That was, you know, that was way before this body panned out, but I knew it wasn't going to happen. I tried to play in high school, and I got cut every year from my high school basketball team, so I had to play for my church, because the church cannot cut you. They have to let you play. Maybe they could cut you, I don't know. You'd be pretty bad if they're like, look, we think you're good, but Jesus does not think you're that good. Yeah. I don't know what to... He is our captain, so... Church ball was a lot different, too, because we played, it was half court, no three-point line. We played on carpet. That's your first sign it's not going to count. They didn't give us a basketball. We didn't have a ball. We would just stand there and play on honesty. So you'd be like, I just made it. It was like, oh, that's a good shot. You're really good. I stole it. I forgive you for stealing it. And they're like, oh, these guys are nice. Everybody's real nice around here.
13: Now, I do know who to blame for this protecting of kids, overprotecting, making them safe. Moms, you need to dial it back. And I know it's moms because my wife went from a rational, sane woman, and then she became a mom, and suddenly it was all about the baby. All about the baby. Moms and dads are different. Moms are like, I will always take care of you. I will protect you. You were a part of me. Dads are like, if you wander into traffic and get killed, shit, we'll make another.
16: This is Chicago's comedy scene, and this is Nikki Glaser. Hope you like what you hear.
17: It's a nice change of pace for me, because before working at McDonald's, I was a dog walker out there. Yeah, these dogs gotta get out. You're not gonna do it. So they called in Papa Dave. Get these dogs out of there, you know? It's a tough job to explain to your mother, you know, because, like, not only did she send me to college, but also, where we grew up, dog walker's not a job, you know? Like, I grew up in, like, a suburb town, you know, and there, if you wanted a pet, you went out, you bought the pet, and that's your pet, you know? But for some reason, here in Chicago, if you want a pet, you go out, you buy a pet, and then you buy a dude, and... The dude watches the pet, and now you pay for both your new pets to live. Your pet pet and your dude pet. I'm a human pet. I had to stop doing that because I got in a little police trouble for dog walking related things. I was walking this dog, Madison, which already, red flag. That. Dog, human name? Okay. I know all I need to know, you know? You ever meet a dog with a human name? That. What's your dog's name? Oh, Craig? Goodbye. I know all I need to know. Wanted human friends, couldn't make it happen, named your dog Craig. I get it. I'm walking Madison. Madison decides to have explosive diarrhea, right? Which I've been saying that phrase wrong, and I think you have been too, right? Like, I've been saying explosive diarrhea when it's probably just standard, general, run-of-the-mill diarrhea. Madison had explosive diarrhea. Like, I'm talking, she wandered into a yard, her face looked kind of funny, and then she painted a house. I was like, oh, that's explosive diarrhea. I've been using that phrase wrong, right? It was both, like, shocking but also impressive in a weird way. I was like, oh my God, you're still alive and not inside out. You're a miracle, Madison. Yeah. So I think we're all on the same page here when I say, hey, fuck that, not picking that up. Right? Fuck that. Gotta forget that I'm 30 years old and this is my career. So I'm like, yeah, obviously, fuck that. And then I start moving down the sidewalk toward what I imagine to be a very fruitful future. And from across the street, this old, shitty lady. She saw what happened over here. She comes out onto her porch. She's like, hey, you fucking asshole. You pick up that dog shit. You pick it up. I was like, oh. I'm not gonna do that. It's not that kind of thing, lady. I have a plastic bag. I can put the plastic bag on top of it, if that's what you want. You can look at this plastic bag. Other than that, I think we're done. That's when this mean, shitty lady called me a lot of mean, horrible names. And then she attacked my career. She's like, you're just a fucking dog walker. You're just a fucking dog walker. You come in this neighborhood, you like dog shit all over the place. You don't care because you don't live here, you dog walker. Yeah. Like it was racist. Just a dog walker here. Yeah. But if I was on Mari, I'm like, you don't know me. You don't know me, bitch. I went to college. My mom is mad. She's very, very mad right now. And then the last thing out of this old lady's mouth, I'm calling the police. Okay, good fucking luck with that. Turn the corner. That was the end of that for that day. I used to walk the Zarius in a day. I would have loved to stick around and just listen to even a little bit of that conversation to the police. Hello, police. Yes, this is Edna. Yeah, this dog walker came in the neighborhood. Dog took a shit on the ground. Hey, Anna, this is the Chicago Police Department. The police department in charge of Chicago. Murder capital of the USA. Certainly you must be trying to reach someone else. What, you can't just send a unit up here and get this dog walker? $50 fine? And a guy ate another guy's face today. Doesn't happen a lot, but it happens more than you think. There are pictures in this office that are just so sad. You know, I have to get in my car every day, drive into work, face the darkness of humanity right in the eyes, questioning the whole time, what kind of God would put this much evil on the planet Earth? And you want me to come up there to Lakeview to punish a man whose job it is to do whatever a dog wants to do? He's punished himself. Fuck you, Andrew. Goodbye. It's the only way it can go down. There's no officer of the law. But what, an animal shit on the planet Earth? Not on my watch. That's it for dogs. You guys did great.
18: Worst thing you can do is go through life and not know who you are as a person. I know exactly who I am. That's why I'm getting relationships all willy-nilly. I'm not cut out for them. My body naturally rejects relationships. That's why I snore. Snoring is just a subtle little way of saying, I'd rather sleep alone. I've never heard myself snore, but I'm pretty sure it sounds like this. Why are you still here? It's just a twin bed. Twin bed is just for sex only. It's not for sleepovers. Time's up, boo. It's hard for married people to laugh at that joke because they're committed to that relationship. We got a lot of married people here tonight, I can tell by your shitty disposition. Married people are not good people to hang out with. The only time married people have fun is when they go out without each other. Oh, I know a lot of you are, what do you mean? We're married, we're having fun right now. But that's only because I'm doing all the fucking talking for you. So that didn't really count. I can point out every married couple that's here right now, there's a gray cloud hovering over your head. And it doesn't get better. The longer you're married, the grayer the cloud gets. And eventually, you give up on life, and sadly, you don't even realize it. Just laying in bed going, you know what? You know what? Fuck it. I just want to outlive them. That's all I want. All I want... it's this crusty toe son of a bitch to die first. I need some time to myself, a spa day, Calgon. You know what I'm saying, ladies, when your man come crawling in bed with them crusty ass toenails, drawing blood like he taking DNA samples. What the hell is wrong with you? Are you half ego? Clip them talons. I'm just trying to get close to you. Well, put some fucking socks on. Jesus Christ. Is your feet made out of shrapnel? What is your deal? People get married. They say their vows. You're going to say your vows. Why say the same stuff everyone else says? Take the time to write your own vows. It's clear that the other vows don't really work. They're outdated. I say no to half the vows that's on there. That's why I'm not married, for better or for worse. Yeah and no. Rich or poor, definitely and nope. In sickness and in health, depends on what she got. I'm gonna be wheelchairing your ass around my whole life. You gotta walk that off, boo. Let's go. I'm not wrong. You ever go to a wedding, you know it's two people that don't belong together, but you don't say anything because you really want cake? There's no way they're going to make it, but that's buttercream frosting. I ain't saying shit. It's too good to pass up. Then I get divorced. There's always one person that takes it really hard. Oh, no, they didn't make it. Boo-hoo. My heart pours out for them. Poor bride. Poor groom. Boo-hoo. Does your heart pour out for the bridesmaids and groomsmen that paid all that fucking money for the wedding? It's just a question. I'll never stand up in another wedding. And man, I want you to stand up in my wedding. I'm good. I had to take out a small personal loan to pay for it. Between a plane ticket for their destination wedding, the tuxedo, the hotel, the rent-a-car, the bachelor party, the cocaine for the bachelor party, I was $3,500 in the hole. They sent out an email 6 months later. We're not going to make it, but we're really committed to being friends. Nope. Somebody owed me $2,700. I'm not going to charge you the $800 for the cocaine because that's on me. And my parents brought me up better than that.
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19: So I'll tell you a story I probably shouldn't. That's all right. I don't think she's here. I don't know. We're such good friends. She comes to all my shows. I dated this girl I'm about to talk about for a long time, okay? And this girl is, like, so naive in general. Like, when we first started dating, she's all about the blowjob. I just don't understand girls that, like, that's the first thing you go to. Like, she was, like the first time I ever brought her home, she was like, Tom, I'm not gonna fuck you. I was like, okay, just trying to have fun at the bar. Make out. That's what I wanted. And she was like, no, I'm gonna, like, I'll suck your dick. I'm just not going to fuck you. Okay?
20: No, don't do that.
19: You have the order way mixed up, lady. Guys, to put this in perspective for you, I guess if you're a girl and you don't know what I'm getting at here, it'd be a lot like if you were a mechanic or something, man, and I came up to you and I was like, hey, man, you see how messed up my car is? My car broke down or whatever. Do you think you could fix my car? And this guy was like, no, can't do that, but you know what I could do?
20: I could suck your dick.
19: Actually, yeah, that'd be great. That'd be like, that would be like the best thing ever. Let's just not get divorced because I really don't want to lose that penis chair I sit on in my place and write these weird jokes ahead about Oprah's makeup. So I, whatever, the chick has obviously gone down on me a few times, but never... swallow anything, always with the Dodge, you know? Yeah, isn't the Dodge weird? She'd be like this, and then just kind of like, yeah! Like a ninja or something? Yeah! Okay. So I'm going to paint a really vivid picture here, guys. She's down on her knees going at it, okay? And she tries to do the yeah! And which is great because it's like, way to shoot that all over my stuff or whatever. I'm kidding. We were at my mom's place, okay? So,
20: in the basement.
19: Hey, Mom, I'm getting ahead. Could you make me some Cheerios or something?
20: Spaghetti. Eating gushers and trying, oh, this is great. This is good. Write my number on this fruit roll-up for you.
19: So she, bah! She does the Dodge, back to that, okay? And then some of it gets, like, on her chin, like, this much gets on her chin, like, just a tiny little bit. And wow, did she freak out. Like, nothing I had ever remotely seen before. And it's like, I was like, will you calm down? Said, no, it's so great. Why did you do that to me? Why did you do that? And I was just like, okay, all right, listen, we've been together for like 3 years. A long time. This is not, I got it. There, I got it off you. It's not that big of a deal. Like, who cares? Right? It's all over my stuff. It's everywhere. We're together. I love you. It's no big deal. And sometimes when stuff like this happens, women, you guys take the absolute opportunity to bring up every little thing we've ever done wrong. All in one sitting. She was like, it's not just this, Tom. You asshole. You forgot my birthday this year. I was like, okay, we moved that. People have been doing that for years, centuries actually, 2,000 of them. 2,000 years, people have been moving birthdays just like they did Jesus. It's not that big of a deal. It's not just that time. I know you cheat on me. The other night, you were acting like such a dog at the bar. You were sitting there and girls are walking by. Hey, hi, hi, hi, hello, hi, hi, hi. I was like, you on the dance floor humping all over some guy's leg. What are you giving me shit for? We all act like dogs when we're drunk. She's like, you're the worst when you're drunk, Tom. You drink way too much. The other night, I saw you have 9 shots of Jack Daniels in a row. And I kept telling you, slow down, slow down. And I kept telling you, don't tell me how to drive. You're an unhealthy person, Tom Garland. I don't want to be around you anymore. You're unhealthy. All you do is eat McDonald's like all day. Your car is filled with McDonald's bags. Okay, I don't eat McDonald's. I gamble there and all I play are the large fries, so get it straight. You're not going to ride on the jet ski with me, bitch. It's like, Tom, I'm seeing somebody else. I mean, with this guy and Tom, you don't even make me come. You really don't get me off. Yeah. And I was like, who was it? And all of a sudden from the corner of the room, I hear, Droid. You told him you wouldn't tell us about us. And I was like, yes. Droid, his kid. Well, I'd leave him out of it, maybe, I guess. But I was like, you know, just, we can fix this, okay? I'd quit traveling so much and whatever. She's like, Tom, I'm moving my stuff out tonight.
0: He's like, no, he's coming on. Taking this couch. I'm just eating.
19: She's like, let's just be mature adults about this, Tom, and never speak again like we saw a car chase or something. So we don't talk. It's moved on and stuff, which is good for her. You know, whatever. And I still do this and whatever, despite how much she liked it when we were together. And I'll tell you guys, the only thing that's really kept me going with it that hasn't made me decide to settle down or anything is that I have the greatest job in the world. Every single night, all over Iowa. I'm kidding. I've actually traveled all over the places. Last year, I was out in Las Vegas. I was in Colorado. I was in St. Louis. I was in downtown Chicago and stuff. I've had shows all over the place, guys. I look people just like you in the eyes every single night and get to tell them the full truth about my life, and that's an awesome thing. And I can look here and tell you guys with 100% honesty and truth that I came on that bitch's face. I'm Tom Garland. I had a lot of fun. I gotta get out of here. See ya.

You just weird. You go through all of these kind of stages and cycles. You know what I mean? Like, I've been trying to kind of change who I am. That's why I've lost weight. I'm trying to kind of get in better shape, you know? I mean, build up some muscle or whatever, because I'm not a tough guy. I know that you might not think that looking at me, but I'm not. I'm just not. To this day, have never once thrown a punch nor been punched. It's just never happened to me. And people are like, well, Matt, you're a comic. You're good on your feet, or you're likable, or whatever. No, no, no, no, no. I think it's because I'm pathetic. You know what I mean? Like, no one wants to hit no bully gets his rocks off pounding on the guy who got carpal tunnel syndrome from opening too much string cheese as a kid. You know what I mean? And it's... And it's weird, because it feels, part of it kind of feels like you're starting over, which is odd for me, because I'll be 33 in a couple weeks. It'll be 30, and for 33, like, I don't feel that. I don't feel my age. To me, 33, that's an adult age, and this is not what an adult should look like. You know what I mean? Like, nothing about what you see on stage screams grown up. You know, like, I own 8 comic book t-shirts, all of which I have bought in the last 2 years. My closet looks like the dressing room of the goddamn Justice League. Assuming every member of the Justice League got overweight and needed to be like, have their costumes put out to double XL. You know what I mean? If they were like, hey, Justice League, crime on Earth, what are you guys going to do about it? Well. Martian Manhunter just bought a wheel of cheese and all 3 seasons of Arrested Development. We're going to do that. Flash is checking his Facebook status. We'll be all right here. And people say, Matt, what did you do in your 20s? That is the decade. The wild sex, drinking, party decade.

0: 250-pound assholes named Matt Drufke run home to first in 3 days. Do you know how hard it is to throw a perfect game with a 38-mile-an-hour fastball, right? We swept the Tigers in 4 games. The Mountain Dew flowed like rain. Happy birthday. I'm 30. This is the second nicest shirt I own. And I had to change because I spilled tacos on the nicest shirt I own. I own a suit I bought at a Target. I put on that suit one time. I took my wife out for her birthday, so a couple years ago, and we wanted to try something new. And that's my advice to you. If you get a chance to try something new, go ahead and do it. Maybe this is your first comedy show. If so, awesome. I hope you liked it. My wife wanted to go to a fancy seafood restaurant, and I said, let's do it. So we're in this restaurant. I'm looking over the menu, and fresh lobster is on the menu. And I have never had fresh lobster before. And everyone says, oh, fresh lobster is awesome. It's totally Tits McGee or whatever. Like, so let's do it. Pardon me, waiter. $50 lobster, let's get it on. And he said, come with me, sir. And I said, oh no, he is going to run my credit. Which is bad news for me. No, that's not what it is. Fresh lobster. That means they're alive and swimming in a tank with hopes and dreams. And you have to pick one to eat. I'm looking at this tank. Just hope. I don't know what makes a lobster delicious. How do you choose, right? One of them's not going to pull and be like, that one's delicious. That never happens. Finally, after staring for 5 minutes, I'm just like, fuck it. I want that one and that one to fight in a cage, Thunderdome style. And I will eat the loser and put the winner through college. That's what I will do. Because I'm kind of benevolent. I'm like Joaquin Phoenix at the end of Gladiator all of a sudden, just walking around. Am I not merciful? That's what I am. So they bring me this fresh lobster, and I don't know if you've ever had it, but I had it, and it was all right. You know, it was good. I mean, okay. I had a sandwich today that was just as good. Like, it was fine, you know. And then it was explained to me how they prepare fresh lobster, which if you don't know, here it is. You take a live lobster, and you put it in a pot of boiling water until it boils alive. You hear it scream. You hear it scream. I was then told there are what some chefs consider a more humane method, which is you take a lobster, put it on a cutting board, grab the biggest knife you can goddamn find, shove it between its eyes, you hear it scream. And this lobster is, again, only okay. Now, guys, I am not saying how much an animal suffers should equal how delicious it is, but that is exactly what I'm saying. Here's what I'm saying. I'm saying if afterwards we go out to the nicest restaurant in this town, I don't know if it's Sizzler's open or whatever, and we order their finest steak, and the waiter comes in and says, excuse me, sir, we need you to come in the back and hold down the steak while 6 cowboys in steel-toed boots come kick the shit out of it while humming the theme from Bonanza. That's going to be a good goddamn steak. Here's what I'm saying. If we all put on our nicest Target suits and go to the fanciest restaurant, and the maitre d' comes over and says, pardon me, sir, we need you to come into the back and help us heckle and berate the pheasant till it runs crying into a bathroom where wing high we have placed the following items: a revolver with one bullet, a bottle of sleeping pills, a noose, and Fiona Apple's first 2 records on the stereo. Best meal ever!
1: Hey, it's Craig Shoemaker, the Love Master, baby. And when I'm Chicago, what do? I do Chicago's comedy scene with Steve Tuohy and Tony Carr. Nobody funnier. And, hey, laugh on, everybody. Oh, yeah.
2: I was in the birthing room when the baby came out. That was interesting. Women ask me that after shows. Like, were you there for the miracle of life? Did you see your child born? Were you there for the miracle of life? Really? Miracle of life? That's what it is? Anybody ever put an M80 in a watermelon?

0: Yeah. It was exactly like that, except replace exploding fruit with blood, shit, and a person. That's the miracle of life. It was like that scene in Jaws where they cut open the tiger shark. The only thing that didn't come out of my wife was the license plate. Just... tell you this, when my wife was pregnant, women would ask me, people would talk to me after the show, and when I say people, I mean women, because guys didn't care. Guys would walk by me and just go, you're having a baby, huh? Your life's over. And, but women would say, what do you want? They say, what do you want? Do you want a boy or a girl? Because we weren't going to find out. After 2 years of medical bullshit, we wanted that to be a surprise. So they would say, what do you want? Do you want a boy or a girl? Do you want a son or a daughter? And I gave it a lot of thought, and I said, you know what? Don't care. I want three things out of my future child. And now that she's here, the third is oh so important. I said, I want my baby to be happy. I want my baby to be healthy. And most importantly, I want my baby to be gay. Oh, I'm serious. You can stare at me if you want. Think of all the things that can go wrong with a child. What if I had a recessive gene and it came out a ginger? Ooh, that... What if I had a food allergy? What if it had a food allergy? I like peanut butter. I don't want to have to remove it from my house because my kid's a pussy. I'm sorry. I want a gay kid. Now that it's a daughter, I want a little lesbian. I do. I don't want to have to think about her at age 16, dating the football team, getting pregnant and ruining her life. No, I want to say to her, sweetie, go date who you want. No curfew. Smash clams. Daddy loves you. You don't have to, oh my God, that's a biblical term. This is a Christian show. My wife and I are in slight disagreement on this. It's funny. She calls this our first child. I call it our only child. And she's like, don't you want to go for the boy-girl combo? I'm like, well, this isn't China. We can't just dispose that gender if we don't get the boy. We can't just, you know. But if we do go for it, I would want a gay son. I do. Because that'd be like winning twice. If we have a boy and he's gay, that's like doubling down on win. Because one, he's not going to get a girl pregnant at age 16 and ruin his life. And then two, the older he gets, the more gay shit he can do with his mom that I have to today. I want to go shopping and look at drapes. Take the kid. Yay! The only thing I would have to worry about with a gay son is intolerant people. People that don't understand that there's nothing wrong with gay. You guys are doing good in Minnesota. You voted for marriage equality. Good for you. And, okay, apparently nobody in this room did. You all voted for hate and intolerance. No, there is nothing wrong with gay. If I had a gay son, I would have to teach him to protect himself because they still get picked on. I don't understand it. It's like it's 1950. We're in the dark ages. Gay people still get, well, not, you know, if my daughter's a lesbian, she gets passed because lesbians are like, awesome, but gay parents get picked on. Did you know that? If you have a gay kid, you get, you know, like talked about, slandered. How does that happen? What would anybody say to me if I had a gay son?
1: Your son's gay. He sucks dick.
0: Really? All right, well, your daughter's straight, and so does she. Oh, snap! Put that mental image in his mind.
2: And now we're... just ending this war. I got a call 3 weeks ago from the Department of Defense. Said, hey, you want to go entertain the troops? I'm like, yeah. They go, okay, you're going to go to Kuwait, Kabul, Baghdad, Uzbekistan, all the stands, whatever. I'm like, hey, don't we got any troops in Maui? We gotta go all the way over there. So I'm going June 1st through the 15th. I gotta take inoculations. I gotta take chemical warfare training. It's really cool because you know what that means. If I don't get a show next year, some shit is going down in Hollywood right there. I'm like, I'm not playing with these people anymore. If anybody, and they're sending the right person over there because I'm going to be like Sacagawea with MapQuest. I'm looking for Saddam. I'm going to look for her because if anybody can make him crazy, it's me. I'll just bitch at him. He'll be like, get this bitch out of here. I choke myself to death. I think that's a pretty good impression. You never really heard him speak, did you? Huh? How do you know in English he doesn't sound just like me? Whiny bastard, I don't know. Then we go, why? You know what's a big question? What do you always ask yourself? Why do they hate us so much in the Middle East? I know why. Want to know? I found out. They told me when you go there, you should get as big a bag you can. Get a big, giant refrigerator bag because you should sleep in that. Because sand will embed itself in orifices you don't want sand in. Can you imagine? That's why they hate us. Because if you had to wake up with sand in the crack of your ass on a daily basis, and we're going to Starbucks, that's some shit right there. They're squeezing out diamonds every day in the ass, and we're going through drive-thrus. It's not the same kind of pain. I don't know. The worst part about the war, knowledge. We don't need to know everything, especially in this country, because a lot of people are dumb. I got a cousin. She's not even dumb. She's damn dumb. You just look at her. Go, damn, you're dumb. She couldn't even spell CNN before the war started, all right? Now she watches all the coverage, but she can't get the story straight. I call it news from abroad, because take your time. Some of you are dumb, too, apparently, and I understand. Listen to this. She thinks Al-Qaeda's a guy from our neighborhood, all right? She's like, I don't know why we're fighting him. Then I said to her, I go, well, maybe we'll get that guy who attacked the World Trade Center. And she goes, who, Oksana Bayou? Yeah, the Ukrainian Olympian. That's who we're looking for. Maybe if we go to the ice capades, we could follow the glitter trail. That would be helpful to end the war.
3: Ooh, yeah. So I'm trying to teach my kids the full value of money. So I'm trying to find an electrician who will wire the house to where only the shit in their rooms don't work. You know. Lights out. Not down here in Paybillville. Everything's working in Paybillville. So yeah, man. My babies. But here's the thing. So I think about it now because my kids are older and they're going into the world being adults and stuff. So that's why I started paying a little bit more attention to what's going on in the country. Let me tell you something. I was in a shitty, shitty mood for a while because I was trying to figure out what the election felt like. And I finally figured it out the other day. This feels like the Empire Strikes Back. Check it out. Check this out. Luke gets his hand cut off by his dad that ain't been around forever. Right? Boom, fuck your hand. Han Solo, the most gangster dude in the galaxy, gets frozen, taken off by Boba Fett. And then, at the end of the movie, you find out the dude that portrayed him was the only black dude in the galaxy. It's a hard feeling. It's a hard feeling. And I'll be honest with you, if you're white and you voted for Trump, I feel like there's any number of reasons you would have voted for him. I get that. If you're black and you voted for Trump, I feel like, who hurt you? Why you don't love yourself? What's wrong with your soul? Like, here's my, I got just a question. Like, sometimes I just break shit down to just bare minimum questions. How do you brag about grabbing pussy, then 6 months later become the president? Let me say it one more time, just, you know. How do you brag about grabbing pussy, then 6 months later become pussy grab president? Pussy grab. Those two words shouldn't even go together. That's like crackhead scholar. Like, those two words don't even sound right. Now, Ladies, again, because he said you can casually do it now. Ladies, correct me if I'm wrong, because I don't have one. But but on the list of things that you can casually grab, pussy's got to be dead last, right? It's got to be dead last. You grab a cup of coffee. You grab a slice of pizza, you know what I'm saying? You can casually grab a tiger by the toe before you casually grab a pussy. You casually fist bump. Like, how do you go from this to how the kids doing? You going to church tomorrow? Like, how do you do? I just got Netflix. You know what I'm saying? Like, how? Come on, man. Look at that. And he say you can do it when you're famous. And I'm not gonna front. I'm probably a little jealous. I ain't never been pussy grabbing famous. I don't know anybody. I don't know anybody that's pussy grabbing famous. Prince, maybe. Prince was the only one. Fellas, be honest. If your lady came home and said Prince grabbed a pussy, you'd be like, did you at least get an autograph? It's Prince. Don't be disrespectful now. Come on. You trying to take pictures with the picture? What's up? Come on, man. How do you... I don't get that, man. It's fine. It's fine. How do you put somebody in charge that don't know shit? Seriously, like, that's like picking your brain surgeon because he's really good at the game Operation. He just operates from the heart. He never touches the sides.
4: Phil, I like to pretend I didn't give myself that nickname. They told me I should get like dressed really well for this, so I took it up a notch and felt like going as like the employee of the month at a church's chicken. But no, the reason why I'm Wild Phil, because my real name's Filip Lyshetsky, and I put that on some open mic list. They're like, that shit is wild. I'm not pronouncing that. Polish ass shit. Fuck that. But I'm epileptic, which don't ever fucking tell me that, though. I prefer mover and shaker. You know, people ask me, like, what do I do if you go into one of your fits or you're not, you know, your best dance move? I'm like, well, you know, you just treat me like I'm one of your exes calling you on your phone. Just ignore me, flip me over, and just let me do my fucking vibrating. But I'm also a, if anybody's wondering, I like to tell people that I popped my wrist from jagging off, but it's much more depressing. Loofah scrubbing my ass in the shower. Anyways. I'm also a welder, which people ask me, they're like, you know, what's being a welder like? I've never met anybody. I'm like, you know, it's kind of like having an abusive dad in the house. You know, you got to keep your eyes down, keep to yourself. And if anybody's like, are those cigarette burns, dude? No, I fell down the stairs again. I don't want to talk about it. But, you know, working in a factory, like a temp factory job is fun as fuck because you can immediately tell who just got out of jail. It's like the application process is like, all right, so we see here you have experience in being desperate, slave labor, and working in a building that is definitely not OSHA approved. Hired. And then there's a motherfucker who like isn't there for a DUI, just, you know, going home on his stolen Razor scooter. Take your business. But yeah, actually, I'm not even joking. I knew a guy who stole a one wheel and kept doing that because he went to jail before Back to the Future, so he thought it was like the, you know, that skateboard that Marty was playing. I was like, you're supposed to charge it? This is garbage. Fuck this. But yeah, I've got a sister-in-law here. Where's Kellyanne?
5: Woo! I'm here. Give it a break.
4: I like to troll her a lot because she's a vegan, so I'm always like, you know, I bet those Doc Martens are made out of lettuce, huh? And then like she always tries to push like this black bean recipe towards me, and I'm like, black beans, give you flatulence. You know who else had a flatulent problem that became vegetarian? True story. Look it up. It was Hitler. I don't want you to go down that path. But it's, you know, it's, I talked to another vegan. They're just, I like calling because other vegans are like way more aggressive. They're like, so you like chicken tenders, huh? Have you ever seen a documentary on how chicken tenders are made? All right, how about I'll explain it to you. You take a living mother, chop her up into fucking pieces, slap her around in some of her own abortion, sprinkle some bread, and oh, you got your chicken tenders. I'm like, you just made a simple trip to Popeye so much more fucking metal. Every fucking trip, though, give some mustard sauce this time. If you can't tell, I'm in therapy. I want to ask real quick, are there any white people who aren't in therapy here? Honestly, are there? Points for diversity, man. My problem is I have an obsessive problem. Like, right now, after this, I'm going to get out of here. Did I say the right thing? Did they laugh? Like, at me or with me? What was that person in the corner doing? Was there even a person there? You know? And I asked my therapist, I'm like, how do I get rid of this obsession? He's like, Phil, you can't just go from obsessed to not obsessed. You have to take baby steps. So I looked at that as, you know, like doing something productive. So I became obsessed with the band Oasis. My family, yeah, they were like, Phil, can you, like, please go back to being suicidal? I said, maybe. That's all I got.
6: Strange. I went to the University of Arkansas Monticello. Yeah. Who knows the Razorbacks here? That's not the one that I went to. No, sir. That's the really fancy, expensive one they want you to think you're going to. I was a boll weevil. Anybody know what a boll weevil is?
7: Yeah.
6: I don't know. When I went to school there, I kid you not, when I went to school there, I remember them winning one football game. And it was against an online school. And it was still a really close game. Like, it wasn't Remember the Titans, right? Like, we almost lost. During the Pledge of Allegiance, the online school put the wrong hand over the wrong side of their chest during the pledge. Yeah, and we still almost lost to those guys. Anyway. In the South, you guys have heard of the 3-second rule and 5-second rule, right?
8: Yeah.
6: In the South, they like to say, God made dirt. So dirt don't hurt. Just like that, you know what? That makes perfect sense. But if I can remind you for one moment, God also made wasps. He made spiders. He made a man named Ted Bundy. So I'm going to say don't eat that. Whatever you dropped. When I was 12, my brother found my journal and he made photocopies. And then he blackmailed me. He hid the original and he blackmailed me and said he'd give it to my mom if I didn't do his chores for a whole year. For a whole year. Whoa, it got dark in here. You okay? You need some relax. You know, and then people wonder how this happened. You know? Can you imagine the anxiety? It's like, do the dishes. No, do the dishes or I'll show mom your diary. Oh my God. That's like somebody who probably has women in his freezer now. You know what I'm saying? He doesn't. I'm just kidding. I think the best part about that joke is that he's here. Yeah.
9: People ask me a lot of times what I do for fun. And one of the things I love to do for fun, because it never stops being entertaining, is I love to take the toilet paper out of the stall in a bar. Why? Listen, don't lie until you try it. Here's why. Because every woman who comes out of there for the rest of the night will try to convince you she used the last piece. So what I'll do is I'll wait outside the stall. And the woman will come out. She'll be like, oh, sorry.
8: What's up? You're listening to, what is it, Chicago's comedy scene? Hey, yo. Hello, everybody. Listen, this is Jamie Kennedy. And if you want to come to a show and, hey, this is Jamie Kennedy. And if you want to come to a live comedy show, I don't need your help. I don't need your conversation. Just let me do the entertaining. I don't come to where you work, at Bed Bath & Beyond, and tell you how to stack candles. You're listening to Chicago Comedy Show with Tony and my other buddy. I forgot, but I met him on Tinder.
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11: Ladies and gentlemen, put on your special underwear. Imagine three black swans in a gaggle. Way before Natalie Portman, y'all. It's Ugly Duckling, straight from Long Beach. They old school, y'all. I don't know how we got them to get on this album. Way too good to be on this track. TJ, is somebody in your family sick?
12: Hey.
13: Hey.
12: All right, TJ. If we must battle, we must.
13: What's up, TJ, JT,
12: it's TJ.
13: Whatever it is.

0: want to go outside and have a cigarette or something. I get it. Hey, I get it. I know what it's like. Rapping. Yo, being with them, for me, that was an eyeful. Ugly Duckling, my hip-hop idols. We all email that to them.
1: Cold ham in the morning.
2: The thing about approaching middle ages, there's all this build-up. A lifetime of experiences, 4 decades of lessons that you've learned and knowledge that you've amassed. And you want to pass that on. You don't want that information to go to waste. And if I had children, I could pass that information on to them. But I don't have kids. And I've got all this, well, this big dad energy flowing through me. And I need to find a way to burn it off. So I'm doing what I can. One thing that I found that helps is I like to go out and just, you know, find a busy street corner. Lots of people walking around. And as people pass by, I don't catcall. That would be rude and inappropriate. What I do is I yell out dad things to them. Like, hey, measure twice, cut once. Sometimes if I'm in a hurry, I like to rattle off several right in a row. Righty tighty, lefty loosey, I pay my taxes. They don't make them like they used to. My favorite is when I see somebody approaching from a distance that clearly does not want to engage. And you can always tell, they pick up the pace, they start walking faster, they look down at the sidewalk, refuse to make eye contact. When I see somebody like that, I like to wait until they walk by me. And as they do, I like to say just loud enough so that only they can hear it, I'm proud of you.

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1: Do you guys care if maybe the Putter Boss and I do one quick funny thing together? Okay, welcome back to the stage, Tiffany and Danielle Putterbaugh. Oh, drinks. So we run it for 4 years, and I've been gone for the last, but we ran a show in Chicago together called Entertaining Julia. Julia was the bartender. And so we like to dick around a lot, all three of us together. And I think tonight we'll just give you a couple examples of that. Yeah. I think we could start with the compliments and our compliments.
2: Okay. Whoa, that's loud.
3: I don't have a mic, guys.
1: I don't think you need one.
3: No, just pass it right.
1: We could just keep it right here. Keep it regular. So sometimes you get complimented by somebody and it's not a compliment at all. It's just not very nice.
3: You're like, that sounds like, oh, now, no, that turned right around. I feel bad about myself.
2: Right. The intonation was there. It sounded like you were saying something nice and then just swooped right in.
3: It looks like that.
1: Like this?
2: Yes, that's a good side.
1: Do you want to tell one?
3: Yeah.
4: Here, guys. I'll tell you what I'm talking about. So I've been a caregiver for about 10 years, and old gals, they just say exactly what they think, which is cool, but not really when it's directed at you. And this old gal was like, you know, you have a really good figure from the front. Not from the back.
3: Right?
1: Wow.
2: Compliments that aren't compliments. Or just, you know, when you're in bed with somebody and they say, you know, usually I don't fuck girls as drunk as you, but let's go. Okay.
1: One time after a comedy show, I had another comic, perhaps he was more successful and didn't have any hair, and he came up to me afterwards, and he was like, I try to do the impression, I really can't, but he was just like, it was like, you're really funny up there. I don't know what it is about you, but like, I think you're really sexy.
3: You don't know quite what it is.
1: I get it. You can't figure it out. Yeah, we're not. You don't know what it is. Do you have another one?
3: Yeah. Okay.
4: Great. Here's another one. So this man at a convenience store said, I was just like, I just need some Gatorade. And he said, oh, wow, you got skinny. You used to be a little bit fat. I needed this Arctic Blast Gatorade, but I do feel bad about myself right now.
1: Just a little bit fat.
3: Just a little bit fat.
1: I showed a picture of a dress to my boyfriend, and he's right here. And I was like, hey, what do you think about this dress? He was like, oh, yeah, I really like it, but not on her. Oh, yeah, this is me in a dressing room. And if anybody out there wants to fuck. No, just kidding.
3: That's a good one. Me too.
1: Sometimes when you have a music teacher mom, you learn a lot of great warm-ups. Mm-hmm. Should we do...
3: Yeah, great. Mm-hmm. Okay. Yeah.
4: It goes a little something like this. You guys might not be trained theatrical professionals.
1: I
4: understand.
1: Join in if you need to. We won't be long, but we all will be here for a while. My mom did this classic one. It's, Mommy made me mash my M&M's.
3: Dun, dun.
1: Daddy made me cry myself to

0: Yeah.
1: Yeah. One more.
2: You okay? Diphtheria? Case of the diphtherias.
3: Dip it out.
2: We developed this thing that you guys probably need to know about. It's called a go-gal, and it's kind of like, you go, gal.
3: Yeah.
2: What is it? It's like a gal that's been through some shit, but she's not a cunt about it.
3: Yeah.
2: You know?
3: Yeah. So you
2: and then you just sing it out,
3: you
2: really.
3: You just apply it to your life, and then
2: apply
3: do it on your own when we're not here. Okay?
2: Yeah. Yeah.
3: So this is the last thing we'll leave you with. A couple of go-gals. Incorporate it in your life, maybe when you're looking in the mirror in the morning.
0: Mm-hmm.
3: Anybody need a joke?
2: Oh, maybe, yeah, okay. It goes a little something like this.

0: dreams.
1: That's one. That's one.
2: And it's hot out on the mic.
1: Yeah, that's a hot mic.
2: Okay.
1: Over
2: there. All right, how many of y'all got tiny dads in the crowd? My dad looks like Danny DeVito on acid, and he's 4 foot tall. Who's got a tiny dad? Huh? Yeah. So this is a go-go about my tiny dad. Okay.

it up with a whole Red Bull at 11:57 in the morning. And then you go to brunch, and he takes a little snooze. And the waitress says, is everything okay? And he says, I'm fine, I was just doing a little yoga.

0: every time you're in theater school and you think, maybe I shouldn't have paid thousands of dollars to stand on top of fake chairs and pick improv apples. And so you go to the costume department and you just start stealing corsets. You got tons of corsets in your hands, and then the chick comes in and says, what are you doing? And about 17 minutes passes, and you say, what are you doing?
1: Oh, God.
0: Every time you're

0: and you say, "Ooh, wow, that's a cemetery. That's a pretty cool place for a spooky blowjob." So you give a spooky blowjob, and he looks up at you after the spooky blowjob and says, "I'm married." And then he hands you a pack of old cigarettes and leaves. And then you spend a long time in the park by yourself, and you find your way home, and you sleep in a bush, 'cause you got locked out of your house. And the next morning you got a line of twigs and bush and spooky ghosts in your hair. And you realize you looked at the clock and you just missed your court appointment to press charges on your ex-boyfriend. Oh, go gal, get a wing.
1: I'll do one more. Danny, I'll do more, and then everybody can go on with their lives.
2: Yeah, just one more, and then go on with your life. Okay.
1: Promise.
2: Mine's a quick and cold, if you don't mind.
1: I don't mind.
2: Every time your first blowjob was given while you were also watching Cher Behind the Music. Because pop-up video is fucking hot, okay?
1: Okay. We'll on a hot one.
3: Another one.
1: Hey. Okay. Every time your mom tells you to turn down your music in eighth grade and you don't listen, so she comes up to your room and rips down your bee curtains and takes your stereo.

0: Always.
1: She's like, do not tell people I did that. That is not the story. She actually got very angry recently. She was like, I told you to turn it down, and then I unplugged it. I was like, was that why I remember? Anyway, you guys have been so wonderful. Thanks for coming out.
2: Thank you. Give it up for Beth Sterling one more time. Yusuf.
3: Hey, this is Mary Mack. How are you? 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
4: Being a teacher is cool because every once in a while you see kids accomplish something that they didn't think they could do, and that's a really awesome feeling. You know, like the year I subbed for art, you know, at the end of the semester, kids were really, they were crying and their fingers were bleeding and they were all upset. And I was like, listen, you didn't think you could make 2,000 Mr. H comedy brochures, but you did it.
5: But that was a while ago. I've been single for a very long time since then. And here's the thing. When you're single for a long time, your family just starts to think you're gay. That's where they go with it. You know, and it sounds like an insult, but it's really a compliment. Oh, Dale's not with a girl? He must like penis. He could have any girl he wants. He just must like ding-dongs. That's all there is to it. And they don't say it, but I can tell they think it by their actions. Like at Thanksgiving, my little cousin will sit next to me. And they'll be like, oh, no, don't sit by Dale. Mm-mm. Not on my watch. And they'll test me. They'll test every little thing I do. I'll be like, hey, can you pass the cucumbers and sour cream? Did you hear that? Cucumbers and sour cream. Queer as a $3 bill. Watch what he does with that sour cream, you know. And they're like, they'll test me. They're like, hey, Dale, here's a popsicle. As if even if I was gay, I would deep throat the popsicle or suck it like a cock. And I have some gay friends. I asked you, I was like, my family's been silly. They think that gay people suck the popsicles like cocks. Do you guys do that? And they were like, yes, we do. We love them. That's why we eat them. So, my family got one right. Good for you guys. I love my family. Like, after Thanksgiving, we'll play games, usually cards. But lately, my older cousin's favorite game is Scrabble. Now, Scrabble's a fine game. The problem is, my cousin's retarded. Not technically, but he's on that fucking line, I swear to God. He is not a smart fellow. And, like, he'll have plutonium right there. He'll just be like, Pluto! No. And he cheats. Oh, does he cheat? He'll put down stupid words like warflobble. And I'm like, don't put down warflobble. That's not a word. And you know what he says? Challenge it, bitch. So I challenge it. You know, I get the dictionary, hit up the W's. He's written in warflobble into the sides. Goes to that length to cheat just improve your vocabulary. I couldn't believe it. And I'm reading this. Warflobble, noun, the offspring of a liger and a unicorn. Why are you imagining these animals having sex? What the fuck is wrong with you? It's my family, man. I'll tell you, we're not a very religious family. I'm not a religious person, but I have been thinking of converting to creationism. I like what they got going on. They think Jesus was riding around on dinosaurs. Now, I'm not a big Jesus guy, but that is awesome. If I sign up, we all get dinosaurs? Oh, love. And they got some good things. Like, they believe the earth is 6,000 years old. It's obviously a little older than 6,000 years old. Hell, Chelsea Handler's twice that. So. Boom! You know, and I love when they're presented with evidence that the earth is older than 6,000 years old, because you know what they say? Oh, that evidence? Pfft. Devil put it there. The devil put it there. That is some good shit. I want to use that for every day. Just, Dale, why is there lipstick on your collar? Devil put it there. Dale, why is there shemale porn on your computer? Devil. Dale, what are you doing? I'm trying to sleep. Devil put it in there. Devil's a horny bastard. Yeah, I'm not trying to, you know, make fun of religious folks. I like Jesus. He was a stand-up guy with the magic tricks. And I like the movie, the Jesus movie, Passion of the Christ. That was some good stuff. Don't like how it ended. I think they ended right. All right, here we go. Spoiler alert. Jesus dies, you guys. All right? Here it is. And I think that's right when things were getting good. That's where the movie should have started, because we know how the story goes. You know, Jesus died, and 3 days later, he came back. He was a zombie. That's the movie I want to see. Peter and Paul in the desert, just like, is that Jesus over there? What the? He was up there a while. Stabbed him. We put the boulder in front of the cave, and there he is. Is he eating Mark's face right now? Are we supposed to eat face now? I don't like that. How about wine and crackers? That's what we'll do. You know what? He's coming this way. Let's get the hell out of here. That's the movie I want to see. Zombie Jesus.
0: Impressive. I want that post to follow me around all the time.
6: When I
0: pay a bill on time.
6: Excellent.
0: When I get a girl's phone number.
6: Impressive.
0: When I'm driving down the street, someone cuts me off. Finish it.
7: Saw a story in the news the other day. It said a college kid in Indiana died of alcohol poisoning from drinking a beer bong in his ass. And I turned off the TV that night and I went to sleep and I slept the sleep of a thousand angels for two reasons. One, that's a funny mental picture. And two, he's from Indiana, which is by far the dumbest state of all 50 states. If you haven't been, don't go. It's corn-fed inbreds wall to wall, just 200 miles east to west, just shit shoveling, trailer towing, sister fucking at a truck stop, mullet-headed morons. With more fingers than teeth in the crowd the whole time I was there. Their state flag should be an X chromosome in a circle with a line going through it. This college kid in Indiana died of alcohol poisoning from a beer bong in his ass. For those of you who don't know, a beer bong sort of looks like this, okay? It's a funnel with a tube coming off of it. What you're supposed to do is put the tube into your mouth, you dump a beer in the funnel, you shotgun the whole thing in one sip, and you get hammered. This Mensa nominee took the tube, stuck it in his ass, his buddies formed a circle around him, which means more than one of them thought it was a good idea. They formed a circle around him. They dumped the alcohol in. They cheered him on. He squeezed his cheeks. He butt-sucked it in. He passed out right there on the frat house floor. Today's question, how could you cry at that funeral? I mean, just even if you felt bad, somebody would have had to tell you how this kid died. That image would have to be burned in your head the entire time. How could you walk past the casket any other way than in the name of the Father, the Son, and the... Because you'd be picturing this shit the whole time you're in there. And don't feel bad. Some of you clammed up when you found out this kid died. You shouldn't feel bad. This kid isn't in preschool. He was in college to further his education. There are kids that didn't get accepted to this school because he was deemed to be smarter than them. Don't feel bad. We all did stupid shit when we were young and dumb. I jumped off the roof of my house and twisted an ankle. One day I got high and licked the electrical outlet because I saw the dog do it once and I thought it'd be kind of cute to do it myself. Got a little jolt of the juice and that stopped me from ever doing it again. There was a rush in that. Where was the thrill in taking a bottle of alcohol in his ass? Where was the rush in that? Even if he lived throughout this story, where would be the rush the next day? It's better that he passed away, right? If he lived and woke up the next day, would people have cheered him on and high-fived him? He'd have woke up to the weirdest looks around his dorm room, wondering what the fuck's wrong with this kid, time to send him to therapy. Today's technological times, people have been taking pictures that have been all over YouTube, tagging his asshole with a hand in there, photobombing his taint, just trying to do whatever they could. 30 years from now at a college reunion where people have let that go? No, they'd walk up to him, Bob, 99 bottles of beer in your ass, 99 bottles of beer. It's better that it ended this way. And if you still feel bad, don't worry because they teach anatomy in college to top it all off. And even if they didn't, that's common sense. When you take a shit, you don't wipe your tongue. When you get thirsty, you don't stick it in your ass. I'm just saying, this lady here, how old are you, ma'am? Okay, give me like a bracket. 60? Okay, this lady here is 60, laughing her ass off at this beer bong and a kid's ass thing, and half you guys clam up because you're worried about being politically correct. Loosen the fuck up. If you can learn anything from this beautiful lady up here, it's that nothing in life is too serious. And she's way older than 60. Obviously, we know that. We know you're lying. No, I'm kidding. I'm kidding. I am kidding.
8: 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Yeah!
9: It's funny, man. People are down on George Bush. A lot of people voted for George Bush now are like, man, I wish I wouldn't do it now. It's really interesting, because there's not one person I've ever met that was like, I didn't vote for him before, but he has really won me over with his honesty and integrity. Now I see his vision. Now the campaign season's coming up again, and here, pay attention to this, because this is, that's the one form of advertising in this country that's not beholden to any of the truth in advertising laws, is political advertisements. And they take advantage of the shit, and they never say what good they'll do, they just talk shit about the other guy. You're running for leader of the free world, you're not going to tell me what you'll do? Holy, can you do that at your job interviews? What makes you the most qualified person for this vision? Well, shit, I don't want to go into that right now. But I mean, Cantrell out there in the lobby fucking picks his nose. He was late 45% of the time to his last job. And when he came out of the bathroom, he didn't wash his hands. So what the fuck? And our press doesn't hold him up to anything, right? I saw this as an actual article in the newspaper. And it reminded me that our press is politically correct and they don't hold our leaders up to any kind of real standards, right? The title was actually, "The Government Speaks to Us in Half-Truths About Social Security," which a half-truth is, that's a lie, right? You can't define the word fucking lie with the word truth. Is that what our leaders do now? They swear to tell the half-truth, the partial truth, and nothing like the truth, so help them God? If I tell a girl I love her and I want to fuck her and I don't love her, then I'm a fucking liar, is what I am. Yeah, you just ask her the next week, you know? Half-truth. Mother-in-law did something like that. She'd been in a car wreck, she was a little beat up, and somebody was like, "Evelyn, how you feeling?" She's like, "I'm like half-crippled." You're not half-crippled. There's no such thing. You're either crippled or not crippled. It's like saying you're half-retarded. You are not half-retarded. You are retarded or you're not retarded. I'm half-retarded. That's why 2 plus 2 is over here.

0: But he's had a face transplant in France, making a big deal out of it. The first one ever. But the fucking Travolta and Nicolas Cage did that shit like 10 years ago, didn't they? Yeah. And they looked way better than she did. If you get the bird flu, is it okay to eat a lot of chicken soup, or does that just make it worse? You should start looking into this shit. The planet is fighting back, man. The planet is kicking our ass. Started a couple years ago with the shark attacks, right? And then the mosquitoes started giving encephalitis. And then the birds got the flu, and the cows got mad. The fucking tornadoes and hurricanes and tsunamis and mudslides. It's like we're watching The Day After Tomorrow in slow motion. Got to do something. Talking to a friend of mine about global warming, you know, because he does, it's weird, you know, because he tried to make an argument about it, and you don't really know. I'm like, dude, I get it. Most of the scientists say we're going to have global warming. The temperatures are going to rise like 5 degrees in the next 500 years, and we're all going to be fucked. We got to do something. He's like, really? They're going to tell me what the temperature is in 500 years? Why don't they work on Tuesday? Nail that 3 times in a row, and then I'll start getting worried about global warming.
1: I was at the mall today. I was at the mall shopping, and I saw a bumper sticker rack, you guys. Two bumper stickers caught my eye. The first one said, Jesus loves you. I was like, okay, I've seen that before. That seems fair. And then the one right next to it on the same rack just said, nipples and tits. I was like, are those supposed to be next to each other on the same rack? Who's that combo for? Who's walking in like, I'm really Christian, but I'm also in a motorboat. What do you got for me? What do you got for me in terms of stickers? Let's do it. I like both those bumper stickers. I did. So I bought them both, and I put them on the back of my Hyundai Sonata. You can tell that's what I drive based on this outfit. Put them on the back of my Hyundai Sonata. I added an R to the Jesus one. So the back of my car says, Jesus loves your nipples and tits. And he does, because he created those in his image, you guys. Read a Bible, picture Bible, a lot of tits. It's good. That's how I got through CCD, just circle the tits. So this at the store, too. I don't know if you guys have seen these. They're popular on Valentine's Day. Sexy coupon books. They're little books filled with sexual favors you give your boyfriend or girlfriend to try and get some action. I don't know what kind of relationship you have to be in to actually try and use one of those sexy coupons. You're basically saying, baby, your body's like a store, but I want a discount, so. Bend over like this cartoon shows you. My friend's coming over. Buy one, get one. Let's do this. My girlfriend would not accept the erotic coupon, but I'm hoping to get some shower sex on layaway, you guys. Probably not going to happen. Even if it does, it's going to be that real sloppy clearance bin shower sex. She's going to fall down in the tub. I'm going to leave her there. That's how it goes. Too sudsy, you know? Too sudsy with the budsy. I'm selling that bumper sticker after the show if no one wants to buy it, because that's a weird thing to put on your car. I'd like to bring those sexy coupons to a place that accepts competitors' coupons. I think that would be fun. Like a drive-thru somewhere. I pull up to Portillo's. I'm like, I'll take a cheeseburger, a chocolate shake, and one oily hand job. The guy's like, pull around. We gotta stop this policy, y'all. My hand's cramping up. And it's really hard to get the hand jobs out of this little window. Passenger seat, fuck you, I can't reach. And have to do it yourself. We need a tip cup out here. Maybe a drip cup. I don't know. I was like, semen in your face. Do you like that? You're like Jodie Foster in Silence of the Lambs walking down that corridor going to see Hannibal Lecter. That guy's like, yeah! That's what you guys were like.
2: Hi, you've reached Barbara. I'm not home, so please leave a brief message after the beep. But if that's you, Rich, I never want to see you again.
3: Uh-oh, Rich. What did you do? Stay out too late with the guys? 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
1: I'm 30 years old, turn 31 soon. Sometimes I think about which famous people in my age group would die before me. Natural causes, just who's a healthier person. I think LeBron James will live longer than me. Dude is healthy, he can dunk, I can't. He lives longer than me. I think Lil Wayne will die before me because he drinks a lot of cough syrup with no symptoms. Who knows? I'm just guessing. Just... Will Smith is 43 or 40. I don't know. I'm 30. I need Will Smith to die before me. I don't want to die before Will Smith, because if I do, I'd miss that awesome Fresh Prince of Bel-Air marathon, and all the great movies is going to be on TNT the week after Will Smith dies. You know the man's resume. I don't have to name the stuff. Since now I've done this joke, I'm on the record, I really need Will Smith to die before me. Because if I die before Will Smith, they might play this clip and go, well, guess not, Hannibal. Now let's check out this trailer for Men in Black 6. I went to the store by my place. I bought 8 deodorants, right? I bought eight sticks of deodorant. And the guy working there was like, we're very stinky today. How stinky are we? No, man, nobody in the world is that stinky. Just as long as I don't die in 3 months, 8 deodorants is a great purchase. I'm always gonna need deodorant. I should get 100 deodorants. The more deodorant I buy, the less I have to see your giggling ass. This shit don't spoil, man. This purchase is practical as fuck. That's probably the worst time to die, right after you just bought in bulk. No, please don't kill me. I just spent $600 at Costco, man. I got so many Capri Suns and Swiffer replacements.
2: Swiffer replacements, that's cheating in comedy.
1: Everybody gets a nice eulogy, right? You go to funerals, nice eulogy. He was a good man, good father, good friend. And a person was always a better person than they had skill at their job. Like, he was a better man than he was an architect. And he was one of the best goddamn architects out there. Eulogies are never, he was cool. When he turned 27, he started fucking with cocaine pretty heavy. He treated women kind of horribly. He was a weird dude. He was the type of dude that was shit in the public toilet and not flush it. He had his quirks, but we miss him. Because it's a eulogy, it's not an expose. It shouldn't have that tone. Even a serial killer probably got a buddy that'll speak well of him. You know, Rick. He wasn't always killing people. That was just one part of his personality. People don't even know Rick brewed beer in his living room. Nobody knows about his amazing pills. Everybody knows about the intestine murders. Rick had many talents. He once sat in on drums at Prince's band in Seattle, 1983.
3: I have a bad habit. I'm always running late. I have a habit. If I have to be somewhere that's kind of important, I always wait to shave when I get into my car. Like I keep an electric razor in the glove compartment and I always shave on the road. And I was in a situation where I was shaving. Halfway through my shave, the batteries died. And I'd only done half my face. And you can't go out like that. I thought I was going to have to cancel my job interview. Luckily, I had my Phantom of the Opera mask. So, guess who got that job? I don't know. Doorman wouldn't let me in the building. But that's fine, because I can't wake up that early. That's good. Because I got a really crappy alarm clock. It's one of those clock radios, and the tuning knob came off, and it's stuck on the Spanish station. So that's what I end up waking up to every morning, which screws me up during my day, because out of habit, anytime I hear someone speaking Spanish, I'll just automatically hit them on top of the head and go to sleep for 9 minutes. Which is a problem because I'm a high school Spanish teacher. I'm not a high school Spanish teacher, obviously. But I did used to work at the Sharper Image in the robot department. Boss constantly on my ass. You know, I wasn't a very good employee. You know, finally he drags me into his office. He's like, all right, Mike, this is ridiculous. You need to be here on time. These robots aren't going to sell themselves. Yet. So I don't work there anymore. I guess it was inevitable. I fell off a roof recently. And, thank you. Good job. Good job for proving gravity. I was always wondering about that. But you did it. I fell off a roof recently, and Tim Allen's life flashed before my eyes. I was immediately ashamed. I didn't know what was going on. I'm just like, oh, I can't believe I did the Shaggy Dog. What was I thinking? And I had a near-death experience. I saw a bright white light, like brightest light you could ever see. And I followed it. But I wound up coming back because, as it turns out, heaven is infested with moths. They should really turn that light down or get a bug zapper in that tunnel. Because they're ghost moths, but they will still nibble your ectoplasmic attire. Not in my America. Like most Americans, when I die, I plan to have my body frozen so they can bring me back when they discover a cure for whatever I die from, like, you know, a plummet from a roof. And I know what you're thinking. You're like, wait a minute, Mike. You freeze yourself, you come back 200 or 300 years later, all your jokes are old and stale. One step ahead of you, I've already written jokes for the future. Here we go. So I just flew in from Vegas, and boy, are my arms tired. From shoveling plutonium into my jetpack's fuel cells. So how about this weather we're having? It's like we only have two seasons, red giant and white dwarf. It's like as soon as I put on my Ray-Bans to prevent my soul from boiling out of my ocular cavities, I walk outside and my nervous system crystallizes. So how about these people still being bred through sexual intercourse? It's like, hello, that's what we have cloning farms for. Hey, 2185 called. They want their belly buttons back. You know what I'm trying to say? So I'm on my way to the Crab Nebula. It's a long trip. I'm minding my own business, trying to take a cryogenically induced catnap when the fucking squid baby behind me starts kicking the back of my slumber pod. So I stand up, I politely ask the father, hey, could you quit your kid from kicking the back of my seat? And the father gets up, all like, whatever that is in squid. And you can't let these squid peoples get one upsies on you, so what do you do? What do you? You challenge them to a game of patty cake, that's right. Because squid people, they forget all about their suction cups. So he's all like, patty, and he gets all stuck together. And I'm like, now sit down, shut your kid up, and fill my pen with ink. I'm going to write a joke about this. Some of these robots at the Sharper Image trying to sell themselves. Look at that. Oh. Some of you guys probably aren't ready for those jokes. But your kids are going to love them. Thank you very much. I'm Mike Wiley. You guys have been great.

0: Mike Wiley, everybody. Mike Wiley. Come on, keep it going for him.
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2: Hey, this is the ghetto portion of the show. I'm extra ghetto. I just want to let you know. My whole family ghetto. My mama came to my eighth grade graduation in a cat suit. And, you know. Anyway, what's up? Look at all the fellas here with their girl. Got to be phony all night. Look at you. Just sitting there behaving. Ladies, do you think that's how he acts when you're not around? I'm not the only one performing tonight, okay? Anyway, hey, what's up? Are there any independent women in the house? Clap your hands if you're independent. Independent women are normally average to funny looking women that can't find a guy to cuff them and take care of them, so they forced to be independent. You ain't independent because you want to be. I'm independent. Hey, I know you independent. If you wasn't independent, you a star. Ain't nobody else gonna take care of you. Hey, ladies, clap your hands if your man has an erection problem. There's a lot of smart women here at Loco Comedy Jam. Don't want to get back slapped at the comedy show, huh? Hey, erection problems are rare. In society. Ladies, a lot of you are disillusioned on what's going on. To be honest, he's probably just tired of you in particular. Or he just got some before he came in the house. Ain't nothing wrong with him, you know what I mean? I'm a little different. I do comedy from the heart. I tell it how it really happens. So if I say something to piss you off, I'm sorry. But look here. Y'all ain't gonna believe this. I found this abortion clinic with pool tables in the motherfucker. Yeah, while old girl was in the recovery room, me and the doctor was gambling, I won all my money back. Matter of fact, I'm up 100 for the next time I go. But anyway, that one was pretty bad, but anyway. My life started going bad after my baby mama and me broke up. I left. My baby mama fell off in the looks department. Now, she is not presentable anymore. I have to explain her every time I introduce her to somebody, you know. No, I see one of my homies, you know, I'll be like, hey, what's up, dog? This is my daughter's mom. Hey, she was cute in 95, man. I don't know what happened. See, a lot of women looking mad. I don't care. I don't know you. Ladies, if you're over 30 still talking about men ain't no good, it's you. The reason why the same thing. I had this girl. Look, I don't know what's wrong with women sometimes. I had this girl. She got three kids by three different guys, and she stayed in a studio apartment, and she gonna call me stupid. I was like, your bed and your stove in the same room. How am I stupid? A lot of stuff going on in the news. Of course, we've all heard about what happened to Mr. Kobe Bryant. Innocent, yeah. That could never happen to me. I never date women that don't have a criminal history. So people I'm out with don't have the credibility to say nothing bad about me. boy. And anyway, how can you not have proof that it wasn't consensual? They got camera phones out now. I'm serious. While a girl think you getting that number, you taking a picture of it. He was like, what'd you say your number was? Could you turn around and bend over and give that to me right now? Man, you got to start having proof that it was, you know, consensual. I know I got a hidden camera in my room at my apartment in the mouth of this teddy bear. Ladies, I know it's wrong. But I just need proof, you know? Because a lot of the women I bring home are normally drunk, you know? Or off something I put in their drink, you know? I wish you would take me to court. I bet you'll be the one looking stupid. I'm gonna come with my hidden evidence. I don't even need a lawyer. I'll just pop my tape in. As you can see here, Your Honor, her rapid head and neck movement in my groin area, this could in no way possibly be rape. In fact, Your Honor, I would consider this talent what we are watching here on the tape. Notice as my toes begin to curl up at this point, Your Honor. My eyes are literally in the back of my head. I think this young lady is wasting the court's time. I would like to file a countersuit, if I may. I want her to have to repeat the same actions we see here on the tape. I'm gonna wrap this up. I want all of the ladies in here to know that I speak for all the fellas when I say this. We love you. I'm taking acting classes in LA. Right? Hey, watch this. Of course you're the only one in my life. Hey, I'm Corey Holcomb. Y'all be cool, man. Good job, man.
3: 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Relax, we're joking.

That's the thing. I think we deal with people, though, anyways, even if you don't want to be around people, because they'll be mean about it, you know? They'll say rude stuff. They'll say stuff like, hey, man, I'm bored. Let's hang out. Real rude stuff. Because that, to me, is like somebody saying, hey, man, I can't entertain me today. You mind taking over for the rest of the afternoon? I do, actually. But we deal with boring people all the time. We do. I feel for the main, same two reasons everybody does, is for sex and drugs, you know? Because statistically, all of us have fucked somebody dumber than ourselves in here. That's just how that works. And if you haven't, I'm sorry, you're very dumb. And we deal with it for drugs too, man, because I'm sure some drug dealers are great. But all the ones I've met are the most boring pieces of shit on the planet. People are like, hey man, no one advised me to anything. How do I find out about the cool stuff? I know. I'll bring the drugs. And so they come over, they're always a little too available. You ever like text a drug dealer and it's like, yeah, I'm outside. Okay. Kind of creepy, but okay. And you let them in, you give them the money, they give you the drugs, pretty standard at this point. But this is when you tell the boring drug dealer, because they'll stand there in your apartment that extra second, like they got something to say, but they can't figure it out. And I'll keep giving you that, like, G. Wait. Cause yeah. What are you doing tonight? Drugs, motherfucker, what is wrong with you? I never had a grocery store follow me home like, what you cooking, man? Get the fuck out of my apartment. It's private property. I just think something's better by yourself, man. I like drinking by myself. There, I said it. Now I don't think that makes me an alcoholic. Because frankly, all the trouble you get into when you drink is only because other people were around. Did you know you could drink the whole night with no pants? That's a choice. That's the thing, man. What are you going to do? What kind of trouble are you going to get into if you drink too much by yourself? You're going to try to fight the wrong person? If anybody's got the right to hate you, it's you. You have all the evidence. Some people call them memories, but they're yours. You're going to hit on the wrong person? You ever hit on yourself all night? You wake up feeling great. You can turn yourself down. You can even surprise fuck yourself. Did you know that? You just reach down for a scratch. I'm taking care of this. Pretty sure that's illegal everywhere else. And I like talking to myself, and I don't need a fucking pet to do it, cowards. The cat said, the cat didn't say a goddamn thing. Grow up and talk yourself like an adult.

0: I talk to myself every day, but I think when you say that, people get the wrong impression. When you say you're talking to yourself, what I mean is I have iceberg thoughts, where most of it's inside, but a little bit slips out. And suddenly everyone thinks you're crazy. But what people think it is where you just sit there going, what are we going to do tonight, brain? Same thing we do every night, pinky. Like, it's not. That's not how that shit works. And I have the same conversation every morning where I wake up and I think, Sean, what did you do yesterday? And then I go over it. And it doesn't matter how good or bad of a day it was, I always go, oh, no. And that comes out of my face. Everything else is inside. No one else gets it. I'm just sitting there going, oh, no. And then I try to punish myself. And so the next thing I say out loud is, you're going to hell. And I think I just like punishments that take a long time. Like, because I'm not going to have to live up to this debt for forever. You know what I mean? So, and then I'll get so mad at myself, I'll say, I'm out of here. Now, I don't know if you know this. You can't leave your own head. If you go someplace else, your head is still there. Or you'd lose your head if it wasn't screwed on, then get me an orange juice and vodka. A screwdriver. It's the thing, man, I talk to people every day, and some conversations go great, some really bad. But all the ones in here, fucking crushing it. Never had a bad conversation with myself. You know what I mean? I've never had to tell myself, nah, but what I meant was. Never had to tell myself, no, I didn't mean you people. Never used a word I didn't know and been an asshole about it. I've used words I don't know, but I wasn't an asshole about it. Looked it up. Good day. Productive.
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2: But condo gal, let's up the ante. I do Lego photography. Ladies. So what does that mean? What I do is anytime I'm traveling or outside, I usually have a minifigure, a little toy of a person, and I take pictures. Let me show you. Okay, so this is what I do. Now, I know we're doing an audio CD. And I'm doing visual gags. So, sir, what is your name?
3: Mike.
2: Oh, that's easy to remember, Mike. Can you describe to those listening right now, in just like a couple of sentences, what you see on the easel right now?
3: I see a miniature Statue of Liberty in front of the real Statue of Liberty.
2: Give it up for Mike. That was great. That really worked out because I don't have to pay you because it's the same name. But I could have just been doing voices. This could just be a demo reel of me. You forgot Masterpiece, Mike. But yeah, this is exactly what I do. Yeah, this is the statue. Lego Master. Oh, I like you, Mike. Oh, gonna follow to your car, Mike. That got creepy. I apologize. What was that? You had an Uber? Guess what? I Uber too. So how do you think I can afford a lease, Mike? All right, so here is another one. I know. I could be your friend. So right here we have a picture of a Lego bear catching a fish at Yellowstone National Park. Granted, I could have just done this in my backyard instead of traveling all the way to Montana, but you know, I'm an artist. But along with like other national monuments, I specifically took this picture because Milwaukee, along with having my favorite themed restaurant, you have one of my favorite statues, and that is the bronze Fonz. And of course, I had to go above and beyond this. So here we have the bronze Fonz in the background, but in the foreground, a shark jumping the bronze Fonz. Mark Twain Prize. You know my number. Let's see, what else do we got? Oh, so I also do it for comedy shows. So I do it for comedy promotions. So here is in front of a Chicago comedy club. And in front, we have a Lego disco guy. Okay, no applause there. That's cool. He's got a fro, a leisure suit. I like this one because you do not know how hard it is to make Lego cocaine. It is so difficult. You can't buy it. You have to build it yourself. It's like a Breaking Bad. I'll let that simmer. Let's see what else. Oh, this is a great one. So I'm pretty big on Instagram because they think I'm 7. But this one here I love. So this is a flower girl on a bicycle on a street in Český Krumlov, the Czech Republic. So I had the opportunity to go to Europe on my honeymoon. I actually took a freezer gallon bag full of these minifigures. And I took pictures all over the continent. You heard that right. A human being married me and is cool with it. So, uncross your arms, condo gal. This one I love. I do weddings. See me after the show. What we're seeing here is in the background, we have Edinburgh Castle in Scotland above England. This turned into a really cheap TED Talk. I apologize. You're not going to learn anything. But and then in front, in the we have a Scottish bagpiper. And I love this one because, well, here in the States, people give me guff for taking these pictures because they don't see the finished product. They just see me on like a subway with like a little guy. Yeah, I had one in my pocket. You know, with my phone. Just talking to myself saying, yeah, give it to me. That's a great angle. You know, and just people, there's that snort again. Thank you for being up front. People just think, like, does this guy need a handler? Like, what? Does he need an adult? And usually I do. But when I was taking this picture in particular, a Chinese family came up to me. And, okay, that's a weird. All right, well, I got you, condo gal. No, a Chinese family came up to me, and they were doing this. They were speaking. They were doing this gesture. I don't speak Mandarin or Cantonese or what. I got, it was lost in translation. I got lost once at a Panda Express. So like I have no idea what is lo mein. You know what I mean? And but what they were doing was they were making a camera in their hands and taking a picture. They wanted to take a picture of my toy. They weren't making fun of me. Nice, right? So, condo gal, I'm not weird. I'm bridging diplomatic relations through toys. So, where's my Nobel Peace Prize? Am I right? I'll build it.

0: You got the biggest dick in the bunch. I know it's not about size, it's about how you work it. But I'm guessing you're the one getting married?
1: Yes.
0: All right. You have a date set?
1: April 12th.
0: April 12th. So soon. Wow, you roped his ass in, huh? You got him good. How long did you guys date before you decided to, like, that's it, Chad, that's it, you're gonna marry me. All my girlfriends are waiting to go out and party, and you're gonna marry me, goddammit. This is the year, 2014.
1: 5 years.
0: 5 years? Oh, so not that bad, not too bad. Are the rest of your girls married, too? Married? You're getting married in August. Oh, second place. We have to get married in April. Jen's getting married in August. We gotta meet her. You know that's what she had. She had that conversation. You know. Oh, you women, you're so mean to each other. Oh my God, you're getting married in August? I'm getting married in April. Yeah, April. Really? You guys set a date? Uh-huh. Are you married as well? Not yet? She's like, no, fuck that shit. Playing the field. Please. Somebody's getting these titties. Nice. That's good. She's like, yep. Yep. Titties in your face all day. How are you? Look, don't start enunciating on me. Let's talk real here. What's up, girl? How you feel? Good? Hey, I know what it's like. I've been the black friend. I know what it's like. You get out and it's just like, oh my God, we're having so much fun. Gotta enunciate all your words and you're just like, ah, fuck, goddamn. it's rough life, isn't it? It's rough being the black friend. Show up and their hair gets on you. It's like spider webs and shit, isn't it? Get home, and you're just like, fuck, Jesus Christ. Yeah, I feel you. They gave you a little bitty white dick in a cup. You're like, you're like, really? This thing? All right. Wait till I go to the black bachelorette party. Shit looks like this microphone. They are getting fucked up. How about you, Louisville?
2: Been there, did that.
0: Been there, black dicks in your mouth? What? Wow, this conversation took a turn real quick. Black dicks in my mouth. Been there, did that. Boring. Boring. How many black gangbangs can a girl go to? Woohoo! Old hat to me. It's all right, you can like black cock. I use cock because that is the word of your people.
3: 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This is Dave Bargetti. 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
4: I like talking about sex at the end of my set, though. I do. I feel like sex and comedy go together. Get the endorphins going, you're feeling good. In particular, I like to talk about oral sex. I think oral sex is the best. It is. I like getting it. I like receiving it. I love oral sex, right? What? What? Oh, no, I know what I said, okay? My one problem with oral sex is this. I don't like the fact that anything a girl does to a guy has the word job in the title. I don't like that. Hand job, blow job. That's bullshit, ladies. Okay, that's bullshit. Going down on a guy should be called like a blow layup. All right, it's easy. You're all amazing. You're all batting 1,000 at it, you know? Like, even if a girl's bad at it, she's still getting the job done. I had one of my guy friends talk to me, and he was like, dude, this girl gave me the worst head ever. She was a biter. She was a scraper. Dry mouth, sandpaper tongue like a cat. Terrible, terrible head. And I'm like, did you still come? He's like, yeah, I just had to focus a little bit harder. I just had to concentrate, you know? But I got there, yeah, sure. Does that happen with women? No, we're not batting as high on average, right? How many of you women have tapped a guy on the shoulder going, what the fuck are you doing? Were you chewing? Did I hear chewing? Jesus Christ. Get the fuck out of here. How many of you ladies that had to tap the lefty in from the bullpen, aka your vibrator, just said, I'm gonna do this, I'm gonna rock this solo because I don't know what the hell you were doing. Blow job. Going down on a woman should have job in the title. That should be called like an eating out job, an EJ, right? We should call that an EJ. Or maybe a CJ, a clit job perhaps, right? That sounds better. Wouldn't that be great if women talk like that? Like you're hanging out with your gal pals and you're like, you know what I could use tonight? A glass of red and a CJ. That's what I could use tonight. I've had a day. I have had a day. Could really use that. Here's what makes going down on a woman difficult for us men. Here's what makes going down on a woman difficult. Because we all want to be rock stars down there, right? We all want to be amazing. But what makes the process tougher for us is that there's really only one position, and it's this whole, my neck's gonna break in 2 fucking minutes. Ow, ow, that's my fucking ow position, right? This whole, like you know, your neck, you got the nerves going, it hurts so bad, right? I don't know how you ladies don't look down at us being like, Jesus Christ, that looks really uncomfortable. That looks... Wow, your neck is bent like a pretzel. That looks really weird. Oh, man, that's horrible. And do you ladies help us? Do you help us? No, you don't help us. Us guys, we help you. Guys are always helping women. Why do you think we're always touching your head? Huh? Why do you think we're always grabbing your head and your hair and shit? A little bit to the right, a little bit to the left. Just don't worry about your fucking hair. A little bit to the right, a little bit to the left. I got this. Slower, faster, right? Like, we give a shit. We're trying to help you. Do ladies help us? No. No, here's what you do instead. You bang your thighs off our ears every time we hit the spot. You ever have that, fellas? You ever hit that spot that makes her go crazy and she fucking butterfly aerobics off your goddamn dome? You ever have that? Oh, that's real nice. Thank you for smacking the shit out of my eardrums as I'm trying to lick the smallest part of the human body. Thank you for that. You realize the clit is like the size of the edge of your pinky, right? It's very tiny. I'm trying to lick it with speed and accuracy, and you're just fucking caving it in, grabbing the back of my head, shoving me closer. Are you trying to give me birth in reverse? What the fuck is that move? Why are you trying to suck me inward? Yeah, thanks for making my ears ring. That feels great. I'm in a dark room. I can't see. I can't hear. I'm like fucking Helen Keller going down on you. I got no control of my senses. It's not fun. It's all about the angle. Seriously, try going down on a girl in the back of your minivan. Almost impossible. There's not a good angle for it. Even if you open up the dual sliding doors, which I have, there's just no angles. It hurts. It's very, you know. I had a girl come up to me after a show once and say, Joe, there's more than one position, Joe. Here's what you could do the next time you go down on a woman. Take a bunch of pillows, put them underneath the small of the woman's back, propped her up a little bit, give yourself a better angle. Yeah, you should try that. I then said to her, what kind of freak carries pillows in his minivan? That's weird. That is fucking weird. Imagine that, lady. Some guy opens up his sliding van door, there's a bunch of pillows arranged. Hard pillow in the middle to show he cares, right? Just a bunch of pillows. That might make you run, you know? Another woman came up to me and said, Joe, you know about the other position, Joe. Here's what you could do. You could have the woman sit on your face. Yeah. You ever have a girl sit on your face, Joe? Well, I have. Yeah, I have. And let me just say this. I'm not a fucking lizard, okay? That's a very tough angle. I'm not a gecko. That's a very tough angle on the tongue. You gotta curl it upwards if you really wanna hit that spot. All right, it's a little weird. And what makes matters even more complicated is while the girl is sitting on your face, every time she shifts her weight ever so slightly, you feel a little bit of air. Yeah, every time she moves a little bit, you just feel a little bit of air, and your brain starts to freak the fuck out. You're like, why the fuck did I just feel air? Why did I feel air? Did she just silent fart on my chin? This chick just silent farted on my chin. Get the fuck off my face, silent farter. Get the fuck off my face. It was crazy. The first time it happened to me, I had a goatee, so it felt like wind through tall grass. It was just, hey, you guys were so much fun. Thank you very much. I'm Joe Kilgallen. Thank you, guys. Have a great night.
5: Yeah. Not that I do a whole lot of flying. I don't do a whole lot of flying. I'm more at what we call in showbiz the megabus phase of my career is more where I'm at. Thank you very much. Yes. Yeah. You've been on Megabus. Megabus is pretty sweet, man. A lot of comedians will tell you that the bus is an inferior means of transportation. I disagree. I prefer the Megabus to fly in. Here's why I prefer the Megabus to flying. Because in addition to a slight price difference, there is also a mild yet noticeable security difference. Which I appreciate. You can bring anything you want on the Megabus. It's okay. You got a dead body at home? Bring it along. Throw it a duffel, show it the country. As long as you can load it up onto the baggage compartment by yourself, they're not asking any questions. Arrive at your destination. Whose bag is this? Oh, walk away. Yeah. You just got away with murder. Yeah. If you planned it right, you just disposed of a body for as little as $1 each way. It's easy, man. Honestly, you can even leave your name tag on the duffel. The staff at Megabus, not big readers. It'll be all right. Totally different when you fly, right? When you fly, it's a drag, man. They got all this security. They pull you aside. They pat you down. They swab you, you know. If you look like me, anyway. Swabbing me. I think they're just into it, you know. They put you in that machine, the one that x-rays your civil rights, you know? And they do all this. The reason they do all this is, I would say, the reason they take all these security measures, they want to make absolutely 100% certain that you don't have a bomb. That's where they're doing it. Whereas when you ride the Megabus, deep down, they're kind of hoping you do. Right? That's the main difference. It's a different crowd. They're just at a different place in their lives, you know? People with flying money, they're prancing around the airport, you know? I'm about to meet my fiance in Milan, and yeah, we're gonna visit all the World Heritage sites in reverse order this time, just for giggles. Life is precious. But everyone boarding the Megabus just gets on like... I'm about to be on this bus for 12 hours. And then I'm going to be in Cincinnati. So if anyone wants to make an executive decision, this could be a good time. No need to screen the bags. Let's roll the dice. That's all I'm saying. I was looking forward to that stop at Wendy's, but if it's my time, it's my time. Yeah. I do love this season. I love the holidays because I'm a parent. Anyone else here got kids? That's right. Be proud. We all make mistakes. That's right. Give it up. Yeah, good for you. Yeah. My mistake is 8 right now, and I just love, it's crazy just to see it. No, I love it. I just love watching all the different phases of development, you know, like right now he's 8, you know, so he's still going through this phase where he's losing his teeth because he won't fucking listen. So, that's a joke. You gotta discipline your kids, but for some reason you're not allowed to hit them when you're white. So, my favorite part of that joke is listening to some people pretend to be offended. That's always fun about the black thing. I do love the holidays, though, right? Because, like, as a parent, like, this is the season. Whenever my kid asks me for anything, I can just tell him,
6: I gotta throw that on the Christmas list, right? It's nice, yeah. Because I don't have to say no. You know, it's just like, what do you want, Isaac? All right, well, be good the next few weeks, and we'll see. Maybe Santa will bring you some food. You know, whatever. Oh, and don't you feel sorry for him? Fuck him. He is so bad. My kid is so bad. He throws things, he hits, he kicks. At the schools, they say he's got special needs. I think he's just an asshole. I think that's it. Special need? Well, he needs to listen, but that's not special. Actually, he actually stayed home from school today. He's not sick or anything, but his mom's out of town and he didn't want to go, so I was like, fuck it, school sucks, let's party. We still learn things. I taught him how to roll a joint. Don't worry about it. It's a good day. I got a babysitter right now. And I'll tell you guys this. Getting a babysitter when your wife is out of town, totally different from getting one when she's in town. Right, well, because when the wife is in town, we get a babysitter. It's very straightforward. You know, it's like, she shows up, it's like, thanks for coming. You know, he's had his bath. He's in his pajamas. Bedtime's at 9. We'll see you at 12. End of story, right? But when I get a babysitter, the wife is out of town, the babysitter shows up. I'm just like, oh, thank God you're here. All right. I think he's hungry. Maybe there's something in the fridge. I don't know. The place is a mess. So if you put him to bed and you're looking for something to do. Also, don't be surprised if I come home drunk and try to fuck you. I've been watching a lot of porn that goes to my head. You know, yesterday the pizza delivery guy came over. That got weird. So you're not special, and then I just stare. It's fun for everybody. Yeah, oh, that's right, I agree. Oh, those young 18-year-old babysitters. Oh. One thing about being a parent, you want to take good care of yourself. You want to be around for them. I've been trying to take care of myself. I recently joined a gym. Anyone go to the gym? Fuck the gym, right? Fuck it. Fuck it right in the ass with a dick that has AIDS. Fuck the gym. Fuck it! My gym is weird. Like, the clientele at my gym, I'd say it's 50% fit people, 50% fat people, right? Here's the funny thing. Over time, the fit people, you see the same faces a lot. The fat people, whole new crew, every time. Anyway, that's what I've heard. I've only been there the once. I'm not sure. I don't know, but the gym's a drag, right? Because they got all these fucking rules you gotta follow. You know, you gotta re-rack your weights, let others work in, fucking stay out of the women's locker room, all this bullshit. It doesn't end. At my gym, they've even got this sign on the inside of the bathroom stall that says, please do not flush anything but toilet paper down the toilet. You know? I just feel like an idiot scooping all the turds out. Oh, there's gotta be a better way. I don't know what it is, but find it. Right? Right? Yeah. I pay $39 a month. You'd think they could hire someone else to scoop the turds out. That's all I'm saying. How bad's the job market gotta get before you answer that ad? Wanted, a turd scooper. Must have bachelor's degree and be fluent in Mandarin. Why I gotta speak Mandarin? Well, it's an employer's market, so chingua, asshole.
7: It's crazy, man, because the weather here fluctuates so much. Like, when I come back, you're never surprised. Like, you're never surprised by anything in Chicago. But, like, who I feel bad for when I come back is the homeless people. I always feel bad for homeless here, man. Like, I don't feel bad for homeless people in L.A. People can get mad at me for saying that. I don't give a shit. They're awful human beings, these L.A. homeless people. They're terrible. They're terrible people. I feel bad for Chicago homeless, right? Because they die in the winter and they die in the summer. They're never not dying. They're always dying. It's like a week when it's like, we might make it. And that's it. And they bucket drum their way through that week. It's the soldiers, man.

0: You have something on your calendar? You don't have a calendar. You can air fist fight dragons all over this great country. I'm sure there's half-smoked cigarettes strewn across this great land. I mean, the wind is their therapist. That's all over the place. They can move about, man. You know the birds? You know those things? You know those guys? When they leave, follow those guys. Birds are born instinctively knowing when it gets cold to be like, let's get the fuck out of here. It's cold. Let's leave. This is ridiculous. Why are we here? This is ridiculous. But I don't feel bad for homeless people in Los Angeles at all. I really don't. I don't. I don't feel bad for them. Some people are like, oh, that's kind of mean. I don't give a shit. I don't give a shit because I live amongst these people and they're rude. They're rude. You know why they're rude? Because they made it. They're at the promised land. It's 72 degrees outside. You know what it is inside my place? 72. Who pays for that? I do. Fuck those guys. They won the lottery. They sleep on the beach. I came out of a restaurant, right? I came out of a restaurant when I first moved there. I had no money. I had zero money. Came out of a restaurant, had some leftovers, went up to a homeless guy, said, hey, sir, I got some leftovers. Would you like this? Okay? I'm on a date in front of a lady. Would you like this, sir? And the homeless guy looks up at me and he says, what's in it? And I looked at him and I said, tomorrow. Another day on this earth. What are you, gluten-free? Eat the food. Cock-blocking me, man. I'm trying to smash a 5. Help me out. What are you doing? Why are you doing this? Times are tough. Who are you?
1: 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And, you know, keep it real.
2: I used to live in Logan Square. Any Logan Square people? There's always three. I used to live in Logan Square, and I would ride the Blue Line every day. And there was always this same homeless guy who would go from car to car asking for money. And his whole bit was, he'd come in and he'd be like, you got change for a sandwich? You got change for a sandwich? And he would just say that over and over and over again. So we'd call him the sandwich guy for obvious reasons. Now, I'm at this networking event. Everyone's shaking hands and passing out business cards. And it's sponsored by, they had Jimmy John's doing catering. So there's all these Jimmy John sandwiches. And everyone's like shaking hands and networking. But I'm just eating these sandwiches because I'm a poor comedian. And at the end of this event, there are still tons of these Jimmy John sandwiches just sitting there waiting to go. And I'm poor, so I went up to the producers. I was like, hey, producers, what are you going to do with all those sandwiches? I noticed you had some sandwiches left over. What's going to happen with those sandwiches? And they were like, oh, nothing. We're going to toss them. You can have them. And I was like, oh, sweet. So I took a trash bag. I took a clean trash bag, a clean one, and I filled it up with all these Jimmy John sandwiches, and I threw it over my shoulder, and I hopped on the Blue Line to go home. And I'm sitting there, and I hear the door slide open, and from the corner of my eye, I can see the guy. He's like, you got change for a sandwich? You got change for a sandwich? And I'm sitting there, and I'm like, I'm about to blow his mind. I'm gonna blow his fucking mind. This is gonna be great. And he's walking and he's like, you got change for a sandwich? You and he's like collecting his stupid change. And I'm going through my trash bag and I'm like, what does he want? What is he? What's gonna crush it right now? Ah, a turkey tom. Everyone loves turkey, yeah. And he comes up to me and he's like, you got change for it. Before he can finish his statement, I'm like, bam! It's a real sandwich. It's a turkey tom from Jimmy John's. You're gonna love it. And he looks at the sandwich, and he looks at me, and he goes, nah. And he doesn't take my sandwich. Why wouldn't he take my sandwich? I was like, is it because I touched it? He's out of the house. Why would he care? And I'm all upset about it. And I get off at the Logan Square stop. At the far end of the train, I can see the sandwich guy pop out. He's finished his rounds for the day or whatever. And my instinct is, I have to talk to him. And so now, I am rushing towards this homeless guy on a train platform with a trash bag over my shoulder.

0: shoulder, just carrying my own personal issues, I guess. And I get over to him, and before I could say anything, he finds a trash can, and he leans over, and he finds an apple core, and he starts eating it right in front of me. So I didn't talk to him. And I ate all of those sandwiches by myself. Fuck that guy, he's crazy. That's a crazy person. His name is a sandwich guy. I was like, sandwich guy, look at all these sandwiches I got. He's like, fuck your sandwiches. Have you seen the apple cores today? Have you seen them? This is quality apple core.
1: Remember Crocodile Hunter? Yeah. Oh yeah, I ain't feeling bad, that's all. See, that's a non-black reaction. Everyone's like, oh, guess what our reaction was? That's what you get. Gotcha ass. Fucking around. Play too fucking much. You play too goddamn much. That aha. That was his, he fucked with animals. Crocodiles didn't call him and say, yo, come fuck with us. Right? You remember him? Every year he'd be like, look at this one, yeah? Yeah. Look at this crocodile. What, yeah? Little tight ass shorts. What, yeah? Look at this croaky. He's a big croaky, isn't he? Yeah, look at that. Put my balls on his head, yeah? Yeah, you like that? Teabag, you right there. He almost got my balls. And they got his ass. But it wasn't a crocodile. Sea Pancake got him. You know, the crocodiles were all embarrassed. They had a meeting. Ain't this a bitch? 20 fucking years, he been making us look bad. And nobody can get his ass. But a fucking sea pancake fucks him up. Fucking stingray got him. Huh? Fucking with a stingray. I remember when we would see it at the Shedd Aquarium. Huh? Yeah, me and brother and sister, see, we'd be like, what the fuck is that? Stingray, leave it alone. There's a word, sting. Boo, something's up. It's not Ray Ray. It's not Ray Ray. It's fucking stingray. Yeah. And they interviewed the stingray on Gangland. I saw that shit.
2: They were like, yeah, so the motherfucker was fucking with me and shit. So, you know what I'm saying? Because I swim like a little bitch and shit, so the motherfucker decided to fuck with me. So I'm tired of that shit. I wanted some respect. So I had to show that motherfucker. Crocodile ass motherfucker. You know what I'm saying? Had to stab that motherfucker.
1: You know he had to be fucking with, because they're peaceful animals. They mind their fucking business. Crikey. Yeah. Stingray. Remember, did you ever see Blackfish? You ever see Blackfish? Blackfish, that was about the killer whales. Here's another keyword, killer. Killer whale. That's, what the fuck do I do? I kill. Killer is a good description for what I do. You know what I mean? That killer whale, he killed the fucking trainers. Do you know what I'm talking about? Killed them. Yeah, well, I'm a killer fucking whale. I'm in the ocean, swimming in the ocean, free, killing shit. That's what I fucking do. 10 minutes later, I'm in a fucking swimming pool. I'ma kill this bitch tonight. Bitch got me moonwalking and shit. I'm killing this bitch. Got me fucking pop locking. I'm a fucking whale. Did you see the elephant that stomped up the circus? You see that? I laughed for 20 minutes. Have you seen it? He's killing everybody in the circus. It's amazing. No, it's the guy that's whipping him. He goes, fur! I'm sick of this shit. I'm tired of this shit. Leave me the fuck alone. Fur! You too, motherfucker. Elephants never forget. I'm a fucking elephant. I'm the largest mammal on fucking land. I move trees. I move fucking trees. And now I'm on a tricycle. What's wrong? No, something's wrong. Someone's gonna die tonight. There's 2 million tons on a tricycle. You gotta die. You gotta fucking die. I love when they say this. If you ever come in confrontation with a bear, you know, have you heard of that? If you ever come in confrontation with a bear, what do you do? What do you do? I'll never be in front of a bear. Every brown person in here is like, what does that mean? I'll never, ever, ever be in front of a bear. I don't know any black dudes like, hey man, you wanna go see some bears? At Soldier Field, motherfucker? That's a white, you know, let's go camping. I did that when I was little. Fuck that. And we stayed somewhere. I'm not doing that. Professional homelessness. Fuck that. I live in a house. I'm staying there. I fucking worked hard. I'm not going to be outside. I'm going to be in a tent. Yeah. They say, if you come in for a confrontation with a bear, play dead. Ain't that a bitch? I think if you, let's be hypothetical. Let's say I happen to be in front of a bear. First of all, I would shit myself. Liquid shit. There's a bear. That's the first thing. Wow, there's a bear. It's gonna fuck me up. There's a fucking bear. And I would run with my shitty ass like, ah, there's the bear. My boy was like, yo, will you just climb a tree? The fuck have you been watching, dude? The bear, get you. I don't know what kind of bear does this. Maybe a black bear. I don't know. Black bear, because it's black. Play dead. The fuck is wrong with you? Play dead. You don't think the bear knows that you're playing dead? You shit and piss your pants? And you don't think the bear's that stupid?

0: How the fuck do you play that? Oh shit, here comes a bear.
1: It's eating your asshole. You gotta still play that.
0: Just play that. Let him eat some ass. He's the ass. Get out my ass.
1: Fucking play dead. Oh, all right. Oh, unbelievable.
2: I don't sleep well. I sleep poorly. I sleep poorly because the only time my brain seems to work is at night. All I'm thinking all day is sort of like, yeah, butt itches, I should probably scratch that. Something smells. Oh, it's me, I smell. But at nighttime, my brain just starts messing with you. Like, I'll be trying to sleep, and suddenly, hey, buddy, you up? No, shut up, it's 3 a.m., I want to sleep. No, I just have one question for you. Who is our sixth grade history teacher? Oh, come on! And then my brain won't help me remember. I'll try and think about it. My brain will just take off. Like, here's the story of a lovely lady. Hey, you know that freckle on your shoulder? I think it's a mole. I bet you have skin cancer. Your bladder's full. You're not going back to sleep now. You need to get up and go to the bathroom. Did you lock the door? I don't think you locked the door. There's someone in the house right now. You remember that time you were petting the dog and his back paw started kicking? He was so happy, and then he started giving your hand little doggy kisses, licking your hand, and it made your dick move? Now I can't sleep. Now I'm yelling at my brain. That was a physical response. I don't like the dog. That was a physical reaction. I can't justify that. That was a physical response. Now I'm up till 5 a.m. just like, I don't want to have sex with the dog. I get told I should take a pill. And they want you to take a pill. Why don't you take something for that? I don't want to. I don't think pills are the answer. I think that dilutes who you are. I don't want to take Ambien and wake up at 3 a.m. in my kitchen eating a pizza, or even better, behind the wheel of my car. You know, oh, I guess I'm driving now. You know that? Because that's the problem with pills, is the side effect is always as bad or worse than the affliction. There's an antidepressant out there, or at least two of them, where the side effect is suicidal thoughts. Isn't that the main effect of depression? Like, how do you advertise that? Are you sad?
3: Yeah.
2: Do you feel like killing yourself?
3: Yeah.
2: Well, take this pill.
3: Okay.
2: Are you sad?
3: No.
2: Do you feel like killing yourself?
3: Yeah.
2: You're cured! I don't like pills because America is the only country in the world where pills, where medications are marketed to us like cereal or cars or clothing. They're marketed. We turn on the television. We see, take this pill, take this pill. And every ad ends the same way. Ask your doctor if this pill is right for you. Ask your doctor. No! That's not how it works. Your doctor is a doctor. Like, you don't approach your doctor like, hey, doc, I was watching the Saved by the Bell marathon last night. Yeah, it was about 4 a.m. I didn't want to go to bed because then I just think about having sex with the dog. Long story. But I saw an ad. No, you don't do that. You don't approach an expert with the answer. You let them be like, you wouldn't go up to Neil deGrasse Tyson and say, let me explain quantum physics to you. And if that joke was too heady for you, you wouldn't go up to a prostitute and say, let me tell you a thing or two about sucking cock. It's not how it works. They know their respective fields.
4: I'm doing local stuff in Chicago, too. I've been doing touristy things. I got drunk at the Planetarium the other day. You're not going to find that on TripAdvisor. Okay, right here.
5: You're going to find that right here.
4: Because I went to this event called Adler After Dark. I don't know if you guys have heard of Adler After Dark. Right? So I thought it was like a night out, right? I treated like that. I pre-gamed. I showed up at 10 o'clock. The event started at 6. Apparently people go there to do science at night. I didn't know science was open that late.
5: to be honest. That was a daytime thing. That was a daytime thing. There's like lectures you can attend while drinking. And that sounds cool in theory, but never once in my life have I been drinking. My friend's like, Vic, you want to go out? And I'm like, no, man. I just put on this TED Talk, so I'm about to find myself. Go on ahead without me. But anyway, I'm tearing up the dance floor alone because everyone's still in class. And, I stumble into this lecture hall and they're talking about galaxies and stuff. And I was at that drunk level where any stranger speaking could be a DJ. So when I heard galaxies, I was like, oh, that's my track, turn that up. So I can't go to the planetarium anymore.
6: There still is a lot of pseudoscience out there, though. I remember within a week of me living in LA, this girl came up to me. She's like, Suba, we have to go get our vagina steamed. I was like, I don't know what happened to yours, but mine's already soft. What? She's like, no, it's ancient medicine. Gwyneth Paltrow does it. I was like, oh, ancient medicine, the golden age of gynecology. That, and if another person tells me to go on a cleanse, I'm going to lose my goddamn mind. They're like, no, Suba, it's so good for you. It gets the toxins out. You lose a little bit of weight. I'm like, girl, you just described taking a shit. I do not need a cleanse. I need some Indian food and some privacy. That's all I need. That's all I need. Wild. I just don't know where we got this insane idea that modern medicine is all bad and nature is automatically good. Like, nature by definition is trying to kill you. It is survival of the fittest. Like, look, in my family, I have a cousin that is both a doctor and a lawyer. My brother has a PhD from Berkeley. Like, if we were doing shit the natural way, my mother would have just eaten me to regain her strength. Until she could try again and push out another doctor. It's weird that America doesn't trust scientists, but we're still a very religious country, you know? Because, like, because a scientist has to show you their work. A scientist could never do the stuff God does. My computer's broken. It's working in mysterious ways. You said it would be ready by Monday. It'll be there when you need it the most. Also, your virgin wife is pregnant. No further questions. It's just... Look, I'm just saying, God is crushing it right now. Has a huge following, scientists struggling. We got anti-vaxxers, we got flat earthers. Everybody thanks God. Why not throw a thank you to an engineer on the end of that shit? Like, I want to thank God for helping me win the Super Bowl. Also, shout out to Rajinder Patel down at Microsoft for my home business solution. Why not? Column A, column B. Although, I will say, one of the things that is different that I fucking hate right now is that companies are woke. Ugh. It's the worst, because every company is evil if you look into them. They're so full of shit. Like, Dove was the first one to do this with their natural beauty campaign, but this is the same company that was selling skin bleaching creams in India, right? So I could never take them seriously. Yeah, Fair and Lovely, exactly. And every time I saw those commercials, it would be like, Dove, love the skin you're in. But have you tried white? So good. I hate that companies have values because now I have to keep track of that shit. They're like, Suba, don't eat at Chick-fil-A. They're homophobic. Don't go to Home Depot. They supported Trump. Now I'm in the middle of a Target just having a nervous breakdown. I'm like, can someone tell me if this blender is pro-choice? Who's this? Ideally, you shouldn't have to care about what a company thinks, but the problem is they want our government more than our actual government. And I know that for a fact, because at one point, Domino's Pizza was filling in potholes. You guys remember that shit? How insane! You could call a pizza place and they would fix your roads. I'm like, what the fuck am I paying taxes for? What other problems is Domino's gonna solve? Does your water have lead in it? You know what's lead-free? 2-liter bottle of Mountain Dew. Comes with any medium meat lover's Domino's. Is your mental health care failing? Don't jump. Just run on down to Domino's for an antidepressant stuffed crust. Third pizza comes with a picture of the kids you saw lost in the divorce. Domino's. If you see something, say something to a trained Domino's technician. Because here at Domino's, we believe the only thing explosive should be the flavor. It was so funny because Papa John's had the exact opposite energy. Papa John's was like, if you see something, say fucking nothing. I'm sweating garlic sauce.
7: Hey, what's up, what's up, what's up? It's Michael. Yo, you're listening to The Guest Spot with my dude, my man, Tony Carr.
8: Speaking of mistakes, I got to mention this. My buddy recently got a face tattoo. Horrible, yes, absolutely. And what he chose to get was a teardrop tattoo under his eye. Now, he said he got that because for him it meant it was a remembrance tattoo for a relative who passed away. Now, if you want to get a remembrance tattoo, that's great. I'm all for it. But why go with the teardrop tattoo under your eye? That's already a symbol for something. It's a prison tattoo, which means you murdered somebody. Like, why go with that? Go with any other tattoo. I wouldn't get a swastika tattooed on my face and go, no, no, no, it's not what you think. It's for my niece. She loves puzzles. Calm down, everybody. It's not what you think. Just get a different tattoo.
9: But like, I get a dining room table and all my friends come over to the house and they think I'm some kind of fucking baller or some shit. Oh, look at Timmy Broshoe. Got himself a dining room table. Like, I feel like I have the bare minimum of things that equal happiness. The bare minimum. Yes, I have a place to sit down and enjoy my fifth Reuben today. In my own apartment. In my goddamn PJs. I love PJs, guys. Like, that's my fucking wheelhouse right there. That is right in my wheelhouse. I want that. And, you know, they're like, oh, you know, dining room table. Three kinds of mustard? Really? Complicated palate. What do you want from me? I like mustard. Like, people think, like, they tell me all the time, they're like, you know, like, you always talk about being happy, like, you don't even know what happiness is. I was at Kinko's 2 days ago with my girlfriend, and she scratched my balls. Fuck you if you don't know what happiness is. Completely unsolicited, like, things feel weird, let me take care of that. Oh my God, really? I love you so much right now. I love you so much. This is great. I am a bit of a drinker, guys. I love Chicago. Jameson is its lifeblood. I think we can all agree with that. I didn't know what Jameson was till I got here. I had no idea. And now it is so bad, you guys. I love Jameson. Love it. But I'm trying to clean my act up here and there, you know? Like recently, I went through a 3-week detox, which felt good. Did the whole thing. Abruptly followed by a 72-hour retox. That's how that went down. Just sat alone at home with a bottle of Jim Beam and watched the Game Show Network for a couple of days. It's not as bad as it sounds, you guys. That sounded bad. It's pretty fun. It's not bad. Two favorite shows. One, Jeopardy. Love Jeopardy. Love it. Educational, fun, all that you could possibly imagine. It's fantastic. Watching Jeopardy, and it occurred to me that they've been answering the form of a question for about 85 years. They need to fucking jazz it up, you guys. Answer in the form of an exclamation. That would be fun, especially for me, you know? Fucking just put the topic up there, you know? And just be like, what 1980s hair metal band rocked you like a hurricane? I don't know, who are the Scorpions? No, I'm sorry, the correct answer, of course, would have been Scorpion! We also would have accepted fucking Scorpions, guy. You kidding me? They kick ass. I saw a movie for Whitesnake back in 85. It blew my friggin' mind. Here I am. Rock you like a hurricane. My favorite one by far, Family Feud. Guys, anybody into the feud? Matt Drucker was talking about it earlier. I love Family Feud. I love it. I was drinking alone in my apartment. Again, not sad. Not sad. Completely fine. Watching Family Feud. Here's a real topic from Family Feud that I saw. Things that are slippery that you drop. Number 4 was fish. Number 3 was snake. Number 2 came in at water balloon. Nobody got number 1, wet baby. Yeah. Seven out of 100 people, according to their survey, had dropped a wet baby. It's a staggering figure, my friends. It's a really big number. It's almost like the next topic on the board should have totally been things adult parents should know how to do. I don't know, dry your baby. Let's do that. Let's do that. And what do? They survey 100 people, right? Top 5 answers or whatever, never equal 100. Ever. It's always some arbitrary number like 83. That means there are 17 ridiculously out there answers that we don't get to see. We need to take that information and use it for good, guys. Track down some serial killers or some shit. Things you find on your bedside table, chloroform, fucking call that guy. Guys, that is all I have. That is the show. Thank you so much for coming out tonight. It means the world to me. Thank you, good night. Timmy Brochu, ladies and gentlemen. Put your hands together one more time for him.
10: I gotta get me one of those strobe lights for my bedroom. That's way if I'm masturbating and somebody walk in, it don't look like I'm doing nothing. You're like, what? I'm just holding it, what? Love living in Chicago. I spend so much time trying to avoid getting tickets when I'm driving, man. You know, last week I got pulled over. I tried to act like I was Hispanic. You know, so they wouldn't give me a ticket. The police came up to the window. He was like, license and registration, please. I was like, no habla. No speak English. No speak English. He said, license and registration, por favor. Here you go, officer. I don't even know why I tried that bullshit. Sure, I can step out the car, no problem. I hate going to court. They scare you before you even see the judge. I'm waiting for the judge. You know, I'm waiting. All of a sudden, I hear the city of Chicago versus Kevin Williams. Damn, the whole city mad at me? My cousins and them mad. They mad, too. I got community service. Anybody got to get community service? They put the orange vest on you, and you got to pick up trash. And I wasn't mad about that, but as big as this city is, they could have put me somewhere where don't nobody know me. They put me right in front of my old high school. My teacher's coming out, well, Mr. Funny Man. Mr. Talk while I'm trying to write on the board. I could take that. That was no problem, you know. I had one dude, he couldn't even take that. He gonna nudge me. Hey, dog, be a lookout for me. I'm gonna make a run for it. Calm down. We got an hour left. This ain't the Shawshank Redemption. I live on the south side, so yes, I do have roaches. And I got mean roaches. They taking over. The other day, I caught one of them at the door signing for a UPS package. I'm like, I got this. Go get back in the cereal. My friend got it worse, though. He got mice. And he don't try to catch them the conventional way with cheese or peanut butter. these Southside mice, he had to use barbecue ribs. And it worked too. We went in the kitchen, the mice was laying on the floor. He had barbecue sauce around his mouth. But he wasn't even dead, he was just sleepy from eating all them ribs. My friend like, should we flush him? 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You can't eat all those ribs without coleslaw. I gotta move, man. I live next door to this lady. She got 8 kids and she named them all after some drug she saw on TV. She always yelling at her out the window, Lunesta, where's Levitra? Get out of that tree, Plavix. 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
12: That's what you do, man. You kind of grow up. But when I started in working, I had to work in fast food. That's the only job I would get. My luck. You ever work in fast food before? It's the worst. Really, I always like to bond with people. They said by the year 2000, 85% of the workforce will have worked in fast food at one time or another. Anybody work? Shout out where you worked. Wendy's, hot and juicy. That's a disgusting slogan, isn't it? I don't know if I like that one. Everyone's got a slogan. I worked at Burger King for a while. What's their slogan? Have it your way. I don't know about you. My way would be free of charge. That'd be my way. I said no. Okay, plan B. Serve it between Cindy Crawford's breasts. That's where I want my Whopper. Between those two vanilla shakes right there. And, hey, I got 39 cents. Supersize them while you're at it. That's a happy meal in my book. Taco Bell, make a run for the border. Make a run for the shitter. Here's a hint. Next time you go there, sleep on your stomach that night. If you don't, you'll be floating on your couch at about 3 o'clock in the morning like a hovercraft. What the hell happened to you? I dropped the chalupa, if you must know. I was in Taco Bell in Chicago, saw a Mexican guy trying to pay his phone bill in there. Taco Bell, thank you. There's a Polish guy behind him going, hey, hurry up, they're getting ready to shut mine off. Chinese guy behind him, I'm in the wrong joke. I just want runch. I'm in Kentucky, got Kentucky Fried Chicken in here. Yeah, finger licking good. That's disgusting. I expect to see people having so much fun, they start licking other people's fingers after a while. All that licking, that's why it's not San Francisco fried chicken. They'd be serving corn dogs in there. And the colonel would be a rear admiral. The other one's even better. We do chicken right. I don't think I want anybody doing my chicken. Right or otherwise. Excuse me, is my bucket done yet? Nope, Julio's still doing it. You tell Julio not to butter my biscuit, please. I don't think I want any coleslaw either, come to think about it. Of course it's disgusting. Here's the thing I learned last time I was in Kentucky. I like it here, but you got some weird laws. There's a law in the state of Kentucky. In the books, it says if you go to a restaurant anywhere in the state and the restaurant has a salad bar and you decide you want a second helping of salad, by law, in Kentucky, you have to do something. Anybody know what it is? Get a clean plate. That's right. By law, you have to get a clean plate. Were there problems before I got here? Were people sneaking over the Indiana border going bare ass in the cherry tomatoes or something? I'll take a clean plate if they ask me to. I don't want to have to go to jail on a salad violation. Walking through the prison yard. Hey, man, what are you in for? I killed 10 people with an ice pick. What about you? I put some chocolate pudding on a dirty plate at the old country buffet. Bitch. Well, grab your ankles and welcome to prison. What's your buddy in for? Oh, he ripped the tag off his couch and mattress at home. See him? He taped a football game without the express written consent of the National Football League. That guy over there is our leader. He's lefty. He played jarts in his backyard last summer. You remember the game jarts? Lawn darts. You can't have them anymore. They're illegal in all 50 states. They're big 2-foot-long metal pointy darts with plastic fins, and you're supposed to throw them underhand and get them in a little hoop and get points, but people didn't do that. What did they do? They drink a quart of Jim Beam and go, Uncle Chester, go deep. They're putting that dolphin blowhole in the top of his head. Halfway into the bottle, they're throwing him overhand. And I don't know what it is about human nature, but it sure is true. There is not much funnier than to watch somebody you know or are related to get hurt right in front of you. Why is it? Your grandma's running for a bus with 2 shopping bags. She slips on a piece of dog shit, bounces her head off a fire hydrant. Her dentures come flying out. She's twitching like a perch. They just got out of the lake with full Depends. You can't stop laughing. I'm sorry. Call an ambulance. Not till I change my shorts, Grandma. Woo. My grandma's still living. Boy, I love her. She's 91 years old and still feisty. She was feisty all the time. For World War II, she had a tattoo of an eagle on her left breast. It's a pelican now. Sitting on a bowling pin. Good old grandma, boy. I loved her. Family life is rough, boy. That's part of my luck, too. Dysfunctional family to the 10th power. My dad was in a biker gang, and my mom left our family when I was a little kid, and bikers and stripper. My mom was a stripper and a hooker, and she left. And it's like, boy, happy Mother's Day. Thanks. And she came back when I was about 11, and my brother and sister, they sat us in a room one at a time, and they said, this is your mother. I said, lady, you owe me some Christmas presents. I'll tell you that right now. Told me she used to breastfeed me in the back of a Harley going 75 miles an hour, and she unzips her coat, got the tit flying everywhere. I'm a little baby in the back, and it's like, by the time I get it, it's butter. It's like, she's got nipple rings that aren't real gold. I got a green mustache when I'm done with breakfast. That's my luck, man. What am I going to do?
13: 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I'm kicking it with my man Tony Carr and Steve Tui at Chicago Comedy Scene Radio.
14: So I have a Dare bumper sticker on my car. Not because I'm against drugs or alcohol. I just want to reduce my odds of getting pulled over while I'm using them. And my friend's like, you want to smoke weed and drive? I was like, yeah. They're like, don't you miss your brain cells? I was like, nah, just my exits. I got in trouble one time. You know, anybody here ever been in trouble? You been in trouble right there? Maybe tonight, I don't know. Look, find me a cop. Well, anytime anybody ever gets in trouble with the cops, before they search you, they always ask first, is there anything in your pockets I should know about? And I was like, no. And this one time a cop goes, what's this bag of weed? I was like, oh, I didn't think you should know about that. So, I don't know. I know a lot of people smoke weed. Michael Phelps, who knew, huh? Media's getting on this case, you know? They're like, Michael Phelps, star of the pool, king of all things aquatic. Explain yourself. He's like, oh, that was a water pipe? Boom! So yeah, there you go. Oh, I've been working that one out for years, just waiting for him to start smoking. But here's the thing, I'm a stand-up, I'm a professional stand-up comic. I can't actually even really drink, I can't get high, of course, and come up here and perform, or I'd forget where I was going and make this face. Like, nobody in control of a situation should ever go, you know, be like, oh, Mr. Johnson, the results from your testicle exam is back, and, oh, I'm sorry, your balls are fine. What I was going to say. honey, I'm going to throw you up on the bed, I'm going to rip your clothes off, and then, what was I saying? I smoked some weed before I came in here. Be like, Mrs. Henderson, push, push. Oh, oh, it's a beautiful baby. Boy, excuse me, I was distracted by the afterbirth. And then be like, as the dean of UW Vet School, Daryl Buss. Boom! As the dean of the vet school, Daryl Buss, I've been looking at your grades, and I just wanted to say, you're doing good. 3 years is hard, I know. Yeah, I did. I read the website. I actually did. If you have to ask that at this point, that means you didn't know there was a clinic on Saturday and Sunday about animal nutrition for small pets. What are you doing this weekend? Kibbles and bits, I don't know. What is up, you guys? So yeah, like, I can't really smoke weed. I go into public, I make a lot of mistakes, you know? If I was high or something, like, one time I walked past a Mexican novelty store, and they had a t-shirt in the window that said, Yo Te Quiero. But at a glance, I thought it said, You the Queer, you know? I was like, oh, Mexicans hate the gays. I saw a sign downtown in Chicago that said, Are you waiting for your kids to ask you about pot? I was like, oh no, how do they know I have kids? I didn't know I had kids. Can't do it. So yeah, you can spacey, forget things, lose things. One time I was living in Vermont. I was up in this little cabin. And I had intestinal problems. My doctor wanted me to take one stool sample every week for 4 weeks at the end of the time, hand it in so she could figure something out. But because it was like I was getting high, by the fourth week I had lost the first 3 weeks of stool samples in this little cabin. And, you know, I went to the doctor, I was like, I got this one. Well, I was like, I lost my shit. Yeah. Apparently, like a year later, when the other roommates moved out, they found it. Yeah. It was in a vial, though, so it was cool. But it was also in plain sight the whole time. But nobody saw it, because, see, I put it on a bookshelf and it had fallen down to a lower level in plain sight, but nobody recognized it for what it was, because it was right next to a Tom Clancy novel. And a Beyoncé CD. And a Britney Spears documentary. And a Jonas Brothers halftime show. And a bullshit speech by Rod Blagojevich. And a clinic on nutrition for small animals. Boom! There you go.
15: So I'm going to kill someone over $3.47, okay? I'm in the garage sleeping on a lawn chair with a slingshot. Because that's some little bastard whose family doesn't know how to control him. You understand? Because you can't hit your kids anymore, but you can trip them. They're clumsy and fall into furniture. They will listen, all right? Since when did society get to tell you what to do with a kid? I didn't know that. I had my kid. I had never told anybody what to do with their kid. Within an hour of coming home from the hospital, I received 4 phone calls from a Nazi breastfeeding organization that found out I was going to give my son a bottle. I said, what do you people want? The lady goes, we'd like to come over and nurse your baby. I said, my baby's fine, but my husband could use some attention. I'm tired, and I see how this works out. And he doesn't want to let any of them go to waste. It was a long time ago. It's all right. People tell you what to do with... That's to do with your kids. I don't know why people tell you what to do with the kid. We're ruining kids. I signed my son up for T-ball. All I ever wanted was a little boy to play sports. They don't even keep score at T-ball anymore. Because everybody's a winner. Not really. Look around. Some people are losers. Innately. And if you don't teach your kid how to lose and figure out a way to come back and win, then he's going to live with you in his underwear and cowboy boots behind the screen door for the rest of his goddamn life. Crazy. There's no incentive for success anymore. Sports is over. I told you, I'm a daughter of a former pro football player. I am so sad for sports. You can thank Southern California. It's over. 10 years, no more sports. Because they just passed a law. Every kid who tries out for a sports team in Southern California, automatically makes the team. Really? Then who the hell is in the band? That's how you get the band. That is how you get the band. No one wants to play the tuba. There is no Justin Bieber tuba player to inspire kids. Just a big slow choo-choo can't get off the line fast enough. They're like, hey, you want to be on the field? Put these white boots on and carry this horn. Let's go march. Tusk. Tusk. It's a matter of hitting a little too close to home for some of you. Suck it up.
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17: I don't know. I just think there's something a little mathematical about a man in a woman's body. It's almost like a puzzle. Certain shit just seem to naturally lock in place. Like everybody in this room, individually, sexually, has something that you are into that is downright filthy. Disgusting. No one knows how nasty this is but you and the Lord. Like if anybody else knew what the fuck you was into, you would have to leave the country. I'm gonna tell you what my thing is. I am an aggressive snatch sniffer. I love to smell a woman snatch. And I'm not talking delicate like a wine cork, like, no. I get into the muzzle. I will wear a woman's pussy on my face like a surgical mask and inhale to my ribcage show. Have me making the Cosby face. Like, I like a woman's pussy to have a little mugginess to it. It's not a bad smell, no, like a muggy, like an early morning, the sun's just coming up. You could smell the moisture off the grass from the sprinkler system. The coffee's percolating, the bacon, like the day is beginning, like, oh, good morning. I'm just saying, as a straight man, it's kind of hard for me to wrap my mind around that concept, because I am a fan of pussy. Like, I know all straight men love pussy, but I have a sickness for pussy. Oh, dear. Pussy is the greatest, most natural single sense. Like, let's be honest. There's only four things in life that feel really good. Only four. Fucking, eating, getting high, and scratching an inside ass itch. Oh, fuck y'all. Don't judge me. Don't act like I'm the only motherfucker that's ever felt pleasure from scratching an inside ass itch. You know it feels good, because when have you ever done it and not closed your eyes? And you hum a little bit. Mm. Who the fuck scratches an inside ass itch with their eyes wide open? It's one of the best feelings in life.
18: Yeah, wow. Yeah. That's probably my dad saying, wow. I think I got it from you. No, I didn't. My dad fed us, man. He took care of his family, even though he didn't like it. I remember when him and my mom got divorced, they was on some petty shit. Petty shit. Like, they got divorced. My dad took all the spoons. Like, ain't nobody no damn cereal in this bitch today. My mom called him, Alan, bring the spoon. No, bitch. Give me my motherfucking house. He got that house, though. My mama still ain't got those spoons. That's the crazy part about the whole thing. He kept the spoons in the house like, oh, I see you, man. I'm going to learn that right there. It's you, man. I learned as a magic trick as a parent. Did you know when you get Wi-Fi, your kids fucking disappear? They reappear when it disconnects. They be like, hey, what happened to the internet? Like, they haven't seen you in 2 weeks. What? You know you had school, right? What is this? Fuck is this? Stupid. The Wi-Fi shut off one time at my house because I forgot to pay the bill. Or let me just be honest, I used the neighbor's Wi-Fi and they forgot to pay the bill. That's a whole nother thing. That's some black shit. Forget that. Scratch it. They forgot to pay the bill. So the boy, when he's not entertained by YouTube or his porn, he gets really, really creepy around the damn house. Like the creepiest thing he does, it's two creepy things he does. The other day, me and my girl was having sex, he was just standing there. He's like, so guys, I'm hungry. He's like, what the fuck, how long you been there? What the fuck is this? You just standing there, you creepy ass? And he a light-skinned dude, too. It's like, what the fuck? On some light-skinned shit, man. I don't like that. Second thing he did, and this one made me laugh. He likes to creep in the doors and just stare at you for about 2 seconds and then walk the fuck out. He does that to everything. He does that at the kitchen, the bathroom, to the bathroom, street. He did it to his sister one time. And this made me laugh because his sister, she was going through something that 16-year-old and you get a random pimple, right? She got the pimple on her lip. He opens the door and just stares at her. He's standing there. He's literally focused. He's really trying to piss her off. And I see it. I didn't say anything. I was like, I don't know how long he's going to stand there. He might be there for a minute. He looks at her. She instantly goes, what the hell you looking at, doodoo head? He said something that made this kid the funniest kid in the world. He said, I just want to look at you, nipple lips. I was like, I was laughing just like that across the damn room. That shit was funny. It was even funnier because I'm high as shit at the time. I'm thinking about dating a girl with nipple lips. She's like, hey, boy, come play with this pussy now, bitch. I want them lips. You can never tell your friends, and all my friends, most of my friends are black. I can't tell my black friends I'm dating no girl with nipple lips. They'll probably find out on Facebook. Hey, yo, folk. You seen Alan's Facebook page? You mean his Facebook page? Yeah, I saw the picture. Yo, he dating Keisha with the nipple lips, folk. Oh, with the nipple lips, folk? You funny as hell, folk. On phone them gray, not with the nipple lips, folk. I'm sorry, that's too West Side for y'all. OJ got it, man.
19: We all have insecurities. Every one of us. But it's how you deal with those insecurities that I think really makes who you are, you know? Like, I was in the airport recently, all right? I get to the airport. I was flying from Detroit to Chicago. I get to the airport, absolute madness. It's fucking crazy in there. Security was beefed up. I had no idea what was going on, all right? Turns out, Barack Obama was also flying from Detroit to Chicago at the exact same time I was, all right? He wasn't on my flight. I'm pretty sure he had other arrangements. It's not like he was going to end up sitting next to me like, oh, what's up? I'll trade you the window seat for some free healthcare that's actually free. Let's talk about this. You're not going to catch Barack Obama flying coach on Southwest. Biden, maybe. Right? I could see Barack Obama giving Joe Biden the wrong times for a flight. Just to avoid having him on Air Force One. Like, yep, the flight's at 7. Let's go ahead and tell Joe it's at 8. I don't want him around my kids because he looks like a fucking pedophile. So then you just see a sad Joe Biden out front of the airport terminal wearing one of those dumb bowling shirts and socks and sandals trying to figure out how to book a last-minute flight on his smartphone that he can't. He's just like, hey, what's that travel website that Captain Kirk runs? It's Priceline, Joe. It's Priceline. So I'm in the airport. Barack Obama's in the airport. Two very high-profile Americans at the same time. He's the president of the United States. I was in a tire commercial. Reputable. Reputable tires. So I'm about to walk through security, and I put my backpack on that BK broiler thing, and I send it through. Right? And then I walk through, and I'm about to step through the metal detector, and they take my hat, which I understand. They take my hat. They wanted to see what was going on. I could have anything under this hat, anything. Anything except hair, pretty much. You don't know what I got under here. I could be dangerous. I could have fucking dynamite, pages of the Quran, more than 3 ounces of toothpaste. I understand the seriousness of national security, right? So they give me my hat back and they're like, you're free to go. And I'm like, all right, I grab my backpack and I'm about to continue to my gate. But then I noticed that the next gentleman about to walk through the metal detector is wearing a toupee. And they just fucking let him walk right through.
20: They didn't check him at all. I was like, that's bullshit. This charlatan gets to just walk right through. The guy with the hat made of hair, you don't want to know what's going on under that. He's way more suspicious than I am. He's practically in disguise right now. This is horseshit. I'm pretty sure if I showed up to the airport wearing a fake mustache, I would get tackled to the ground before I printed off my boarding pass. They'd be like, what are you doing wearing a disguise in the airport? Don't you know the president's here? I'm like, I can't grow a mustache. It comes in all patchy. My insecurities have led me to the most embarrassing kinds of lies. I'm just saying, if they were going to check under my hat, they should have checked under that guy's toupee. Because it's the same shit. It's the exact same shit. And if that TSA agent didn't know that that guy was wearing a toupee, then he should have been fired on the fucking spot. Because anyone in here can spot a toupee. Anyone. Anyone in here can spot a toupee. You always know when someone's wearing a toupee. Every time you see a guy wearing a toupee, part of your brain is like, is that a... And then another smarter part of your brain is like, fuck yeah, that's a toupee right there. That's exactly what that liar's trying to pull off. They should have checked him too. That's all I'm saying. I make my way to my gate. I sit down at the airport at my terminal, right? About to board. You sit in the airport. The seats are back to back. Boom. You're sitting back to back with somebody. No one's behind me. 2 seconds later, dude appears. Boom. And he's got a ponytail. And this dude's ponytail is arcing into my area. Just right up on my neck. Like, we shared his ponytail. We shared it. It was like Avatar. We connected. And then I got on that magnificent beast, and I rode him all the way to Starbucks. And that will be in theaters this spring.
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22: One more thing about my kids, and I'll move on. I got the YouTube kids. Parents out there, you got the kids stuck on YouTube? Just the most mind-numbingly boring bullshit you've ever... I know as a parent you're not going to be overly into the stuff your kids are into, but YouTube's not even close. Yeah, at least with Disney, every third movie they'll throw a dick in the middle of it just to keep the engagement around. But YouTube, it's just other kids playing and your kids watching. My daughter's 5 years old. She goes on YouTube and watches a lady eat. Sorry, that's the whole video. This fucking lady eats. It's a tight shot of the bridge of a lady's nose to her chin, just shoving color-coordinated Skittles in her mouth. And my daughter's like, I want to do that. I'm like, what, eat? You could fucking eat, yeah. Yeah, you don't have to watch her to do that. Go eat. She's like, I want to see her face. I'm like, we all do. She's so fucking fat from eating all that candy, they can't get the fucking thing any wider than that.

0: boy, just watching it, so engulfed in it. I'm like, I bought you the same toy. It's right here. Play along with him. Oh, you're just sitting there, just watching. 3-minute video. He doesn't even have the attention span for it. He's watching 10 seconds of that one, 14 seconds of that one, 12 seconds of that one, just watching these other kids have all the fun playing with toys. And I want to tell him how stupid this is and how ridiculous this looks until I stop and think and go, well, I go on the internet and watch other people fuck. So... side by side, comparatively, I'm not all that much different than him. I mean, I am literally doing the exact same shit. 3-minute video, 10 seconds of that one, 12 seconds of that one. I have a wife right here, and I'm over here, you know. What I'm trying to say is we all go on the internet and watch other people play with toys. That's my point.
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4: I used to hate it when my teacher would hand out worksheets. And remember when the teachers would hand out worksheets? And they would lick their fingers to get better traction on the page. I hated that because I would always get the freshly licked page. It was like she would re-up on the lick every time she got to my desk. Like, I want you guys to do these worksheets, and when you're done, turn them in. I'm like, ugh. I can see her lick reflect off the light. I'm like, ugh. I hate it here. That's where I grew up, man. We grew up in bad neighborhoods, you know. Neighborhoods so bad, they try to break into your house while you're in the living room watching Cheers. Like, normally villains wait till you go to bed. No, not in our neighborhood. They're like, oh, everybody's up. Let's go in here while the lights are still on. Just the lights are on, we can see where we're going when we get in there. My mom would be like, we are in here. Wait till we go to bed like everybody else. I'm the youngest of three boys. It's kind of cool being the youngest, being the baby boy. Now I got boys of my own. Got two sons, 14 and 12 years old. Don't judge me, I started early. Don't judge my lifestyle, you know. It's weird, man. I got a 14-year-old. It's tough. Because, you know, he's getting older. And he's going to be taller than me soon. He's already like 5'8". And he knows he's going to be taller than me. So he's always sizing me up, elbowing me, hitting me in the ribs. Yeah. You know, and his hits are getting hard. It's probably what happened to my appendix, him. I think he did it. You know? It's pretty soon. I'm going to have to press charges on this guy. Like, we can't be play fighting, man. This is real. Real life. Now I'm paranoid because I'm thinking he's trying to challenge me for the man in the house throne. You know, so I'm just extra paranoid now. Like, he's looking at me in my eyes. I'm like, oh, you eyeballing me, boy? He was like, well, we were having a conversation, Dad. I was just making eye contact. Oh, well, you close your eyes when you talk to me. You close your eyes when you talk to me. And I walked out of the kitchen backwards. I went in the kitchen one time, he had his fist balled up. I was like, oh, you got your fist balled up. You ready for this? You are ready for this. He's like, no, I was just eating cereal, Dad. Normally when I hold my spoon, my fist is balled up. Oh, well, remember who bought that cereal? And close your eyes when you eat your cereal around me. I'm too paranoid, man. I understand, you know. And he's working out around the house a lot, you know. Think he's doing it to intimidate me. He's doing push-ups and looking at me the whole time. You know how awkward that is? To get stared at while somebody's doing push-ups is very uncomfortable. He's just looking at me the whole time. 87, 89,

0: making numbers up as he's counting. 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He's doing, you know, little barbell curls. He's like, yeah, 98, 87, 99. Like, why are you looking at me? I'm just looking through you, Dad. I'm focused on the lift. I'm like, well, get out the bathroom. I'm in here. Get out. 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He's like looking at me over the shower curtain. I just see eyes over the shower curtain. 89, 98, 62.
1: I like going to big drunk campuses. You know why? Because I like watching drunk people try and find each other on the phone. You ever try to meet up with a drunk person? It's the same thing every time, right? Like, dude, where are you? By the tree. What? What tree? The one I'm peeing on. You pee on a lot of trees, I don't know what that is, right? Like, trying to meet up with a drunk person on the phone is like playing a really slurred version of I Spy, isn't it? Where are you? I spy bricks. Everything is made of bricks. I hate you. Yeah, it's like my big purple iPhone. Yeah. I kind of miss my old phone, my dumb phone that used to flip open and shut, you know? You know why? Because on my old phone, when I was angry, I could just be like, screw you, slam shut. You guys ever try to hang up angry on an iPhone before? It's like, screw you. Oh, it's on speaker. Crap, it's locked. Damn, I'm playing Angry Birds. Hold on. Why is this one so hard? We gotta tap the boomerang one just right. Shut up. Hold on. Like I said, I like being a comedian because I get to complain about stuff. Stuff that we all know is stupid. Like Bath and Body Works and their smells. I don't know what midnight pomegranate should smell like. I have no idea. Is that different than a midday pomegranate? A late afternoon pomegranate? How do you apply time to fruit? It doesn't make sense, right? If you guys are wondering, this is how Bath & Body Works picks their smells. They got a bowl of adjectives and a bowl of nouns. They're just like, close my eyes. What do we got today? Promiscuous cranberry. What? I don't know the difference between a slutty cranberry and a well-moral Christian cranberry. Like, is one better for my skin? Is one juicier? I have no idea, right? So I was like, depressed watermelon, is that good? Is there a more optimistic watermelon out there? Douchey grapefruit. Like, how do you know it's douchey? Does it have a little grapefruit color that pops? Is it a grapefruit frat? How do you know this stuff? It's not all about complaining, people. I get to send a good message. Because we don't have a lot of good messages in society. Especially for girls, right? Like the Little Mermaid? What lessons does that teach girls? Hey girls, if you're pretty and shut your mouths, you can have a prince. What? You guys remember this? She trades her voice for legs. The prince finds her naked on a beach and she can't talk. He's not like, hey, do you need help? He's like, hey, you're pretty hot. That's the wrong reaction, right? He doesn't know anything about her. All he knows is she's got who's its and what's its galore, right? Then he wants thingamabobs and she's got 20, okay? That's how it works. Sebastian was just being his wingman, wasn't he? He's like, go on and kiss the girl. Because she can't say no. She literally can't tell you not to. You want to know the worst thing about that movie? She just got her lady parts yesterday. She doesn't know what she should be doing with them or who she should be showing it to. She's just like, look at this stuff. Isn't it neat? Wouldn't you think my collection's complete? That is what that song is about, yeah. Do you guys know the lyrics? Does anyone want to sing it with me? I'm gonna sing it. These are the real words. Alright. Look at this stuff. Isn't it neat? Wouldn't you think my collection's complete? Wouldn't you think I'm the girl who has everything? Look at this trove, treasures untold. How many wonders can one cavern hold? Just don't ever call it a cavern, ladies. Just don't do that. And she just got it yesterday. She's testing how many wonders it could fit. That's a terrible game plan. Got gadgets and gizmos aplenty. Like, no, put them down, Ariel. It's day one. Pace yourself. All right. right, that's my time, but I've got t-shirts that say, I've got who's it's and what's it's galore. So stop by my booth and find out how you can get these. I love you guys. I love my job. Thank you.
2: It's 2018 and I'm still single. Anybody else? God, somebody clapped. Last week I asked a group of an audience and nobody clapped. Okay. I was like the 27th wheel in that room. It was... I'm single. If I had to describe my love life, it would be like an M. Night Shyamalan movie. Just like a lot of twists and turns, but still fucking disappointing. Like, the first guy that I ever dated ended up being gay. Yeah. I knew he was gay because we were getting ready for a party, and he was like, Meg, I'm gay. So that's how I knew. I'm getting better at dating, though. I'm getting better. Like, growing up, it was tough. I just had, like, a lot of hair everywhere, okay? And my mom wouldn't let me shave. So I had to go to my first school dance with a light mustache. So hot. And by light mustache, I mean I look like Jack Black from Nacho Libre. Better yet, my date couldn't grow one. He was like, yo, you got any tips? Like, it wasn't a total wash, though, because I did go to Indian second base with him, which is just like a high five. First base is eye contact. My parents were conservative. They never talked to me about things like sex or reproductive health. Like, I thought menopause was a Pokemon. I didn't know. Recently, one of my friends asked me, though, like, Meg, what's your number? What's your number of, like, sexual partners? And mine's pretty low. Okay, I'm not gonna lie. I try to be selective. Okay, like, I like to think of myself as an Ivy League school. Just like a low admittance rate. But most of the people who've gotten in have been white men. Just statistically. I feel like guys are more like University of Phoenix. Like, they'll just take anyone, right? Like, they're constantly recruiting. But it's mostly online, right? I really am like an Ivy League school. My ex was just on Forbes 30 under 30, yeah. Give it up for him, you know? I did. I am trying to be more of a hoe. Trying. It's hard. I'm not like good at it. Cause I give off a very like nice person kind of vibe. You know, like I smile a lot. I wear cardigans. Like, I look like someone that if you met them, they would offer you gum, you know? Like, I'll definitely watch your laptop if you're in the bathroom, okay?
3: Hey, whenever I'm in Chicago, I'm always listening to my homeboy, Tony Carr, and sometimes Steve. You know, his last name is Tui, so, you know, he gets uppity sometimes because that's not a common last name.
4: Then she told me, hey, just so you know, if we do get married, I'm not taking your last name. Yeah, now, like, what are you? You old-fashioned or you new, right? And I'm okay with her not taking my last name. I live in California. I've been on the West Coast for the last 10 years. Been around very smart, intelligent, liberal women, right? And I just wanted her to explain why. And if she gave me a smart, intelligent answer, I'd have been okay with it, right? If she'd have said something like it's an antiquated practice that robs women of their identity and I don't want to perpetuate that cycle for our daughter, cool, no problem, right? But she didn't say that at all, sir. She didn't. I was like, why? And she was like, well, Beyonce didn't take Jay-Z's last name. I'm like, bitch. That's your fucking answer, Beyonce didn't take Jay-Z. First of all, I don't think it's legal to take Jay-Z's last name. I don't think you can be Miss Z. That's number one. Right? Second of all, Beyonce made $70 million last year, people. 7-0. 70 million. I was like, if you make $70 million, you can buy your freedom. Until then, get your ass back in the kitchen. So we broke up. yeah, that was pretty much it. That was, and don't get weird. Don't get weird about the breakup. Like I hadn't told her yet. No, she said she wanted me to be more spontaneous. So surprise. No, I told her, it's just she didn't believe me, right? She didn't believe me, yeah, she didn't believe me. And she didn't believe me because women decide when a relationship starts, when a relationship stops. Yeah, it's real talk. Women decide when a relationship starts and when a relationship stops. Yeah, that's why every time somebody say how long you've been together, they always ask the woman. You notice that? Yeah, it's not that men can't count. Historically, we're good at math. That's just a fact, right? Ladies, it's we don't know your start date. We don't have any fucking clue when you started the countdown. Did you start when we first went out? Did you start when we first had sex? Did you start when you saw me with your best friend? Like, yeah, so trying to break up with a woman that's not ready to be broken up with is like trying to outsmart a Jedi. You ever try to do this shit? I was trying to break up with my girl, and everything I would say to her, she would say it back to me, but she would say it in question format and make me question what the fuck I just said. You know how confusing this shit is? I was like, you know what? We not working out. Oh, we not working out, nigga? We not working out, nigga? Really? Really? Because I could have sworn we went to Planet Fitness this morning. I spotted you. You spotted me. We are working out just fine. And I was like, damn, she right. We don't communicate well. Oh, we don't communicate well, nigga? We don't communicate well, nigga? Really? Really? What, do you speak Spanish now? I speak Spanish. No, you speak English. I speak English. We communicate just fine. I was like, damn, right again. I want to break up. Oh, you want to break up, nigga? Really? I was like, you know what? Never mind. If it's going to be this hard, we can just stay together. And like most women, she flipped it on. She was like, you don't know what you want out of this relationship. We going to break up. I'm like, bitch, you can't break up with me when I just tried to break up with your ass. But she's better at breaking up than I am. She is. She beat me on Facebook. Just broke up with Etrin Comedy, living my best life. Bitch, you ain't shit. You lying. I'm not a good breaker upper, sir. I'm not. I feel like if you're a good breaker upper, you're an asshole. I'm not a good breaker upper. I hate all the crying and the fucking emotions. I wish I could outsource my breakup, okay? Why not? Why do y'all laugh at? Why can't I pay somebody to break up for me? We got Uber. Uber will take me wherever the fuck I want to go. I should have an app on my phone called Axe. And it come over and it sent an HR person to come over and downsize my girlfriend. You know what I'm saying? It's like, yo, ma'am, we're not breaking up. We just getting rid of the position, okay? And they do it real formal, and it'd be an Indian dude because they make the best HR people. And we go to bed together and everything's cool. We wake up and it's an Indian dude in the corner like, good morning. Glad you could be here. No, don't check your phone. We've apprehended all your devices. Everything you got in the relationship is company property, so it'll be staying here.
5: 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Relax, we're joking.
6: People are nuts, you know? I hate people that fish for compliments. Don't you hate that? When people do that? You know how I found out how to stop them? Agree with them. Right? Because they always want you to say the opposite. Like they always go, oh, I look fat in this? And they're like, no, you don't look fat, you know? But they'll stop if you, right? Like, so next time somebody goes, hey, do I look fat in these pants? Go, you goddamn right you look fat in them. What are you thinking? Shoving that big pumpernickel ass into those pants. Pumpernickel ass. What the hell does that mean? I hate when people give you a compliment, then you feel you got to pay them one back. I never know what to say, you know? This lady goes, hey, you're handsome. I go, hey, thanks. You got a nice hat. It's very rustic. These are the same idiots that wear visors. What the hell is a visor? Was the guy making a hat and he ran out of money? What are they good for? You're like, hey, you got something that'll keep the sun out of my eyes, but it'll cook the top of my head? You got something like that? Yeah. I want to fry my skull, but I don't want to see too much. You ever ask somebody, like, for directions and then they ask you if you know where something's at? Like, how could you know that if you're not from there, you know? I go, can you tell me how to get the I-5? He goes, you know where the old schoolhouse is? can't even find the goddamn highway. I don't mind helping people. Well, I call it helping. The police called it aiding and abetting. But I go to court on Tuesday.
7: 'Too much stuff is overdone on television. Saw this thing recently. Michael Jackson, The Untold Story. I was like, we know the story. Don't we? We all know the Michael Jackson story. Here's something I thought was weird, though, that I didn't know about Michael Jackson. Do you guys know Michael Jackson had a monkey? Yeah, he had a monkey. The monkey's name was Bubbles, and he used to have Bubbles. This is true, okay? And they used to, at least E says it's true. They also said Pauly Shore was dead for a while. Got me all excited. But he had this little monkey or whatever, and the monkey would do all this sort of stuff with him. They said he would, you know, he'd play out in the theme park with him, and he'd dress him up in clothes, and he'd go shopping with him. He'd ride in the limos and go to photo shoots and do the movies and do whatever, and it'd help him write songs. And he'd get up in the tree with him. That's how he learned to climb trees. And the monkey did everything with him. He'd eat with him, and the monkey would sleep with him. And that's when I was like, whoa. Here's something new about Michael Jackson. All this time, we thought he was sleeping with children, and it was chimpanzees. There's a little twist for you. Michael Jackson started AIDS. Like, all this time, we've been like looking for someone that would have sex with an ape. Now we just need to ask ourselves, who would have sex with Michael Jackson? Seriously, the guy's got more noses than Mr. Potato Head. Like, girls, who would lay him? I know he's rich, but come on. They got this game out now for the Wii called Michael Jackson, though. The Experience. You can. I wouldn't want to experience anything Michael Jackson went through in his life. Am I weird for saying that? Like, the singing, the dancing, yes, maybe a little of the fame, but not really. I mean, the guy's a shut-in his whole life, and he could get beat and everything and the trials and whatever. You don't want that, especially on the Wii. That's a little close to home where you can, like, you know, you can move the controller. What's the first level? Like, you beat his ass until he learns to dance? Come on, Michael, moonwalk, damn it! Couple levels in, Macaulay Culkin makes a guest appearance. You have to jerk off your first kid. I hated the good son, too, Macaulay. You know, like, what, his hair catches on fire and you gotta put it out? What's the point of the game? Die alone with nobody around you that loves you or cares about you? I had that game already. It's called Gary Coleman 2K11. Speaking of sports games, oh, I'm sorry for all the Gary Coleman fans in here. You're not offended at that. What you talking about?
8: It's a good, honky's a weird word, right? Honky? It's a, I guess, a racial epithet. It just doesn't sound biting, right? Honky. Sounds like, I don't know, a birthday clown, you know? I remember the first time I heard the word honky, I didn't know racism existed. I was in third grade, and my family, we had moved to a neighborhood where we were the only white family. And I'm a little third grader. It's me and my single mom and my stepdad at the time. And I'm playing out on the front lawn, and there's a kid my age across the street, and he starts just yelling shit at me, because I guess I'm the new kid, I'm getting picked on. He starts yelling shit at me, and I go to him, come over to my lawn, and I'll beat the fuck out of you. So I didn't take no shit in third grade. And he yells at me, he goes, I don't come to honkies. I didn't know what that meant, but I had no problem saying, well, fuck it, I'll cross the street and come to you. And I did, and we beat the shit out of each other for about 15 minutes, and then became best friends. Because when you're in third grade, like, oh, what else are we going to do? Well, I'm tired of beating the shit out of each other. Want to play? Yes. And that's how that worked out. We built a clubhouse together. This clubhouse was built with four pieces of water-warped plywood, rusty nails, and poor parental supervision. There's no way we should have been allowed to have access to any of this shit. But we built this terrible clubhouse that we're very lucky did not collapse on us and kill all of us. It's been a national tragedy. But inside that clubhouse, we got together, me and a bunch of the neighborhood kids, and we formed this club. And this girl named April was like, oh, we got to have a name for the club. And I was like, yeah, we do have to have a name for this club. What should we call it? And she goes, I know. Why don't we call ourselves the Black Panthers? Now, I had not heard of the organization at this point. All that I knew was that sounded like the most awesome name for a club ever. So for a brief period in the third grade, I was a member of the Black Panthers.
9: Should have gone to Walmart. Do you not see the news? There was a couple in California. They got arrested in the parking lot of a Walmart for trying to sell their baby for $25. You groan. I thought it was the stupidest thing I'd ever heard of. Selling a baby in the parking lot of a Walmart? No one's buying. Anybody walking into that store has enough sunburn, snot-nosed little window lickers kicking their heels already. That... They're not picking up a third, fourth, fifth, or sixth. No, they're done. And $25? You think anybody shopping at Walmart has that kind of scratch? I hope you take WIC.
10: 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Why would you listen to anything else? Duh, hello.
11: Best part about being a comic, you get to travel around the country. I was recently in Tulsa, Oklahoma. I found out Tulsa, Oklahoma is as far south as I go. This is the Mexican border to me. They are highly unintelligent people in the south. Tulsa, Oklahoma is as dumb as I can deal with. People try to defend them. You just think they're stupid because they talk funny. No, they talk funny because they're fucking stupid. Further south you go, the worse they talk. You can't even have a basic English conversation in the deep south. I was in New Orleans once. I was like, sir, can you tell me how to get to Main Street? And he was like, he don't gonna get no lift up on our here now, hey. Well, that's a tough one. What? Ain't gonna get it. Gonna make no turn. I'm gonna go that way. You stay right where you at. For that, I was in Las Vegas, got a deal on my plane ticket, Chicago to Vegas, round trip, $192, yeah. Taxes and surcharges, $383, round trip. Here's the problem that I have. When most people rip you off, they try to hide it. But not airlines, they actually give you a detailed account of how they rip you off. We just want you to know this is how we rip you off, so we itemize everything so you don't have any questions later. They charge you $5 for a September 11 security fee. It's been over 12 years since 9/11. And maybe it's just me, but that's kind of thought that should come with the flight. I buy a plane ticket, and you don't crash into a building. But they like, nope. That costs $5 extra. And I just feel like if you're ever on a plane and it gets hijacked, you got the right to stand up and be like, who didn't pay their $5? This is some bullshit. We about to crash into a building? You skipping on $5? Wow. Like my job, though. Travel around the country, I tell jokes. It's a sweet gig, and I work an hour a day, and that's very important. I work more than an hour, I generally get fired. I get fired. You ever been fired before? There's nothing you can do. They expect you to snap. They expect you to go off. They even brought in security for me. But what they didn't realize is that I've been fired a lot, and I'm very comfortable with the process. Mr. Bozeman, you're a huge disappointment. No, I'm not. You just gotta learn how to lower your expectations. Stop doing stupid shit like relying on me and holding me accountable for my actions. I can't work like this.
12: It would be tough to date an astronaut. Because all your stories would seem like real horse shit. Like, hey, did I ever tell you about the time that me and Becky went to Panama Beach on spring break? And hey, let me stop you right there. I've been to the moon, bitch! But no, please, don't let me interrupt the story about the time you and your friends did fucking jello shots in Florida. It's not like I've laughed in the face of God by escaping from the cage in which we were all born into! You're a real asshole, Neil. Speaking of outer space, I learned the other day, this is true, if you discover an asteroid, you can name it whatever you want. Which is why my new goal in life is to discover an asteroid on a collision course with Earth. So that at some point, a reporter has to say, "Ladies and gentlemen, it is with a heavy heart that I report to you that in just 24 hours, all life on Earth will be eradicated by asteroid Dave is a faggot." Can you imagine how much better a movie Deep Impact would have been? If Morgan Freeman had stepped up to the podium and said, "My fellow Americans, early this morning, a spaceship was launched consisting of Robert Duvall, John Favreau, and a third guy to save all of humanity from the wrath of asteroid Fuck you, Rachel Finkelstein, for not giving me a hand job in 2003. That's a real person's name. Thanks for listening, Rachel.
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14: It just sucks when you've been through this kind of a thing, man, because you're caught in kind of a catch-22, because you're sad. So what might make you feel better? Oh, I don't know, maybe a little sexual healing. Here's the thing, though. Nobody wants to fuck the sad dude. That's just a fact. I've never heard a woman say, girl, look at the way he slumps his shoulders like he's full of pain. See the way he shuffles his feet like he can't take another day? Child. The meat can inherit this all night. Just after all I've been through for the divorce and dead fam and everything like that, I just feel like the main side effect is I don't really see myself ever telling somebody that I love them again. And not because I don't think it'll ever happen, it's just because saying I love you to me is tantamount to saying I can't live without you. The only problem is I know I can live without you. Like, I know that for a fact. That's... So, like, to me, like, in the words I don't say, like, the L word and the N word are about the same level. Like, the only way I'm ever going to say that kind of a thing is, like, alone in my car to a song. Guys, I'm going to leave you on this as a bit of a more of a serious note. I want to tell you, this is actually a bit of a personal story. This is a... Why don't you believe me? Yeah, I was cleaning out my brother's room after he passed away, and in those kind of moments, you're sitting there thinking, "Oh man, I wish there was just one last thing that I could get from him to be able to hear from some kind of last message." And I went through his computer, and finding nothing but porn, I had given up. But then I found a note folded up on his desk, and I don't know what made him write it. He was unavailable for comment. I hit him up on Facebook, but he hasn't gotten back to me yet. But it said, and I quote, "I wish somebody had told me in high school that working harder makes your life easier." And that was the little piece of paper that changed my life, and that is why I'm here in front of you today. And so I just want to say, before I get out of here, one last thing that I hope you take away from this, and that's, do not go gently into that good night. Rage. Rage against the dying of the light. Guys, my name is Sean White. Thank you very much, and you have a great night.
15: Ladies and gentlemen, one more time for Sean White. Let him hear it.
16: So I do shows at colleges sometimes, and when I do a college show, I do an interview with the school paper, and the result could be a horrible article. So I want to share with y'all this article from a gig I did at Eastern Illinois University in Charleston, Illinois. This is all real and in print. A human being wrote this. And then they sent it to a higher-ranking human being, an editor, and that person said, "Yeah, let's go with that." "Quick-witted Burris set for laughs. Comedian helps bring diversity to campus." Wait. I'm responsible for bringing diversity to your campus? Because you realize the type of diversity I bring is very temporary. Because I'm leaving as soon as I get my check. This town sucks. Actually, paper before the show. It was a phone interview, and sometimes when I do phone interviews and a journalist is boring, I just start saying crazy stuff to make it fun for me and make the most out of my time. And she said, "What do you talk about in your comedy?" I said, "I talk about the straights." And she put that in the paper, for real. "His performances include comedic jokes related..." Wait. Comedic jokes? As opposed to all the other types of jokes that are out there? Am I missing out on a genre of jokes? I hate for that to be the reason I don't make it big. Yeah, Hannibal Buress could have been huge, but he focused all his energy on comedic jokes when there were so many other types of jokes out there. He really pigeonholed himself. And I'm some bitter old man comedian. Yeah, these young comedians, they focus on all types of jokes. Esoteric jokes and jokes about hats. We were purists. We only did comedic jokes, these young dudes, man. His performances include comedic jokes related to personal stories, current events, the streets. You know what? I take the blame for that. I said that on the record. I take the blame. His performance is comedic jokes related to personal stories, current events, the streets, and even food, he said. What? Even food? Who else is talking about food in the comedy game right now? Nobody, just Hannibal Buress, that's all. He has cornered that subject matter. He is the Lenny Bruce of grocery store humor. He is so edgy. You should have saw when he was in Dallas, Texas, half the crowd walked out when he did his new bit about lettuce. It was crazy. He was too edgy for that town. Matt Caponera, the university comedy coordinator, said Burris was picked because he stood out more than other choices. "He stands out like an exclamation point," Caponera said. I don't know if that's weird or borderline racist. Let's go with weird. It's easy to go racist. Let's go with weird. Because I think it's weird to compare people to punctuation. Nah, I think he's more like a semicolon comedian, very semicolon-like in delivery and how he paces. I don't even know how to use a semicolon to this day. I use a comma every time. And you know what? If I email somebody and they get upset about me using a comma instead of a semicolon, that's not a person I want to work with anyway. And that's how you weed people out of your life. Burris! Harris was the most popular comedian in Kapanair's price range of $2,000. It was a couple years ago. Two things about that. One, you goddamn right I was. Hell yeah. I was ruling that price range in the Midwest 2 years ago. Two, how tacky is that? Did she go to her editor? Hey, I want to make this article more tacky. You have any ideas? Well, maybe you can mention the amount of money he's making from the show. That adds nothing to the article at all. Plus, we get the added bonus of putting his business out there and making it harder for him to charge more than that in the future. So, I think if you're going for word count, that's your move. Kaepernick said he also picked Burris because he is African-American, which added more diversity to the comedic lineup this semester. He's a black comedian, so it makes our crowd more diverse, and everyone gets what they want, Kaepernick said. Everyone gets what they want? That's a weird, broad thing to say. Like, even people that didn't attend the show, hey, did you book Hannibal Burris? Yeah, we booked. Are you coming to the show? Nah, I'm not coming to the show, but I got what I wanted. Because everybody gets what they want when I come to town. Town morale peaks is at an all-time high. Everybody's happy. They go to the local grocery store just juggling items, no intention on buying them, just in the aisles yelling, even food! He's coming to town, y'all! Hell yeah! You think he's gonna do the lattice bit? I don't know. I'm not even going to the show. I'm just happy he's here.
10: 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This is Marlon Williams, and you listen to my boys, Tony Carr, and I'm enjoying Chicago's comedy theme radio.
17: We did start a family. We got a little girl at home. She's not ours, but we have her at home. And she's cute, a little bit of a biter, but really starting to like us. And her name's Michaela. She grabbed my checkbook off the table, started running down the hall. She's like, ah! You are just like your mother, goddammit. Now bring that back. There's $100 missing. We have twins at home, too, a boy and a girl. They're 7 years old, Jake and Jenna. Jake is, I can't believe how different they are. Jake is the most giving, caring, kind 7-year-old boy ever. Jenna, she's the biggest liar I've ever met in my life. This little girl cannot tell the truth. I could show her a video of her walking up to the cat, kicking the cat, and walking away from the cat, and she'd be like, I don't know where you got that, but that ain't me. One time I came home, there was like some scribble writing on the wall. I started yelling. I go, who did this? Jenna comes running over. She goes, Dad. Jake did it. I saw him do it. I wasn't supposed to say anything, but it was Jake. I go, really? Jake did it? I go, because if you look right here, looks like it says Jenna was here right there. Class of 2028, which I give you credit for knowing that. That's pretty impressive right there that you're 7 and you already know. Graduation class. If you're a mother out there, I give you a lot of credit too because having kids is hard. I could have the best day ever. And I can come home and I'll be like, hey, how's it going? And my wife will be like, I'm done. I'm done. I'm done. I'm not going to do it anymore. You need to talk to your kids. I'm done. And now I'm the referee. I'm like, hey, hey, hey, get over here. Hey, hey, hey, hey, hey. Your mother's done. I don't know if you know that. No, she's done. She's not going to do it anymore. What does that mean? It means you got to raise yourselves. That's what it means. That's, yeah, of course I'll help you, Jenna. You like gymnastics. Maybe join a circus or something like that. That's a good fit. What about Michaela? No, she gets to stay. We still need somebody to do laundry. So I'm sorry. She's bringing something to the table. Try harder. What do you want from me?
18: I'm kind of a conspiracy theorist. Any conspiracy theorists out there? That's big news these days. Yeah. I believe in conspiracies. Here's the thing is, I don't believe in, nonsense. I don't believe in stuff like flat earth, you know, or, like female ejaculation, you know, silly stuff, right? Here's the thing, guys. Female ejaculation is a myth, just like Bigfoot. Because anytime I thought a young lady has experienced it with me, I find out later that it was just a dude in a gorilla suit. I mean, it was still nice, but I don't know. Dating's weird. My ex-girlfriend, she used to like to be she used to like to be choked during Everybody Loves Raymond. She hated that show. It's like, put me out of my misery. No, but I always wanted to do Save Myself for Marriage, you know? I always wanted to, hey, come on, man. This is an album recording. You're not supposed to boo. No, if you have to boo, boo. Fucking, are there ghosts out there? Fuck. I guess you guys were right. These ghosts do exist. They're in the audience now. Haunting my recording. I have proof. This album is gonna make me a millionaire. I have proof that proof the ghosts exist. There's booze in the crowd. I used to try to save myself for marriage. So, anytime I had a girlfriend, the only thing I would let her do was dildo me in the butt. So, it's like, hey, come on. I'm doing this for Jesus. The girl I lost my virginity to, guys. The girl I lost my virginity to, she dumped me immediately afterwards. Yeah. Very, very heartbreaking. I guess, like, while we were in the throes of passion, I accidentally called her by the wrong name. Yeah. Just out of habit, I just shouted, "Old sock!" Yeah, I mean, we're still together, but me and this girl aren't. Yeah, you gotta be careful dating out there, guys, you know? Yeah, you gotta be careful. You get an infection. You get an infection dating. Guys and ladies, you get an infection. Which is why whenever I'm on Tinder, to prevent any infections, I always swipe back to front. So. Or front to back. I don't know. I don't know what you kids do these days. Like, I don't get
19: it. I love doing comedy. There was a time I was going to quit. I was going to quit early on. I tried. Then there was no one to quit to. No one. Here's why I do it. My dad is an entertainer as well. He's a magician. Still is a magician. Started as a clown, just, you know, I don't want to come off like I come from some rich magic family. And I'm better than you guys. He paid his dues, his clown dues. It's weird when your dad's a clown. It's weird every day. I never trusted clowns, you know? Like, have you ever been yelled at by a clown? I have. Do you know how confusing that is to get screamed at by a guy who's got a smile painted on his face? You're like, is this not the same clown those kids are going to see outside? He was a clown until I was about 12 and 13. And that's about as long as you want your dad to be a clown. When you're 6 and 7, there's perks. Absolutely. By the time you get 12 and 13, kids at school are like, is he still doing that? You're like, you know, off and on. All right, guys. Yeah, he is almost full-time magic, so. It's funny, too, when I tell people that my dad was a clown. There are people just like, oh, I hate clowns. It's like, hey, remember that time I just said my dad was a clown? I just said that. You're just like, I hate your father.
20: I am a huge nerd, and I love comic book movies. I'm so excited for The Dark Knight Rises to come out. I'm so fucking excited. Because The Dark Knight is my favorite movie of all time. I love it so much. I love it with a passion. Yeah, yeah. I here, we will do an informal poll here. I want to see, you guys, put your hands in the air if you saw The Dark Knight. Who here saw the movie The Dark Knight in the movie theater on opening night in costume? Who did that? No one. Just me. But it wasn't even a full costume, but I dressed for the occasion. You know what I mean? I wore my Batman t-shirt because it looks awesome, and I'm a man. I am a man. Knew it was going to be a long movie, so I wore comfortable shoes. Knew I was going to be excited, so I wore a condom, right? Which is... That's how you get thrown out of a movie theater. I have seen every Batman movie that has come out in my lifetime on its opening day. That is true. My dad, who's here, took me to see the first one, the first Keaton one. One of these movies, I brought a date to. I brought a real live flesh and blood woman to. See Batman and Robin. Yeah, the one with Arnold Schwarzenegger and Uma Thurman. They call it the worst comic book movie ever. And they are not kidding. And I'm sitting in my chair, angry at this movie. So much so, have forgotten I am on a date. Just glaring with hatred at this movie. Here's how bad this date got, ladies. At some point, I take my anger, nerd, rage claw and just drive it into the popcorn, trying to take something, anything, to fill the hole which is now in me. This girl, God bless her, she had red hair and she smelled nice. She was a sweetheart. Decided she was gonna save this date, takes her hand, puts it on top of mine in the popcorn. My response is just to immediately hiss, "If this isn't big enough, I will buy you your own." You don't get a second date from that. So yeah, I mean, that's what I do. I talk nerd things with my drinking buddies. And we all have drinking buddies. My drinking buddies are the four collectible glasses I bought at Target that have Marvel comic book characters on them. They are awesome drinking buddies, you guys. I should say two of them are awesome drinking buddies. There is one which is Wolverine, and there is one with the Hulk. And those guys, you fucking drink with all the time. Because they're drinking. Every part of them is drinking. It's just fucking anger and personality change and memory loss. That is drinking. Two of them, I will drink with in a pinch, though they are not preferred. One is Captain America. And you can't get drunk. One, because he's very judgmental. He would just be like, "Take it easy, soldier. Fuck off, Cap." Two, Captain America is a veteran. He fought in World War II. I have done shows at VA halls with guys. If you have ever tried to get drunk and complain about your problems with guys who have served in the big one, they ain't fucking having it. And I get that. Like, they drink for a hard purpose because their life was terrible. They, for years, their lives were the first 10 minutes of Saving Private Ryan on a loop. They drink to forget that. They do not give a shit that a song on the jukebox reminds you of an ex-girlfriend. They will punch you. The last comic book character you cannot drink with, it's the fourth glass, is Spider-Man. You can't do it. One, because Spider-Man's a kid. He's in high school. I am 32. I cannot drink with high. I'm not going to anyone's parents' basement to have drink. Right? Like, I don't want to play Pong or do Whippets or have drinking games. I don't want to do drinking games. They get in the way of my drinking. I get it. You are 18 and drunk. I know you like the Black Keys. Stop showing me YouTube videos. Second reason you can't drink with Spider-Man is the most important. That's because Spider-Man's sad all the time. And I don't know about you guys, but when I am sad and start drinking, I get more sad. How could you be around Spider-Man? The worst comic book crossover ever is the comic book I've written in my head. It is the DC Marvel crossover called Spider-Man and Batman Get Drunk Together. The last frame is just in the Batcave, Batman leaning back, Spider-Man, like, mask up to here, just being like, my parents are dead too! I didn't turn into a dick about it!

You're listening to Tony Carr. This is Chicago Comedy Scene, and I am TJ Miller. And if you listen to this episode, then you heard me back up three large bands.

have a bad temper that I have to fix. But I want to clarify something, because there are people that are confused. People think if you have a bad temper, it means you're an angry person. That is not true. Couldn't it be further from the truth? There is a big difference between an angry person and someone with a bad temper. Now, an angry person walks around like, the government's going to get me, and everything, you know? That's that person. Person with a bad temper is like, hey, what's up? Good to see you. Watch where you're fucking going, dude. Someone shoulder bumps you to Barnes and say they're sorry. Ooh, right? That's the bad temper. You're happy, then you're not. And there's a difference. And I've been working on it because I don't want to be this like angry dad. I don't want to be